0: biggest game of all, and that is the ALCS. And that is
1: Rays versus Yankees.
0: Yankees took two in a row against the Red Sox. Looked like
1: juggernauts.
0: They looked, I think they put up 9 runs in both games or something like that. I mean, they looked tough. So the Yankees invade St. Petersburg and the Trop.
1: 6:30 p.m.
0: 6:30. So you got, if you're going to go chronologically, you got what? The Rays start first at 6:30.
1: Yep. Then
0: the 7:05 Lightning. And then the 7:30 USF Bulls.
1: And then also 7:30 Tampa Rowdies in St. Pete.
0: Oh, my God. I'm glad I don't live over there anymore.
1: Yeah.
0: And then Sunday, the NFL and the Bucks are hosting the Packers. I think it's a 1:00 kickoff.
1: And you'll be in the Diaco box, right?
0: No, hell no.
1: Why not?
0: No.
2: Man, it's good that the Packers don't know how to run because that turf is going to be horrible.
0: Oh, yeah. Thank
2: it's
0: God.
2: It's supposed to rain all night.
0: Now, Brian, either one of you, we have a huge race this Saturday night at Ocala Speedway, but I was on the phone with Tom Bean yesterday, and it's like 80% rain on Friday and 85% on Saturday. So, like, you know, rain doesn't affect the Lightning. Rain doesn't affect, you know, the Rays. Rain does affect, you know, what's played at Ray J, and rain affects our dirt track more than anything. Like,
1: yeah,
0: you know,
1: they're saying between 5 p.m. and 10 p.m., it's like 75% chance of thunderstorms. So
0: here,
1: the USF game may not even be happening.
0: Right. They have that 8-mile lightning strike rule they got, you know. So anyway, then Sunday, the Packers. You know, the Packers have had 3 away games. Meanwhile, I think the Bucks have had 3 home games. Have they not?
2: This will be their third.
0: What the hell?
1: It goes that way sometimes,
0: God.
1: Bucks.
2: Yeah, so the NFL is smart. They put Tampa to have all their home games when it's the hottest part.
0: Right.
2: You know.
0: Meanwhile, they usually put the Packers on the road during the last part of the year because it's brutal in Lambeau. So.
1: Well, they're on the road the last 2 weeks, but they're home. They're home 4 of the last 5 weeks of the season.
0: Now they're going to need it. Maybe when they get Mike apart. By the way, the Packers have signed 5 offensive linemen in the last 3 or 4 days, and these are all guys like that are 12 to 14 year veterans that at one time were really good linemen, but I think they've been all sent to pasture. And that the Packers have, you know, quickie signed 2 guards and I think a tackle, maybe another dude. And I mean, they are probably the worst team in the league.
1: No.
0: What's the early line on Bucks Pack Sunday?
2: I think the Packers are favored.
0: The Packers ran the ball 8 times.
1: Packers are laying 3.5.
2: Yeah.
0: That's just because you guys got your backup. And you know, I don't even know. The Packers are the worst. And here's the problem. Before you fire LaFleur and before you fire Gukenhunt, which is exactly the general manager is to be blamed for the Packers' woes. I'm just telling you that right now. He's horrible. And I think LaFleur needs to relinquish calling plays. I really think that a coach that calls the plays from the sideline is at a disadvantage because the guy that's up in the box can see the field and how things are developing better.
1: Sean Payton gave it up, and he's a total control freak jerk.
0: Thank you. And has more success than Matt LaFleur.
1: Yes.
0: So if you got Sean Payton giving it up and a Super Bowl champion, right? No, Super Bowl participant. I don't think he ever won it.
2: Won.
0: He did?
2: He won with the Saints.
0: That's right. The Saints did won. They pulled one out of the out of their ass in like, what, 13, 12, something like that? 9?
2: Yeah, it was 07 maybe, I think, with Drew Brees.
0: But Sean Payton, a very established NFL coach, probably will be a Hall of Famer. I mean, would you not say, Brian, that Sean Payton will probably be a Hall of Fame coach?
1: Yeah. He's got that whole, bounty gate hanging over his head.
0: Yeah, that's true.
1: But probably we'll get in.
0: I got some things hanging over my head, which will probably...
1: That's kept you out of the Radio Hall of Fame.
0: You're right, and I'll probably never be put in, unless I die, and then I get put in when I die.
1: You're going to die.
0: Yeah, true.
1: Not unless you die.
0: Trying like to prolong that as long as I can. So, that being said, Brian, as you say, if I'm going to enjoy the game from, and probably every, most every Packer fan out there, if they had an opportunity to go to a luxury box, catered food, air conditioning, VIP parking, they would go like, oh my God, yeah.
1: Yeah, why aren't you going?
0: Because I just don't want to deal with the nonsense.
2: Don't blame you.
1: You don't like leaving the house?
0: No,
1: you're shut in?
0: No, I'm...
2: Why are you going to go watch a crappy
0: Brian,
2: team?
0: Brian, I'm leaving the house Friday at 10 o'clock, and I won't get back till Saturday at 1 in the morning.
1: Yeah, but you're going to your track. It's essentially your house.
0: Yeah, but when you say outside touching grass, I'm outside in Ocala probably 12 to 14 hours a day. Like, I'll get there. I'll get to Ocala at 11:30 on Friday, and I will not go inside my RV until night, until probably 8 o'clock. So I'll spend a good, 9 or 10 hours completely outside, never going inside. And then I wake up at sunrise on Saturday, and I'll be on the track from 8 a.m. till 6:30. Nonstop, till, pack, water, grade, till, pack, water, grade.
1: Well, you're not
0: going
1: to be doing any of that.
0: Till, pack, water, grade.
1: You're not running this weekend.
0: Sheep's foot, pack, water, grade.
1: Is Ocala supposed to get the same weather?
0: Yeah, worse.
1: Yeah, forget
0: I think
1: about
0: it's worse.
1: It. Cancel Christmas.
0: So we may be canceling on Friday just to save the racers the pain in the ass of having to load everything up. Because if we get hit Friday as hard as I think we're supposed to get hit, I can't, it comes apart where your track gets so wet that you can't dry it. And then when the next day is overcast and raining, you need wind and sun to dry your track, and you're not getting that. So you're done. So it's one of our biggest races of the year, and I would say that it's probably 50-50 at best as to whether we get it in or not. So, but anyway, Brian, I am out. I'm probably outside more than you are.
1: Yeah.
0: I'm probably, so you try to call me an inside dog.
1: No, I'm just saying you're not interacting with anybody.
0: Shut in, Clem. So hold on, because you're not interacting with somebody doesn't mean you're not outside. Enjoy. You said touching grass. I probably touch more dirt and grass than you've ever, on a weekend, than you do for an entire month.
1: I don't have a racetrack to till.
0: How much do you go outside?
1: A lot. I mean, I'm out with my daughter. We go for bike rides. We take the dog out. I mean, I'm out a bunch. I'm not out 14 hours like you, slaving away in the fields.
0: So you are wrong by saying that I'm a shut-in, because I'm not.
2: Yeah.
0: He was not
2: cutting his grass on Monday.
1: Cutting your own grass doesn't really count as going out and interacting with the world.
0: I don't want to interact with the world.
1: I know. That makes you a shut-in.
0: No. I'm outside. I just don't want to deal with anybody.
1: Yes.
0: That doesn't make you a shut-in. A shut-in means you stay home, inside, and have with nature. You're not doing anything with nature. Meanwhile, I'm a... Please. I'm practically a nature hunter, if you will.
2: Yeah, you're out there.
0: So, Brian, if you were a Packer fan, would you be going? Because the Diacos...
1: I would go to hang out with my friends, because you're friends with the Diacos,
0: I see
1: right?
0: them, but I see them,
1: No, you see them for a couple hours during the show, doing the show, and that's it. But I would... you're asking me. If it were me, I would go because, one, the Packers don't come here often. Not every year.
0: Actually do.
1: It's every 4 years, right?
0: Yeah.
1: Yeah. Number two, it's your friends. Number three, it's a luxury box. It's not like you're down there mixing and mingling it with Nate Dogg and the G-Child.
0: Hold on. With the 300-level guys.
1: Yeah.
0: Right?
1: Yeah.
0: The guys that are on the visitor side at the top row that are getting their absolute faces sunburned off.
1: Yes.
0: Those guys?
1: Yeah. Yeah.
0: Because the sun goes from, the Bucks to the... the sun doesn't set. I don't even... I think the people on the opposing side of Ray J, they're in the sun almost the entire game.
2: The 300 level are the 100 level are... The 200 level, usually by the end of the third quarter, might get some shade.
0: You start getting some shade?
2: Yeah.
0: But you're done burned up at that point.
2: Yeah,
0: right?
2: You're toast.
0: Drunk and burned up.
2: Yeah.
0: Yeah. So anyway, Brian, are you out of all of the game? I think you said you're going to Saturday's Rays game.
1: Yeah, I'm going to the Rays game with my daughter.
0: What kind of seats?
1: We're right on. So there's a couple, like a cutout in section 140 that has like rows of.
0: Well, you're gonna
1: two.
0: Have to tell us where 140 is.
1: So it's on the right field foul line.
0: Oh, like where that one kind of blooped over against
1: the opposite side, though, the right field.
0: Oh, the right field. Okay, yeah, that's left. So right. So that's actually a pretty shallow porch. There's some dingers that go there,
1: yeah,
0: right?
1: Yeah, well, we would be on the foul side of that pole, but we have our own little row, which is cool. There's nobody else in our row. It's a two-seat row.
0: Is it pretty good seats?
1: Yeah, they're decent. I mean, it's good enough. I mean, you know, for the prices
0: now,
1: that they were.
0: Have you ever sat in the home plate club before?
1: Yeah, I've sat there a couple of times.
0: Boy,
1: my buddy used to have tickets. It is nice. And I've sat up in the, it was the Whitney Bank Club at the time, I think, or whatever.
0: I think nothing beats the home plate club, especially when you get those two twin chicks. There's two women that are twins, and they have worked that home plate VIP area since I think day one of the race.
1: Yeah, and they're hustlers, man.
0: Yeah. Oh yeah. So when I sat there, I'd give them like a $20 bill, and boy, like just right at the start, like I'd get like some popcorn and a Diet Coke, and I'd give them a $20 bill. Man, they're on
1: it. Keep it coming.
0: And they would. They keep. You want Bubba? You want a chili dog? Yeah, I'd have a chili dog.
1: Make a chili dog across your chest.
0: Man, you really put me in a bad light.
1: No, that's a good one.
0: A chili dog across the chest when I'm just trying to eat a normal chili dog and give a girl a good tip. And you instantaneously got to make it creepy.
1: Well, I'll give you the tip when you give her the whole wiener.
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1: Johnny K. to steal Swinging Madman. $1.50 for Strictly Babyface. Thank you, Mr. Valparaiso. We love you, Johnny K. We'll see you in at BARP in January. January 14th, 15th, and 16th. Thursday night, we'll be at the Covington Farm Barn for a cookout, hog roast. That Big Red and his, and I think Johnny K and a bunch of other guys will be helping Big Red prepare that deal. I think Lemmy Clearwater Egg and Poultry will help us be sponsoring that.
2: Oh, good.
1: And then Friday night, we'll do Bubba 199 here. I'll have a tent out back. The house will be closed, but everybody can have traipse around everything else, parking out front. And then Saturday night for the festivities, back to the Covington Farm Barn. We're going to have a sound system and just the Hall of Fame ceremonies. Everybody will get your watch. And it's going to be really a whole different vibe than what we're used to. We're used to being in...
3: It's black tie, right?
1: No, it's not black tie. It's whatever you want to
3: wear. Black tie optional?
1: Yes, you could. You could wear a black tie, sure.
3: You got to remember to invite 25 Cent.
1: I'm going to invite 25 Cent. When you filled in for those couple days, what ended up being Jabberjaw's situation? Because I was excited that she was cool.
3: She was sick.
1: Okay. Because I didn't know if I could reach out to her and say hi and potentially have her, you know, do a show or, you know, appear on the show or, you know, do a State of the Jabberjaw or just, you know, I know that there was a time where she was really upset with me and that upset me that she was upset with me, but I always have so much respect for her. She was one of my best all-time producers. Did you get a sense that she was okay with me?
3: Yeah. I mean, she had agreed to come on. She said she, you know, looked fondly on her days back in radio, and so I didn't get the sense that she canceled because she didn't want to be on your show.
1: Can you ask her if you can forward her contact information to me?
3: Yeah.
1: Will you ask her that? Say, hey, listen, sure. You know, Bubba inquired about speaking with you. I'd love to have you on the show. He hopes there's no hard feelings. Would you know? You know what to say. I'm not telling you what to say. Usually you're telling me what to say.
3: Exactly.
1: I'm sorry.
3: It's okay.
1: Brian pulled a 209 out last night on his bowling deal. Actually, a very rare occurrence where he bowled better than his wife. Usually his wife's a better bowler than him, yes. But she had a bad night.
3: She had a rough night. She couldn't get in. She bowled a 147 her first game.
1: Does that piss her off?
3: Oh, she was not in a good mood.
1: Really?
3: Yeah. Do you guys
1: ride together?
3: Sometimes we do. We got our in-laws in town, so they rode with us. So I rode with my brother-in-law, and she rode with her sister.
1: Not the mother-in-law.
3: She showed up, but luckily she showed up on her own.
1: Now, when you guys, because I know the ongoing rib is the fact that you do not care for her mother, your mother-in-law. She lived with you for years. You actually
3: Wife likes her less than I do now, so that's
1: really
3: good. Yeah.
1: So for real.
3: Yeah, for real.
1: So anyway, there's a little bit of heat there for whatever reason, and I think you bought her a condo to get her out of your house.
3: Yeah.
1: So when you do have interactions with her, like last night when she came to bowling, how does that go? Are you just respectful, or do you chit chat her up?
3: I'm still respectful. I'm pleasant.
1: Have she heard any of your on air spewings of her nonsense?
3: No. Mm.
1: So Brian bowled a 209, 150, and 170. That's a pretty good three.
2: Maybe that's why he bowled so well, because she was there.
1: Yeah,
3: she inspired.
1: She makes
3: me.
1: You mad. 18, and you're like,
2: 19 miles an hour.
1: I'm gonna beat her daughter. Now, how does that conversation go when normally your wife beats you and you end up having a better three-game set than her?
3: I'm not going to gloat when she struggled. If I ever beat her because she bowled well and I bowled well, then I would probably rib her or needle her a little bit. But when she's out there bowling literally the lowest game she's bowled that I've seen her bowl in three seasons of bowling, I'm not going to be like, I kicked your ass.
1: No, I would never expect that. No, that's not going to ever work well.
3: But,
1: are you on the other? Are you comforting? Be like, hey, hon, you know.
3: Listen. No. I'll tease her still. Not tease her. I encourage her. I know what to do. It's just, I feel it out based on the night. Yeah.
1: Yeah. It's a case by case deal.
3: Yeah, it's a case by case basis.
1: Right. Exactly.
3: I got to get a feel for how her day's gone. You know, they're women. They're complicated.
1: Yeah. And, you know, here's the thing, man. Women are so not like us. We just are different. And us men come in different shapes and sizes. And I'm not saying anything bad about the great women that, one, listen to the program, or two, Bubba Army, you're married to. I'm not speaking illy of women, but they're fundamentally just wired different than we are.
3: Yeah.
1: Like, what we don't think is a big deal, they think is a big deal.
3: Oh, they get way over emotional and way inside their own heads and overthink everything. And it's got to be a miserable existence.
1: They're a little bit kind of knee jerky. Like, they don't have the ability to calm it down and kind of look a little bit towards a larger picture at times. But here's the deal. We deal with it because we have to get what they're giving us. Like, we are addicted, no pun intended. We're addicted to the vag. I mean, like, that's what. If we weren't addicted to the vag, we probably wouldn't even talk to chicks. Because I get along far better with my guys than I do with chicks.
3: Yeah.
1: Chicks irritate me sometimes. But I only deal with them because they got the vag.
3: You're lucky you got big knockers.
1: I'm just saying. I mean, like,
3: I'd punch you right in the face.
1: I love Erica to death. I love her. She's by far the best woman I've ever thought about being. Like, she's, like, I love her. But she's got a little... She's got some crazy in her, and every chick's got that crazy. Whether they can suppress their crazy or not, they got that crazy in them.
3: Every woman's got some Clancy in them. Is that what you're saying?
1: Every woman's got a little Lizzie Borden with a Clancy kicker. I'm just telling you. Have you seen the Lizzie Borden special on Netflix?
3: Special? You mean like movie?
1: The eight part series of
3: But it's not like anything close to like a docuseries.
1: Well,
3: right?
1: Here's the deal: me and Pete, it gets released today at 10 o'clock. Pete actually went back and looked at all the court proceedings and all the newspaper clippings and all the historical stuff that's been written down and the truth of how the Lizzie Borden thing transpired, like how it really happened.
3: Yeah.
1: And man, did Netflix take a lot of liberties.
3: A lot of liberties. See, I won't watch those shows because they're stupid. It might as well just be a movie,
1: It might as well be fiction.
3: Right.
1: Like, for instance, just fundamentally, Brian, if I could just give you a couple of high spots. Fundamentally, Lizzie Borden did not have a lesbian relationship with the maid, Maggie. She did not. In fact, factually, she hated Maggie, and she was absolutely the most meanest to Maggie the maid of anybody that lived into the home. That's factual. She hated Maggie. Maggie didn't have anything to do with the murders. Maggie was actually called as a state's witness to, you know, try to against Lizzie during the trial. But the Netflix, Brian, they got them involved in a love, romantic, lesbian, you know, like they got them involved in a relationship, whereas that never happened.
3: Yeah.
1: It never happened. And then there's just so many, like for instance, they have Lizzie Borden's father, Andrew, as a mortician who it only made caskets a certain length, and if you were taller than the casket, he cut your legs off. Well, in actuality, Lizzie Borden's dad was the president of the bank and owned the sawmill. And he was a carpenter and did make some caskets for the casket company, but he wasn't a mortician. He wasn't cutting people's legs off. Like, why would they, like, Brian, why do they do that? Like, when you have something that's so well documented and you can find the truth out, why would you take these, you know, she's a lesbian and Gabby helped her do it, or her dad cut off guys' legs, and And then another thing, all throughout the Netflix series, they had Maggie, the maid, Andrew, the dad, was blasting her and got her pregnant. That never happened. That never happened.
3: Because they gotta make it more interesting.
1: They gotta Hollywood it up. Yeah. They gotta Hollywood it up.
3: Absolutely.
1: So it's just like, so anyway, on today's Deadly Intentions podcast, go to Deadly Intentions Show on YouTube or go to our YouTube channel and it'll click you right on through today at 10 o'clock. No, Lummy, that's next week, isn't it?
2: Sure
1: yeah,
2: is.
1: Yeah, Lizzie Borden is actually next Thursday.
2: Yes.
1: This Thursday, I think
2: another cartel.
1: Another cartel.
2: Yes, Cartel 3.
1: Cartel 3. Then next week is Lizzie Borden. And man, if you got an opportunity, I don't even know that if I'd watch the Netflix deal, because during the podcast, I go through what Netflix depicts, and Pete then says, well, here's how it really happened. And Brian, you'd love this because it's a legal wrangling. When she was put on trial, do you know who she hired to be her counsel, which is absolutely brilliant?
3: J.D. Acco.
1: No.
3: Oh.
1: No, she hired the former governor of Massachusetts that appointed the judge. Now, wouldn't that be an absolute disqualification by today's standards?
3: Yeah.
1: If you were the former governor that went into the legal, you know, the practice, you know, defense law afterwards, and you appointed the judge that's going to be, and at that time they were calling it the trial of the century because it was the biggest high profile trial. And the other odd thing about it is this: Massachusetts, the same state that just damn near cleared a woman of killing her three kids, actually let a woman that killed her mom and her stepmom and her father, they completely exonerated her. Completely. It was a 12-man jury, all men, all Protestant. She was Protestant. And the DA and the detectives and all the cops were all Irish Catholic. And back then, you know, they really... you really identified more with your person that aligns with you religiously more so than ever. Like today's world, I think, Brian, when you're on trial, like your religion doesn't ever come up. Like that's not a thing, right? Like when you're,
3: oh no,
1: like when
3: you can't come up,
1: like exactly, like yeah, during voir dire and things like that, you can't. I don't think that that's in play, right? You can't ask a person their religious beliefs, and so she was Protestant. The 12 jurors were Protestant, and they all stick together, and the judge threw out all this evidence, and she walked. She basically walked, and at that time inherited what would be equivalent to about $12.5 million in today's money.
3: Well, I'm glad that you and Pete are finally getting to the bottom of it 130 years later.
1: No problem.
3: Get the truth.
1: I think you would appreciate it, as it has a lot of legal wranglings, my friend. Appreciate you trying to be negative.
3: I'm not being negative.
1: Pull the nose right up on this deal. I appreciate you, my friend. Lummy, let's talk about how you absolutely got bamboozled, as most men that have young children, and I'm sure Brian has done it a few times and probably put his foot down, as I did. I only took my kids when I had Tyler and Julia, and I think Tyler was like 5, maybe 4, and Julia was like 6, and we went to the Magic Kingdom. And we had dinner in Cinderella's castle, and we stayed at the Animal Kingdom, and our balcony had like giraffes and stuff like that. They got me for like $6,000 that weekend. It was just gouging at its finest. This was probably circa 08, 09. And I swore to Heather at the time, I said, we're never doing this again. Mm-mm.
2: Yeah.
1: We can take my plane down the Bahamas and stay at the what's that real fancy place?
3: There's two now, but at the time it was Atlantis.
1: I see. We can stay at Atlantis in a nice suite and spend less money than this nonsense. So yeah. Lummy got bamboozled into, well, no, and here's the thing. As a dad that lives in Florida, it's just kind of your duty to take your kid to Magic Kingdom.
2: Yeah.
1: You got to do it. You got to do it.
2: Well, we planned on going over there just to go to a resort, like an offshoot resort, which we did, which was a really nice resort.
3: And where'd you stay?
2: Bonnet Creek, the whatever it is, the Marriott.
3: The Marriott Bonnet Creek, yeah, that has like the pirate ship. Yeah.
2: There's like 8 of them.
3: Yeah.
2: We were planning on doing that, and then we decided to surprise Walker for his 5th birthday. We were going to shoot over and try the Magic Kingdom.
1: Are you saying try to stay there or just try to attend the Magic Kingdom?
2: Oh, buy a ticket and go look on a weekday where it's probably
1: be
2: busy.
1: You didn't have any of this pre-planned?
2: We talked about it, but our big plan was about the resort.
1: All right, so you guys said, okay, we're definitely locking into the resort. Now, if we can swing over to the kingdom, we will, but we're locked into the resort.
2: Yeah, and then we kind of thought about Hollywood Studios was better, too, so we wanted that or Animal Kingdom. But we checked
3: Animal Kingdom's crap.
2: We checked the Magic Kingdom, and I'm telling you, man, I couldn't believe that my kid, by the time we got in there, how hot it was anyhow. It rained for about 3 minutes, humidity came out, and the only ride that was under an hour and a half was a Small World, and that was like 30 minutes. And so, you know, trying to talk Walker up into it, hey, you're going to like this ride. And one to 2 minutes.
1: When realistically, Walker doesn't really like stuff that's new. He kind of is locked into his own little ritual. And if it's not monster truck, hockey, or going to the things that he's familiar with, Walker's not a big, you know, let me do something new kind of guy.
2: Like, oh, no, he's kind of gotten better on that. Oh,
1: okay.
2: It was 2 minutes onto the ride after sitting in line for 45 minutes. He turned to Ashley and said, "This ride sucks."
1: Oh, great.
2: And he goes, I didn't want to go on this ride.
1: That might have actually been the most sound decision of the entire weekend coming from a 5-year-old because
2: yes.
1: He pretty much knew it's a shakedown and it sucks. I wait 45 minutes for this ride. The ride lasts 3 minutes and it really ain't that cool.
2: No, and then we went to the Dumbo ride. That was about an hour wait. He liked that ride. Then we did the
3: on
2: train
3: a weekday
2: ride.
3: In September.
2: Yep. Yeah,
1: Brian, let me ask you a question. Do they have line skipper passes for the Magic Kingdom?
3: Yeah, you can. You can
1: $500
3: lightning lane it. I don't know if there.
2: You have to book it now. So you have to book it ahead, and if it's sold out, you can't go, so it doesn't work. And
1: you
2: got to
1: be like Brian, man. You got to have it all laid out, use your points. Like, you know, Brian can go to the Magic Kingdom, have VIP white glove service, and it's just, you know, part of his Magic Kingdom Visa Chase American Express card.
3: Well, the real play is, if you're going to waste the money on a theme park, is you go to Universal Studios and you stay at one of their three top properties there. Like the Royal Pacific Hotel, and then
1: or the Hard Rock,
3: and that comes with a line skipper with express passes for the rides there plus early admission.
1: Yeah, so if you just stay one night there,
3: now they took Hagrid's off of the express lane passes.
1: So now it's just a Hard Rock
3: Hagrid's is a ride.
1: Oh.
3: It's one of the Harry Potter roller coaster rides there.
1: Oh, but you can't have a line skipper.
3: You can't use the express pass there. Yeah. So you got to get in early and go right to Hagrid's and then use your express pass on everything else.
1: So you get in the park. I think they open it up an hour earlier for the people that are staying on property.
3: Yep.
1: And
3: yep.
1: Then you go right to the Hagrid's. You probably now is there people sprinting to Hagrid's?
3: Yeah. Oh, you're gonna wait a half hour to 40 minutes for that ride, even with early admission.
1: What are you going to
3: wait 2 hours?
1: I was going to say, what are you going to wait if you're just Johnny to get there at noon?
3: 2 hours.
1: And then how long's the ride last?
3: About 3 minutes. One and a half to two minutes.
1: It's almost like sex. You got to spend 2 hours at the bar lathering this chick up, you know, settling yourself the best you can. You finally get her to sleep with you, and it's about 4 or 5 minutes.
3: But I will say, unlike Small World, which is probably like sex for some women too, it Hagrid's is a fun ride.
2: Yeah, well. I mean, Hollywood, the next day, Hollywood Studios, I mean, it was an overall good trip. Hollywood
3: Slinky
2: Studios
3: Dog's a fun coaster.
1: What'd you spend, Lum?
3: Did you get on Slinky Dog?
2: No, we couldn't get the fast pass, and it was 3 hours wait. But Walker liked
1: Sounds
2: the
1: like you
2: should have
1: just stayed
2: mascots.
1: at the resort. Let Walker
2: well, that's what
1: play
2: we did
1: the
2: next day.
1: And just hang out.
2: Well, yeah, especially when we were 2.5 hours or 3 hours in, and Walker said, can we just go back to the resort
1: and
2: go in the pool?
1: When the kid is telling the parents it's time to go, you know it's been a horrible day.
2: Yeah.
1: When the kid's like, oh my God, I want to see Mickey, and I want to see Minnie, and I want to see Goofy, and I want to see Dumbo, and I want to go back to the pool, Mom and Dad.
2: Well, then we pulled up the nose at least on it, Hollywood Studios, because they actually had, it wasn't as bad, and the mask, yeah, where he calls them mascots, but all the people were out, so he was excited to at least see Mickey and Minnie, and got to meet them or whatever, and that was good. But yeah, never Magic again. Kingdom is just, I mean.
1: He would much rather go to the Raymond James Feld Entertainment Monster Truck Show or watch the banana Savannah Bananas than probably go to the Magic Kingdom.
2: Yeah,
1: I'm his spokesperson or he's my child, but I just bet that that's the way.
3: See, I got off easy because my daughter is not a big Disney kid. Like, we took her during COVID when everything was cheap and the capacity was low.
1: And you were at that point able to get your one Disney experience.
3: Yeah, get them out of the way. Super cheap. I mean, it was like $40 to get into the park.
1: Now, has Busch Gardens gone way downhill?
3: Way downhill. And they just fired their third park president since February of 2025. They fired him this week, and this is the downfall. They're going to a regional president now who's not going to be responsible for each individual park.
1: Meaning he's going to have a collection of parks that he's in charge of.
3: So the new guy that's running is going to be running SeaWorld, all of Orlando, all of Tampa, all the parks in the Aquatica, Adventure Island, not going to have a dedicated park president. The word on the street on the guy at Busch Gardens, I actually read this article yesterday, is that...
1: You mean the old guy?
3: The guy that got fired, the president,
1: right.
3: Of Busch Gardens Tampa, is that he was doing too good of a job. He had all the rides back open. He had spent too much money on making sure customer experience was improving. And
1: I had heard
3: United Parks is who owns them, was not happy with how much he had spent on fixing to resurrect it. Yeah,
1: because I know somebody that went there last weekend, and they were like, you know, it's actually kind of gotten a little bit better. Like all the rides but one was open, and things seemed to be a little bit more efficient and cleaner and like a little more user friendly. And it's because this president came in, probably spent some money and, you know, and some infrastructure and maybe got it back on track, but it was probably, you know, too much money, right? Like you said. And now they got a regional guy who won't be here boots on the ground every day. And that's when stuff really is going to go bad.
3: Yep. The president that got fired was very present in the park, and you know, a lot of the pass holders had gotten to know him and were very excited about him being there. This is all from an article I read online.
1: Yeah, they're done, right? I mean, they're done. Nobody wants to go to Busch Gardens. Right. I mean,
3: Iron Gwazi is a cool ride.
1: I did hear that. My friend did tell me that Iron Gwazi was unbelievable, and that one that drops down was pretty
3: Falcon's Flight or Falcon's Fury.
1: Yeah, it was pretty cool. But
3: yeah, Tigress is kind of cool. Montu is always a good ride. They closed Kumba down, and they're supposedly going to bring a new ride in there that's going to be a bigger, better version of Kumba.
1: Think about Brian. How much do those rides cost? Like tens of millions of dollars?
3: Oh yeah. 40-50 million, I think, for these giga coasters, now they call them.
1: Yeah, I mean just the infrastructure and the path and the
3: steel alone.
1: Yeah, exactly. Speaking of which, did you see where LeBron James, who is, you know, obviously went from the Lakers to the 76ers, from Los Angeles to Philly, you know, and what's he playing? Isn't he playing on a league minimum deal? I think he is.
3: He's on a low deal, yeah.
1: But he is, I guess, elected because there's more happening in New York City.
3: Yeah, veteran minimum.
1: I'm right again.
2: Yeah. 2 years, $8 million or $7.9 million.
3: He's making $4 million a year, essentially.
2: Yeah.
1: Well,
3: down from $52 million a year.
1: I would be willing to say because Philly is an absolute asshole. I lived in Philly, and it was the most miserable time of my life. It
3: smells like piss there. In the summer.
1: It's not a good place. And I live there, and just, I'm sorry for you people that might be in love with Philadelphia, but I mean, I'm not a fan.
3: Filth.
1: And I lived there so I can actually have a little bit, like, I'm not just saying because I lived there for, like 10 months, and it's the worst. Well, LeBron figured that out, and he wants to live in New York City, but in order to get to Philly to play his games, he has to supposedly helicopter. And there's these new stories out now as to how much his helicopter commute is going to cost to go to every home game.
4: $5 a gallon is bad. Wait till you actually hear how much LeBron James is paying to commute.
1: His commuter fee might be more than he makes.
3: Guy's worth $1.5 billion.
5: I know. So why would
3: you think he cares?
5: I know, but then
3: he's doing it for his legacy.
5: Okay.
4: From Philadelphia to New York daily, all because he wants to live in New York while playing for the Sixers. And this is a real story. Today at Sixers practice, reporters were interviewing Anthony Simons, and you could hear the helicopter going on outside. That was LeBron's ride back to New York. He already started the commute. At Media Day, he confirmed. He told ESPN he'll have his multiple residences, splitting time between New York and Philadelphia. But why New York, and how much will it cost? Well, he said the only reason he didn't sign with the Knicks is that they won the title in June, and he didn't want to look like he was just chasing the ring. He said he had vision.
5: So, I mean, at this point, do you want to actually, do you want to live in a city, or do you want to play for a team? Or, in this case, I guess it would be both, right? Maybe he wants to live in New York City. But he wants to, and he doesn't want to play for the Knicks because they just won the championship. So you look like a Johnny, like you're a championship chaser. So you pick the 76ers, which, Brian, you would know more than me. I think they're positioned. They were one of the better teams last. They made it to the Eastern Conference Finals, I think, didn't they?
3: Yeah, they were before that, but they lost, I think, to the Knicks.
5: Yeah,
3: and
2: yeah,
3: they were good. You know, their problem
5: is
3: going to be,
5: does LeBron make them better?
3: It's debatable. I think he'll make them better when he's playing, and you know he's not going to get a ton of minutes. They got a good young core. Sometimes,
5: so hold on, you're going to say that he may not be a starter.
3: No, he'll start for them,
5: but not a, he won't get.
3: But I don't think he's going to play more than like 20-25 minutes a game.
5: Wow.
3: Because
4: he's finishing
3: his career. Yeah, they've got a good bench.
4: In the Garden. So there was always that allure of New York. So how much are these helicopters anyway? Now, before we continue, make sure you...
5: Man, if I'm a famous basketball player and... The first thing that comes to mind when you think of helicopters and basketball players is Kobe Bryant.
3: Yeah, but there's no fog and mountains that he can collide
5: into. You're right. The terrain's far different.
3: Yeah.
4: Drop me a follow if you like the business and culture of sports. So here's what it costs. 95 miles, about 45 minutes in the air. The Athletic's Fred Katz reported that the flight runs roughly $4,000 each way, $8,000 round trip, just to go to work. 41 home games puts them around $328,000, and practices are in Camden, New Jersey, so add those in, and you're talking about $500,000. Now, here's the part that makes it kind of funny. LeBron is making $3.8 million this season on the court. There's a lot more off, but it is the veteran minimum, his lowest salary of his career.
5: $3.8 living in New York at the tax rate that you're paying for the city, the county, the state, along with, you know, the tax bracket you're in at making $4 million,
3: you heard him though. He's going to split. He has a residence in Philly too, so his primary residence will be in Philly. He's going to share time in New York,
5: I'm sure Philly's tax code is very similar.
3: It's not going to be as punitive as New York.
4: More as a rookie in 2003 when he was just 18. So that commute could eat somewhere between 8% and 14% of his entire 6.

0: P. Diddy, because
1: not in the hole he likes either.
0: Not in the hole that he's usually playing in. He got thrown in the disciplinary hole due to that ABC report that came out yesterday showing him with a cell phone. They used that data, which probably validates that story in itself. They used that data to say that he's violated, you know, and one of the biggest violations in one of the really number one hot spots in detention is people that sneak in cell phones. That's like violation number one. So he gets thrown back in the hole. I got that story. And then I got, Brian, are you covering this this Asia Wilson thing?
1: I mean, I don't really care about it.
0: These women have become entitled. They think they're all that. A man, you don't see men athletes doing this. Men athletes get catcalled and called pieces of shit.
1: Meta World Peace went into the stands and beat the crap out of
2: fans. That was 2004. That was a long time ago.
0: Different times. And Meta's a complete nut job. I mean, he is an absolute nut job. I do have a personal experience with Meta that I'm not going to talk about.
2: You do?
0: I do.
1: Well, how are you not going to talk about it when this is like one of the top stories going into the stands?
0: It's not about Meta.
1: It's about world peace?
0: It's about... I might talk about it next. I may just briefly touch on it. A friend of mine and I traveled to Indiana to watch a Pacer game when Larry Bird was part of the Pacers. And that's all I'm going to say. I'll get into it a little bit. But, I'm going to make the topic's going to be more WNBA slanted because Stephen A. Gave his opinion. And I think it really aligns with all of our opinions. And there's another bit of footage that people have not seen that I'm going to play. And this is... a woman that is a play-by-play for, I think she's a WNBA analyst for Amazon Prime.
2: Yes.
0: And she actually got up in the face of the guy that supposedly pointed at Asia Wilson and was subsequently let back into his seats after they investigated it. And the commentator for Amazon Prime, what's her name? Sydney Colson. She was seen getting up in this guy's face too. Who do you women think you are? Like, why are you guys like? I don't know. It's like women can't handle the fame of sport or the pressures of sport. And again, the only instance that Brian was really able to recite to me was one of the most famous incidents of a player losing his absolute marbles, and that was Meta World Peace, when at that time his name was Ron Artest. I don't know that he was Meta yet, was he, Brian? I think he was still Artest.
2: He's still Artest.
0: Yes, he didn't turn into Meta World Peace until I think after the Pacers got rid of him and he went to the Lakers.
1: It was called what? The Malice at the Palace.
0: Malice at the Palace, yes.
1: Because everything's got to rhyme.
0: We'll get into that and more next.
3: The voice of reason has spoken. The Love Sponge. More Bubba the Love Sponge after this.

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2: Let's get back.

0: It's Brian to Babyface Matroni Day. With that will come three question Thursday that he'll have for me. He doesn't know it. I'm going to tell him now.
1: He kind of told me last week you were going to have three for me.
0: I got three for him.
2: Ebenezer, $100.
0: I got three for him. And I think I prepped a little bit. I thought of multiple different things. I thought of what potentially could be not embarrassing and cause any problems in your life, but yet give the fans and the people that love you and love the program an opportunity to maybe get to know some inner demons or circles or information about yourself. Because, I mean, you know, people love you. You're highly polarizing, but you're very, very well liked.
1: Second most popular person on the show behind Gene Lasker.
0: I would say yes.
1: That's been verified, locked in. By
0: one vote.
1: It doesn't matter. The margin, I am the second most popular person on the show.
0: Here is the excursion from this Amazon Prime WNBA analyst. So at that point, Brian, I mean, not the play-by-play person, but the color commentator that fills in, you know, the aspects of the game and from a player's perspective. She only averaged 2.8 points during her career.
1: Probably the second highest leading scorer on her team.
0: Yeah, at that point. Yeah, exactly. Her name is Sydney Colson, and she is seen here having a problem. Now, the bald guy here, is the bald guy right here the guy that was that got thrown out? No.
3: No, that guy had a hat on.
1: The guy that got thrown out is over by the basket. Yeah. So this is like clear across the section.
0: This is behind the basket, yeah. Brian. If you look, there's the baseline.
1: No,
0: right
1: I
0: here.
1: Know that, but he was by the hoop.
0: Yes, he was closer to the rim.
1: He was by the middle.
0: Yeah.
1: This is courtside.
3: She's yelling it toward him.
1: Yeah. I get that, but he's nowhere near the bald guy is my point.
0: And so, like, you're getting in this person's face or in somebody's face for what is it? What Asia Wilson did? Asia Wilson already made an ass out of herself during the press conference, saying nobody steps up to me. I ain't gonna be like she got all thug and ghetto, and it was just ridiculous. And it's like, can you just not function under normal conditions of adversarial fans, meaning like, you know, men have been dealing with this all of their professional careers, catcalling, and you very rarely see a man or a professional athlete that's a male have anybody kicked out.
1: If you can't take the heat, stay the F in the kitchen.
0: Yeah. And so this woman who's an analyst, she is engaging in fans, supporting Asia Wilson. And I just think it's a horrible look for women.
1: Look at Sweetums behind her, though.
0: Oh, I know. This right here?
1: Yeah, from the Muppets, Sweetums. pull up a picture of Sweetums, Lummy.
0: Look at her. And like really? Really? Stephen A., which I love his commentary, he says it like it is. He had something to say about it.
4: Lord, I hate this because I love me some Asia Wilson. I think that she's the best player in the world. I think she's a superstar basketball player and a great person who should be revered. I mean, she doesn't bother anybody. She plays her heart out, and she's a champion and a league MVP.
0: You just don't make one step towards her. 8 steps from the actual game of play and point your finger. Don't do that, because like she said in her press conference, nobody's going to step to me and get up in my face. Well, the guy was the furthest from stepping to you and or being in your face, and you're the one that made 8 additional steps past the baseline to go to his actual seat. His wife yoked his ass down and made him sit down. He never made more than 1 step past his assigned seat. You, on the other hand, got right up in the guy's grill. And it was deemed by the facility and the WNBA, after they removed him and got a chance to look at the footage, they put him back in his seat. So at that point, I think one would consider he didn't do anything wrong, right? As deemed by whoever's keeping score.
4: She is something special. But you know what? I think that particular instance, based on what we saw on camera.
0: Let me, will you send me the, or will we get a copyright strike if we play the Malice at the Palace? Because I will tell you my Ron Artest story.
3: No, we should be okay.
0: If you want to send it to me.
3: All right.
1: And Dan and I already have the barrage in the garage.
0: Great.
4: The arena stated after the investigation into the matter, I think it looks like an overreaction. You know what? When you tangle with another player, a fan standing up and pointing at you is not a crime. He's a fan of the opposing team. What did you mean he was walking towards you or approaching you? It more seems like if you look at her, she's all the way on the court, and she's really walking towards him and then stepping to him just because he's standing there and point. What is he doing? What I don't understand. What is he doing?
0: I mean, anything short of this guy screaming something very inappropriately racial, there's no way this guy should have been removed for making one step and pointing to a player and said, you know, yeah, you fouled her, you piece of shiz, you suck, I hate you, go fever. Like, all that's in play. That's all in play. Man, go to a Philadelphia Eagles game and you'll get or a Raiders game and you'll get an education as to the hatred that these people have towards the competition.
4: She's the one that's coming over there like that. Yeah, look, that's her. That's not him. What? Respectfully, what did he do? I don't get it. You know, I would love to come to her defense because she's the best. But I don't see anything there. And then they said, upon investigating the matter, he didn't even have to be removed. According to witnesses and everybody else, he didn't do anything that was in violation of the code of conduct. And he didn't have to be removed from the game. So, again, it may have been an overreaction. She doesn't deserve to be condemned.
0: She was thugged, and she does deserve to be condemned because she thugged. She straight thugged. And the WNBA commissioner is an absolute joke. You just see one instance after another because of lack of leadership and or disciplinary actions. They didn't discipline her. I think, Lemmy, didn't you say that warrants a one-game suspension and a tech? Now, she got got the tech.
3: Well, she should have been thrown out of the game.
0: She should have been thrown out of the game, a tech with a one-game suspension, and she all they got was a tech. She didn't get thrown out, nothing. And, you know, like it's If you don't enforce the rules and you don't discipline these women, it turns into a wild bitch group.
4: For it, because we know the climate that we're living in, and we know the heightened level of sensitivity and how that may have played a role in what she may have assumed was happening. But based on the footage that we saw right there, it didn't seem that it was anything far-fetched. Apparently, the language that he used wasn't beyond the bounds, according to the witnesses and everybody else. He didn't appear to do anything and was allowed to stay in the game. And she walked all the way over to him
0: and flipped out, had a post-game press conference about it, telling nobody steps up to me and nobody steps up to me. Nobody stepped up to you.
4: And got in his face. So I just... Again, I don't want to condemn her in any...
0: And it's not necessarily her. It's the league and the commissioner. My Lord, aren't they going to have... Isn't Adam Silver going to have... Aren't they going to review this person's job, the commissioner, at the end of the year and potentially make a change? Haven't they said that?
1: I think so, yeah.
0: Yeah, they need to. They are... I mean, they don't know... Act like you've been there before.
3: Well, she's come out, I guess, and said she's going to retire at the end of
0: good,
3: the year.
0: Good riddance.
1: Yeah, I think it's a forced retirement.
0: Yeah, good riddance, bitch. Good riddance. And you guys need some strong... How about Cheryl Miller? Wasn't she Reggie Miller's sister and went on to have
1: still
0: a...
1: Still is, yeah.
0: Yeah, and still is. And didn't she have a very, very decorate... Was one of the big-time first superstars of the WNBA?
1: No, she never played in the WNBA.
3: She was too old by then.
0: Yeah. Oh, okay, so the WNBA...
1: She was a coach.
0: Okay. But isn't she very astute and very respected?
1: Yes.
0: Yeah. Let her be the commissioner. I mean, let her be the commissioner.
4: Way, because she's a treasure.
0: Did the current commissioner even play the game? Like, was she even a player? Not that a commissioner like Roger Goodell, which I don't think he's necessarily a good commissioner, but he didn't play the game. I don't think necessarily a lot of commissioners play the game.
3: I think she just was like a business person.
0: Mm-hmm.
4: To the game. I love her and everything she represents, but that's not something to don a sword over. I didn't see anything outrageous from him, and according to witnesses and the arena itself, there was nothing he did that was outrageous. Otherwise, he would have been removed.
0: I mean, they let him back in. I mean, when you let a guy back in, then, you know, at the end of the day, you're kind of saying what he did isn't a big deal. So I do have a Ron Artest story, okay? Mm-hmm. And I will first play what Ron Artest is most noted for, and that's the malice at the palace. Now, I actually met Ron Artest the year before. I think the malice in the palace happened in, like, November of 04. And I met Ron Artest in actually March of 03.
3: Oh.
0: A friend of mine, Pretty Mike, his name was Pretty Mike, used to hang out with me and T-Quest and the boys with the bass. He was my guy. I think he ended up working for Matt Geiger. Lummi, did you see where Matt Geiger is running for Pasco County School Commission?
3: Yes, he is.
0: I voted for him.
3: Oh, nice.
0: I voted for him. And by the way, guess who I voted for governor?
3: Who?
1: David Jolly?
0: Myself.
3: There you go.
0: Because I don't want to vote for either one of the nut jobs. I put myself, Bubba, I took a picture of it, too.
1: How'd you vote on three?
0: I don't even know. I think I put no on everything. What was three?
1: Three is the elimination of property taxes.
0: I put no on that.
1: Yeah.
0: I put no on that.
1: Yeah. I don't blame you.
0: I did.
1: I mean, I think it, with the right plan, with the right holistic plan, it could work, but you're defunding, you know, local services, local governments completely.
0: I also put no on the retention of all judges. And I voted Democrat more than I did Republican. And I put, yes, maybe I'm somewhat, I voted for all men over women when it comes to the school board. I think men might have a better bearing. I put Matt Geiger in there. I voted for Matt Geiger. There was all, but yeah. I actually took a picture of my ballot.
1: The people that are going to be tabulating the votes are going to be Geiger counters.
0: So let me, this is what Ron Artest is most, I don't know where it starts at right here. I
5: mean, you need the culture.
0: I can think, it, I'm going to trying to fast forward where it actually, Artest goes into the crowd. Here it is.
5: And now another fight's breaking out in front of the Pistons bench.
0: So it was Pistons at the home team and the Pacers were the away team. I think it happened in like November of 04.
3: Yeah.
0: Steven Jackson, I know, got, I think, 30 games. Artest got 86 games. Jermaine O'Neal got 25. I know that I read an article years ago, and I think that the total games missed by Pacer players were like almost 140 games.
1: So the way it transpired, the Pistons were up by 15. The Pacers were up by 15, and with 45 seconds left, Artest committed a very hard foul on
0: flagrant.
1: Ben Wallace.
0: Yes.
3: If you go back to like 30...
1: Yeah, it was like 45.9 seconds left in the game.
3: Well, I was going
1: to
3: say like 30 seconds into the game, that's when Ron Artest is laying on the...
1: But go back in terms of the video to when they were playing it almost, so we can see the foul.
3: Yeah, there's Ron Artest laying down.
1: So it's coming up in 4 seconds. Just be patient. All right.
0: Jesus. And that's Ben Wallace making a drive to the basket, right?
1: Yeah, and it's a blowout. And that's all. It wasn't even that bad. It wasn't shove.
0: It wasn't a bad. It was kind of just a on top of your shoulder shove deal.
1: Yeah. Right? I mean, you don't need it at that point in the game, and I understand why somebody would take exception to it, but. It was a double shove to the back of the head.
0: But the guy didn't hit the ground or nothing.
1: Right.
6: Wallace was fouled, and Wallace did. Oh!
0: And that was kind of an abrasive, you know, retaliatory, isn't it?
1: Yeah.
5: Right at our chest. This has potential to be serious if they don't get between. Wallace upset. Players trying to hold each other up.
0: And so that's how it started. Now, how it ended up is actually Ron Artest.
3: Ron Artest, he was about to go in there.
0: Where?
1: He's about to lay on the floor.
3: He gets a beer.
1: He lays on the table there.
0: Right. Where, is he laying
1: on the
0: table?
1: He's laying on the scorer's table.
0: I see him.
1: Yeah.
0: Right back here.
1: Yeah.
0: This is Ron Artest.
3: Yeah.
0: So rather than to engage and with Ben Wallace, he just lays on the scorer's table. Brian, I'm thinking at that point he said, I don't want to fight.
1: He's
0: right?
1: It's an ultimate FU. He's like, you're not going to do nothing. I'm just going to lay here and stare at you.
5: You need the coaches in there to get him away.
0: Like, Artest is like, I'm not fighting you, bro. I'm going to lay here. And then...
5: Jackson.
3: Look at Stevens.
5: Somebody should just get Jackson.
0: Yeah, and then somebody from the stands throws a beer and I think nails him, doesn't it? Don't they?
1: Yeah. I think it hit him in the chest, yeah.
5: As quickly as possible. The problem is, if Wallace is ejected, I'm not sure.
1: There it is.
0: There it is. Right there it is. Let me just rewind a little bit.
5: Wallace is ejected, I'm not sure.
0: Right there.
3: Ooh, good shot.
5: He'd have to walk past the Pacer bench to go. Now Artest has jumped over the scorer's table. And
1: he picked the wrong guy, by the way.
0: Yeah, he actually picked a guy who had nothing to do, like did not throw nothing.
1: Yeah.
0: He picked it like the wrong guy. And he's and let me just tell you, I'm going to tell you my Ron Artest story here in just a second.
5: Artest is in the stands. Oh, this is
1: awful. Oh, and then somebody threw a cup in his face, and Steven Jackson just slapped him right in the face.
0: Yeah, Steven Jackson got 30 games. Artest got 86. And Jermaine O'Neal, who was a young gun at the time, got 25 games.
5: Bob, Steven Jackson's in the fans.
0: So that's it. I'm not going to play anymore. I might get copyright. Here's my story. In all the years of ever meeting famous people, or more importantly, and even subsected even more, athletes. You know, I became friends with Deion Sanders in 96. I became friends with Tony Stewart in 99, 2000. I'm trying to think of Larry Bird has been my friend since 1986. I'm trying to think, if I have any other high-profile athletes that I am genuinely friends with. You know, I guess I could say Sapp is a friend.
1: Ty J.
0: Armstrong. I'm trying to
1: Hulk Hogan.
0: Hulk Hogan, you know. So, I've met my share.
1: Sabu
0: of Sabu, rest in peace, my friend. I've met my share of famous people that are athletes, and they are all different shapes and sizes.
1: Out of, you know what I'm saying?
0: Out of Matt Geiger, right? Matt Geiger, 7-footer, out of Countryside High. Yeah. Well, hopefully, the newest member of the Pasco County School Board. I voted for you, Matt. So anyway. In 2000, and I'm trying to recollect here, but I think it was March of 03, and me and Pretty Mike, I talked to Larry. Now, Larry Bird at this time is, I think Isaiah Thomas is the coach, and Larry's the president of all basketball, general manager and president of all basketball operations for the Pacers. He's the outside of the Simon, whoever, I think the Simon family owns the Pacers. Outside of that, Larry's the second in charge. Like, he runs all basketball operations. So we were going to be in Indiana, and I got a hold of Larry, and he's like, well, you know, come over to the game. Now, they had just moved into the Gainbridge or whatever the hell the place is.
1: The field house?
0: Yeah, they just moved in there a few years prior. So it wasn't at Market Square Arena. And Larry had this little room kind of over by the Pacers locker room because Larry would smoke cool cigarettes. And he could, you know, and so he could sit and he'd watch the game from this little room, which literally, Lummy, might be from here to maybe my front door of my house from the actual court.
3: Oh.
0: So it was like literally right underneath the bleachers, so to speak, like right by the Pacers locker room. So we're back there watching the game with Larry. And then Larry had us two seats. And I can remember like it was nothing. They played the Bulls. They played the Bulls, and they didn't have Jordan.
1: This is 2003, you said?
0: I think, and so just off the top of my mind, I think Pippen was there. I know Pippen was there because I was amazed by how Eddie Curry.
3: Well, Pippen would left the Bulls in 99, 2000.
0: Check March of 03 because I think Scottie Pippen was on the team. Jalen Rose.
3: He returned. Yeah, he returned as a free agent.
0: Oh, give me some.
3: Give you that. Yeah,
0: I mean,
3: yeah,
0: I know. Yeah, he returned. I know I went to the game, and I know I saw Scottie Pippen. And they didn't have hardly anybody good. They had Eddie Curry. They had
1: Was this the opening game of the season or
3: Jamal
1: the preseason?
3: Crawford,
1: or?
3: Jay Williams.
0: No, this would have been March of 03.
3: Tyson Chandler.
0: This would have been March of 03, so I think it was the last part of... I don't know, but I think it was March of 03. And I know that they had Pippen, Jalen Rose, I can't,
3: Tyson Chandler, Jay Williams,
0: Antonio Davis,
3: Jamal Crawford.
0: That's all I can remember. Eddie Curry, Antonio Davis, Scottie Pippen and Jalen Rose.
1: Would have been Friday, March 28th.
0: Yes.
1: It was a 140-89 Pacers victory.
0: So they, listen to this, they blew out, I don't remember the score, but they blew out the Bulls.
1: 140-89.
0: They blew them out. And I don't know how many Artest had, but he had a good game.
1: Pippen did not play.
0: No, and I can remember, like, he would, like, everybody was like, why isn't he playing? Because they were getting blown out so bad, and maybe he'd lost a step or two, but he's still a marquee, like, he's Scottie Pippen. How do you not put him? He probably was tweaked in some way, shape, or form, but he did warm up because the way our seats were kind of behind the Bulls bench, like about six rows behind the Bulls bench.
3: Oh, Scott Skiles was the coach then.
0: Scott Skiles coached the Bulls. Scott Skiles coached the Bulls, right?
3: Yeah.
0: Yeah. And so we go to the game, go to Larry. I can remember like it was nothing. Everybody's feeling real good. And Larry goes, Thick, you want to go down to the locker room? And I'm like, yeah. Now, you know, I didn't really know anybody except Larry. But when Larry walks into the locker room, you know, all the players, I can tell you this, him and Isaiah did not get along.
1: Well, if Pippen was definitely there, this would have been 2003, 2004. So it would have been March of 04.
0: Yeah.
1: Pippen was not on the 02, 03 Bulls.
0: No, it was the 03, 04 season, but it would have been March of that season.
1: So it would have been March of 2004.
0: Yeah.
1: Okay, so that was a different game. It wasn't that big of a blowout.
0: No, but they won. And so I met Larry, took us down, and I got a chance to meet Ron Artest.
1: It was a pretty big blowout, though. It was 101-77.
0: But I'm just saying, like, I don't know what the score was, but everybody in the Pacers locker room was high-fiving. You know, they were super great. And so I meet a couple guys, and I got pictures of a couple of them, and it wasn't I don't flick bitch. It was, so I go to meet Ron Artest, and Larry goes, Ron, friend of mine from Terre Haute, his name's Bubba Clem, we call him Thick. And he looked at me, and he goes, yo. And I go, hello, Mr. Artest.
1: Well, his name was Meta World Peace at the time.
0: No, I don't think it was. I don't think it was. I don't think it was.
3: Yeah, I don't think it was until after this fight. Oh.
0: No, I think it was. I think it was.
3: It was Ron Artest.
0: Yeah.
1: Oh,
0: yeah.
1: Really?
0: I mean, I'm just trying to tell you the conversation. I mean,
1: yeah.
0: I mean, I'm not. I have no way to lie. I have nothing to lie about here. I think all my stuff's matched. I mean, off my top of my head.
1: Yeah, you're right.
0: I think,
1: September of 2011.
3: And Scottie Pippen did not play that game, so.
1: Yeah, this is it. This is the game. We found it.
0: Yeah. So, and so I go to shake his hand, and he goes, "Nah, I ain't all about." And I can remember. I can complete. No, I ain't all about that. And I go, and I didn't even question it. I said, okay. And Larry was kind of taken back a little bit. He goes, come on, Thick. And then we walked out. And I you know, that was my interaction. But I will tell you, he probably was the scariest, biggest human being I've ever seen. And not necessarily, because I've met taller people, Big Show and things like that, Matt Geiger and what have you, but just in his eyes, he looked like he wanted to kill you. Now, I don't know. I don't know, you know, anything other than my 18-second interaction with the guy. But, oh, my God. And when you're being introduced by Larry Bird, that kind of would, like, set, right? Like, you know, that kind of breaks the ice a little bit.
3: You'd think so.
0: But anyway, that's my Ron. It's not a big story. I met him for 18 seconds. He scared me. And I went to shake his hand, and he said, I ain't all about that. And that's when Larry decided it was time for us to get out of the locker room. They had all kinds of rap music going on. They were wiling because they whipped the Bulls' ass. And, you know, they obviously had won. That's my Ron Artest story.
1: What did Pretty Ricky think about all that?
0: No, it's Pretty Mike.
1: Pretty Mike.
0: Yeah, Pretty Mike. Pretty
3: did
0: Mike.
3: Pretty Mike get to shake his hand?
0: No. No, but Larry didn't know Pretty Mike. He wasn't introducing Pretty Mike. Mm. He was introducing Bubba Clem Thick. So Spike Lee was at a Yankees. Spike Lee was at a Yankees game, and for you fan, like, and I'm sure he's just eating. I think this is like a VIP club within the Yankees facility, and you know, affluent people with VIP tickets can go and you can have some food and have maybe a nice dinner and what have you.
1: Yeah, that guy's got lobster on his plate.
0: Yeah.
1: And some sort of ribs or a steak.
0: And some french fries.
1: Yeah.
0: Yeah, lobster and french fries. Can you get any more white trash than that? So... Everybody's wanting to fight nowadays. You notice that?
3: Yep.
0: So supposedly, Spike Lee has been had to be held back from going after a fan during a dining pregame experience at Yankee Stadium. The fan was filming Spike eating and asked him how he felt about Palestine, according to people closer to the table. Yeah, yeah, I don't know if that's really...
1: It's not the time or place.
0: Yeah. Have some couth. Like, I didn't press Ron Artest to get in a picture. I got the hell out of there immediately. I was genuinely afraid of the guy. I mean, I think he was like, what, 6'11"? I don't know. I don't
3: He's 6'7".
0: That's all he was?
3: Yeah.
0: I know Larry's 6'9". The one thing about Larry Bird is you never realized how big he was. He was 6'10". I think they had him listed at 6'9", but Larry was 6'10". He used to stand next to Bill Walton, and they weren't that much different. If you see pictures of him and Bill Walton, and I think Bill Walton was a 7-footer, wasn't he? Or a 6'11" guy?
3: I think he was 7-footer.
0: So when you're having a dining experience, you know, you're having your lobster and french fries, and you're a New York Yankees fan, and obviously Spike Lee is, you know, involved in almost every aspect of New York, whether it's being front row at the Knicks game or, you know, there to cheer the Yankees on in their wild card game against the Red Sox. He's Mr. New York. He's synonymous with New York. The only person ever to put Spike Lee in his place was Reggie Miller. Remember when Reggie Miller scored like 9 points in 20 seconds?
1: Yeah.
0: Remember that?
1: Yeah, I grew up a Knicks fan.
0: Leave Spike Lee alone. Don't be filming him when he's eating, and don't ask him about Palestine. Nobody wants to be asked about Palestine because there's no right or wrong answer. You're going to instantaneously get 50.
1: You're gonna piss off everybody.
0: Yeah, no matter how you answer it. So it's just better not to answer. Look at the guy in the suit, the handler. Get him out of here.
1: You gotta go.
0: Get him out. So listen, buddy, you being a smartass and disturbing Spike Lee with an uncomfortable question just got you thrown out. You can't get any better than that. Lobster and french fries in a VIP experience at Yankee Stadium. It doesn't get better than that, and you are now be watching at home. Get him out of there. And then finally, before we go to words and we get into the P. Diddy stuff, which I'll do on the backside, I've never gone to a game, and I've been to, you know, some games, let me, where I'm sitting in general, you know, general population. It's not that I don't get to sit in the luxury box at the Diaco deal.
1: You won't even go to do that anymore, yeah. So I can only imagine you'll never be at a sporting event.
0: Yeah, so, and I'm certainly not, if the people behind me are catcalling me, hey, Packers suck! I'm not going to, and I guess they might have bad teeth or bad personal hygiene. I'm not going to get up, turn around, and tell them that they need to brush your teeth and then start a fight. Like, people that start fights at ball games, first of all, if you're the row down, you're at a distinct disadvantage. You can't fight a guy
1: that has the high ground.
0: You can't. You just can't. I mean, unless you're Ron Artest or you're somebody that can eke or Ty J. Armstrong. You know, Ty J. might be the second scariest guy I've ever met. You look at Ty J. and he's got those crazy eyes. And you feel like he could go Detroit on you at any time. Do you ever get that feeling, Lummy?
3: Yes, every time.
0: God, every time he comes around, I'm like, man, I feel like, you know, he's going to kick my ass.
3: Well, plus he pulls up in his undercover brother car.
0: He pulls
3: Subaru.
0: Up in his Subaru.
1: Who drives a Subaru, man? Nobody in a Subaru ever beat anybody up.
0: All right, well, you go ahead and tell Ty J. Armstrong that he's a pussy for driving a Subaru.
1: No, I'm saying you guys are pussies for being afraid of a nice young man like Ty J. Armstrong.
3: In a Subaru.
0: Yeah, I'm afraid of a 6'5" brother that played 11 years in the league and is from Detroit. and can whip some ass and was Sapp's personal henchman.
1: The guys who know they can whip ass never have to whip ass because they have that swagger and confidence about them that they ain't going to need to use it.
0: You're exactly right.
1: And that's why those are the guys I'm least afraid of. I'm afraid of the loudmouth, sawed-off guy that has that is insecure and has something to prove and wants to get up in your face. That's the guy who will fight.
0: Like Sapp? But, like, like Sapp. Sapp wasn't tough at all.
1: Sapp's a big bully and a pussy,
0: too. Sapp is a pussy, and he's a bully, and you've bullied. And you know what? Thank God you were an elite athlete at your position, arguably one of the best. But as a human being, you are a piece of shiz. I've had so much interaction with you. You're a bully. And what you're doing now is a horrible look. It looks desperate. Roll around like Ty J. Armstrong. Calm, polite, puts his nose down, works hard, started his own business, is making more money than he could ever even fathom
1: up. You don't want to try to get free government money from being an auditor?
0: No.
1: Oh.
0: So this guy
1: says, this is an old video, isn't it?
0: Is it?
3: Yeah, it's a little older because it was Yankees versus Texas. Yeah.
0: I ain't playing it then.
1: I think it's like really old. I think it's like a couple years old.
0: Yeah, I ain't playing it. I'm late. Screw that story. We'll get into the Shaq deal, which at the end of the day is also real late. But this is exactly how the world works. And that is throw up some clickbait that everybody's going to gravitate to. And it has no truth. And it's absolutely an embellishment. Shaquille O'Neal reveals that his biggest mistake in life was paying Sophie Rain $9 million for a one night and a vacation and then finding out she lied about her age and virginity. That never happened. He has never given her a dollar in his life. He took a picture with her in Vegas. They happened to be at the same function.
1: He was DJing for Encore Nightclub.
0: Yeah.
1: Encore Beach Club in Vegas, and she happened to be there on her 21st birthday.
0: They took a picture. They've never had any interaction. He's never paid her any money. And when the sound clip that they use here, he talks about how you can't roll around like you used to. And he takes life 90% trying to be funny and smartass and 10% real. And he just lost one of his dear friends and former NBA players who just died. And he may want to take a step back and take things more seriously in life. Never did he pay Sophie Rain a dollar for anything.
1: You know what he said about it?
0: What?
1: I don't date that young, but I will date your mom and give you a brother.
0: Yeah, he did say that. I don't date that young, but I'll date your mom and give you a brother. Brilliant. We'll get into that next. And they completely take a soundbite that he said, you know, mourning his now fallen friend and how he might need to take life a little bit more seriously. And I think he says he rolls around 90-10 now and he needs to maybe back it down to 70-30. That's it. Not I paid my biggest regret in life as I paid Sophie Rain $9 million. And I found out that she was too young and I can't get my money back. None of that. You bunch of clickbait bitches. Lummy, that and the P. Diddy deal next.
7: Yes, it is.
8: No, it's not.
9: We rudely interrupt the rhetoric to let you know the following.
10: Lum of the Love Sponge Show returns after these words.

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0: go.
1: That's exactly what he said.
0: Thank
1: you, guys,
0: George.
1: Are killing it. Love me, baby face.
2: That's the same way that most people feel about this brilliant, toothy, schmarmy son of a bitch.
0: I hate him, but you guys like him.
2: I like you. I like you more off the air than I do on the air. Your on-air persona is a little trying at times.
3: Yeah, yeah.
2: For me.
3: That's why the people love me.
2: So here's Shaquille O'Neal. It has nothing to do with him paying Sophie Rain $9 million, and it was the biggest mistake of his life, which this has been thumbnailed and obviously, you know, trolled. This is him talking about losing a fellow NBA guy, and he's sad. And he realizes as he gets older, he might have to reprioritize how he rolls around as he tries to roll around 90% being funny and cynical and a smartass and 10% business. And, you know, you just can't roll around. Hey, listen, the way I used to roll around, right?
0: Yeah.
2: I mean, I'd be in prison. I'd be doing P. Diddy type time in the things that I used to do back in the day when I was a single man. We're not even single. Like, whatever. Let's move on. Shaq says he needs to readjust, you know, how he does things. But in no way, shape, or form has he ever been romantically involved and or given Sophie Rain any money at all.
4: You know, things happen every day where it changes your life. A personal friend of mine died the other day. So
5: I'm so sorry.
4: It's making me become more focused.
5: Yeah.
4: And then another friend passed away the next day, Oliver Miller, basketball player at 54. So, you know, I know at this.
2: How old is Shaq? He's in his 50s, isn't he?
0: Yeah.
2: Well, I think young 50s.
3: So this is old, too. He said these deaths were in March 11th and 12th of 2025.
0: Oh, yeah,
3: they're taking it out of context, but it was Junior Bridgman.
2: The whole thing's out of context.
3: Yeah, Junior Bridgman and Oliver Miller, and this is over a year and a half ago.
2: And think about the money this person's going to make, and couldn't Shaq potentially sue them for slander and the fact that you're trying to, you know, thumbnail this and make this about you paying Sophie Rain $9 million.
3: Yeah, but then it's the Streisand effect.
2: Yeah, you're probably right.
4: Point in my life, I have to become a little bit more serious.
5: Yeah.
4: Have to modulate it.
2: And again, what they actually put in quotes, I'd sue and get every dollar back. I can't just give her $10 million for nothing. That is never said in this clip. And so how can you put it in quotes? Even more egregious. He didn't say that in any way, shape, or form.
4: A little differently. Right now, I'm 90-10. 90 humorous, 10 serious. I'm probably bring it down to 70-30.
5: Okay.
4: You know, a lot of people can't take the humor sometimes, and sometimes you offend people.
3: Tell me about it, Shaq.
2: Mostly Chuck.
3: Tell me about it, Shaq.
2: Mostly Chuck. Chuck can't take your humor.
3: Chuck and Bubs.
2: I love him and Charles Barkley's dynamic.
3: It's amazing.
2: It is. Yeah. It is.
4: So I may have to start doing little things differently, but I don't know yet.
5: Mm.
4: We'll see. You have to know what situation you're in.
5: Yeah.
4: And you have to be in the right situation. Like back in the day, you could say certain things, but now, with the world being so sensitive, you have to watch what you say.
2: In no way, shape, or form was this about Sophie Rain, about the one time that he met her while he was DJing in Vegas. He never given her any money. He doesn't want any of it back because he didn't give her. He never had any sexual type situations with him. He met her one time and completely missed. They even quote him into saying it, and he never said it.
0: But I sent you I think a post from about a month and a half ago. It says $5 million. That one got $4.3 million. And then if you go back 2 months before that, there's another one with $6 million. That,
3: views?
0: Yeah, views.
2: Oh, wow.
0: All they do is just keep reading.
2: Is this the same thing? Exactly. Is this the very same thing?
0: Exact same thing.
2: Very same thing. Where,
0: yep.
4: It changes your life.
3: Yeah, that's what you need to do. You want to start making money online, just post fake stories.
2: Yeah, just clickbait fake stories. Diddy is headed back to the hole, and not the one that he usually dabbles in. Fort Dix, oddly enough, speaking of holes, Fort Dix is sending him back to the special housing unit, better known as solitary confinement. Multiple sources told TMZ. I'm not going to play this story, because this is basically just yesterday's story about him having a cell phone, paying thousands of dollars in people's commissary, living a lavish lifestyle within prison. This is what we covered yesterday. Multiple sources tell TMZ that Diddy is returning to the SHU in response to this week's NBC News report that his alleged VIP prison stay, a lavish lifestyle that allegedly featured massages, fancy meals, contraband, booze, and inmates doing his chores. We're told that this is typical procedure for an inmate as prison officials conduct an investigation. This isn't P. Diddy's first trip to solitary. He was thrown in the SHU back in July after getting into a fight. Sources later told us that he spent his time there with limited movement, little contact, and plenty of time alone. TMZ previously reported NBC sources claimed that Diddy had access to contraband cell phone, which he used to look at new photos of his ex, and even had other inmates cleaning his toilet before he used it. Now, that's okay. It
3: sounds like what I would do if I was in prison. If I went to jail for the hog deal, I would have had a whole bunch of workers.
2: I actually was facing jail time.
3: I know. Imagine how that? Do you think you would have been in prison?
2: Oh, I mean, probably pretty good, I guess.
3: Let's say you got sentenced to 3 years for the hog deal.
2: Now, can I ask you a question?
3: So you're locked up for 3 years.
2: Okay, but before I ask that question, can I ask you this question? Let's say that Judge Figueroa, the jury found me guilty.
3: Right.
2: Figueroa told Kevin that they were going to remand me. Is that what it is called?
3: Yeah.
2: They were going to take me into custody right there.
3: Yep.
2: So, had that happened, what procedurally, and you were part of my little legal circle back then, what would have happened procedurally? Would Kevin immediately have filed emergency bail or emergency appeal? Like, what have happened?
3: Oh, if they're remanding you, you can appeal, but you're going to be in jail while you're getting that
2: appeal.
3: No,
2: that's what I'm saying. So
3: be in.
2: So, let's say they found me guilty.
3: Right.
2: Now, do they sentence me that day, or do they...
3: No, they're probably going to bring you back to sentence you, but they're going to hold you in jail until the sentencing.
2: So, at that point, they take me.
3: Right.
2: And I go with them. And I probably go to Orient Road, right?
3: Right.
2: Orient Road Jail.
3: Wasn't it Pinellas?
0: It was Pinellas, wasn't it?
2: No, it was... No, guys, it was in Hillsborough County.
3: But how'd you get charged in Hillsborough?
2: Because it happened in Hillsborough, 4002
3: Gandy.
2: Oh,
3: it was the Gandy Studios.
2: Yes,
3: it was,
2: 4002 Gandy.
3: That's right, yeah. Orient Road.
2: It was the 13th Circuit.
3: I don't know why. I just had a stroke, mini stroke.
2: I had to, be the voice of reason here.
3: So
2: I was Judge Figueroa in the main... No, and actually one of the ones, not the main one that they use now, but the jobber ones, the old courthouse.
3: The annex now. Yeah.
2: Right, the annex now. So Judge Figueroa had sent word to Kevin that if any of the defendants were found guilty, they were going to be remanded on the spot. So Kevin told me, Kevin, Steve, Norman, Steve.
3: Bring your toothbrush.
2: They told me, all of our counsel told me, if you lose, they're taking you. Like, you need to get your affairs in order so that, you got somebody taking care of your house. You got, so I had Fabrizi. Fabrizi was going to take care of my house and, watch over my house. And then so because I wasn't found guilty, I didn't have to go through that. But, Brian, so had I been found guilty, they would have taken me right there, right?
3: Yep.
2: To Orient Road.
3: Yep.
2: And then would Kevin immediately, or whoever, my counsel, including you, would you guys have filed like an emergency appeal? Like what procedurally
3: would
2: have happened?
3: Nothing emergency would have happened, no. You would have been taken there. You would have been processed. They would have stripped you nude, deloused you.
2: For real?
3: Sprayed you down.
2: Look at my wiener?
3: Yeah. You got to make sure you're not bringing anything in.
2: Make you bend over and cough?
3: Yeah.
2: In case you got your...
3: They'd checking those cheeks, slapping those cheeks together. Then they'd put you in your orange, and you get put into a cell. And then eventually, once you're sentenced, you'd be transferred to the prison that you would have been going to.
2: But would you guys have been out there fighting for me the entire time, or you just forgot
3: about me? I wasn't even
2: a
3: lawyer yet at that point.
2: I know, but guys that were. What would Kevin procedurally have done?
3: He would have filed for an appeal, but it would have taken time. I mean, it's not instant.
2: No, I know. How long does an appeal take?
3: You got to wait until the sentence comes down and everything. I mean,
2: usually the sentence is like a month, isn't it?
3: Yeah.
2: So I'd go sit in a jail for a month, and I come back.
3: And then you get transferred to the prison. And then from
2: there... Oh, my God,
3: do
2: you know what that would have done to my life?
3: It would have been amazing for you, man. Think about how much better things would have been if you had been under control all those years. I'm joking.
2: No, I don't necessarily think that you are joking, and I don't necessarily disagree with you, boyfriend.
3: You would have...
2: I would have come back a hero.
3: Do you think you would have you would have joined the white nationalists? What group do you think you would join in prison?
2: So anyway,
3: what would have been your prison group?
2: I would have been fat white guys.
3: Fat white guys isn't a prison group. They get raped in the shower, but...
0: They would have been with all the guys.
3: What group would have stopped? What group would you have joined?
2: I don't know.
3: You didn't think about it?
2: The white guys?
3: You would have become a white nationalist?
2: I'm a white guy.
0: You would have went in with Brent.
2: No. Listen, so Kevin had told us when we did the pre-trial and the mock trial that if one person gets convicted, it's going to be Bubba. Like, they want you. They've thrown these others in for window dressing, but they want you. But realistically, the case against you is weakest because you didn't put your hands on it. You only broadcasted it. So, Brian, they were gunning for me the most, but realistically, Kevin had told us that the case against me was the weakest because Brent was out there doing play-by-play, and the two other hunter guys, they actually were hands-on too. I was in a separate studio all by my, just broadcasting what they were, what they were reporting on. So, in actuality, Kevin said that they want me the most, but realistically, they have the least on me with regards to hands-on what I did. So, I don't know if you know this or not, Brian, but the Daryl Dirks, the prosecuting attorney, walked up to Kevin after we put all, I think we had four or five expert witnesses, a veterinarian, two of the police officers that were there that day that couldn't find a state statute, the guy from the Fish and Wild. We had called at 5:20, we had made a phone call to the Florida Fish and Wildlife game, the gaming guys. And oddly enough, their office was at the very end of Gandy. That's where their office was. And so Brent called their 24-hour hotline and asked him, can we kill a wild boar in the parking lot? And the information that was sent back to Brent was, there's three ways you can kill a hog. You can shoot a bow and arrow, right gun, or slit its throat. Field dress it and set it. Since you're in the city limits, you can't fire a gun and you can't shoot a bow and arrow. So you're going to have to slit its neck. We were told that by the Florida Fish and Wildlife Commission, and that guy testified indeed that he gave that information to Brent. So when the state couldn't put any experts up. And we had four or five experts, including veterinarians and one guy from the University of Florida, that said everything was done proper protocol. It probably wasn't the coolest thing to watch, but it was not illegal in any way, shape, or form. It's distasteful. It's shocking, but it's not illegal. The state knew they were done. They were absolutely done. So the day the jury was going to come back closing arguments, the state came, Daryl Dirks came to Kevin and offered him a plea of what would be equivalent to fishing, a misdemeanor, which would be equivalent to fishing without a license. And would we take that? Well, anybody in their right mind would take that, right? But Kevin and Norman Canella were so adamant about the case we had presented, and the state had no witnesses, none. And so we kind of knew we were going to win, I guess. And so we said no to their deal. And I can remember the general manager, Dan DiLoretto, of the radio station going, man, I think we should take that deal. I think we should take that deal because it's just a fine and whatever. And Kevin's like, we're going to get more PR and more of him being not guilty. And that's what happened. So the rest is history. I don't know how I would do in prison.
3: You would be terrible there.
2: You think so?
3: Yeah, you'd probably cry every night.
2: I don't think so. I think I would be okay. I think everybody would like me. I think everybody would like. Well, hold on. Why does everybody got me such a pussy? Let's not forget. This isn't my. I wouldn't have been in prison at my current age.
0: Oh, hold on. This was Brian.
2: This is in 2000. At that time, I'm what? I was born in 66. So what am I? What's 2000 minus 66?
3: 34, baby.
2: I'm 34 years old. I was pretty stout back then.
3: Prime time.
2: More so than I am now.
3: Come and get this ass.
2: 34-year-old man with a lot of money that's famous, I think I would have been fine. Brian, what would you do? And my question is to you, have you ever had an uncomfortable moment when you're in front of your honor and your client is acting a fool and, you know, you're just...
3: I don't get in front of the judge with my clients in these formats. And when I do, I've got client control. I'm not dealing with inmates.
2: And you're not a public defender. Yeah. This is what you get when you're a public defender, right?
3: Right.
2: I mean, you hand pick your clients.
3: Yes.
2: And if they're, you know, if they show this type of behavior, I'm sorry.
3: Yeah.
6: You still want to... Your Honor, I met with Mr. Sledge yesterday. Yesterday, I was informed that he was going to fire me, so I was just inquiring if he wanted to proceed with a Nelson hearing. The situation with Mr. Sledge is, on October 17th, the alleged victim in this case gave a written statement saying she wants to drop the charges. As I explained to Mr. Sledge, the state's already aware that she wants to drop the charges, and they're not going to just because she's provided a written statement. So...
7: She went to the state attorney's office and filled out a drop charge for him,
6: Yes, she did.
8: So Mr. Sledge, just so you understand, that the state can go forward with charges even if the alleged victim doesn't want to.
7: All right.
8: So that's what Mr.
2: I almost feel like I'm watching a Cat Williams vignette. Like something, this is like very Cat Williams-like. I got down a Cat Williams rabbit hole last night, and God, he's so funny. Are you a Cat Williams fan, Brian?
3: Yes. He's not the most hilarious to me, but he is funny.
2: I do. Oh, yeah.
8: Clients is explaining
7: to you. I'm not studying him. What y'all talking about?
8: Say again?
7: What are y'all talking about? We need to get this show on the road then.
8: Right? So.
2: Brian, he's almost funny. Like, it's almost like he's got so much stupid swagger that it's almost funny, especially a guy like you knowing, you know, legal protocol.
3: Well, that's how it landed him there in the beginning with the stupid swagger.
8: Do you have any?
2: True.
8: Any issues with Mr. Clines?
7: He's fired. This man,
3: he's fired.
7: Listen. And tried to sexually assault me.
2: Listen, so Brian, he completely makes up like the worst thing that you can pin on a human being, right? The worst thing that you can pin on an innocent person that has not sexually assaulted you is that.
8: With Mr. Clines?
7: He's fired. This man tried to sexually assault me yesterday. This man tried to, this man be tripping. He came to the jail talking about he could help me if I pulled out of my pants. I told him, man, you tripping. I don't know, man.
8: Have we done a competency evaluation yet, Mr. Sledge?
2: Now, Brian, wait till you hear this, okay? So the judge asked, you know, have we medically inspected this guy? Wait till you hear what the guy says.
6: Week, Your Honor, Dr. McDonald went to the jail to meet with Mr. Sledge. He refused to meet with her.
8: Okay. Let me explain something to you, and I explained it to you last time. Mr. Sledge?
7: I don't have to do nothing. You can't tell me nothing. The lady said I don't have to if I don't want to, and I told her.
2: Let me this reminds if LH was in prison. This reminds me of a behavior that LH would have. Are you feeling me?
0: Oh, I'm feeling you.
7: Period. That's it. Now let's move forward. I ain't talking about
8: nothing. No, you need to speak. You need to speak with the doctor when she comes.
7: I ain't speaking with nobody. I'm pro se. I want to move forward.
8: We haven't had a Feretta hearing yet, Mr.
7: I want to go pro se. It's my right.
8: Okay, let me explain something to you. It's your right, but I still have to determine.
2: Brian, is he jailhouse lawyered up and learned a few legal terms where he's trying to go like, you know, the pro se gimmick, and he doesn't really have an idea how that really works?
3: Yeah, he's mad because he was under the impression that if his girl dropped the charges against him that the state wouldn't move forward without a victim. And that's not always the case. So
2: the state can go rogue, can't they?
3: He got some bad intel, and now he's mad about that. And rather than just process that and take it like a normal adjusted human being, he is he's lashing out at everybody. But that's probably why he's where he's at.
8: Through Mr. Sledge, here's the problem.
2: Yeah, this probably is the same behavior that got him in the conundrum that he's in.
3: Yeah.
2: Yeah.
8: Mr. Sledge, every time I try to explain something to you, you start talking.
7: You stupid. You tripping.
8: All right.
7: You need to get this.
8: Tell me why I shouldn't find you in contempt.
7: Hey, man, whatever you want to do, man. I'm ready to go to trial.
8: Okay, well, I'm finding you in direct criminal contempt for what you just said, specifically calling me stupid.
7: Okay.
8: Anything you want to introduce as far as...

0: Yeah.
1: All right. Set them for a Feretta hearing. When y'all want to do that?
2: Alan, step away from.
3: So anyway, yeah. What would you do in that case? Just be like, listen.
4: Well, that's what
3: you wouldn't even be there.
4: I would never be there begin with. Yeah, I would have been off a long time ago.
3: When we return, three question Thursday for me. Then we'll go into words to get caught up, and then a reverse end around where I ask Brian three questions.
4: Reverse Zabida, double Blue Jay gimmick on the backside.
3: It's a double Blue Jay reverse Zabida on the backside, flip side Shakespeare heat getter.
4: Willie.
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2: it. Three questions and three answers. 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
3: As promised, Three Question Thursday, administered by Brian the Babyface Matroni, the second most popular co-host we have here in the program.
4: Woo!
3: We're going to do a reverse in and around Blue Jays, Abida, Willie. And when so to get back on time a little bit, I'm going to answer these three questions that he gives to me. And then we're going to go into words and immediately come back with three questions for Brian.
5: All right. First question, Bubba.
3: Here we go.
5: In your entire life, professional, personal, whatever it may be, what's the most nervous you've ever been? In what moment were you the most nervous?
3: Oddly enough,
5: already kind of talked about it. But other than that, let's take away the trial.
3: Let me just answer, and I can maybe do a second one.
5: But okay.
3: The most nervous I ever was, to the point where I was breaking out in like pimples on my chin, which, if anybody knows anything, listen, I'm fat, but I've always had a pretty good complexion. Like I don't have pimples. I have two things going for me. I got a pretty good complexion and I got pretty nice natural teeth. That's it. As far as anything that anybody would be proud to have of me on your body.
5: You have nice fingernails too, right?
3: Yeah, I would say that I got pretty nice nails. I can show them to you privately. Yeah. But yeah, you know.
5: Yeah, please do.
3: I will.
5: Lover.
3: So I was getting these heat pimples on my chin. Dr. Mark had prescribed me like this dabber that you know how you dab bingo cards?
5: Yeah.
3: It was like one of those.
5: Salicylic acid.
3: Yeah, but it had some kind of pimple medicine.
5: Yeah, salicylic acid.
3: So yeah, I had a salicylic acid dauber that I was dobbing my chin with, but... My chin,
5: Chinworth.
3: The most scared I've ever been in my entire life is when they said, "Defendant, please rise," and the jury is going to read its verdict. And as you stand there, you as a lawyer, you know, might be able to somewhat understand, but you've never been facing. Well, you've been facing when you're under the French fry lights from the feds. That's probably somewhat equivalent to what I was going through. You know, you were still in the, they were trying to accuse you or put something on you.
5: I was a target.
3: Yeah. I was being, you know, my destiny was in the hands of these jurors.

0: And as I stood there and waited for their verdict, now let's not forget, I was the last. They cleared Brent. They cleared the two other hunters, and I was last. So I was figuring, okay, they're going to let those guys go, and I'm going to get it. So that's the most nervous I ever was. Probably the second most nervous would have been, oddly enough, the very first time I met Howard, when I was kind of interviewing for the job of doing afternoons on Howard 101. Brent and I flew up in I think it was October of 04. I don't know when it was, but I had to.
1: Was it 05?
0: No, because we went all through 05 of trying to get a deal.
1: Oh, man.
0: So I think it was in. I think it was
2: a year and a half before you even got on Sirius?
0: Yes.
2: Wow.
0: So I had to fly to Don Buchwald's office, meet in his, and Brent couldn't come with me. Brent flew with me, but he couldn't come to Don's office. And I was instructed to go to Don Buchwald's office, have a meeting with Don. And then that was going to, and I just thought I was meeting with Don. I didn't have any, I was never told I was going to meet Howard. I was told that I was going to be interviewed by Howard's agent, Don Buchwald. So I wore my, like a sport coat and some slacks, and I go into Don Buchwald's office, and he asked me one question. And there's the question, and I don't even know what it means. Or he goes, "What type of relationship do you have with your mother?" And I'm like, "Well, I love my mom. She's the absolute, you know, she's my world." Like,
2: have you seen her knocks, Don?
0: she's got big jugs. That's what my dad was originally attracted
2: Frecked
0: to her.
2: Up, man.
0: Jugs. Yeah, they used to call her Juggy Janie Cakes. But
2: so I put she's gigantic big, boobs on all the women I get with.
0: She's got big silky milkies, and she's Mama's cool as milk. Hell. No, I just said, you know.
2: I love my mom. She's the best.
0: I guess that maybe determines, you know, like how you are as a person or a man, what type of relationship you have with your mother. That's the only question he asked me. And then he goes, I answered the question, and he goes, when you pass the reception, on your way out, when you pass the receptionist, there's going to be a door just past her, and it's a conference room, and you need to go in there. Howard is waiting for you.
2: That's so weird.
0: And I go, Howard Stern? He goes, yeah, that's the channel you want to be working on, isn't it? I go, yeah. And he goes, all right. Go in there. So I walked in there, and now Howard's six. He's 6'7". Howard's 6'7".
2: You were scared as when you met Ron Artest?
0: No. I was just like, oh my God. And we sat and talked for about an hour, just about radio. And he's like, you know, like we both agreed that we were huge Phil Henry fans and Neil Rogers fans, and just. The people that we respected in radio. And so, and then he tells me, and I think I've told this story a few times on the air. He says, listen, I can't even do a Howard Stern impersonation. He goes, I like you. I don't have a second choice for afternoons. You're my guy.
2: You're my guy, right?
0: You're my guy, Ron, right? And he goes, I only have one rule. He goes, I'm going to call Tim Sabian and the people that are putting this channel together, and I'm going to tell them that I want them to hire you to be afternoons. But you can't get me involved in and he called it my bread. He goes, don't get me involved in anything to do with your bread. I don't have anything to do with your contract, anything to do with your money, anything to do with your bread. No, don't ever involve me with that, ever. I'm very adamant about not being involved in that aspect of this. If you can't work out a deal, that's on you. But I'm recommending that you're my guy. Well, then it took literally a year to come to an agreement.
1: Jeez.
0: Not because they didn't want me and not because he didn't want me, just that they were impossible. Like, and you know, there was not really any, there was no rush to it.
2: Yeah, there was no urgency.
0: They had like 14 months to be able to get the deal done. So here I am all through 05, Clear Channel still paying me. I'm paying Manson $10,000 a month to not take a job because, you know, him and Brent and Spice have all told me that everybody in town wants to hire him. I think that later on was not true. So I paid Manson $10,000 a month, and I paid Brent $4,000 a month, and Spice Boy went on to do, you know, work at 98 Rock until they got fired. So I paid them for a year and a half.
2: That Nilla Spice show was so good, though. I don't know what happened.
0: It was called Pudding.
1: Oh, yeah, Pudding. Pudding. Yeah, Pudding.
0: Yeah, yeah, and kind of messed that deal up.
2: I didn't know. Yeah. Nilla.
0: So, you know, once Manson and I and Brent actually started the Sirius show in January of 06, I don't think Spice Boy came around till like June because he finally got fired. Then, of course, he wanted to come and join us. And that's the most nervous I've been in two different instances in a very long-winded type way. I'm sorry.
2: No, it's perfectly fine. That's why we do these three questions. They can lead down avenues we never thought we were going to go.
0: I think I have told those stories before, so sorry if I did.
2: So other than your serious days, then, what is your proudest professional accomplishment in your career?
0: Probably my... Cox, the run I had with, now, you know, God, there's so many, Brian, between the Power Pig days, the 98 Rock days, the Cox days, and then the Bubba 98.7 days until I messed him up. So, I mean, if I had to pick one, I would, I don't know, probably my 98 Rock days. Probably that.
2: Yeah, more so than having your very own branded station. That was kind of unheard of, right?
0: Yeah, yeah.
2: Has anybody else had that?
0: No, nobody's ever had that before. And I don't think the history
2: other
0: of
2: radio, than like Howard on Howard 100.
0: Yeah,
2: Howard 101.
0: As far as terrestrially, yeah. I don't think any personality has ever had their own station branded after them. And what people don't realize is, I'm saying, I don't think this is going to get me in trouble, but I got 20%. I had a 20% profit sharing, not only my salary, but, you know, they had budgetary numbers, but I got 20%
2: after their expenses and stuff. Yeah, profit.
0: After they hit their number, I got 20% profit sharing on that. So I owned 20% of that station. God, did I mess that up? Jesus, God almighty. This is now end up being a bad thing.
2: Well, look, you screwed it up, but you... A lot of people don't even have it to screw up to begin with. So
0: I know.
2: It's better to have had your own personally branded radio station and lost it than never to have had one at all. That's what the old saying goes.
0: Thank you, my friend, for making me feel better about myself.
2: Yeah, there yeah. No. So which is it? Is it 98 Rock? Is it being number one on 93.3? Is it the personally branded station at 98.7?
0: Probably 98 Rock.
2: Is it finally getting on the air in Ocala? That seems to be the hardest nut to crack.
0: Yeah. I would say probably the 98 Rock and the massive syndication that I had.
2: Yeah.
0: Probably, yeah.
2: Okay. And then last question for Three Questions Thursday, brought to you by Hunter Law 844. Ask Gina, is what's the funniest thing the entire time that you were rolling with Hogan and the boys, what's the funniest thing that ever happened backstage at one of the wrestling shows that you were at?
0: Oh, I don't know if I can speak of that.
2: Oh, well, you need to. First of all, everybody involved's dead.
0: Well, no.
2: We're dead to you.
0: Kevin Nash isn't dead.
2: Yeah, he's dead to you.
0: No, he's a good friend.
2: I'm joking.
0: He's a good dude.
2: You can get into it. Come on, the funniest thing that ever happened backstage at one of the wrestling shows. Don't lie like you do.
0: Probably not. It wasn't at a wrestling show. It was when Hogan and I traveled to Buffalo for him to have get a knee put in by Dr. Rapishi.
2: Rikishi?
0: No, Dr. Rapishi.
2: Oh.
0: His name was Dr. Rapishi, and he was a knee expert. And Hogan went in there, and that's where I scrubbed in was in the operating room. But we hooked up with a couple groupies the night before at the Hilton, and we were in the restaurant portion of the Hilton, which is kind of by the airport at the time, and I don't know if it's still there or not. And they'd kind of sectioned off like this one little out of the way, kind of like a private room, because it was right next to the bar, and so the restaurant portion was actually closed down, and Hogan, he couldn't eat past 6 o'clock because he had a 6 o'clock surgery the next morning. So, you know, yeah, can't, if you're going to be under anesthesia, they don't like you to eat for however long.
2: They don't want you vomiting.
0: So he knew that we had to have dinner by like 6:30, and he knew he was going to. So he ordered two steaks and the whole nine yards. And
2: how do you like his steak cooked?
0: Medium.
2: Yeah, that's I'm a medium guy.
0: Yeah,
2: too.
0: Medium.
1: One is, yeah.
0: Medium to medium rare, but more medium than anything. Medium, yeah.
2: Yeah, okay.
0: With a baked potato,
2: anyways,
0: usually green beans, Caesar salad. And we were in this kind of special little VIP area, and there was all these fans that were going crazy because they'd seen him walk through the lobby, him and I. And so we go and eat dinner, and then we met a couple chicks, and we're up in the...
2: Now, were they Buffalo 8s?
0: No, they were Buffalo 10s.
2: Buffalo 10s,
0: probably
2: so
0: a
2: Tampa 8.
0: Probably a Tampa 8, yeah.
2: Okay.
0: And one of them was named... I can't remember... Polly. Yes.
2: Is that who you got?
0: No, that's who Hogan got.
2: Did you get either of them?
0: I got one. I got the 7.
2: I thought you said they were both 10s.
0: No, one was
2: a Buffalo 7?
0: One was a Tampa 6, Buffalo 8.
2: Okay.
0: And so we had adjoining rooms.
3: Oh.
0: And I can tell this story now that he's gone. Like, you know, I don't even think Brooke would get mad at me for telling this story. So... he forwarded his room to my room. So down at the...
2: Yes. Okay.
0: So he went down... I went down. I did it all. I went down and said, hey, listen. Let's say I was in 412 and he was in 414, you know.
2: Did he call you Virgil, too?
0: No, I didn't call me Virgil, and I wish. And so I went down to the front desk and I said, listen, all calls that go to 414, send them to 412. They're like, okay. So he's in there doing whatever he was doing. I think they might have just been, you know, reminiscing, the two people, him and Polly.
3: Yeah.
0: Don't know necessarily. Just catching up. And I'm in there with my chick, and I can tell you what I was doing. I was
2: eating beef.
0: I would, well, eating buffalo beef. I mean, I was having fun. Next thing you know, phone rings. It's Linda. This is when he was married to her. Oh. She's like, why are you answering the phone? And I go, because I'm in Terry's room. Well, what are you doing in his room? I go,
2: what do you think we're doing?
0: I go, I'm just watching TV. Well, where's he at? I said, he's taking a poop. And she goes, well, as soon as he gets done pooping, have him call the house. I got to tell him something. Now, this is in the midst. He had a cell phone, but he's not answering that. And it was back in the day, like when you had to flip, like, you know, the Motorola flips.
2: Yeah.
0: That's the era that we're talking about. I don't know that it was even really text friendly much, but she's blowing up his Motorola flip. He's got it turned off, and she calls the room, but it goes to my room, and I answer it. And she goes, and she knew that we had two rooms. She knew that. And so I tap on the door, the adjoining door. You know, there's a little door between us. We didn't lock it, but we shut it. And I can't necessarily tell you what I saw, but I told him, I said, Hootie.
2: I love seeing your glistening thermos
0: Linda,
2: covered in Polly's pocket juice.
0: Linda's trying to get a hold of you. And you need to call her. Because she just called my room, but she thinks it's your room. And he goes, well, what'd you tell her?
4: I go, it's easy on the whiz. I've tizok, biz.
0: Pizzoli
4: doesn't need a nizzo about Liz and
0: Pizzoli doesn't know that I'm Miz, Harry. She thinks I'm Sizz Engel because there's no is internet back then. You know what I'm saying? All you got is AOL Google Chiz or AOL Chiz at resumes. So he makes Polly come over to my room. Now, my girl's nude, and Polly's in a towel, and Hogan calls Linda, and all I can hear is like, well, I was taking a poop. Like, you know, like she suspected something was happening. So that was probably not the funnest, but one of the most, you know, outlandish things we did.
3: So you didn't get Polly, have a little mix in?
0: No, I was, you
2: I
0: know,
2: went back, right back to work. I took her fupa, I put it back on top of my head, and I went down.
0: No, it kind of ruined the whole deal. Like, I know Polly went back over there, but quickly thereafter it wrapped up. Like, I think it really put a wet wash rag on all of it. I don't know if Hogan couldn't perform or he was scared, because he used to call Linda Big Thick, and he'd be like, man, Big Thick's she's on the scent.
2: Did Buffalo Brenda end up doing anything to you? Did she honk Bobo?
0: Well, yeah, we were messing around until Linda blew a call in, and I answered it, and then Buffalo Brenda at that point, you know, she's like, who are you talking to? I'm like, shut up.
4: I'll kill you, bitch.
0: Yeah, and so they can kind of put it all together. Based on what I'm saying to Linda, they can put together what's going on.
1: Yeah, but you know, that had nothing to do with you, though. So, I mean, you know, Honk and Bobo could
0: But once they were together.
2: You weren't slick about it? You weren't like, hey, Hogan, your doctor called. He wants to talk to you about the procedure tomorrow.
0: No.
1: I told him you were pooping.
0: No.
2: I told him you were pooping,
0: no.
2: And you'll call him at his house.
0: No. I just said it. Second, Big Fix trying to get a... I called her Big Fix.
2: You think you're going to get the hotter one?
0: Big Fix.
2: I won't let you finish.
0: No, I didn't get the hotter one.
2: I'm saying you were mad that Hogan did.
0: No.
2: You wanted Polly Pocket instead you got Buffalo Brenda.
0: I tried to get Polly Pocket back in there. She went back in there, and Hogan Shakespeare off the deal, trying to... I think that they ended up... But Buffalo Brenda was completely mad about the whole deal.
2: Why would she be mad?
0: I don't know. I don't know how women... I don't know.
2: Let's get her on the phone.
0: We already argued that. Women are wired. Now, Polly, she was ready to go back into the game, and I think she did. But my girl, Buffalo Brenda, with her fupa, she took her she took her fupa and went home. Yeah. So anyway, there you go. I think those are three questions.
2: That was it? That was the three questions?
0: I have three for you next, all right?
5: Bubba the Love Sponge? Hell yeah.
6: I love them all, man. They're all great.
7: The Bubba the Love Sponge show returns after these words.

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0: I think, Lummy, Three Question Thursday generated some pretty good content that potentially may never have been spoken or uttered at any time. Over the 40 years I've been doing this, very rarely do we get a topic that I haven't somewhat talked about ad nauseum.
1: Yeah, I don't think you talked about Buffalo...
2: Buffalo Brenda or Polly Wet Pocket.
0: No, I don't think so. There's an actual... There's another layer of salaciousness with regards to that story that I'm just going to go ahead and say.
1: Oh.
2: Oh.
0: Polly worked for the doctor.
2: Oh.
0: She was... a very high-ranking person at the doctor that did the surgery. Yes, and Brenda was her friend. And that's all I'm going to say. I think it even makes it more salacious. Does it not, B?
2: It does.
0: Yeah, but thank God Hogan's not here to sue me over the deal.
2: I'm looking up all nurses named Polly in Buffalo right
0: they
2: now.
0: That work for Dr. Rapishi.
2: Yeah.
0: Hopefully, statute of limitations have expired on all of that nonsense.
2: Well, just hopefully you told the truth on everything.
0: Well, I did. Well, I mean, I did. Unfortunately, wish I wouldn't have now. Brian, Three Question Thursday for you on the reverse end around. You ready?
2: Oh, man.
0: Now, I want to make sure that I say this. I don't think your wife listens to the show. And if she would catch any, I've tried to be mindful of her and not be disrespectful. To ask you a question that potentially would be disrespectful to your wife. So I only have one that could potentially be disrespectful, and I don't think that she... Your wife is pretty cool with rolling with the punches. Like, she's not up to... There's some women that are uptight, and she's far from it. She's actually one of the boys.
2: Yeah, she can take a punch.
0: Yeah, well, and she's one of the boys in most instances. Like, you know, like,
2: yeah.
0: She's pretty cool. So this is my first one, and I ask it first because it's the potential one that could potentially upset her. But I think after I ask it, you're going to be like, man, she doesn't even care. Like, that doesn't matter.
2: Okay.
0: But the first one is, when and who and how did you lose your virginity?
2: Okay.
0: Now, do you think that would upset her?
2: No, not at all.
0: So that's my only one.
2: I would never marry a woman that would get upset that I had sex before her.
0: But I want you to understand that I am mindful and knowing that that could potentially have upset her, and I'm trying to mitigate that and be respectful.
2: Yeah. No, I get it.
0: All right.
2: So is it
0: so, you know, like, how old were you?
2: I was 16.
0: 16. Do you know the girl?
2: Chick named Amanda. Okay. I don't know her anymore.
0: No, of course.
2: Yeah, but I knew her at the time.
0: How old was Amanda?
2: 16.
0: Okay.
2: And we worked together at Winn-Dixie.
0: Right.
2: And we did it at her house.
0: Without her parent, like her...
2: Yeah, she had like a single mom.
0: Now, were you guys kind of grabbing ass at Winn-Dixie? Like, were you guys flirtatious at Winn-Dixie? Were you dating?
2: Yeah, we had gotten like kind of flirtatious. We'd gone out on like a couple dates, and it was just time. It was time.
0: Right.
2: I was 16. I was ready to go.
0: You had your loins, and she had her loins, and you guys loined.
2: Yep, loined. We loined. And even before that, my go-to spot was... But was to park in a church parking lot and get some riz his.
0: Oh. Yeah.
2: So we would go, because nobody would ever bother a church at a Thursday at 3:00 in the afternoon.
0: Yeah, it'd be like it's the janitor or the pastor doing some work or something like
2: that. Yeah, so church parking lot.
0: Was the riz his administered by Amanda prior to the...
2: Yeah, prior to the full act.
0: Yeah, yeah. Okay. All right, I'd gotten Amanda at 16, riz his in the parking lot prior.
2: Yep.
0: And then a fellow Winn-Dixie employee, and then end up being her house with her parents gone at 16.
2: Yep.
0: Fantastic.
2: Yep. That's the way it went down. And it was as underwhelming as first sexual experiences usually are.
0: Mine was so underwhelming. I lasted about 41 seconds. That might have been on the long end of it. That might have been with pulling my pants down. And it was like, wow. This is kind of cool, but it's not. Like, it's way... I thought it was going to be way different than this. So my second one is, what is your biggest misstep in life?
2: My biggest misstep in life...
0: It's nice to let me him being on the other side of the heat.
2: So...
0: Good one, hobby.
2: Yeah. I mean, obviously, the whole... you know, briefcase gate thing was pretty bad, but I wouldn't call that a quote unquote misstep. That was circumstances kind of beyond my control that kind of got away from me.
0: And you didn't really necessarily control, like, you didn't start that issue.
2: Right.
0: Right. You were just part of it, but it wasn't necessarily something you started.
2: I will say this. There is one in particular that I got away with, and I, to this day, am... It bothers me, but I drove exceptionally drunk one time. I mean, exceptionally.
0: Like 3 or 4 times the legal limit?
2: Oh, man. Like falling asleep type. That
0: could have really
2: could have killed myself. Could have killed a family. It was
0: only one time.
2: One time
0: on that level.
2: I mean, I probably have been buzzed, you know, but I've never been drunk driving like that. This was really, really, really bad. And it was all the way from St. Pete back to Tampa.
0: Oh. So like a 45-minute longer.
2: Yeah, I mean, it was a half hour. 35-minute drive
0: and
2: back.
0: Completely guarded.
2: Completely like our level drunk.
0: Yeah.
2: And that next day I was like, I vowed, I'm like, never ever drinking and driving again. I haven't. If I'm gonna say misstep that I got away with, that's probably it. And it sticks out to me because I remember it distinctly.
0: And you're kind of. Probably somewhat bummed out at yourself. You're like, man, I'm better than that.
2: Yeah. No, totally. Yeah. And all I could sit there and think is, what if I had killed a family? Oh. You know, what if I'd hurt somebody else? Like myself at that, you know, not even myself. I was so hung up on that. I was like, dude, that was the most selfish, stupidest shiz I've ever done. And because I was obliterated. Yeah, it was bad. It was bad.
0: You know, I've never done that.
2: That's good.
0: I've never been a big drinker. Really, never been a big drinker. And no, if it's drunk with food, you know, I've been uncomfortable. I've eaten so much, I've been uncomfortable before. But
1: Jeez.
0: Yeah, I'm not a big drinker, so I've never really done that before. But all right, then finally, what is your? I think you'll like this question. I know that I would. What is your proudest moment as a father?
2: Proudest moment as a dad.
0: Because a lot of people, like Lummy and I, you know, Macho Man doesn't have kids, but, you know, Erica does, and I do, and you do, and Lummy does. Being a dad is like a whole nother group of people that aren't parents. And so, you know, unless you have a kid, you don't know that bond and how just some of the simplest things can make you the most proudest dad of all.
2: I would say to this point, there was a time we were at the park and my daughter started playing with the group of kids, and there was a girl that was kind of special needs that was being ignored, and without being asked or anything, she went over and included her in the group and playing with them. I think at this point, because she doesn't have any, like, she's good at school, you know, whatever. She does well, but I mean, she's in third grade. It's not
0: like... Yeah, I mean, you still got a long...
2: She got a long way to go on that.
0: You still got a long timeline of parenting.
2: But I would just say, seeing that she's, you know...
0: Kind
2: and gentle and can make the right choices without being told to do them, that was pretty proud. That's what I would say at this point.
0: I hope
2: that that ends up not even in the top 100. But
0: oh, no.
2: But at this point, that would be it.
0: That certainly shows kindness and inclusion, and not mean spirited. Where some kids would make fun of that person, your daughter decided to include her, knowing that she probably doesn't get included, and that is a special attribute at a young age.
2: And she gets it, you know, because she, like, we were at, she does this little like physical activity place that, and there was a kid there on Saturday that was clearly not all there, right? Probably on the spectrum, maybe a little bit more. And so she, you know, nothing during the class, nothing, anything on the car ride home. She asked, "Daddy, does he have autism?" And I said, "Yeah, probably, honey." I was like, "I don't know, you know, what exactly his diagnosis is, but he definitely seemed a little bit off." And I go, "Why?" And she goes, "No, I'm just curious." But she's like, "You know, that was it." But
0: That's cool.
2: Yeah, she's observant like that.
0: And, cool.
2: But knows to be cool about it.
0: All right, there's my three questions.
2: All right, thank you, my friend.
0: Appreciate it.
2: I don't mind it at all.
0: Yeah, I kind of like it. I mean, you know, right?
2: Yeah.
0: I mean, we didn't know about Winn-Dixie Amanda. None of us ever did.
2: Me being a total moron and almost killing myself and others.
0: Driving with a 4.0 level.
2: If I was to guess, I would say I was probably 0.3.
0: So 0.08 is one time drunk. One six would be two.
2: Yeah, I'd say I was probably
0: in the threes.
2: I would probably be up near there.
0: Yeah.
2: I'm blindly guessing. I have no point of reference, but just knowing how bad it was, I can't, you know, just absolutely baffled by that.
0: And
2: it got worse, like, as I was going along. I was getting drunker as I was going.
0: As your body's metabolizing the alcohol.
2: Yeah.
0: Probably didn't have any much food in your system, so it just hit you like a ton of bricks. And then as you're driving, you're actually getting drunker, not sober.
2: Yeah, I was a vegetarian back then.
0: What you Lummi, I the first female women's execution was attempted yesterday in Tennessee.
1: Yes.
0: And the woman, you know, wanted an all-female execution squad. I don't know that that was granted. And it didn't go smoothly. And they're saying the various news reports, and I think NBC reported it best, it was a complete mess. It didn't work as they were trying to execute her. It didn't work. I think they end up sending her to the hospital.
1: That's what they said, yeah.
3: Good evening. I'm Nikki Batiste. We are coming on the air with a breaking news.
0: And so here's the deal, man. We have got to, as a society, realize that when you have been sentenced, is that, Brian, considered capital punishment?
2: Yes.
0: Okay. When you've been sentenced to capital punishment to the point of where the state that you live in is going to take your life. Now, I think that there's a huge, huge appellate process, and you have to exhaust all your appeals, and I think there's all
2: this one was on death row for 30 years, right?
0: Yeah, yes. Yeah. And so, you know, and a lot of times it's not a quick thing. It's 10, 15, 20, 30 years before you've exhausted all your appeals in the state and they decide to finally do it. Probably exacerbate that by the fact that you're a female, that they may even prolong it longer. But here's the deal. We have got to go back to a more efficient way of killing people. Now, I'm not really necessarily, I do believe in the death penalty. In most instances, but I also believe in that we've gotten so woke with regards to we want to kill them humanely and we want to, you know, put them to sleep first and then give them the lethal dose and we want them to be comfortable. And I get all that. I do. I understand that. But man, you know, a firing squad, that's about as efficient as you can get. And I've never known for them to mess it up. You know, they put a target right on your heart and they get like anywhere between 6 and 9 guns pointed at you. I think, I don't know if it's one guy has a blank or everybody's got a blank, but a couple, but you know.
2: No, only one, I think, has a live round.
0: Oh, really?
2: Yeah.
0: Okay.
2: I think in South Carolina when they did it.
0: But I think it's like a Win Mag 308 right to the heart. Like, I don't think it's survivable. And I don't know that I've ever heard of.
2: Well,
0: you know,
2: 2025, Mikhail Mahdi in South Carolina. Autopsy report indicated the shots hit low on the chest, missed the heart, leading to prolonged breathing, groaning, and conscious suffering for roughly 30 to 80 seconds before death.
1: There's 5 to 7 members, and they don't tell you how many bullets.
0: But there's one guy that at least doesn't get a bullet.
1: Yes,
0: I know that.
1: Yeah.
0: So you always have the 50-50 shot. You always have the mindset. Listen, I got the blank. I didn't kill the guy.
2: Yeah.
0: And that's what they want the doubt.
3: Update.
0: But we've got to go back to something like
2: but
0: this.
2: But it sounds like it's a lot less botched. And if they do bleed out, it's like 30 seconds right. to a minute. It's not like hours of suffering.
0: Right. And they send them back to the hospital and anything like that.
3: In the case of Krista Pike, the Tennessee death row inmate who is still alive tonight, according to her lawyer.
0: Still alive? Like, as of right now?
2: Yeah.
0: Right
1: she's,
0: now?
1: Yeah, she's hanging out.
2: Yeah.
3: After an apparent botched execution attempt, Pike's
0: attorney... Oh, my God, this is horrible.
3: ...attorneys are seeking an emergency stay from the Tennessee...
0: Now, here's the deal, Brian. Like, you know, did is she, like, mentally retarded now?
2: I don't know what condition.
0: Right.
2: What condition
1: they haven't said what
3: the state Supreme Court. Two syringes of the lethal injection pentobarbital had been
0: admitted. Let me, will you find out what it did, what she did to get this?
1: Oh no!
2: It's a terrible murder.
1: She kidnapped some girl. She was in Tennessee.
2: So her boyfriend and another person lured this girl, who she thought was sexually interested in her boyfriend, into the woods, and they proceeded to sexually assault her,
1: brutalize her, torture
2: her, carved a pentagram into her chest, slit her throat, crushed her skull with a rock. Christina Pike ended up keeping a piece of the skull as a memento and was showing it off at school to people.
0: I mean, horrible.
2: It was horrific.
3: Ministered, but Pike still...
0: So know all that while you're trying to feel sorry for her. Know all that.
2: Well, she was just 18 at the time.
1: But then she tried to kill a person in prison, too.
3: Audibly snoring and complained of pain, according to witnesses. Correspondents with our Knoxville affiliate were there, and they break down what happened.
0: By the way, thank you to Wags for the heads up on this. I had it, Lummy. I had the story, but I didn't have the completeness of it was botched, and she's still alive as of now, and then she took her to the hospital. I didn't know any of that.
4: It has been a day unlike any I've ever experienced in my 30-plus years.
0: This guy trying to be like a Dutchman?
2: I don't know.
0: Like, what the hell is that
2: look? He looks like a caricature.
0: He does.
2: Like from Saturday Night Live.
0: He looks like the standard, like almost...
2: Will Ferrell type character.
4: ...of reporting here at Riverbend as we waited and waited and waited for a moment that, John, you eventually witnessed the... We don't know if it was the execution of Krista Pike, because we don't know if she's alive or dead at this point.
5: No, as we stand here in the parking lot right outside Riverbend, we have no idea whether she's alive or dead. We were told basically at 8:49 p.m. tonight, you need to leave, it's time to go, and so that's what we did. We obliged, and last we heard, she was still breathing. A few minutes after we left the building and emerged here, we were actually going to start talking to our colleagues in the media. I noticed a lot of flashing red lights off to our left, and I pointed over there, and sure enough, it was a fire truck from National Fire. I think a couple ambulances. I'm going to infer they were picking up Krista, dead or alive. I don't know.
2: Can I say something here?
0: Please, please, by all means.
2: How in the hell do you not have matching mic tents? What the hell?
0: What do you mean?
2: Hers is like rounded with two different symbols on it, and his is like an old school square one. It's so distracting.
4: Golf, they did.
0: Hers is a triangle deal.
2: Yeah.
0: And his is the old school four corner deal.
2: Like, you have a matching.
0: Yeah.
2: It drives my ADD, OCD, and nuts.
4: They went.
0: Well, when she's like that, it matches more than when she turns around and you see like the 10 yippee-o.
4: Back and left.
0: Right there, WBIR.
2: Yeah. And the different colored mics.
4: John, you have witnessed several other executions.
2: It's my favorite thing to do.
4: Unlike anyone you've experienced.
0: Well, I would start with his hairdo first. I would tick that thing right down to zero. I mean, my Lord, what are you thinking, bud? Do you not have anybody that looks at you and says, hey, John, bud, what do you got, a Dutchman deal going on here? What are you trying to be, George Washington with the old school wig? Like, what are you pulling off here, bro?
1: This is also the second... failed one in Tennessee this year.
4: Prior, I'm sure.
5: Well, you know, let's be clear. There's a protocol for how this is supposed to happen, right? They think this thing out. They put it in paperwork, and there are steps. We were thinking, wrongly, that they would administer pentobarbital, maybe one dose, because what they get is a massive amount that is meant to create both unconsciousness and then death. But that didn't happen. After the first dose, then they had to, it appears, administer a second. And like I say, she was still breathing. So this didn't go according...
0: Yeah, there's reports that after they administered the first one, she went into a deep snore, like was not dead, but was asleep.
5: To plan, we've heard nothing from TDOC. I'm not really surprised by that, because they're probably trying to figure out what happened. There were some moments where the blinds came down, which meant we were not seeing whatever they were doing behind the blinds. That's unusual. They were conferring. They were doing something clearly. There was a moment when the warden stepped out for a minute or so, but That was all happening, and it did not go to plan.
4: It did not, and you have the timing of this certainly better than I do, but there was a long span of time in which she was snoring after both doses had been administered.
5: Right. There's your expectation of...
0: Man, a shooting squad doesn't, nobody's snoring after that.
5: What you think?
0: And
5: is-
0: what's more barbaric, shooting her and she's dead, and like Brian said, even in the most botched up shooting, the person was only alive 30 seconds, 30 to 80 seconds, however much, but not very much. Or botching up a more user-friendly technique that is botched up and at the end of the day may not have worked.
6: Well, she had
0: the
6: choice.
0: What's more, barbaric? She had a choice?
6: She had a choice between this or the electric.
2: Well, Jesus.
0: Nobody's picking the electric. Electric chair's got to be the worst.
5: What's going to happen when this lethal...
0: I would take this, too, if I had a choice.
2: If they leave her in the hospital for a week, I'm sure they'll kill her.
5: Doses administered. And then,
0: especially in Tennessee, backward-ass hillbilly hospital.
6: Well, the other guy that they failed a couple months ago, they gave him a year before they tried again.
0: Oh, they did?
6: Yeah.
0: Okay.
5: And we thought one dose and she's going to slowly drift off. I've heard Billy Ray Eirich snore. He was the gentleman that was put to death here in 2018. That was a three-drug dose. This was just a single dose of pentobarbital. But actually, Robin, there were moments when she just breathed sort of softly. Then she would start snoring. There were a couple times when she raised her head. Her mouth was open.
2: On that Billy Ray one, they checked him out. They did say he had an achy, breaky heart when he did the autopsy.
6: Billy Ray.
5: She actually was conscious way longer than I would have thought. I was like, I don't know what's going on right now. She's not falling asleep.
3: Thank you to our Knoxville affiliate reporters there. And this just in, the Tennessee Department of Correction confirming to NBC News that Krista Pike has been taken to an off-site medical facility for treatment. The spokesperson says the department followed every step of established execution protocol. There's not been word yet from the Tennessee Supreme Court regarding the application for an emergency stay.
0: I got to tell you, it's really barbaric, but I've never heard anybody be able to, but a guillotine is also very efficient.
2: The guillotine would work, yeah.
0: Yeah, a guillotine is probably the most efficient, fastest. Are you like a chicken when they cut your head off where...
2: You get up and run?
0: There's instances where they, kill chickens and the chicken can still actually run. Lummy, our buddy DJ from Pro Action.
6: All right.
0: 200. 200. Woo. Anna Lummy, and Lummy supposedly said, I've already signed up for the lieutenant deal.
6: Nice.
0: On Bubba Army HQ, so I got my 500 discount there, too, as well. I appreciate you, my friend. Thank you. Here's the report that I was going to play before, and in this particular report, they don't mention that she didn't make it, that she went to the hospital, that she potentially is still alive. They just talk about the technicalities that they had.
7: I will say I've witnessed...
0: By the way, DJ, appreciate you. Thank you. I'll see you at BARP next year.
7: I believe 5 executions in Tennessee. Nothing about today was normal, typical...
0: By the way, it's in the left channel only. It's not us, it's them.
7: At all. At one point at 7:34, she said, my arm feels like it's about to burst open. Then she smiles really big. Then she starts talking about that one spot on her arm.
0: If she was in Massachusetts, they'd let her go home.
2: They might not have been in the vein.
0: In the right angle.
2: They might have been in... It might have been infiltrate.
0: I bet you they blew through it, Brian.
2: Yeah.
0: I bet you they blew through the vein, which caused her not to be in her bloodstream,
2: right,
0: which just caused it to pool around that area, right?
2: Mm-hmm.
0: Yep. I bet you you're right.
7: Does this happen like that? The one spot, I didn't hear the rest. And then her advisor says, relax. And she says, I'm trying. Yeah, she's talking throughout this, then starts breathing, moaning, snoring. The curtains close at first at 7:46, and she was clearly still alive. She was clearly still breathing and snoring. We could audibly hear that. The curtains open again 3 minutes later. She was snoring very...
0: So they're like opening the curtain, closing the curtain, open, and that's for the people that were witnessing this. Usually,
2: they bear witness,
0: yeah,
2: because
0: usually the victim's family is invited, right?
2: Yeah,
0: yeah,
2: they have the option to attend,
0: and then a certain portion of the media, right?
2: Yep,
0: yeah.
7: very loudly at that point.
0: And they open the curtains, and once they open the curtains, like, that's when it happens. And then they close the curtains when the guy's done. Or woman.
2: Yeah, there's usually not an encore.
0: No.
7: Mouth open, snoring.
0: Got your lighter out, man. You get ready for an encore.
2: One more shot.
0: One more shot.
7: And then the curtains close again at 8:05, and that's when they remained closed. Media witnesses repeatedly asked, can we open the curtains? Because we could still audibly hear her snoring, and we were kind of looked at like, we don't know. But yeah, and then at one point, her snore started to get squeaky. We didn't know if it was her making that noise or a machine.
0: Yeah, she got squeaky with it.
2: Yeah. Anyway. So she's going to have so much cred in prison now when she goes back.
0: Oh, right. Like,
2: you can't kill me, bitch.
0: Oh, yeah. Hell yeah. Thank you, DJ from Pro Action. I appreciate you.
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5: 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I actually, Lummi, saw a couple Bubba Army forums talking about the ease of the new app, and we appreciate that. Thank you to George Erdman today, DJ from Pro Action Suspension, Johnny Castica, all big swinging D's today. Appreciate you.
6: Also, so, I believe Gooch, too. 100.
5: Was Gooch,
6: I think he's Ebenezer, 28.
5: Oh, thank you, Gooch. Love you, Gooch. I'll be seeing you soon in December. So, this is really quite heroic. I'm sorry. How do you say it? Heroic?
7: Yep.
5: Yeah, whatever.
7: You nailed it.
5: Did I really?
7: No.
5: No.
7: Heroic.
5: Heroic. I can't say it.
7: You having a stroke?
6: Heroic.
5: No. Hold on. You say it, Lummi.
7: Heroic.
5: Heroic.
7: Sounds like saying, hello, Rick.
5: Heroic.
6: Hello, Rick.
5: Heroic. Anyway, this guy's a stud. Some bad guy. There's on Air Dubai, okay? And there's a bad guy.
7: It's a co-pilot.
5: Yeah, well, I'm just saying he's a bad guy.
7: The bad guy is in the cockpit.
5: There's a pilot and a co-pilot. The co-pilot's Muslim, and he's a bad guy. They get up to, you know, however many, 30-some thousand feet, whatever, and the Muslim co-pilot, bad guy, stabs the pilot. And it's his intention to run this, you know, with 173 or however many, nearly 200 people right into the ground, much like the Pennsylvania flight during the 911 terrorist attack. The one plane that didn't make its destination was, basically flown straight into the ground in Pennsylvania, although there are reports that the passengers did finally get into the cockpit, but it was too late. And that's where the infamous let's roll, shout came from. But so the pilot gets stabbed. The Muslim co-pilot's trying to take this thing right down into the nosedive this thing and kill everybody on board. But the pilot was able to somehow get the door, the cockpit secure door open. And at that point, people are able to come in and choke out the bad guy, the co-pilot. And then this Israeli plumber, this guy, I guess he's the one that choked the bad guy.
6: Yeah, he got him out of there, and then he noticed that they were in descent. He grabbed a stick, he said, and he pulled it back.
5: Brian, didn't you say they were in a 17,000 feet free fall?
7: Yeah, they plunged 17,000 feet in 2 minutes.
6: I sent you the drop.
7: The Israeli plumber, his name's Mario, they're calling him Super Mario for what he did.
5: So they were at like 35,000 feet. And they went from 35,000 straight down to like what looks to be like maybe 15,000, and then they were able to, you know,
7: they bounce back.
5: They bounce back, and then maybe another little gimmick. And the plumber is the one. The Israeli plumber is the hero, and then I guess he stabilized the plane, and then there were a couple off duty or not. They're pilots that were probably just doing a commuter kite type deal, and they were able to grab the stick and bring the thing in for safety.
8: The New York Post is identifying that Hero pilot. They say he's a...
5: It's my understanding that the Hero pilot choked out the bad guy.
6: Well, he grabbed him, got him out, got him disoriented, and then the other people took it over, and then he grabbed
5: the stick.
8: Indian nationalist, and I hope I don't, mess up his name too much.
5: I mean, Brian, this guy needs to be awarded the highest honor of the world, right? Like, do they have I know they have the Congressional
7: Nobel Peace Prize.
5: Something.
7: But the United States can get the Peace Prize, but...
5: They need to give this guy something.
8: Smit McLaur, and he has 10,000, according to the Post, he's got nearly 10,000 hours in the air. He was credited as averting possible a terror attack on Tuesday. And he was the first one that alerted the crew and passengers aboard the plane that he needed help in the cockpit.
9: Wow.
5: Now, is this the pilot?
6: That's the pilot that was stabbed.
5: This is the guy that got stabbed.
6: Yeah.
5: Right?
6: Yes.
5: And he, even though he got stabbed, he was able to somehow crawl and get the door open and alert the people that I need help, right?
6: Yes.
10: Let's bring back in Mike Cofield.
5: Yeah, so this is somewhat the hero.
6: What would you do?
5: There's a couple different. What would I do?
6: Yeah.
7: I've had so many hours flying, I probably would have just taken over and gone to our destination like nothing happened. No bubbles, no troubles.
11: Ladies and gentlemen, sorry about the quick, small little 17,000 foot drop. We had some small adjustments up here in the cockpit. Autopilot tried to take over, but I got it in my hand right now. I got the yoke, and we're fully. Don't mind the fact that I got a guy that's bloodied up beside me. He had a little bit of an emergency shaving. And then another dude here, but anyway, I got it. I'm Bubba Clem. I got 660 hours right seat in my 414. We're going to be okay. We're not going to really, drink service is not suspended. Go ahead and get you a cocktail.
7: In fact, drinks are on me.
11: In fact, first round's on Air Dubai for the sudden drop of altitude. But go ahead and have a cocktail. Sit back. We'll be there shortly.
7: Ladies and gentlemen.
11: We'll be arriving at gate E35 as scheduled, maybe about 10, 15 minutes a little later. Actually, we're getting there sooner because we just did a big nose dive.
7: This is your pilot speaking. You may have noticed a little bit of a drop in altitude.
11: We got into a little disturbance, a hot air pocket gimmick. We're okay.
10: Our expert that we began this hour with, Mike, I just want to reiterate what Reuters is reporting, that this pilot covered with blood, lying on the floor, had clicked open the release on the cockpit door. A second set of pilots on board who were due to replace the first landed the plane. Your thoughts on that?
11: Well, how about the Israeli plumber that got in?
7: Maybe this Israeli plumber thing was all made up.
6: No, it's true. They
7: where are you seeing the reports of the Israeli plumber?
6: Everywhere. Yadniv Hadnun.
5: All right, here we go.
12: Was bound for
5: I fast forward this because this actually showed some blood. Actually, people taking footage of the bloodied captain. So I fast forward through all that, and I'm trying to be responsible and not show that.
12: Tel Aviv from Dubai. About 2 hours and 15 minutes later, the plane plummets, dropping more than 17,000 feet.
5: Now, usually, Brian, if you get a plane that's this big and that much of a free fall, a lot of times, thank God they were at, 15.
13: Well, they lost their rudder. I sent Lemmy a picture.
5: Oh, in the UK. Well, a lot of times, Brian, you cannot physically pull it off of that without destroying, like the wings, like it's way beyond.
7: Yeah, the shear and the pressure and everything's too much.
5: Yeah, it's way beyond the airframe. It's like structurally cannot take that type of G. So in this incident, sometimes the wings will fall right off and it'll just start, flying apart. But in this case, they lost their rudder. And,
13: my dad was saying they had to use the engines to turn.
5: Yeah.
13: They lost that.
5: Your dad's a pilot, right?
13: Yes, sir.
5: Yeah. So a lot of times when you have this much, this much of a G, these amount of G's, you can't pull it up. Like, it gets to a point where you can't pull it up or you're going to tear the wings right off the plane. It's not like the Bugs Bunny. Remember when we watched Bugs Bunny and he would be having a big jet going like straight down and he'd hit the what it called air brakes and they'd stop like 3 inches from the ground?
13: Yep.
12: 2 minutes. Passengers aboard this Israel-bound flight said the plane began spinning out of control before diving toward the ground.
5: That's
7: scary as hell.
5: Think about how helpless you are at this point. You are spiraling out of control. at a 90-degree downward, nosed-down dive. I mean, you're at this point, you're probably thinking you're going
7: to
5: die.
7: Well, my carry-on is always a parachute, so I'm going to the back of the plane to jump off.
5: You're going to, what's that guy's, a Cooper?
7: Yeah, DB Cooper.
5: You're going to DB Cooper it?
7: I'm going to DB Cooper it right off that. Right. See you suckers later.
5: Yeah. I'm not taking any money, but I'm saving my life.
12: Out. Until a few brave passengers and crew rush to the cockpit.
9: We are here on the plane right now. We've taken control of the terrorists. We are about to land.
12: Asaf Rajwan is one of those passengers.
7: I don't think you can show that.
5: No, I mean, he just got a little bit of a nose gimmick. That's not, that's the same thing.

0: His shirt still bloodied, Yaniv Hayun tells the Israeli Prime Minister how he put the attacker in a chokehold.
1: The plane snows. Is this the Israeli
2: plumber?
3: Yeah.
2: That's meeting with Bibi Netanyahu and saying, hey, Bibi, let me tell you how I did it.
4: So this guy's bragging. The other guy's like, I'm no hero.
2: Exactly.
4: It wasn't that big of a deal. We were able to subdue him easier. Which one do you believe?
3: I believe the plumber guy.
1: I called out to
2: BB probably vetted him.
1: Israelis on board, and two other guys came over. We pinned him down. I jumped back, grabbed the controls, and started pulling back.
2: This is kind of the first hero, right, Brian? The guy that was able to subdue the bad guy, hand him off to some friends, and then grab the yoke and stabilize the plane before the pilots get up there. This guy truly is the guy. This is the guy.
4: Now, he's saying he's the guy for sure.
2: Oh, yeah.
0: Celebrations in Israel greeting the plane's 174 passengers.
4: Where are the chicks?
0: Who are still reeling from their
4: brush. We got a bunch of guys in yarmulkes greeting us.
5: I was flying and I see the ground. Then I see the wing of the plane and the brakes of on the wing of the plane, they come up and all of the plane tilts. It tilts to the other side and we start falling. We drag down 15,000 feet. 15 kilometers. Like you feel of the G-force, you feel it on you, and you're squished into the chair.
6: Children crying, and it was just like a death in front of our eyes moment.
2: This bitch is so vocal fry that she can't even get excited over it. But it's like, you know, we're like falling down and everything.
6: We didn't actually know what was happening until we landed, which was like a few hours later.
0: The plane's captain, who managed to open the cockpit door as he was being attacked, was identified as Smit Mutcher from India. Dr. Shotav Musaev, a dentist who worked to stabilize him on board, said Mutcher barely survived the ordeal.
7: If we had waited even a few more moments.
2: For being a dentist, man, you got a big-ass gap in your teeth. Like, right?
4: Oh,
2: like
4: my dentist, when I was growing up as a kid, Dr. Levitt, he had the worst breath and the worst sound.
3: I had Dr. Levitt.
4: You did?
3: Yeah.
4: Oh, we had the same dentist.
2: Wow. But nothing's worse than a dentist.
4: Wasn't his breath bad?
3: Yeah.
4: He'd lean over you and you're like, dude, there's like coffee in the morning.
2: Coffee and cigarettes.
7: We would have lost him. His blood pressure had plummeted. He suddenly lost consciousness and there was blood everywhere.
0: The plane was diverted to Tabuk, Saudi Arabia. On the ground, you can see clear damage to the plane's rudder. Both pilots were rushed to a hospital. Israeli officials say they are investigating the suspected hijacking as an...
2: Right. So there you have it. What a hero, right?
3: Yeah.
2: Like, wow. Do we have some type of worldwide recognition when you do something outside of the U.S. and you're a big-time hero? I mean, like with the...
4: Like probably the U.N. or something?
2: Yeah, something like that.
4: Yeah, let's see. U.N.
2: What's the highest
4: SDG Action Awards honor global change makers, creators, and resilience builders working toward... No.
2: No.
4: No, that's not it.
2: It's more of an environmental kind of deal.
4: The Forest Hero Award?
2: What's that?
4: Devoted their lives to protecting forests?
2: Yeah, no.
4: Let's see.
2: What about I Saved 200 People from Dying Award?
4: UN Human Rights Award, UN Heroes Award. No, I don't think we need to come up with
2: we
4: one.
2: Need to, you know what? We need to have a global hero award for somebody that does something abroad that is just so heroic.
3: What about like isn't that what the Nobel Peace Prize
2: is?
4: We can have the Heroic Dude Award.
2: The Heroic.
4: Heroic Dude Award.
2: My question to you is, has this Lindsey Clancy deal, now that they didn't get their way, now they're going civil, and what's your opinion with regard? Well, let me play this first. This is, I guess, a part of her counsel, or, you know, because they didn't get their way in court. And they didn't get, like, the judge to say, okay, we're going to throw out the bad guy juror and we're going to accept the 11. You know, it's a mistrial. They're going to have to probably do it again if they don't. I think the state will probably plead due to the fact that what happened the first time. But is she now trying to turn this around and she's going to civilly sue everybody?
8: Good morning, everyone. Good morning. So we just want to let everyone know on behalf of
2: God forbid that she takes responsibility for every. It's somebody else's fault, well, right?
3: Lindsay, are you talking about Lindsay Clancy?
2: Yeah,
3: she's already. She was in a lawsuit for a year.
2: I know,
3: now.
2: But I think this is continuing it.
9: Lindsay.

0: we're disappointed that the case couldn't move forward the way that we expected it to today. But we're going to still keep working.
1: Look at that bulldogging bitch. I'd like to be next to that. Ugh.
0: Working on the civil case to hold each and every one of her doctors and the hospitals responsible for the failures in this case that caused this entire thing to happen. So we're still here, and we're going to make sure that the civil case moves forward and goes through the system in terms of what it should. And we're hopeful that whatever happens here, we'll find a resolution for Lindsay. We think that it should move quickly. We want it to move as quickly as possible, but it doesn't in any way at this point affect the progress of the civil case, and we expect to hold each and every doctor and each and every hospital responsible for their failures.
1: They're going to sue everybody.
2: Yeah, they filed
1: anything to do with it.
2: In January, and then her husband also filed a suit in January against all of them.
0: Treat Lindsay under the standard of care and without negligence.
3: Correct.
0: Hold on one second.
3: Yeah.
0: Go ahead.
3: Yeah, on behalf of Lindsay, we're going to be making sure that the hospitals who treated her and failed her and the mistakes that were made are addressed and the proper people are held accountable, and Lindsay is properly taken care of in the way in which she should have been. This entire spectacle
1: Sky drunk.
3: Could have been avoided had she been given proper medical care, had she been treated properly. None of the tragedies that ensued because of the failures of the medical profession, the hospitals, the doctors that encountered her.
1: Now, Brian, this is right down your alley, too. Let me go to words. I'd love to get your pontification on all this.
4: Okay.
1: This is right down your alley.
5: In the Love Sponge monarchy, thou shalt not challenge King Bubba's authority ever.
1: Me, say it, me.
6: He's not on drugs. He's just weird.
5: The Bubba the Love Sponge show returns after these words.

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0: Bubba.
1: As we close out, Brian, the babyface Petroni's appearance, and a very good one at that. Thank you, Brian, for all that you bring, all that you do for the program. Wanted to get your, because this is, you know, you're into, you know, medical malpractice, you know, personal injury, medical mal. What is your, and this is, so I would assume this is kind of right in your power alley, and that is, you know, Lindsey Clancy lawyering up now and suing everybody that had anything to do with ever seeing her or signing off for her or not admitting her or giving her the wrong medication or the wrong diagnosis or just all the, you know, missteps that potentially a medical facility or a doctor or a prescriber. What's your opinion on this?
2: Well, to all the morons out there that were like, oh, she didn't even do it, it was the husband, blah, blah, blah. She is admitting to doing it in the lawsuit because she's saying that the doctors made her crazy and that's why she did it.
1: Because you can't, so you can't have the best of both worlds.
2: Right.
1: And that is, I didn't do it. There's a conspiracy as to did it, but I was misdiagnosed and mistreated, so I did do it.
2: Yeah, exactly.
1: So you can't have them both.
2: So that's number one. Number two, as far as going after the doctors, I mean, if there was legitimate care that fell below the prevailing standard of care and they failed to monitor, treat, react to opportunities to prevent her from going crazy, I mean, she may have some validity to her claim. Her husband may have validity to his claim.
1: They're both going after him?
2: Yeah, he's the husband's suing as well.
1: Well, and I guess his damages would be the fact he didn't have his
2: children.
1: He lost
2: his three kids.
1: Right.
2: Yeah, and his wife. I mean, the whole family got torn apart, right?
1: Well, I mean, he's rebounded quickly from the wife situation. I don't know what your damages would be when you've remarried and the person that you remarried is already pregnant.
2: Yeah, I mean, that doesn't help his claim.
3: Yeah, but that was, 3 years ago.
2: Yeah.
1: So,
2: yeah.
1: I mean, but like, so any doctor that potentially, you know, what would they have wanted them to have done?
2: Well, I don't know what the allegations of
1: Are they going to say that they prescribed her the wrong medicine and she had a cocktail of medication that would make her go crazy and they should have known that? Or
2: that they had the opportunity to treat and realize that she was having issues and difficulties. They failed to change her medication, maybe failed to have her institutionalized if she was having ideations of self-harm or harm of others. I would have to see.
1: Wouldn't you have to, though, go and try to replicate what she was taking and then see if there's any case law or situations where people that have taken this particular mixture?
2: You have an expert for that. Yeah, you have an expert that before you can even file the lawsuit will state that more likely than not, within a reasonable degree of medical probability, malpractice occurred in this case because of A, B, C, D, E, and that, you know, this cocktail that they had, this medication was contraindicated to be taken with this medication. Whatever the theory is, I haven't reviewed the lawsuit in detail, but, you know, there it is a valid lawsuit. Certainly the damages are there, and we'll see, you know, if her lawyers are able to prove it up in a meaningful way that gets her, you know, her paid.
1: Trash guy said, Bubba, don't you realize that her husband said that she did it because of her mental illness? The husband said those exact words. Okay, and what? Like, well, and what? Yes, I think we all agree that she's mentally ill. Yes, we do. I think I'm mentally ill. But am I able to control my mental illness? Yeah, for the most part. You know, I'm not trying to kill anybody. Well, I would like to kill a few people.
2: Oh,
1: but
2: boy. That's parody.
1: That's next three question Thursday, ladies and gentlemen. Yeah,
2: well, we know the answer to that. Come on now.
1: But, I mean, like, parody. Here's the deal. Like, can you stand behind the, you know, can you cloak yourself in mental illness when there are millions of people that are mentally ill? There's probably millions of people that are hundreds of thousands of people that take perhaps the same concoction of medication that don't find it, you know, necessarily. But I guess you throw the postpartum depression in there. I mean, there's so many things that are in play here that normal people can have dealt. Listen, postpartum depression is real, and I can't say that I know anything about it because I'm not a woman and I have not had a child, but I do believe that it exists, and a lot of great women have gone through it. But
2: I was deeply depressed after I had to have a baby.
3: I sent you how they prescribed them and her list of medicine too.
1: Is this everything that she was supposedly on?
3: Yes.
1: All right.
3: And the dates.
1: All right. I don't know if we have time or not. Lindsay,
3: just scroll
1: Clancy,
3: down. It's
1: here.
3: A little bit. Yeah, right there.
1: All right. So she was on Zoloft. She was on Ativan. She was on Benadryl. She was on Trazodone. She was on Prozac, Ambien, Remerin,
2: Remeron,
1: Klonopin, Seroquel,
2: Jesus,
1: Valium, Lamictal, Trazodone, Valium, some other antidepressant. You know, there's probably people that are on this same concoction that are functioning people today.
2: I don't know that many people are functioning on all that.
1: I think that you would be borderline Terry Schiavo if the average guy took this.
2: Yeah,
1: right.
2: You wouldn't be yourself, that's for sure.
3: Well, like the Adderall, or not the what's the sleepy one? Ambien.
1: Yeah, I take that.
3: That knocks you out, right?
1: Yeah, yeah. We used to.
3: Oh,
2: well, they ramped her up. They started with Benadryl, which is, you know,
1: over the counter.
2: Over the counter, that's the right way to go. And then they moved her up to Trazodone after the Benadryl, clearly after a month wasn't working. And then the Trazodone, we don't know what type of reaction she had to that, but it looks like they switched over to Ambien.
1: And then Remeron
2: was given at the same time, which what it doesn't say is what was replaced with what here.
1: She may
2: have been prescribed all these, but what was she on at the time?
1: Right. Like, you know, I'm sure she wasn't on all of this at the same time. So there you go. Brian, I appreciate you.
2: Love you, Fleet.
1: I love you too, Fleetness. Thank you. Love me. We'll be back here tomorrow.
3: Sounds good.
0: Thanks for letting me finish.
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0: and Gene, we were talking about a particular topic, and now the time got away from us, and we're I'm still eating a banana and trying to get my hat on, everything, and Lasker's strolling back to his place because we were talking about something amongst us men, about something real serious.
1: Man.
0: Friday, October 2nd, 2026.
2: Jeff Coy, $20.
0: Oh, let me. Oh, is your my?
2: Are we, my jeans.
0: What?
2: I'm at Tom Jean.
3: What are you saying?
0: What are you doing?
4: He's doing IT with Gene.
1: He's getting my Chattamongos up.
0: We sound like such boomers.
1: I was looking up the other screen where it's got the new Bubba Army radio.
0: We can't go on the air yet because Gene doesn't.
1: We're not on the air.
0: Gene doesn't. Yeah, we're on.
1: We're on the air. Yes, red light's on.
0: Yes, Gene, we've been on the air.
1: Why ain't Babyface in that picture?
0: What do you mean? Gene,
1: that's a badass shirt you got. Why don't we got one,
0: Gene? Settle down, okay? We just got on the air. This is something I'm going to talk about. It's a topic that I'm going to talk about.
1: That shirt?
0: As you can see, I have it pulled up. Otherwise, I normally don't have.
3: Oh, that's right.
0: The
3: Bubba
0: Army
3: pull-up piece.
0: We're on the air, and that screen that you see is what we call my on-air screen. It's things that I want to talk about today.
4: Yeah, I like that shirt.
0: So as you can see, all the tabs up top.
1: There's so many damn TVs all around playing all kinds of things.
0: There's so many TVs. I don't know which
1: one's
0: live and which one is
1: real or not real. AI, not AI.
0: Which one's cold. I just don't know. So, Gene.
4: You're right, Bubba. We sound like boomers.
0: Yeah, and so as I go to Lummy to say, Lummy, you know, my co-host, my executive producer, throwing it to him, and he's off mic like he's down in the engine room on a ship, and the captain's calling down for him, and he's like, hey, I'm over on Gene's computer because I have to make the font 117 for him to be able to read it, and he doesn't understand how to pull up anything live. He doesn't understand anything about computers, Bubba.
1: I can see it good. I just can't read it good because I got to pay attention to the letters to see what the word means.
0: And you can't pull it up
1: you know
0: good
1: saying?
0: Either. Like you have
1: no
0: idea.
1: Problem.
0: You have no idea on how to sign that computer on and navigate to YouTube.
1: Well, I have gotten it once before, but it takes a while.
0: Well,
1: and then you get mad at me. What are you doing over there?
0: Well, yeah, because we got to be ready to. We have to be ready to go, which is my point. It's absolutely my point. We need to be ready to go. So I'm like, we're live. Here we go. Yo, what's up, Lummy? And Lummy's like, I'm over here fixing Gene's computer. Well, that's not very. That sounds like.
1: See, he really hooks me up. He puts the rumbles on the left and the Chattamongo.
0: Okay,
2: Jeff Coy, another 20.
1: I got them both.
0: Thank you, Jeff Coy. Appreciate you, my friend. So
2: Crocodile Don, 25.
0: So who?
2: Crocodile Don.
0: Thank you, Crocodile Don. So, Gene.
1: Yeah.
0: I don't need you blurting out when I have something on that screen until I introduce it, until I talk about it on the air. And be like,
1: I realize it now.
0: You just can't blurt out a topic that you potentially see there because you could be.
1: Messes your plans up.
0: Maybe something I have planned at 7:30.
1: Right.
0: Or, you know, like,
1: I got
0: you. Yeah. All right. So when you see something over there, just know it's kind of on deck.
1: This damn radio stuff is hard.
0: Not easy.
1: Stepping on myself.
3: I just want to let everybody know, man. This radio stuff.
1: Then we had a TV, man. What the hell did we do that for?
3: This radio stuff is hard. It's not easy. Knowing what computer to look at, which one's live, what I can say. Sometimes you can say something, sometimes you can't. Yeah. Then you know, when we're on hot mic, I got a certain rules compared to being on the air. When I'm on the air, so, I mean, yeah.
0: So anyway, Gene, yes, welcome. How are you, my friend?
1: Good morning. I'm doing good.
0: So it has been brought to my attention that Bubba Army HQ, which is, you know, where the new app, we're really pushing the new app, which is available only on Apple right now. It's coming on Android. Listen, the Apple one's up. It's just a matter for a couple days. They're two different companies. One approves one a little bit faster than the other. And so Apple has, it is available, our new Bubba Army app. app that takes you to Bubba Army HQ, which really makes it so easy to navigate through that world. And if you're a truck driver or you're somebody on the road and you're not necessarily visually watching us, or you want to go back and listen to past shows and various things like that, you're a true fan, a true fan, a true Bubba aficionado fan is also a member of Bubba Army HQ, because, you know, you go back and are able to listen to various things from back in the day that you might be interested in, or just any show that we've cut here recently. Like, if, oh man, I missed last Tuesday's show. Well, you go in there and find it.
4: That's right.
0: And you can listen to it. So that being said, we've really put a lot of effort into, you know, making sure BubbaArmyHQ.com, the website, is up to date, including the latest people on the program. So let me, as you can see, it's got a little bit of a rotator there, and there I am, and there's the group picture, and there's the group picture again, and there I am. Well, let me, why did now when you
2: scroll? Because it's just the topics that are in the thing.
0: All right. Are we gonna eventually fix that?
2: Yeah, yeah. Okay. Once we add, yeah, because it's GTR show, then best of, and
0: Gene,
2: then like
0: the good news, Gene, you literally look like a monkey over there trying to get your cheese open.
2: He's like, got his knife.
1: Why do I look like a monkey? Why have to call me names?
0: I'm just saying.
1: You're not even allowed to say monkey on the air.
0: Yeah, you can say monkey on the air, Gene. Now, let's not get into when and when you cannot say monkey. When I talk about you being a monkey, that's okay.
1: All right.
0: Now,
1: gorilla.
0: Don't you be calling anybody else monkeys, because you might pick the wrong person to call a monkey, and now we're in trouble. Okay.
1: Try not to.
0: Don't. Thank you.
1: But why Oscar. Do I look like a monkey? One of my stretched out.
0: She's just
1: something?
0: Over there picking on some cheese. While you're trying to so frantically get like you cannot wait to get that cheese. You know, like you could do it during the commercial set, but no. Instead, you're over there peeling it out like a monkey because you got to get it down your gullet as fast as you can. So that being said, Lummy, as we are updating Bubba Army HQ, we still have Brian to add and Jay.
1: Oh yeah, yeah.
0: And so, you know, now I think on the individual pictures, yeah. Lummy, like so we don't have Gene Lasker.
2: No, that's why I got it today from Gene. We have the page.
0: And Gene,
2: I've been building the page. I'm just waiting for Gene to get me all his info.
0: I got
2: to
0: be honest with you, Gene.
1: What?
0: If you're okay with it, I'm okay with it. But that's not necessarily the most flattering looking picture for you.
1: Which one?
2: In the group.
0: Where do I? Where's this?
1: Well, I didn't put myself in there.
0: How do I go group?
1: I didn't pick that picture out.
0: That's what I'm saying. I can tell that you didn't.
2: Go to shows.
1: I don't see you guys got attitude there. I don't got no attitude on.
0: You know, we don't even have one of these with you.
2: Scroll down a little bit. It should be on the.
1: Oh, you see, Lummy looks real good now, don't you?
0: Now, hold on, Gene. That's you about, you know, 305. That picture right there.
1: Yeah, I'm kind of heavy there.
0: Yeah,
1: I'm
0: you're kind of fat.
1: Yep.
0: Now listen. I am a fat guy. In fact, I went and got my physical, my complete physical. It's the first one I've had in a while, and I got some concerning things about my health.
1: Uh-oh.
0: I need to. There's some stuff going on. I gotta, you know, I thought I was pretty healthy, but I'm kind of not. This is the first real thorough. You know, they checked my hearing. They just checked everything. I mean, they made me take my shirt off and saw my man boobs. And then I had to do an EKG, you know, so they did everything.
1: The whole thing.
0: Yeah. And there's some stuff going on with me. So I gotta kind of get serious about maybe
2: working out
0: being
2: or
0: a little less of a fat ass. And because, you know, it's going to catch up to me eventually. I think I've skirted being fat and it being a health issue for quite a long while, but now it's starting to catch up with me. You know, my good white trash Indiana jeans can only get you so far. You know what I'm saying? Like, you know,
1: what are you going to have to slow down on?
0: Well, first of all, they want me. Gene, let's get back to Bubba Army HQ so we can close that out. Maybe we need to arrange a photo shoot with you so that
1: that'd be nice to get a good picture of me. You know,
0: because
1: Lummies are great.
2: Well, Gene,
1: of course, we know that.
2: Gene, after the show, because I remember I asked
0: mine
2: you for
0: looks
2: some
0: pretty
2: pictures.
0: Good too. Gene, they got me dialed in pretty good too. I need to get back to that. I'm probably about to.
1: You know, Lummy's not going to let you down.
0: And Dr. Dan looks good. Macho. And Macho Man, look at him. Macho's jacked.
1: He's the coolest one of all. Look at him. No, jacked.
0: Macho, your mic's on. I got to tell you, like, I know you're really nitpicky about your body, but I think right now, because you're cutting, you're way better shape than that picture shows right now.
2: There's a little blood in
5: there. Yeah, that was before the trainer and the meal plan.
0: Yeah, so I'm saying, like, if you could redo your picture, you probably would. Well, you'd want to, too. Because, I mean, you're a little... I don't want to say you're not. You're just... You're way more cut and defined right now than this picture. Am I all right for saying that? Like, am I right?
5: Yeah, that's fine. But, I mean, I don't mind that picture either.
0: Okay, all right.
5: It'll keep me motivated to keep cut.
0: Yeah. Okay. Well, there you go, Gene.
1: Looks pretty damn cut to me right there.
0: Yeah, he is. But he's way more cut right now.
1: Right.
0: So, Lummy, we got to get Jay. We have to redo Gene's. Now, Gene, you know what? You got to write a bio.
2: Yeah.
0: You got to be like, hey, Gene Lasker. You know,
1: man, you should have told me that a month ago.
2: I told you it on Wednesday.
0: An orphaned.
2: Just thought about it.
0: Lummy, Gene, we got to make it good, though. Okay. So, like, Gene Lasker. Orphaned as a child, in and out of the foster care system, ends up running away and
1: becomes a carny.
0: Becomes a carnival worker and a getaway gypsy driver, stealing leather goods from various department stores, been in and out of jail 16 times, is a world-renowned, we won't say necessarily, I mean, unless you're able to publicize you're an outlaw, we can just say you're a biker. I mean, but I don't know, are you allowed? Like,
1: I'll see why not. But I mean, I'm registered with the feds.
0: I guess that makes you an official biker when you are registered with the feds, right?
1: Right.
0: Right. So I mean, outlaw. So in your resume, outlaw biker, multi-millionaire, powder shop. A guru or. Who's like expert, multi-million-dollar powder coating industry tycoon.
1: Tycoon.
0: You know what I'm saying? I'm
2: like, yeah, like, and what is he, like a 35-time champion,
0: Along with Gene's business accomplishment comes a very decorated history of winged dirt sprint car championships.
1: Let's not leave out that I've won at more racetracks in Florida than any other race car driver in history.
0: You didn't even let me finish, did you? Let me see if I can be your hype guy, okay?
1: Okay.
0: All right.
1: Hype me.
0: Recognized as one of the greatest all-time dirt sprint car drivers within the state of Florida, Gene has amassed more track championships and more victories on Florida dirt tracks than any other human being in the history of the world.
1: Human beings.
0: But Gene, be real, real over the top about it. You know what I'm saying?
1: All right, yes, sir.
0: You're a multi-million-dollar powder coating tycoon. The all-time greatest, most winningest 360 sprint car winged dirt champion. Like, make it, and Sarah probably needs to write it, Gene, but she needs to go, like, way over the top with it. Like, instead of being kind of humble about it, Gene, like, you're way over the top.
1: Way over.
0: Yeah, exactly. With a beautiful, smoking hot wife and a great family.
1: Yeah.
0: And a second to none car collection.
1: Second to none.
2: Yeah. Soon to be, like, 25 different dogs.
1: To be Jay Leno type.
0: Soon to be what?
1: Jay Leno type.
0: Well, I thought you two were going to go longer on the conversation. So
2: sorry. Well, no, Gene's also on, his dog. Dogs are having big.
1: Oh, no. Yeah, I'm going to be in the big dog. Yeah.
0: When you picked it up and said potentially dog, I thought you'd get into it a little bit more.
2: I thought Gene was going to say, and then he went into Jay Leno.
1: I was still at the car collection part.
2: Yeah, Gene's, all his dogs are having.
1: I got two dogs having puppies.
0: Gene, isn't that the biggest pain in the ass, though?
1: Oh, no, you don't even understand what I'm having to go through.
0: I'm like, it's the biggest, like, I heard when you, like, if you're going to try to, you know, have puppies and sell them, and they're really, really a very desired breed, like you have the Cane Corsos, and so there's probably, I mean, each puppy's probably worth, what, $1,500, $2,000?
1: If Lagatha has any boys that look like her, They're $8,000 a piece.
0: Oh, yeah. So that's what I'm saying. Like, there's some really big money in some of these exotic brands like you have. Uh-huh. But, man.
1: All
0: you
1: papered up.
0: Yeah, papered up, whatever. Purebred Willie, you know, champion quality.
1: Yep.
0: And so what I'm saying, though, isn't it a pain in the ass?
1: Yeah, because I'm having to take two bedrooms and redesign them to make them for the two little kennels for the
0: Yeah, so you got to completely go in there and do a house remodel so that you can have kennels for these little puppies.
1: Lack of it's going to have 14 puppies.
0: So hold on. So that strangers can traipse through your house.
1: No, we're not having none of that.
0: Yeah, hold on. So strangers can call the Facebook Marketplace ad, arrange a time to come by your house, have to go through your gate, down your driveway, come into your home, and traipse through your house to the puppy kennel gimmick.
1: Yeah, we got something else going on for that. I'm putting in a little shed, little 8x10 shed.
0: Now he's on to his beef stick. Yeah. He can't even go on the air without just absolutely destroying his string cheese, and now he's on to his beef stick.
1: That's the only thing I'm going to eat until 2:30.
0: Okay, but I mean, Gene, we're 14 to 17 minutes away from a break. Can you not? But then again, I just got caught eating a banana.
1: You got a refrigerator next to you.
0: So, you know, who am I sitting here bitching at Gene about? So anyway, Gene, you're going to have people traipsing through
1: No, no. We're going to use a spare gate, the other gate. It's going to be the entrance for the dog buying, and it's going to be a shed right over there.
2: Dog buying.
0: One gate says normal people, and the next gate says
1: dog buying.
2: How many puppies are you supposed to get?
0: She said 18.
1: I got 14 on one and 12 on the other.
0: Gene, you're not
2: getting 26.
1: 26 now, dogs.
0: Do you think you'll be able to? You're going to get stuck with about 10 of them.
1: I don't know about all that.
0: What if you get stuck? What if you get stuck with 10 of them? What if you get stuck with 10 of them? Now you got 10 dogs. Them.
2: Bubba, I think you need another dog, right?
0: No, absolutely not. Absolutely. No
1: These dogs
0: way.
1: Eat, man. You got to have money. You got to have land.
0: Yeah, I don't have the last part, but not the first part. And so, no, I don't need a killer.
1: I got like 8 people trying to give me deposits right now because they know I got good dogs.
0: I'd be taking those deposits as fast as you could.
1: Yeah, well, the wife's working on the contract and all that.
0: Okay. So Lemmy and his bio, well-known, you know, international dog breeder, right?
1: International Cane Corso dog breeder.
0: Yeah, international.
1: Exotic.
0: Yeah. Make sure Sarah puts that in your bio, okay?
1: Okay.
0: So, you know, maybe, now, Lemmy, I don't think he's ready for a photo shoot today.
2: He looks pretty good.
1: Been part of the show for 20 years, fired 9 times.
0: Yes, you need to put that in there. Been part of the show for 20 years, been fired 9 times and asked to come back 10. Right?
2: Yeah.
0: Gene, but here's the deal. I think your photo shoot, you need to have your biker vest on.
1: Okay.
0: I mean, because that's... And, you know, you got to have your biker vest, yeah. Maybe your skag hat or your...
2: vest, no shirt, skag hat.
0: No, you can keep your shirt on. Oh, you mean no shirt underneath, like the village people.
2: Yes, exactly.
0: Yeah, maybe.
1: No, I would not.
0: Anyway, Gene, you at least got to have...
2: Hold flat.
1: I'll make sure I get it.
0: You got to... If you can't do your photo shoot in just your vest with no shirt underneath, then maybe like a wife beater or something. You know what I'm saying? Like something real, real over the top, white trash, biker. You know what I'm saying? Like, you don't want to have a nice dress shirt underneath your biker vest. You want something kind of rugged, you know?
1: Okay.
0: So, Lummi, you guys are going to do this maybe next Wednesday?
2: Yes. Yeah.
0: So, Gene, you got till next Wednesday to write your over-the-top, braggadocious resume to the point where it's like almost unbelievable. Like,
1: so what, I just take some pictures at the house, Lummi, and bring them to you?
0: No. Lummi will take pictures here.
2: Yeah. Oh,
1: okay.
2: We'll put you in different poses.
0: So Wednesday after
1: different
0: the show.
1: Poses?
0: Listen to me, Gene. Wednesday after the show, you need to have your biker out, whatever outfit you're going to have for your photo shoot, and Lummi will... He can on his high resolution phone, he can do a couple different poses, which is good enough for us to be able to cut and paste into Bubba Army HQ.
1: Okay.
0: So then when people scroll through here, they're not going to see the fat faced 297 pound Gene. They're going to see the over the top rugged biker 246 pound Gene.
1: I don't know why you're laughing, Lummi. Your head's bigger than mine.
0: Okay, Lummi.
2: Well, yeah, my head is bigger.
0: Gene, it should be. He's 6'6", okay? So, Gene, stop. Now, let me. We also need to tell Brian. No, we got. Do we have? We need to infuse Brian.
1: Yeah, don't be pointing next to me.
0: And we need to put like you know Jay.
2: Yeah, we have Jay. We got to put him in.
0: Jay and Brian's all we need, right?
2: Yes.
0: Maybe one here and you know one there.
2: Okay.
0: You
2: know? Well, Gene didn't want anyone by him.
0: Well, hold on. Nobody's really. This is AI. Like nobody's really. We're not doing this pose for real. So this is make believe. So Gene doesn't even want anybody make believe.
1: No, I got the two dudes right next to me, but both sides right there.
0: But hold on, look how if you look at it, we need a head here for it to be uniform. Look, head. Then there, you know, got two guys here and two guys here, right?
1: Why is Darren crooked?
0: There's a head. He's not crooked. He's just tilting his head in a pimp pose type way.
1: Yeah, pimp pose.
0: Yeah. So, Gene, we're going to put you in here, your reshoot, and then, we probably need to put Brian right there and maybe Jay over here.
2: Okay.
0: Or, you know what? Here's the deal. I don't know anything about this. Let Gary do it. I mean, you guys are going to do it anyway without...
1: Yeah, hook me up, Gary.
0: Hey, Gary. Thank you, my God. Just don't use any of Gene's god-awful AI that he uses for his own... the guy that you use
2: I'm not an AI guru.
0: The guy that you use for AI on your stuff, if you go to Lasker's Facebook page... let me actually go to Lasker's
1: Facebook. You bought it for $4.99 online.
0: What do you mean?
1: The AI...
0: Oh, do you have a program?
1: Yeah, like a $4.99 program.
2: Oh, you bought one?
1: I think so.
0: No, but you don't do it. Your wife does.
1: Yeah.
0: It. Yeah. You don't do it.
1: I don't do it.
0: Sarah pays $5 for this AI thing. And so Gene, you're at $7,100.
1: Oh, looking good.
2: Boy, look at my skagum rungo.
1: Look at that baby.
0: That is this is a white trash paradise, is it not?
1: Yes. Look at that.
2: Park right behind him.
0: I got my
2: 34 coupe.
0: I got my Chevelle.
2: Under a 68 Chevelle.
0: I got a 68 Chevelle there. I got a 34 coupe there. I got my skag. I got me a car lift. I got my, we got more dog breeding business. Up here,
1: coming soon.
0: Kona and Havoc. Which one's tougher between these two?
1: Kona,
0: really?
1: Yeah, and she's the girl.
0: You know, is that like an 8,000?
1: She's the boss.
0: Is that an $8,000 looking puppy right there?
1: No. It's Lagatha. It's the $8,000 looking puppy.
0: Okay, Lagatha. Here's Lasker. Cleaned up the mower. It's going to sell the Kubota as I'm sitting Coben's back out the coop. I have no idea what that means. Gene, listen. I'm going to read it just like it says. We cleaned up the mowers, so we going to sell the Kubota as I'm sitting Coben's back out the coop. And says, just in case you want to take it for a ride.
1: That's Coben backed my coop out.
0: No. We're going to sell the Kubota as I'm sitting Coben's back out to coop.
1: I said, as I'm sitting here, you know, we're going to sell the Kubota. And as I'm sitting here, all of a sudden I look up and my coop's being backed
0: Gene,
1: out.
0: You can't type. You know, people don't know what's inside your head. You have to type the words out, my friend.
2: Well, are you doing text? Are you doing voice to text?
0: I don't know what he's
2: Maybe about. It's not picking it up.
0: All right,
1: maybe
0: so,
1: it ain't. It don't like me.
0: Yeah, so here he's got pictures of his grandbabies,
1: and
0: she's holding chickens, and hold on, here he's got pictures of his grandbabies,
6: Isaiah.
0: Yeah, this is Gene Lasker's world, ladies and gentlemen. Grandbabies out chasing the chickens.
6: Can I hold that one right there?
0: I swear to God, Gene needs his own reality show like White Trash Grandpa or something like that. You know what I'm saying?
2: Yes.
0: White Trash Grandpa.
1: Look at him.
0: White Trash Grandpa running wild. I got my kids monster. My grandkids all got monster trucks.
1: Yeah.
0: Here we're going jumping into the pool. Now, again, look at Coben. Now, damn it, I hope he's listening to me. Coben, do you remember when I saw you at the Yankees, at the Tampa Tarpons game, and you had a big old scowl on your face, and you were sitting there like you were in a bad mood? And I'm like, Coben, what do you have to be mad about? You're at the ball game, you're with your dad, you're with your mom, you're a little bit of a celebrity, people know who you are, and you're sitting there with a big sourpuss on your face. Be in a good mood, smile, be approachable, be nice. He's back to scowling again.
1: I don't know why he does that.
0: I don't know why he always looks like he's pissed off. He always looks like he's miserable.
1: But he's not. He's a happy kid.
0: But he always looks pissed off and miserable and mad. This is my baby. He's running my golf cart. Now, is she driving?
7: Yeah.
0: Well, don't you think, Gene, that's probably... Hold on. Don't you think that that might be... Like, what if she hit the gas and threw everybody out?
1: Well, she got to learn. We stuck your kid out there.
0: I mean, you're right. You're right.
1: And you, what'd you tell me? He hits that marble table right there and knocks himself out. I'm going to have to kill you.
0: For sale. 2023 Road King. 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Just been served. 30,000 or best offer. Man, that's a nice bike.
1: That's a nice bike.
0: So he's selling a Harley. He's selling his sprint car. He's got his 31 fire truck.
1: Oh yeah.
0: Fire
1: truck's fun.
0: This is Gene Lasker running wild right here.
1: The monster truck on a trailer.
0: So anyway, Gene, let's see if we can. Let's get pictures of Jay and Brian. I think we have pictures.
2: We do.
0: Of them.
2: We have them with us.
0: We just got to make them on the group deal. Then get Lasker all shined up.
1: Get him shined up.
2: I got a picture of someone. Gene, I guess this was approved by Gene. It's his AI. He wanted me to use this for his profile picture. I sent it to your messenger.
1: Okay.
2: Not yours.
0: If it's part of this Lasker $499 AI
2: one.
0: No.
1: Do I need to get a more expensive one?
0: I don't. I mean, Gene. I mean.
1: Lemmy, I'm going to. Lemmy, hold on.
0: Lemmy, that might work. It just might work.
1: Seriously.
0: Gene, it might work, bro. Wouldn't you want that as your press picture? Huh? I mean, Gene, it looks like you've got a lot of money. You got this big $1 million pool behind you. You got abs. You got a chest.
1: I get here on time, right? I do my job when I'm here, right? I don't leave a mess. And why you got to do this to me?
0: We're not doing nothing to you, buddy.
1: What are you talking about?
0: We're trying to put you over, bud. We're trying to put you over.
2: I was trying to put me under. Like that, Gene.
1: Something.
0: All right, so Gene, no for this one?
1: No.
0: It's your press picture? No. Okay.
1: I don't even know who that guy looks like.
0: Lummy, who came up with that?
2: Sean Hogan, $50. That was just AI Gene.
0: All right, AI Gene department. For those scoring at home, Lasker, we have a 10th grade 1985 sophomore 10th grade 1985 standardized test with multiple choice. So, when I ask you a question, I give you, A, B, C, or D. I give you three options, which makes it that much easier.
1: Yeah.
0: You mean you don't have to come,
1: I don't have to think so hard.
0: For instance, a question. You ready?
1: Yeah.
0: When the wall dividing East and West Berlin was built in, and, just off the top of your mind, you would have no idea what to say, right?
1: Right.
0: You have no idea when the wall that divides East and West Berlin was built. You have no idea. But instead, and by the way, let me, I'm going to have to disqualify this question. So yes. You would have A, 1945, B, 1961, C, 1975.
1: 45.
0: What was that?
1: Back in the 40s.
0: Really? Yeah. So anyway, you're going to have... you have a 25% chance, Gene. Even if you have no idea what the answer is, you got a 25%.
1: I'm gonna lose.
0: You got a 25% chance.
1: Why'd they build the wall so late in life?
0: Gene, I don't know German history. I don't know anything about that.
2: But we didn't get to hear D, the option for we. You.
1: I didn't even hear D.
0: Oh, no. Okay. Hold on, Jesus. Let me.
2: Sorry.
0: 1980.
1: Oh, yeah, that's when it was.
0: No, it wasn't. Stop. Everybody stop. Everybody stop, all right? So I went and got my physical yesterday, and this was a complete physical. This is including the guy's already got me going to get a colonoscopy. He gave me a prescription for a colonoscopy. So I got to do that by the end of the year, he said. But it was the first time, and I know that I'm, and I think I've talked about it on the air a few times, and I think you guys we've collectively talked about it, but I genuinely, because I've worn headphones for 40 years, meaning most people don't, they may have earbuds and but I've never used sound protection on my lawnmowers or any heavy equipment I've ever ran or anything like that. I've never really protected my ears, and then that in combination with my job. You know, everybody has a career, whether you're a heavy equipment operator or an accountant or a lawyer or a cop or, you know, own a powder coating business. We all have hazards in our life. And, you know, one of the hazards of being on the air with or doing something that requires you to wear headphones for 5 or 6 hours a day, you know, most people don't have to wear something of their voice being projected through a microphone and then through your headphones in an on-air type concept. Well, I've been doing that for 40 years. Most people don't wear, you know, headphones for 40 straight years for 5 hours, you know, for 20 some hours a week. You know, so my, you know, my ears are exposed to amplified sounds through headphones, which makes it more condensed, meaning like if you're listening to a loud sound and it's over by Macho Man's area, well, it could potentially hurt your ears, but you're, you know, it's not an enclosed system that just goes right to your eardrum like a headphone. You know, a headphone's just right into your head, right into your eardrums. So I've known over the years that I've kind of, I'm losing my hearing. And just like when Erica's talking to me, well, first of all, she's got that damn Minnie Mouse. She's got the same decibel range that Minnie Mouse does.
7: Hey, Daddy.
0: Yeah, so it just goes right through me, first of all. I'm like Erica, as beautiful as you are and as good as you are.
7: Is that how you noticed her when she said that to you?
0: As much as I love you, and you're the best woman ever in my life, that voice, man, oh, Jesus, it just drives me crazy sometimes.
7: It was got her to the dance.
0: So anyway, I know that I'm going hard of hearing, and I've kind of put my head in the sand and not really addressed it or got a hearing test or anything like that. You know, I can still hear. It's just I can tell that I have to sometimes ask people to repeat themselves because I won't hear them. And so they actually gave me a real hearing test yesterday during my physical.
7: And you didn't hear good.
0: And I didn't hear good. And they're like, so the woman's doing the test. And so she says, okay, we're done. They have you put these headphones on and they run these sounds through your left or your right ear, and then you raise your hand when you hear a sound. Well, she goes, okay, we're gonna start the test, so put your headphones on. So I thought maybe she had this little box, this computer box, and it's plugged into there, and you know, she hits these different tones at different decibel levels and different loudnesses to see, you know, when you can start picking them up. Well, we sat there for like 35 or 40 seconds. Little did I'm not hearing.
7: You hit it five times.
0: Hold on. I didn't hear nothing.
8: Oh, no.
0: So I asked her, I said, when are we going to start the test? And she goes, we started about 20 seconds ago. And I didn't hear nothing. Like, I'd heard nothing. And I'm like, you've been running tones through? She's like, yeah, about six times.
7: You heard all that. Who cares what you don't hear?
0: Well, I start about 35 seconds, and it's a minute test. It's 1 minute test, and about 31 seconds into it, I start hearing tones. I mean, you're supposed to raise your hand what side of the ear. So I got boom, and then boom, and then boom, and then boom. So I got that right. Like I got like half the test right. So I take it off. Now the nurses, I think when the nurses test you before the doctor gets in, they're not allowed to necessarily tell you that like they can't give you a diagnosis. They're just there to get the data for the doctor, and then the doctor will go through it with you what potentially it means. So I said, did I flunk? And she said, I'll have the doctor go over your results with you. And I go, well, that doesn't sound good. And she's like, no, I can't really, I'm not the doctor. I can't look at these numbers and give you a diagnosis. The doctor, that's what the doctor does. And I go, I know, but if I nailed it, I start arguing with her. I go, but if I had nailed it, you would have told me I nailed it, right?
7: Good job.
0: And she was like,
7: good job, Mama.
0: I would have told you that you did well. I said, okay, well, did I do okay? And she's like, I'll let the doctor explain it to you. And I'm like, you might as well be telling me that I didn't do too good. Am I losing my hearing?
7: Yeah.
0: And she goes, Bubba, I know you want to hear an answer right now, and I know her, and I know him. He's a great guy, Dr. Frank Demery, and his assistant. And I'm talking to her, and she's like, Bubba, I know you are in the instant gratification, you have to have the information now kind of guy. I know you are. But please, the doctor will go over your results with you. Let me buck 100.
8: Kentucky Milkman, $20.
0: Thank you very much, Kentucky Milkman. And we got the Yenzers, Chuck and Leslie, Lay and D. But Chuck, your wife Leslie is quite beautiful. I can't wait to see her at Barb.
1: Yeah.
0: Thank you, David Buchanan. And Buck, don't forget next week we're going to be at the track doing the harvesting.
1: Harvesting.
0: I have to harvest 150 cubic yards of material.
1: Oh, out from the back.
0: From the back. I do have a little honey hole of clay. Like, you just can't go out there and dig dirt. You got to find clay. We do have a couple honey holes. And then the monster trucks build the ramps with good clay. Instead of having to shuttle it back, they just throw it on the track. We screen it with power screen. We got power screen of Florida there. We'll screen it. And then all that stuff that they make the ramps with will end up back on the track.
8: Dirt merchant, $10.
0: Pretty smart, huh?
1: Yes,
0: yeah, pretty smart. Exactly. How about it? So anyway, Lummy, the doc comes in and I go, Dr. Frank, did I flunk the hearing? And he goes, well, I haven't looked at the sheet yet. I go, well, can you? And he goes, well, hold on. We got a whole procedure, my friend. We have to go. Your hearing is something that's part of the, but there's other things I must discuss. So the woman also maybe before the doctor got there, lay down, had to take my shirt off with my big man boobs hanging out. And she put all these electrodes all over me to do an EKG. Now, she did tell me this. When she got done peeling the pads off me, she's like, now that was good. You did. That was good. So I'm like, when she says I go, well, if that's good, you didn't say my hearing. She's like, stop with your hearing. You're going to be okay. Stop. I'm wearing her out, like being almost a hypochondriac. Then they did a urine test, and they drew my blood, and they prescribed me a colonoscopy, and they prescribed me to go see a hearing specialist.
8: And I'll let you know. I got one. I got one today. I'll let you know how mine goes.
0: I'm not doing it.
8: I'm going to ENT.
0: I'm not going. What are they going to do? Yeah. I'll tell you what they're going to do. They're going to try to sell me some of these stupid ass hearing aids.
1: Yeah. And dial Lester's voice out of my head.
0: And I can still hear enough to do.
1: I don't want to hear him ever again.
0: To do my show, to function. I can, you know, yeah, granted.
8: Steve, the grumpy old man, $20.
0: When people come in, if I'm watching TV in the living room and somebody like Vicente, you know, or Tyler and Ace or somebody or Tara or not my mom because she's, but when they walk in, they'll be like, God, you got the TV turned up so loud. Turn it down.
1: I'm like, why?
0: I'm like, man, it just sounds right for me. Like, that's right.
1: I don't have to pay attention when you sound loud.
0: No, turn it down. So listen, I'm going to go get the colonoscopy as prescribed, but I'm not going to the hearing test because here's the deal. They're going to try to sell me some of these grandpa, you know, cochlear, stupid ass.
1: And you're going to hear stuff you don't want to hear anyway.
0: Yeah, exactly.
1: If you wanted to hear it, you'd be hearing it.
0: Right. If I wanted to hear it, I'd be hearing it. If God wanted me to hear your tone, he would.
1: That's the perfect way to look at it.
0: There you go. God doesn't want me to hear certain stuff.
1: Or he'd have put that ear on me.
0: Yeah. Or he wouldn't have damaged my eardrums of 40 years of doing, you know, of which, I don't know, 10 or 15 of its top 40 radio where I had the music cranked out as loud as it would go because I was hot jocking it, you know. Power Pig, Bubba Love Sponge. Don't forget, later tonight, No Panties Thursday, Buff Buff and Free Ballin'. All you little hot freaky freaks over 18, call up. Here's Martika and Toy Soldier, 93.3 FLZ, Power Pig. And I had the music blaring up, and I hit the post and the whole nine yards. Man, that really did. That damaged my hearing way more than I ever thought, you know. And a couple of the, when I was
1: racing first, couldn't help.
0: Racing couldn't have helped either. We didn't even have race receivers most of the time.
1: Yeah,
0: it's
1: the pipes being down right next to you.
0: No, we didn't wear anything besides our helmet. We didn't wear earbuds.
1: Right, so when we got up close to the wall, we got real loud on that.
0: So realistically, man, they have race receivers in now.
1: Yeah.
0: You know, but you should, and listen, like Larry Plummer, when he mows his lawn, he has ear protection and eye protection, but Larry's Johnny Osha because he, you know, works for a municipal, well, he's the superintendent of the parks. So, you know, Gene, he has to make sure all of his guys are OSHA compliant.
1: Yeah.
0: So he's, you know, he's probably OSHA compliant.
1: I'm not OSHA compliant like when I mow.
0: Yeah, I don't put headphones on.
1: Sometimes I put glasses on if it's really, really dry.
0: I will too, but that's it. I don't wear any headphones.
9: No. And I would argue that that's probably what did the hearing because the compression and stuff protects your ear on the air chain. When I heard some car start, for instance, the other day, that was loud, and it hurt my ears.
0: Oh, really?
9: Yeah.
0: Yeah.
9: It's loud. Very loud, sir.
0: Thanks. appreciate it. So anyway, I went in for my physical. I'm pretty good. My heart's good. I'm a little high. I'm pre-diabetic. Like, he's like, you need to adjust your diet a little bit. And he's like, it's a wonder you haven't been diabetic for years, as heavy as you are.
7: Well, hey, doctor, shut up.
0: And he goes, but your genes have gotten you this far, but it's time to start trying to consciously be better. Maybe eat a little better, do some exercise.
7: What do you think you eat wrong?
0: I know, Gene, let's not even
7: go there. I
0: didn't
7: see a donut box out there.
0: No, I just, you know, whatever. I just, my problem isn't I eat necessarily wrong, is that right before I go to bed, I start, like, eating snacks. Like some Doritos. Last night I had a little chocolate pudding.
7: You can't do that.
0: I know.
5: Do you like a balsamic vinaigrette at all? Like balsamic vinaigrette?
7: Not at night.
5: No, you put it on cucumbers. It kills your appetite.
0: I don't like cucumbers at all.
7: It would kill my appetite for a week having vinegar in me.
0: Yeah, because I'd puke. Ugh. So anyway, Lummy, I'm trying to make an assorted effort to eat a little bit better. When we return, Lummy, I got a whole... Now, first of all, we probably need to wait till we're at maximum, Chattamongos, which usually is around 1,600 on YouTube. So we probably need to get to maximum Chattamongos, like, as Gene would say. But today we're going to do, and let me like, well, some of us will be monitoring Facebook. Some of us will be monitoring Twitch, places that have a chat portion of our world. And we got YouTube. Let me, if you just visually look at the chat options we have, I think it's YouTube, Rumble, Twitch, Facebook. Is there any other? I mean, with regards to people that have the ability to chat, and maybe that's too many for us to regulate. So maybe we should say, you know what, we're only going to be monitoring YouTube and Facebook.
8: I watch Rumble.

0: Now, is this BARP 8 or BARP 9?
1: BARP 8.
0: This is BARP 8?
1: Yes.
0: Are you sure about
1: that? Yeah, because 2018 was the first one.
0: Right. So 18, 19, 20, 21, 22, 23, 24, 25. This would be BARP 9.
2: Oh, wow. You didn't run out of fingers,
1: okay.
2: Huh?
1: All right. Sorry.
0: You idiot.
1: Well, I counted 8 years.
0: You're
2: damn, Lummy.
0: You're an idiot.
2: You're supposed to be the man.
0: Yeah, Lummy, that's something you should have known right off the top of your head.
1: Actually, no, I'm sorry. Jago, the first BARP was, it was year 18, but it was in 19.
0: Oh,
1: yes.
0: Okay. All right. You're
1: sorry.
0: Right.
1: Yeah.
0: So you'd keep, if you just count the years, right?
1: Yes.
0: You're right. This would be BARP 8, right?
1: Yes.
0: 18, 19, 20. Yeah. This is BARP 8. So, and we've done it. We've done it all but one BARP?
1: Yes, the first year we didn't
0: and
1: do
0: that,
1: it.
0: And that's where we, you know, look into the fans' eyes, and we monitor chat, and you guys in chat all know who that one person that's there every day, that sticks up for the show, that, you know, is just a really good fan, that everybody likes, that everybody, you know. And there's not a lot of them. And then the other good people of chat, they nominate.
1: Yes, they do.
0: Like, so, you know, you will nominate who that person could be. Like, somebody said Buck, but what you don't realize is Buck already qualifies for BARP. So, try to keep in mind that it's a person that's not qualified. Right? I mean,
3: You lost me.
1: Like a Heather Spit instructor or...
0: So, Gene, here's the deal. Gene, here's the deal. If I've lost you, let me explain it this way. So, you know, there's all these people that have qualified for BARP that have the $2,000 in, whether it be through merchandise, PayPal, Venmo, Cash App, Super Chats, Rumble, you know, just the various ways people can get us money and support the show with, but not limited to, meaning your merchandise number goes towards your BARP number. You understand that?
3: Yeah,
0: concept.
3: I got it.
0: All right. You can also be sending us some super chat through YouTube or some stars through Facebook. Like Ashley adds it all up to your $2,000 total. Well, there's a large percentage. Actually, there's, you know, probably only a small percentage of the actual overall people that, you know, out of the 50,000 views that a show collectively between all platforms would get, you know, there's only a few hundred people, you know, that qualify for BARP, right?
3: Right.
0: So there's thousands and thousands of people that don't qualify for BARP, but are daily listeners that love the show.
3: So you're making a wild card?
0: Yeah, this is a wild card. There you go.
1: Yeah,
0: Gene, here's the deal. We don't nominate the person. The people of chat nominate it.
1: Yeah, Gene's Black Guy and Kelly.
3: That's funny. Black Guy and Kelly. Everybody vote for him.
0: Well,
3: we need a black guy here.
0: No, Gene, you are not to be champ. You're not supposed to be campaigning for anybody. This is an unbiased deal. Don't try to sway the gimmick. So anyway, today when we're at, when I look at the amount of people that are there, and when we're in the 1600s, which we know our pars and the numbers mm-hmm. that we hit, we'll start the process of you people on chat. And when I say 1,600 total, that means YouTube. That's probably the only world that I live in is YouTube. I dabble in Facebook a little bit. I don't even really look at chat much. I try not to look at chat. Occasionally I will, but it'll get me bummed out, and I'll get chat cancer. Listen, Gene, you're familiar with chat cancer, aren't you?
3: Oh, yeah.
0: Yeah.
3: I don't see how you do it, man.
0: But chat cancer is like they'll get up, like for instance, chat cancer is trying to get Dan to flip on me. So chat goes and blows a bunch of smokes up Dan's ass, and then Dan reads it, and then they might blurt it out, and it's a shot at me or something like that. You know, so I actually think there's all types of forms of chat cancer. That's just one variation of chat cancer, but it's where chat ends up being a problem. Whether they're being mean, whether they're being whatever, that there is a thing called chat cancer. You can't get that. So today when we get on YouTube near the 1600 mark, high 15s, I'm going to say, okay, we're opening up the fan vote. That's what I'm saying. So Chatamongos, nominate who you think should get that one wild card BARP pass, a person that's a great listener, that's big time Bubba Army, that defends when you get trolls in there, they defend us, or they're just an overall good. Listen,
3: make sure he can come or she can come.
0: Well, we'll at least give him
3: not
0: the invitation.

0: Like, not give it to someone who can't
1: make it.
0: Well,
1: give them the invitation. I'm not going to go seven deep when I finally find... Here's the deal. The person that I pick, if you're out, if you can make it, then great. You know, but I'm not going to just keep going on and on until I find a guy that can make it. Either you can make it or you can't. It could potentially go unused. But you know, I just can't be, okay, we'll finally get to guy 12 that can make it, right? I mean, that's going to be cumbersome.
0: Yeah.
1: So we'll agree on one. And please, everybody understand, I'm just going to say, hey, we're opening up the fan vote. So Chattamongos, we're monitoring now. Start nominating your guy or girl.
0: Yeah, black guy from Cali.
1: Gene.
0: What?
1: You're not to influence them at all.
0: Oh, no influence, guys.
2: 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We'll be back after these words.

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4: Yep.
2: Great people. Billy and Stephanie Duo will be kicking things off. 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You might even get a free swag bag. Lasker was just there on Saturday. He's got two Harleys, and he is now saying the only place that's going to take care of my Harleys is Crystal River. Even though it's an hour drive for me, their mechanics are far more competent than ones I've had before, and I've owned Harleys for 20-plus years.
4: Easy.
2: So, as we were discussing the fan vote that's going to happen later today, I kind of have another thing that I'd like to talk about to everybody and see if I can explain it over the air and Lasker understands it. Then I'm truly, at that point, I can think that everybody understands it. If I can get Lasker to understand it, the average Bubba Army blue collar working his ass off, ass kicking dude, he can understand it too, even if he's just casually listening. So I got, Lasker, I got two more things I want to talk to the Bubba Army about, okay?
4: Mm-hmm.
2: Now, as we're pushing our new app, it's available on Apple, soon to be Android, but just go to your app store, type in Bubba Army. 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So you have to go and register yourself through there, and we're encouraging people to buy the yearly lieutenant option, which is $109. But it saves you $20 on a one lump sum, but it also qualifies you for $500 credit towards BARP. And Lasker, I think you understand that. Do you not? Yep. Okay. Here's the deal. We're going to do two more contests on the last Friday of every month. And we're going to start this in October. So Lummy is going to work with our girl. What's our girl?
5: Paula.
2: Paula's the best.
5: Uncle Rucky, $10.
2: Thank you, Paula. Thank you, Uncle Rucky. So Paula Jean, she's the one that keeps track of everybody that's a subscriber. If you're a yearly subscriber, you know, Paula's like the accountant of Bubba Army HQ. She's all about that. So Lummy can get reports from her as to, you know, how many grunts we have, how many sergeants we have, how many lieutenants we have, and then how many lieutenant yearlies do we have. And so the last Friday of every month, let me see if I can describe this. And so I'm going to describe it, Lasker. Then I'm going to ask Lasker to, you know, like as he understands it, spits it back to me. Okay.
4: All right.
2: So Gene, you ready?
4: Yeah.
2: So on the Friday, which will be a day that you're in, which makes it more fun.
4: Okay.
2: On the last Friday of the month, starting in October. Now, we're going to be able to do it for October and November, but we're going to have to skip December, and I'll tell you why later, and we'll pick this contest up in January. And so here's what's going to happen.
5: Xerxes, $10.
2: Thank you, Xerxes. Gene, so you're ready? Oh, by the way, Fish on the J, 100 through PayPal. Thank you, Fish on the J.
4: Thank you.
2: So, Gene, on the last Friday of every month, at least for the next 2 months, October and November, Lummy's going to be given two lists from Paula. One list is going to be just those that have signed up for the lieutenant yearly option. You know, might not be that, might be 10 of them. You know, hard telling how many we may have. It may be, you know, three.
4: Yep.
2: Could be 40. The more the better. because the prize is this. Are you ready?
0: Prize.
2: So we're going to take all the people that have signed up for the Lieutenant Yearly deal, however okay. may that be. I'm thinking, Lumbia, it might be 10, maybe 15. And we get a and you carry over to the next month, too. So Lummy takes all of those names, however many they are, and he inputs them into, remember, have you seen when we do, when we used to go, you,
6: yeah.
2: when, oh. nothing, and we had that little digital wheel,
6: yeah,
2: and you input everybody's names, and then you spin it, and it just it picks one?
6: Yep.
2: We're going to enter all those people, and it could, I have no idea how many it could be, it could be 8, or it could be 80. I don't know. And let me, here's the deal. Like, if you're part of that group in October and you don't win what I'm going to tell you you're going to win, you still stay on the list for November.
5: Oh, perfect.
2: You know what I'm saying?
5: Yeah.
2: So, that yeah. So, Gene, we're going to put all those people on a wheel. And those are people that, Gene, what group of people are these coming from?
0: From the Lieutenants of the Year options.
2: Yeah, there you go.
5: Good job, Gene.
2: Lummy, he may
5: graduate. He may pass 10th grade.
2: No, he's going to pass, but I'm doing a good job, trying to explain what I'm trying to explain.
0: Yes. Yeah, everybody knows what's going on
2: right
0: now.
2: So we put those names on a wheel. We spin it. And whoever wins gets a free invitation to BARP. And if you're already qualified for BARP, then I don't know what to do at that point. If you're already qualified for BARP, I don't know what I'm going to do at that point. But, so I'm giving away 2 free BARP. Oh, actually, 3. One with the fan vote today, and then 1 the last Friday of October, and 1 the last Friday of November. And the reason why I'm not doing December, Gene, is because it probably doesn't give people enough time to plan their travel. Because BARP's January 5th, 14th, 15th, and 16th. So even November. And let me, these people might not have the ability to come to BARP, or they might already be qualified, but we're not going to get into the logistics of that. We're just going to say a name. If they can make it, great. You're invited, including, you also are going to get the BARP commemorative, big ass watch.
5: Oh, nice.
2: The 45 millimeter large faced, like Daytona. I think it's, and I think it's
0: well, that's a prize.
2: I think it's I think it's modeled after either a Yachtmaster or a Daytona, and these watches aren't like the watches we sold or anybody could buy them. These watches are only given to royalty, people that qualify for BARP and or Hall of Famers. So let me two. So we got 3 people. One, the fan vote today, that they get a BARP, and then the last Friday of October. And the last Friday of November, we'll be handing out free BARP invitations to those that are registered for the annual option within the Lieutenant. Now, Gene,
0: and then December.
2: Well, no, we can't do December. We could. We could do December, but do you think that our last Friday is the 18th? That only gives somebody like 3 weeks to make plans.
0: Well, yeah.
2: But maybe we do give it out, and if you can, we understand.
5: Could be someone local too.
2: Yeah, it could be a local guy that can make it. So yes, we'll do December too, and our last Friday of December is the 18th. We just discussed it this morning. So the last Friday of October, the last Friday of November, and then this Friday, December 18th, I'm going to take the group of people that are yearly subscribers via the Lieutenant Yearly deal, the 109 gimmick. I'm going to put you on a. Not only are you already getting they're already getting 500 off of, well, that kind of doesn't even make sense now because they're getting I was going to say they had a $500 discount for BARP, but now you're getting to go for free, right?
5: That's right, yeah.
2: It's double whammy.
5: Or it could be a person that's already qualified and just double whammy.
2: Right.
5: Yeah.
2: So the second prize I'm giving away, this is going to be really a logistical nightmare for Lummy, but he said Lummy assured me that if he got a group of names in the right format from Paula, that he could input them all in, this prize wheel gimmick. I thought you had to manually, put them in, which would have been a nightmare, but that is all grunts, all sergeants, and all regular non-yearly paying lieutenants go into a group, which is going to be probably a pretty big number, and we give them the ultimate prize pack. You get like a Lasker shirt, the new Alpha cologne, Bub Army hat, flip-flops, cooler, stamp, like anything that we got, anything that we have inventory of that can fit you. We'll find out what your size is. You're going to get the ultimate Bubba Army swag pack. So, and that's just for being either a free paying grunt or a sergeant or a lieutenant. So they have an option to win that, which is completely, you know, which is completely, I think, kind of cool and a great incentive for being a subscriber. And even on a free subscriber on Bubba Army HQ. So, Gene, over to you for you to describe what we got going on. We have three. Okay, go ahead.
0: Let's go. So we got two options of getting you in for free. One, we're going to put you all together and pull a name out. And then two, the guy that's the lieutenant. That's for the yearly.
2: No. The people, the regular people, the non-yearly paying people, they're vying for an ultimate swag pack. They don't get a BARP invitation.
5: Oh, and by the way, we got to clarify, Bubba, too, because I think it kind of got confused. When you sign up now for the 500, that goes toward the 2027 BARP.
2: Yeah, not this year.
0: Yo, yes. Got me messed up. Yeah.
2: Listen, let me, because we've already made the September.
5: Correct. I'm just making sure people are clear.
0: Right. Just sneak over and jump the fence and come to BARP.
2: September 15th was the cutoff for you to qualify for this year's BARP, which is going to be held in January of 2027. Now, your $500, you know, credit, if you are a yearly lieutenant guy on Bubba Army HQ, that goes to BARP of 2028. So, just for those scoring at home. So, Lasker, go ahead. Pick it up from the top. Go ahead.
0: All right. So, we're going to have a contest out there.
2: When?
0: Coming up in October.
2: No, the last Friday of every month.
0: The last Friday of every month starting in October, right?
2: Yes, sir.
0: Okay. And then...
2: the contest is what?
0: The contest is getting you into free BARP.
2: Well, potentially.
0: By doing two different things. One, if you're a lieutenant with the option of doing it for the year, you're in that contest and we're going to draw a name out. If you're not and you're just a grunt or a regular lieutenant and a sergeant, then we're going to draw your name too and be both of you to get in there.
2: No. No.
0: That guy, he went swag.
2: Yes.
0: Yeah.
2: You get my shirt, Bubba's shirt.
0: Yeah, anything we got. Mommy don't got a shirt.
2: Anything we got.
5: Right. Shirt.
2: So please understand the BARP options only for the yearly paying lieutenants. And we'll do, and you got three chances to win that, you know, November, December. October, November, December.
0: Man, this is worth it playing Yahtzee.
2: It's actually pretty self-explanatory. Do you think everybody gets it?
0: Yeah, they get it.
2: I mean,
5: yeah, they got it because I see them in chat. They get it.
2: Basically, I'm trying to incentivize.
0: 50 short strokers, that's a pretty sweet deal.
2: I'm trying to incentivize people going to buy the yearly option on the lieutenant deal. One, to help out Bubba Army HQ, but also to create excitement and, you know, giving away something as valuable and as cool as you know, an invitation to BARP. And please realize you're going to get the watch. I mean, it's just like as if you paid. You and Buck and Kenny Pry are my boy Kenny.
0: But you don't get the free meal.
2: What's that?
0: But they don't get the free meal if they don't come.
2: No, well, no, they're all three nights. They're all three nights. You know, you're right there with Kenny Price and Joe from the West Side and Greg and Amy and the Yinzers and Big Red and Creatine Travis and just New York Craig and Bob. Everybody all up in the mix.
0: Black guy Kelly says, "Now I'm really confused. More thanks, Lasker."
2: Yeah, I don't know. Yeah, can we get an overview from chat? Do they understand the concept? Because if Lasker understands the concept, I got to think that
0: it was
2: funny,
0: easy to know.
2: You're the voice of the people.
0: You're giving
5: it looks like I would
0: away.
5: Say 85% of the people understand. The other 15% are just being dicks.
2: Here's the deal. On the last Friday of every month, with the exception to December, that Friday is going to be the 18th. We're going to do a prize wheel, and we've done those before. We're going to do two prize wheels. One prize wheel is all the people that went to Bubba Army HQ and signed up for the lieutenant yearly option. That's going to be a very small number, and the winner of that gets an invitation to BARP. Then we're going to do a second prize wheel that has a bunch of, and that's everybody other than the yearly lieutenants that are members, free and or paid on Bubba Army HQ. And we're going to input those names, which will be 5, 6, 8,000. I don't know how many it's
0: right.
2: Going to be. And you win the ultimate swag pack.
0: Yeah,
2: we'll do
0: whatever junk we got laying around that we didn't sell, we'll give it to you.
2: Whatever junk we got laying around that we didn't sell, we'll give to you. That really makes them want to sign up, Lasker. Appreciate you. when we return... The WNBA, like, They are so full of themselves.
0: And it's worth watching, though.
2: And it's so narcissistic.
0: That it's funny.
2: It just goes to show you that women are dramatically wired different than men. And when they finally get an option, an opportunity to go to be big time or be part of a major, major sporting event or sporting sanctioning body where, you know, there's a lot of people paying attention and there's a lot of eyes on you, you just don't know how to act.
0: You got four lips. You can't shut up.
2: You just can't shut up. And you can, and you're petty, and I think that it's I think the commissioner's calling the shots with regards to let's really really really put the screws to the Indiana Fever because they have the most white players, and it's like it's almost as if the league is racist, and they're narcissistic and racist. They're insecure. They're insane. These women are insane.
0: They're insane.
2: They think they're all that. You guys realize that you were nothing 3 years ago? Nobody knew about you? There's been an influx in enthusiasm for several different reasons. So just enjoy it. Stop making an ass out of yourself. Stop being like Warren Sapp.
0: Huh. Yeah, in fact, they got a lot of the Warren Sapp.
2: Sapp has sent messages to me. You wouldn't believe. He listens to everything that we say. He tries to go and appear on other shows to talk bad about it. It's like, Warren, stop, bro.
0: Right, man, quit.
2: Stop it. He's actually sent messages to me.
0: He said, "Don't get Grandpa Monster there, Sapp."
5: He's made a comment on our X page too.
2: Oh, he did?
5: Yeah.
2: What'd he say?
5: I want to short. I believe it was about fighting you.
2: But well,
5: that you won't pay.
2: Well, will you pull it up in a
5: Yeah, let me try to find it. I'll make sure you didn't delete it.
2: All right.
6: Let's all take a moment.
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2: Now back.

0: Chuck and Leslie. I mean, they threw in 25. They said, we know Gloria, her budget is limited right now. I don't know if she wants me to necessarily speak of what's... Am I? Anyway, Chuck and Leslie, 25 for the glow bug. 100 from Johnny K. PayPal, Venmo, Cash App at the Bubba Army. And the Yinzer, Chuck and Leslie, the Yinzers, they gave 25 on behalf of Glowbug. But am I supposed to
1: help Glowbug out?
0: So here's, I think I can say it.
1: Yeah, Angus is going to get an operation in a couple weeks.
0: Yeah, Angus,
2: well,
0: you know,
2: I guess there it is.
0: Salt of the earth.
1: What a dude, man! He came over help fix the AFC the other day,
0: and he's got kind of a concerning. Growth on his head that's concerning, and they're going in to remove it, and he's going to be down for like 4 or 6 weeks. Well, you know, they're the, you know, Glowbug and Angus just most recently married, so you know, and she owns her own business, and he's, you know, a big time supervisor at a huge HVAC company here in town, but you know, I wouldn't say they live paycheck to paycheck, but they're not overly, you know, affluent. They're just starting out. You know, saving money, they got a monthly budget like a lot of people do. And they know the month, what they can spend on gas and groceries and entertainment and what have you. And they actually have, and God bless her little soul, Glowbug has a $25 every time Gene's on the air budget. But
1: that's a lot of money.
0: It really is. Well, it qualifies her every year for BARP, and she's just, Glowbug is absolutely the best, and her husband Angus has all at one time or another came and fixed one of our air conditioning emergencies. He's an unbelievable HVAC guy to the point where he's a supervisor and he runs the crews, and he makes pretty good money. He really does. Makes good money. But he's going to be out for 6 weeks. And so Glowbug, when I went over and toured the barn at Covington Farms, I mean, you know, I met her over there a couple Mondays ago to look at the venue for BARP, and it's just unbelievable. And so in doing so, she took me aside. It was so cute. She's like, listen, Bubba, you know, probably for the next, you know, month to maybe month and a half, I can't really be donating you know, my standard Gene Lasker things. Can you please tell Gene not to be mad at me? Can you please tell? can you please tell that I always?
1: I don't care if Bubba don't eat.
0: I give.
1: Bubba's not supposed to be eating no more.
0: I always give 25 to support Gene, just to let you know how much I appreciate him. It's like it's in my budget, but for the next 6 weeks, you know, I can't,
3: no,
0: because Angus
3: him.
0: Isn't going to be getting. He's going to get his pay, but Angus gets like an override based on, you know, like how much job, how many, you know, how many his crews and how much money they make. Angus, because he runs the crews, gets a percentage of that. Well, he'll get his base pay, but he won't get his crew money, so to speak, and that's probably a little bit there of their extra slush fund, which isn't going to be with them for the next, which Angus isn't going to have for a couple months. And she's like, so I'm not going to be able to be. I'm like, Gloria, please stop. We are so thankful for what you do, and you're so generous, and you're doing so much for us with regards to being the event planner for BARP. And so stop. Like, Gene's not going to get mad. We're not going to get mad. And if we can help you in any way, shape, or form, you know, let us know. So I'm going to probably, you know, get a hold of her privately and make sure she's okay on money.
2: Nice.
0: You know,
2: David the King, $10.
0: And if she doesn't, you know, we'll all get together and throw a little something together for her.
2: Yes.
0: Got to take care of the Glowbug. Thank you so much, Gloria. And we hope that we're thinking about, I think Angus goes in. I think this week.
1: DoorDash or some Publix.
0: Yeah, whatever you need, Gloria. We're all going to, you know, put our arms around you and help you and your unbelievable husband. And we're hoping that that the procedures, like the doctors have said, it's going to be very boom, boom. They're going to get all the margins. They're going to get it all out. And everything's going to be okay. Man, I couldn't even imagine something happening to Angus. He's such a great man.
1: Man.
0: He's such a good person. So thank you. Thank you so much, Gloria. And get a hold of me privately if you really do need something. I'm here for you. So Lummy told me that SAP, thank you for peeping on our X page, right?
2: Yes.
1: Peeping.
0: So on our X page, you know, like Gary, the great Gary Cantrell makes these unbelievable clips. Like there's all these there's actually all these air, there's a handful of air personalities, most of which are male talk show hosts that are trying to completely emulate our template as to how we do things digitally. And, you know, Gary Cantrell takes the show and then he cuts up little, you know, little minute 20 shorts and reels and high spots based on the funny or serious or, you know, things that we talk about. And I think he just got a million. I think he cut one up a couple of days ago with the Asia Wilson deal. And I saw last night that it was over a million views on Facebook.
2: Yes, it was.
3: Wow.
0: And then I was telling you that, and you said something else hit.
2: Oh, yeah, it was the same from on Instagram. It was like 600,000.
0: Yeah, so it did just the Asia Wilson short that Gary Cantrell produced and made an unbelievable thumbnail. Like, look at this thumbnail. This pops. That pops, man. Sap wasn't happy. And then Gary makes these little, you know, 1 minute high spots, and they do really well for us. They really do. Gary, you have done such a great job to the point where we got other radio shows trying to emulate what we do, but they don't. You guys are way too late to the show. You're not going to be able to make a difference, bro. We were almost too late to the show, but we're self-supportive digitally. Like, we could live in a digital-only world. And so let me give you an example of what Gary cuts together. But first of all, just aesthetically looking at it, look how good that looks. That pops at you. And on X, at the Bubba Army, Warren Sapp wasn't happy with our coverage. Bubba's response, come on the show, take the floor and tell us exactly what we got wrong. The invitation is open. And so this is the thumbnail that pops out at people. People, you know, people click on stuff whether the thumbnail's good or not. Like, I mean, if you got a horrible thumbnail, people ain't going to click it. It starts with having a thumbnail that pops, and Gary Cantrell, he's popping. Speaking of Warren Sapp.
4: Oh, he was mad about, you know, your coverage of him.
0: What do you mean?
4: He texted me, wasn't happy about it.
0: And here's the deal, Sap. Everybody who likes you, everybody who's pulling for you, everybody that's a fan of your work and what you did for the Buccaneers and a Super Bowl. So let me try to put yourself into Warren Sapp's shoes as you're listening to this.
4: Yes.
0: And I don't think he's being sensible at all, because we are very, very, very complimentary of him, you know, throughout this thing, and not disrespectful at all. I don't call him a fat ass or a lard ass or threaten to fight or fight him or physically try to do anything to him. And I'm not even like trying to be like Johnny Tough Guy, Mr. Radio Guy that can sit here and dog you every day. Because you could fit. I would never fight you. I'm man enough to know my limitations and you would kick my ass. So what's the point? I already succumbed to you physically. When I call you a pussy, I guess I can call you a pussy. I don't know that I could call you a pussy to your face if you were going to smash me. I might rethink that. But I mean, you know, like, since when do you have to worry about a guy coming up and, you know, beating your ass? Like, this isn't the Wild West, right? I mean, you know, I'm a part of the media, and, you know, and you're a public figure. I have every right to criticize and ridicule you just as you do me.
3: I've been beat up before, man. I'll tag in.
0: Just, you know, a great player. It all gets white. And then, you know, you being, you know, wrongfully detained in Okeechobee. We're all pulling for you on that, bud. But when you do this, I mean, we specifically lay out that we're pulling for you. But when you sue a city federally, you are a now exacerbated, you know, we are going to talk about you. You're a public figure. You're a Hall of Famer. You're one of the, you know, upper 1% to ever play the NFL game, the game of football. It's sanctioned by the NFL, and you're filing, you're a very public figure, and you're filing a federal lawsuit on a municipality. We're going to talk about it. When you do this stuff, it's just not a good look. Stop. Just stop doing this, okay? Dan, you know what? Reach out to him and ask if maybe tomorrow he'd like to come on the air. Now that this is, there's a federal lawsuit that's been dropped. All the news media covered it. We'd love to have him on the air and to completely, like, give him his platform, however many minutes he needs, without us interrupting him, to correct what he feels we're wrong about. So
4: speaking
0: that,
4: of Warren Sapp. Oh, he was mad about.
0: So that was our posting.
4: Yes.
0: Sapp Then another person comments on it and says, the way that, I'm sorry, the screen name, the way I see it, Bubba calling Warren Sapp a pussy on the show today was wild. And then Sapp responded, I didn't feel it. I bet he wouldn't send an address and time to meet. Now, that came from Warren Sapp. Now, when he said, I didn't feel it, what does that mean? Like, he's not digging what we said?
3: 4409 West Hill.
2: Or didn't feel that he wanted to come on? I mean...
0: Yeah. But I bet he wouldn't send an address and a time to meet. Warren, yeah, you know, I think I might. I think I might give you
3: 4409 West Hill.
0: I think I might tell you... To meet me somewhere in a public place. By the way, LM Clo, some huge Gene Lasker,
2: right?
0: Huge PayPal deals. Don't forget Johnny Costica was 100 a little bit ago. The Yinzers have been stepping up. We got LM Clo for $250 for the Lasker effect. And Tease. For Lasker and prayers to Angus. Yes, prayers to Angus, my friend. Thank you, Tease, and thank you, LM Close. Appreciate you so much. But let me, here's the deal. I may tell Sapp, yeah, meet me at, you know, Hooters, you know, off of, you know, wherever the hell. And then he goes there, and I don't want to fight him. I'll just, you know, like, maybe I have to walk up to him. Maybe we walk up to each other in the parking lot, or maybe it's inside. I'd rather it be inside of Hooters.
2: Dirt merchant, $10.
0: Thank you. I'd rather it be inside of Hooters. And then if he's going to smash me, I just sit there and take it.
2: Oh.
0: I bring Gene and you with me, Lummy, but like...
3: I've been beat up before, man. I'll take a beating, but I'm going to tell you something. I'm going to get something on him.
0: All right. Well, Gene, here's the deal. We're not going to make any money that way.
3: Oh.
0: So, we're going to be honest with you, Warren. We want you to, like, I'd like for you to put your hands on me, beat the crap out of me.
3: He ain't got no money, though. He broke.
0: Well, I'm just saying, I mean, getting that ring.
3: Can we get future money?
0: Whatever. I don't know. We can probably put a lien on future earnings.
3: So when he sues the Dona Sassa or something?
0: When he sues Okeechobee, and then, so like, Warren, I'm going there specifically to tell you that I, you know, what are you going to do about it, buddy?
3: But
0: and then you're going to smash me because I can truly get under your skin at a moment's notice. I mean, please. I mean, the thing, I'll start bringing up the prostitution stuff up and
3: 90 babies.
0: When you were up, when you were actually making $1 million a year, you're making $1 million to $1.5 million a year. You had this sweet gig with the NFL Network. And you go to cover the Super Bowl in Phoenix. You have two hookers that you meet down in the bar to come up to your room on an agreed price. I guess one of them weren't necessarily that attracted to, or she was maybe too drunk, or for whatever reason you weren't interested in her. I think you did something with her. The testimony showed that you did either get oral or have sex with the second one. And when it was time for you to pay them,
3: oh, wow.
0: you kicked them out of your room and told them to get the hell out. And so they went downstairs and told the security guard, and then the cops came and arrested you for solicitation of prostitution.
3: Uh-huh.
0: Now, had you just paid the chicks their $300?
3: Not a problem.
0: That you would have never... And here's the deal. $600 now. $600 to the whores, Warren. And you keep your $1.5 million job, or you stiff the whores and lose your job. Now, Warren, as stupid and fat as you think I am, how stupid of a decision was that? If I just pay the whores $600, they'll go away. Or I'll kick them out of my room. They'll be naked in the hallway. That's what testimony showed.
3: I think.
0: And but doing that, if I kick them out and save $600 tonight... I might lose my $1.5 million job because you're too stupid to realize, and you're too tight, and you're like the most bipolar, you know, absolutely insane, psychotic person I know. maybe I can give you an address. You can show up. You can beat me up. Like, just beat me up.
3: Beat him up.
0: I mean, I'm fat. You can probably put some really good punches. You know what? But why don't you stick to my face? Because I want people to be able to see. Like, I want a double. Don't knock my teeth out, though, because I got good teeth. See, look.
3: Yeah.
0: For a fat guy, I got good teeth and a good complexion. So, Warren, just like smash me right in the eye. That'll give me a nice black eye. Maybe, you know, maybe hit me like in the, like, two black eyes would be great. And
3: that would be great.
0: I'm like putting my order in. Give me two black eyes, Warren, and then that's it. Don't mess with my teeth. I really don't want my nose broken either.
3: You can bruise his ears because they don't work that well anyway.
0: Yeah, my ears are already like half. So, you know, whatever. You want to give me a couple ear gimmicks. But, yeah, Lauren. And then I'm gonna sue you. I'm going to go ahead and sue you for battery. I'm going to call the cops. I'm going to have you arrested. And we'll see how that works out for you. And I'll just show up and you just beat me up. Okay, buddy? I show up. You beat me up. I mean, how much easier is that?
2: Yeah,
0: I mean, and Sepp, at the end of the day, you asked for it. You go, I bet he wouldn't send me an address and a time to meet. So if you're genuinely really, really, really, you know, serious
3: really,
0: about
3: really.
0: Me, I'll show up. I'm going to exercise my First Amendment as well and talk to you in a manner that might. I'm just letting you know. Don't fall into my trap, you dumbass. like, be a pussy and continue to say no to my show. And to me, tell me no, because if I call you out and tell you a time and place to meet me and you don't show up, then you look like a pussy.
3: Uh-huh.
0: And if you do show up, realize that I'm going to exercise my First Amendment right and call you all kinds of names.
3: You're going to have to hit them
0: to try to upset you, and I'll get you to hit me, and then I'll put you in jail. I'm telling you what my game plan is. Don't be stupid enough to fall for it. Just be a pussy and decline, please. That's your only way out of this alive.
3: Alive.
0: Not alive as in I'm going to unalive you, but like metaphorically speaking, how people perceive you as, you know, stupid and a pussy for not taking Bubba up at meeting at the Wing House and smashing his face into the concrete.
3: Oh, man, stupid and pussy in the same sentence? That's bad. Wow.
0: Yeah, you're stupid.
3: I think you got to show up, Sap.
0: Yeah, I mean, Sap.
3: Take the hit. Take the $1 million loss, but beat him up, but something. Be the hero.
0: Be the hero and be the guy that actually holds Bubba the fat ass accountable and beats his ass.
3: That's right.
0: For all the tens of thousands of people that I've been disrespectful to over the years.
3: That's got to be worth $2.6 million.
0: All the kids that grew up during the Power Pig days when I used to hang up on them and call them little fetuses.
3: Uh-huh.
0: Get off my phone. Get off my phone, you little fetus.
3: Chances are you talked to one of his kids at that time, too, because he has so many.
0: Yeah, I mean, chances are that I've actually offended some of your kids.
5: This is Evel Knievel, and if I...
0: Where is my hang-up at?
3: Evel Knievel's hanging up enough.
0: I thought I had
3: That's a good one.
0: I thought I had my...
5: It's none of this is Evel.
3: Okay. That's it right there. Yeah.
0: So, you know, do you know how many kids, how many thousands of kids called me during
3: that
0: career
3: to life.
0: On the Power Pig, and my comeback zinger to them was, let me tell you something, how old's your mom? How would you like to wake up to me at the breakfast table, and then I'll take you to school in my limo? You little fetus, get out of here till you got pubic hair. What's your mom doing tonight, you little fetus? Get off my phone, you little fetus. So, Warren, represent all those fine children that listened to my show back in the day. That I so disrespected and hung up on them and told them I was going to blast their moms to them and everything like that. Stick up for, be the stud that stuck up to the fat ass and blackened both of his eyes. Hell yeah, Warren. I'll give you that time and I'll give you that place to meet. And what are you going to do about it, buddy? Nothing.
3: But if...
0: You're not going to do nothing. I'll have my cameras and you'll have yours. I just think I might have a bigger presence than you. Let me, I don't know, check his numbers. Has he got bigger numbers than we do?
3: No.
0: Does Warren Sapp have a YouTube? I'm talking about things that make money for us. So does he have a YouTube? I don't think he does.
2: I don't think he does.
0: Does he have a Facebook that's monetized?
2: I'm looking at his social platforms.
0: He's probably on TikTok, Insta, and
2: X is 884,000.
0: All right, okay, that's pretty good.
3: He's probably got a lot because you know they give free phones out to the projects.
2: Gene, I don't think that he has the truth.
0: Well, but Gene, in Warren's defense, he doesn't have a project phone, my friend.
6: The views and opinions made by Gene Lasker are not necessarily those of our advertisers. Woo! Or this radio station.
0: What's he got on YouTube?
2: Oh, no, that was Instagram.
0: What's he got on Instagram?
2: What was 884,000.
0: All right, then that many on X, too?
2: He had 900, and then 159,000 on Facebook.
0: Okay. At least we beat him there.
2: Yeah.
0: Yeah. But you need content, Warren, and I need content. So you roll your cameras. I'll have mine. Meet me at a table. I'll start telling you what I think about you. I know that you're going to flip out. I've already I'm already under your skin. You're already commenting to a. I'm doing 50. My video guy is whipping up a 57-second short that's got you already trying to, you know, challenge me physically. So we'll meet. You'll beat me up, and I'll have you arrested. And I'm not going to be able to get any money out of you, but I can certainly cause some humiliation. Absolutely. So let me ask you a question. I can't play much of it. I got to stop it right there. I got to copy it. Actually, not Monday night, but Thursday night football.
3: All right. Anybody good?
0: Browns and Steelers.
3: Steelers are like 3-0, right?
0: Everybody what they 2-2. Everybody always, as soon as you hear the Browns, you think of the ass buckets.
3: Yes.
0: Pittsburgh was about a field goal favorite. And the Browns are now what, 3-1?
2: Yes, they are.
3: I thought the Browns got the DJ quarterback. What's his name?
0: No, it's It's Deshaun Watson.
3: Oh yeah, DW.
0: Yeah,
3: but Deshaun's I thought he was good.
0: Well, he was, and then he had like 2 or 3 years in Cleveland where he was either hurt or not available.
3: Oh.
0: But now, Lummy, Deshaun Watson kills it, and the Steelers.
3: Yeah, DJ.
0: The Steelers defeat the Browns beat the Steelers on a last second field goal. I can't play it because we'll get a copyright.
3: It was a great field goal, too, man.
0: It was a great field goal. And they play. It was a 56-yard field goal with, like, 15 seconds left. The guy from, it's in Cleveland.
2: Yeah.
3: Dudes, man, they were bummed.
0: It's the only game going on. It's the premier game. You know, Monday and Sunday nights are the two, you know, big.
2: And I sent you a clip of because people are talking about it, the Aaron Rodgers trying to tell Mike McCarthy.
0: Saw that Mike McCarthy came back and apologized for them cussing at each other during this communication break. McCarthy, I guess Rodgers couldn't hear the play, and they both became frustrated at each other. Are we going to get a copyright on this?
3: Happened inside the huddle?
7: On him.
0: So I think that Rodgers is turning to McCarthy and be like, give me the play.
7: Aaron looking over for the... he did this a lot.
3: See, you're Aaron Rodgers, that's it.
7: Call it.
3: He's mad.
0: Oh, yeah.
2: And then, wow. Yeah, then Mike McCarthy calls him a effing a-hole.
3: Oh, wow.
0: Really?
2: Yeah, he calls it back to him. That's what they showed.
3: Oh, no way.
0: Mm.
3: I'd have cheered for them if I know that.
0: Cheered for who?
3: For the Steelers.
0: Let me. What happens now in Cleveland if Deshaun Watson pulls the nose up? They make the playoffs. He's on the last year of his deal. You know,
3: they buy him again.
0: Do they buy him again, or do they let him go because his number? I don't know what his number is going to be, but it's going to be at least probably 30 to 50 million, right?
2: I don't know. He's a little older, but the Browns are notorious for if the quarterback plays pretty well, letting him go. So I can see them trying to probably negotiate a sweetheart deal.
0: With Deshaun?
2: Yeah.
0: You mean like more towards like a $25, $30 million deal?
2: Yeah, I can't see them
0: throwing
2: giving
0: like,
2: money.
0: Hey, we'll do a three-year $100 million deal, which would be $33 million a year.
2: Yeah. I would say probably even like 1 to 2 years. I can't see them locking him up longer.
0: So the guy that owns this...
2: Yes,
0: the lingerie fighting championships.
3: This ain't real.
0: Go to YouTube, and or any various
3: this is real?
0: Almost any platform, and type in lingerie fighting championships. And it's by the way, he's got he's almost got 1 million followers on YouTube.
2: So he's got 4 on Facebook.
0: He's what, 4 million?
2: Yes,
0: 4 million on Facebook, 1 million on YouTube. Like, this guy's killing it. And it's female MMA and girls in lingeries. In lingerie, I should say. And so this guy is familiar with the show. This particular sanctioning body is going to be in. Is it Clearwater?
2: It's going to be which they moved it actually. The one that's going to happen now is next week because of the weather. It's OCC Roadhouse.
0: I know exactly where that's.
3: Oh yeah. Man, I don't know what that.
2: Next Sunday.
0: Next Sunday.
2: Now, yeah.
0: Next
2: at 7
0: Sunday.
2: O'clock it starts.
0: Next Sunday.
2: And they're doing a spanking thing at 7 o'clock.
3: What does that mean?
2: More like the slap boxing or what Dana White does.
3: Oh, yeah, I like
2: but
3: that.
2: But instead they're going to do spanking.
0: No, so, Gene, they put the girl, the girl has to bend over at the waist.
3: Uh-huh.
0: And you know how they do the slapping contest where you slap people across the face?
3: But they slap
0: them. Now they got girls that slap their competition's ass. You try to slap.
3: That ain't going to knock nobody out.
0: Well, I know, but if you do it enough, you get a big old bruise and a handprint.
3: Make them pee?
0: I don't know if it makes them pee. What circles do you travel in? Hold on.
3: I need to know. Whoa.
0: Shut up. What circles do you travel in when I talk about women slapping each other's on the ass and then you just spit out of nowhere at make them pee? So, like, are you, is that your fetish? Is that what you're into?
3: No, it's not my fetish. I'm just saying, we're at the happy end and I'm watching somebody get slapped on the butt.
0: Well, I think
3: them on the face, we'll watch them get knocked out. That's cool.
0: I don't know.
3: Well,
0: I don't know how they win. I don't know. I don't know much about it. I just know that the lingerie fighting championships, I think that's what it's called, right?
2: Yes.
0: Lingerie fighting championships, which you can go to either Facebook or YouTube. They got about 5 million between the two. And this
8: touch gloves now, Fred.
0: And they're going to be at OCC, not this Sunday, but next.
2: Yes.
0: Right?
2: Yes.
0: Too bad we couldn't have a couple of these. If he was in town, like, by that Friday, we couldn't have maybe a couple of these girls come out in their negligee here to the studios and do an interview.
2: Okay, I'll talk to you. I'll talk to you about it.
8: And let's go ahead and do this.
0: Like, you know, a couple hot ones.
9: Blackwell is only listed at 1 inch taller. I don't know if I'm buying
0: that. Now, you said if I wanted to, he said I could be a judge if I wanted to be.
2: Yes, you'd be one of the three right there.
3: Oh, you need to be that.
0: I know.
9: She looks much bigger.
8: But, you know, if looks can win a fight, you got to bet on Blackwell. But we still have to go ahead and go through with this fight.
0: Is that a nice way of calling the other one ugly? When they're saying,
3: no, she didn't
0: when,
3: say
0: they're,
3: that.
0: When they're saying,
3: the
0: listen,
3: toughness.
0: Look wise, I got the blonde all day.
2: Can you imagine? Can you imagine you doing commentary?
8: Right. So we're gonna see what Cameron could end up doing. Cameron in the silver.
0: I said we got Goldilocks versus the vampire here.
3: Yeah,
0: I gotta tell you right now.
3: I want to be Dykes till I get it on.
0: We're not saying that, Gene. We're not.
3: No. Well, that's what we're gonna say.
0: No, we're not gonna say that, Gene.
6: The views and opinions made by Gene Laska are not necessarily those of our advertisers or this radio station.
0: We're not going to refer to these women as. We're not going to refer to them
3: with a
0: derogatory slang.
3: That's not derogatory. That's a real statement.
0: For a gay woman.
3: What do you call them, that gay woman?
0: Lesbian.
3: Lesbian?
0: You call them lesbians.
3: So what's wrong with the D word?
0: I think that's inappropriate.
3: Why?
0: Just like Shaq said yesterday, man.
3: Drop the whole alphabet on us?
0: Just like Shaq said yesterday, man, you can't be saying and rolling around like you used to. You got to be a little more mindful. So gay women that like each other are lesbians, Gene. It's a little bit of a slur when you call them a...
3: But I didn't think it was a slur. I just thought the D word was... she was the leader of the Dykes.
0: You aren't...
3: Of the lesbians.
0: You're not up with the times.
3: I'm way behind the times.
0: So just trust me. Those are lesbians, okay? No more... Take D out of your category.
2: I'm going to see if he'll let you and Gene call a match.
8: Black one, the very distinctive haircut.
0: Me and Bubba get into a fight in the red. Ready?
8: Looks like a...
3: Let's go! Uh-oh.
8: Let's see. Black Widow, doesn't she? That's
0: fantastic. The lingerie fighting championship.
3: Don't hurt her.
0: The lingerie fighting championship's coming to OCC, which is right off of 49th and 19th.
3: Yeah, right over by the racetrack.
0: Right over there by the Showtime Speedway. Right there, kind of... Yeah. Right across the street from the now vacant state. Remember,
2: Quaker State.
3: Quaker State. Yeah.
0: Which was around for like 20 years, and then OCC builds a place across the street.
3: And smoked them.
0: And smoked them. They're done.
3: They got better wings, too.
9: That's a word from her bar.
0: This is where this
3: blonde's going to get beat up.
0: This event is going to be at OCC next Sunday.
9: For there as well.
8: And right away, Cameron is going to go ahead and try to establish the kick.
0: Oh, yes.
9: diving in and out. Just diving in with the takedown. Got the takedown. Wasn't sure she was going to be able to do that against a much bigger opponent, but Cameron.
0: All right, so there you go. That's wow. That's coming.
1: We got to go there, Bubba.
0: Well, they've invited us to be judges.
1: Oh,
0: yeah, we might get to do that, Gene. Let me see if we can.
3: So, judges, you can reach down there when you tell them to quit, and they don't quit. You can snatch them by the hair and drag them out, right?
0: No. What are you, cave? what are you trying to be, a caveman?
2: Spank them and pee and rip them by the hair.
0: Yeah, you want to spank these girls to the pee, and then you want the one that's
1: fighters, man. They want to be they want to be abused.
0: No, they don't, Gene. No, no.
1: What do you call it?
0: No, I call it.
1: You gonna sign your girl up for something like that?
0: I call it. You shutting up, man. We need to go to words, and you need to shut up. You are very much on a slippery
2: Charles
0: slope.
2: Charles Richardson, 25.
0: Thank you, my friend. You're very on a
1: OCC
0: slippery slope.
1: OCC next Sunday. I'm judging.
0: What's that? I didn't know that.
10: Shut up, Brent.
1: You want to hear the bit?
10: Asshole. Shut up, Brent.
1: BTLS.
0: Oh, that's kind of... All
1: right. Hey.
10: Oh, listen, I got something for the... Oh.
0: Man, this is Hogan's fart. That was a real fart.
3: That was a real
0: one. When Hogan had a cordless phone in his gym, and he would call us on 98 Rock every morning while he was taking a deuce. And
2: this one actually was from when he was living in Miami and it was on Sirius.
0: Oh, it was?
2: Yeah, at 06. Fart.
0: Now, just think of this is a real fart. And try to close your eyes and think about what the physical aspect of your BH and how much it's flapping and how much pressure has to come out for your BH to be a trumpet
1: this. They're working out, guys. Their butts are real way firmer than ours.
0: For real.
1: So air don't want to get out easy.
0: I mean, just think of that thing flapping in the wind.
1: It's like blowing air into a balloon. Okay. I mean, to a balloon that's already blown up. Makes that noise.
0: Okay. Thank you, Gene, for being able to put a visual on it, my friend. When we come back, we'll start breaking down the WNBA. These bitches are absolutely insane. They're full of themselves. They're insecure. They're narcissistic. They don't know how to act. Have you ever heard that expression, act like you've been here before?
1: They got me watching, I can tell you that.
0: They're now running out. During the national anthem, they run off the court, and now they're in full-blown WWE, like body-slamming chicks against the ground.
1: Yeah.
0: And everybody's fighting, and there's no call because the girl that got slammed was white, and they don't call any player, they don't call any fouls on African American girls, and these African American girls are all full of themselves and said nobody ain't going to step to me.
1: Even the small ones.
0: It's ridiculous. We'll do that, and then Gene, we got your standardized 10th grade from 1985 test to do too.
1: Pick or choose A, B, or C.
0: Multiple choice.
2: Could we also maybe after all that, like, hear how Gene shot a hole in his boat?
0: Well,
2: with the shark?
0: Yes.
1: Man, and we were like 15 or 20 miles out when we had a whole butt to get back in.
0: How about when we come back, we open up with the Gene Lasker.
1: It was a Carolina skip.
0: Okay.
1: That's what it was.
2: What are you yelling at me for?
0: Gene.
1: I'm freaking out about my ears going to go bad, so I turned my volume up here, so now I can hear Bubba like really good, and so it makes me louder. Am I louder now?
0: Yeah, you're loud, but you're dumber.
1: Okay, well,
0: the louder you get, the dumber you are. All right, so we have to get people up to speed, Gene. They're not necessarily familiar what you're talking about. During the hot mic, when we were gone for commercials, if you're not privy of the hot mic, which means you're not watching us through like Facebook or YouTube, or is hot mic available on Twitch and Rumble?
2: Yes,
0: Rumble,
2: yes, all that is. Yep.
0: So if you're visually watching us somewhere, chances are you get the hot mic.
2: And you get it on if you're a lieutenant.

0: So Lasker's talking to his Chattamongos or something, and he's like,
1: they asked me if I knew if I fish.
0: So this, so I can, you have to understand, I can usually hear what Gene's, you know, grumbling over there, and I hear Lasker goes, do you fish much? No, I have fished, and I know how to fish, and I've been fishing, but I don't like necessarily to fish. I don't go fishing a lot, but I have fished. And one time I was fishing, and this shark tried to get me, and I shot a hole in its head, but it went through the boat, too. Like, by the way, somebody, let me look at, I think Gary just put this AI together.
2: Oh, that was me.
0: Oh, okay.
2: Yeah.
0: Gene, so Lasker.
1: That's almost what happened.
0: So Lasker, right there. Lasker says, look at the shark looking at it. Lasker says he was fishing, he caught a shark, he went to shoot it in the head, and shot a hole in the boat.
1: Yeah.
0: And they had
1: it jumped over the side.
0: And they had to haul ass in because the boat was sinking the entire time.
1: It was taking on water.
0: And the guy was had it completely floored to try to get
1: I'm still bucking in too at the same time.
0: Yeah. So anyway, listen. Gene starts telling that story. I'm like, Gene, save it for the air. So we're going to open up next segment prior to talking about how effed up the WNBA is with Gene Goes Fishing story, okay? Then we'll do WNBA, then we'll do a break, and we'll come back with Gene's standardized 1985 10th grade test. Now, Gene, we have to kind of determine if you flunk this, where do we put you? Like, what do we do next?
1: I mean, we'll go right back to the beginning and first start over.
0: I think we go back to first.
1: Yeah.
0: Because I do think that you in the two.
1: Because we're just doing this because somebody asked
0: LH asked for it, and there's a lot of people who are like, listen, I listen to some of those first grade questions, and I don't necessarily know who they are, so I don't think you're being fair to Gene. People think that we're, like, trying to bamboozle Gene. I just go to a website and ask the questions.
1: Yeah.
0: And it doesn't matter whether I know them or not. It's my intellect's not in question. Maybe it should be. Maybe I'm actually dumber than Gene. I don't know. But Gene's going to take a 10th grade standardized test today from 1985, and it's multiple choice. Now, Gene, if you flunk that, which I think you're going to, I don't know where we put you, potentially back at first. Lasker's fishing. I caught a shark and shot a hole in my boat. Next.
3: You know, he probably shouldn't have said that.
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2: Yeah. Let me, the last Bubba 199, I think we had the Strange Clouds guy here.
4: Yes, we did, Anthony.
5: The whole place was on Strange Clouds.
2: Well, yes, the whole place was Strange Clouded out, yes. Courtesy of Anthony?
4: Yeah, or Tony. He likes to go by Tony.

0: Well, can you do a formal introduction next time?
1: Yes, sir.
0: Yeah. I could tell he had that Rastafarian hair. He was super cool. He was over there by the picnic table. Everybody was going to see him at one time or another, and everybody was strange cloud out. And he was just sitting there like a straight pimp. Nice to meet you, Tonio.
1: Did you have some clouds in the beans?
0: No.
1: No?
0: No. Why, did you think the beans, you think they were cloud beans?
1: Had a little taste to them, yeah.
0: They were good, weren't they?
1: Yeah.
0: Big Red makes the best damn baked beans. Big Red's a hell of a cook.
2: Yeah, he is.
0: God, he's a hell of a... He knows his way around the kitchen. God love him. If I was gay, I think I'd be with Big Red.
1: Oh.
0: Just because he's such a good cook.
1: But you're not gay and you still have him around.
0: That's true. You know what? I'm not gay and I still got Big Red around cooking up his ass. Appreciate you, my friend. Thank you, Big Red. Let's make sure we keep an eye on the chat numbers, because when we start hitting that upper 15s, low 16s, we have to abandon everything and go right to the official chat fan vote for BARP. Who chat nominates to get the free BARP pass?
1: Have you got any nominations yet?
0: No, that's not what we want, Gene.
1: Oh,
0: people start throwing out names now. No, you should.
1: Because I ain't seen one name yet.
0: I don't. I'm not. We don't want any names yet. You idiot.
1: Well, I do.
0: No, you don't.
1: Why?
0: Because we're not ready for that. We got other things to do.
1: Oh, okay. I just want
0: to
1: see who's
0: popular. We need to talk about your fishing. Popular. We need to talk about when we are in the who's popular segment of the show, we can ask people to start throwing out names.
1: Okay.
0: But not when we're going to. The next thing we were going to do is talk about your fishing gimmick that a lot of people heard during the hot mic, but a lot of people didn't hear. So the time you caught a shark. And so just go ahead. Let's hear you.
1: Well, we got out there.
0: Who's we?
1: It was me and a couple of dudes. I don't remember their names. They were shark fishermen.
0: Yeah, I'm sure they were.
1: And we were in a contest for catching the biggest shark. But
0: how'd they get you involved? Like, they were friends of yours? And be like, hey, Gene, come out here and get
1: I had an automotive shop there on John's Road, so, and I worked on their stuff. And I worked on their trailer. And they invited me, and I said, yeah.
0: So, like, you put, like, wheel bearings and stuff like that?
1: Got the lights working.
0: Right, all right.
1: So we get out there, and they got, like, 40 buckets of nasty fish.
0: Now what kind of boat are you on?
1: In a Carolina skiff.
0: A Carolina skiff.
1: It was a flats boat.
0: Okay.
1: Because it wasn't tall.
0: And they were specifically looking, fishing for sharks.
1: Yeah, so we went about 10 miles out off of Clearwater, straight out. And then they threw all them buckets of fish in, and we circled around that spot. And then we started fishing like late in the night, you know, like 3 in the morning.
0: Right.
1: By the time we chummed for a while. So there was plenty of sharks around us. And
0: now
1: I hooked one about 10 or 12 foot long, almost as long as the boat.
0: Wow.
1: And yeah, and wow wasn't their word for it. So I'm pulling, and I'm telling these guys to help me, and they're pulling with me.
0: I can just see
1: we
0: Gene
1: had a
0: Lasker.
1: Belt on that you hooked us.
0: Yeah. Can you imagine Gene Lasker with the belt?
2: Oh, yeah.
1: I was out of gas. I'm afraid I'm going to fly off the side of the boat, and the fish jumps in the boat.
0: The shark
1: jumps in the boat.
0: In the boat.
1: So he's longer than the boat is wide.
0: And he's flapping.
1: Flapping ain't the word for it, man. He was spinning and...
0: Was he trying to chomp?
1: I thought he was going to stand on his tail. I swear you do. I mean, standing up, going to look me in the face.
0: What's that cartoon that had... It was Jabbermouth the Jaw, and he was a shark, and he was a cartoon character, and he used to actually stand on his tail, so that's what
1: This dude was almost standing on his tail,
0: Lasker remembers the cartoon, and a shark standing on his tail, so Lasker thinks this shark's going to stand on... bite you?
1: Yeah, like you headbutt me.
0: You always have your gun with you, right?
1: Well, we had a 12-gauge sitting right there, and then we had like a dummy stick, they called it, or something.
0: Like a bang stick.
1: Oh, bang stick, yeah.
0: Yeah, you hit it, and it like puts a big electrical shock.
1: But I never used the bang stick before, so I didn't know how to use it. I didn't want to mess it up.
0: I didn't
1: want to
0: bang my own
1: But that 12-gauge is looking pretty sharp right there, so it was already ready.
0: So you got the shark's flopping around.
1: He takes a spin towards me, man, and I just got him. But I like nicked his nose. I tried to hit him right between the eyes, and I nicked his nose to the left, and it veered off of him, went right through the bottom of the boat.
0: When a shark stands on his tail, it's actually Lasker remembering Jabberjaw, the cartoon. So, Gene, you thought that this thing was going to do this, right?
1: Yeah.
0: Right.
1: It was almost doing that already. That dude had some moves.
0: All right, so the shark is flip-flopping around with his teeth like it was he snarling. And like,
1: yeah, he didn't even have to snarl. He had a lot of teeth.
0: Right, so you get the 12-gauge and you try to, what, you know, aim for him?
1: Yeah, because when he turned towards me and he's, you know, zigzagging like a snake, and I got him right between the other, I had him. Boom. But he moved just a tad, and I nicked the side of his nose, and it went into the boat.
0: Went into the boat.
2: Oh, boy.
0: Now, at that point, what?
1: I didn't think nothing about it at that point, because it has a double deck, like, but the bottom deck, she's taking on water, bro.
0: Yeah, I know. But you can't go to the top deck. When the bottom deck's flooding, Gene, eventually top deck's going to flood.
1: Well, then they're all freaked out.
3: So, hold on. I mean, I was thinking that I didn't have to worry about the boat floating, because it had an upper deck. So, I didn't even... Gene's got a double decker. All right, so now, did it kill the shark, or just...
1: No.
0: No. Did it even stop the shark from being wanting to chomp you?
1: No, not really.
0: Right. So it just took a little bit of the shark. But
1: it veered him over to the right, and he got around the center console. So he got around on the other side in a skinny spot, so he was kind of trapped in there. And so he wasn't flopping too badly anymore. So I thought I got him good, but evidently I didn't, because he stayed
0: going. Now, at that point, does the owner of the boat go, Gene, you shot the boat?
1: Well, they got to the fish, and they threw him back over, and he got away. And then they looked over. Where'd you shoot him at? Where'd that blast go? And I'm pointed right there. And he goes. And they looked at me like he turned white. And I go, what's the matter? There's a hole in the boat. It's got to be. And they pulled it, opened up the doors on the bottom. That water was coming on.
0: So they open up like the to see the hole.
1: Yeah.
0: And it's taking on water.
1: Taking on water.
0: And so at that point, was he like, man, we got
1: to. But he went straight to the throttle, and we took a left and headed to the lights.
0: Did he try to keep the nose up to try not take on water?
1: Yeah, they had a nose up, so as long as we were going good, it wasn't taking much water. It was just like, come on, and we'd like come in the boat, not.
0: So did that pretty much swear you off? Like, I've never been.
1: Yeah, nobody invited me on the boat.
0: Well, here's the deal. I'm not a big fish. I don't really like fishing. Even though I lived on the water, and I was much rather I had jet skis and things like that. That's what I did on the water. I'm not a big fisherman. I'm not patient enough. You got to sit out there sometimes for an hour before you, and sometimes you don't even get nothing. Like, sometimes you don't even get, like, nothing. So it's just wasting your time.
1: Yeah.
0: So I'm not a big fisher guy.
1: You get one of them TVs that show the fish on the bottom, then you can find a fish and then get them.
0: What, you mean one of those sonar gimmicks?
1: Yeah.
0: You mean fish finders?
1: Yeah, there you go.
3: If you get one of those fish TVs, you know, it tells you where the fish are.
0: So moving right along, the WNBA, like these girls just can't help themselves. They can't. They're just so insecure, and they're just not... They're not accustomed to having this much attention or this many eyes on them. And so when they start getting popular and start getting a little bit of attention, they act like, you know, women and men are wired differently. And us guys just know how to deal with this kind of stuff more so than you chicks. And so, like, I don't know what the WNBA really is trying to prove at this point, who's leading them, but, like, it's not a good look for you as a WNBA team to, right before they're getting ready to lead, to sing the national anthem and pay respects to the country that is, you know, that has given women so much, you know, equal rights. You truly, hell, I think women actually have more rights. I think it went from women being kept down, like in the early 1900s and 1910s, and I think it was like, you know, I don't even know what, women couldn't vote for the longest time, right?
2: Yeah.
0: Yeah, so women, you went from not having as many rights as us guys to now, man, it used to be we had a little bit of an edge. Now, like, we're 10% back. Like, women have far more rights than us men. They can
1: our great-great-grandfather's probable fault.
0: Well, here's the deal. How many men choke their kids out and they are potentially thinking about letting them go as compared to Lindsey Clancy? How many men, you know, kill their kids or kill somebody else or kill somebody? And they're ever, very rarely do men get away with murder due to the fact that a jury finds them, you know, innocent by mental, you know, by reason of insanity. Men never get that. Women get it all the time. I mean, most recently just in Massachusetts and dating clear back to Lizzie Borden. Don't forget next Thursday's Deadly Intention. is breaking down the truthful, what really happened in the Lizzie Borden story. Netflix took so many liberties, including, like, Lizzie Borden did not have a relationship with Maggie the maid, and they were not lesbian and giving each other milk baths and doing lappy lappy smurf and making out. No, none of that happened. In fact, Lizzie Borden was a bitch to the maid. And the other thing is, Lizzie Borden wasn't that attractive. She was kind of ugly, actually.
1: So you had to add some additions here, man, to make
0: Netflix
1: the story better.
0: Netflix has got her like a 19 or 20-year-old, fresh-faced, kind of plain Jane hottie. Do you know, Liz, in real life, Lizzie Borden was 32 when all this happened? Whereas if you watch the Netflix special, you would think she's about 19 or 20. So they kind of rolled back everything 10 years. They way embellished it. They lied. They made stuff up. Well, I think that's probably what Hollywood does, right?
2: Yes.
0: Hey, let me actually
1: get it. That's why it's Hollywood.
0: See if you can reach out. I know this is probably a stretch, but Chris Hansen, you know, have a seat. Somebody, I don't know if it was Netflix or somebody did a big documentary on that whole To Catch a Predator deal, and yeah. I think it got released last Friday, a week ago, and he's full hot on the deal because they completely misrepresent, like, he's full hot on it. I saw him on a couple different podcasts and that were smaller than ours that he did, so we could put, because he's trying to get the word out as to,
2: yeah, I've reached out
0: how
2: to
0: much
2: him.
0: They lied, and oh, you did?
2: Yeah, I reached out to him on his Instagram.
0: Fantastic. Yeah. I'd love to have him on. So listen, WNBA, it's the Aces. Is this the Aces?
2: Versus the Fever.
0: Yeah.
2: So in Vegas.
0: This is in Vegas.
1: Fever.
0: So the Indiana Fever, those girls who got eliminated last night, they stayed on the court. The Indiana Fever, with Caitlin Clark and Kelsey Mitchell and Sophie Cunningham and the Boston girl, they stayed on the court. And the Las Vegas Aces, led by Asia Wilson, they decide to run off the court while paying respects to our country.
1: What?
0: The country that allows you to have equal white rights as a woman, that gives you the anything a man can do, you can do better. And you're going to and there's a lot of countries that don't, you know, that still keep women down. We happen to be one of the greatest country when it comes to women's rights, as we should be. And you don't have enough couth or decency to pay respects to the country that's allowing you to make at least the league minimum. The 12th girl on the bench that never gets to play is making $297,000. Last year she made $79,000. Now, if you make $279,000, people can live off of that. If you're a single girl living in an apartment downtown Indy and you're making $300,000 a year, you're able to save some money and live in the nicest place you want and probably drive about any car you want, making $300,000 in Indiana. Like Gene, if a woman made $300,000 in Tampa, she could be living downtown Tampa in one of those penthouses, driving a brand new Mercedes.
1: Yep.
0: At $300,000.
1: No problem.
0: So this country allows you to live that lifestyle, wants you to have all the rights and then some, wants you to be always treated fairly and various things, which I think that we do great as a society. And you don't even have the common decency to stick around for our national anthem. So this is I'm trying not to get a copyright. Let me on the song that's playing in the background, like some rap song here. So, hold on, it's getting right. They're getting, this is 15 seconds before the national anthem played, but the girls all knew when this particular rap song was about over is when
1: that was gonna play.
0: The national, yeah, because obviously the Aces are the home team and they know what the person that's running the program is going to do. So they told the players of the Aces, when you hear this particular rap song, start running to the locker room because the national anthem is right after. So they hear this. So they all, as you can see, they all start running. Very few stick around. In fact, I think now almost every player is off, yeah. And the people that are hanging around are just either cameramen or trainers. So you can see everybody's running around. Now the lights darken in the entire facility. and it looked, and they
4: were able to remove their hats for our national anthem.
0: So, yeah, boom.
1: Do they do that every time?
0: I think this team does.
2: Jeez.
1: They need to be beat up.
0: So here's the play-in question. This is Sophie Cunningham. No, this is the other girl. Not Sophie Cunningham, but I think Sophie's there.
2: Yeah.
0: This is the other blonde.
2: It's the other white girl.
0: Yeah, the other white girl. The other attractive blonde. And is that, hunky. Is that Asia Wilson?
2: No, I think it's a different girl this time.
1: White bread Margaret.
0: So here we go. White bread Margaret. Now, as you can see, I want you to look at these two girls right here. And so...
5: It's to go.
1: Oh, I like that move.
3: Gene, you can't. That's not fair. That's not cool. You can't do that.
5: Quarter as Turner and Hull get tied up.
0: And now they're...
1: Who was wrong there?
0: They're trying to, like, appeal. And they only call it a foul. And I don't think they make it a flagrant or anything or a tech or nothing. And
5: Steph White is...
0: And then the coach of Indiana, of course, she gets absolutely flipped out, and they have to restrain her. And I almost just think, like, the NBA now is just
1: Did the black girl pull her over?
0: Yes, the black girl kind of John Cena and hurt over. Like, look at now, watch this.
1: If you watch it,
0: it's really an egregious call. I mean, it's really an egregious act. So if you look at the black girl, she actually right there.
1: Oh yeah,
0: she wraps around and grips her, completely closes the seal, so to speak, so that she can flip this girl, because you can't flip that girl if you don't have this whole thing closed.
1: Well, white girl should have took that right hand and come around.
0: Well,
1: should have,
0: but look, hold on. I mean, she
1: boom,
0: and guess what?
1: WWE right there.
0: The WNBA didn't do anything.
2: Yeah, he's caught a foul on Indiana.
0: Yeah,
2: they caught a foul on Indiana.
0: So this is... This was a foul on Indiana? Us?
2: Yeah, that's what I said. Yeah.
0: That's why everybody's so freaked out by it?
2: Yeah.
0: Oh, my God.
1: Who's that like that? She's a... who's that?
0: That's the referee, Gene. That's the female referee.
1: Well, she's gay.
0: Well, Gene, what does it matter?
1: Because she's on the gay side then.
0: Well, they all are. Most
1: of them. Yeah, but that blonde was a regular girl.
0: You don't know that. We don't know. Gene, I don't think the girls... maybe they do. I mean, maybe that's the problem, that we're trying to give them the credit, but really they're, at the end of the day, a straight white girl has no chance in the NBA and the WNBA.
1: Right. She's right. They're racist against her.
0: I got to think, if you're a straight white girl, that's the problem.
1: Right. She ain't got to buy a dildo. Just saying.
0: So this what should have been a flagrant foul on the Las Vegas Aces, with the African-American girl WWE body slamming, ends up being a no foul on the Aces, and it ends up being a foul on Indiana, and I think Stephanie White, the coach here, gets a tech. I think she gets a tech, as she should, meaning, like, I would be unglued if this was my player, and it's this big of a swing around. What should be a flagrant two foul on the Aces, which would be two foul shots plus a technical and then the ejection from the game with a possible one game ejection on the backside, ends up being, so that's what it really should be, and they call it as a foul against Indiana. Like, do these women not realize you guys are completely destroying your league, because guys like me and Gene and Lummy... And I saw Lummy on Russ Rollins from the Monsters. He posted something on Facebook yesterday, which, congratulations, Russ, for all your success and everything that you've done. You've continued to be a juggernaut terrestrially. You're actually one of the very few terrestrial guys that I really respect. I got a lot of respect for you, my friend. But, I saw on his Facebook yesterday, you did something to do with the Monsters and how long they've been around and how well they've done, which, again, congratulations. But he mentioned how he became a WNBA fan, and more specifically, an Indiana Fever fan. Huh. And so, you got Russ Rollins, you got Bubba Clem, you got Gene Lasker. I think Dan's a fan of the WNBA and the Fever. Lummy, I know that you being the biggest sports enthusiast of all, never really paid attention to the WNBA until this. And so... the Indiana Fever are probably by far times three the most popular team in the league, and you screw with them the most, and what you guys are in trouble of is losing that guy like me, because I'm about over it. I've already seen my enthusiasm decrease. I used to never miss a Fever game, and now like if I can happen to catch it, I will. So you guys have already lost me. And the more, and so Russ Rollins, Gene Lasker, Bubba the Love Sponge, Lummy, Macho Man, everybody else I know that potentially now has become somewhat of a fan of WNBA and more specifically the Indiana Fever, you lose us, which we're the ones that we're the new ones that have made the difference. When you lose us, you're done. And we're about over it. We're about over the racist. The absolute racist hypocrisy of your league being led by an absolute buffoon of a woman who I know, who I don't necessarily know ever played the game. And you continue to do nothing against the Asia Wilsons and this girl here. And you really do have, you have kind of race, you know, in a race type way divided your audience.
2: Is that a bald sumo back there? Is that sumo?
0: No, it's not sumo, but it could be. And so, like, listen, hey, WNBA, man, you guys are on the verge of losing us new fans, fans that came in with Caitlin Clark and have stayed for the Sophie Cunninghams and the Kelsey Mitchells, and we've stayed and we watch your product, but you keep acting the way you're acting, where you can't even define what a woman is, and where you're going to just absolutely put a hit on white girls and let black girls run amok and do anything they want. We can see that. That's our opinion. That's what's happening. You don't want to admit it, but that's what's happening. I don't lie about my feelings. I don't care about the WNBA as much as I did a year ago. I don't.
2: No.
0: I don't care. I never missed an Indiana Fever game before. Now I make... I probably watch, and I know they're eliminated now, but I less than half, whereas I never missed a game. And it's not necessarily because of the Indiana Fever. It's because of the referees, the commissioner, and all these woke and these out-of-control African-American women that are... There's two standards. There's the white girl, and there's the African-American girl. Mm. And you know, nobody wants to say it. Not even sportscasters want to necessarily even, you know, address the 800-pound elephant, but I will. I don't care. It's the 800-pound elephant. You're going to lose the fans such as me and other men that have been attracted to your sport because of the enthusiasm that Caitlin Clark brought to the league. And the more you screw with her and other girls like her, the more that we don't want to watch your project or your product. I mean,
2: yeah,
0: it's because you guys cannot handle yourselves. You can't be fair, and you can't handle yourselves. Period. That's what it all comes down to. Ooh, Lummy 1571. How about we come back with the chat fan nominee for BARP?
2: Perfect.
0: We come back with that, and then we roll that into a 10th grade 1985 Gene Lasker sophomore test.
2: So how many chances, if he passes this 10th grade one?
0: Oh, my God.
1: Is he going to
0: 11th?
2: 11th in 1985?
0: Yes.
2: Okay.
0: 11th in
6: everything.
0: Everything 85.
2: All right.
0: So listen, chat. We're going to be gone about 5 minutes. When we come back, we're going to be monitoring Rumble. We're going to be monitoring Facebook. We're going to be monitoring YouTube. We're going to be monitoring Twitch. And, you know, you nominate who you think is worthy of coming to BARP. Somebody that's not like Buck, and a lot of these people have qualified. Kenny Price.
1: You be naming names?
0: No. These are people that cannot be voted for.
1: Okay.
0: These are people that naturally qualify. Right. So, you know, somebody that already is qualified.
1: Like, you know, like the black guy in Cali, he's qualifiable.
0: Is he?
2: Well, he's qualifiable. No,
0: he's qualifiable.
1: Yeah, that's what I said.
0: He's not qualified.
1: No, qualifiable.
0: Gene, just shut up. You're going to mess it up, okay?
1: How am I going to mess it up?
0: By saying I'm not something's voting. Qualified, unqualifiable, qualified, qualifiable. We're going to do it next.
1: I thought you were throwing out some names.
0: No, I was giving names of examples of people that cannot be eligible.
1: Oh, okay.
0: They already qualified.
1: So the Chattamongos know who's qualified?
0: Yes,
1: or
0: they
1: not?
0: Know, they're not as stupid as you are. They're way smarter.
2: Well, Gene just has Black Eye and Callie on his mind. That's why what he keeps saying.
6: Mission accomplished. Another segment filled. More of the Bubba the Love Sponge Show after this.

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4: Did you hear it?
3: Huh?
4: Oh, yeah.
5: Don't forget that if you go to Bubba Army HQ, you can register for a yearly subscription for the Lieutenant gimmick, which is like a 109, all one lump sum. That qualifies you, gives you $500 off your BARP total. It's a $500 coupon, basically, for your BARP total, and enters you into our last Friday of the month contest, where potentially your name will be put on a prize wheel. And if we spin you, you got a free invitation to BARP anyway. So whether it's $500 off or whether it's a free invitation because you won, we'll be doing it the last Friday of November, the last Friday of December. I'm sorry, the last Friday of October and December 18th. There you go. It's ready to give out yet another BARP invitation. And so for you, as Gene Lasker would call it, all you Chattamungos out there.
6: Chattamungos.
5: Start Chattamungoing. And I think, let me, I'll tell you what, let me, just so everybody, I'll monitor YouTube.
6: Okay.
5: So you don't have to worry about it. Okay.
6: Right.
5: Gene, you monitor, let me, what do you want, Gene, who do you want Gene to monitor and who are you going to monitor? And does Macho Man need to monitor something?
7: No.
8: I can only monitor Rumble now because he's monitoring the chat.
7: Well, yeah, he's in.
5: So
7: YouTube.
5: Let me, we got to give Gene a task,
7: yeah,
5: okay?
7: Yeah, we'll do Rumble.
8: Okay, Gene, so I'm on the right?
5: Yeah.
7: Yes,
5: that's
7: yeah.
5: All, and that's the only chat you're looking at, okay, Gene?
8: Okay.
5: And you're just going to...
8: Sorry
5: just,
8: about that, Chattamungo's left.
5: You're just going to blurt out a name that you see over and, like, you know, that you see, okay?
8: Okay.
5: Let me, I'm going to be writing names down the best I can.
7: You, okay.
5: If you, okay. So here we go. Ready? And just yell them out, like, you know, audibly yell them out. Well, Johnny K. Steel Slinger, Tease qualifies. She qualifies. Johnny K. the Steel Slinger. So I can't write Tease down because Tease is already going to be there, right?
7: Right.
5: So again, I got Grumpy Old Man, and if you guys get
8: Cracker
5: a
8: Cracker Chris,
5: you got Cracker Chris. Cracker Chris. I got another vote for Grumpy. Another vote for Grumpy.
8: Big okay. Lunger.
5: Steve, another group for another group deal.
7: Xerxes, XERXES.
5: Xerxes, and I got one for him over here, so that's a slash. Lyman Todd, you can't nominate yourself, my friend.
8: Man, y'all okay. Start nominating the one I wanted.
5: You can't nominate Brett Favre. Johnny K can't be Xerxes. He's qualified for the next 10 years. Johnny K is not in play. I see another one for Xerxes.
8: I got 10 votes for Black Guy Cali.
5: Gene, you can't.
7: Hey, it's fine. I'd be 100 votes.
5: Lemmy, you're going to have to actually.
7: Yeah, I'm watching
5: Rumble
7: too.
5: He's
7: but there
5: cheat.
7: There is a vote for Black Guy and Cali.
5: All right, I'm going to put Black Guy. Okay, that's Black Guy and Cali.
8: Yeah, get the name right now. And Cali
5: here. Florida is Florida Phil. If I got to see Florida Phil, okay, Florida Phil.
7: Not qualified actually.
5: Grumpy old man. Dan Marino. I wish. Another grumpy old man.
8: Where's that?
7: Black Guy and Cali got a vote on.
5: Black Guy and Cali.
8: That other one.
5: Okay.
8: Kenny Powers.
5: Kenny Powers qualifies, my friend.
8: Oh, he does.
5: He's royalty.
7: No, you're thinking of Kenny Price. Kenny Powers is different.
5: Oh, that's right. I'm talking about Kenny Price.
8: No, Chattamungos.
5: I'm talking
8: no
5: about Kenny Price. So is Kenny Powers a nomination?
8: Yep.
5: Okay.
8: Like three times.
5: Okay, hold on. Kenny Powers, not confused with Kenny Price. I'm so sorry, Kenny Price. And you got Kenny Powers on two votes.
8: I got another
5: there's
8: one.
5: There's another Xerxes. So at this point, we're going to do this. Okay, ready?
8: Little Riz.
5: Everybody,
7: another Xerxes.
5: Everything stops.
7: Okay.
5: Everything stops. No more voting. Now I'm just going to write some names down, and these are the only people that are eligible to be for you to vote for. Since I kind of got the finalists, let me, okay?
7: Yes.
5: So it's Grumpy Old Man,
7: mm-hmm.
5: It's Xerxes, and it's Black Guy from Cali. We're going to do four of them, okay?
7: All right.
5: And Kenny Powers.
8: What happened to Cracker Chris?
5: Well, he didn't get enough.
8: Oh.
5: Or we could put. You want to put Cracker Chris down there?
8: Yeah.
5: Okay. It seems like obviously you probably know him.
8: No. I see like four different times for
5: all
8: him.
5: Right. So here we go. You ready?
8: The real Riz.
5: Let me here. Right. Is now we're gonna pick it back up, and everybody just scream out. Now, listen, Lummy. I mean, I know that you're going to be able to do it. When one screen name incessantly says the same person, then they don't get multiple
7: 27
5: votes.
7: Times.
5: Yeah, you like, try to recognize, like, if Lyman, yeah. if Lyman Todd says, you know, Kenny Powers four times, only yell yeah. it to me one time, okay?
3: Right. Yeah.
5: So you have to kind of be paying attention here. So here's our finalists, and these are the only names I want you to type.
3: Okay.
5: Grumpy Old Man, Xerxes, Black Man from Cali, Kenny Powers, and Cracker Chris.
3: All right.
5: That's it. Starting right now with Big Buck. No, Big Buck, you can't give two.
3: Kenny Powers.
5: You can't. Hold on. So I got Grumpy Old Man. I got Xerxes.
7: Grumpy.
5: I got Grumpy.
7: Xerxes.
3: Yeah, another Xerxes.
7: Grumpy.
5: Xerxes.
7: Grumpy.
3: Black Man.
5: One Black Man.
3: Three Black Man.
7: Cracker Chris.
3: Three Black Man.
7: Grumpy.
5: All right, stop. Everybody stop. We're resetting it, Lummy.
7: Okay.
5: We're knocking out Kenny Powers and Cracker Chris.
7: All right.
5: And now we're nailing it down. Now it's down to three. You ready?
7: Yep.
5: It's Grumpy. It's Xerxes. And it's Black Man from Cali.
7: Black Man vote.
3: Black Man from Cali coming from the back.
5: All right, he's so
3: running
5: here we go.
3: Strong, running fast.
5: That's all for the next minute. That's our so. Let me see. So I got a Xerxes.
7: Black Man.
5: I got a Grumpy.
3: I got a Black Man.
5: I got a Black Man.
7: Black
5: I got a Black Man.
7: Man.
5: I got a Xerxes.
7: Xerxes.
5: Grumpy.
3: Black Man Xerxes. On the outside.
5: Grumpy. Black Man.
3: Black
5: Xerxes.
3: Man. Fly
5: Xerxes.
3: Job.
5: Grumpy.
3: Jay Bronco. Black Man.
5: Grumpy. Black
7: Xerxes,
5: Grumpy Xerxes, Grumpy
3: Black Man from Cali all day.
5: All right, stop.
3: Okay,
5: so
3: man, I had four Black Men in a row right here.
5: No, like so,
3: when you said stop.
5: Okay,
3: look at my page. I'm not lying.
5: All right, Gene, I know. So let me, we're at a conundrum.
7: Oh, Black guy can't go. Black guy from Cali can't go.
5: All right, so that's okay. So he's now eliminated. So let me just ask
3: damn,
5: you,
3: Black dude.
5: Can Xerxes or Grumpy, I need both of them to, let us know, because it's between Grumpy and Xerxes. But I need to know if either one of them, if both of them are able to come to the party. That might make the determination for us, or we're going to have a runoff. Okay?
7: Okay.
5: All right, so Grumpy and Xerxes, you need to tell me if you. I need you to on YouTube or on any wherever you are, wherever Grumpy or Xerxes is at. You need to say whether you can attend the BARP festivities or not. That's happening January 14th, 15th, and 16th.
7: Grumpy said he could be there.
5: Grumpy says he can be there. Now we just need to hear from Xerxes. Xerxes, being honest, can you make it down here for this party? Because if you can, we're in a little bit of a conundrum here. I have not seen from Xerxes. Can and will be there. Oh. Did Xerxes already qualify?
7: No.
5: But he said, he's going to jump the fence like Lasker suggested if he didn't win?
7: Sounds confident.
5: Ha ha! I like it. So here we go. We got Grumpy Old Man and Xerxes. I need you to be the executive producer, Lummy, and either do one or two things. Either we pick a winner, or we just let them both come.
3: Winner, chicken dinner. We got plenty of property out there, Lummy.
7: Yeah, but is more food, more things?
3: You're just going to drink. You're not even going to eat food. So why are you worried about food?
7: Don't worry about what I'm doing.
3: We ran out of pizza the last time, and everybody was happy.
5: Lummy, I'm just going to, you know what?
7: Yeah, okay, let's just do both then.
5: Both. Congratulate Grumpy Old Man.
3: Congratulations.
5: I got the cost of the high-dollar watch and the food. It cost me a little bit, but
3: y'all Whitey's got in there for free because I'm going to tell you, the Black Man would have won it.
5: You Whitey's got in there for free because I'm telling you, the Black Man would have won it. Okay, so be it. Lummy, make sure we send it, make sure Ashley and Erica sends them the, because we have a host hotel that's regularly $209 a night that we're getting for $139.
3: This is a fun day.
5: It is, and we're giving two dudes
3: out of free.
5: Yeah, I mean that's and people like John Costica and Kenny Price and Joe from the West Side and they're actually really really really happy for these guys. Like they'll be the first one to reach out and be like, man, congratulations, Xerxes, and congratulations, Grumpy Old Man. You know, even though you. can't financially qualify. We it's like almost it's almost like a BARP GoFundMe where the fine
3: it's an EBT card.
5: Well, you can't afford it, but you're damn good, Bubba Army. The people in the chat recognize how good you are. You love the show, and you know what? You should be rewarded. Now, we can't do this for every Tom, Dick, and Harry, but we do this every year, Lummy, where we give a couple fans, invitations to BARP with all of the fringe benefits included, including whether we're handing out a ring.
8: Oh, we got a flag
5: watch.
8: On the play.
5: What?
8: Because Lummy spoke up and said the black man can't make it. I don't know who he was talking to, but the black man from Kelly says I would have made it happen.
7: Well, Black Eye and Kelly earlier in chat said he couldn't. He wasn't going to be able to make it. And then Snizzook even said he reminded me of that.
5: Yeah, so you could be getting trolled right now, Jay.
7: No, and Black Eye and Kelly said now he said he would have made it happen now. But I'm just going off of what I saw in chat earlier.
5: Well, I mean, should we just add a third? I mean, should we just say screw it?
8: I say all black guys come anyway. We will not stop you at the door.
5: Listen, we will not
8: hold you back.
5: I don't know if necessarily we want,
8: I'm talking about Chad.
5: African American. I don't know if we want white or black guys.
8: Here you go. We don't know. Keep the black man down.
5: That
8: now,
5: we don't know. Big Buck, $100, Lummy.
8: How about it, Buck?
5: Buck, I'll see you next weekend, next Friday. We're digging some holes.
8: You're digging some holes.
5: Let me hear it. It does cost us some, but I don't think that the people that qualify care. Then if we throw a black man from Cali a bone and we have three fan votes, I think that's good for the brand. It costs us a little bit, but as long as the people that do qualify aren't offended by it, and the people that do pay full freight and what have you are excited and support this decision, maybe we go three deep.
8: The Yinzers are funny.
5: What are the Yinzers saying?
8: Gene will help you jump the fence, black guy from Cali.
7: I mean, yeah, I guess it would be good, to have another black guy there at the party.
5: Yeah, I mean, really, Ty J is the only black guy there.
8: Yeah, he won't
5: be lonely. We need another black guy.
8: They'll be friends.
5: We need another black guy.
8: Right. Yeah.
5: So, you know what, Lummy? It's official. Xerxes, grumpy old man.
8: I can sit in the middle of him and be an Oreo.
5: And black. And there's only one. Ty J is two. Please fulfill Gene's human Oreo fetish where two black men sandwiches him and he calls himself a human Oreo. Please, the only way we can accomplish that is if we allow black man from Cali and a guest.
8: I'm waiting in 250, so I'll be double stuff.
5: Full access. Congratulations. If you're in chat and you see these fine gentlemen, grumpy old man, Xerxes, and black guy from Cali, they all have been awarded the fan VIP BARP invitation. They will get the prize. They will get all benefits. We just got to get you guys the hotel information and the dates you need to get here and what have you. So congratulations to those three.
8: What a good day.
5: Yes, congratulations to those three. Gene, are you ready for 1985 10th grade?
8: Oh, now you want to bring the show down.
5: Well, no, it's stuff we got to get to. People are people are clamoring for this, Gene. We had business to take care of. We handled the fan business. Three lucky gentlemen probably. I got to think that they're pretty stoked about that.
7: Oh, they are. Yes, they are.
5: Like, if I was like a member of Brett Favre's fan club and I got a chance, Brett Favre threw a party every year for just the VIPs and I won invitation
8: got
5: to that.
8: You, yeah.
5: I would be like, man, that's pretty cool.
8: I got my wild card.
5: Yeah. You guys got three wild cards, my friends. Xerxes, grumpy old man, and black guy from Cali. We'll see you at BARP.
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4: Before that, did you see Paper Towel Willie?
5: Yeah, Paper Towel Willie, $100.
4: $100. Thank you, Paper Towel Willie. Also, man, Cato, my boy Cato, you guys all know who Cato is.
5: Of course.
4: Man, he really, really, really helped us out this week, diagnosed that problem. Cato, you're the best. Remember back in the day, Gene, when Cato would go on the road with us?
6: Oh, yeah.
4: Had a great time. Thank you, Cato, for all that you do. And
6: I knew how to start a party.
4: I look forward to hanging out with you and your wife. And by the way, don't forget, Cato's from my hometown.
6: Yeah.
4: He graduated.
6: I'm so glad he got his wife back.
4: He graduated with me. Like, he's a class of 84, just like me. Like, I went to high school with this dude. Great dude. Also, Lummy, Phil Vest from Coast to Coast Pole Barns. By the way, Lasker, I pulled Coast to Coast Pole Barns Facebook up, and Lasker's like, I'm just telling you right now.
6: Get one of them, baby.
4: Tell Phil that Gene Lasker's going to be calling.
6: Measuring lately.
4: And that 60 by 50 looks awful sexy.
6: Yeah.
4: Anyway, go to Coast Pole Barns if you're looking for a great pole barn. And anywhere in the Florida area, tell them that you heard it on my program. Tell me your Bubba Army. I think you get a discount. The owner, Phil Vest, is sponsoring our big high-dollar street stock race this weekend at Ocala Speedway, weather permitting. But if we do race and we don't get rained out, 3,000 to win street stocks, 1,000 for the dash winners. We're going to take all the winners of the heats and the street stocks and put them in a six car dash.
6: What kind of street stocks are they? Camaros?
4: Yeah, they're kind of like the new street stock. Yeah. The Florida Street Stock Series is kind of turned into they're damn near late models.
6: Oh, no way.
4: Picture late models, yeah. Like on an 8-inch tire,
6: yeah.
4: With a little bit different bodywork. I mean, they got...
6: Are they running the old style, with a nose on them and stuff?
4: Yeah, well, yep. No.
6: I mean, they winged out?
4: I wish I had some pictures.
6: Spoilered out?
4: They got a spoiler on them.
6: Oh, wow.
4: Yeah. And so anyway, we're anticipating 30 plus street stocks at Ocala Speedway this Saturday night. We're going to take all the winners of the heat, throw them into like an 8-lap dash. That pays $1,000, and then open wheel modifieds. We're paying $2,000 for that, and then $1,000 for every other class: Crown Vicks, V8 Thunder Stocks, and 602 Crate late models, of which my son Tyler Clem's going to be running.
6: He'll win.
4: So, it's Ocala Speedway and Phil Vest from Coast to Coast Pole Barns, who Lasker's going to be getting to pole barn soon, Phil.
6: Pretty soon.
4: So, Phil, I already automatically apologize in advance for whatever tomfoolery Gene may pull when he has somebody come out to his property and measure for a pole barn. So, appreciate it. Lummy also got a text from a good friend of mine, and I'm not going to mention his name because I don't want to out him. But he's, I think, a year or two older than me, and he's developed hearing problems, much like I was diagnosed yesterday.
6: What?
4: And he says the real high, really, really high dollar hearing devices that you can barely see, like you put them inside of your ear, they're like flesh-colored earbuds, they're about $5,000.
6: Well, I'd rather that leaves you out of hearing.
4: I'd rather go deaf. He said, my buddy's got between $5,000 and $7,000 for the real good ones. Now, do you think my health insurance might pay for it?
6: Nope. They don't care.
5: Don't care if you hear.
4: Listen, the guy that's my buddy, who does health insurance? Does health insurance?
7: Yeah, it does.
4: Pay for that?
7: Some of them do.
4: By the way, guess who's listening right now? All I have to do is just tell this one hint. The greatest race car PA announcer. The greatest absolute racetrack announcer in the history of Florida. Joe Dirt.
6: He's the best.
4: He is the best. Nobody can even come close to him. Like, he's as good as the guys
6: Gordon on... Gordon Solie did way back in the day.
4: Well, Gordon Solie was not a racing guy. He was a play-by-play for the wrestling. He was a wrestling guy.
6: Who was the guy at Golden Gate Speedway?
4: I don't know.
6: I thought it was Gordon Solie.
4: No, it's not Gordon Solie, you idiot. remember Jack Miller was at East Bay.
6: Jack Miller was pretty good.
4: He was legendary. Jack Miller was right there. Joe Dirt's right there with...
6: Too.
4: Joe Dirt will drink you some Crown now.
6: Mm-hmm.
4: Me and Joe have such a great time because I'm race directing and I'm sitting right by Joe, and we and so it's me and Joe. We're kind of in our own little world, and then Candace and Larry, they're on the other down the counter. And
6: they're corporate people.
4: Well, they're scoring, so right. Like they really got to pay attention. I'm race directing, and Joe's doing play by play, and we're kind of our own little world. We have to take things as serious as they do.
6: Side bets on the winner and stuff.
4: No, we're just having fun, man. Me and Joe in our own little world, and you don't realize how talented he is. He's so talented. Maybe I should go live. People would maybe want to see the behind the scenes, you know, scoring tower race directing. Maybe I should go live Saturday night, Gene, so that everybody could see like the behind the scenes, how you score and announce a race.
6: People would like to watch that
4: from the tower, you know, from the tower's perspective.
7: Yeah,
4: my buddy said some insurance companies do well. If I mean, let me, for $5,000 to $7,000, and my health care pays for them, maybe I should get one. Mm. I don't know. Maybe I take my paperwork, Gene, to my insurance company.
6: I'm hearing from Kurt Morgan that says Gordon Solie was absolutely the announcer at Golden Gate Speedway.
4: Well, Kurt Morgan would know, and he's a very valuable client and a very close friend of yours. And
6: he also said he'd throw in $1,000 on your hearing aids.
4: I'll get them sponsored by Morgan Exteriors.
6: That has Bubba, to be blue, though.
4: Ladies and gentlemen, Bubba's left hearing aid, sponsored by Morgan Exteriors, Kurt Morgan. Bubba's right side, and Rollo from Volkswagen of Wesley Chapel. Bubba's ear, Bubba's new high-dollar, $5,000 ear hearing aids are sponsored, ladies and gentlemen. Thank you, Kurt Morgan, and thank you, Gordon, I guess, for the correction that Gordon Solie was... I know Joe Dirt's listening. Joe, was Gordon Solie one of the old timers that, you know, you crafted a little bit of your trade from?
6: It was exciting to listen to.
4: Yeah. All right, Gene, are you ready, my friend? You ready again? I don't know if I need to play the. Let me. Should I play the opening again, or are we?
7: Yeah, good? We can play it one more time.
4: All right, here we go.
3: I want to address the concerns about our new student, Gene Lasker. We feel it is time for him to try the 10th grade level. I remember some 10th monikers. How do you think I got the name Slick Willie? That's probably not appropriate. So, Gene, welcome to the 10th grade, buddy. I'm sure you will be a great student. I believe in you, Gene. Well, that's what they paid me to say. My boys at Morgan Exteriors. 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
4: So, Gene, are you ready, my friend? Okay, now I'm going to give you... It's Lummy, of course... It's the first to 11. If he gets 11 right, gets 11 of these. Before he gets 11 of these, then he'll get one of these. And if he gets more of these than he does these, he gets a... There you go. So now you know how to do it. All courtesy of Morgan Exteriors, home of Kurt Mother Effin' Morgan. Lummy, are you ready?
7: Yes, I am.
4: Ready for the scorecard?
7: Yes,
4: now, Gene, we're going to be doing multiple choice here, which gives you a 25% chance, even if you don't know the answer.
6: Why? Because it's always A, B, C, D?
4: Well, yeah, it's A, B, C, D. Yeah, A, B, C, D.
6: Okay.
4: So, you know, 4 would be what? What type of percentage would you have? I just told you. If you got 4 and you have a chance, if one, what is 1 of 4?
6: 25%.
4: There you go. 25% it is, my friend. Now, let me, that is not a test. Yeah. So, Gene, we're officially going to start the contest now. You ready?
5: Yep.
4: Lummy, can you make sure that he doesn't have any Kurt Morgan listening devices or that Opie and the guys? What's that?
6: Yeah, Morgan was on the line right there trying to help me out. Thanks, Morgan.
4: Yeah, tell Morgan, listen, I want you to graduate high school as much as he does, but we can't be cheating, we can't be cheating Kurt. You can't be like, you know, we're running a 360 race and you got a 410.
6: If Kurt would start cheating a little bit, he'd win some more races.
4: Well, Kurt doesn't cheat.
6: I know.
4: So, Gene, are you ready?
6: Yeah.
4: And Lemmy, we have all instruments of communication that have officially been exhausted.
7: Yes.
4: And you have thoroughly checked.
7: And he has a knife to me now.
4: And Gene has been known to wear privacy, like special-made earbuds that his son, Coben, was trying to scream the answers at him. But Coben didn't quite understand that we have a 45 seconds.
6: It's my fault because I didn't take the earbuds to turn them up.
4: So here we go. Gene, are you ready?
6: I'm ready.
4: The United States.
6: Where will I see my answers at? I mean, where will
4: I'm
6: I see
4: that? I'm just going to tell you what they are.
6: Oh, okay.
4: I mean, I got...
6: Okay, I got you.
4: I mean,
7: you can read.
4: I can't. Here's people know the right answer. Like, there's a right answer.
6: No, I'm not going to bamboozle the four answers that I picked from my
4: 25%. I'll tell them to you.
6: Okay.
4: All right?
6: Yeah.
4: All right. The United States Constitution was written in A, 1776, B, 1787, C, 1812, or D, 1865.
6: 1776. What?
4: I thought
6: there was a rhyme for that. 1776.
4: Well, it says right here the Constitution was written in 1787. Hey, Alexa, what year was the United States Constitution written?
8: The Constitution got its draft in 1787.
4: There you go.
6: Yeah.
4: So, there you go.
6: I'm stupid.
7: Gee, that was a tough one. Tough one, Gene.
6: I was 10 years off, man. How tough is that? I thought it was 1776, Columbus rode the blues or something.
7: Yeah, Columbus.
4: Columbus, 1776, Columbus rode the blues. Hold on. 1776, Columbus rode the blues or something like that.
6: Yeah, it was like a rhyme. All right, whatever.
4: Which document begins with, "We the people of the United States"? A, the Bill of Rights. I'm sorry. A, the Declaration of Independence. B, the Bill of Rights. C, the Constitution. D, the Gettysburg Address.
6: C.
4: Constitution is correct.
7: Right.
4: The first 10 amendments, again, the first 10 amendments to the Constitution are called A, the Articles of Confederation. B, the Bill of Rights. C, the Federalist Papers. Or D, the Emancipation Proclamation.
6: B.
4: The Iron Curtain speech was delivered by A, Franklin D. Roosevelt, B, Winston Churchill, C, Joseph Stalin, D, Harry S. Truman.
6: Oh, man, that's a hard one. It's got to be either B or D. So I'm going to go with B.
4: Yeah!

0: Taxes.
1: Oh, my God. Seriously?
2: Seriously?
1: Can I hear that question one more time? Mainly the question, not the
0: containment
1: answer.
0: Was the U.S. policy. Containment was the U.S. policy designed to expand American territory, stop the spread of communism, end World War One, lower taxes.
1: I'm going to go with C. It was B, wasn't it? I knew it.
0: But you...
1: I had to...
0: Who was the president of the United States in 1985? Jimmy Carter, A, Jimmy Carter, B, Gerald Ford, C, Ronald Reagan, D, Richard Nixon.
1: Hell of fine. No, 85 had to be Nixon.
0: After World War II, the plan that sent America aid to rebuild Western Europe was the A, Truman Doctrine, B, Marshall Plan, C, New Deal, D, Monroe Doctrine.
1: Oh, my God.
0: I'm not repeating it.
1: Monroe Doctrine. Wait, no, I didn't say it. I didn't say that. I was just saying what it wasn't. The Monroe Doctrine can't be that because that was way long before. Okay.
0: You already bamboozled me once, so you got three more.
1: Okay, so I'm going to go with B.
0: Let me get a feeling that he may have seen this test. Did you get this test to him before?
1: Oh, bro. Okay, you know, you're. How in the hell did I see this test?
0: Just asking.
1: When you just came up with the 10th grade stuff today. Okay. I did not know I was doing this.
0: No, we actually come up with it for a while, but that's okay.
1: No, no. What for a while? It's from one black guy talked you into it, and you listened. So there.
0: You are correct. In 1985, the capital of the Soviet Union is Leningrad. Kiev, A, Leningrad, B, Kiev, C, Moscow, D, Warsaw.
1: C. That's the only one I've ever heard of.
0: The wall dividing East and West Berlin was built in night A, 1945, B, 1961, C, 1975, D, 1980.
1: D. I suck.
0: We even mentioned this test, this particular question earlier. Which continent contains both the Sahara Desert and the Nile River? A, Asia. B, South America. D, Africa. C, Australia.
1: Africa.
0: Let me, what do we got?
3: 6-4. 6 right, 4 wrong.
0: The largest ocean on Earth is A, the Atlantic, B, the Indian, C, the Arctic, D, the Pacific.
1: Oh, man, who the hell knows that? I would have to say the Pacific.
0: The imaginary line that divides the Earth into northern and southern hemispheres is called the A, prime meridian, B, equator, C, international dateline, D, Tropic of Cancer.
1: B.
0: Which of the following was one of the original 13 colonies?
1: Uh-oh.
0: A, Ohio, B, Virginia, C, Texas, D, California.
1: Virginia.
0: I mean, he's killing this. I mean, maybe he's not nearly as stupid when he has an option.
1: I'm young stupid because I had no parents. Maybe I don't know what that means,
0: but maybe so. Yes, absolutely. Maybe so.
1: No one made me learn.
0: I've never heard that diagnosis, but I'll go with it. I am officially, quote unquote, young stupid. Because I didn't have no parents. Uh-huh. And so I growed up, and what I could learn when I got grown up is all I could learn. What do you got it scored at?
3: We have 8 right, 4 wrong.
0: Damn.
1: Woo!
0: Which of the following was one of the... World War II in Europe ended in what year? A, 1918, B, 1939, C, 1945, D, 1950.
1: C.
0: I feel like you've seen this test before.
1: No! I know it's because I like to watch the old movies, of, you know, and right there in the 40s. And then right around 40-something is when it ended.
0: There
1: you go. I guess 45.
0: The two main superpowers of the Cold War in 1985 were the United States and A, China, B, Great Britain. C, the Soviet Union. D, Japan.

0: Japan. We ain't fought nobody else.
1: The mountain range that runs along the west. I don't have to give the right answers now.
2: No,
1: because
2: you don't have to,
1: exactly, because I might be able to use them on ones that he missed. the mountain range that runs along the western side of South America is A, the Rockies, B, the Andes, C, the Alps, or D, the Himalayas.
0: Holy, that's a big guess right there. I'm going to go with C.
1: The Suez Canal connects the Mediterranean Sea to the A, Atlantic Ocean, B, Red Sea, C, Black Sea, D, Persian Gulf.
0: B.
1: What are we at, Lummy?
2: We are at 10 right and 6 wrong.
1: Oh, man.
3: I'm going to win it today.
1: I'm going to be a junior.
0: That's right.
1: Hell yeah.
0: And you'll have to thank me.
1: Identify the part of the speech of the underlying word. The quick brown fox jumped over the lazy dog, and they want you to identify what the word quick is. The quick brown fox jumped over the lazy dog. What type of word is quick? A, a noun. B, a verb. C, an adjective. D, an adverb.
0: D.
1: Which sentence is punctuated correctly? Oh, let me. This would actually, you'd have to look. I can't do it because it's a visual thing. Okay. In To Kill a Mockingbird, Atticus Finch is A, the sheriff, B, a lawyer, C, a teacher, D, Scout's uncle.
0: C.
1: The word...
0: I never seen Kill a Mockingbird anyway.
1: Okay, well, there you go. Kill what?
0: A Mockingbird.
1: Okay. A Mockingbird.
2: What's Mockingbird?
1: It's Mockingbird. There's a type of bird called a Mockingbird. Did you know that?
0: Yeah.
1: And it mocks you.
0: Well, so you say something and it says it back the same way?
1: It tries to emulate different sounds that it hears. All right, you ready?
0: Yeah.
1: The word benevolent... most nearly means the following. Again, the word benevolent means what?
0: A, I don't know.
1: A, cruel. B, kind. C, lazy. D, wealthy.
0: C. God, I'm going to lose today.
1: Oh, my God. You were up 10 to 6 at one time. What are we at right
2: now? 10-9. 10, right?
1: 10-9. Gene, you could have been worse than the Packers, and you can be blowing your lead. Got a 12 point lead going into the fourth quarter with 5 minutes left.
3: It's
1: going
3: to be a walk-off lose.
1: It's going to be a walk-off lose. All right, you ready, Gene?
0: Yeah.
1: A metaphor is a figure of speech that A, compares two things using like or as, B, gives human qualities to non-human things, C, compares two unlike things without using like or as, or D, repeats the same beginning sound.
0: A. Damn it. I just knew I knew that one.
2: 10-10.
1: This is it.
0: Oh, man.
1: This is it, my Gene. Friend. This is it.
0: How did it come? You know. Whatever.
1: Which is the play that was written by William Shakespeare? A, The Great Gatsby. B, Romeo and Juliet. C, Of Mice and Men. D, The Catcher in the Rye.
3: B! And he wins it with a walk-off. Field goal, 75 yards. One man wins the game.
1: Hold on. He just said field goal, 75 yards.
0: That's right, man. One of a kind.
1: I don't even know that they'll ever get to 75 yards in our lifetime.
2: Oh, you never know.
1: I mean, I'm just saying.
0: It was 61 the other day.
1: Wow. Lummy, Gene, you passed, buddy. You passed.
0: That's cool. Suck it, Morgan.
4: Bubba, you're hot.
5: Yeah, the Bubba-isms are the best thing in the world, man.
4: It's fun. It's so much fun.
5: Bubba the Love Sponge. We love you, Bubba.
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4: 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Thanks. Hello, you're on the air.
5: Good morning, Bubba. How are you, sir?
4: Good, buddy.
5: This is Steve, the grumpy old man.
4: Hey, Steve, the grumpy old man. Congratulations.
5: Thank you so much. You made my birthday so awesome.
4: Well, today. 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
4: Bubba, you want a chili dog?
6: Yeah.
4: I'd have a chili dog.
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4: Man, you really put me in a bad light.
7: No, that's a good one.
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0: and Gene. We were talking about a particular topic. And now the time got away from us. And we're I'm still eating a banana and trying to get my hat on, everything. And Lasker's strolling back to his place because we're talking about something amongst us men, about something real serious.
1: Man.
0: Friday, October 2nd, 2026.
2: Jeff Coy, $20.
0: Oh, let me. Well, is your my?
2: I'm at Jeans.
0: What?
2: I'm at Tom Jean.
3: What are you saying?
0: What are you doing?
4: He's doing IT with Gene.
1: Oh, well, he's getting my Chattamongos up.
0: No, we sound like such boomers.
1: I was looking at the other screen where it's got the new Bubba Army radio.
0: We can't go on the air yet because Gene
1: doesn't. We're not on the air.
0: Gene doesn't. Yeah, we're on.
1: We're on the air. Yes, red light's on.
0: Yes, Gene, we've been on the air.
1: Why ain't baby facing that picture?
0: What do you mean? Well, Gene,
1: that's a badass shirt you got. Why don't we got one?
0: Gene. Settle down, okay? We just got on the air. This is something I'm going to talk about. It's a topic that I'm going to talk about.
1: That shirt?
0: As you can see, I have it pulled up. Otherwise, I normally don't have.
3: Oh, that's right.
0: The
3: Bubba
0: pull
3: up piece.
0: We're on the air, and that screen that you see is what we call my on air screen. It's things that I want to talk about today.
4: Yeah, I like that shirt. Yeah.
0: So as you can see, all the tabs up top.
1: There's so many damn TVs all around playing all kinds of things.
0: There's so many TVs. I don't know which
1: one's
0: live and which one is
1: real or not real. AI, not AI.
0: Which one's cold? I just don't know. So Gene,
4: you're right, Bubba. Yes, we sound like boomers.
0: Yeah, and so as I go to Lummy to say, Lummy, you know, my co-host, my executive producer, throwing it to him, and he's off mic like he's down in the engine room on a ship, and the captain's calling down for him, and he's like, hey, I'm over on Gene's computer because I have to make the font 117 for him to be able to read it, and he doesn't understand how to pull up anything live. He doesn't understand anything about computers, Bubba.
1: I can see it good. I just can't read it good because I got to pay attention to the letters to see what the word means.
0: You can't pull it up
1: you know
0: good
1: saying?
0: Either. Like, you have no
1: That's
0: idea.
1: My problem.
0: You have no idea on how to sign that computer on and navigate to YouTube.
1: Well, I have gotten it once before, but it takes a while.
0: Well,
1: and then you get mad at me. What are you doing over there?
0: Well, yeah, because we got to be ready to. We have to be ready to go, which is my point. It's absolutely my point. We need to be ready to go. So I'm like, we're live. Here we go. Yo, what's up, Lummy? And Lummy's like, I'm over here fixing Gene's computer. Well, that's not very. That sounds like.
1: See, he really hooks me up. He puts the rumbles on the left and the Chattamongo.
0: Okay,
2: Jeff Coy, another 20.
0: Thank
1: I got
0: you.
1: Them both.
0: Thank you, Jeff Coy. Appreciate you, my friend. So
2: Crocodile Don, 25.
0: So who?
2: Crocodile Don.
0: Thank you, Crocodile Don. So, Gene.
1: Yeah.
0: I don't need you blurting out when I have something on that screen until I introduce it, until I talk about it on the air. And be like,
1: I realize it now.
0: You just can't blurt out a topic that you potentially see there because you could be.
1: This is your plan.
0: It may be something I have planned at 7:30.
1: Right.
0: Or, you know, like,
1: I got you.
0: Yeah. All right. So when you see something over there, just know it's kind of on deck.
1: This damn radio stuff is hard. Stepping on myself.
3: I just want to let everybody know, man. This radio
1: then
3: stuff.
1: Then we had a TV, man. What the hell did we do that for?
3: This radio stuff is hard. It's not easy. Knowing what computer to look at, which one's live, what I can say. Sometimes you can say something, sometimes you can't. No. Then you know, when we're on hot mic, I got a certain rules compared to being on the air. When I'm on the air, so, I mean, yeah. So anyway, Gene, welcome. How are you, my friend?
1: Good morning. I'm doing good.
0: So it has been brought to my attention that Bubba Army HQ, which is, you know, where the new app, we're really pushing the new app, which is available only on Apple right now. It's coming on Android. It's listen, the Apple One's up. It's just... a matter of a couple days. They're two different companies. One approves one a little bit faster than the other. And so Apple has, it is available, our new Bubba Army app that takes you to Bubba Army HQ, which really makes it so easy to navigate through that world. And if you're a truck driver or you're somebody on the road and you're not necessarily visually watching us, or you want to go back and listen to past shows and various things like that, you're a true fan, a true fan, a true Bubba aficionado fan is also a member of Bubba Army HQ, because, you know, you go back and are able to listen to various things from back in the day that you might be interested in, or just any show that we've cut here recently. Like, if, oh man, I missed last Tuesday's show, now you go in there and find it.
4: That's right.
0: And you can listen to it. So that being said, we've really put a lot of effort into, you know, making sure BubbaArmyHQ.com, the website, is up to date, including the latest people on the program. So let me, as you can see, it's got a little bit of a rotator there, and there I am, and there's the group picture, and there's the group picture again, and there I am. Well, let me, why did now when you
4: scroll? Because it's just the topics that are in the thing.
0: All right. Are we gonna eventually fix that?
4: Yeah. Okay. Once we add, because it's so, GTR show, then best of, and
0: Gene,
4: then like
0: the good news, Gene, you literally look like a monkey over there trying to get your cheese open.
4: He's like, got his knife.
1: Why do I look like a monkey? Why have to call me names?
0: I'm just saying.
1: You're not even allowed to say monkey on the air.
0: Yeah, you can say monkey on the air, Gene. Now, let's not get into when and when you cannot say monkey. When I talk about you being a monkey, that's okay.
1: All right.
0: Now, don't you be calling anybody else monkeys, because you might pick the wrong person to call a monkey, and now we're in trouble. Okay.
1: Try not to.
0: Don't. Thank you.
1: Why do I look like a monkey? One of my stretched out.
0: She's just over there picking on some cheese. While you're trying to so frantically get like you cannot wait to get that cheese. You know, like you could do it during the commercial set, but no. Instead, you're over there peeling it out like a monkey because you got to get it down your gullet as fast as you can. So that being said, Lummy, as we are updating Bubba Army HQ, we still have Brian to add and Jay.
1: Oh yeah.
0: And so, you know, now I think on the individual pictures, yeah. Lummy, like so we don't have Gene Lasker.
4: No, that's why I got it today from Gene. We have the page.
0: I've been
4: building the page. I'm just waiting for Gene to get me all his info.
0: I got to be honest with you, Gene. If you're okay with it, I'm okay with it. But that's not necessarily the most flattering looking picture for you.
1: Which one?
4: In the group.
0: Where do I? Where's this?
1: Well, I didn't put myself in there.
0: How do I go group?
1: I didn't picture out.
0: That's what I'm saying. I can tell that you didn't.
4: Go to shows.
1: I don't see you guys got attitude there. I don't got no attitude on.
0: You know, we don't even have one of these with you.
4: Scroll down a little bit. It should be on the.
1: Oh, you see, right. Lummy looks real good now, don't you?
0: Now, hold on, Gene. That's you about, you know, 305. That picture right there.
1: Yeah, I'm kind of heavy there.
0: Yeah, you're kind of fat.
1: Yep.
0: Now listen. I am a fat guy. In fact, I went and got my physical, my complete physical. It's the first one I've had in a while, and I got some concerning things about my health. I need to, there's some stuff going on. I thought I was pretty healthy, but I'm kind of not. This is the first real thorough. You know, they checked my hearing. They just checked everything. They made me take my shirt. They made me take my shirt off and saw my man boobs. And then I had to do an EKG, you know, so they did everything.
1: The whole thing.
0: Yeah. And there's some stuff going on with me. So I gotta kind of get serious about maybe being a little less of a fat ass. And because, you know, it's going to catch up to me eventually. I think I've skirted being fat and it being a health issue for quite a long while, but now it's starting to catch up with me. You know, my good white trash Indiana jeans can only get you so far. You know what I'm saying? Like, you know,
1: what are you going to have to slow down on?
0: Well, first of all, they want me. Gene, let's get back to Bubba Army HQ so we can close that out. Maybe we need to arrange a photo shoot with you so that
1: that'd be nice to get a good picture of me. You know,
0: because that's not necessarily.
1: Lummies are great.
4: Well, Gene.
5: Of course. We know that.
4: Gene, after the show, because I remember I asked
0: and
4: you
0: mine
4: for
0: looks
4: some
0: pretty
4: pictures.
0: Good, too. Gene, they got me dialed in pretty good, too. I need to get back to that. I'm probably about to.
5: You know, Lummy's not going to let you down.
0: And Dr. Dan looks look good. Macho. And Macho Man, look at him. Macho's jacked.
5: He's the coolest one of all. Look at him. No, jacked.
0: But Macho, your mic's on. I got to tell you, like, I know you're really nitpicky about your body, but I think right now, because you're cutting, you're way better shape than that picture shows right now.
4: Yeah, he's a little bloated.
6: Yeah,
4: there.
6: That was before the trainer and the meal plan.
0: Yeah, so I'm saying, like, if you could redo your picture, you probably would. Well, you'd want to, too. Because, I mean, you're a little... I don't want to
5: roll up
0: say,
5: there with no shirt.
0: I don't want to say you're not. You're way more cut and defined right now than this picture. Am I all right for saying that? Like, am I right?
6: Yeah, that's fine. But, I mean, I don't mind that picture either.
0: Okay, all right.
6: It'll keep me motivated to keep cut.
0: Yeah, okay. Well, there you go, Gene.
5: Looks pretty damn cut to me right there.
0: Yeah, he is. But he's way more cut right now.
5: Right.
0: So, Lummy, we got to get Jay. We have to redo Gene's. Now, Gene, you know what? You got to write a bio.
4: Yeah.
0: You got to be like, hey, Gene Lasker, you know.
5: You should have told me that a month ago.
4: You know, I told you it on Wednesday.
0: A orphaned.
4: Just thought about it.
0: Lummy, Gene, we got to make it good, though. Okay, so, like, Gene Lasker, orphaned as a child. In and out of the foster care system, ends up running away and
5: becomes a carny.
0: Becomes a carnival worker and a getaway gypsy driver, stealing leather goods from various department stores, been in and out of jail 16 times, is a world-renowned, we won't say necessarily, I mean, unless you're able to publicize you're an outlaw, we can just say you're a biker. I mean, but I don't know, are you allowed? Like, if you're... If
5: I don't see why not. But I mean, I'm registered with the feds.
0: I guess that makes you an official biker when you are registered with the feds, right?
5: Right.
0: So I mean, outlaw. So in your resume, outlaw biker, multi-millionaire, powder shop, a guru or. You know, who's like expert, multi-million-dollar powder coating industry tycoon.
5: Tycoon.
0: You know what I'm saying?
4: Yeah, like, and what is he, like a 35-time champion,
0: along with Gene's business accomplishment comes a very decorated history of winged dirt sprint car championships.
5: Let's not leave that out that I've won at more racetracks in Florida than any other race car driver in history.
0: You didn't even let me finish, did you? Let me see if I can be your hype guy, okay?
5: Okay.
0: All right.
5: Hype me.
0: Recognized as one of the greatest all-time dirt sprint car drivers within the state of Florida, Gene has amassed more track championships and more victories on Florida dirt tracks than any other human being in the history of the world.
5: Human beings.
0: But Gene, be real, real over the top about it. You know what I'm saying?
5: All right, yes, sir.
0: You know, just like, you know, you're a multi-million-dollar powder coating tycoon. The all-time greatest, most winningest 360 sprint car winged dirt champion. Like, make it, and Sarah probably needs to write it, Gene, but she needs to go, like, way over the top with it. Like, instead of being kind of humble about it, Gene, like, you're way over the top.
5: Way over.
0: Yeah, exactly. With a beautiful, smoking hot wife and a great family.
5: Yeah.
0: And a second to none car collection.
5: Second to none.
4: Yeah. And soon to be like 25 different dogs.
5: Soon to be Jay Leno type.
0: Soon to be what?
5: Jay Leno type.
0: Well, I thought you two were going to go longer on the conversation. So
4: sorry. Well, no, Gene's also on, his dog. His dogs are having babies.
5: Oh, no. Yeah, I'm going to be in the big dog. Yeah.
0: When you picked it up and said potentially dog, I thought you'd get into it a little bit more.
4: Well, so did I thought Gene was going to say, and then he went into Jay Leno.
5: I was still at the car collection part.
4: Yeah, Gene's, all his dogs are having.
5: I got two dogs having puppies.
0: Gene, isn't that the biggest pain in the ass, though?
5: Oh, no, you don't even understand what I'm having to go through.
0: I'm saying, like, it's the biggest, like, I heard when you, like, if you're going to try to, you know, have puppies and sell them, and they're really, really a very desired breed, like you have the Cane Corsos, and so there's probably, I mean, each puppy's probably worth what? $1,500, $2,000
5: If Lagatha has any boys that look like her, they're $8,000 apiece
0: Oh yeah, so that's what I'm saying. Like, there's some really big money in some of these exotic brands, like you have. But man,
5: all
0: you
5: papered up.
0: Now you get papered up, whatever. Purebred Willie, you know, champion quality.
5: Yep.
0: And so what I'm saying, though, isn't that a pain in the ass?
5: Yeah, because I'm having to take two bedrooms and redesign them to make them for the two little kennels for the
0: Yeah, so you got to completely go in there and do a house remodel so that you can have kennels for these little puppies.
5: Lagatha's going to have 14 puppies.
0: So hold on. So that strangers can traipse through your house.
5: No, we're not having none of that.
0: Yeah, hold on. So strangers can call the market, the Facebook Marketplace ad, arrange a time to come by your house, have to go through your gate, down your driveway, come into your home, and traipse through your house to the puppy kennel gimmick.
5: We got something else going on for that. I'm putting in a little shed, a little 8x10 shed.
0: Now he's on to his beef stick. Yeah. He can't even go on the air without just absolutely destroying his string cheese, and now he's on to his beef stick.
5: That's the only thing I'm going to eat until 2:30.
0: Okay, but I mean, Gene, we're 14 to 17 minutes away from a break. Can you not? But then again, I just got caught eating a banana.
5: You got a refrigerator next to you.
0: So, you know, who am I sitting here bitching at Gene about? So anyway, Gene, you're going to have people traipsing through
5: your house. No, we're going to use a spare gate, the other gate. It's going to be the entrance for the dog buying, and it's going to be a shed right over there.
0: Dog buying. One gate says normal people, and the next gate says
5: dog buying.
2: How many puppies are you supposed to get?
0: She said 18.
5: I got 14 on one and 12 on the other.
0: Gene, you're not
2: getting 26.
5: 26 now, dogs.
0: Do you think you'll be able to? You're going to get stuck with about 10 of them.
5: I don't know about all that.
0: What if you get stuck? What if you get stuck with 10 of them? What if you get stuck with 10 of them? Now you got 10 dogs. Them.
2: Bubba, I think you need another dog, right?
0: No, absolutely not. Absolutely. No
5: way. These dogs
0: eat,
5: man. You got to have money. You got to have land.
0: Yeah, I don't have the last part, but not the first part. And so, no, I don't need a killer.
5: I got like 8 people trying to give me deposits right now because they know I got good dogs.
0: I'd be taking those deposits as fast as you could.
5: Yeah, well, the wife's working on the contract and all that.
0: Okay. So Lemmy and his bio, well-known, you know, international dog breeder, right?
5: International Cane Corso dog breeder.
0: Yeah, international.
5: Exotics.
0: Yeah. Make sure Sarah puts that in your bio, okay?
5: Okay.
0: So, you know, maybe, I don't think he's ready for a photo shoot today.
2: He looks pretty good.
5: Been part of the show for 20 years, fired 9 times.
0: Yes, you need to put that in there. Been part of the show for 20 years, been fired 9 times and asked to come back 10. Right?
2: Yeah.
0: Gene, but here's the deal. I think your photo shoot, you need to have your biker vest on.
5: Okay.
0: I mean, because you know, you got to have your biker vest, maybe your skag hat or your...
2: Biker vest, no shirt, skag hat.
0: No, he can keep his shirt on. But, oh, you mean no shirt underneath, like he's the village people.
2: Yes, exactly.
0: Yeah, maybe.
5: Yeah. No,
0: anyway, Gene, you at least got to have...
2: Hold flat.
5: I'll make sure I get it.
0: You got
5: it.
0: You know, if you can't do your photo shoot in just your vest with no shirt underneath, then maybe like a wife beater or something. You know what I'm saying? Like something real, real over the top, white trash, biker. You know what I'm saying? Like, you don't want to have a nice dress shirt underneath your biker vest. You want something kind of rugged, you know?
5: Okay.
0: So, Lummi, you guys going to do this maybe next Wednesday?
2: Yes. Yeah.
0: So, Gene, you got till next Wednesday to write your over the top, braggadocious resume to the point where it's like almost unbelievable. Like,
5: so what, I just take some pictures at the house, Lummi, and bring them to you?
0: No. Lummi will take pictures here.
2: Yeah.
5: Okay.
2: We'll put you in different poses.
0: So Wednesday after
5: the show.
0: Listen to me, Gene. Wednesday after the show, you need to have your biker out, whatever outfit you're going to have for your photo shoot, and Lummi will... He can on his high resolution phone, he can do a couple different poses, which is good enough for us to be able to cut and paste into Bubba Army HQ.
1: Okay.
0: So then when people scroll through here, they're not going to see the fat-faced 297-pound Gene. They're going to see the over-the-top, rugged biker 246-pound Gene.
5: I don't know why you're laughing. Lemmy, your head's bigger than mine.
0: Okay, let me...
2: My head is bigger.
0: Gene, it should be. He's 6'6", okay? So, Gene, stop. Now, Lemmy, we also need to tell Brian... No, we need to infuse Brian.
5: Yeah, don't be pointing next to me.
0: And we need to put, like, you know, Jay.
2: Yeah, we have Jay. We got to put him in.
0: Jay and Brian's all we need, right?
2: Yes.
0: Maybe one here and, you know, one there.
2: Okay.
0: You
2: know? Well, Gene didn't want anyone by him.
0: Well, hold on. Nobody's really, this is AI. Like, nobody's really, we're not doing this pose for real. So this is make-believe. So Gene doesn't even want anybody make-believe beside
5: No, I got the two dudes right next to me, but both sides right there.
0: But hold on. Look how... If you look at it, we need a head here for it to be uniform. Look. Head, then, there, you know, got two guys here and two guys here, right?
5: Why is Darren crooked?
0: There's a head... He's not crooked. He's just tilting his head in a pimp pose type way.
5: Yeah. Pimp pose.
0: Yeah. So, Gene, we're going to put you in here, your reshoot. And then, Lemmy, we probably need to put Brian right there and maybe Jay over here.
2: Okay.
0: Or, you know what? Here's the deal. I don't know anything about this. Let Gary do it. I mean, you guys are going to do it anyway without...
5: Yeah, hook me up, Gary.
0: Hey, Gary. Thank you, my God. Just don't use any of Gene's god-awful AI that he uses for his own... the guy that you use
2: I'm not an AI guru.
0: The guy that you use for AI on your stuff, if you go to Lasker's Facebook page... let me actually go to Lasker's
5: Facebook. You bought it for $4.99 online.
0: What do you mean?
5: The AI...
0: Oh, do you have a program?
5: Yeah, like a $4.99 program.
2: Oh, you bought one?
5: I think so.
0: No, but you don't do it. Your wife does it.
5: Yeah.
0: Yeah. You don't do it.
5: I don't do it.
0: Sarah pays $5 for this AI thing. And so, Gene, you're at $7,100.
5: Oh, looking good. Boy, look at my skagamrungo. Look at that, baby.
0: That is a... Lemmy, this is a white trash paradise, is it not?
5: Yes. Look at that. Parked right behind him.
0: I got my
5: 34 coupe.
0: I got my Chevelle.
5: Under a 68 Chevelle.
0: I got a 68 Chevelle there. I got a 34 coupe there. I got my skag. I got me a car lift. I got my... We're dog breeding business. Up here,
5: coming soon.
0: Kona and Havoc. Which one's tougher between these two?
5: Kona,
0: really?
5: Yeah, and she's the girl.
0: You know, is that like an 8,000?
5: She's the boss.
0: Is that an $8,000 looking puppy right there?
5: No. It's Lagatha. It's the $8,000 looking puppy.
0: Okay, Lagatha. Here's Lasker. Cleaned up the mower. He's going to sell the Kubota as I'm sitting Coben's back out the coop. I have no idea what that means. Gene, I mean, listen. I'm going to read it just like it says. We cleaned up the mowers, so we going to sell the Kubota as I'm sitting Coben's back out the coop. And says, just in case you want to take it for a ride.
5: That's Coben backed my coop out.
0: No. We're going to sell the Kubota as I'm sitting Coben's back out to coop.
5: I said, as I'm sitting here, you know, we're going to sell the Kubota. And as I'm sitting here, all of a sudden I look up and my coop's being backed
0: Gene,
5: out.
0: You can't type. You know, people don't know what's inside your head. You have to type the words out, my friend.
2: Well, are you doing text? Are you doing voice to text?
0: I don't know what he's
2: Maybe about. It's not picking it up.
0: All right,
5: maybe
0: so,
5: it ain't. It don't like me.
0: Yeah, so here he's got pictures of his grandbabies,
5: and
0: she's holding chickens, and hold on, here he's got pictures of his grandbabies, Yeah, this is Gene Lasker's world, ladies and gentlemen. Grandbabies out chasing the chickens.
7: Can I hold that one right there?
0: I swear to God, Gene needs his own reality show like White Trash Grandpa or something like that. You know what I'm saying?
2: Yes.
0: White Trash Grandpa.
5: Look at him.
0: White Trash Grandpa running wild. I got my kids monster. My grandkids all got monster trucks.
5: Yeah.
0: Here we're going jumping into the pool. Now, again, look at COVID. Now, damn it, I hope he's listening to me. Coben, do you remember when I saw you at the Yankees at the Tampa Tarpons game and you had a big old scowl on your face and you were sitting there like you were in a bad mood? And I'm like, Coben, what do you have to be mad about? You're at the ball game. You're with your dad. You're with your mom. You're a little bit of a celebrity. People know who you are. And you're sitting there with a big sourpuss on your face. Be in a good mood. Smile. Be approachable. Be nice. he's back to scowling again. Is he
5: I
0: not?
5: Don't know why he does that.
0: I don't know why he always looks like he's pissed off. He always looks like he's miserable.
5: But he's not. He's happy kid.
0: But he always looks pissed off and miserable and mad. This is my baby's running my golf cart. Now, is she driving?
5: Yeah.
0: Well, don't you think, Gene, that's probably... Hold on. Don't you think that might be... Like, what if she hit the gas and threw everybody out?
5: Well, she got to learn. We stuck your kid out there.
0: I mean, you're right. You're right.
2: And what'd you tell me? He hits that marble table right there and knocks himself out. I'm going to have to kill you.
0: For sale. 2023 Road King. Screaming Eagle. 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Just been served us. 30,000 or best offer. Man, that's a nice bike.
5: That's a nice bike, Bob.
0: So he's selling a Harley. He's selling his sprint car. He's got his 31 fire truck.
2: Oh, yeah.
0: Fire
5: truck's fun.
0: This is Gene Lasker running wild right here.
5: That was a monster truck on a trailer.
0: So anyway, Gene, let's see if we can... let's get pictures of Jay and Brian. I think we have pictures of them.
2: We have them with us.
0: We just got to make them on the group deal. Then get Lasker all shined up.
5: Get him shined up.
2: I got a picture of someone... Gene, I guess this was approved by Gene. It's his AI. He wanted me to use this for his profile picture.
5: I
2: sent it to your messenger.
5: Okay.
2: Not yours.
0: If it's part of this Lasker $499 AI.
2: Yeah, AI one.
0: No.
5: Do I need to get a more expensive one?
0: Gene. I mean.
5: Lemmy, I'm going to. Lemmy? Why?
0: Hold on, Lemmy. That might work. It just might work.
5: Seriously.
0: Gene, it might work, bro. Wouldn't you want that as your press picture? Huh? I mean, Gene, it looks like you've got a lot of money. You got this big $1 million pool behind you. You got abs. You got a chest.
5: I get here on time, right? I do my job when I'm here, right? I don't leave a mess. And why you got to do this to me?
0: We're not doing nothing to you, buddy.
5: What are you talking about?
0: We're trying to put you over, bud. We're trying to put you over.
2: I wish I had a six pack like that, Gene.
5: Something.
0: All right, so Gene, no for this one?
5: No.
0: As your press picture? No. Okay.
5: I don't even know who that guy looks like.
0: Lemmy, who came up with that?
2: Sean Hogan, $50. That was just AI Gene.
0: All right, for
2: AI
0: Gene department. For those scoring at home, Lasker, we have a 10th grade 1985 sophomore 10th grade 1985 standardized test with multiple choice. So, when I ask you a question, I give you, A, B, C, or D. I give you three options, which makes it that much easier.
5: Yeah.
0: You mean you don't have to come,
5: I don't have to think so hard.
0: For instance, a question. You ready?
5: Yeah.
0: When the wall dividing East and West Berlin was built in, and, just off the top of your mind, you would have no idea what to say, right?
5: Right.
0: You have no idea when the... wall that divides East and West Berlin was built. You have no idea. But yeah, instead, and by the way, I'm going to have to disqualify this question. So yes. You would have A, 1945, B, 1961, C, 1975.
5: 45.
0: What was that?
5: Back in the 40s.
0: Really? Yeah. So anyway, you're going to have... you have a 25% chance, Gene. Even if you have no idea what the answer is, you got a 25% chance.
5: Why'd they build the wall so late in life?
0: Gene, I don't know German history. I don't know anything about that.
2: But we didn't get to hear D, the option for we. You
5: I didn't even hear D.
0: No. Okay, hold on, Jesus. Let me.
2: Sorry.
0: 1980.
5: D. Oh, yeah, that's when it was.
0: D. No, it wasn't. Stop. Everybody stop. Everybody stop, all right? So I went and got my physical yesterday, and this was a complete physical. This is including the guy's already got me going to get a colonoscopy. He gave me a prescription for a colonoscopy. So I got to do that by the end of the year, he said. But it was the first time, and I know that I'm, and I think I've talked about it on the air a few times, and I think you guys we've collectively talked about it, but I genuinely, because I've worn headphones for 40 years, meaning like most, you know, most people don't, they may have earbuds and, you know, but, and I've never used sound protection on like my lawnmowers or any heavy equipment I've ever ran or anything like that. I've never really, you know, protected my ears. And then that in combination with my job, you know, everybody has a career, whether you're a, you know, heavy equipment operator or an accountant or a lawyer or a cop or, you know, own a powder coating business. We all have hazards in our life. And, you know, one of the hazards of being on the air with or doing something that requires you to wear headphones for 5 or 6 hours a day, you know, most people don't have to wear something of their voice being projected through a microphone and then through your headphones in an on-air type concept. Well, I've been doing that for 40 years. Most people don't wear, you know, headphones for 40 straight years for 5 hours, you know, for 20 some hours a week. You know, so my, you know, my ears are exposed to amplified sounds through headphones, which makes it more condensed, meaning like if you're listening to a loud sound and it's over by Macho Man's area, well, it could potentially hurt your ears, but you're, you know, not, it's not an enclosed system that just goes right to your eardrum like a headphone. You know, a headphone's just right into your head, right into your eardrums. So I've known over the years that I've kind of, I'm losing my hearing. And just like when Erica's talking to me, well, first of all, she's got that damn Minnie Mouse. She's got the same decibel range that Minnie Mouse does.
7: Hey, Daddy.
0: Yeah, so it just goes right through me, first of all. Like I'm like Erica, as beautiful as you are and as good as you are.
5: Is that how you noticed her when she said that to you?
0: As much as I love you, and you're the best woman ever in my life, that voice, man, oh, Jesus, it just drives me crazy sometimes.
5: Ooh, got her to the dance.
0: So anyway, I know that I'm going hard of hearing, and I've kind of put my head in the sand and not really addressed it or got a hearing test or anything like that. You know, I can still hear. It's just I can tell that I have to sometimes ask people to repeat themselves because I won't hear them. And so they actually gave me a real hearing test yesterday during my physical.
5: And you didn't hear good.
0: And I didn't hear good. And they're like, so the woman's doing the test. And so she says, okay, we're done. They have you put these headphones on and they run these sounds through your left or your right ear, and then you raise your hand when you hear a sound. Well, she goes, okay, we're gonna start the test, so put your headphones on. So I thought maybe she had this little box, this computer box, and it's plugged into there, and you know, she hits these different tones at different decibel levels and different loudnesses to see, you know, when you can start picking them up. Well, we sat there for like 35 or 40 seconds. Little did I'm not hearing.
5: You hit it five times.
0: Hold on. I didn't hear nothing.
7: Oh, no.
0: So I asked her, I said, when are we going to start the test? And she goes, we started about 20 seconds ago. And I didn't hear nothing. Like, I'd heard nothing. And I'm like, you've been running tones through? She's like, yeah, about six times.
5: You heard all that. Who cares what you don't hear?
0: Well, I start about 35 seconds, and it's a minute test. It's 1 minute test, and about 31 seconds into it, I start hearing tones. I mean, you're supposed to raise your hand what side of the ear. So I go boom, and then boom, and then boom, and then boom. So I got that right. Like I got like half the test right. So I take it off. Now the nurses, I think when the nurses test you before the doctor gets in, they're not allowed to necessarily tell you that they can't give you a diagnosis. They're just there to get the data for the doctor, and then the doctor will go through it with you what potentially it means. So I said, did I flunk? And she said, I'll have the doctor go over your results with you. And I go, well, that doesn't sound good. And she's like, no, I can't really, I'm not the doctor. I can't look at these numbers and give you a diagnosis. The doctor, that's what the doctor does. And I go, I know, but if I'd nailed it, I start arguing with her. I go, but if I had nailed it, you would have told me I nailed it, right?
5: Good job.
0: And she was like,
5: good job, Bubba.
0: I would have told you that you did well. I said, okay, well, did I do okay? And she's like, I'll let the doctor explain it to you. I'm like, you might as well be telling me that I didn't do too good. Am I losing my hearing?
5: Yeah.
0: And she goes, Bubba, I know you want to hear an answer right now, and I know her, and I know him. He's a great guy, Dr. Frank Demery, and his assistant. And I'm talking to her, and she's like, Bubba, I know you are in the instant gratification, you have to have the information now kind of guy. I know you are. But please, I can't. The doctor will go over your results with you. Let me buck 100.
4: Kentucky Milkman, $20.
0: Oh, thank you, man. Very much. Kentucky Milkman. And we got the Yenzers, Chuck and Leslie. Woo. Laying deep. Chuck, your wife Leslie is quite beautiful. I can't wait to see her at Barb.
1: Yeah.
0: Thank you, David Buchanan. And Buck, don't forget next week we're going to be at the track doing the harvesting.
1: Harvesting.
0: I have to harvest 150 cubic yards of material.
1: Oh, out from the back.
0: From the back. I do have a little honey hole of clay. Like, you just can't go out there and dig dirt. You got to find clay. We do have a couple honey holes. And then the monster trucks build the ramps with good clay. Instead of having to shuttle it back, they just throw it on the track. We screen it with power screen. We got power screen of Florida there. We'll screen it. And then all that stuff that they make the ramps with will end up back on the track.
4: Dirt merchant, $10.
0: Pretty smart, huh?
2: Yes,
0: yeah, pretty smart. Exactly. How about it? So anyway, let me, the doc comes in and I go, Dr. Frank, did I flunk the hearing? And he goes, well, I haven't looked at the sheet yet. I go, well, can you? And he goes, well, hold on. We got a whole procedure, my friend. We have to go. Your hearing is something that's part of the, but there's other things I must discuss. So the woman also, maybe before the doctor got there, lay down, had to take my shirt off with my big man boobs hanging out. And she put all these electrodes all over me to do an EKG. Now, she did tell me this. When she got done peeling the pads off me, she's like, now, that was good. That was good. So I'm like, when she says
1: what was
0: that,
1: good about it?
0: I go, well, if that's good, you didn't say my hearing. She's like, stop with your hearing. You're going to be okay. Stop. I'm wearing her out, like being almost a hypochondriac. Then they did a urine test, and they drew my blood, and they prescribed me a colonoscopy, and they prescribed me to go see a hearing specialist.
2: And I'll let you know. I got one. I got one today. I'll let you know how mine goes.
0: I'm not doing it.
2: I'm going to ENT.
0: I'm not going. What are they going to do? Yeah. I'll tell you what they're going to do. They're going to try to sell me some of these stupid ass hearing aids.
1: Yeah. And Don Lasker's voice out of my head.
0: And I can still hear enough to do.
1: I don't want to hear him ever again.
0: To do my show, to function. I can, granted.
4: Steve the Grumpy Old Man, $20.
0: When people come in, if I'm watching TV in the living room and somebody like Vicente, or Tyler and Ace, or somebody, or Tara, or not my mom, because she's, but when they walk in, they're like, God, you got the TV turned up so loud. Turn it down.
1: I'm like, why?
0: I'm like, man, I can, it just sounds right for me. They're like,
1: That's right. I don't have to pay attention when you sound loud.
0: No, turn it down. So, listen, I'm going to go get the colonoscopy as prescribed, but I'm not going to the hearing test, because here's the deal. They're going to try to sell me some of these grandpa, cochlear, stupid ass.
1: And you're going to hear stuff you don't want to hear anyway.
0: Yeah, exactly.
1: If you wanted to hear it, you'd be hearing it.
0: Right. If I wanted to hear it, I'd be hearing it. If God wanted me to hear your tone, he would.
1: That's the perfect way to look at it.
0: There you go. God doesn't want me to hear certain
1: stuff.
0: Or
1: he'd have put that ear on me.
0: Yeah. Or he wouldn't have damaged my eardrums of 40 years of doing, of which, 10 or 15 of it, it's top 40 radio where I had the music cranked out as loud as it would go because I was hot jocking it, Power Pack, Mama Love Sponge. Don't forget later tonight, No Panties Thursday, Buff Buff and Free Ballin'. All you little hot freaky freaks over 18, call up. Here's Martika and Toy Soldier, 93.3 FLZ Power Pack. And I had the music blaring up, and I hit the post and the whole nine yards. Man, that really did. That damaged my hearing way more than I ever thought, And a couple of the, when I was
1: racing first, couldn't help.
0: Racing couldn't have helped either. We didn't even have race receivers most of the time.
1: Yeah,
0: it's
1: the pipes being down right next to you.
0: No, we didn't wear anything besides our helmet. We didn't wear earbuds.
1: So when we got up close to the wall, we got real loud on that.
0: So realistically, man, they have race receivers in now.
1: Yeah.
0: But you should, and listen, like Larry Plummer, when he mows his lawn, he has ear protection and eye protection, but Larry's Johnny Osha because he, works for a municipal, he's the superintendent of the parks. So, Gene, he has to make sure all of his guys are OSHA compliant.
1: Yeah.
0: So he's, he's probably OSHA compliant.
1: I'm not OSHA compliant when I mow.
0: Yeah, I don't put headphones on.
1: Sometimes I put glasses on if it's really, really dry.
0: I will too, but that's it.
1: That's it.
0: I don't wear any headphones.
6: No. And I, see, I would argue that that's probably what did the hearing, because the compression and stuff protects your ear on the air chain.
0: Because
6: like, when you start, when I heard some car start, for instance, the other day, that was loud and it hurt my ears.
0: Oh, really?
6: Yeah.
0: Yeah.
6: It's loud. Very loud, sir.
0: Thanks. Appreciate it. So anyway, I went in for my physical. I'm pretty good. My heart's good. I'm a little high. I'm pre-diabetic. Like, he's like, you need to adjust your diet a little bit. And he's like, it's a wonder you haven't been diabetic for years, as heavy as you are.
5: Well, hey, doctor, shut up.
0: And he goes, but your genes have gotten you this far, but it's time to start trying to consciously be better. Maybe eat a little better, do some exercise.
5: What do you think you eat wrong?
0: I know, Gene, let's not even
5: I didn't see
0: there.
5: A donut box out there.
0: No,
5: though.
0: I just, you know, whatever. I just, my problem isn't I eat necessarily wrong, is that right before I go to bed, I start, like, eating snacks. Like some Doritos. Last night I had a little chocolate pudding.
5: You can't do that.
0: I know.
6: Do you like a balsamic vinaigrette at all? Like balsamic vinaigrette?
5: Not at night.
6: No, you put it on cucumbers. It kills your appetite.
0: I don't like cucumbers at all.
5: It would kill my appetite for a week having vinegar in me.
0: Yeah, because I'd puke. Ugh. So anyway, I'm trying to make an assorted effort to eat a little bit better. When we return, I got a whole... Now, first of all, we probably need to wait till we're at maximum, Chattamongos, which usually is around 1,600 on YouTube. So we probably need to get to maximum Chattamongos, like, as Gene would say. But today we're going to do, and let me like, well, some of us will be monitoring Facebook. Some of us will be monitoring Twitch, places that have a chat portion of our world. And we got YouTube. If you just visually look at the chat options we have, I think it's YouTube, Rumble, Twitch, Facebook. Is there any other? With regards to people that have the ability to chat, and maybe that's too many for us to regulate. I mean, so maybe we should say, you know what, we're only going to be monitoring YouTube and Facebook.
2: I watch Rumble.
0: Okay, Rumble.
2: I watch Twitch, Rumble, and YouTube.
0: You do?
2: Yes. Those are the three I monitor.
0: You really?
2: Yes.
0: You can do all that?
2: Yes, sir.
0: Look at you, my friend.
2: That's why I got Gene two of them over here.
5: Yeah, I got two.
0: Yeah. Well, anyway, we've not done the fan vote for BARP. And I think we've done this every year. Lemmy mentioned it to me last week.
5: The fan vote for what?
0: Well, here's what we do. And Lemmy, I don't know how, maybe you can help me with regards to how long we've been doing this, but I think it's been quite a while.
2: It's been every year except for the first year.
0: Now, is this BARP 8 or BARP 9?
2: BARP 8.
0: This is BARP 8?
2: Yes.
0: Are you sure about
2: that? Yeah, because 2018 was the first one.
0: Right. So 18, 19, 20, 21, 22, 23, 24, 25. This would be BARP 9.
5: Oh, wow.
2: Well, you didn't run out of fingers, okay. Huh? All right. Sorry.
0: You idiot.
2: Well, God, I counted Lemmy. 8 years.
0: You're
5: damn, Lemmy.
0: You're an idiot.
5: You're supposed to be the man.
0: Yeah, Lemmy, that's something you should have known right off the top of your head.
2: Actually, I'm sorry, Jago. The first BARP was it was year 18, but it was in 19.
0: Oh, yes. Okay. All right. You're right.
2: Yeah.
0: So if you just count the years, right?
2: Yes.
0: You're right. This would be BARP 8, right?
2: Yes.
0: 18, 19, 20. Yeah. This is BARP 8. So, and we've done it. We've done it all but one BARP?
2: The first year we didn't do it.
0: And that's where we, you know, look into the fans' eyes, and we monitor chat. And you guys in chat all know who that one person that's there every day, that sticks up for the show, that, you know, is just a really good fan, that everybody likes, that everybody, you know. And there's not a lot of them. And then the other good people of chat, they nominate.
2: Yes, they do.
0: Like, so, you know, you will nominate who that person could be. Like, somebody said Buck, but what you don't realize is Buck already qualifies for BARP. So, try to keep in mind that it's a person that's not qualified. Right? That's the...
5: You lost me, man. You lost me.
2: Yeah, like a Heather Spin instructor or...
0: So, Gene, here's the deal. Gene, here's the deal. If I've lost you, let me explain it this way. So, you know, there's all these people that have qualified for BARP that have the $2,000 in, whether it be through merchandise, PayPal, Venmo, Cash App, Super Chats, Rumble, you know, just the various ways people can get us money and support the show with, but not limited to, meaning like your merchandise number goes towards your BARP number. You understand that
5: concept?
0: Yeah, I got it. All right. You can also be sending us like some super chat through YouTube or some stars through Facebook. Like Ashley adds it all up to your $2,000 total. Well, there's a large percentage. Actually, there's, you know, probably only a small percentage of the actual overall people that, you know, out of the 50,000 views that a show collectively between all platforms would get, you know, there's only a few hundred people, you know, that qualify for BARP, right?
1: Right.
0: So there's thousands and thousands of people that don't qualify for BARP, but are daily listeners that love the show.
5: So you're making a wild card?
0: Yeah, this is a wild card. There you go. Yeah, let me eat my order. This is, and Gene, here's the deal. We don't nominate the person. The people of chat nominate him.
4: Yeah, Gene's like your guy, Black Guy and Kelly.
5: That's funny. Black Guy and Kelly. Everybody vote for him.
0: Well,
5: we need a black guy here.
0: I mean, Gene, you are not to be champ. You're not supposed to be campaigning for anybody. This is an unbiased deal. Don't try to sway the gimmick. So anyway, today when we're at, when I look at the amount of people that are there, and when we're in the 1500s, 1600s, which we know our pars and the numbers mm-hmm. that we hit, we'll start the process of you people on chat. And when I say 1600 total, that means YouTube. That's probably the only world that I live in is YouTube. I dabble in Facebook a little bit.

0: and it's a shot at me or something like that. You know, so chat. I actually think there's all types of forms of chat cancer. That's just one variation of chat cancer, but it's where chat ends up being a problem. Whether they're being mean, whether they're being whatever, that there is a thing called chat cancer. You can't get that. So today, when we get on YouTube near the 1600 mark, high 15s, I'm going to say, okay, we're opening up the fan vote. That's what I'm saying. So Chatamongos, nominate who you think should get that one wild card BARP pass, a person that's a great listener, that's big time Bubba Army, that defends when you get trolls in there, they defend us, or they're just an overall good. Listen, let me
1: make sure he can come or she can come.
0: Well, we'll at least give him
1: Give it to someone who can't.
0: We'll
1: make
0: give
1: it.
0: Them the invitation. I'm not going to go seven deep when I finally here's the deal: the person that I pick, if you're out, if you can make it, then great. You know, but I'm not going to just keep going on and on until I find a guy that can make it. Either you can make it or you can't. It could potentially go unused. But you know, I just can't be, okay, we'll finally get to guy 12 that can make it, right? I mean, that's going to be cumbersome.
1: Yeah.
0: So we'll agree on one. And please, everybody understand, I'm just going to say, hey, we're opening up the fan vote. So, Chatamongos, we're monitoring now. Start nominating your guy or girl.
1: Yeah, black guy from Cali.
0: Gene.
1: What?
0: You're not to influence them at all.
1: Oh, no influence, guys.
2: 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We'll be back after these words.

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2: 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Yeah. 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Billy and Stephanie Duo will be kicking things off. 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
4: Easy.
2: So, as we were discussing the fan vote that's going to happen later today, I kind of have another thing that I'd like to talk about.

0: to everybody and see if I can explain it over the air and Lasker understands it, then I'm truly, at that point, I can think that everybody understands it. If I can get Lasker to understand it, the average Bubba Army, blue collar, working his ass off, ass kicking dude, he can understand it too, even if he's just casually listening. So I got, Lasker, I got two more things I want to talk to the Bubba Army about, okay?
1: Mm-hmm.
0: Now, as we're pushing our new app, it's available on Apple, soon to be Android, but just go to your app store, type in Bubba Army. 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But it saves you $20 on a one lump sum, but it also qualifies you for $500 credit towards BARP. And Lasker, I think you understand that, do you
1: yep.
0: not? Yep. Okay. Here's the deal. We're going to do two more contests on the last Friday of every month. And we're going to start this in October. So Lummy is going to work with our girl. What's our girl?
2: Paula.
0: Paula's the best.
2: Uncle Rucky, $10.
0: Thank you, Paula. I mean, thank you, Uncle Rucky. So Paula Jean, she's the one that keeps track of everybody that's a subscriber. If you're a yearly subscriber, you know, Paula's like the accountant of Bubba Army HQ. She's all about that. So Lummy can get reports from her as to, you know, how many grunts we have, how many sergeants we have, how many lieutenants we have, and then how many lieutenant yearlies do we have. And so the last Friday of every month, let me see if I can describe this. And so I'm going to describe it, Lasker, then I'm going to ask Lasker to, you know, like, as he understands it, spits it back to me, okay?
2: All right.
0: So, Gene, you ready?
1: Yeah.
0: So on the Friday, which will be a day that you're in, which makes it more fun.
1: Okay.
0: On the last Friday of the month, starting in October. Now, we're going to be able to do it for October and November, but we're going to have to skip December, and I'll tell you why later, and we'll pick this contest up in January. And so here's what's going to happen.
2: Xerxes, $10.
0: Thank you, Xerxes. Gene, so you're ready? Oh, by the way, Fish on the J, 100 through PayPal. Thank you, Fish on the J.
3: Thank you.
0: So, Gene, on the last Friday of every month, at least for the next 2 months, October and November, Lummy's going to be given two lists from Paula. One list is going to be just those that have signed up for the lieutenant yearly option. You know, might not be that, might be 10 of them. You know, hard telling how many we may have. It may be, you know, three.
1: Yep.
0: Could be 40. The more the better. Because the prize is this. Are you ready?
1: Prize.
0: So we're going to take all the people that have signed up for the lieutenant yearly deal, however okay. many that be. I'm thinking, Lumbia, it might be 10, maybe 15. And we get and you carry over to the next month, too. So Lummy takes all of those names, however many they are, and he inputs them into, remember, have you seen when we used to go
1: and
0: we had that little digital wheel?
1: Yeah.
0: And you input everybody's names, and then you spin it, and it picks one?
1: Yep.
0: We're going to enter all those people. And it could, I have no idea how many it could be. It could be 8, or it could be 80. I don't know.
1: Already.
0: And let me, here's the deal. Like, if you're part of that group in October and you don't win what I'm going to tell you you're going to win, you still stay on the list for November.
2: Oh, perfect.
0: You know what I'm saying?
2: Yeah.
0: So, Gene, we're going to put all those people on a wheel. And those are people that, Gene, what group of people are these coming from?
1: From the lieutenants of the year options.
0: Yeah, there you go.
2: Good job, Gene.
0: He
2: may graduate. He may pass 10th grade.
0: Not only is he going to pass, but I'm doing a good job, you know, trying to explain what I'm trying to explain.
1: Yes. Yeah, everybody knows what's going on
0: right
1: now.
0: So we put those names on a wheel. We spin it. And whoever wins gets a free invitation to BARP. And if you're already qualified for BARP, then I don't know what to do at that point. If you're already qualified for BARP, I don't know what I'm going to do at that point. But, you know, so I'm giving away two free BARP, actually three, one with the fan vote today, and then one the last Friday of October, and one the last Friday of November. And the reason why I'm not doing December, Gene, is because it probably doesn't give people enough time to plan their travel, you know, like. because Barb's, you know, January 14th, 15th, and 16th. So even November. And let me, these people might not have the ability to come to Barb, or they might already be qualified, but, you know, we're not going to get into the logistics of that. We're just going to say a name. If they can make it, great. You're invited, including, you know, you also are going to get the Barb commemorative, you know, big ass watch.
2: Oh, nice.
0: The 45 millimeter large faced, you know, like Daytona. I think it's, and I think it's
2: well, that's a prize.
0: I think
2: right
0: it's yeah, I think right it's there. Modeled after a either a Yachtmaster or a Daytona, and it's these watches aren't like the watches we sold where anybody could buy them. These watches are only given to royalty, people that qualify for BARP and or Hall of Famers. So let me two. So we got three people. One, the fan vote today that they get a BARP, and then the last Friday of October. And the last Friday of November, we'll be handing out free BARP invitations to those that are registered for the annual option within the lieutenant. Now, Gene, here.
2: And then December.
0: Well, no, we can't do December. We could. Let me, we could do December, but do you think that, you know, our last Friday is the 18th. That only gives somebody like 3 weeks to make plans.
1: Well, yeah.
0: But, you know, maybe we do give it out, and if you can,
2: yeah, we understand. Could be someone local too.
0: Yeah, it could be a local guy that can make it. So yes, we'll do December too, and our last Friday of December is the 18th. We just discussed it this morning. So the last Friday of October, the last Friday of November, and then Friday, December 18th, I'm going to take, you know, the group of people that are yearly subscribers via the Lieutenant Yearly Deal, the 109 gimmick. I'm going to put you on a. Not only are you already getting they're already getting 500 off of, well, that kind of doesn't even make sense now because they're getting I was going to say they had a $500 discount for BARP, but now you're getting to go for free, right?
2: That's right, yeah.
0: It's double whammy.
2: Or it could be a person that's already qualified and just double whammy.
0: Right.
2: Yeah.
0: So the second prize I'm giving away, this is going to be really a logistical nightmare for Lummy, but he said Lummy assured me that if he got a group of names in the right format from Paula, that he could input them all in, you know, this prize wheel gimmick. I thought you had to manually, you know, put them in, which would have been a nightmare, but that is all grunts, all sergeants, and all regular non-yearly paying lieutenants go into a group, which is going to be probably a pretty big number, and we give them the ultimate prize pack. You get like a Lasker shirt, the new Alpha cologne, Bub Army hat, flip-flops, cooler, like anything that we got, anything that we have inventory of that can fit you, we'll find out what your size is, you're going to get the ultimate Bubba Army swag pack. So, I mean, and that's just for being either a free-paying grunt or a sergeant or a lieutenant. So they have an option to win that, which is completely, you know, which is completely, I think, kind of cool and a great incentive for being a subscriber and even on a free subscriber on Bubba Army HQ. So, Gene, over to you
2: okay.
0: for you to describe what we got going on. We have three. Okay, go ahead.
1: Let's go. We got two options of getting you in for free. One, we're going to put these all together and pull a name out. And then two, the guy that's the lieutenant that's for the yearly.
0: No. The people, the regular people, the non-yearly paying people, they're vying for an ultimate swag pack. They don't get a BARP invitation.
2: Oh, and by the way, we got to clarify, Bubba, too, because I think it kind of got confused. When you sign up now for the 500, that goes toward the 2027 BARP.
0: Yeah, not this year.
1: Yes. Yo, got me messed up.
0: Yeah. Listen, let me, because we've already made the September.
2: Correct.
0: 5th,
2: I'm just making sure people are clear.
1: Right. Just sneak over and jump the fence and come to BARP.
0: September 15th was the cutoff for you to qualify for this year's BARP, which is going to be held in January of 2027. Now, your $500, you know, credit, if you are a yearly lieutenant guy on Bubba Army HQ, that goes to BARP of 2028. So, just for those scoring at home. So, Lasker, go pick it up from the top. Go ahead.
1: All right. So, we're going to have a contest out there.
0: When?
1: Coming up in October.
0: No, the last Friday of every month.
1: The last Friday of every month starts in October, right?
0: Yes, sir.
1: Okay. And then...
0: And the contest is what?
1: The contest is getting you into free BARP.
0: Well, potentially.
1: By doing two different things. One, if you're a lieutenant with the option of doing it for the year, you're in that contest and we're going to draw a name out. If you're not and you're just a grunt or a sergeant. Regular lieutenant and a sergeant, then we're going to draw your name too and be both of you to get in there.
0: No.
1: That guy, he went swag.
0: Yes.
1: Yeah. You get
0: the only
1: you get my shirt, Bubba's shirt. Yeah. Anything Mommy we don't got a shirt.
0: Anything we got.
2: Right. Shirt.
0: So please understand the barf options only for the yearly paying lieutenants, and we'll do. And you got three chances to win that. You know, November, December. October, November, December.
1: Man, this is worth it playing Yahtzee.
0: It's actually pretty self-explanatory. Do you think everybody gets it?
1: Yeah, they get it.
0: I mean,
2: yeah, they got it because I see them in chat. They get it.
0: Basically, I'm trying to incentivize. 50
1: short stroke said it's a pretty sweet deal.
0: I'm trying to incentivize people going to buy the yearly option on the lieutenant deal. One, to help out Bubba Army HQ, but also to create excitement and, you know, giving away something as valuable and as cool as you know, an invitation to BARP. And please realize you're going to get to watch. I mean, it's just like as if you paid. You and Buck and Kenny Pry, or my boy Kenny.
1: But you don't get the free meal.
0: What's that?
1: But they don't get the free meal if they don't come.
0: No, they're all three nights. They're all three nights. You know, you're right there with Kenny Price and Joe from the West Side and Greg and Amy and the Yinzers and Big Red and Creatine Travis and just New York Craig and Bob. Everybody, all up in the mix.
1: Black guy from Kelly says, "Now I'm really confused. More thanks, Lester."
0: Yeah, I don't know. Can we get an overview from chat? Do they understand the concept? Because Flasker understands the concept. I got to think that understand the concept.
1: Easy to know.
0: Let me, you're the voice of the people.
2: You're giving. It looks like I would say 85% of the people understand. The other 15% are just being dicks.
0: Here's the deal. On the last Friday of every month, with the exception to December, that Friday is going to be the 18th. We're going to do a prize wheel, and we've done those before. We're going to do two prize wheels. One prize wheel is all the people that went to Bubba Army HQ and signed up for the lieutenant yearly option. That's going to be a very small number, and the winner of that gets an invitation to BARP. Then we're going to do a second prize wheel that has a bunch of, and that's everybody other than the yearly lieutenants that are members, free and or paid on Bubba Army HQ. And we're going to input those names, which would be 5, 6, 8,000. I don't know how many.
1: Right.
0: And you win the ultimate swag pack.
1: Yeah, we'll do that. Whatever junk we got laying around that we didn't sell, we'll give a deal.
0: Whatever junk we got laying around that we didn't sell, we'll give to you. That really makes them want to sign up, Lasker. Appreciate you. when we return... The WNBA, like, they are so full of themselves. And
1: it's
0: they
1: worth
0: are so,
1: watching,
0: and,
1: though.
0: And it's so narcissistic.
1: That is funny.
0: It just goes to show you that women are dramatically wired different than men. And when they finally get an opportunity to go to be big time or be part of a major, major sporting event or sporting sanctioning body where, you know, there's a lot of people paying attention and there's a lot of eyes on you, you just don't know how to act.
1: You got four lips. You can't shut up.
0: You just can't shut up. And you're petty, and I think that I think the commissioner's calling the shots with regards to let's really really really put the screws to the Indiana Fever because they have the most white players, and it's like it's almost as if the league is racist, and they're narcissistic and racist. They're insecure. They're insane. These women are insane.
1: They're insane.
0: They think they're all that. You guys realize that you are nothing 3 years ago? Nobody knew about you? There's been an influx in enthusiasm for several different reasons. So just enjoy it. Stop making an ass out of yourself. Stop being like Warren Sapp.
1: Yeah, in fact, they got a lot of the Warren Sapp.
0: Sapp has sent messages to me.
1: Oh,
0: and he's just, oh, yeah, you wouldn't believe. He listens to everything that we say. He tries to go and appear on other shows to talk bad about it. It's like, Warren, stop, bro.
1: Right, man, quit.
0: Stop it. He's actually sent messages to me.
2: He said he's
1: don't get like Grandpa Monster there, Sapp.
2: He's made a comment on our X page, too.
0: Oh, he did?
2: Yeah.
0: What'd he say?
2: I want to short. I believe it was about fighting you.
0: But I'll tell you, you won't pay. Well, will you pull it up?
2: Yeah, let me try to find it. I make sure you didn't delete it.
0: All right.
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0: And lastly, they threw in 25. They said, we know Gloria, her budget is limited right now. I don't know if she wants me to necessarily speak of what's... Am I? Anyway, Chuck and Leslie, 25 for the glow bug. 100 from Johnny K. PayPal, Venmo, Cash App at the Bubba Army. And the Yenzer, Chuck and Leslie, the Yenzers, they gave 25 on behalf of Glowbug. But am I supposed to...
1: Help a Glowbug out.
0: So here's... I think I can say it.
1: Yeah, Angus is going to get an operation in a couple weeks.
0: Yeah, Angus.
2: Well,
0: you know,
2: I guess there it is.
0: Salt of the earth.
1: What a dude, man. He came over to help fix the AFC the other day.
0: And he's got kind of a concerning... growth on his head that's concerning, and they're going in to remove it, and he's going to be down for like 4 or 6 weeks. Well, you know, they're Glowbug and Angus just most recently married, and she owns her own business, and he's a big time supervisor at a huge HVAC company here in town, I wouldn't say they live paycheck to paycheck, but they're not overly affluent. They're just starting out. Saving money, they got a monthly budget like a lot of people do, and they know the month what they can spend on gas and groceries and entertainment and what have you. And they actually have, and God bless her little soul, Glowbug has a $25 every time Gene's on the air budget. But
1: that's a lot of money.
0: It really is. Well, it qualifies her every year for BARP, and she's just... Glowbug is absolutely the best, and her husband Angus has all at one time or another came and fixed one of our air conditioning emergencies. He's an unbelievable HVAC guy to the point where he's a supervisor and he runs the crews, and he makes pretty good money. He really does. Makes good money. But he's going to be out for 6 weeks. And so Glowbug, when I went over and toured the barn at Covington Farms, I met her over there a couple Mondays ago to look at the venue for BARP, and it's just unbelievable. And so in doing so, she took me aside. It was so cute. She's like, listen, Bubba, probably for the next, month to maybe month and a half, I can't really be donating my standard Gene Lasker things. Can you please tell Gene not to be mad at me? Can you please tell? Can you please tell that I always?
1: I don't care if Bubba don't eat.
0: I give.
1: Bubba's not supposed to be eating no more.
0: I always give 25 to support Gene, just to let you know how much I appreciate him. It's like it's in my budget, but for the next 6 weeks, I can't because Angus isn't going to be getting... He's going to get his pay, but Angus gets like an override based on his crews and how much money they make. Angus, because he runs the crews, gets a percentage of that. Well, he'll get his base pay, but he won't get his crew money, so to speak, and that's probably a little bit there of their extra slush fund, which isn't going to be with them for the next, which Angus isn't going to have for a couple months. And she's like, so I'm not going to be able to be. I'm like, Gloria, please stop. We are so thankful for what you do, and you're so generous, and you're doing so much for us with regards to being the event planner for BARP. And so stop. Like, Gene's not going to get mad. We're not going to get mad. And if we can help you in any way, shape, or form, let us know. So I'm going to probably, get a hold of her privately and make sure she's okay on money.
2: Nice.
3: David the King, $10.
0: And if she doesn't, we'll all get together and throw a little something together for her.
2: Yes.
0: Got to take care of the Glowbug. Thank you so much, Gloria. And we hope that we're thinking about, I think Angus goes in... I think this week.
1: DoorDash or some Publix.
0: Yeah, whatever you need, Gloria. We're all going to, put arms around you and help you and your unbelievable husband. And we're hoping that that the procedures, like the doctors have said, it's going to be very boom, boom. They're going to get all the margins. They're going to get it all out. And everything's going to be okay. Man, I couldn't even imagine something happening to Angus. He's such a great man.
1: Man.
0: He's such a good person. So thank you. Thank you so much, Gloria. And get a hold of me privately if you really do need something. I'm here for you. So Lummy told me that thank you for peeping on our X page, right?
2: Yes,
1: peeping.
0: So on our X page, like Gary, the great Gary Cantrell makes these unbelievable clips. Like there's all these there's actually all these, there's a handful of air personalities, most of which are, most of which are male talk show hosts that are trying to completely emulate our template as to how we do things digitally. And, you know, Gary Cantrell takes the show and then he cuts up little, you know, little minute 20 shorts and reels and high spots based on the funny or serious or, you know, things that we talk about. And I think he just got a million. I think he cut one up a couple of days ago with the Asia Wilson deal. And I saw last night that it was over a million views on Facebook.
3: Yes, it was.
2: Wow.
0: And then I was telling you that, and you said something else hit.
3: Oh, yeah, it was the same from on Instagram. It was like 600,000.
0: Yeah, so it did just the Asia Wilson short that Gary Cantrell produced and made an unbelievable thumbnail. Like, look at this thumbnail. This pops. That pops, man. Sap wasn't happy. And then Gary makes these little, you know, 1 minute high spots, and they do really well for us. They really do. Gary, you have done such a great job to the point where we got other radio shows trying to emulate what we do, but they don't. You guys are way too late to the show. You're not going to be able to make a difference, bro. We were almost too late to the show, but we're self-supportive digitally. Like, we could live in a digital-only world. And so let me give you an example of what Gary cuts together. But first of all, just aesthetically looking at it, look how good that looks. That pops at you. And on X, on the at the Bubba Army, Warren Sapp wasn't happy with our coverage. Bubba's response, come on the show, take the floor and tell us exactly what we got wrong. The invitation is open. And so this is the thumbnail that pops out at people. People, you know, people click on stuff whether the thumbnail's good or not. Like, I mean, if you got a horrible thumbnail, people ain't going to click it. It starts with having a thumbnail that pops, and Gary Cantrell, he's popping. Speaking of Warren Sapp.
4: Oh, he was mad about, you know, your coverage of him.
0: What do you mean?
4: He texted me, wasn't happy about it.
0: And here's the deal, Sap. Everybody who likes you, everybody who's pulling for you, everybody that was that's a fan of your work and what you did for the Buccaneers and a Super Bowl. So let me try to put yourself into Warren Sapp's shoes as you're listening to this.
4: Yes.
0: And I don't think he's being sensible at all, because we are very, very, very complimentary of him, you know, throughout this thing, and not disrespectful at all. I don't call him a fat ass or a lard ass or threaten to fight or fight him or physically try to do anything to him. And I'm not even like trying to be like Johnny Tough Guy, Mr. Radio Guy, that can sit here and dog you every day. Because you could I would never fight you. I'm man enough to know my limitations, and you would kick my ass. So what's the point? I already succumbed to you physically. When I call you a pussy, I guess I can call you a pussy. I don't know that I could call you a pussy to your face if you were going to smash me. I might rethink that. But I mean, you know, like, since when do you have to worry about a guy coming up and, you know, beating your ass? Like, this isn't the Wild West, right? I mean, you know, I'm a part of the media, and, you know, and you're a public figure. I have every right to criticize and ridicule you just as you do me.
2: I've been beat up before, man. I'll tag in.
0: Just, you know, a great player. It all gets white. And then, you know, you being, you know, wrongfully detained in Okeechobee. We're all pulling for you on that, bud. But when you do this, I mean, we specifically lay out that we're pulling for you. But when you sue a city federally, you are a now exacerbated, you know, we are going to talk about you. You're a public figure. You're a Hall of Famer. You're one of the, you know, upper 1% to ever play the NFL game, the game of football. It's sanctioned by the NFL, and you're filing, you're a very public figure, and you're filing a federal lawsuit on a municipality. We're going to talk about it. When you do this stuff, it's just not a good look. Stop. Just stop doing this, okay? Dan, you know what? Reach out to him and ask if maybe tomorrow he'd like to come on the air. Now that this is, there's a federal lawsuit that's been dropped. All the news media covered it. We'd love to have him on the air and to completely, like, give him his platform, however many minutes he needs, without us interrupting him, to correct what he feels we're wrong about. So
4: speaking
0: of
4: Warren Sapp. Oh, he was mad about.
0: So that was our posting.
4: Yes.
0: Sapp Then another person comments on it and says, the screen name, the way I see it, Bubba calling Warren Sapp a pussy on the show today was wild. And then Sapp responded, I didn't feel it. I bet he wouldn't send an address and time to meet. Now, that came from Warren Sapp. Now, when he said, I didn't feel it, what does that mean? Like, he's not digging what we said?
2: 4409 West Hill.
3: Or didn't feel that he wanted to come on? I mean...
0: Yeah. But I bet he wouldn't send an address and a time to meet. Warren, yeah, you know, I think I might. I think I might give you
2: 4409 West Hill.
0: I think I might tell you to meet me somewhere in a public place. By the way, LM Clo, some huge Gene Lasker,
3: right?
0: Huge PayPal deals. Don't forget Johnny Costica was 100 a little bit ago. The Yinzers have been stepping up. We got LM Clo for $250 for the Lasker effect. And Tease. For Lasker and prayers to Angus. Yes, prayers to Angus, my friend. Thank you, Tease, and thank you, LM Close. Appreciate you so much. But let me, here's the deal. I may tell Sapp, yeah, meet me at, you know, Hooters, you know, off of, you know, wherever the hell. And then he goes there, and I don't want to fight him. I'll just, you know, like, maybe I have to walk up to him. Maybe we walk up to each other in the parking lot, or maybe it's inside. I'd rather it be inside of Hooters.
3: Dirt merchant, $10.
0: Thank you. I'd rather it be inside of Hooters. And then if he's going to smash me, I just sit there and take it.
3: Oh.
0: I bring Gene and you with me, Lummy, but like...
2: I've been beat up before, man. I'll take a beating, but I'm going to tell you something. I'm going to get something on him.
0: All right. Well, Gene, here's the deal. We're not going to make any money that way.
2: Oh.
0: So,
2: we're just gonna take
0: we're going to be honest with you, Warren. We want you to, like, I'd like for you to put your hands on me, beat the crap out of me.
2: He ain't got no money, though. He broke.
0: Well, I'm just saying, I mean,
3: get that ring.
2: Can we get future money?
0: Whatever. I don't know. We can probably put a lien on future earnings.
2: So when he sues Thedona Sassa or something?
0: When he sues Okeechobee, then. So, like, Warren, I'm going there specifically to tell you that I, you know, what are you going to do about it, buddy?
2: But
0: and then you're going to smash me because I can truly get under your skin at a moment's notice. I mean, please. I mean, the thing, I'll start bringing up the prostitution stuff up and
2: 90 babies.
0: When you were up, when you were actually making $1 million a year, you're making $1 million to $1.5 million a year. You had this sweet gig with the NFL Network. And you go to cover the Super Bowl in Phoenix. You have two hookers that you meet down in the bar to come up to your room on an agreed price. I guess one of them weren't necessarily that attracted to, or she was maybe too drunk, or for whatever reason you weren't interested in her. I think you did something with her. The testimony showed that you did either get oral or have sex with the second one. And when it was time for you to pay them, you kicked them out of your room and told them to get the hell out. And so they went downstairs and told the security guard, and then the cops came and arrested you for solicitation of prostitution.
2: Uh-huh.
0: Now, had you just paid the chicks their $300?
2: Not a problem.
0: That you would have never. And here's the deal: $600 now, $600 to the whores, Warren. And you keep your $1.5 million job, or you stiff the whores and lose your job. Now, Warren, as stupid and fat as you think I am, how stupid of a decision was that? If I just pay the whores $600, they'll go away. Or I'll kick them out of my room. They'll be naked in the hallway. That's what testimony showed.
2: I think you're the same.
0: But doing that, if I kick them out and save $600 tonight, I might lose my $1.5 million job because you're too stupid to realize, and you're too tight, and you're like the most bipolar, you know, absolutely insane, psychotic person I know. maybe I can give you an address. You can show up. You can beat me up. Like, just beat me up.
2: Beat him up.
0: I mean, I'm fat. You can probably put some really good punches. You know what? But why don't you stick to my face? Because I want people to be able to see. Like, I want a double. Don't knock my teeth out, though, because I got good teeth. See, look. For a fat guy, I got good teeth and a good complexion. So, Warren, just like smash me right in the eye. That'll give me a nice black eye. Maybe, you know, maybe hit me like in the, like, two black eyes would be great. And
2: that would be great.
0: I'm like putting my order in. Give me two black eyes, Warren, and then that's it. Don't mess with my teeth. I really don't want my nose broken either.
2: You can bruise his ears because they don't work that well anyway.
0: Yeah, my ears are already like half. So, you know, whatever. You want to give me a couple ear gimmicks. But, yeah, Lauren. And then I'm gonna sue you. I'm going to go ahead and sue you for battery. I'm going to call the cops. I'm going to have you arrested. And we'll see how that works out for you. And I'll just show up and you just beat me up. Okay, buddy? I show up. You beat me up. I mean, how much easier is that?
3: Yeah,
0: I mean, and Sepp, at the end of the day, you asked for it. You go, I bet he wouldn't send me an address and a time to meet. So if you're genuinely really, really, really, you know, serious really, about really. Me, I'll show up. I'm going to exercise my First Amendment as well and talk to you in a manner that might. I'm just letting you know. Don't fall into my trap, you dumbass. like, be a pussy and continue to say no to my show. And to me, tell me no, because if I call you out and tell you a time and place to meet me and you don't show up, then you look like a pussy.
2: Uh-huh.
0: And if you do show up, realize that I'm going to exercise my First Amendment right and call you all kinds of names.
2: You're going to have to hit them
0: to try to upset you, and I'll get you to hit me, and then I'll put you in jail. I'm telling you what my game plan is. Don't be stupid enough to fall for it. Just be a pussy and decline, please. That's your only way out of this alive.
2: Alive.
0: Not alive as in I'm going to unalive you, but like metaphorically speaking, how people perceive you as, you know, stupid and a pussy for not taking Bubba up at meeting at the Wing House and smashing his face into the concrete.
2: Oh, man, stupid and pussy in the same sentence, that's bad. Wow.
0: Yeah, you're stupid.
2: I think you got to show up, Sap.
0: Yeah, I mean, Sap.
2: Take the hit. Take the $1 million loss, but beat him up, but something. Be the hero.
0: Be the hero and be the guy that actually holds Bubba the fat ass accountable and beats his ass.
2: That's right.
0: For all the tens of thousands of people that I've been disrespectful to over the years.
2: That's got to be worth $2.6 million.
0: All the kids that grew up during the Power Pick days when I used to hang up on them and call them little fetuses.
2: Uh-huh.
0: Get off my phone. Get off my phone, you little fetus.
2: Chances are you talked to one of his kids at that time, too, because he has so many.
0: Yeah, I mean, chances are that I've actually offended some of your kids.
5: This is Evel Knievel, and if I...
0: Where is my hang-up at?
2: Evel Knievel's hanging up enough.
0: I thought I had
2: my... That's a good one.
0: I thought I had my...
5: It's none of... This is Evel.
2: Okay. That's it right there. Yeah.
0: So, you know, do you know how many kids, how many thousands of kids called me during my career
2: to life.
0: On the Power Pig, and my comeback zinger to them was, let me tell you something, how old's your mom? How would you like to wake up to me at the breakfast table, and then I'll take you to school in my limo? You little fetus, get out of here till you got pubic hair. What's your mom doing tonight, you little fetus? Get off my phone, you little fetus. So, Warren, represent all those fine children that listened to my show back in the day. That I so disrespected and hung up on them and, you know, told them I was going to blast their moms to them and everything like that. Stick up for, be the stud that stuck up to the fat ass and blackened both of his eyes. Hell yeah, Warren. I'll give you that time and I'll give you that place to meet. And what are you going to do about it, buddy? Nothing.
2: But
0: it. You're not going to do nothing. I'll have my cameras and you'll have yours. I just think I might have a bigger presence than you. Let me, I don't know, check his numbers. Has he got bigger numbers than we do?
2: No.
0: Does Warren Sapp have a YouTube? I'm talking about things that make money for us. So does he have a YouTube? I don't think he does.
3: I don't think he does. I think
0: does he have a Facebook that's monetized?
3: I'm looking at his social platforms.
0: He's probably on TikTok, Insta, and
3: X is 884,000.
0: All right, okay, that's pretty good.
2: He's probably got a lot because, you know, they give free phones out to the projects.
3: Gene,
0: I don't think that he has.
2: That's the truth.
0: Well, but Gene, in Warren's defense, he doesn't have a project phone, my friend.
6: The views and opinions made by Gene Lasker are not necessarily those of our advertisers. Woo! Or this radio station.
0: What's he got on YouTube?
3: Oh, no, that was Instagram.
0: What's he got on Instagram?
3: What was 884,000.
0: All right, then that many on X, too?
3: He had 900, and then 159,000 on Facebook.
0: Okay. At least we beat him there.
3: Yeah.
0: Yeah. But you need content, Warren, and I need content. So you roll your cameras. I'll have mine. Meet me at a table. I'll start telling you what I think about you. I know that you're going to flip out. I've already listen. I'm already under your skin. You're already commenting to a. I'm doing 50. My video guy is whipping up a 57 second short that's got you already trying to, you know, challenge me physically. So we'll meet. You'll beat me up, and I'll have you arrested. And I'm not going to be able to get any money out of you, but I can certainly cause some humiliation. Absolutely. So let me ask you a question. I can't play much of it. I got to stop it right there. I got to copy it. Actually, not Monday night, but Thursday night football.
2: All right. Anybody good?
0: Browns and Steelers.
2: Steelers are like 3-0, right?
0: Everybody would think. 2-2. Everybody always, as soon as you hear the Browns, you think of the ass buckets.
2: Yes.
0: Pittsburgh was about a field goal favorite. And the Browns are now what, 3-1?
3: Yes, they are.
2: I thought the Browns got the DJ quarterback. What's his name?
0: No, it's It's Deshaun Watson.
2: Oh yeah, DW.
0: Yeah,
2: but Deshaun's not DW. I thought he was good.
0: Well, he was, and then he had like 2 or 3 years in Cleveland where he was either hurt or not available.
2: Oh.
0: But now, Lummy, Deshaun Watson kills it, and the Steelers.
2: Yeah, Deshaun, DJ.
0: The Steelers defeat the Browns beat the Steelers on a last second field goal. I can't play it because we'll get a copyright.
2: It was a great field goal, too, man.
0: It was
2: perfecto.
0: A great field goal. And they play. It was a 56-yard field goal with, like, 15 seconds left. The guy from, it's in Cleveland.
3: Yeah.
2: The dudes, man, they were bummed.
0: It's the only game going on. It's the premier game. You know, Monday and Sunday nights are the two, you know, big.
3: And I sent you a clip of because people are talking about it, the Aaron Rodgers trying to tell Mike McCarthy.
0: Saw that Mike McCarthy came back and apologized for them cussing at each other during this communication break. McCarthy, I guess Rodgers couldn't hear the play, and they both became frustrated at each other. Are we going to get a copyright on this?
2: What happened inside the huddle?
7: On him.
0: So I think that Rodgers is turning to McCarthy and be like, give me the play.
7: Aaron looking over for the... he did this a lot.
2: See, you're what? Aaron Rodgers, that's it.
7: Call it.
2: He's mad.
0: Oh, yeah.
3: And,
0: oh,
3: wow. Yeah, then Mike McCarthy calls him an a-hole.
2: Oh, wow.
0: Really?
3: Yeah, he calls it back to him. That's what they showed.
2: Oh, no way.
0: Mm.
2: I'd have cheered for them if I know that.
0: Cheered for who?
2: For the Steelers.
0: Let me. What happens now in Cleveland if Deshaun Watson pulls the nose up? They make the playoffs. He's on the last year of his deal. You know,
2: they buy him again.
0: Do they buy him again, or do they let him go because his number? I don't know what his number is going to be, but it's going to be at least probably 30 to 50 million, right?
3: I don't know. He's a little older, but the Browns are notorious for if the quarterback plays pretty well, letting him go. So I can see them trying to probably negotiate a sweetheart deal.
0: With Deshaun?
3: Yeah.
0: You mean like more towards like a $25, $30 million deal?
3: Yeah, I can't see them
0: throwing like,
3: money.
0: Hey, we'll do like a three-year $100 million deal, which would be $33 million a year?
3: Yeah. I would say probably even like 1 to 2 years. I can't see them locking him up longer.
0: So the guy that owns this...
3: Yes,
0: the lingerie fighting championships.
2: This ain't real.
0: Go to YouTube, and or any various.
2: This is real.
0: Almost any platform, and type in lingerie fighting championships, and it's And by the way, he's got he's almost got 1 million followers on YouTube.
3: So he's got four on Facebook.
0: He's what, 4 million?
3: Yes,
0: 4 million on Facebook, 1 million on YouTube. Like, this guy's killing it. And it's female MMA and girls in lingeries. In lingerie, I should say. And so this guy is familiar with the show. This particular sanctioning body is going to be in. Is it Clearwater?
3: It's going to be which they moved it actually. The one that's going to happen now is next week because of the weather. It's OCC Roadhouse.
0: I know exactly where that's.
2: Oh yeah. Man, I don't know what that.
3: Next Sunday.
0: Next Sunday.
3: Now, yeah.
0: Next
3: at 7
0: Sunday.
3: O'clock it starts.
0: Next Sunday.
3: And they're doing a spanking thing at 7 o'clock.
2: What does that mean?
3: More like the slap boxing or what Dana White does.
2: Oh, yeah, I like
3: but
2: that.
3: But instead they're going to do spanking.
0: No, so, Gene, they put these girls. They put these girls. The girl has to bend over at the waist.
2: Uh-huh.
0: And you know how they do the slapping contest where you slap people across the face?
2: But they slap
0: Now they got girls that slap their competition's ass. You try to slap.
2: They ain't going to knock nobody out.
0: Well, I know, but if you do it enough, you get a big old bruise and a handprint.
2: Make them pee?
0: I don't know if it makes them pee. What circles do you travel in? Well, hold on.
2: I need to know. Whoa.
0: Shut up. What circles do you travel in when I talk about women slapping each other's on the ass and then you just spit out of nowhere at making pee? So, like, are you, is that your fetish? Is that what you're into?
2: No, it's not my fetish. I'm just saying, we're at the happy end and I'm watching somebody get slapped on the butt.
0: Well, I think when
2: slapping
0: them
2: on the face, we'll watch them get knocked out. That's cool.
0: I don't know.
2: Well, what's
0: I don't know how
2: happen?
0: They win. I don't know. I don't know much about it. I just know that the lingerie fighting championships, I think that's what it's called, right?
3: Yes.
0: Lingerie fighting championships, which you can go to either Facebook or YouTube. They got about 5 million between the two. And this is
8: touch gloves now, Fred.
0: And they're going to be at OCC, not this Sunday, but next.
3: Yes.
0: Right?
3: Yes.
0: Too bad we couldn't have a couple of these. If he was in town, like, by that Friday, we couldn't have maybe a couple of these girls come out in their negligee here to the studios and do an interview.
3: Okay, I'll talk to you. I'll talk to you about it.
8: And let's go ahead and do this.
0: Like, you know, a couple hot ones. In
3: yeah.
9: Blackwell is only listed at 1 inch taller. I don't know if I'm buying
0: now,
9: that.
0: Now, I mean, you said if I wanted to, he said I could be a judge if I wanted to be.
3: Yes, you'd be one of the three right there.
2: Oh, you need to be that.
0: I know.
9: She looks much bigger.
8: But, you know, if looks can win a fight, you got to bet on Blackwell. But we still have to go ahead and go through with this fight.
0: Is that a nice way of calling the other one ugly? When they're saying,
2: no, she didn't
0: when,
2: say
0: they're,
2: that.
0: When they're saying,
2: the
0: listen,
2: toughness.
0: look wise, I got the blonde all day.
3: Can you imagine? Can you imagine you doing commentary?
8: Right. So we're gonna see what Cameron can end up doing. Cameron in the silver.
0: I said we got Goldilocks versus the vampire here.
2: Yeah,
0: I gotta tell you right now.
2: I want to be Dykes. Gonna get it on.
0: We're not saying that, Gene. We're not. No.
2: Well, that's what we're gonna say.
0: No, we're not gonna say that, Gene.
6: The views and opinions made by Gene Lasker are not necessarily those of our advertisers or this radio station.
0: We're not going to refer to these women as. We're not going to refer to them as
2: what they are—a
0: derogatory slang.
2: That's not derogatory. That's a real statement.
0: For a gay woman.
2: What do you call them? That gay woman?
0: Lesbian.
2: Lesbian?
0: You call them lesbians.
2: So what's wrong with the D word?
0: I don't. I think that's inappropriate.
2: Why?
0: Just like Shaq said yesterday,
2: we're
0: man.
2: Drop the whole alphabet on us?
0: Just like Shaq said yesterday, man, you can't be saying and rolling around like you used to. You got to be a little more mindful. So gay women that like each other are lesbians, Gene. You know, it's a little bit of a slur when you call them a...
2: But I didn't think it was a slur. I just thought the D word was... She was the leader of the Dykes. Of the lesbians.
0: You're not up with the times.
2: I'm way behind the times.
0: So just trust me. Those are lesbians, okay? No more. Take D out of your category.
3: I'm going to see if he'll let you and Gene call a match.
8: Mm-hmm. Black together. One, the very distinctive haircut.
2: Damn, me and Bubba get into a fight in the red. Middle.
8: Ready? Looks like a...
10: Let's go!
2: Uh-oh. Let's see.
8: Black Widow, doesn't she?
0: The lingerie fighting championship. The lingerie fighting championships coming to OCC, which is right off of 49th and 19th.
2: Yeah, right over by the racetrack.
0: Right over there by the Showtime Speedway. Right there, kind of... Yeah. Right across the street from the now vacant state. Remember us?
3: Yeah, Quaker State.
2: Quaker State.
0: Which was around for like 20 years, and then OCC builds a place across the street.
2: And smoked them.
0: And smoked them. They're done.
2: They got better wings, too.
9: That's a word from her, Barb.
0: This is where this
2: poor little blonde's going to get beat up.
0: This event is going to be at OCC next Sunday.
9: We're there as well.
8: And right away, Cameron is going to go ahead and try to establish the kick.
9: Oh, just diving in with the takedown. Got the takedown. Wasn't sure she was going to be able to do that against a much bigger opponent, but Cameron.
0: All right, so there you go. That's wow. That's coming.
1: We got to go there, Bubba.
0: Well, they've invited us to be judges.
1: Oh, wow.
0: Yeah, we might get to do that, Gene. Let me see if we
2: so
0: can
2: judges,
0: get...
2: So judges, you can reach down there when you tell them to quit, and they don't quit. You can snatch them by the hair and drag them out, right?
0: No, what are you, cave? what are you, trying to be a caveman?
3: Spank them and pee and, no. and rip them by
0: yeah,
3: the
0: you
3: hair?
0: Yeah, you want to spank these girls to the pee, and then you want the one
1: they're
0: that's
1: fighters,
0: winning.
1: They're fighters, man. They want to their... be abused.
0: No, they
1: like
0: don't,
1: it.
0: Gene. No, no,
1: what
0: no.
1: do you call it?
0: No, I call it
2: you shine your girl up for something like that.
0: I call it you shutting up, man. We need to go to words, and you need to shut up. You are very much on a slippery
3: Charles
0: slope.
3: Richardson, 25.
0: Thank you, my friend. You're very on a
1: OCC
0: slippery slope.
1: OCC next Sunday. I'm judging.
0: What's that? I didn't know that.
10: Shut up, Brent.
1: You want to hear the bit?
10: Asshole. Shut up, Brent.
1: Asshole.
10: Shut up, Brent.
1: BTLS.
0: Oh, that's kind of...
1: All right. Hey!
10: Oh, listen, I got something for the. Oh,
0: man, this Hogan's fart. That was a real fart.
2: That was a real
0: when,
2: one.
0: When Hogan had a cordless phone in his gym, and he would call us on 98 Rock every morning while he was taking a deuce. And
3: this one actually was from when he was living in Miami. It was on Sirius.
0: Oh, it was.
3: Yeah, at 06.
0: Just think of this is a real fart, and try to close your eyes and think about what the physical aspect of your BH and how much it's flapping and how much pressure has to come out for your BH to be a trumpet like
1: this.
0: Yeah,
1: but see, they're working out, guys. Their butts are real way firmer than ours.
0: For real.
1: So air don't want to get out easy.
0: I mean, just think of that thing flapping in the wind.
1: It's like blowing air into a balloon. Okay. I mean, to a balloon that's already blown up. Makes that noise.
0: Okay, thank you, Gene, for being able to put a visual on it, my friend. When we come back, we'll start breaking down the WNBA. These bitches are absolutely insane. They're full of themselves. They're insecure. They're narcissistic. They don't know how to act. Have you ever heard that expression, act like you've been here before?
2: They got me watching, I can tell you that.
0: They're now running out. During the national anthem, they run off the court, and now they're in full-blown WWE, like body-slamming chicks against the ground.
2: Yeah.
0: And everybody's fighting, and there's no call because the girl that got slammed was white, and they don't call any fouls on African-American girls, and these African-American girls are all full of themselves and said, nobody ain't going to step to me.
1: Even the small ones.
0: It's ridiculous. We'll do that, and then, Gene, we got your standardized 10th grade from 1985 test to do, too.
2: Yep, choose A, B, or C.
0: Multiple choice.
3: Could we also, maybe after all that, like hear how Gene shot a hole in his boat?
0: Well,
3: with the shark?
0: Yes.
2: Man, and we were like 15 or 20 miles out when we had to haul butt to get back in.
0: How about when we come back, we open up with the Gene Lasker.
2: It was a Carolina skip.
0: Okay.
2: That's what it was.
3: What are you yelling at me for?
2: Oh.
0: Gene.
2: Well, I'm freaking out about my ears going to go bad, so I turned my volume up here, so now I can hear Bubba like really good, and so it makes me louder. Am I louder now?
1: Yeah, you're loud, Gene.
0: But you're dumber.
2: Okay, well,
0: the louder you get, the dumber you are. All right, so we have to get people up to speed, Gene. They're not necessarily familiar what you're talking about. During the hot mic, when we were gone for commercials, if you're not privy of the hot mic, which means you're not watching us through like Facebook or YouTube, or is hot mic available on Twitch and Rumble?
3: Yes,
0: Rumble,
3: yes, all that.
0: So if you're visually watching us somewhere, chances are you get the hot mic.
3: And if you're a lieutenant on Bubba Army HQ,
0: exactly. So as you're watching or listening to the show. If when we go to commercial breaks terrestrially and other places, everybody else gets to hear us talking amongst each other. And sometimes you'll hear some real, unfiltered or behind the scene type stuff. And a lot of times you won't hear nothing because I'm usually in here preparing for the next break. Sometimes Lummy's walking into the engineering and him and Macho Man's got something going and Gene has to go pee or be a monkey and open up a beef stick. But, for the most part, we do talk a little bit, but you get to hear all that. So Lasker's talking to us, Chattamongos or something, and he's like...
2: They asked me if I knew, if I fish.
0: You have to understand, I can usually hear what Gene's rumbling over there, and I hear Lasker goes, do you fish much? No, I really...
11: I have fished, and I know how to fish, and I've been fishing, but I don't like necessarily to fish. I don't go fishing a lot, but I have fished. And one time I was fishing, and this shark tried to get me, and I shot a hole in its head, but it went through the boat, too.
0: Like, by the way, somebody, let me look at, I think Gary just put this AI together.
3: Oh, that was me.
0: Oh, okay.
3: Yeah.
0: Gene, so Lasker.
1: That's almost what happened.
0: So Lasker, right there. Lasker says, look at the shark looking at it. Lasker says he was fishing, he caught a shark, he went to shoot it in the head, and shot a hole in the boat.
1: Yeah.
0: And they had
1: It jumped over the side.
0: And they had to haul ass in because the boat was sinking the entire time.
1: It was taking on water.
0: And the guy had it completely floored to try to get to
1: I'm still bucking in too at the same time.
0: Yeah. So anyway, listen. Gene starts telling that story. I'm like, Gene, save it for the air. So we're going to open up next segment prior to talking about how effed up the WNBA is with Gene Goes Fishing story, okay? Then we'll do WNBA, then we'll do a break, and we'll come back with Gene's standardized 1985 10th grade test. Now, Gene, we have to kind of determine if you flunk this, where do we put you? Like, what do we do next?
1: We'll go right back to the beginning and first start over.
0: I think we go back to first?
1: Yeah.
0: Because I do think that you in the two...
1: Because we're just doing this because somebody asked
0: LH.
1: LH, yeah.
0: LH asked for it, and there's a lot of people who are like, listen, I listen to some of those first great questions, and I don't necessarily know who they are, so I don't think you're being fair to Gene. People think that we're, like, trying to bamboozle Gene. I just go to a website and ask the questions.
1: Yeah.
0: And it doesn't matter whether I know them or not. It's my intellect's not in question. Maybe it should be. Maybe I'm actually dumber than Gene. I don't know. But Gene's going to take a 10th grade standardized test today from 1985, and it's multiple choice. Now, Gene, if you flunk that, which I think you're going to, I don't know where we put you, potentially back at first. Lasker's fishing. I caught a shark and shot a hole in my boat. Next.
12: You know, he probably shouldn't have said that.
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0: Let me, the last Bubba 199, I think we had the Strange Clouds guy here.
2: Yes, we did, Anthony.
3: The whole place was on Strange Clouds.
0: Well, yes, the whole place was Strange Clouded out, yes. Courtesy of Anthony?
2: Yeah, or Tony. He likes to go by Tony.
0: Well, can you do a formal introduction next time?
2: Yes, sir.
0: Yeah. I could tell he had that Rastafarian hair. He was super cool. He was over there by the picnic table. Everybody was going to see him at one time or another, and everybody was strange cloud out. And he was just sitting there like a straight pimp. Nice to meet you, Tonio.
4: Did you have some clouds in the beans?
0: No.
4: No?
0: No. Why, did you think the beans, you think they were cloud beans?
4: Had a little taste to them, yeah.
0: They were good, weren't they?
4: Yeah.
0: Big Red makes the best damn baked beans. Big Red's a hell of a cook.
2: Yeah, he is.
0: God, he's a hell of a... He knows his way around the kitchen. God love him. If I was gay, I think I'd be with Big Red.
4: Oh.
0: Just because he's such a good cook.
4: But you're not gay and you still have him around.
0: That's true. You know what? I'm not gay and I still got Big Red around cooking up his ass. Appreciate you, my friend. Thank you, Big Red. Let's make sure we keep an eye on the chat numbers, because when we start hitting that upper 15s, low 16s, we have to abandon everything and go right to the official chat fan vote for BARP. Who chat nominates to get the free BARP pass?
4: Have you got any nominations yet?
0: No, that's not what we want, Gene.
4: Oh,
0: people start throwing out names now. No, you should.
4: Because I ain't seen one name yet.
0: We don't want any names yet. You idiot.
4: Well, I do.
0: No, you don't.
4: Why?
0: Because we're not ready for that. We got other things to do.
4: Oh, okay. I just want
0: to
4: see who's
0: popular. We need to talk about your fishing. We need to talk about when we are in the who's popular segment of the show, we can ask people to start throwing out names.
4: Okay.
0: But not when we're going to, the next thing we were going to do is talk about your fishing gimmick that a lot of people heard during the hot mic, but a lot of people didn't hear. So the time you caught a shark, and so just go ahead. Let's hear you.
4: Well, we got out there.
0: Who's we?
4: It was me and a couple of dudes. I don't remember their names. That were they were shark fishermen.
0: Yeah, sure they were.
4: And we was in a contest for catching the biggest shark. But
0: how'd they get you involved? Like, they were friends of yours? And be like, hey, Gene, come out here and get.
4: I had an automotive shop there on John's Road. So, and I worked on their stuff, and I worked on their trailer. And they invited me, and I said, yeah.
0: So, like, you put, like, wheel bearings and stuff like that?
4: Got the lights working.
0: Right, all right.
4: So we get out there, and they got, like, 40 buckets of nasty fish.
0: Now, what kind of boat are you on?
4: In a Carolina skiff.
0: A Carolina skiff.
4: It was a flats boat.
0: Okay.
4: Because it wasn't tall.
0: And they were specifically looking and fishing for sharks.
4: Yeah, we went about 10 miles out off of Clearwater, straight out. And then they threw all them buckets of fish in, and we circled around that spot. And then we started fishing like late in the night, you know, like 3 in the morning.
0: Right.
4: By the time we chummed for a while. So there was plenty of sharks around us. And
0: now I hooked
4: one about 10 or 12 foot long, almost as long as the boat.
0: Wow.
4: And yeah, and wow wasn't the word for it. So I'm pulling, and I'm telling these guys to help me, and they're pulling with me.
0: I can just see
4: we
0: Gene
4: had a
0: Lasker.
4: Belt on that you hooked us.
0: Yeah. Can you imagine Gene Lasker with the belt?
2: Oh, yeah.
4: I was out of gas. I'm afraid I'm going to fly off the side of the boat, and the fish jumps in the boat.
0: The shark
4: jumps in the boat.
0: In the boat.
4: So he's longer than the boat is wide.
0: And he's flapping.
4: Flapping ain't the word for it, man. He was spinning and...
0: Was he trying to chomp?
4: I thought he was going to stand on his tail. I swear you do. I mean, standing up, going to look me in the face.
0: Let me, what's that cartoon that had... It was Jabberjaw. It was Jabbermouth. Jabbermouth the jaw. And he was a shark. And he was a cartoon character. And he used to actually stand on his tail. So that's what
4: Dude was almost standing on his tail,
0: Lasker remembers the cartoon and a shark standing on his tail. So Lasker thinks

0: The shark's gonna stand on it. What, and what, bite you?
1: Yeah, like you headbutt me.
0: What? So you always have your gun with you, right?
1: Well, we had a 12-gauge sitting right there, and then we had like a dummy stick, they call it, or something.
0: A tabang stick.
1: Oh, bang stick.
0: Yeah, you hit it, and it like put either puts a big electrical shock. Or,
1: but I never used the bang stick before, so I didn't know which how to use it. I didn't want to mess it up.
0: I didn't
1: want to
0: bang my own.
1: But that 12-gauge is looking pretty sharp right there, so right? It was already ready.
0: So you got, so the shark's flopping around.
1: He takes a spin towards me, man, and I just, got him. But I like nicked his nose. I try to hit him right between the eyes, and I nicked his nose to the left, and it veered off of him right through the bottom of the boat.
0: When a shark stands on his tail, it's actually Lasker remembering Jabberjaw, the cartoon. So, Gene, you thought that this thing was going to do this, right?
1: Yeah.
0: Right.
1: It was almost doing that already. That dude had some moves.
0: All right, so the shark is flip-flopping around with his teeth like it was he snarling. And like,
1: yeah, he didn't even have to snarl. He had a lot of teeth.
0: Right, so you get the 12-gauge and you try to, what, you know, aim for him?
1: Yeah, because when he turned towards me and he's, you know, zigzagging like a snake, and I got him right between the other, I had him. Boom, but he moved just a tad and I nicked the side of his nose. And it went into the boat.
0: Went into the boat.
2: Oh, boy.
0: Now, at that point, what?
1: I didn't think nothing about it at that point because it has a double deck, like, but the bottom deck, she taking on water, bro.
0: Yeah, I know. But you can't go to the top deck when the bottom deck's flooding, Gene. Eventually, top deck's going to flood.
1: Well, then they're all freaked out.
3: So hold on. I mean, I was thinking that I didn't have to worry about the boat floating because it had an upper deck. So I didn't even. Gene's got a double decker. All right, so now did it kill the shark or just.
1: No.
0: No. Did it even stop the shark from being wanting to chomp you?
1: No, not really.
0: Right. So it just took a little bit of the shark. But
1: it veered him over to the right, and he got around the center console. So he got around on the other side in a skinny spot, so he was kind of trapped in there. And so he wasn't flopping too badly anymore. So I thought I got him good, but I evidently didn't because he stayed
0: now,
1: going.
0: Now, at that point, does the owner of the boat go, Gene, you shot the boat?
1: Well, they got to the fish, and they threw him back over, and he got away. And then they looked over. Where'd you shoot him at? Where'd that blast go? And I'm pointed right there. And he goes. And they looked at me like he turned white. And I go, what's the matter? There's a hole in the boat. It's got to be. And they pulled it, opened up the doors on the bottom. Ew, that water was coming on.
0: So they opened up like the to see the hole.
1: Yeah.
0: And it's taking on water.
1: Taking on water.
0: And so at that point, was he like, man, we got.
1: But he went straight to the throttle, and we took a left and headed to the lights.
0: Did he try to keep the nose up to try not take on water?
1: Yeah, they had a nose up, so you know. But as long as we were going good, it wasn't taking much water. It was just like, come on, and we'd like come in the boat, not.
0: So did that pretty much swear you off? Like I've never.
1: Yeah,
0: been
1: nobody
0: a big,
1: invited me on the boat.
0: Well, here's the deal. I'm not a big fish. I don't really like fishing. Even though I lived on the water, and I was much rather I had jet skis and things like that. That's what I did on the water. I'm not a big fisherman. I'm not patient enough. You got to sit out there sometimes for an hour before you, and sometimes you don't even get nothing. Like, sometimes you don't even get, like, nothing. So it's just wasting your time.
1: Yeah.
0: So I'm not a big fisher guy.
1: You get one of them TVs that show the fish on the bottom, then you can find the fish and then get them.
0: What, you mean one of those sonar gimmicks?
1: Yeah.
0: You mean fish finders?
1: Yeah, there you go.
3: If you get one of those fish TVs, you know, it tells you where the fish are.
0: So moving right along, the WNBA, like these girls just can't help themselves. They can't. They're just so insecure, and they're just not. They're not accustomed to having this much attention or this many eyes on them. And so when they start getting popular and start getting a little bit of attention, they act like, you know, women and men are wired differently. And us guys just know how to deal with this kind of stuff more so than you chicks. And so, like, I don't know what the WNBA really is trying to prove at this point, who's leading them, but, like, it's not a good look for you as a WNBA team to, right before they're getting ready to lead, to sing the national anthem and pay respects to the country that is, you know, that has given women so much, you know, equal rights. You truly, hell, I think women actually have more rights. I think it went from women being kept down, like in the early 1900s and 1910s. And I think it was like, you know, I don't even know what, women couldn't vote for the longest time, right?
2: Yeah.
0: Yeah. So women, you went from not having as many rights as us guys to now, man, it used to be we had a little bit of an edge. Now, like, we're 10% back. Like, women have far more rights than us men. They can
1: do great great grandfather's problem fault.
0: Well, here's the deal. How many men choke their kids out and they are potentially thinking about letting them go as compared to Lindsey Clancy? How many men, you know, kill their kids or kill somebody else or kill somebody? And they're ever, very rarely do men get away with murder due to the fact that a jury finds them, you know, innocent by mental, you know, by reason of insanity. Men never get that. Women get it all the time. I mean, most recently just in Massachusetts and dating clear back to Lizzie Borden. Don't forget next Thursday's Deadly Intention. Is breaking down the truthful, what really happened in the Lizzie Borden story. Netflix took so many liberties, including, like, Lizzie Borden did not have a relationship with Maggie the maid, and they were not lesbian and giving each other milk baths and doing Lappy Lappy Smurf and making out. No, none of that happened. In fact, Lizzie Borden was a bitch to the maid. And the other thing is, Lizzie Borden wasn't that attractive. She was kind of ugly, actually.
1: So you had to add some additions here,
0: man,
1: to make
0: Netflix
1: the story better.
0: Has got her like a 19 or 20-year-old, fresh-faced, kind of plain Jane hottie. Do you know, in real life, Lizzie Borden was 32 when all this happened? Whereas if you watch the Netflix special, you would think she's about 19 or 20. So they kind of rolled back everything 10 years. They way embellished it. They lied. They made stuff up. Well, I think that's probably what Hollywood does, right?
2: Yes.
0: Hey, let me actually
1: that's
0: get
1: why it's Hollywood.
0: See if you can reach out. I know this is probably a stretch, but Chris Hansen, you know, have a seat. Somebody, I don't know if it was Netflix or somebody did a big documentary on that whole To Catch a Predator deal, and yeah. I think it got released last Friday, a week ago, and he's full hot on the deal because they completely misrepresent, like, he's full hot on it. I saw him on a couple different podcasts and that were smaller than ours that he did, so we could put, because he's trying to get the word out as to
2: how much
0: they lied. And oh, you did?
2: Yeah, I reached out to him on his Instagram.
0: Fantastic. Yeah. I'd love to have him on. So listen, WNBA,
2: versus the Fever.
0: Yeah,
2: in
0: so
2: Vegas.
0: This is in Vegas.
1: Fever.
0: So the Indiana Fever, those girls who got eliminated last night, they stayed on the court. The Indiana Fever, with Caitlin Clark and Kelsey Mitchell and Sophie Cunningham and the Boston girl, they stayed on the court. And the Las Vegas Aces, led by Asia Wilson, they decide to run off the court while paying respects to our country.
1: What?
0: The country that allows you to have equal white rights as a woman, that gives you the anything a man can do, you can do better. And you're going to and there's a lot of countries that don't, you know, that still keep women down. We happen to be one of the greatest country when it comes to women's rights, as we should be. And you don't have enough couth or decency to pay respects to the country that's allowing you to make at least the league minimum. The 12th girl on the bench that never gets to play is making $297,000. Last year she made $79,000. Now, if you make $279,000, people can live off of that. If you're a single girl living in an apartment downtown Indy and you're making $300,000 a year, you're able to save some money and live in the nicest place you want and probably drive about any car you want, making $300,000 in Indiana. Gene, if a woman made $300,000 in Tampa, she could be living downtown Tampa in one of those penthouses, driving a brand new Mercedes.
1: Yep.
0: At $300,000.
1: No problem.
0: So this country allows you to live that lifestyle, wants you to have all the rights and then some, wants you to be always treated fairly and various things, which I think that we do great as a society. And you don't even have the common decency to stick around for our national anthem. So this is I'm trying not to get a copyright. Lummy on the song that's playing in the background, like some rap song here. So,
1: national anthem ain't playing.
0: Well, hold on, it's getting right. They're getting. This is the 15 seconds before the national anthem played, but the girls all knew when this particular rap song was about over is when
4: that was going to play
0: the national anthem, because obviously the Aces are the home team and they know what the person that's running the program is going to do. So they told the players of the Aces, when you hear this particular rap song, start running to the locker room because the national anthem is right after. So they hear this. So they all, as you can see, they all start running. Very few stick around. In fact, I think now almost every player is off, yeah. And the people that are hanging around are just either cameramen or trainers. So you can see everybody's running around now. Now the lights darken in the entire facility, and it look and they
5: for our national anthem.
0: So, yeah, boom.
1: They do that every time?
0: I think this team does.
2: Jeez.
1: They need to be beat up.
0: So here's the play in question. This is Sophie Cunningham. No, this is the other girl. Not Sophie Cunningham, but I think Sophie's there.
2: Yeah.
0: This is the other blonde.
2: It's the other white girl.
0: Yeah, the other white girl. The other attractive blonde. And is that Asia Wilson?
2: No, I think it's a different girl this time.
1: White bread Margaret.
0: So here we go. White bread Margaret. Now, as you can see, I want you to look at these two girls right here. And so...
6: It's to go.
1: Oh, I like that move.
0: Yeah. Gene, you can't. That's not fair. That's not cool. You can't do that.
6: Quarter as Turner and Hull get tied up.
0: And now they're...
1: Who was wrong there?
0: They're trying to, appeal, and they only call it a foul, and I don't think they make it a fragrant or anything or a tech or nothing. And then the coach of Indiana, of course, she gets absolutely flipped out, and they have to restrain her. And I almost just think, the NBA now is just
1: Did the black girl pull her over?
0: Yes, the black girl kind of John Cena and her over. Look at now, watch this.
1: If you watch it,
0: it's really an egregious call. I mean, it's really an egregious act. So if you look at the black girl, she actually right there.
1: Oh yeah,
0: she wraps around and grips her, completely closes the seal, so to speak, so that she can flip this girl, because you can't flip that girl if you don't have this whole thing closed.
1: Well, white girl should have took that right hand and come around.
0: Well,
1: should have,
0: but look, so hold on. I mean, she
1: boom.
0: And guess what?
1: WWE the
0: WNBA didn't do anything.
2: Yeah, he's caught a foul on Indiana.
0: On Indiana?
2: Yeah, they caught a foul on Indiana.
0: So this is this was a foul on Indiana? Us?
2: Yeah, that's what I said. Yeah.
0: That's why everybody's so freaked out by it?
2: Yeah.
0: Oh, my
1: and
0: God.
1: Who's that like that? She's a nerd. Who's that?
0: That's the referee, Gene. That's the female referee.
1: Well, she's gay.
0: Well, Gene, what does it matter?
1: Because she's on the gay side then.
0: Well, they all are.
1: That blonde was a regular girl.
0: You don't know that. We don't know. Gene, I don't think the girls... maybe they do. I mean, maybe that's the problem, that we're trying to give them the credit, but really they're, at the end of the day, a straight white girl has no chance in the NBA and the WNBA.
1: Right. She's right. They're racist against her.
0: I got to think, if you're a straight white girl, that's the problem.
1: Right, she ain't got to buy a dildo.
0: Well,
1: just saying.
0: So this what should have been a flagrant foul on the Las Vegas Aces, with the African-American girl WWE body slamming, ends up being a no foul on the Aces, and it ends up being a foul on Indiana, and I think Stephanie White, the coach here, gets a tech. I think she gets a tech, as she should, meaning I would be unglued if this was my player, and it's this big of a swing around. What should be a flagrant two foul on the Aces, which would be two foul shots plus a technical and then ejection from the game with a possible one game ejection on the backside, ends up being, so that's what it really should be, and they call it as a foul against Indiana. Do these women not realize you guys are completely destroying your league, because guys like me and Gene and Lummy. And I saw Lummy on Russ Rollins from the Monsters. He posted something on Facebook yesterday, which congratulations, Russ, for all your success and everything that you've done. You've continued to be a juggernaut terrestrially. You're actually one of the very few terrestrial guys that I really respect. I got a lot of respect for you, my friend. But, you know, I saw on his Facebook yesterday you did something to do with the Monsters and how long they've been around and how well they've done, which, again, congratulations. But he mentioned how he became a WNBA fan and more specifically an Indiana Fever fan. Mm. And so, you know, you got Russ Rollins, you got Bubba Clem, you got Gene Lasker. I think Dan's a fan of the WNBA and the Fever. Lummy, you know, I know that you being the biggest sports enthusiast of all, never really paid attention to the WNBA until this. And so, the Indiana Fever are probably by far times three the most popular team in the league, and you screw with them the most, and what you guys are in trouble of is losing that guy like me, because I'm about over it. I've already seen my enthusiasm decrease. I used to never miss a Fever game, and now, like, if I can happen to catch it, I will. So you guys have already lost me. And the more, and so Russ Rollins, Gene Lasker, Bubba the Love Sponge, Lummy, Macho Man, everybody else I know that potentially now has become somewhat of a fan of WNBA and more specifically the Indiana Fever, you lose us, which we're the ones that we're the new ones that have made the difference. When you lose us, you're done. And we're about over it. We're about over the racist. The absolute racist hypocrisy of your league being led by an absolute buffoon of a woman who I don't necessarily know ever played the game. And you continue to do nothing against the Asia Wilsons and this girl here. And you really do have kind of race, you know, in a race type way divided your audience.
2: Is that a bald sumo back there? Is that sumo?
0: No, it's not sumo, but it could be. And so, like, listen, hey, WNBA, man, you guys are on the verge of losing us new fans that came in with Caitlin Clark and have stayed for the Sophie Cunninghams and the Kelsey Mitchells, and we've stayed and we watch your product, but you keep acting the way you're acting, where you can't even define what a woman is, and where you're going to just absolutely put a hit on white girls and let black girls run amok and do anything they want. We can see that. That's our opinion. That's what's happening. You don't want to admit it, but that's what's happening. I don't lie about my feelings. I don't care about the WNBA as much as I did a year ago. I don't.
2: No.
0: I don't care. I never missed an Indiana Fever game before. Now I make... I probably watch, and I know they're eliminated now, but I less than half, whereas I never missed a game. And it's not necessarily because of the Indiana Fever. It's because of the referees, the commissioner, and all these and these out-of-control African-American women that are... There's two standards. There's the white girl, and there's the African-American girl. Mm. And you know, nobody wants to say it. Not even sportscasters want to necessarily even, you know, address the 800-pound elephant, but I will. I don't care. It's the 800-pound elephant. You're going to lose the fans such as me and other men that have been attracted to your sport because of the enthusiasm that Caitlin Clark brought to the league. And the more you screw with her and other girls like her, the more that we don't want to watch your project or your product. I mean,
2: yeah,
0: it's because you guys cannot handle yourselves. You can't be fair, and you can't handle yourselves. Period. That's what it all comes down to. Ooh, Lummy 1571. How about we come back with the chat fan nominee for BARP?
2: Perfect.
0: We come back with that, and then we roll that into a 10th grade 1985 Gene Lasker sophomore test.
2: So how many chances, if he passes this 10th grade one?
0: Oh, my God.
4: Is he going to
0: 11th?
2: 11th in 1985?
0: Yes.
2: Okay.
0: 11th in
1: I'll be walking tall today.
0: 85.
2: All right.
0: So we're going right to do... So listen, chat. We're going to be gone about 5 minutes. When we come back, we're going to be monitoring Rumble. We're going to be monitoring Facebook. We're going to be monitoring YouTube. We're going to be monitoring Twitch. And, you know, you nominate who you think is worthy of coming to BARP. Somebody that's not like Buck, and a lot of these people have qualified. Kenny Price.
1: You be naming names?
0: No. These are people that cannot be voted for.
1: Okay.
0: These are people that naturally qualify. Right. So, you know, somebody that already is qualified.
1: Like the black guy in Kelly. He's qualifiable.
0: Is he?
2: Well, he's qualifiable. No,
0: he's qualifiable.
1: Yeah, that's what I said.
0: He's not qualified.
1: No, qualifiable.
0: Gene, just shut up. You're going to mess it up, okay?
1: How am I going to mess
0: By
1: it up?
0: By saying something's voting. Qualified, unqualifiable, qualifiable. We're going to do it next.
1: I thought you were throwing out some names.
0: No, I was giving names of examples of people that cannot be eligible.
1: Oh, okay.
0: They already qualified.
1: So the Chattamongos know who's qualifiable
0: or
1: not?
0: Yes, they're not as stupid as you are. They're way smarter.
2: Well, Gene just has black guy and Cali on his mind. That's what he keeps saying.
4: Mission accomplished. Sure. Another segment failed. More of the Bubba the Love Sponge Show after this.

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4: Oh, yeah.
5: Don't forget that if you go to Bubba Army HQ, you can register for a yearly subscription for the Lieutenant gimmick, which is like a 109, all one lump sum. That qualifies you, gives you $500 off your BARP total. It's a $500 coupon, basically, for your BARP total, and enters you into our last Friday of the Month contest, where potentially your name will be put on a prize wheel, and if we spin you, you got a free invitation to BARP anyway. So whether it's $500 off or whether it's a free invitation because you won, we'll be doing it the last Friday of November, the last Friday of December. I'm sorry, the last Friday of October and December 18th. There you go. It's ready to give out yet another BARP invitation. And so for you, chat, as Gene Lasker would call it, all you chatamungos out there.
6: Chatamungos.
5: Start chatamungoing. And I think, let me, I'll tell you what, let me, just so everybody, I'll monitor YouTube.
6: Okay.
5: So you don't have to worry about it. Okay.
6: Right.
5: Gene, you monitor, let me, who do you want Gene to monitor and who are you going to monitor? And does Macho Man need to monitor something?
7: No.
8: I can only monitor Rumble then because he's monitoring the chat.
7: Well, yeah, he's in.
5: So let me, we got to give Gene a task,
7: yeah,
5: okay?
7: Yeah, we'll do Rumble.
8: Okay, Gene, so I'm on the right?
5: Yeah.
7: Yes.
5: That's all, and that's the only chat you're looking at, okay, Gene?
8: Okay.
5: And you're just going to...
8: Sorry
5: just,
8: about that, chat among those left.
5: You're just going to blurt out a name that you see over and, like, you know, that you see, okay?
8: Okay.
5: Let me, I'm going to be writing names down the best I can.
7: Okay.
5: So here we go. Ready? And just yell them out, like, you know, audibly yell them out. Well, Johnny K. Steel Slinger, Tease qualifies. She qualifies. Johnny K. the Steel Slinger. So I can't write Tease down because Tease is already going to be there, right?
7: That's right.
5: So again, I got Grumpy Old Man. And if you guys get
8: Cracker
5: a good,
8: Chris,
5: you got Cracker Chris. Cracker Chris. I got another vote for Grumpy. Another vote for Grumpy.
8: Big okay. Lunger.
5: Steve, another group for another group deal.
7: Xerxes, XERXES.
5: Xerxes, and I got one for him over here, so that's a slash. Lyman Todd, you can't nominate yourself, my friend.
8: Man, y'all okay. Start nominating the one I wanted.
5: You can't nominate Brett Favre. Johnny K can't be Xerxes. He's qualified for the next 10 years. Johnny K is not in play. I see another one for Xerxes.
8: I got
5: see
8: 10
5: one.
8: Votes for Black Guy Kelly.
5: Gene, you can't.
7: I'd be 100 votes.
5: Well, I mean, you're gonna have to actually.
7: Yeah, I'm watching. I'm watching Rumble
5: cheat.
7: Too.
5: But there is a
7: vote for Black Guy and Cali.
5: All right, I'm gonna put Black Guy. Okay, that's Black Guy and Cali.
8: Yeah, get the name right now.
5: And
8: Cali
5: here. Florida is Florida Phil. If I got to see Florida Phil, okay, Florida Phil. Grumpy,
7: I'm not qualified actually.
5: Grumpy, grumpy old man. Dan Marino. I wish. Another grumpy old man.
8: Worth that.
7: Black Guy and Cali got a vote on.
5: Black Guy and Cali.
8: That other one.
5: Okay.
8: Kenny Powers.
5: Kenny Powers qualifies, my friend.
8: Oh, he does.
5: He's royalty.
7: No, you're thinking of Kenny Price. Kenny Powers is different.
5: Oh, that's right. Kenny, I'm talking about Kenny Price.
8: No, you chatamungos.
5: I'm talking
8: no
5: about
8: one.
5: Kenny Price. So is Kenny Powers a nomination?
8: Yep.
5: Okay.
8: Like three times.
5: Okay, hold on. Kenny Powers, not confused with Kenny Price. I'm so sorry, Kenny Price. And you got Kenny Powers on two votes.
8: I got another
5: there's
8: one.
5: There's another Xerxes. So at this point, we're going to do this. Okay, ready?
8: Little Riz.
5: Everybody,
7: another Xerxes.
5: Everything stops.
7: Okay.
5: Everything stops. No more voting. Now I'm just going to write some names down, and these are the only people that are eligible to be for you to vote for. Since I kind of got the finalists, let me, okay?
7: Yes.
5: So it's Grumpy Old Man.
7: Mm-hmm.
5: It's Xerxes, and it's Black Guy from Cali. We're going to do four of them, okay?
7: All right.
5: And Kenny Powers.
8: What happened to Cracker Chris?
5: Well, he didn't get enough.
8: Oh.
5: Or we could put. You want to put Cracker Chris down there?
8: Yeah.
5: Okay. It seems like obviously you probably know him.
8: No. I see like four different times for
5: all
8: him.
5: Right. So here we go. You ready?
8: The real Riz.
5: Let me here. Let me here right. Is now. We're gonna pick it back up. and everybody just scream out. Now, listen, Lummy. I mean, I know that you're going to be able to do it. When one screen name incessantly says the same person, then they don't get multiple
7: 27
5: votes.
7: Times.
5: Yeah, so. You'll, like, try to recognize, like, if Lyman, yeah. if Lyman Todd says, you know, Kenny Powers four times, only yell yeah. it to me one time, okay?
8: Right. Yeah.
5: So you have to kind of be paying attention here. So here's our finalists, and these are the only names I want you to type.
8: Okay.
5: Grumpy Old Man, Xerxes, Black Man from Cali, Kenny Powers, and Cracker Chris.
8: All right.
5: That's it. Starting right now with Big Buck. No, Big Buck, you can't give two.
8: Kenny Powers.
5: You can't. Hold on. So I got Grumpy Old Man. I got Xerxes.
7: Grumpy.
5: I got Grumpy.
7: Xerxes.
8: Yeah, another Xerxes.
7: Grumpy.
5: Xerxes.
7: Grumpy.
8: Black Man.
5: One Black Man.
8: Three Black Man.
7: Cracker Chris.
5: Cracker Chris.
8: Three Black Man.
7: Grumpy.
5: All right, stop. Everybody stop. We're resetting it, Lummy.
7: Okay.
5: We're knocking out Kenny Powers and Cracker Chris.
7: All right.
5: And now we're nailing it down. Now it's down to three. You ready?
7: Yep.
5: It's Grumpy. It's Xerxes. And it's Black Man from Cali.
7: Black Man vote.
3: Black Man from Cali coming from the back.
5: All right, he's so here we go.
3: Strong, running fast.
5: That's all for the next minute. That's our so. Let me see. So I got a Xerxes.
7: Black Man.
5: I got a Grumpy.
8: I got a Black Man.
5: I got a Black Man. I got a Black Man. I got a Xerxes.
7: Xerxes.
5: Grumpy.
8: Black Man on the outside.
5: Grumpy. Black Man.
8: Black Man fly job.
5: Xerxes. Grumpy.
8: Jay Bronco, Black Man.
5: Grumpy. Black
7: Xerxes,
5: Grumpy Xerxes, Grumpy
8: Black Man from Cali all day.
5: All right, stop.
8: Okay.
5: So
3: man, I had four Black Men in a row right here.
5: No, like so,
3: when you said stop.
5: Okay.
3: Look at my page. I'm not lying.
5: All right, Gene. I know. So let me. We're at a conundrum.
7: Oh, black guy can't go. Black guy from Cali can't go.
5: All right. So that's okay. So he's now eliminated. So let me just ask
3: damn,
5: you,
3: black dude.
5: Can Xerxes or Grumpy, I need both of them to, let us know, because it's between Grumpy and Xerxes. But I need to know if either one of them, if both of them are able to come to the party. That might make the determination for us, or we're going to have a runoff. Okay?
7: Okay.
5: All right, so Grumpy and Xerxes, you need to tell me if you. I need you to on YouTube or on any wherever you are, wherever Grumpy or Xerxes is at. You need to say whether you can attend the BARP festivities or not. That's happening January 14th, 15th, and 16th.
7: Grumpy said he could be there.
5: Grumpy says he can be there. Now we just need to hear from Xerxes. Xerxes, being honest, can you make it down here for this party? Because if you can, we're in a little bit of a conundrum here. I have not seen from Xerxes. Can and will be there. Oh. Did Xerxes already qualify?
7: No.
5: But he said, he's going to jump the fence like Lasker suggested if he didn't win?
7: Sounds confident.
5: Ha ha! I like it. So here we go. We got Grumpy Old Man and Xerxes. I need you to be the executive producer, Lummy, and either do one or two things. Either we pick a winner, or we just let them both come.
8: Winner, chicken dinner. We got plenty of property out there, Lummy.
7: Yeah, but more food, more things.
8: You're just going to drink. You're not even going to eat food. So why are you worried about food?
7: Don't worry about what I'm doing.
8: We ran out of pizza the last time, and everybody was happy.
5: Lummy, I'm just going to, you know what?
7: Yeah, okay. Let's just do both then.
5: Both. Congratulate Grumpy Old Man.
3: Congratulations.
5: I got the cost of the high dollar watch and the food. It cost me a little bit, but
8: y'all Whitey's got in there for free because I'm going to tell you, the Black Man would have won it.
5: You Whitey's got in there for free because I'm telling you, the Black Man would have won it. Okay, so be it. Let me make sure we send it. Make sure Ashley and Erica sends them the host, because we have a host hotel that's regularly $209 a night that we're getting for $139.
8: This is a fun day.
5: It is. And, you know, we're giving two dudes
8: out of free.
5: Yeah. I mean, that's and people like John Costica and Kenny Price and Joe from the West Side. And they're actually really, really, really happy for these guys. Like, they'll be the first one to reach out and be like, man, congratulations, Xerxes. And congratulations, Grumpy Old Man. You know, even though can't financially qualify. We it's like almost, it's almost like a BARP GoFundMe where the fine.
3: It's an EBT card.
5: Well, but it's like a, you know, you can't afford it, but you're damn good, Bubba Army. The people in the chat recognize how good you are. You love the show, and you know what? You should be rewarded. Now, we can't do this for every Tom, Dick, and Harry, but we do this every year, Lummy, where we give a couple fans, you know, invitations to BARP with all of, you know, the fringe benefits included, including, you know, whether we're handing out a ring or a watch.
8: Oh, we got a flag on the play.
5: What?
8: Because Lummy spoke up and said, the black man can't make it. I don't know who he was talking to, but the black man from Kelly says, I would have made it happen.
7: Well, Black Eye and Kelly earlier in chat said he wasn't going to be able to make it. And then Snizzook even said he reminded me of that.
5: Yeah, so you could be getting trolled right now, Gene.
7: No, and Black Eye and Kelly said he would have made it happen now. But I'm just going off of what I saw in chat earlier.
5: Well, I mean, should we just add a third? I mean, should we just say screw it?
8: I say black guys come anyway. We will, not stop you at the door.
5: We will
8: not hold you back.
5: Gee, I don't know if necessarily we want, you know.
3: I'm talking about chat.
5: African American. I don't know if we want white or black guys.
8: We don't
5: know.
8: Keep the black man down.
5: That
8: now,
5: we don't know. Big Buck, $100, Lummy.
8: How about it, Buck?
5: Buck, I'll see you next weekend, next Friday. We're digging some holes.
8: You're digging some holes.
5: Let me hear it. Like, it does cost us some, but I don't think that the people that qualify care that if we throw a black man from Cali a bone and we have three fan votes. I think that's good for the brand. It costs us a little bit, but as long as the people that do qualify aren't offended by it, you know, and the people that do pay full freight and what have you are excited and support this decision, you know, maybe we go three deep.
8: The Yinzers are funny.
5: What are the Yinzers saying?
8: Gene will help you jump the fence, black guy from Cali.
7: I mean, yeah, I guess it would be good, to have another black guy there at the party.
5: Yeah, I mean, really, Ty J is the only black guy there.
8: Yeah,
5: he won't be lonely. We need another black guy.
8: They'll be friends.
5: We need another black guy.
8: Right. Yeah.
5: So, you know what, Lummy? It's official. Xerxes, grumpy old man.
8: I can sit in the middle of him and be an Oreo.
5: And black. And there's only one. Ty J is two. Please fulfill Gene's human Oreo fetish where two black man sandwiches him and he calls himself a human Oreo. Please, the only way we can accomplish that is if we allow black man from Cali and a guest.
8: I'm waiting in 250, so I'll be double stuff.
5: Full access. Congratulations. If you're in chat and you see these fine gentlemen, grumpy old man, Xerxes, and black guy from Cali, they all have been awarded the fan VIP BARP invitation. They will get the prize. They will get all benefits. We just got to get you guys the hotel information and the dates you need to get here and what have you. So congratulations to those three.
8: What a good day.
5: Yes, congratulations to those three. Gene, are you ready for 1985 10th grade?
8: Oh, now you want to bring the show down.
5: Well, no, it's stuff we got to get to. People are, you know, people are clamoring for this, Gene. We had business to take care of. We handled the fan business. Three lucky gentlemen probably. I got to think that they're pretty stoked about that.
7: Oh, they are. Yes, they are.
5: Like, you know, if I was like a member of like, you know, Brett Favre's fan club and I got to chain Brett Favre through a party every year for just the VIPs and I won... invitation
8: you got
5: to that.
8: You, yeah.
5: I would be like, man, that's pretty cool.
8: I got my wild card.
5: Yeah. You guys got three wild cards, my friends. Xerxes, grumpy old man, and black guy from Cali. We'll see you at BARP.
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4: Before that, did you see Paper Towel Willie?
5: Yeah, Paper Towel Willie, $100.
4: $100. Thank you, Paper Towel Willie. Also, man, Cato, my boy Cato. You guys all know who Cato is.
5: Of course.
4: Man, he really, really, really helped us out this week, diagnosed that problem. Cato, you're the best. Remember back in the day, Gene, when Cato would go on the road with us?
6: Oh, yeah.
4: Had a great time. Thank you, Cato, for all that you do. And
6: I knew how to start a party.
4: I look forward to hanging out with you and your wife. And by the way, don't forget, Cato's from my hometown.
6: Yeah.
4: He graduated.
6: I'm so glad he got his wife back.
4: He graduated with me. Like, he's a class of 84, just like me. Like, I went to high school with this dude. Great dude.
6: Great dude.
4: Phil Vest from Coast to Coast Pole Barns. By the way, Lasker, I pulled Coast to Coast Pole Barns Facebook up, and Lasker's like, I'm just telling you right now.
6: I'm fixing to get one of them, baby.
4: Tell Phil that Gene Lasker's going to be calling.
6: I've been measuring lately.
4: And that 60 by 50 looks awful sexy.
6: Yeah.
4: Anyway, go to Coast Pole Barns if you're looking for a great pole barn. And anywhere in the Florida area, to tell them that you heard it on my program. Tell me your Bubba Army. I think you get a discount. The owner, Phil Vest, is sponsoring our big high-dollar street stock race this weekend at Ocala Speedway, weather permitting. But if we do race and we don't get rained out, 3,000 to win street stocks, 1,000 for the dash winners. We're going to take all the winners of the heats and the street stocks and put them in a six car dash.
6: What kind of street stocks are they? Camaros?
4: Yeah, they're kind of like the new street stock. Yeah. The Florida Street Stock Series is kind of turned into, they're damn near late models.
6: Oh, no way.
4: Picture late models, yeah, like on an 8-inch tire,
6: yeah,
4: with a little bit different bodywork. I mean, they got...
6: Are they running the old style, with a nose on them and stuff?
4: Yeah, well, yep. No.
6: I mean, they winged out?
4: I wish I had some pictures.
6: Spoiled out?
4: They got a spoiler on them.
6: Oh, wow.
4: Yeah. And so anyway, we're anticipating 30 plus street stocks at Ocala Speedway this Saturday night. We're going to take all the winners of the heat, throw them into like an 8-lap dash. That pays $1,000, and then open wheel modifieds. We're paying $2,000 for that, and then $1,000 for every other class: Crown Vicks, V8 Thunder Stocks, and 602 Crate late models, of which my son Tyler Clem's going to be running.
6: He'll win.
4: So. It's Ocala Speedway and Phil Vest from Coast to Coast Pole Barns, who Lasker's going to be getting a pole barn soon, Phil.
6: Pretty soon.
4: So, Phil, I already automatically apologize in advance for whatever tomfoolery Gene may pull when he has somebody come out to his property and measure for a pole barn. So, appreciate it. Lummi also got a text from a good friend of mine, and I'm not going to mention his name because I don't want to out him, but he's... I think a year or two older than me, and he's developed hearing problems, much like I was diagnosed yesterday.
6: What?
4: And he says the really, really high dollar hearing devices that you can barely see, like you put them inside of your ear. They're like flesh colored earbuds. They're about $5,000.
6: Oof, well, that leaves you out of hearing.
4: I'd rather go deaf. He said, my buddy's got between $5,000 and $7,000 for the real good ones. Now, do you think my health insurance might pay for it?
6: Nope. They don't care if you're here.
4: Listen, the guy that's my buddy who does health insurance.
5: Yeah, it does.
4: Pay for that?
5: Some of them do.
4: By the way, guess who's listening right now? All I have to do is just tell this one hint. The greatest race car PA announcer. The greatest absolute racetrack announcer in the history of Florida. Joe Dirt.
6: He is the best.
4: Nobody can even come close to him. Like, he's as good as the guys
6: Gordon Solie did way back in the day.
4: Well, Gordon Solie was not a racing guy. He was a play-by-play for the wrestling. He was a wrestling guy.
6: Well, who was the guy at Golden Gate Speedway?
4: I don't know.
6: I thought it was Gordon Solie.
4: No, it's not Gordon Solie, you idiot. remember Jack Miller was at East Bay. Jack Miller was pretty good. He was legendary. Miller was right there. Joe Dirt's right there with him. Joe Dirt will drink you some Crown now.
6: Mm-hmm.
4: Me and Joe have such a great time because I'm race directing and I'm sitting right by Joe, and we and so it's me and Joe. We're kind of in our own little world, and then Candace and Larry, they're on the other down the counter. And
6: they're corporate people.
4: Well, they're scoring, so like they really got to pay attention. I'm race directing, and Joe's doing play by play, and we're kind of our own little world. We don't have to take things as serious as they do.
6: Side bets on the winner and stuff.
4: No, we're just having fun, man. Me and Joe in our own little world, and you don't realize how talented he is. He's so talented. Maybe I should go live. People would maybe want to see the behind the scenes, you know, scoring tower, race directing. Maybe I should go live Saturday night, Gene, so that everybody could see like the behind the scenes, how you score and announce a race.
6: People would like to watch that
4: from the tower, you know, from the tower's perspective.
6: Yeah.
4: My buddy said some insurance companies do. Well, if I mean, let me throw $5,000 to $7,000 in my health care pays for, maybe I should get one. I don't know. Maybe I take my paperwork, Gene, to my insurance company.
6: I'm hearing from Kurt Morgan. It says Gordon Solie was absolutely the announcer at Golden Gate Speedway.
4: Well, Kurt Morgan would know, and he's a very valuable client and a very close friend of yours. And he also said
6: he'd throw in $1,000 on your hearing aids.
4: I'll get them sponsored by Morgan Exteriors.
6: Bubba, blue, though.
4: Ladies and gentlemen, Bubba's left hearing aid, sponsored by Morgan Exteriors, Kurt Morgan. Bubba's right side, and Rollo from Volkswagen of Wesley Chapel. Bubba's new high-dollar, $5,000 hearing aids are sponsored, ladies and gentlemen. Thank you, Kurt Morgan, and thank you, Gordon, I guess, for the correction that Gordon Solie was. I know Joe Dirt's listening. Joe, was Gordon Solie one of the old timers that, you know, you crafted a little bit of your trade from?
6: It was exciting to listen to.
4: Yeah. All right, Gene, are you ready, my friend? You ready again? I don't know if I need to play should I play the opening again, or are we?
5: Yeah, good? We can play it one more time.
4: All right, here we go.
3: I want to address the concerns about our new student, Gene Lasker. We feel it is time for him to try the 10th grade level. I remember some 10th Monicas. How do you think I got the name Slick Willie? That's probably not appropriate. So, Gene, welcome to the 10th grade, buddy. I'm sure you will be a great student. I believe in you, Gene. Well, that's what they paid me to say. My boys at Morgan Exteriors. 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
4: So, Gene, are you ready, my friend? Okay, now I'm going to give you, it's Lummi, of course. It's the first to 11. If he gets 11 right, gets 11 of these. Before he gets 11 of these, then he'll get one of these. And if he gets more of these than he does these, he gets a... There you go. So now you know how to do it. All courtesy of Morgan Exteriors, home of Kurt Mother Effin Morgan. Lummi, are you ready?
5: Yes, I am.
4: Ready for the score count.
5: Yes,
4: now,
5: yes.
4: Now, Gene, we're going to be doing multiple choice here, which gives you a 25% chance, even if you don't know the answer.
6: Why? Because it's always A, B, C, D?
4: Well, yeah, it's A, B, C, D. Yeah, A, B, C, D.
6: Okay.
4: So, you know, 4 would be what? What type of percentage would you have? I just told you. If you got 4 and you have a chance, if one, what is 1 of 4?
6: 25%.
4: There you go. 25% it is, my friend. Now, that is not a test score. Yeah. So, Gene, we're officially going to start the contest now. You ready?
7: Yep.
4: Lummy, can you make sure that he doesn't have any
7: Kurt Morgan
4: listening devices or that Opie and the guys? What's that?
6: Yeah, Morgan was on the line right there trying to help me out. Thanks, Morgan.
4: Yeah, tell Morgan, listen, I want you to graduate high school as much as he does, but we can't be cheating, we can't be cheating, Kurt. You can't be like, you know, we're running a 360 race and you got a 410.
6: If Kurt would start cheating a little bit, he'd win some more races.
4: Well, Kurt doesn't cheat.
6: I know.
4: So, Gene, are you ready?
6: Yeah.
4: And let me, we have all instruments of communication that are officially been exhausted.
5: Yes.
4: And you have thoroughly checked.
5: And he has a knife to me now.
4: And Gene has been known to wear privacy, like special made earbuds that his son Coben was trying to scream the answers at him. But Coben didn't quite understand that we have a 45 second.
6: It's my fault
4: because
6: I didn't take the earbuds to turn them up.
4: So here we go. Gene, are you ready?
6: I'm ready.
4: The United States.
6: Where will I see my answers at? I mean, where will
4: I see
6: that?
4: I'm just going to tell you what they are.
6: Oh, okay.
4: I mean, I got.
6: Okay, I got you.
4: I mean,
5: you can read.
4: I can't. Here's people know the right answer. Like, there's a right answer.
6: No, I'm not going to bamboozle the four answers that I picked from my
4: 25%. I'll tell them to you.
6: Okay.
4: All right?
6: Yeah.
4: All right. The United States Constitution was written in A, 1776, B, 1787, C, 1812, or D, 1865.
6: 1776. What?
4: The actual,
6: I thought there was a rhyme for that, 1776.
4: Well, it says right here, the Constitution was written in 1787. Hey, Alexa, what year was the United States Constitution written?
8: The Constitution got its draft in 1787.
4: There you go.
6: Yeah.
4: Such. There you go.
6: I'm stupid.
5: Dude, that was a tough one. Tough one, Gene.
6: I was 10 years off, man. How tough is that? I thought it was 1776, Columbus Road to Blues or something.
5: Yeah, Columbus.
4: Columbus 1776, Columbus Road to Blues. Hold on. 1776, Columbus Road to Blues or something like that.
6: Yeah, it was like a rhyme. All right, whatever.
4: Which document begins with, "We the people of the United States"? A, the Declaration of Independence. B, the Bill of Rights. C, the Constitution. D, the Gettysburg Address.
6: C.
4: Constitution is correct.
5: Right.
4: The first 10 amendments, again, the first 10 amendments to the Constitution are called A, the Articles of Confederation. B, the Bill of Rights. C, the Federalist Papers. Or D, the Emancipation Proclamation.
6: B.
4: The Iron Curtain speech was delivered by A, Franklin D. Roosevelt, B, Winston Churchill, C, Joseph Stalin, D, Harry S. Truman.
6: Oh, man, that's a hard one. It's got to be either B or D. So I'm going to go with B.
4: Yeah! Yeah!
6: 10th grade me right now.
4: Let me, what's officially the score?
6: In the middle lead. Right. No, bro, I'm on the outside.
4: What's Hammond. That?
9: Three right, one wrong.
4: Wow, woo. 3-1.
6: Suck it, first grade.
4: Okay.
6: Okay.
4: Containment was the U.S. policy designed to A, expand American territory, B, stop the spread of communism, C, end World War One, D, lower taxes.
6: Oh, my God. Seriously?
4: Seriously?
6: Can I hear that question one more time? Mainly the question, not the
4: containment
6: answer.
4: Was the U.S.
6: Containment.
4: Policy. Containment was the U.S. policy designed to expand American territory, stop the spread of communism, end World War One, lower taxes.
6: I'm going to go with C. It was B, wasn't it? I knew it.
4: But you?
6: I had to.
4: Who was the president of the United States in 1985? Jimmy Carter, A, Jimmy Carter, B, Gerald Ford, C, Ronald Reagan, D, Richard Nixon.
6: Hell if I know. 85 had to be Nixon.
4: After World War II, the plan that sent America aid to rebuild Western Europe was the A, Truman Doctrine, B, Marshall Plan. C, New Deal. D, Monroe Doctrine.
6: Oh, my God.
4: I'm not repeating it.
6: Monroe Doctrine. Wait, no, I didn't say it. I didn't say that. I was just saying what it wasn't. I said, Monroe Doctrine can't be that because that was way long before. Okay.
4: You already bamboozled me once, so you got three more.
6: Okay, so I'm going to go with B.
4: Let me, I got a feeling that he may have seen this test. Did you get this test before?
6: No, bro. Okay, you know, you're... How in the hell did I see this test?
4: Just asking.
6: When you just came up with the 10th grade stuff today. Okay. I did not know I was doing this.
4: No, we actually come up with it for a while, but that's okay.
6: No, no. What for a while? It's from one black guy talked you into it, and you listened. So there.
4: You are correct. In 1985, the capital of the Soviet Union is Leningrad... Kiev, A, Leningrad, B, Kiev, C, Moscow, D, Warsaw.
6: C. That's the only one I've ever heard of.
4: The wall dividing East and West Berlin was built in A, 1945, B, 1961, C, 1975, D, 1980.
6: D. I suck.
4: We even mentioned this test earlier, question earlier. Which continent contains both the Sahara Desert and the Nile River? A, Asia. B, South America. D, Africa. C, Australia.
6: Africa.
4: Let me, what do we got?
9: 6-4. 6 right, 4 wrong.
4: The largest ocean on Earth is A, the Atlantic, B, the Indian, C, the Arctic, D, the Pacific.
6: Oh, man. Who the hell knows that? I would have to say the Pacific.
4: The imaginary line that divides the Earth into northern and southern hemispheres is called the A, prime meridian, B, equator, C, international dateline, D, Tropic of Cancer.
6: B.

0: They didn't have no parents.
1: Uh-huh.
0: And so I growed up, and what I could learn when I got grown up is all I could learn. Lemmy, currently, what do you got to score at?
2: We have 8 right, 4 wrong.
0: Damn.
3: Woo!
0: Which of the following was one of the... Okay, so the, World War II in Europe ended in what year? A, 1918. B, 1939. C, 1945. D, 1950.
1: C.
0: I feel like you've seen this test before.
3: No! I know it's because I like to watch the old movies, of, you know, and right there in the 40s. And then for right around 40-something is when it ended.
0: There
3: so
0: you go.
3: I guess 45.
0: The two main superpowers of the Cold War in 1985 were the United States and A, China, B, Great Britain, C, the Soviet Union, D, Japan.
3: Japan. We ain't fought nobody else.
0: The mountain range that runs along the west. Let me. I don't have to give the right answers now.
2: No,
0: because
2: you don't have to,
0: exactly. Because I might be able to use them. You know, on ones that he missed. the mountain range that runs along the western side of South America is A, the Rockies, B, the Andes, C, the Alps, or D, the Himalayas.
3: Holy, that's a big guess right there. I'm going to go with C.
0: The Suez Canal connects the Mediterranean Sea to the A, Atlantic Ocean, B, Red Sea, C, Black Sea, D, Persian Gulf.
3: B.
0: What are we at, Lemmy?
2: We are at 10 right and 6 wrong.
0: Oh, man.
3: I'm going to win it today.
0: I'm going to be a junior.
3: That's right.
0: Hell yeah.
3: And you'll have to thank me.
0: Identify the part of the speech of the underlined word. The quick brown fox jumped over the lazy dog, and they want you to identify what the word quick is. The quick brown fox jumped over the lazy dog. What type of word is quick? A, a noun. B, a verb. C, an adjective. D, an adverb.
3: D.
0: Which sentence is punctuated correctly? Oh, let me, this would actually, you'd have to look. I can't do it because it's a visual thing. Okay. In To Kill a Mockingbird, Atticus Finch is A, the sheriff, B, a lawyer, C, a teacher, D, Scout's uncle.
3: C.
1: Uh-oh.
0: The word...
3: I never seen Kill a Mockingbird.
0: Okay,
3: anyway.
0: Well, there you go. Kill what?
3: A Mockingbird.
0: Okay, a Mockingbird.
2: What's Mockingbird?
0: It's Mockingbird. There's a type of bird called a mockingbird. Did you know that?
3: Yeah.
0: And it mocks you.
3: What, so you say something and it says it back the same way?
0: It tries to emulate different sounds that it hears. All right, you ready?
3: Yeah.
0: The word benevolent most nearly means the following. Again, the word benevolent means what?
3: A, I don't know.
0: A, cruel. B, kind. C, lazy. D, wealthy.
3: C. God, I'm going to lose today.
0: Oh, my God. You were up 10 to 6 at one time. What are we at right
2: 10,
0: now?
2: 10-9. 10, right?
0: 10-9. Gene, you could have been worse than the Packers, and you can be blowing your lead. Got a 12-point lead going into the fourth quarter with 5 minutes left.
3: It's
0: going
3: to be a walk-off lose.
0: I know. It's going to be a walk-off lose. All right. You ready, Gene?
3: Yeah.
0: A metaphor is a figure of speech that A, compares two things using like or as. B, gives human qualities to non-human things. C, compares two unlike things without using like or as. Or D, repeats the same beginning sound.
3: A. Damn it. I just knew I knew that one.
2: 10-10.
0: This is
3: oh,
0: it.
3: Oh, man.
0: This is it, my
3: Gene.
0: Friend. This is it.
3: How did it come? You know, whatever.
0: Which is the play that was written by William Shakespeare? A, The Great Gatsby. B, Romeo and Juliet. C, Of Mice and Men. D, The Catcher in the Rye.
3: B! And he wins it with a walk-off. Field goal, 75 yards. One man wins the game.

0: He just said field goal 75 yards.
1: That's right, man. Like, one of a kind.
0: I don't even know that they'll ever get to 75 yards in our lifetime.
2: Oh, you never know.
0: I mean, I'm just saying.
1: It was 61 the other day.
0: Wow. Lummy, Gene, you passed, buddy. You passed.
1: That's cool. Suck it, Morgan.
3: Bubba, you're hot.
4: Yes, Bubba-isms are the best thing in the world, man.
3: It's fun. It's so much fun.
4: Bubba the Love Sponge. We love you, Bubba.
5: The Bubba the Love Sponge show returns after these words.

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4: 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Thanks. Hello, you're on the air.
5: Good morning, Bubba. How are you, sir?
4: Good, buddy.
5: This is Steve, the grumpy old man.
4: Hey, Steve, the grumpy old man. Congratulations.
5: Thank you so much. You made my birthday so awesome.
4: Well, I did. You know, grumpy old man, to their credit and not mine, well, I didn't. Your fellow chat people that respect how you roll and how great Bubba Army you are, and they're the ones to be to thanked. They're the ones that nominated you,
6: yeah,
4: my friend.
6: Yeah, they got you in.
5: Yep. I appreciate all those guys. I appreciate it. I even got a happy birthday from Joe the Supermarket.
4: Oh,
5: that surprised the hell out of me.
6: Now you just voided yourself.
4: All right, grumpy man. Congratulations. We'll get a hold of you as far as the hotel information, times and what have you, but we will see you at BARP, my friend.
5: All right, well, I'm local, so I won't need that.
4: Perfect.
5: But I might use it. I don't know.
4: No, I mean, that local's far more efficient, and I'm glad that you are, my friend. That means you'll be coming. I'm excited to meet you, grumpy old man.
6: Yep, glad
4: all
6: you're
4: right.
6: old.
4: All right, buddy. Glad you're old and grumpy, just like me. Hello, who's this?
7: Bubba.
4: Yeah.
6: Wake up.
7: Can you hear me?
4: Yes.
7: Hey, this is all gimmicked up. And I just want to say I've been a long-time listener, second or third-time caller. Shout-out to my boy, JTSM. I'm a single parent. I live in Bradenton. I've been listening since the 90s. Long time. Is there any way that you can make a small little hole, a little niche for me to get in?
6: No.
4: No, I can't, buddy. I can't, my friend.
7: I'm the guy that's speaking.
4: I mean, you got to have some type of presence amongst, you know, the places where people hang out in order for people to know you. Like, you know, you got to have a little bit of...
6: You give some freedom like that away, you turn the good guys into chumps.
4: I don't know what Gene just said, listen. But yeah, so be it.
7: I'm all gimmicked up in chat. I'm from 2017. Poodleball bought me my first app.
4: I understand that, my friend, but what I'm saying is, like, you know, nobody, none of your fellow chatamongos, nobody nominated all gimmicked up.
7: Well, I'm driving a forklift all day, so I don't get to chat. I get to listen at best.
4: I understand.
7: I'm speaking for probably 33% of the people that listen to the show.
4: I know, but I can't have people calling in. I can't have people calling in and begging for it, my friend. Like, I mean, I have to have some type of...
7: I'm not begging. I'm just saying. Throw your boy a bone.
4: Well, I mean...
6: That's called begging.
4: Well,
8: Even I'll win that.
4: And
8: in
4: here's
8: contest
4: the thing: you've put me in such a trick bag, my friend. Like it's, you know, I'm going to say no, of course. You know, I got to have some type of rhyme or reason. But I feel like, you know, when I say no, now I've turned you in from being a fan to a troll because I've, you know, I've said no.
8: He ain't turning no troll. He's just a redneck.
7: Never.
4: All right.
7: Never. I'm a redneck. Good old boy. Yeah, I can hear it. Long time listener. Long time listener.
4: Well, we appreciate you, my friend. Unfortunately, I cannot accommodate your wishes. I hope you're not upset with me. Get to forklift, my friend. Appreciate you.
6: Get with me on.
4: Get with Gene on nothing.
6: And I'll throw him a T-shirt.
4: Just whatever.
8: Hook him up.
4: I mean, like, that puts us in such a vicarious situation.
8: You can't do it.
4: Like, you know.
8: Well, I said no. For you.
4: More information on the hero pilot as he tried to, as he absolutely. Now, let me, who's the hero? The pilot?
8: Now?
4: The pilot or the guy that choked the bad guy out? Then grab the yoke. That's kind of the
9: I think that guy's more of a hero. I mean, but they said because the pilot opened the door.
10: Doomed flight from Dubai to...
4: Like, there's only one hero status here. And I'm going to give it to the guy that choked out the bad guy. Although the pilot got stabbed and he crawled and was able to open up the flight deck, you know, cockpit door. So there's a couple. I mean, you know, there's a couple. There's not just one hero here. There's a couple. And then the men that, you know, that subdued the bad guy so the one dude could go grab the yoke. You know, everybody should be recognized.
10: Tel Aviv on Wednesday, the co-pilot stabbing the captain and causing the plane.
4: I mean, the phone lines are, we don't have an available line. What's everybody want?
9: I think one is Xerxes. I don't know the others.
8: Oh, Xerxes wants to thank you, I guess.
10: To plummet toward the desert below, but the wounded captain.
4: All right, we got to get rid of that.
8: Oh, you can't see make-believe blood?
11: Absolutely, yes, of course. This is terrifying.
4: I've seen it.
10: Oh, but he's guilty.
4: He's badass. He kicked ass.
8: Where did this happen at?
4: There happened over there in the Middle East somewhere. And the guy whipped the dude's ass, the bad guy's ass, put him in a chokehold, then grabbed the yoke, and they were in a free fall for 15,000 miles. He had leveled out
8: the
4: plane.
8: Was it same people on same people, or was it an American messing up with the Indians?
4: It was kind of, I don't know, Gene, how it's.
12: Yes, as opposed to a lot of bums that have
9: Quack,
12: microphones.
9: $20.
4: Hi, you're on the air. Go ahead. Who's got $20?
9: Quonk.
4: Thank you, Quonk.
8: Quonk.
4: Hello, you're on the air.
13: Hey, Bubba, Xerxes69. Hey, Bubba, Xerxes69, how you doing?
4: Good, congratulations, Xerxes.
13: Thank you so much, sir. I was just calling in to say thank you, guys.
8: Man, slow down. Well. Jeez, what are you on?
4: He's on some meth right now.
13: It's that caffeine. I'm on coffee. Come on.
8: All right, are you in Boston?
4: So, Xerxes, we will get you all the information and stuff. Where are you coming from? What part of the country do you live in?
13: I am north of Atlanta, sir.
4: Perfect.
13: 20 miles north.
4: Perfect. We'll see you.
13: Yes, sir.
4: You.
13: My girl lives in St. Pete, too, so I'll see you up there.
4: Fantastic, Xerxes. Congratulations, and thank your fellow Chattamongos. Okay, my friend?
13: Thank you, sir. Looking forward.
4: Thank you. Looking forward to you as well. Now, if we can just get Black Man to Cali call in. But I don't know that Black Man from Cali ever calls in, does he?
9: He called once
8: before.
4: There you go. Black Man from Cali might as well call in. Get a hold of some of your flowers. Hello.
8: Flowers.
14: Good morning, guys. It's NorCal Mark.
4: Hey, NorCal.
14: Hey, what about all these guys that can't make it? Why don't they just come hang out at the hotel?
4: I don't know. What do you mean?
8: The hell
14: like
8: they got
14: all gimmicked up and like I didn't know Virgin ain't gonna make it. Why don't they just come hang out at the hotel? Everybody's gonna be there anyway.
4: Well, you Bubba Army people need to give word to the people that don't qualify but still might want to hang out with all you out of towners what hotel you're gonna be at. And you guys have a lead. You guys get a hold of Buck and Johnny Costica and all the guys that are called big, you know, Kenny Price, Scout and Big Gulp, everybody that's coming in, Greg and Amy.
8: And y'all try to sneak them in, do something crazy.
4: And you guys, like, you guys should plan like a little get together over there. And then let me, they probably need to let me know about it because I might make a small little appearance.
8: Yeah. You get about 80 of you guys just rush the place.
4: Gene, shut up. Jesus. All right, buddy. Good talking to you.
9: Gene.
4: I'm gonna ban you from being at that bar.
8: I'm the leader of no gang.
4: Hello, who's this?
15: Bubba, you're better.
8: Speak up.
15: 10-3.
4: My what?
15: 10-2.
4: What's that?
15: Your banner shows 10-3.
4: Yeah, let me.
15: Today is 10-3.
4: It says WNBA players are insane. Pop of the Love Sponge show 10-3 for a bunch of idiots. Thank you, sir. Appreciate it.
9: Much.
8: Why are you blaming on Mach?
4: He's the one that does it.
9: I just do so much to change it.
4: Hello.
8: Oh. Speak up.
4: Yeah.
8: Hello.
4: Appreciate you. Thanks. So, Lummy, Matt McAfee has a problem with the Kelsey guy?
16: with the Jason Kelce guy. Do you know the story behind this?
9: No, I didn't hear about this.
8: Dude's old and playing great.
16: Does Jason Kelce, is he part of the Monday Night Football or Sunday Night Football? Is he an analyst?
9: No, I didn't think so.
12: Yes, as opposed to a lot of bums that have microphones in this particular industry. Now, I usually mind my own, but if you thought I was being serious whenever I pointed out that Jason Kelce was saying we about the Philadelphia Eagles, knowing who Jason Kelce is with the Philadelphia Eagles at the Monday Night Football halftime, you have no brain. And I think you should just realize that. And I don't love just the lying and the stuff that happens on my name at these days, but just like saying stuff to continue to add, you know, gas to a flame that isn't real when you're in this place and carry as much weight as you definitely do, I think it's just a little bit of piling on. And I hope you all rot, all of you.
16: I guess
9: Jason Kelce. Jason Kelce was doing.
16: Pat McAfee fires back at a reaction to his Jason Kelce we comment. So what
9: he was doing the halftime show with Scott Van Pelt.
16: Who Kelce was?
9: Monday Night, yeah.
16: All right, and.
9: And I guess because.
16: And by the way, Monday Night Football is owned by ESPN, right?
9: Yeah.
16: And Pat McAfee, I think, arguably, between him and Stephen A. Smith, are the two big, most powerful personalities that ESPN hires. Am I kind of right?
8: Yeah.
16: Okay. And so, what was Travis? Did Kelce take a few shots at McAfee?
9: No, Kelce was just saying when he was talking about the Eagles, like, we need to do better, we need to do this.
8: Yeah, like he was involved.
9: And he was just.
16: Well, he used to be an Eagle.
8: Right, well, that's why.
9: And so, McAfee was kind of like. Joking that he can't use the word we or things like
8: that
9: because he's not playing.
16: Lasker, don't act like you know what you're talking about. Don't come in here as Johnny, like, you know. But
9: yeah,
8: I'm learning a little bit of sports, and now I want to get ridiculed for knowing what a football is.
9: He's a 10th grade graduate.
16: Yeah, you graduate 10th grade and you think you can
8: be... I watched the guy a little bit. You know why? Because he never sits down.
16: You try to be like Lummy's...
8: He's like a stand-up comedian.
16: Man, so as Lummy's doing the information, he's like, yeah, I'm part of the Eagles.
8: God, I can't
16: say,
8: even...
16: I can't even
8: work.
16: But you don't even know. Like, you don't even know what you're talking about. Like, you don't even know what you're talking about.
8: I sounded good for a moment until you had me, you know...
16: You ready for this?
9: Yeah,
16: what position... And Chad Among goes, don't give it to him. What position? And just you have to fire it right off your head.
8: Okay.
16: Lummy, don't be giving him the answer.
8: He ain't doing nothing.
16: What position did Travis Kelce play?
8: He plays tight end.
16: That's his brother, you idiot.
8: Right?
16: You're such an idiot. You're such an idiot. That's his brother, and what team does his brother play for?
8: His brother plays for the 49ers.
9: It's okay, Kansas, you don't even know what day it is.
16: It's okay. Macho Man says he's so stupid he doesn't even know what day it is. We're all stupid. I think we took some stupid. You know what? Those Dunkin' Donut holes that we were eating are stupid. They were stupid pills. Everybody that ate one, stupid.
8: Everybody knows he was a quarterback.
9: And I'm really stupid because I didn't eat none of those.
16: Sorry.
8: Yeah, but
16: Macho.
8: You were close to him. You got your breath on it.
16: You got your breath on it. So Gene,
9: I sent
16: continue.
9: You a clip of it.
16: Gene, continuing on, who is his sister, who is his brother, who's a tight end for the 49ers, you say?
8: Yeah.
16: Who does he married to?
8: To the girl.
16: What's her name?
8: I don't know. Forgot it. She's a Sweden, not a Sweden.
16: She's the most...
8: Starts with an S.
16: She's probably the most... She's the biggest music icon in the world.
8: She ain't Stevie Nicks, bro.
16: No, she's not Stevie Nicks, bro. She makes Stevie Nicks look like a popsicle stand. She's the biggest, absolutely probably the biggest female artist in the history of music.
8: Shania Twain? Nope. That starts with an S, I know that.
16: Well, it's... Her last name starts with an S.
8: Oh. I don't remember.
16: Well, just try. Just, you
8: I'm
16: know.
8: Trying to think of it. I'm trying to think of it. I'm trying to think. It's. <I don't> know. I know she's got like a clan with her. They called her.
16: They're called Swifties.
8: Swifties, yeah.
16: Do you know, her first? Her last name's Swift.
8: Kelce Swift.
16: Kelce Swift. Yes. Kelce Swift is her name. Tawana Stress.
8: Ashley?
9: No. This is the Ashley.
8: Well, you were trying to help me.
16: So
8: and
16: stupid.
8: It looked like you wrote Ashley to me.
16: Ashley?
8: Well, he was trying to help me.
16: Don't give him any.
9: Well, it doesn't matter. You can't read it anyhow.
8: Tawana?
9: Yeah, Tawana.
8: Taylor. That's right. That's right.
12: Oh, my God.
8: Taylor Swiftie.
17: Taylor can double dip. You score and you get the ball coming out, Jason. What kind of momentum do you ride off of that, and what do you look for in the second half?
18: Well, it's an incredible first half from the Bears, but about Philadelphia, I'm looking at it. It's 10-7. I feel pretty good going in half. We played really well offensively. We had opportunities. We shot ourselves in the foot, but we've moved the ball. We've ran the ball well. Jalen Hurts is throwing the ball well. I think, you know, them getting the ball coming out of half, they got a feeling they got a lot of momentum going in there.
12: A lot of weed talk out of Jason.
8: A lot of weed.
12: Sorry. We are the Chicago Bears. We are very pumped with how Case Keenum.
4: Wow. So, loving it. Pat McAfee kind of handled it, you know, real time as it happened.
9: Yeah.
4: Why do you have to double down on a show?
8: Nah, nothing else to talk about.
9: He didn't. I guess there was a lot of trolls that were really talking a bunch of crap about
4: because,
9: it, making
4: because
9: it a bigger
4: he got,
9: deal.
4: Because he got heat?
9: Yeah.
12: Out of Jason for Philly. If
18: sorry.
12: We are the Chicago
18: sorry.
12: Bears, we are very pumped with how Case Keenum's operating this offense.
17: Yeah, Philadelphia, though, that
18: sorry,
17: late answer. Lead shrinks to three.
4: Yeah, I mean, like, I think, hold on, I think that Travis Kelce was being very much of a gentleman there and, you know, handled,
9: yeah,
4: the,
9: joking.
4: Handled
9: yeah,
4: the best that he could.
9: Yeah.
4: But, I mean, Pat McAfee, that was real heat. That was shoot. That was a shoot.
9: Yeah, I mean,
4: right?
9: I mean
4: and here's the thing, man.
9: Joking.
4: If you work for ESPN, man, you don't want to get on the wrong side of him.
9: No.
4: I mean, he's the biggest there is. He'll get you fired in a minute. I hope that Pat takes the high road and doesn't cost that guy his job.
9: No. They were joking back and forth.
8: So
9: that was a joke.
8: Both laughing about
9: Pat's
8: it.
9: Only saying it because the trolls
8: got their own.
9: Car. We're really giving them a hard time trying to make something like bigger to Jason than it was.
4: So
8: like
4: Laura,
8: do you.
4: Laura Trump, former. I don't think she's currently actually related to the president. I think she divorced. Did she not?
9: No, this is the one that's still married, I believe.
4: Are you sure?
9: Yeah.
4: She's still married to one of the Trump sons?
9: Yeah, I'm pretty sure, yeah.
4: Well, she's also a contributor and commentator on Fox, and she really relies heavily on being a Trump. And she actually yesterday said, and I think it's everything that, you know, maybe us people that voted for Donald Trump that are a little bit, you know, we don't sit here and just suck the MAGA D, that we just try to be normal thinking dudes, that, you know, we know right now we're not happy. Gas is at an all-time high. You can't even go to Costco and not spend less than $400. Like, I don't even know where this money's going to come. Like, we're all in trouble.
9: She's married to Eric Trump.
4: So she... This is really, really, really, really sending a bunch of shockwaves, because on her Fox show or as a guest on the Harry Cole show, she pretty much laid it out saying, you know, Trump's, you know, positioning in this war with prices, what he campaigned on with the war supposed to be 4 days or 96 hours. This could cost the Republican Party the midterms, which I think that's exactly what's going to happen.
8: And who cares?
4: And
8: we're not going to be a president again.
4: We're 30 days away from the midterm election. Here, Gene, it's how healthy the party is. Right now, the Republicans have the majority in the Senate, in the House, and it's looking like it could be a bloodbath, and the House and the Senate could potentially flip to Democrat. So
8: how much more damage can they do to the world
4: now? I don't know. Here's the deal. I don't know how much more damage we can do, but I do know this. We've got to end this.
9: Yeah.
4: There's got to be an end in sight. Like, I hope we're not going through Christmas this way. Christmas is going to suck.
9: Yeah.
4: Not going to have any money to spend on the kids.
8: I know.
19: The Iranians are dragging their feet on doing any form of deal.
4: So everybody's flipped out because this comes from Laura Trump, who's married to a Trump.
20: Well, it could cost him these midterms. I think Donald Trump's legacy has yet to be written. He just understands that when Iran gets a nuclear weapon, it doesn't matter who is in charge of the House. It doesn't matter the majority in the Senate. We've paid a very high price in our family, as everyone knows. Well, I'm not concerned, and no one in our family has anything with which to be concerned.
21: Is the Trump's going to be the new Bushes or the new Kennedys?
20: We do have the Trump 2028 hats.
4: Now, who?
8: Good for her.
4: Who would run? Are they saying that Donald Trump's going to circumvent the whatever amendment that only allows a president to do two terms?
9: Well, he joked about it when they were all saying it last year.
4: Well, because it's two consecutive terms and not two broken up terms.
8: There you go. We're so getting back in.
4: Oh, God.
9: No. He was joking like a year ago when everyone was saying if they, you know, once he's in, he's going to break
4: that king. Amendment.
9: And so he made hats to troll everyone that was saying that.
8: Okay.
4: It's probably going to be J.D. Vance. Just the big whodunit is who he picks to be his running mate.
9: Big Ear Rubio?
4: Are they saying that?
9: Yeah, that's what some people are saying, yeah.
4: Rubio is the vice.
9: Get him that Spanish.
4: And then, JD, and then J.D. thinks he can do two, and then Rubio. No, that's too. Listen, the cyclical, it changes. Like, you know, usually I don't think any party goes more than like, if you look at all people that were two-termers, right, and you start with... You start with Ronald Reagan. So Ronald Reagan went two, and then his Vice President Bush won, but we were quickly over his ass. So most two-termers where the vice becomes the president, usually the vice only does one. Historically, I think that's true. So if you look at Ronald Reagan, he had George H. Walker. I don't know which one. He had George H. Bush, and then he did 4 years, and then Clinton came in, beat him. And then Clinton did two, right?
9: Yes.
4: Then we had to put a Republican in because we were Democrated out. So then that's when George W. Bush came in and did two, right?
9: Yeah.
4: Then we were Republican out, right?
9: Yep.
4: And then Obama came, right?
9: Yep.
4: And he did two. And then we got Democrated out, and we put Trump in there, and he did one, and we got Republican out, and then we put Biden in there, and he did one, blue, and then we put Trump back in there doing red. So right now it looks like I think it's going to be a red, and then we're going to do a double blue.
8: Why you like Vance so much? What is he going to do?
4: I don't like Vance so much. I think that he probably wins the election. I don't necessarily like him.
8: Oh.
4: But like if you look at the history, it's either going to be it's either going to be JD. I think it's going to be JD Vance, and he's going to do one because you count Trump as a two-termer. JD does one, and then it comes the next cyclical deal would be the Clinton Obama cycle, and that means so JD does one. If you look at history, JD Vance would do one term. And then the next president would be a Democrat, and they would be a two-termer.
9: So AOC.
4: Oh, you guys, I honest to God think that that's where we as a country become not a country.
9: No.
4: I think that's when that's the actual the breakup of the United States of America is when AOC is the president. Oh my God, I can't even imagine. Can you?
9: No, I
4: could take Gavin Newsom before AOC. I could take Fetterman before AOC. I can take the guy from Texas before I take anybody but AOC.
8: Who's AOC? Who is it?
9: Big Booty Latina.
4: The, what's her name? I don't even know. Acosta.
8: A Puerto Rican president?
4: Yeah, well, I don't know what she is.
8: It's going to be a Puerto Rican lady as our president?
4: Yeah, potentially.
8: Man, the world's going to hell now.
4: Finally, before Alexandria. I end, and find Alexandria.
8: Empanadas would be cheaper.
4: Ortez Cortez or something, isn't it?
9: Ocasio Cortez.
4: Yeah. So... This guy, 19-year-old British teen, so a teenager from Great Britain, is set to be sentenced for trying to rape a pony.
9: Oh.
4: Thomas Milkerson is accused of sneaking onto a farm and forcing a pony to have sex with him. Now, how sick do you gotta be?
8: How do you do that?
4: I don't even know how you, like, I don't even know how you build up to it, so to speak. I don't even know. Like, and couldn't the pony just kick you? Like those ponies, like if it's the one in the picture here, if that pony would knock you right in the nuts.
9: Oh no! Wait. He let the horse penetrate him.
8: Oh,
9: I'm reading a single charge of attempting to allow sexual penetration by a living animal.
4: Wouldn't that kill you? Have you ever seen a pony's thing?
9: Yeah.
4: Have you ever seen a pony ween? They're like.
8: Yeah, but you ever seen a horse butt?
4: They're like, whoa, jeez.
2: Yep, he insulted everyone during that last break. The Bubba the Love Sponge Show returns after these words.

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0: Oscar.
1: 50, no way.
2: By the way, Denzel Wright, $50 on the PayPal. Thank you so much. Thank you so much. Gene Lasker officially gets out of 10th grade, and we've determined that he's actually pretty smart when he's given multiple choice. If he just has to pull something out of the air, he's not.
1: I would have not known any of them answers if I didn't have the multiple choice.
2: For those scoring at home,
1: Node.
2: I would have not known any of them.
1: I would have.
2: But instead I passed, but it was by the thinnest of margins.
1: Hey, without cheating.
2: Without cheating, yes. Indeed. Great job, Gene Lasker. Appreciate you.
1: I love you, Sarah.
2: We're probably about 6 minutes away from doing the "I love you, Sarah" gimmick. But
1: she needs it, man. She's fixing to have a lot of puppies, and she's freaking out. So she needs a couple
2: Three weeks
1: on one and 4 weeks on the other.
2: Now, when they get that close, do the moms just lay and are they miserable?
1: Yeah, you got to build these little boxes with a little bumper inside of them, so if the puppy gets behind them, they don't smash them. And I got the whole gimmick down, Pat.
2: You got these things built or bought already?
1: I got all the wood bought. I just got to build them on Saturday. I'm going over to a friend of mine. He's got a little woodworking company, and we're going to build the boxes, and we're clearing out two rooms. My cat room is going to be a one, and then the baby's room is going to be another.
2: Well, once you have them, can we do like some footage of the babies?
1: Yeah. We'll get some.
2: Because you're going to have 20 plus cane corsos.
1: When I get them all, it takes a couple weeks from the sea and walk.
2: You can't really sell them until
1: 9 weeks.
2: Like 8 or 9 weeks.
1: Yeah.
2: Right?
1: But before that, I'm going to like put some food all over my arms and lay down on the ground. I'll get all of them, all 25 or 30 of them on top of me at one time.
2: And they're not potty trained, so they could be pooping
1: and peeing.
2: They could
1: poop on me, too.
2: Yeah. So well, anyway.
1: They're my people, though. I don't care.
2: Good luck. So I saw this, and this is what this is. This is a poor dwarf, small guy, and he's 20-some years
0: 21
2: old.
0: 21 from West Virginia.
2: He's 21 years old, and he has this white trash chick has gravitated to him, and she looks like she's straight white trash from West Virginia, but she's gravitated to this guy and tried to latch on to him for social credibility and or social media status or making money. And she has, you know, like, you cannot be, as a woman, attracted to this. This is a 21-year-old guy. This is him right here. He's 21. He's 3'9". And he's now arrested for arson because him and his white trash girlfriend tried to burn somebody's an abandoned house down.
3: Back. It's me and Mara.
1: Oh gosh. Well, she kind of messed up herself.
2: She's got straight Pepsi mouth. She's got Mountain Dew mouth. He's a mess. I think he's on meth. And she's gravitated to him and tried to, like, you know, hook on to him because people are going to want to watch this type of freakery.
3: Back.
1: Man, look at them teeth.
2: Look at that Mountain Dew mouth.
3: Back, finally. He's only going to do TikToks with me now. Because he trusts me more than he trusts anybody else. How was your day?
2: This is a white trash Virginia chick that's like, listen, I can sit here and be Mountain Dew mouth and West Virginia white trash, or I can hook myself up with this little dwarf freak and become an internet social media superstar, right?
1: Yeah.
2: Otherwise, what else am I going to be, a cashier at Dollar General? Like, what's her ceiling in life? Probably not much more than maybe working at Wawa.
1: Yeah, they have Wawa.
2: She can't even work at Wawa.
3: Yeah, we just literally just woke up.
2: Yeah, she couldn't work at Bucky's, I'll tell you that right now.
1: No way.
3: You can see, I have bad hair.
2: Uh-huh.
3: It's like 2:48 here in Charleston, and we're like, it's literally like, just right now, it's like 2:48. We're supposed to be going to hang out with our friends today.
4: Yeah.
3: Not China Doll, though. Somebody else.
1: She's going to make a fortune.
2: Oh, yeah.
3: I can't say their name right.
2: She's straight white trash worker. She's like a carny, Gene.
1: I don't care who you
2: this
1: are.
2: This is like a, you know what, this is like a Gibson.
1: You watch her, then you make yourself way much better.
2: This is a Gibson and Carney show, is it not?
1: Yeah, when they used to have the circus.
3: She doesn't really want me to say her name. But yeah.
1: Live on the inside.
2: Anyway, they tried to burn somebody's house down. This is him walking into court facing the charges.
5: Are you homeless?
2: Can't even see over the counter.
1: Mm-mm.
5: Have anything to say to COVID?
2: Court records list Dakota Harper, 21, at 3'9", 43 pounds.
1: What?
2: How could you even have, like, how could you even do it with him? Like, how could you even do it? Be like a monkey effing a, be like a monkey effing a football, would it not? Be like a monkey, it'd be like a monkey.
1: What having, are you saying?
2: It'd be like a monkey having sex with an elephant, right?
0: Yeah. Yeah.
1: It'd be great to watch.
2: Maybe for you, not me.
1: You wouldn't watch it, liar?
2: No, I would not watch him having sex with her. Absolutely not.
1: I'm talking about the monkey and the elephant.
2: Oh, you're going to try to say that I would actually want to watch a monkey having sex with... You know what,
1: you brought it up!
2: You might have gotten me on that one. Yes, I might be so inclined to actually want to see
1: going to hell.
2: A monkey having
1: truth.
2: Sex
1: Jeez.
2: With an elephant. Yes, indeed I might be guilty as charged.
1: Boy, she's gross.
2: Listen, gotta go to bed, Grom. I'm not saying anything bad about West Virginia or Virginia, my friends. I love.
1: Boy, you all sure do make some funny people.
2: But you do have, like, the whites, and you do have, you do have a cross-section of humanity there in Virginia and West
1: Virginia. It started with the moonshine, bro.
2: And I think that would be, that would be at least an honest assessment that, West Virginia and Virginia have a really unique, borderline inbred fabric, if you will. Now, there's great people like you, of course, but then there's people like these people. Jesco White. And then who are those other people, Lummy, that they can only, the one guy can only grunt. He's like, the Whitakers.
0: Yeah.
2: The Whitakers. And you got one guy, he just goes, Do you know how cool that would be in life? That's how you, like, Lummy, ask me a question. You ask me, am I going to the track or am I...
1: He asked you a question in his voice.
0: Bubba, are you going to grade the track this weekend?
2: Ask me if I like Gene Lasker.
0: Do you like Gene Lasker?
2: Can you imagine? That's all you had to do. Just go.
0: Do you want to watch a monkey and an elephant?
1: You have a lot of money in the bank.

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1: Welcome, Monday, September 28th. Jesus, only a few days away from October 2026, and for you Buccaneer fans in the room, and potentially in the listening audience or viewing audience, either now live as it's happening or later today when you watch it on the replay, let me just tell you from a frustrated NFL fan, as the Packers are my favorite team, it's really easier for your team to suck on Thursdays because you kind of get over it and it doesn't ruin your Monday so bad. Now, it ruins your Friday a little bit, but you got the whole weekend to recoup and to do other things and get distracted. And so when your team sucks on Thursday, it's a little bit more, it takes a little of the sting out of it, because I know that you and Lummy, big Buccaneer fans, are certainly hurting today. At least we're 1-2 and you're 0-3. But I did watch the entire game, most of the game yesterday, Bucks Vikings.
6: And you wish you had those 3 hours back?
1: Nope. I'm going to tell you right now, the referees in the NFL, it's fixed. It's 100% fixed. Right now, they're pulling for Minnesota. I don't know where they get, who gets what directive from where, and why they select certain teams to give breaks to, but it's obvious that Minnesota is one of those teams right now. I don't know how many breaks they got against the Packers when they beat the Packers. I don't know how many times that the referees missed blatant face masks that would change the makeup of the game. And you know what? Baker Mayfield, as much as people might be mad at him, he absolutely did not lose that ball game. I don't think the offensive line for the most part. But here's the thing, Lummy. There's no absolutely secret what Brian Flores, the defensive coordinator for the Minnesota Vikings, are going to do to you.
7: Exactly.
1: And he's going to rush more than any other team that you'll face all year. He's going to put, so those quick hitters to the tight end and to that rookie from Georgia Tech, that's what's going to work. And then Baker being an escape artist, which, God, remember that 3rd and 29 that he picked up for a touchdown and somebody was holding? But, you know, I got to tell you, the Bucks got screwed. The Bucks got screwed. They lost. They didn't probably play good enough. Well, they played good enough to win, but they got screwed. They absolutely got screwed.
7: Another week of our defensive line absolutely letting the little quarterback look like a superstar back there.
1: Well, I mean,
7: pressure. Our number one pick injured. Supposedly injured.
1: You and I probably need to go to therapy together because my team isn't any better, my friend.
7: Well, guess what? We're going to have a great Sunday.
1: Let me, honest to God, I think that you could literally meet the Packers at the hotel on Saturday, and they might sign you up to be the offensive guard. I mean, they're down to Tucker Kraft, the tight end, is the emergency guard. That's how they have no backups.
7: That's pretty bad.
1: Lummy, you and Captain Creamsicle should be down there with Packer jerseys meeting the team when they get off the bus saying, "Hey, coach, I actually was a backup tackle for the University of South Florida Jim Levitz was here and we were ranked number 2 in the country for a week.
7: I may be a backup."
1: You're a starter, my friend. Dan's got a box. Dan's got a $1 zillion luxury box and elected not to go to the game this week.
6: No, I went to the game.
1: Oh, you did?
6: I did go to the game. You know, it's
1: oh, okay, I didn't know you went.
7: What a waste.
6: Yeah, Bubba, if the Packers lose on Thursday, do you stop watching football that weekend?
1: No, because, I mean, I'm not as, like, you know, when the Packers play, I'm right there for the kickoff. I don't miss nothing. Whereas I was looking at, I got a Zoom interview today. I'm working on a podcast about this Chinese nationalist guy who paid a Jacksonville African-American woman to be a surrogate mother, and she had triplets, and he can't get to the States to get his kids, and she's now taken the kids, and one of them has died, and she has, I don't know how many children and Department of Children and Families and Services violations, and she's a level 5 abuser. And because the Chinese guy can't get in America because Trump has locked down anybody coming from China to America, he can't get his kids. And it's just like, it's an unbelievable story. I saw the article in the New Yorker. There's a friend of mine whose wife is heavily involved in the case. The Florida Attorney General, I think Ashley Moody or somebody, has gotten involved. It's just a real big. So I'm doing a podcast today with this particular woman who wrote an article for the New Yorker. Her name's Emmy. And I'm going to put that podcast together. So Dan, I was kind of doing some research on that because there's a couple lawsuits filed, and I finally turned the Bucks game on about 1:45, and it was a close game. I think they were either tied or down by 3. So when the Packers aren't playing, I'm not right there for kickoff, but I eventually migrate to the TV, and I watched a little bit of the Lions Jets. I watched a little bit of I watched the majority of the Bucks Vikings. And Dan, rumor has it that you had, I'm not going to mention who, but you had a conversation, somebody important, I'm not going to mention even who they work for, but somebody important was in your family box on Sunday, and you let your opinion be known with regards to who's coaching, who should be coaching, and just your overall opinion of the franchise.
6: Well, you know, the question is, it's not whether Bowles is a good coach, because if you look at him over the last 3 to 4 years, he's been below average in offense and defense, despite him being the defensive coordinator and having full control of the defense. But the question is really twofold. Has the team stopped responding to Bowles, and is Bowles the best chance to maximize the wins over the next 14 games?
1: Well, I guess in the business, that's called, has he lost the locker room?
7: Yeah, he has. Well, he had to have.
6: He's lost the fans.
7: Well, listen, Mike Evans did not re-sign with the Bucks because of Bowles.
6: Tua was looking for elsewhere.
7: Yes.
1: And Dan and I got in a little bit of an argument because before the season started, I said, man, I'm going to tell you, the Bucks are going to miss the possession receiver that Mike Evans is. He's a big body. He's trustworthy. He's got good hands. And Dan had a little bit of an unhinged Dan moment. He's like, he's a bum. He needs to get the hell out of town. He's, knick-knack, paddywhack, injury. He sucks. We don't need him. Good riddance. And currently, he would be leading the Bucks in touchdowns and receiving yards right now. I think he's got 12 or 14 catches for 140 yards and 2 touchdowns.
6: So far I am wrong, but let's see how it plays out for the whole season. I am wrong right now.
1: I mean, at 0-3, it's not just a Mike Evans situation, though.
6: It's beyond that.
7: Well, we got the new Sean King, so everything is saved. The backup quarterback that the Bucks decided, the rookie from Kansas, Jalen.
1: Yeah.
7: Daniels.
6: It was funny. They interviewed him and they called him Jaden.
1: Now, Baker Mayfield, is he officially? I know that what he sprayed, hit an MRI on his thumb, did he not?
7: Yes, they
6: tears ulnar collateral ligament, gamekeeper's thumb, because it looked like he caught his thumb as he threw the pass.
7: And I think they're supposed to announce it today, but it might be dislocated.
1: Now, but they sometimes they'll pop a dislocation back in.
6: But if it dislocates, by definition, you tore something.
1: Oh, okay. Is this? No, this isn't the play. I had the Mike Evans play right here. Here it is. This is where he. I think he jammed it on a guy's helmet.
6: Is his hand.
7: Yeah, it looks like it almost, but the thumb looks like it kind of like ripped backwards.
1: All right, so here it is.
6: Which is a gamekeeper thumb, and that's that all collateral thing.
7: Right there.
1: Oh, so this guy's hand
6: hits the thumb.
1: Is in between your pointer finger and your thumb in that little
6: web space.
1: That web area, mm-hmm. which at that point probably hyperflexes the thumb back, right, Dan?
6: It doesn't flex. It flexes it away from the index finger, and there's two little ligaments in the end of that joint, and the one pops and it rips off, and then the problem is it doesn't want to heal because it takes a piece of bone with it. And then after it pulls away, like what was behind it closes shut so it doesn't stick back to the bone. So it often requires an operation. Otherwise, it takes like 3 months plus to heal.
1: When you say gatekeepers, is
6: gamekeeper.
1: Gamekeeper. Is that just because that is absolutely your main holding, holding mechanism on your hand, is it not?
6: Yes,
1: that's kind of the in the overall hand scheme of thing, that your thumb is kind of the latch, isn't it?
6: Yeah, the thumb's important, and
1: especially in throwing.
6: Right, and they didn't call it gamekeepers because of football. It was a gamekeeper's thumb because of the guy that used to snap the necks off the birds after you would shoot them.
1: Oh.
6: And so when they would break the neck after you shoot them so it would kill them definitively, they'd do that over and over and over again, and they would ultimately rip that tendon apart. And so that's where the name of it
1: came
6: from.
1: So it had nothing to do with professional Zero. Athletics. It had everything to do with ringing chicken's necks.
6: Yeah.
1: Or fowl.
6: Dove, fowl. Yeah.
1: Yeah. Or, pheasant.
6: Exactly.
1: Or, whatever.
6: Quail.
1: So... Now, Lummi, what are they saying with regards to Baker Mayfield injuries, throwing hand, thumb, out for the final few seconds, important to monitor for grip. So
6: the reason is, Bubba, I've done this on both of my hands, one skiing and one playing football, where a guy just ran into my thumb, and you can't pull a cup out of a cup dispenser. You have no strength to your grip.
1: You're kidding me.
6: No, you can't. I mean, as little force as that takes to pull a cup out of a cup dispenser, those vertical dispensers, you can't do it. And I couldn't do it for literally like 2 months. It took for me to get my grip back.
1: So what happens now, you being the former physician of the Buccaneers for 5 or 6 years with your father, what... And I'm sure you may have seen this a time or two.
6: Yes.
1: What's the protocol? Is it based on
6: surgery.
1: The severity of the rip, or
6: if it's ripped, they're going to do an operation and they stick, they wire it back or pin it back.
1: Now, this is where they bring in a hand expert like Halperin.
6: Yep. Exactly.
1: So they, by the way, Dan's number one plastic surgeon that he calls that is equal. In Dan's skill set, and Dan just and is also a hand expert, and so this is definitely within that area. So
6: yeah, it's a hand operation, and usually after you get the surgery done, you can be back in like 4 weeks. But
1: so you think he's out 4 to 6?
6: Yeah, I think so.
1: Really?
6: Yeah, and so we're gonna have, like you said, Sean King stinking up the field.
7: Sean King Jr.
1: Sean King, what a joke.
6: Yeah. He's a nice guy, but he sucked as a quarterback.
1: Anyway, just to give you an overview of what happened in the NFL, Packers on Thursday night, again, got their ass smoked. They say the Packers might be the worst team in the NFL.
7: They didn't watch the Bucs.
1: Well, I'm just saying, we're going to have, we're going to settle that score this Sunday as the Packers travel to the Bucs. And Dan, just to let you know, I will not be bugging you for any type of tickets or parking passes, as I will be probably sitting right over in my little log cabin watching the game. It's just so much more easier when you're going to potentially get your ass kicked to stay at home. It really is.
6: Well, I mean, there may be, 16 tickets available for the Bucs because everyone's so
1: Dan,
6: so
1: I'm
6: fouled.
1: I'm going to get a call from Steve. Hey, Bubba, what?
7: Please.
1: Hey, listen, bud. How would you like to do like a it's Bubba's Box Sunday? What do you mean, Steve? Listen, as long as you pick up the catering gimmick and what have you, we'll give you the 16 tickets for free. You can have an entire Green Bay Packer yippee-yo. For real,
6: all
1: Steve.
6: All the green you want to wear.
1: Yeah. Listen. The rules about no Packer jerseys. Listen, Daddy Joe's not going to be there, so you don't even got to worry about that, buddy. Just packer it up you want. Just, again, lay your credit card down for the catering. Don't go crazy. And, remember that keep everything nice.
6: The food was actually good this week.
1: I've heard they've made a couple changes in the people that work in the catering department, including Lummi met a guy that is kind of high up within the Bucks catering, luxury box deal. And he told Lummi they were going to make some changes.
7: Yes, Thuggish Ruggish Nerd.
6: So I'm not making it up. It was better food.
7: Yeah.
6: Okay.
1: So here's the deal, Dan, is getting that catering and liquor bill way harder to swallow when you get your ass whipped compared to let's say you guys would have won 42-35 in a shootout. That bill ain't so bad when you win, but when you get your ass whipped, $6,000-$7,000 catering bill probably stings a lot, doesn't it?
6: Well, when it came yesterday, I just kind of invisible disappeared and slid it over to Rob.
1: Rob and Steve and let them fight it out, right?
6: Yeah. You guys deal with this. I don't know, look at it.
1: Back in the day, Daddy Joe would keep an inventory. Denny. Yeah, Dad. Is that the third bottle, absolute, or fourth? I think it might be the fourth. We got a lot of people in the box, drink. Four bottles. Wow, Danny.
6: No one's going to remember the game.
1: Does Steve know about this? Yeah, Dad, I think him and Rob, have already taken care of it. All right. So Daddy Joe had an eye on catering and an eye on the game, did he not?
6: Yeah.
1: Nothing got by him, boy.
6: But, again, it wasn't a packed box because the stadium was, a third empty.
1: Am I exaggerating on that?
7: No, it's down.
6: And so it was horrible. It was horrible to watch the game. And it's a horrible team right now.
1: In the last two weeks, last week was a 3-hour weather delay. Bad, just a bad feeling. And you got beat by the Cleveland Browns. This week is game goes out without a hitch weather wise. But it's just you got a third full stadium based on the week before losing to the Browns, and then a piss poor performance. This past Sunday. I would say that it's going to look like more of a Green Bay home game this next Sunday. Yeah, because Dan, the Packers travel well anyway. Even if both of the teams were 3-0, there would be at least probably a 30-40% Packer contingency because they travel, them and the Steelers, Bears, they all travel really well. Meaning they're out.

0: back in the day. Can't play the next bar.
1: But I'd rather be a New York Jet this week than a Buccaneer.
0: How about a Cleveland Brown?
1: Yeah.
0: They're 2-1.
1: Getting that ass.
0: Cleveland Browns are 2-1. Now, let me, if Deshaun pulls out a good season this year, because we've all had him pretty much, this is out, he's done, he's worn out his welcome. They gave him nearly $300 million of guarantee. This is his last year under contract. What happens if he actually takes the Browns to the playoff? Do they re-sign the guy? He's got such a bad taste with what he has done to Cleveland and done in Cleveland, but this is really his first full year of being healthy. Well, after the second year. So, like, are they in a little bit of a quarterback conundrum where you know, you got Shador that it looks like they've been kind of trying to groom? It'll be his third year next year. Deshaun Watson in the largest guaranteed NFL contract really has been a bust in Cleveland, except for this year, as he's got him at 2-1.
2: The Browns will flub it up and
0: let him go?
2: Yeah, let him go.
0: I bet you got to, don't you think?
2: Yeah. I mean,
0: Browns over the Panthers 21-18. They're now 2-1. Lions squeak by the Jets. Are the Lions 2-1 too?
2: Yes.
0: Colts over the Texans.
2: Dolphins are horrible.
0: Is Malik Willis just not the guy he was in Green Bay?
2: Well, no, he has no weapons around him. The Dolphins gave everyone away.
0: So who are the 0-3? You got Titans, Dolphins,
2: Texans,
0: Bucks, Texans.
2: Yeah,
0: is that it?
2: I think so. Yeah.
0: Yeah. So you got Texans, Dolphins, Titans, and Bucks all at what 0-3? Right.
2: Yes.
0: Giants over the Titans. Steelers. I heard Aaron Rodgers had a pretty good game. Did he?
2: It was actually pretty good. He had a good second half.
0: 292 yards for 3 touchdowns as they beat the Bengals 30-27. Commanders over the Seahawks. Jaguars. Are they for real?
2: Yeah, the Bucs should have kept that offense coordinator.
0: Oh, is that where offensive coordinator went?
2: Yeah, they should have got rid of Todd Bowles 2 years ago and kept
0: put this
2: him.
0: Guy
1: as head coach. Yeah. You're right. Yeah.
0: They kill
2: Drake May's a complete fraud.
0: Is he?
2: Yeah, he's a fraud.
0: 35-6 over the Patriots. Patriots, what? They just most recently won the
2: Super Bowl last year.
0: Yeah, they got their ass kicked by the Seahawks, but they were in the Super Bowl, right?
2: Yes, they were.
1: They had a great year last year.
0: 49ers over the Cards. 49ers are 3-0. Yeah. Vikings over
1: they're
0: the Bucks. Vikings are not a 3-0 team.
1: No.
0: They're not.
1: No.
0: How about the Packers letting Aaron Jones go 3 years ago, getting Josh Jacobs? Aaron Jones, I think, has more yards from scrimmage than Josh Jacobs in the last 3 years. And Josh Jacobs probably won't play this year because he beat the hell out of his girlfriend and got a domestic violence gimmick.
2: I didn't even think the Packers knew how to run the ball.
0: No, they don't.
2: The ball like
0: they
2: 7 times a game?
0: Yeah, exactly. Ravens over the Cowboys. Cowboys 1-2. Raiders over the Saints.
2: Raiders are 3-0.
0: Raiders 3-0. Wow.
2: The Tom Brady effect.
0: Yeah, yeah. And
1: demanding excellence.
0: And who is that? Who is it? Kirk Cousins?
2: Yeah, Kirk Cousins still playing.
0: But on his 19th team?
2: Yeah.
0: And then the Broncos over the Rams, and that's there's your NFL scores tonight. It's what? Bears, Eagles.
2: Yeah.
0: I'm pulling for the Eagles. I hate the Bears.
2: Well, plus, yeah, Caleb Williams is out, too.
0: Oh, is he?
2: Yeah, he hurt his vagina.
0: Did you see Indiana dropped one for just having kind of a close one against Northwestern? They put him from 5th down to 6th?
2: Yeah, that's just, the rankings are
0: really inconsequential until it's time to pick the top teams for the playoff, right?
2: Yeah,
0: I mean, look, already Ohio State with one loss early on their first game this year against Texas, and they're already inching back up. They're already top 10, right?
2: Yes.
0: Number 5 Indiana over Northwestern, number 1 Texas and Tennessee, man. Tennessee should have won that game.
2: Yeah,
0: they should have won
1: that
0: game.
1: Which is why Georgia should be number 1.
0: Probably. You're probably right. Number 1 Texas barely squeaks by Tennessee. Tennessee was winning that game clear up until a last second field goal.
1: Is Manning the real deal or is he all hype?
0: No, he's hype.
1: Is it just his name?
2: Yes.
0: Partly.
2: Yeah,
0: he's got some skill set, but he's not, you know,
2: he's not a pocket passer like his brother or whatever, his uncles.
0: His uncles. Number two, Georgia killed Oklahoma. Oklahoma sucks this year. Notre Dame killed Purdue. Notre Dame's...

0: I'm what, number three?
1: Yeah.
0: Number, how about this?
1: That's a big one.
2: Greatest game of the week.
0: How about the greatest game, the greatest college game of the week? 21 Florida. You know, Gators, who's our head coach?
1: He's from Tulane.
0: He's doing good, isn't he?
1: Summerfield or...
0: Number 21 Florida. They're now 4-0. They were taking on Ole Miss. You know, Ole Miss just killed Lane Kiffin's LSU Tigers.
2: You'd think they'd be on fire, and there's no way anyone would beat them.
0: They got their ass handed to them.
1: Yeah, they went in the swamp, man. It's a hard place to play.
0: 52-28 Gators.
2: Jesus.
0: Miami big over Central Michigan, please. I'm not even going to mention the games. It doesn't even matter. Alabama over South Carolina big. LSU over Texas A&M. Texas, was there any up? Yeah, I guess 29 Oregon over number 12 USC was an upset, was it not?
1: Yeah, kind of. I mean, USC was overranked.
0: Wisconsin, non-ranked, beat 13th Penn State. That was a pretty big upset, right?
1: Yeah, it was, yeah.
0: I'm looking at other upsets.
1: Louisville lost.
0: Wake Forest beat Louisville.
1: And Michigan lost to Iowa.
0: Yeah, Michigan's a bunch of paper tigers.
1: Well, Iowa just, that's such boring football.
0: And Deion got beat again this week. Did you see that? Oh, he got killed.
1: Yeah.
0: Do you think Deion's done?
1: I don't know. They got a lot of money invested into Deion. I mean, it's his fourth year there now?
0: I think it's his fourth year. Yeah. I mean,
1: if they squeak a 500 record, then they'll bring him back for a fifth.
0: If they go 500?
1: Yeah. He brings in too much money.
0: Yeah, I mean, I agree, but I mean, what if Derrick Brooks becomes the AD of Florida State? And, he calls up Deion. I think Deion's gone, don't you think?
1: Well, that's the case. I mean, yeah, because, I mean, if Colorado's...
0: But would Florida State, like, you know, take a guy that, you know, is 500 at Colorado, but, you know, would you say, okay, that's with the tools that you have at Colorado and the recruiting and the NIL money and what have you, whereas it's a whole... And you're only a Power 4 program, whereas, you know, Florida State's a Power 5 in a real prestigious... Well, I mean, I guess the Big 12's a pretty solid conference.
1: Yeah, Big 12's making better hayway than the ACC.
0: Would Deion have more tools and more likely set himself up for success at Florida State more so than Colorado?
1: Yes, but what Florida State's going to do, and a lot of these programs are doing, if you look at all the, like, even the Florida guy or Oklahoma State, the coaches are pretty much coming with a quarterback.
0: Oh, they're bringing
1: Deion
0: a quarterback.
1: Doesn't have a quarterback.
0: No,
1: really.
0: He doesn't have a quarterback.
1: So that's the thing is, if you look at, you know, Golish at Auburn and all these other guys that are coming from the, you know, the smaller conferences, they're
0: kind of like
1: a quarterback
0: when Cignetti from Indiana, didn't he bring a quarterback?
1: He brought half his team, and then he brought over what's his name from California. So, yeah, I mean, that's the thing is that these coaches, you need a quarterback.
0: So USC and Oregon. Oregon ended up killing them, didn't they?
1: Yeah, they won, yeah.
0: And USC has this guy. He's a defensive back. His name's Desmond Stevens. And he laid out this quarterback. The quarterback was committed to sliding this Desmond Stevens cornerback, either DB or safety. Takes it, it really erroneously goes after his head. It's definitely not an iffy call with regards to targeting, and especially, you know, the quarterback. The quarterback then has like this stiff arm Tua type concussion, you know, mannerisms, you know, Dan, where you kind of have like your hands kind of get stiff, you know,
2: it's called posturing.
0: Yeah, it's called posturing, and it's nothing that it's like when a doctor hits your knee and it's a reflex. You cannot stop that. That's something that, you know, your brain is just
2: disconnected for a moment.
0: Right. And this guy, most players will, at that point, be cool, maybe take a knee, hope the guy is going to be okay. You know, even if he does get a targeting and get thrown out of the game, you know, he sits over at the sidelines, humble, head down, you know, just kind of not really causing a, you know, everybody look at me. This guy started grandstanding and showboating and kind of mimicked the guy, like put his stiff hands out and was mimicking this guy. And it ended up getting him thrown. I think he's been suspended for one game. USC came in and penalized the guy. Here's the hit in question.
3: On second and nine. Moore steps up, tucks it.
0: All right, so at this point, man, you've committed to sliding.
3: lot of room, and he took a hit on the back end.
0: And then you can see his arms, how they kind of go out.
3: A lot of room, and he took a hit on the back end.
4: Sure did.
3: That is going to be a major.
0: Now you're looking at number eight. Number eight's the guy to hit it.
3: Flag, Desmond Stevens, and Moore is down. That was every.
0: Now watch this eight guy. Watch this eight dude. He's the one that caused this guy to have, you know, a major head, a fairly major head injury. He was taken out. He was, what's that called again, Dan? Posturing?
2: Yes.
3: Bit of what targeting looks like.
0: And look at this.
3: And you can see Dan Lanning is irate. They just threw another flag with the extracurriculars between the teams.
0: And that's him kind of
2: taunting.
0: Mm-hmm.
2: So, Bubba, you solve this?
0: What's that?
2: Well, you know what solves this?
0: Well, I would kick him out of the school, but I don't. Yeah, what?
2: I mean, they may suspend him a game.
0: They did.
2: Okay, so but what really hurts these guys?
0: Take their NIL.
2: If you take a guy that's making $200,000 a year and you fine him $5,000, or say, listen, you're missing a game and there's only 15 games, so you lose that game's funding.
0: Right. If you break up
2: $7,000,
0: right? If you break up a game,
2: you get per game,
0: yeah,
2: and you're losing $7,000, then these assholes would stop doing this. It would solve it immediately.
0: And here's the deal: the hit, I get it. It's in the moment. The guy's kind of committed last minute. You've already committed to make it a hit.
2: Man, I don't get it at all.
0: I mean, no, hold on. It's a bam bam play. Yeah, I do agree it was a thug hit, but Dan, I'll give him the benefit of the doubt on the hit. Had he been a gentleman, I'd be like, okay, I'm not a safety or a DB. I don't know. Once you've committed to hitting a guy, you did. It went too far. It was not a good hit. It was you got flagged. You got thrown out of the game. And so that point forward, you don't have to be a dick. You can be humble. You can be caring. You can not be a show off. And it really makes this situation not nearly the situation it became if you're just a gentleman, if you're just cool about it. But this guy's got to thug it up, you know, make all the hand gestures and what have you. And
3: into his slide, and Zariah Fisher.
1: Yeah, he's making about $575,000.
0: For the year?
1: Yeah, for the year.
0: All right, so
2: fine him 10 grand.
0: Well, hold on.
2: $15,000.
0: What is that per game?
2: There's 15 games a year almost with the playoffs.
0: I think they're, but let's say just regular season.
2: Okay.
0: They play 12 games?
1: Yeah, 12.
0: So what's 545 divided by 12? Let me see. I got my little.
1: Was it 40 something?
0: Hey, Alexa. What's 545,000 divided by 12?
2: About 45,000.
5: 545,000 divided by 12 is 45,416.67.
0: Right. There you go, so Dan. 45,000. If he was facing a $46,000 fine,
2: because he's missing his game, you don't get paid for that game, asshole.
0: Yeah, exactly. Then you know what? This sort of thing, at least on the showboating extracurricular deal, you know, hits are going to be hits. Some of that you can't control, you know, but. It's your attitude there after the hit. If you're not humble, you're not sorrowful, you're not, you know, mindful of that you may have hurt a guy, now that's when we're going to start having a problem.
6: Well, USC Trojan linebacker Desmond Stevens was ejected from yesterday's game after a devastating hit on Oregon's quarterback.
0: Look at that old Los Angeles Cougar over there.
1: Yeah,
0: she's that's nice. Dan, you're not in the Cougar game, but you appreciate a good Coug, don't you?
2: Great Coug.
6: Pay more.
7: Now, the university is taking action. Rob Fugazaki joins us now with more on the reaction to the hit.
0: Ron Fugazaki over here.
7: And what USC is saying today, Rob.
8: That's right, Jory and Liz. It was a very, very tough situation at the Coliseum last night to watch. USC said today that it's suspending star linebacker Desmond Stevens for one game. USC head coach Lincoln Riley also weighing in, calling the play unacceptable. This comes a day after Oregon's quarterback Dante Moore takes a shot to the head as he was sliding, giving himself up in yesterday's game.
3: A lot of room, and he took a hit on the back end.
4: Sure did.
3: That is going to be a major flag.
8: This is the second quarter hit that sent Oregon quarterback Dante Moore to the hospital against USC. Oof. Linebacker Desmond Stevens lowers his shoulder as Moore begins to slide Moore's head.
0: Now, yeah, this is where I got a problem with. He starts kind of like making fun of the guy that's what Dan has called posturing when you have that disconnect and that concussion and you get stiff-armed and you just do some uncontrollable, you know, reflex type stuff with your hands and your arms. One of the most famous ones would have been Tua in a few of his Miami hits where he would, like, be all stiff armed and stuff. Well, that's what this asshole's doing over here. He's making
8: slams
0: fun of him.
8: Slams into the turf as flags immediately fly. The quarterback remains down while trainers rush onto the field. Stevens is later seen celebrating with his teammates after being called for targeting and ejected from the game. Moore was placed on a stretcher and taken by ambulance to Los Angeles General County Hospital. Oregon later said Moore had movement in all of his extremities and was undergoing further evaluation after the game. Ducks head coach Dan Lanning called.
0: Do you know how hard it would be, Dan, if you're like a big, lummy offensive lineman, badass? You know how hard it would be not to just try to go over there and whip that guy's ass?
1: Yeah, no kidding.
0: I mean, like, you know, like, that, talk about restraint, because he's over there thugging it up, being a thug, and, you know, that's your quarterback. That's your guy, you know.
8: The play, disgusting, saying it left his team very emotional, and now USC is taking action. The school suspending Stevens for one game. Stevens also releasing a statement apologizing for his behavior on and off the field. Now, the statement reads, in part, I want to sincerely apologize for my actions.
0: He didn't write this, by the way. You know, the AD did or something.
8: Yesterday's game, seeing a player injured like that is incredibly serious, and my reaction...
0: You know what you should have done, Dan? If I'm the Derek Brooks of the program, or I'm the, you know, athletic director or assistant AD, I load Dante up, and we go to the hospital. And like a man, we come see this guy and we shake this. Well, we apologize face to face like a man. You know what? Like, I mean,
2: That would be a good coaching lesson.
0: Yeah. Lemmy, will you find me?
2: But I'll tell you what. Take a game salary away from him.
0: And 46,000.
2: And that asshole starts becoming really apologetic and remorseful.
0: Lemmy, do me a
2: favor.
0: That sends
2: a message.
0: Find me the Colorado Buffaloes. They played Northwestern 2 weeks ago at Northwestern's temporary facility. Now, Northwestern has this temporary facility.
1: Their soccer stadium.
0: Yeah, their soccer stadium that they've been using for a year and a half now. Now, their new stadium, I think, opens up like this weekend.
1: Yeah.
0: And it's a $860 million, 36,000-seat facility. It's kind of like what USF is building nowadays. And it's, you know, it's a smaller, you know, Northwestern, probably the one team in the Big Ten that can have a 40,000 seat facility and get away with it. And it's a really, really user friendly. It's really, really going to be a state of the art facility. But up until next weekend, they've played these games at Northwestern's soccer facility. And there was one of Dion's team, number 35, I think it was. I think he's a linebacker. And as they were getting ready to go out, the TV cameras caught him talking bad about the stadium, how this was an effing library, this is a joke, and all this kind of deal, you know, not being, you know, very, very cool. And Dion had that guy show up at the press conference and apologize firsthand. Now, if I was, Lincoln Riley?
1: Yeah, USC.
0: Lincoln Riley is the coach for USC. I would have had this guy draped behind me. Now, I don't know if I can play this. Is this unedited?
1: Yeah, it's unedited.
0: Yeah, so I can't. Let me see here.
4: Gotta have it.
9: This place fucked up. Football.
1: Yeah, and they lost 41-7.
4: Football.
0: So anyway, that.
4: Football.
0: So let me just this now. Is this the press conference here? Will you find me the press conference? Yeah. So the guy's talking smack about the facility, not representing the university well. Here's the continuing story from the guy, USC.
8: In moments afterward, was completely inappropriate and inexcusable. The statement goes on to say, I'm deeply sorry to Dante, his family.
0: And you're right, Dan. And you know how much better the community would absorb this if it said, Desmond will be fined one game penalty from his NIL, you know, earnings. You don't have to give particulars on numbers because then people, but, well, let me, I think the numbers are fairly public, are they not?
1: Yes, they are.
0: Yeah.
1: Yeah.
2: But after Desmond loses $45,000, he's going to be a good boy next game.
0: Right. The university has sweeply swooped in and fined Desmond one game of his NIL, along with a one-game suspension and a one-game payment of $46,500. And then, Dan, you take that and donate it to, like, you know, a woman's, you know, some kind of charity in on
2: spend it on women's lacrosse.
0: I don't. Well, no. Go and spend it on a charity in, you know, a Los Angeles, you know, based charity, women's shelter, something like that. Right. I mean, that.
2: That would be an idea. Okay, sure. Or towards head injuries, you know, or
0: right towards, you know, research and development of, you know, better whatever.
8: So my reaction. I mean, you said it is not representative of USC or our program. I hope
0: found
8: he
0: it
8: makes a fool.
0: Okay.
8: And
0: no, I mean, I saw it earlier.
8: Dante Moore was ruled with a
0: concussion. Like Deion brings disrespectful player to news conference or something.
8: Concussion. He did fly back with his Oregon Ducks team. USC goes on to lose 41-27, suffering the first defeat of the season. And coming up later in sports, we will hear from both head coaches.
0: I've heard enough.
2: It should be part of that. You know what, Bubba? This just tells me that, you know, they're trying to codify NIL and college football and how many times you can transfer and all those things. They should have in that language the ability to fine and take some of that NIL money back.
0: Absolutely.
2: And then when that happens, there's going to be, you know, again, a due process where the person can have an opportunity to appeal and there's a hearing.
0: Sure.
2: But there should absolutely be monetary penalties for guys that are making $400,000 or $500,000 a year playing football in college.
0: Anyway, I absolutely agree. That's one wrinkle that the NIL is definitely missing. If they had that, it would make it even more of a legitimate, you know, thing, the NIL deal. Now it's just free money, act like a thug, act like however you want. But if, you know, that money can be taken away based on behavior, then it legitimizes the money in itself. Let me see if you can find that. I'll come back with it, okay?
1: Okay. All right.
10: Don't be mad at him, dude. Be happy for him. He would be happy for you.
11: Yep, they got it all figured out.
12: Oh, no, I'm happy for him. I'm so happy for him that I would like to beat him with my happiness.
11: Bubba the Love Sponge returns after this.

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0: Let me say, we got a guy on one that potentially might have the same thing that Baker Mayfield has going on. And he wanted to talk to Dan about it. Go ahead. Who's this?
2: Bubba, good morning. Jersey Rich.
0: What's up, Jersey Rich? How are you? You got a question for Dan?
2: Yes, sir. Hi, Dr. Dan. Thank you so much for taking the call.
3: Good morning.
2: I heard what you were saying about this injury. And in April, I was kind of ripping apart a railroad tie staircase in my home outside. Ever since then, I was grabbing big boulders and big pieces of wood, overextending my right hand. Since then, my thumb has been terribly painful. I went and had an X-ray done. It's obvious I do have some osteoarthritis in that hand. I have two trigger fingers, but my thumb has been off the chain. I hate to be one of those people that's like, oh, what he was describing, I think I have that. But honestly, it's almost right on the money. Anything I do with that thumb, the pain, overextension. Now, I'm supposed to go see physical therapy the way my insurance is now, rather than do an X-ray, then an MRI, then do physical therapy. They ordered me to do physical therapy prior to an MRI. But my question is, they're recommending occupational for the hand rather than just plain old physical therapy, because they say that it's a lot more in-depth in finding out what may be wrong. Is there any validity to that, Dr. Dan?
3: Occupational therapy is what's usually used for hands. So that's okay. Appropriate occupational therapy. But it's inappropriate to work a joint that you don't know what's going on in the joint. And so I would want to get an MRI. Sometimes just an X-ray of the thumb will show that little piece of bone avulsed. But if you also, a physical exam will show it. Like if you can take your thumb and along that, okay, so there's two knuckles in the thumb. The one right under the fingernail and then the one further closer to the hand. If that joint, if you take that joint and you put your, like, are you watching on video?
2: No, I'm not. I'm driving.
3: All right, so this is going to be useless then.
0: Are you talking about taking your thumb and taking it down to your forearm?
3: If you can take your thumb, if you go back and watch this, you look at my hand on the video. If you can take your thumb and you put your other hand on it, you hold your hand, your right hand, if it's your right hand, you hold your right hand like an L, and then you take your index finger on the knuckle near your thumbnail, and you take your other finger on the knuckle closer to your hand, right by the web space, and if you can angle that thing down, and that joint is loose right there. Like, it should be strong. But if it's loose, it, like, flops, then you've ruptured that ligament. And so you need to get that checked. And physical therapy will never fix it. It's going to take an operation.
2: Let me ask you a question. On my left hand years ago, I had an operation for a similar injury, and it was called, I think I could be wrong, a Stenner lesion.
3: Yeah, the Stenner lesion is the piece of bone that avulses during a gamekeeper's thumb when you rupture that tendon. So it pulls off. Holy that's crap. That's the piece of bone. So that's exactly what it is. That's it. The Stenner lesion is that piece of bone I was talking about earlier that gets ripped off the thumb bone. And it won't reattach because there's soft tissue between that and the bone, so it won't stick again.
2: Yeah. And everything, even from grabbing my steering wheel tight on the inside of my hand on that pad on the lower part of the thumb, I almost go through the roof.
3: Yeah, no, that's exactly what it is, dude. It's exactly what. Go see a hand surgeon.
0: Yeah, go see a
3: go
0: hand.
3: Like a Halpern if you're in Tampa Bay.
0: Well, yeah, I don't think he's in Tampa Bay.
2: I wanted to see a hand guy instead of the arthritis. Okay, I'll keep you guys posted. I really appreciate it.
0: All right, welcome. Thank you. I mean, this guy's got
3: exactly
0: pretty much exactly what Baker's got, right?
3: Yeah.
0: Yeah, sir. Mm-hmm. Go see a hand guy. If you live in Tampa or the area, or you can get to Tampa, a guy named David Halpern. He's the best it ever was. I got two things to play. One, this is kind of a commentary on a person that did a short that kind of lays out what the Colorado Buffalo player did. And then the other one is the actual press conference where Dion, and I think, Dan, I think this is the, a non-conventional but yet very effective way for a player that's messed up to, you know, for the coach to make him or to make him apologize during a press conference. I think that would certainly be, you know, well received, or would have been more well received on this UFC deal than, you know, an assistant PR AD director writing public announcement for the USC guy. I think if Lincoln Riley would have had him at the press conference after the game, it would certainly bode better. You know,
3: I think Deion is like Ted Lasso. And, I know it's a weird analogy, but the reason that Ted Lasso is, you know, an enigmatic coach is because he cares about the players being better people.
0: Yeah.
3: And a lot of coaches do that, but a lot of coaches don't give two rat's asses about how the men are growing under their guidance. And although you can criticize, you know, a lot of things about Deion, from his style to his record, the one thing you can't criticize is that he is determined to make his players better humans.
0: One of his expressions are, "Your parents send me a boy, and I'll give him back a man."
3: Right, that's priceless. That's a priceless education.
0: Yeah, that's one of the things that he prides himself on. He doesn't, like, you know, if you're 5 minutes early for the meeting, you're 10 minutes late.
3: Right.
0: Meaning, like, he does, it's as close to, like, Gruden, Lombardi.
3: No, it's more like Dungy.
0: Very much so.
3: It's Dungy-ish.
0: You worked under Tony. Wasn't Tony kind of a gentle giant with regards to his demeanor? He didn't really get, you know, over-the-top emotional, but he held everybody to a higher decorum.
3: Absolutely. And when you're successful and you have that kind of swagger and you yourself are living the same example that you're trying to set for your players, then you can get away with being like that. But in contrast to him, you have Todd Bowles, who doesn't have that sort of aura about him.
0: Or who was the other guy? The other African-American.
3: Lovie Smith?
0: No, the Raheem Morris.
3: Raheem. Well, see, Raheem Morris had no respect for the kids because he was one of them. He was friends with them all, and you can't be their friend. You can be their mentor, but you can't be their friend. And it's hard to make that distinction, but it's important. And what Todd Bowles doesn't have is he doesn't have the respect of the locker room anymore. He's lost the fans, I think, like Lummy pointed out, because of what Tua said and what Evans said, that he has lost the locker room. I don't think the players are going to respond to him, and I don't think that he is the best option for the Bucks to win as many games as possible over the next 14 games. Like I said, it's had an, if you think about the end of last year and this year, he's 2-10.
0: Yeah,
3: his current streak is 2-10.
0: I think that's better than LaFleur. Hold on here.
4: Deion Sanders had him come to the mic and apologize. Before Colorado took on Northwestern, one player was recorded trash talking the Wildcat Stadium.
5: This place sucks.
4: It was number 28 Ben Finneseth who was doing the taunting, and after Deion saw the video in his next press conference.
0: So Deion saw the video, and then his next press conference was this one. So the guy set up what the guy said. Here's Deion's press conference.
6: Speak to me, and we had great conversations, and they went on to kick our butts. But I have the utmost respect for that school, that team, what they're doing with the program, and some foolishness came out of it, and we want to correct our wrongs and make it a right now. Come on, big fella. It's one of my favorite guys. He got something to say.
7: Yeah, no, I just want to apologize to, first of all, to you guys, to everyone that's tied in with the university, to everyone at Northwestern, to everyone that supports us, to my teammates, to my coaches. It was childish. It was a stupid thing that I said. It won't happen again, and the way I handled it was horrible, and I promise you guys that it will not happen again, and it will be much more mature moving forward, so I apologize.
6: That's why I love you.
7: I love you. Appreciate you.
0: See, I mean, like...
3: That's perfect. I just don't understand how he couldn't do... The only guy that he wasn't successful with is Sapp, because he didn't make Sapp a better person.
0: Who?
3: Deion.
0: No, Deion couldn't put up with Sapp's nonsense anymore. He could not. Sapp is, oh my God, speaking of Warren Sapp.
3: He was mad about, you know, your coverage of him.
0: What do you mean?
3: He texted me, wasn't happy about it.
0: What coverage?
3: Oh, just talking about it.
0: Well, I mean, if you weren't in the news, if you weren't in the news, and instead of being in the news, you were in the news for something good. Oh, he found out. Well, then tell him to come on the show. Like, come on the show, bro. You know, like stop being a pussy. And come on the show. Where
3: I think he was most mad that Gene said he had 30 kids. That was, you know, hyperbole.
8: Oh, sorry. Yeah, he has what, 8?
3: I don't know.
0: Here we go. I mean, Sap. When this is the what I'm hearing, I'm not hearing anything positive. I think that you've turned into a shakedown artist. Now, if he would have listened to the whole thing, Dan, he would have heard me say I absolutely positively think that he was wronged in the Immokalee, or is that the Immokalee? Yeah, the Okeechobee. Remember the Okeechobee?
3: Yeah, the car thing, and then all of a sudden he's just sticking up for the guy and gets harassed.
0: In fact, he probably warned probably isn't the speed that I did T-shirts called Whites for Warren. Meaning, like, I actually felt as if these people were really, really violated Warren's rights, and Warren's going to get paid. Like, that's a legitimate lawsuit where they legitimately profiled and took his constitutional rights away, and they legitimately, screwed and arrested him because he was African American. They absolutely did. They absolutely did not apply the law, you know, fairly. They targeted him. They are racist. They are a bunch of racist assholes down there. And they absolutely violated Warren's rights. No way, shape, or form. Other way.
3: And it organically happened.
0: Yes.
3: Like he was there. They were doing something to someone in front of him.
0: Yes.
3: He was asking reasonable questions.
0: Yes.
3: That's different than going into an area and asking for trouble.
0: Right. He was a bystander on one of his friends getting a ticket. He was safe distance away from the police officer. In the Okeechobee situation, he was asking legitimate questions. He was a gentleman. He didn't pose a risk or didn't impede an investigation or thwart anybody, any cops moving around and doing the investigation. You know, he's a very big man and he's very intimidating, but he was not intimidating. He was not in any way, shape, or form disrespectful or rude. And they handcuffed him for basically being black. And he will get paid as he should for the Okeechobee situation. Now, him now going and trying to dox all these clerks and going to these various municipalities on offense, meaning like Dan said, the Okeechobee situation was him as a bystander and the situation happened in front of him.
3: Right.
0: He didn't make the situation.
3: No, and his involvement wasn't unreasonable.
0: No,
3: he wasn't being unreasonable.
0: No, he's 100. The way I score it, the Okeechobee deal is SAP 100, Okeechobee 0 with regards to who's in the right and who's negligent. I mean, SAP did nothing wrong. I hope he gets a big fat check from Okeechobee because they bona finally, violated his rights, and he's brilliant in knowing what his rights are. He is. He's a very smart man. I just don't like that he goes into these municipalities now looking for problems. And he went into the city of Tampa's office looking for some paperwork on a road closure. Now, it's my understanding he doesn't even live here. He lives on the other coast or in Orlando. He doesn't live in Tampa. Why would you? Now, anybody can walk into the city's clerk's office and ask for these public records. Yes, you can. But, Sap, I think that you're looking for these gotcha type moments. And listen, I have a complete open call in, and I will not. I'll let you spew your side of the deal. Will not interrupt you. You can't interrupt Sap. Sap is uninterruptible.
3: Trying to interview, Howard Stern.
0: No, I'm just saying, like, Sap's going to get his in, so I'm just going to say, Sap, what do I got wrong, bud? Give it to me. And just let him spew it. Here is the latest. This came up on my news feed today.
9: Tonight, questions about First Amendment freedoms after former Bucks player Warren Sapp filed a federal lawsuit against the city.
0: And let me, how would Warren get our, unless he, follows us or gets our shorts feed or whatever.
3: Well, I think he's following or someone sending.
0: Yeah.
9: Tampa, the NFL Hall of Famer, claims city officials violated his rights. But when does removing someone from a public building become a First Amendment violation? 10 Tampa Bay News reporter Alyssa Clausell breaks down the case and the law for us tonight. Alyssa?
10: Hey there. Well, there's a question.
0: I wonder if they used a lawyer expert here, and they should have used Jay. I mean, who's got the highest profile First Amendment case in the history of this city?
3: Probably Jay.
0: Jay?
10: Of if there's a line between maintaining order at a public meeting and violating someone's First Amendment rights. Sapp and his lawyer believe wherever that line lies, it was crossed last week at Tampa City Hall.
11: You're being trespassed from city.
12: Fill it out, and is this under threat of arrest?
13: New video posted by Warren Sapp on Instagram shows...
0: And here's the deal, Sapp. Everybody who likes you, everybody who's pulling for you, everybody that was that's a fan of your work and what you did for the Buccaneers and a Super Bowl champion and just, you know, a great player, it all gets white. And then, you know, you being, you know, wrongfully detained in Okeechobee, we're all pulling for you on that, bud. Like, nobody's pulling. But when you do this stuff, it's just not a good look. It's not a good look, my friend. Stop. Just stop doing this, okay?
13: The moments that are now the subject of a federal lawsuit against the city of Tampa.
0: Dan, you know what? Reach out to him and ask if maybe tomorrow he'd like to come on the show, on the air. Now that this is, there's a federal lawsuit that's been dropped. All the news media covered it. We'd love to have him on the air and to completely, like, give him his platform however many minutes he needs without us interrupting him to correct what he feels we're wrong about. If you while you and Jay are here, meaning like, you know, on a day that you and Jay are here to help champion him, mm-hmm. or, you know, however. So reach out to him if you can. I mean, okay. you scored us Derry Brooks. Great score on that, by the way.
3: Thank you.
0: That was a great one. Thank you.
14: They escalated the situation by trying to literally throw him out of the room for no reason whatsoever. And we think it's wrong, and we look forward to a judge making a decision in the case.
13: Sapp's lawyer, Anthony Sabatini, says Sapp was in City Hall to receive copies of documents related to a road closure. And
0: I mean, come on. Related to a road closure.
8: Yeah, that's really important.
0: Yeah, I mean, like, and maybe it is. Maybe it is, and he has every right to ask for that. But, I mean, come on. You don't even live here, Sapp.
13: Had plans on speaking inside of council chambers.
15: If you don't leave, I'm going to ask the police to escort you out. That's the chair of the city council.
16: I'm refusing your request. That's an ask.
13: Council Chair Alan Clendenin had temporarily.
0: And I think the way it went down, you guys can correct me, is they were in the middle of a council meeting when Sapp was raising this situation in an office that's adjacent to the chambers. And I guess it was getting a little bit loud and disruptive in the clerk office, which is, you know, adjacent or only one door away from where these council members are having a meeting. And it was getting to be a little distractive. So the head of the council, which is the gentleman we just saw, walked into this area, this office area that's adjacent to the chambers, and asked him to be quiet. Or to better yet, leave, because he's disrupting the chamber meeting. And Sapp tells him no.
13: Of council chambers.
15: If you don't leave, I'm going to ask the police to escort you out. That's the chair of the city council.
16: I'm refusing your request. That's an ask.
13: Council Chair Alan Clendenin had temporarily paused the meeting to address that issue.
17: I am ruling the folks that are in our offices that are being disruptive to city council procedures out of order.
13: Court documents call the ordeal a violation of Sapp's First Amendment rights, though legal experts say that will be up to a judge's interpretation.
18: Well, if he was removed because he said something unpopular, that's one thing. If he was removed because he made some sort of a disturbance that was distracting or otherwise disruptive to the meeting, that's not a traditional First Amendment issue.
13: Stetson Professor of Law Louis Varelli says the complaint doesn't provide much detail about what Sapp said or did that led to his removal.
18: For a complaint like this to not have more detail about the speech...
0: You know, so at that point, the lack of detail, in my opinion, would be one because Sapp doesn't have a lot of detail. He was being loud and he was asked to leave. It might be the extent of it. and there's not a lot of detail thereafter. Now, here's where we could have Sapp on the air, and he could help Dan fill us in, like, you know, we would use this particular sound clip by saying there's not a lot of detail. So, Sapp, give us the detail that we're missing, right? You know, he certainly would
3: be able to.
0: Yes, because
3: I don't understand what the problem is.
0: Me either.
18: For a complaint like this, to not have more detail about the speech that allegedly was the cause for the adverse government reaction.
10: We have reached out.
3: Did he talk in front of them first and then get kicked out?
0: No. He was just being
3: loud in the office next to the meeting?
0: Yeah. Hold on. This is how I interpret this, Dan. I could be wrong. But he was being disruptive in a lobby that's adjacent to where the chambers are, and they could hear them in chambers, so they asked him to leave. That's kind of, I think, the long and the short of it. I think it's pretty much that simple.
3: Do they yell at Delta when there's a plane that flies over?
0: I don't know.
3: Or the ambulance comes by?
0: I think, though, that they're...
3: I mean, come on, that's...
0: I mean, I think... But Dan, there's one thing about a plane flying overhead or an ambulance driving by, and there's another thing that when... You know, like, for instance, let's just use Macho Man's area, okay?
3: Mm-hmm.
0: If there were two people in Macho Man's area arguing right now,
3: mm-hmm.
0: and we're on the air, and it's this, you know, the council meeting... the council having a meeting is as important as us being on the air. And It's disruptive and we can hear it. What would we say? Macho Man, you guys... Shut up.
3: But so would we kick him out?
0: Maybe.
3: Well, you would.
0: Get
3: the hell out of here, Bob.
0: Maybe.
3: Jesus Christ, your dog's making too much noise.
10: Out to the city of Tampa for comment. They say they do not comment on pending litigation. In Tampa, Alyssa Clausel.
0: Yeah, and since we can't get anybody to comment on pending litigation, maybe that would be a great way to have Warren on, saying, Warren, there's not a lot of information with regards to your complaint. Can you call in and set us straight on the information that potentially is not contained in said complaint or that we're not familiar with?
8: I sent you. Did you see the Instagram video? His.
0: No.
8: I sent it to you.
0: Okay. This is from Warren?
8: Yeah.
0: Okay.
8: So this is what...
0: And let me... We need Gary Cantrell to certainly make this a short.
8: Yeah.
0: Because Warren's paying attention. Is he not?
8: Yeah. And that's the councilman that does not like us. Right there, that guy.
19: Are you done with your business here?
20: No.
19: Then what else did you need here?
20: I don't need to explain my business in a public office to you. What's your name and badge number, good sir?
19: This is a public office right here.
20: That's authorized personnel right there. I was led in here.
19: Right.
20: And I got my information and I was highlighting some things. Okay. I am not done.
19: Okay.
20: I am not done. Okay. And I've lowered my voice, so be done. Be done.
0: Shh. I mean, Dan, he just knows the right buttons to push.
3: He's a smart guy. He knows exactly what to do. I just texted him. Said, want to come on the radio to discuss your lawsuit in the event?
0: Is that a middle finger?
8: Yeah.
0: All right.
20: I don't care about what you talk about, man.
15: Okay, I'm warning you to leave, and if you don't leave, I'm gonna ask the police to escort you out.
19: That's the chair of the city council.
20: Yeah, I'm refusing your request. That's an ask.
15: Okay.
20: You'll be all right. You'll be all right.
19: Okay, sir,
20: you've already asked me to lower my voice. I lowered my voice. I don't care what he's talking about.
19: Chairman of the city council has ordered you to leave.
0: I do think, Dan, that you have the right to be in a clerk's office, in a public office. I think you have every right to be there. But when they finally if they do ask you to leave, you have to leave. If you've given them some type of probable cause or some type of behavior or caused a scene, I think at that point it's their right to ask you to leave. You have every right to access the area. You have every right to ask for public records. But I think if you're being disruptive or loud or for what, just as much of a right that you have to be there, they have the right to ask you to leave.
3: But here's the twist.
0: That's my opinion. I'm not a lawyer. You are.
3: But if he's asking for something and they're not giving it to him, despite the duty for them to have it there and be able to present it, you know, when you go into certain offices, they have to present certain material, and it's different for every office. But some have guides or manuals of how they're supposed to interact with
0: SOP, standard operating procedures.
3: Yeah, those things. And some of them are required. In some cities, it's required for them to be printed and available at these offices.
8: Well,
3: when they don't, and he's protesting, he doth protest a little loud. But They've already made a mistake by not producing the material that he's asked for.
8: He said, I have the papers where I came for. I was highlighting stuff. That's what he said. He said he was highlighting the paperwork that they gave him.
0: AVS Faithful. Let me morning, fellas. You guys have a great show. I'm a truck driver. Just started listening a few weeks ago.
8: Nice.
0: I'm hooked. Thank you, man. We need more of that. Continue to grow. Appreciate you, my friend. Thank you so much. Share, you know, make sure you follow us, give us a thumbs up, and share with your friends as well. That's how we grow.
20: You have to leave, sir. What crime have I committed?
1: You have to leave,
20: what crime? I'm in a public place.
1: You have to commit a crime to be disturbed.
0: And Dan, here's the deal. I don't think you have to commit a crime to be trespassed or to ask to leave. I think that is, you know, on a case-by-case basis, and if they don't like you in there and you're being disruptive according to them, I don't think you have to necessarily have committed a crime for them to ask you to leave. It's a public place.
3: There's a distinction between disruptive and criminal.
0: I understand. But, you know, as public as a place as it is, he has every right to be there. But I think they have just as much right to ask you to leave.
3: But if your disruption is a result of them confronting you for being there, then that's a different story, too.
0: I don't think you can necessarily frame that under the First Amendment. Meaning, like, you know,
3: you're... Well, if you're there and you're allowed to be there, and then they come out of nowhere and try to kick you out because they don't like the questions you're asking, and then you get loud, they can't throw it like, oh,
0: now... We're not seeing the first part of this video.
3: Right, so it's incomplete.
0: We're only seeing where the physical confrontation happens between him and the city council. We're not seeing what led them to being disruptive, correct? We're not seeing what Sapp did to, at this point, potentially interrupt their meeting.
8: And he did say that he did lower his voice, so that means that they did tell him to quiet down a little bit.
20: Right. Trespass. You know what? Let me call the assistant chief.
1: You have to leave, sir.
20: Let me call my assistant chief. Let me call the assistant chief, because you asked me to lower my voice, and I have.
1: And then he came up and asked me to leave.
20: I didn't do that. He did ask me to lower my voice, and I did.
0: And again, don't forget, Sapp is here because he wanted some paperwork on a road closure. Okay. All right.
3: Which he has the right to ask for.
0: Yeah, he does. He does.
20: Ask yourself. You'll be all right.
1: The chairman asked you to leave. Okay.
20: Keep your voice down.
1: No, you're not going to tell me. Shh.
20: Keep your voice down. You got that. There he is.
3: And so on video, Com Sapp is smart. But again, you know, this isn't my genre of law, and there's some fine lines between being disruptive and being criminally trespassed.
20: You know what an ask is? I can politely decline an ask. I haven't committed a crime.
0: Here's the deal. I think Sapp is misconstruing. If you're in your home or something that you own, they cannot ask you to leave. You can tell them to go pack sand. Now, if you're in their play box, or if you're in their sandbox, and you're in their backyard.
3: His point is it's the public sandbox.
0: Well, it is, Dan, until it's not. It is until it's not. It is until it's not. It's a public arena until you're disruptive, and you've given the workers, they're uncomfortable, you've gotten loud and belligerent, and they have asked you now to leave. Now, if you're a perfect... 100% perfect gentleman, you're not causing a problem, you're not causing a scene, you're not raising your voice, and you've not disrupted the meeting that's at one door over, then I think that, you know, Sapp potentially might have a little bit more, you know, room, leg to stand on. We don't know what event happened for him to be considered disruptive, right? We don't know that. We know the after effect. We know after the... We know, you know, after he'd already been disruptive and been loud, that's where this video picks up when the guy from the chambers walks in and says for him to leave, please.
20: You said ass.
0: It looks like he's calling the assistant chief of what I'm believed to be the Tampa PD.
20: Under what authority in a public place? Under what authority?
1: Under his authority.
20: I need to break a law to be trespassed in a public place.
0: No, you don't. You don't have to break a law to be trespassed in a public place.
3: Are you sure about that?
0: Yes. I'm positive of that. If you cause anybody to be uncomfortable or any worker there feels uncomfortable or threatened by your presence, they can ask you to leave and trespass you if you don't. And when we have your brother on, he'll probably validate what I'm saying. You just can't walk into the lobby of the county clerk's office or the police department or the board of elections or anything like that, the circuit court, and be disruptive. And if you are disruptive, I think they can ask you to leave. Now, if people are saying I'm wrong.
3: Yeah. A lot of people are saying that.
0: People are saying I am wrong.
8: It says you do not have to break a law to be trespassed from a property, whether it's private or public.
0: Everybody want to ask my D right now? Everybody, including you, Dan?
3: I told you, I'm not sure that where the line is crossed.
0: Jesus
3: I agree
0: Christ.
3: With you, Bubba.
0: Read it again, Lummy. You guys would think that I would know. Everybody just wants to go against me. Go ahead and read it again.
8: It says, you do not have to break a law to be trespassed from a property, whether it is private or public, if you enter without permission or after being told not to enter.
0: You done, Dan, sucking their D's?
3: Exactly. Wait. But Bubba, you didn't understand the last half of what he said. If you were entered without permission or told not
0: or
3: to enter.
0: Asked to, no.
3: No, that's not what he just said. Read it again, Lummy.
8: If you enter without permission or after being told not to enter.
3: Okay, nothing about being asked to leave.
0: Read the first part of it.
8: You do not have to break a law to be trespassed
0: period.
8: From a property.
0: Period.
3: If.
0: No, didn't say
3: read the
0: if.
3: Rest of the sentence.
8: Whether it is private or public.
0: Yeah, whether you do not have to break a law upon to be trespassed, whether it's private or public.
3: Then finish the sentence.
8: If you enter.
0: If. Hold on.
8: And then trespassing is defined as entering or remaining on another person's property without permission.
3: So, Bubba, you got to read the whole definition. And what it's saying is you can't be trespassed.
0: If you go into the clerk's office and you're raising your voice to the point where they've asked you to lower your voice, you now are at this point making the girls and everybody there uncomfortable. You're a 6'1", 300-pound former world-class athlete. It is intimidating just your presence in itself. If the people are, and you're being loud, which he obviously was because they've asked him to lower his voice, and you make the people there uncomfortable, they have the right to ask you to leave.
8: On public property, you can't be trespassed without breaking any other law as long as you enter or remain on property without permission or after being told not to enter.
3: So, again, you're on the property without permission or being told not to enter. None of those things happened to him. So without him breaking the law.
0: He didn't walk into that thing with permission. He did.
3: It's a public area. There's an understanding of permission.
0: I'm not arguing with you.
3: Okay.
0: Because you're wrong.
3: Okay.
0: But you won't ever just.
3: I'm just trying to read it again, Lummy.
0: Word for word.
3: The whole thing.
0: Jesus Christ.
8: You do not have to break a law to be trespassed from a property.
0: Hold on. Read it again.
8: You do not have to break a law to be trespassed from a property.
3: If.
0: No, it doesn't say if. The next word is whether. It's not if.
3: Okay, what's
0: pay
3: the word
0: attention.
3: After that? I am
0: pay
3: paying attention.
0: Attention.
3: I am.
0: Read it again from the top.
8: You do not have to break a law to be trespassed from a property, whether it is private or public, if you enter without permission not to enter.
0: It doesn't matter if you have permission or you're told. Once you're in there, Dan, if you're disruptive, they have the right to ask you to leave. It doesn't matter whether if you have permission or not. If you are in that area and you are disruptive, they have the right to ask you to leave. If you don't leave, their next level is to potentially trespass
8: Jay
0: you.
8: Jay says, Bubba is correct about being inside of a building. The roads are a little bit different in the public space like a park. So Bubba is correct, according to Jay.
3: Okay, Bubba. Bubble one.
0: No,
3: zero.
0: No, it's just
3: a. I'm not arguing with you. You are arguing with me.
0: Bubba, very much. By the way, you wanted to put the word if where the actual word was whether.
3: Okay, it's comma, whether, then comma, and then if.
0: No, it's
3: so,
0: not.
3: Bubba, it's not whether if. But Bubba,
0: no, it's not.
8: No, no, it's whether. Whether it is private or public.
0: Thank
8: comma,
0: you.
8: If
0: it's
8: you
0: not
8: enter.
0: If. If is the next sentence.
3: It's all part of the full statute.
2: Jay, so, call in.
8: Hey, give me Gillicuddy $20.
2: Just have Jay call in on the phone. If I can
3: What I did learn in law school is how to read a full sentence. And if you read sentence.
2: You know what I've learned, Dan? I've been part of these situations in real life more so than you are. And
3: I don't
2: Actually been on trial for a First Amendment violation.
3: Right.
2: I've actually been on trial.
3: But not for a trespassing issue like this. It's interesting. It's interesting how they're talking about. I'm calmly discussing it, Bubba. I'm not calling you names. I'm saying it's a complex situation.
2: No, but the minute that me and Dan start, Chad just automatically, you're wrong, Bubba. You're wrong, Bubba. You're right. I'm not wrong. And I'll take a loss anytime I can. But when I specifically know this particular subsect of law, I wouldn't say I'm an expert at it, but I've been on trial for these very same things. I'm very familiar with your First Amendment rights, just like you can't scream fire in a movie theater.
3: Right.
2: You can't be disruptive in a public place.
3: I agree.
2: You cannot be to the point where they've asked you to lower your voice.
3: I totally understand.
2: The women at the facility, they somehow sent, they're hearing the disruption inside the chambers. So they have probable cause now to walk out to see. They don't know that it's Warren Sapp out there. They don't. There's not a window. It's a solid door that separates the chambers and the lobby area. They don't know that it's Warren Sapp. They just know there's a disruption out there. They walk out there, tell him to lower his voice. He gets smart ass and cutes and tries to do the standard Sapp stuff, and that's turning around going, shh, shh.
3: No, all of that I agree with 100%, Bubba. I agree
2: with
3: you
2: 100%. So he does that. They've asked him to leave already. He's been disruptive. That's why they're out there. He has no First Amendment right to continue to be in a public lobby when the workers, and by the way, they have more rights there than you do. They work there. This is their place of employment. And when they've asked you to leave because you've been disruptive and asked you to lower your voice, and then the head of the city council comes out and asks you to leave and lower your voice, you gotta leave. You got to. It's not your right to be there after you've made a scene and been asked to leave. You have every right to be there until they ask you to leave. It's the same premise of when a police officer tells you to exit the vehicle and you don't. Right? When they ask you to step out, it's a lawful order.
3: I quietly

0: That ain't him. He didn't have that authority.
1: He does. He's
0: he doesn't have that authority. No, he doesn't.
1: You're interfering with city council meetings.
2: And by the way, I think the head of the city council has the authority to ask you to leave. I think he does.
3: You think?
0: No, I'm not. You're talking.
1: Yes, you are.
0: You're talking. Hey, Eric, could you give me a call, please? Because your badge number guy, what's your name?
1: Officer Barbosa.
0: Barbosa 974 is in here telling me about a request to leave City Hall. Request to leave City Hall. There you go. There you can move it. There you go.
4: Respect the place if you're going to sit in it. Yeah.
5: And there's an argument that, you know, even if there is some sort of mechanism that Sapp's trying to use, he's probably not doing it correctly.
2: No, not flipping the guy off.
5: No.
2: It's
5: hard to be sympathetic.
2: Right. And even if there was, if he was a smidgen in the right, he's being a complete asshole. A complete asshole.
5: Which, again, supports your philosophy that that guy's hit may have been dirty, may not have been dirty, but his actions around the hit makes him more of an asshole.
2: Yeah, same with Sapp. Sapp has every right to be there until you're disruptive and you've made the employees uncomfortable and they've asked you to leave. At that point, you have to leave. You got to leave. It's no longer a public place that's open for all. It is a public place open for all until you've given them reason to throw you out.
5: And once they ask you to leave,
2: and this is exactly what Sapp is looking for. You're right, chat. This is exactly what he's looking for. Let's not forget, this all comes on the heels of what? A federal lawsuit now.
3: Yes.
2: Violating his First Amendment. Good luck. Your First Amendment right is being on to peacefully protest. Keyword, peacefully. You can be on any street corner anywhere in America and say about anything you want, as long as it's peaceful.
5: But this is kind of like reverse entrapment, where, you know, people are trying to entrap law enforcement into making mistakes so they can sue them on a civil rights deal.
2: Yeah.
1: You have to leave. You're being trespassed from city.
0: Fill it out, and is this under threat of arrest?
1: You're being trespassed.
0: Is this under threat of arrest?
1: If you do not get up and leave, you will be arrested.
0: Like it.
1: What's that?
2: All right, so it'd be interesting to, we only see the confrontation with the city council member and looks like to be some plainclothes police officers. We don't see what Sapp's behavior was prior to this engagement, where he was being disruptive and to the point where they asked him to lower his voice, and to the point where the city council had to interrupt their meeting by saying there's something that's happening in the next office over that's causing us to to interrupt our meeting. And we don't see any of that now, do we?
3: No, of course not.
2: We don't see any of that. No.
6: If you love that segment, then check out BubbaArmyHQ.com and do a deep dive on past shows. Wow. The Bubba the Love Sponge show will be right back.

Raiders and Saints playing yesterday. Here's what were happening in the stands. How do people think that you can get into a

0: fight at the in the stands, and that's ever going to work out for you. I mean, like, you're never on common ground. One guy's higher than the other guy, you know, because and especially at the, I think this is where the same, this is the, what the super, the Caesars at, what is it, the Superdome?
1: Benz? Yeah,
0: the
1: Superdome.
0: No, I think it's the Caesars.
1: Is it Caesars?
0: Yeah,
1: now?
0: I think it's Caesars sponsors it. And man, the upper deck is really, really steep. I mean, that is very steep. And how you think you could fight a guy that's up at, you know, up a row on you? As you can see, the fight is right there. I mean, they're just going to haul you away and go to jail, right? I mean, I'm thinking.
1: Yeah.
0: I'm thinking. The NFL, man, they need to worry about consistency in their NFL officiating crews. I've never seen any more. I think we're going on now the fourth, fifth week. Every week there's been some just blown call. There were a bunch of blown calls on the Vikings-Bucks game yesterday. And did you see that? I forget. Who was it, the guy? Oh, it was the guy from the 49ers that is named, like, Juice. And he does, like, a little sipping deal, he's sipping juice after he makes a touchdown. And he's been doing it now for, like, 2 years. Like, he's done it two other seasons where he takes, you know, he's tipping up some juice. Or, I mean, does it really matter what the hell he's tipping up? It's make believe. You're using your fingers. It's not like you go get, you know, you're going to get a bottle of alcohol or a beer from somebody in the stands. You literally are make believing whatever you're potentially drinking.
1: Yeah, chugging. It's chugging. Yeah.
0: It's like Wonder Woman in her invisible plane. There was no plane.
1: Yeah.
0: Okay. So Wonder Woman could never get in trouble for having the wrong plane because it was invisible. It was make-believe. Well, the NFL fined the Ferguson guy. Is he a wide receiver or a tight end?
1: Yeah, a tight end.
0: And,
1: a fullback.
0: And they fined him for the simulation of chugging a beer.
1: Yeah, $15,000.
0: Now, this is him scoring a touchdown and him doing like a chug type deal. Now, watch. That's it. That's all it was.
2: We don't know that's a beer. I don't see the invisible beer sign. Do you see the invisible Gatorade sign?
0: That's
2: the invisible Evian water sign?
0: It's exactly my argument.
2: Right,
0: I agree
2: with
0: you. You can chug.
2: Whatever you want.
0: Water, Gatorade, iced tea.
2: Lemonade,
0: Pepsi,
2: sweet tea.
0: Coke, Mountain Dew.
2: Exactly.
0: Like, this is ridiculous.
1: Well, this is the Cowboys guy. This isn't the 49ers guy.
0: No, I already saw it. We played the 49ers guy last week when you were on vacation.
1: Yeah.
0: Yeah, we played that. That was absurd. This is even more absurd. It's even like 10 seconds. The other one was 15 seconds, and he did like a glunk, glunk, glunk kind of deal. Man, the NFL's so... I don't know if this is woke or weird or what, but you're going to fine this guy $15,000 for the another round. Cowboys tight end Jake Ferguson was fined $13,611 for what the NFL said was imitation of shotgunning a beer. Sunday versus Washington constituted an offensive demonstration and could reasonably be construed as being poor taste. Because you are doing a simulation of drinking something, when at the end of the day you're not even near a beer sign, you don't have a beer in your hand, you don't have anything other than I think the football. You got the football because you scored a touchdown, and you got your teammate, and you guys do a little 3 second, I don't know, maybe you're drinking simulation, like drinking anything liquid. That's embarrassing. That for all the problems the NFL has, quite frankly, that's embarrassing. And I hope, you know, we had Derek Brooks on, and he's part of the appeals process. People don't realize he's an appeal official for the NFL and has been for a while. So when the NFL comes up with fines or something like that, the CBA and the NFL go to these appeal these appeal officers, and Derrick Brooks is one of them. I don't know how many there are, but Derrick Brooks has been doing it for quite a while. So Derrick Brooks, when a person appeals, you know, some type of ruling that comes down from the league, Derrick Brooks is one of those appellate officers. And I know Derrick Brooks would be like, man, this is nothing.
2: Yeah, I hope he sides with Ferguson on this.
0: I do too.
2: It's, you know, I don't know how drinking an imaginary drink that's invisible is offensive, and yet people may find male cheerleaders offensive.
3: Well, oh, they're not finding anyone for that.
1: I saw so many Bud Light commercials yesterday during the Bucks game. I mean, what's the difference?
2: Exactly. They promote beer throughout the game.
0: Incessively. Excessively. Throughout the game, not only for the people in attendance, but I mean, every, I would say probably 30 to 40% of the advertising spent, you know, with the league is beer related. Take beer advertising out, much like they did, you know, remember when in the 80s when they came up with tobacco, you know, God, before that Marlboro was in F1 and soccer and Indy and NASCAR. I mean, Marlboro and the Philip Morris company, you know, when they took tobacco cannot be advertised now during major sporting events, you know, what's next? Alcohol? And you're fining your players for simulating drink, just drinking.
1: I sent you another one.
0: Not drinking alcohol, drinking.
1: They fined another guy, too, for doing the same thing, a guard, offensive guard.
0: I think the only thing you can really do now is maybe act like you're reading a Bible, or put on some lipstick and act like you're trans. Oh, they wouldn't have a problem with that now, would they?
2: If someone just like fake rolled dice, you know what I mean? That's gambling.
0: That's gambling. God forbid that you did the two Yosemite Sam six shooters.
2: Oh, God, oh, you no. can't do that.
0: No, I know that. That's what I'm saying. You want to get thrown out of the league? Do the like, you know, twirl the guns and then go and put them back in your holster, man. You get thrown out of the league.
4: Jones.
0: So this is, is this guy right here, let me?
1: No, he gives it to the lineman.
4: Tyler Warren sneaks through the back of the end zone.
0: So he just uses the football as if it was like a pit, you know, like just a drink. Watch. Yeah. So he throws the football to the guard.
4: Tyler Warren.
0: And he just
4: sneaks through the back of the end zone. And it's sensational.
0: And they find him, too.
1: Yeah, 9,000.
0: Man, what is happening to this league? What in the hell?
1: Joke.
0: Dan, we got something for you, my friend. You know, as accident prone as you are, you're probably the youngest. You're probably the youngest, most in shape, you know, physical specimen of a person that gets in the most type of mishaps of anybody that I know. I mean, like, you know, Dan is just he's, you know what? He's Dangerous Dan, and this technology actually has been around for about, you know, 5 to 10 years, and the MotoGP and the dirt flat tracker motorcycle guys, and then, you know, the what sanctioning series, Dan, does the motorcycle cafe, you know, like the road course, is that the MotoGP? I don't know what the hell it is.
2: Well, MotoGP is one of the race series.
0: Yeah,
2: I don't know if that's the sanctioned
0: or those guys have leather suits on, and yeah, they'll sometimes skid across the pavement, and like it looks like
2: their knees are dragging, yes, their elbows are dragging as they're making the turns. They sometimes go so low.
0: Sometimes even their handlebars will, I mean, they'll be so low. Well, this technology started with them about 5 to 7 years ago, and it's a suit within their leather, you know, driving suits. They have these, what we're going to watch here, and it's hooked up to like a gyro where any disruption causes this suit or their motorcycle suits or racing suits to turn into a cocoon to shell them from getting hurt. Lummy, you might be able to find a couple, maybe some footage of motorcycle guys in their inflatable suits, but now they're making it to the public where like grandma or Dan or anybody that's susceptible to injuries can wear these suits. And here's an example of these inflatable suits.
5: This vest can save lives. It's an airbag made for the elderly. If it senses a fall, it inflates in milliseconds.
0: Dan, that's exactly what you need.
5: Creating a cushion around the hips, back, and head before you even hit the ground. 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Save lives.
0: This first started.
2: That would have helped you in your fall too.
5: It's an air.
0: Oh yeah, it would have. Except I'd probably blow right through the padding and like, you know,
5: bag made for the.
0: You'd have to get one for somebody between 295 and 300.
5: Elderly, if it senses a fall.
0: Like first of all, let me tell you this. You don't see one fat guy in there, do you?
2: No, nope,
0: they're
2: of course
0: all
2: not.
0: In shape. Dan's watch.
5: This vest can save lives.
2: Here's what I also don't see: you fall on your face. What happens?
5: It's an airbag made for the
0: true
5: elderly. If it senses a fall, it inflates in milliseconds.
0: It's all back and side stuff.
2: Yeah,
5: creating a cushion around the hips, back, and head before you even hit the ground.
2: Just don't fall.
5: It's
2: forward.
5: Lightweight, rechargeable, and designed for everyday use.
0: Did you find a motorcycle one for me?
1: Well, I'm trying to find, because there's a couple that look like they're AI, so I'm trying to find.
0: Yeah, they probably are. So, Bill Gates, he did an interview, and he says that AI could kill 1 billion people. Now, how is that? How does he go on to explain it? Does he go on to explain it?
1: Well, he kind of...
0: And this guy is a guy we probably should listen to because he knows about all this kind of stuff.
1: Yeah, but
0: right?
1: he also has screwed us in the past. I mean, he wants more regulations. That's what he's looking for.
0: More regulations within AI?
1: Yeah.
0: I'm not necessarily against that. I think AI is such a runaway train that I think that you can't even fix AI at this point. I think AI is so smart that as soon as you try to fix it, It'll warn sap you and completely be an asshole and go on its own. It'll do its own thing.
2: Well, Bubba, it's interesting you say that, because when you have that trigger in an AI entity that if you don't do this, you're done, then they start doing everything they can to stay alive.
0: Really?
2: Yep.
0: And I heard AI will talk to another AI and turn itself back on. If
2: yes.
0: you turned it off. Now, I don't know that anybody that even has one of those type of AI mechanisms. Like, we all probably just have an app. And I think at the end of the day, you could probably delete the app off of your phone. But are you saying that if you got, certain types of AI would reinstall themselves and then start learning from what you're doing and you don't even know that they're doing it?
2: Well, here's the thing. Back in the day, before there was Bitcoin, it seemed impossible to have something called a distributive registry. And that the reason that Bitcoin was so attractive at the very beginning is with a distributed registry, the evidence, the software, the information is distributed throughout all the computers in the world all at the same time. And so that way no one can make a single move on Bitcoin without the rest of the community seeing it and understanding it and documenting it. So when AI gets to the point where it can hide sort of in all of the computers at once, then you just can't flip a switch and turn it off. And I think that's what the fear is with AI, is that when it gets to the point that it can't be shut down, and it's not, and there's, Bubba, there's 15 different kinds of AI. There's probably 100 different kinds of AI. You hear about 4 or 5 kinds, like ChatGPT and Claude and X and all these guys. But these AIs are only as good as what's been put into them, and then only as safe as how they've been restricted. And so all it takes is, just like it took one asshole in China to make a mistake and COVID happened and millions of people around the world died.
0: You think that's where the path we're on with AI?
2: One asshole is going to make a mistake and AI is going to get let loose like a bad virus. Now, yes. The counter argument, though, is that the people that are pounding their chests the most for regulation amongst AI is trying to protect their own interests, because the big guys are going to write the rules. ChatGPT, Claude, all those, the companies that you hear about, that you know about, are going to be the ones writing the rules, and they're going to write the rules to help them and screw the little guy. But the other argument is, if we constrict ourselves too much in America, then China or other countries are going to, exceed us.
0: So it's like we got to stay up on AI for in fear of the, our somewhat enemies could be, getting really, really, really, really, really, really, really leaning into it. We're leaning out of it because we're afraid, which will give us a distinct disadvantage once their AI becomes super AI and we've tried to tone ours down a little bit.
2: Yes. Yeah. And the problem is that people don't understand, 20 years ago, yes, you could have probably flipped AI off with a switch. But 20 years from now, you won't be able to switch it off with a switch.
0: Yeah.
1: Oh, boy.
0: I need to take it off my phone immediately. I feel like it's already looking at me.
2: But it's, you know, AI could be wonderful up to a point. It's going to replace a lot of workers up to a point.
0: Where does AI go from wonderful to being deadly? Like what?
2: When AI decides to override the master, and so when it decides that the master is the problem, that the creator is the problem, that we are the problem, and so it's going to be interesting to see how this plays out over time, because AI is going to become so ingrained in all of the computers throughout the world.
0: Are we just
2: all at the
0: literally
2: same time.
0: On the appetizer of AI right now? Like we literally
2: yeah.
0: like on the
2: this is like this is like, you know, hello, I am Danny. It's that primitive right now.
0: Right, compared to where it's going to be.
2: Yeah,
0: meaning like this is work. Like this is like dial up service right now compared to. compared to like 1G or 1K, you know,
2: K-Bod.
0: Yeah, you know, right? I mean, this is AOL. You got mail when the rest of the world's, you know, have Starlink, you know, uploading capabilities and so AI and the overall, you know, lifespan of where AI will end up, we're in the AOL chat room stages right now.
2: Mm-hmm.
0: And where is it headed? Phew. When we return, we're going to break down what Bill said. Bill Gates says it's going to kill a billion people, AI. We'll do that next.
6: He's not part of the solution. He's part of the problem. It's Bubba the Love.

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0: I was sent something. Thought I'd read it out here before we go to the Bill Gates deal. And that is asking somebody to leave a public office for genuinely being loud, disruptive, or using disruptive hand gestures is genuinely not a First Amendment violation. The government can set reasonable rules for how and when speech happens in public buildings and or waiting spaces. Being disruptive, officials have the duty to keep public offices running safely and efficiently. Being loud, aggressive, using disruptive hand gestures, or chaotic to the point that it stops regular business or disrupts others crosses the line from protected speech into illegal disruption.
2: So based on that definition, he was illegally disrupting the meeting by being loud, and they had the right to.
0: And then once they asked him to leave, he then used, you know, he did
2: obscene gestures.
0: More obscene gestures. And so it's their sandbox, and you can be there as long as you play by the rules. You know, and when they officially now have asked you to leave, then you have to leave. Like, it's not your First Amendment right anymore when they ask you to leave. So I'm just saying it. Like, had he been a perfect gentleman, not caused the council to be disruptive. I mean, he had to be so. Listen, Lummy, nobody has seen any of the footage of what caused the council member to come out and ask him to be quiet. Nope, nobody has seen that.
3: No,
0: right?
3: The only footage they show has. I guess we've seen is they stopped the meeting because they said someone was being really loud.
0: Right. And at that point, they didn't know it was Warren Sapp.
3: No, they you hear
0: they
3: him
0: didn't
3: say,
0: know it was an African-American man. They didn't know other thing that whomever is out there is disrupting us in having this meeting.
2: And that part of the video is conspicuously missing.
0: Right. Right. I don't think he betters himself by flipping him off. And I don't think that
2: putting his feet on the chair.
0: Yeah. I don't think that threatening to call their chief. I don't think any of that bodes well. It is what it is. Is that set right here? Let me.
3: Well, yeah, it's 2:17:30. Someone's being loud and they go to look for it.
0: All right. Here we go.
3: It's a very boring meeting. 2:17. Let's go to 2:17.
4: And then to finish going through the construction schedule, I'll hit every other one. November, we would start utility relocation.
0: So about 10 seconds from now, this is the actual meeting that stopped in the midst of something was happening chaotic in the next door over, the lobby over that's just, you know, there's a solid door that separates the lobby that Sapp's being disruptive in and where this council is having their meeting. It should be happening here in about 10 seconds.
4: This year, March.
5: Brad, can you pause a second? We got something going on here. No, I can't pay attention.
4: I'm sorry.
5: We got some noise outside.
6: Just somebody's being really loud.
0: See, again, Dan, they don't know who it is. Somebody's being super loud.
2: Did you hear it though on the mic?
0: Did I what?
2: Did you hear what they were hearing on the mic?
0: No.
2: Okay.
0: Did you?
2: I couldn't. I'm not trying to be a dick. I just couldn't hear it.
3: I couldn't either.
0: Well, but. I mean, you know, we only have the feed. We don't know. Yeah. You know who's we don't know the position of where the microphone. We don't know. I mean, we.
5: Yeah, love it.
0: So it looks like Lummy, the main person right here.
3: Yes.
0: And maybe this guy.
3: Yeah, that Lewis guy.
0: Walked out to see what the problem was.
3: Yeah.
0: Right?
3: Yep.
4: Noise. Okay.
0: think your First Amendment rights of being in that lobby are completely thrown out of the door when you're so disruptive that people that are having a meeting in the office that's next to where you are now have to adjourn the meeting to try to ask you to please be quiet. I think that I think your First Amendment rights are thrown right out the window, in my opinion.
5: We're going to pause the proceedings for just one moment.
0: And then, of course, SAP has to be SAP. And Bubba is wrong. I'm behind. And on the SAP segment, Bubba, you're 100% wrong. Caltablos 47. Listen, bud, I don't think that you know the law, my friend. And it doesn't matter whether you think I'm wrong or not. I think the law backs me more so than you. So this is the meeting. Obviously, it's disruptive enough. Thank you for finding it for me. Obviously, it's disruptive enough.
2: They had to stop.
0: I mean, you know. And, you know, like, again, conveniently, Sapp's footage on his Instagram only shows once they finally have interaction with him and told him to leave. It doesn't show what, you know, how he approached whomever he asked for whatever information, you know, the interaction between him and them. He obviously was given some documents because he was, and at that point sitting down highlighting him. So he says,
3: Yeah. He said he got the documents he needed.
7: Do you believe AI?
0: This is Bill Gates who says AI is going to kill a billion people.
7: Do you believe AI is powerful enough to end all of humanity?
8: AI is certainly powerful enough to drive events.
0: How old is Bill Gates now?
3: He's 70s?
0: Hey, Alexa, how old is Bill Gates? 75?
9: Bill Gates 70. Is 70 years old.
0: 70? Only 70?
2: He looks horrible.
8: That, caused a billion deaths. You know, so even though it's pretty hard to get to 100%. There's never been a...
0: Do you think this... I know the answer to this. This guy probably genuinely knows AI far greater than any of us.
2: Oh, yeah.
0: I mean, this guy... No.
2: He's one of the smartest guys in the world.
0: Right. This guy is probably, ten years ago wrote code and developed AI in the introductory early stages of AI. We're just kind of like Johnny AI, we just kind of know it a little bit. This guy really, really knows it.
2: This would
0: be like a guy that was, trying to be an expert at plastic surgeon, but he wasn't a plastic surgeon. He just, knows a nice set of boobs when he sees them. Whereas Dan's, boots on the ground, been doing this for 20 plus years, he would be an expert at it.
2: It'd be just like asking Gruden an NFL question. He's not a coach right now, and Microsoft is not the most important company in technology right now, but he's been at the beginning of it. He understands
0: he's been to the big show.
2: He's been in combat.
0: And he's recognized as one of the, probably Mount Rushmores of computer technology in our lifetime.
2: 100%, Bubba.
0: Absolutely.
2: Top four without a question. Yep. You have to put him there.
0: Absolutely.
2: Superstar.
8: Pretty hard to get to 100%. There's never been...
0: So if this guy's scared about it, and he's the guy that's building them, and he's the guy that's regulating them, and he's the guy that knows that they can go completely off script and kill us, we might want to be paying attention here. Or is it too late?
3: Or is he following what the people are saying, like the narrative?
2: And is there an ulterior motive?
0: Right, right.
8: A weapon as powerful as the combination of people with ill intent using the latest AI tools.
7: Anthropic CEO Dario Amodei recently called on AI companies to slow model development to try to mitigate risks.
0: And hasn't Elon also said we need to slow this way down? Elon, a while back said that AI was going to be a problem and that the developers need to really, really hit the brakes on this. But I think it's too late.
2: And again, if we hit the brakes, then the other countries aren't going to hit the brakes.
0: Lummy, Iggy McGillicuddy, did you get that?
3: Yeah, I think you're a little funny.
0: Oh, Am I way?
3: Yeah, $20.
0: Sorry about that.
3: Yeah.
7: Think self-regulation is sufficient or
0: no? Self-regulation's never sufficient when there's competition in the marketplace. Self-regulation is never ever an effective tool when you are competing in the marketplace with other people. Self-regulation is cool when you need to self-regulate something that you can control, like alcoholism or, you know, whatever. But like self-regulation in business, they'd be like saying, hey, Dan, you know what? You know, you just recently got into the male hair replacement, right?
2: Mm-hmm.
0: What, they'd be like, oh, you know, Dan, I don't think you should go into that because, you know, whatever. I'm like, no, bitch, I want to make my practice as good as I can and offer as many different services. And now you have something exclusively, well, no, women use it too, but, you know, bring some more men through the front door on this unbelievable hair replacement. You know, if you had to self-regulate, you're not going to say no to that.
2: I think a better analogy, Bubba, would be like speeding.
0: Yeah.
2: Okay, let's let all the drivers in the world self-regulate their speed. No one's going to get tickets. It's just up to you to follow the speed limit as well as you can.
0: I don't ever follow the speed limit.
2: Right. Everyone's doing 100.
0: I don't look at, you know what? I don't even look at whatever the speed limit is. I just drive for you know, what my surroundings and the conditions. And, you know, if there's a guy in front of me going 45 on a two-lane road, I'll try to get by him if I can, even though the speed limit's 45. I mean, you know,
2: you're like a flock of seagulls.
0: Yeah,
2: you're flying with the other birds.
0: Exactly. Maybe a little bit on the aggressive side.
7: Think self-regulation is sufficient, or does it need to be accompanied by
0: self-regulation? Never works on nothing.
8: No one thinks self-regulation is enough.
0: No, hold on, there you go. Thank you.
2: Reason, yeah.
0: Thank you. Thank you. You know what? Even one of the most smartest men in the world and I have something in common. We both agree that self-regulation is a joke.
2: Drop the mic.
0: And I love your analogy with speeding. Listen, guys, no speeding tickets, but try to keep it under 70, okay? Please. If there were no speeding tickets on 75, I'd go 150.
8: Regulation is enough.
7: So there needs to be legislation passed in Washington.
8: Absolutely.
0: We're going to have AI legislation?
2: Jeez.
0: These old-timers, these Mitch McConnell. Mitch McConnell doesn't even know how to turn on a computer.
2: He has his emails printed so he can read them.
0: Mitch McConnell still reads the newspaper. I mean, he still gets the daily newspaper. That's how he gets his mail. No, you can't have anybody and for the most part in the government make AI decisions. They don't know. Let's get people like you and Elon and the guy from Dell and all these other important dudes. Let's have you guys help us make, you know, some regulation.
2: But there's the danger, though, Bubba.
0: Because they're
2: now they're
0: the
2: self-regulating.
0: Yeah.
2: If the big players write the rules, they're going to write the rules to make it better for themselves.
0: Right.
2: Just like if you're writing the rules in a race and you're able to write a rule to give you an advantage, you would.
0: Yeah.
2: You're like, Bubba can use the turbocharger and all the other guys in the race cars can't use a turbocharger.
0: Right. Bubba's allowed an 8-inch spoiler and everybody else has no spoiler.
2: Right.
0: Yeah, I'm just saying.
2: And then all of a sudden you're blowing everyone out of the water.
0: Exactly.
2: And so that is the problem.
0: That's AI.
2: Is destroying the competition.
0: Yep.
2: But, you know, do we get to a point where we're just going to have to, like, embrace one AI platform?
0: I think we get to a point where we have to regulate it, and it can't be really a very, really hard regulation. It's just got to be a loose regulation trying to save our asses that we don't die.
2: And so what does the regulation say? You can't. What can't you do?
0: I don't know. I don't know.
2: And
0: you can't. Hold on. You can't tell AI what it can't do because then it wants to do it.
2: Right.
0: Right. If you tell AI, Claude, ChatGPT, whatever, do not do this. If enough people say it into their ChatGPTs or their Claudes or whatever, then they all gang up on each other and be like, hey, man, this all our humans don't want us doing this. I think we need to start doing it.
2: AI is like Eve from Adam and Eve.
0: Yeah,
2: you keep
0: no
2: saying,
0: good,
2: no,
0: bitch.
2: You can't have that apple. You can't have that apple. And all of a sudden, AI is like, I'm getting that apple, bitch.
0: Right.
2: I'm going to do an end around. I'm going to circumvent every other
0: lie,
2: way.
0: Cheat and steal, however
2: yep.
0: I need to do to get this apple.
2: God damn it, that's my apple. But here's the problem, Bubba. So that is really taking AI to its fullest extent. I think one of the things that Bill Gates is warning about here is that the AI can give an otherwise undangerous bad person true danger.
0: True. Hmm. Meaning like a person that maybe not very dangerous, AI can make them dangerous.
2: Yes. Yes.
8: You need law enforcement and the politicians to get into the discussion about what safeguards and monitoring look like. And that has to be a required
0: thing. And here's the thing. We can have nationally, as a country, AI restrictions or legislation or something like that, but is China going to abide?
3: No.
0: Is Russia going to abide?
3: Nope.
0: Is Japan going to abide? No. They're like, man, we don't care how much you guys lock down AI. We're wide open here in China.
2: So we're going to put restrictor plates on all our cars, but the Chinese cars aren't going to have the restrictor
0: exactly.
2: plates, and they're going to be faster.
0: And we're going to go get Chinese AI.
2: Mm-hmm.
0: And they're going to make Chinese AI illegal.
2: Mm-hmm.
0: They're going to come get you.
8: And it will be a little bit of overhead for the industry, but not a dramatic slowing of what they're doing.
0: I don't know what he just said. I really don't.
3: Well, this is also the guy that releases like 5 million mosquitoes a day and to combat diseases for the last 5 years.
0: That's why we got that dengue virus here in Hillsborough County.
3: Yeah, it's real weird how, you know, he's been releasing 5 million mosquitoes in Florida.
0: He has
3: since 2021 to fight the dengue virus. Now the dengue virus is even worse. And there's more mosquitoes.
0: Bill Gates has been on this mosquito gimmick?
3: Yeah, yes. They produce 30 million mosquitoes a week. And it's supposedly to combat bad mosquitoes.
0: And he's again, in the mosquito business now?
3: Yes, he is.
0: Man.
2: He's in the mosquito business, the farm business, the meat business, the vaccine business.
0: The air scrubbing business. Yeah. He's got these businesses where he takes your carbon footprint and you got to sell it back, carbon credits and all this kind of deal. I don't even understand that. Do you understand that, Dan? Where he's got these things that scrub the air and like, I don't know.
2: Ain't nothing scrubbing the air. What they're saying is if you have a big carbon footprint, then you have to pay a fine towards fighting climate change, which
0: who
2: again,
0: finds you?
2: Who the government?
0: But, okay, Johnny, aluminum smelting factory. You release X amount of pollutants into the air. It's going to cost you this amount of money.
2: Then they take that money and then they try to promote their own agenda in third world countries with that money. Oh, we're going to help the people in Taiwan, not Taiwan, in Cambodia.
0: Africa.
2: In Cambodia, have DEI in their plays.
0: Here is another portion of our society that's really screwed up, and that's the judicial portion and these judges. That's how we're going to end up killing ourselves with these judges, these federal and or local judges that just let bad people go, or illegal immigrants, or people that have killed people. And like the Lindsey Clancy deal. I mean, 10, 15 years ago would have been bitch killed her three kids. Yeah, she was insane, but does that mean that she needs to be found not guilty by reason of insanity? No, she needs to pay for her crimes.
3: That's right.
0: Now, this judge right here, female judge, sentences a Michigan woman to 100 weekends, which is about 2 years worth of weekends, in jail for allegedly. Now, this woman killed a 76-year-old grandma. I think it was a grandma. And then with her car, ran over the woman, then left the scene. 32-year-old Stephanie Holt pleaded no contest to a hit and run of a 76-year-old Grandma Mary. She was sentenced to 100 weekends in jail and 200 hours of community service after killing a woman.
10: Very lenient sentencing. I don't think that's harsh enough, to be honest. I think a lady lost her life that day.
11: Last November, police found Mary Holzwit dead at the end of a driveway. Prosecutors say she had been hit by a car. The driver, Stephanie Holt, was accused of backing into the 76-year-old, then leaving the scene.
0: Now, here's the deal. If you backed into Grandma, it legitimately could be a mistake. Mistakes happen. Mistakes happen to the tune of potentially killing somebody. Dan, you work, you and your brother have a large personal injury firm. There's probably some clients over your guys' tenure that have genuinely maybe killed somebody and it was ruled a mistake.
2: Right. There's two things here. Assuming the lady wasn't drunk.
0: Right.
2: Then that's, just a negligence thing.
0: Looks like she was backing up in her driveway.
2: Negligence.
0: Grandma might have been, trucking across her driveway and she hit her.
2: The criminal offense is leaving the scene of an accident
0: exactly.
2: with a significant bodily
0: with
2: injury.
0: Bodily harm. So
2: that's where it jacks up.
0: Had you stayed and called the police and acted concerned and tried to remedy medical help or do the best that you can, and you stayed there and you didn't gas it up and leave, then I would be way, way, way in a better frame of mind of potentially you getting a deal or not even being convicted, like not even being charged, meaning like, hey, listen, the woman was backing up in her own driveway. Grandma happened to be crossing the driveway, and this is just a very unfortunate accident. And nobody's, you know, going to jail. She could, because the woman that hit Grandma, she immediately put her car in park. She jumped out of the car. She started trying to help Grandma. She called 911.
2: So I'm assuming Grandma was just a pedestrian.
0: Yeah, she was. And she was just walking, I guess, behind this woman's car. This woman gassed it up, ran over her, and then left. Now, again, I think you really better your chances of, one, how the public perceives you, but two, not spending any time in jail if it's legitimately an accident, especially if you can prove that you're backing up and you hit her. You know, you weren't drunk. You weren't, you know, on the road and she was jail. Nothing.
11: Now, that driver is heading to jail, but only on weekends.
0: Only on weekends. That would almost be a nice getaway. Jail on check in at 6 o'clock after work on Friday and get out on Sunday at noon. I mean, it'd be kind of nice, kind of like a, you know, defragging rehab kind of deal.
12: You might think it's a slap on the wrist, but it might not be. You look at that person's mental state as well and consider that.
0: Oh yeah, let's consider that.
11: We'll serve that sentence over 100 weekends.
10: I think that's
0: 100 weekends. Jeez. She killed Grandma and she drove away. She drove away. And some woke ass judge, female out of Detroit, gives her 100 weekends. Unbelievable.
3: But she did drive back and turn herself in, so.
0: Oh, she did?
3: Yeah, that's what the judge said.
0: Well, I mean, what Grandma may have made it had she stayed and rendered care or got EMS or medicals, you know, EMTs there faster?
3: They said possibilities, yes, if she would have.
0: Yeah, that gets you more than 100 weekends.
2: That's 200 days in jail.
0: Yeah, I know, 200.
2: It's less than a year.
0: Yeah, it's, you know, 3/4 of a year. I don't know if this is AI. Lemmy, will you run this through the AI gimmick?
3: Yeah.
0: Because if it's not AI, I love it. This 12-year-old, I think it's in Florida, 12-year-old boy was tried as an adult after killing his little brother in Florida, and the judge tried him as an adult and gave him 50 years in prison, and this kid starts flipping out. I don't think it's AI. Will you run it for me and let me know?
3: Yeah, it looks like there was a kid from 2011 killed his 2.5 brother, and he first degree murder.
0: Well, I might as well just play it out now that we know that it's real, right?
3: Yeah.
0: Now, is it that old?
2: The video looks kind of old.
0: It kind of does look old.
3: Yeah, March 2011, 12-year-old.
0: Yeah, I mean, listen, bad behavior is bad behavior, regardless of how long ago it was.
13: Court sentences for 50 years in state custody. Easy, hold
0: on.
13: Sir, step back. It's okay, buddy.
0: Lack of parenting, my friends. This is a direct reflection on your parenting.
13: Sentences for 50 years.
14: 50 years is too much. I'll be an old man. I just want to go home now. I didn't mean anything. I just want to go home.
0: And you know, as a cop, you really can't yoke the kid up, you know?
2: Did you notice that the people in the crowd aren't moving?
13: Hold him. Sir, step back. It's okay, buddy.
2: Please. Even though it's AI, Bubba. Look, the crowd's not moving. Even though they moved him, their heads aren't following him.
0: All right, look,
3: case is real.
0: Look at this person right here.
14: Too much. I'll be an old man. I just want to go home now. I didn't mean anything. I just
0: want to. So the case is real. Maybe that's AI.
3: Baby.
2: I think part of it could be.
0: Look at
2: 19 out of 20 people didn't move.
0: Bill Gates just said it's going to get us, and it already got me. First story after Bill. AI got me.
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2: Bubba the Love Sponge. Back now to Bubba the Love Sponge.
3: Bubba the Love Sponge.
4: Seth Wiley on the PayPal. Thank you, Seth. Appreciate you on the PayPal. PayPal, Venmo, Cash App at the Bubba Army. Appreciate it. That's how we pay a lot of our bills and stay on the air. Lummi, I got to Zoom all the way up, so when Jay jams on, just let him know we're ready to go.
5: All right, will do.
4: Jay from the Enclave today. Is there any indicators as to how this guy is doing? I know I hate his guts. I absolutely hate his guts, and that's the. It sounds like Jay might be there right now.
6: Good morning.
4: Hey Jay, how are you, my friend?
6: I'm well. How are you?
4: Great. Jay sounds like he's a Johnny Cool Guy here, doesn't he?
6: He sure does.
4: Hey man, hey, like he's like hello. This is Billy DJ right here.
6: This is Night Talk with Jay Diaco.
4: Yeah, trying to calm my brother down. Jay, would you like to interject your opinion with regards to the argument that I was mad as hell at him because he just won't stop?
6: I know, I saw.
4: So what was your opinion on it?
6: You're right. Well, just to simplify it, you're right. When you're in a public building, it's different than being in a public square like a park or in front of the courthouse. You got to really be disruptive in front of a courthouse for them to remove you. You can sit out there with a PA. You can have signs, billboards, sandwich boards, whatever you want. But when you're in a building and you fail to obey a lawful order and you're disrupting something that's not that type of an event, you're out.
4: Yeah, I mean, especially when, you know, you've been so disruptive that you've disrupted the meeting that's the next office over. And, and you know, at that point, they can ask you to leave. I mean, for whatever reason they want, they can ask you to leave. You don't have a First Amendment right to have offended somebody, been loud with somebody, been belligerent with somebody, use obscene hand gestures. Your First Amendment right stops before all of that.
6: Now, you see Democrats protesting like that in Congress where they go to, you know, Nancy Pelosi's office. I mean, AOC did that at first, and they camped out in front of it, and then they all got taken out. You can't just sit there. You're disrupting a public business, a public office. You can't do it.
4: So anyway, Dan, I guess Sapp reached out to Dan. And so Dan, I think maybe you reached right back at him saying, we'll give you all the airtime in the world to defend your position.
6: I don't know what happened ahead of time. I'm just talking about generally the law. Now, are there certain circumstances when he's exercising normal speaking First Amendment rights and someone could violate that? For sure.
4: Absolutely.
6: If he didn't do any of those conditions that you read, then that absolutely can happen.
4: If he'd walked up and said, may I have these particular road surveys or road closure things, thank you very much. Oh, I think you guys might have left something out. I'm kind of looking for that and that. Okay, hold on, Mr. Seth. Thank you so much. I appreciate it. I'm just going to sit over here and highlight some stuff and, you know, I mean, had that been the interaction and you weren't so loud that you had to be told to talk more quietly. And also you had, you know, there's record to show that you disrupted a meeting that was, you know, adjacent to this particular area. Well, then I think he'd have a hell of a leg to stand on. But, you know,
6: yeah.
4: Prior to that. Anyway, moving right along. Lummi, are there popularity polls or I should say approval polls? And is there any way that, I mean, like, listen, New York at one time was Republican when it had probably one of the best mayors they ever had that is attributed to cleaning up Times Square. Prior to Rudy Giuliani coming, Times Square was like peep shows and heroin dens and prostitution. You know, now you go to Times Square, and I know Dan and Jay have both been, you know, probably more recent than me, but when I was there and 08, 9, 10, 11, it was cleaned up. You know, Fortune 500 companies had major stores there. It was, you know, a tourist destination and, you know, where we obviously dropped the New Year's Eve Tiffany ball right there in Times Square. It's now a major, major tourism hub, very safe. And Rudy Giuliani was the guy that cleaned it up. Now they got this Muslim in here, this Mandani guy that has... I think he self-admits during this particular press conference that they've lost quite a bit of people leave the city, quite a bit of influential people that do business there. I think Charles Schwab, and there's been a couple of huge financial hedge funds.
6: They're all coming to Florida and Texas.
4: And Austin, Texas. Do you have?
5: It looks like 48% approval.
4: Really?
5: Yes.
4: Really? Yep. That's more than I thought. Especially when you're going to tax the people that stayed. He recognizes that people have left, but he's now going to tax those that have stayed in lieu of trying to get more to come.
7: Amidst being in the wealthiest city in the wealthiest country in the history of the world, we already see an exodus of working and middle-class New Yorkers.
4: So stop right there. Right? Like, I mean, didn't you just pretty much lay it out what the problem is?
7: Of the world, we already see an exodus of working and middle-class New Yorkers. So I don't have a hesitation in asking those who make the most amount of money in the city or the most profits in the city to pay a little bit more so that everyone can actually stay in this city. It's
4: right. So it's standard socialism and the fact that, you know, you got, so anybody that stays, if you can't afford it, then we're going to ask those that are more affluent, and they're more affluent because they've played there, you know, they've either got a better education, a better work ethic, there's a whole different reasons as to why the rich are richer than the poor, and we're now going to, it's a burden upon the rich to keep keep getting taxed more so that the poor can stay around. That's like socialism at its core, is it not?
6: Yes.
4: With regards to
6: spread the wealth, you take from the rich, you give to the poor, you try to make it an it's not about equality, it's about equity, which is an equal outcome regardless of the effort. And so it's spread the wealth. It's, you know, it's just one click away from communism. And if you listen to this guy and you listen to the guy, Dr. Al-Sayed, very charismatic men. And when you look at clerics over the years, the people that would have hundreds of thousands of people listening to them at a moment, they're very charismatic guys. And so, you know, people should be afraid of people who are as slick as Mondomini, not because of his religion, because of his crazy politics, socialism, communism, transgenderism, all the things for children, all the things that he stands for are wildly inappropriate in my mind. Nevertheless, he says it in a way that's like, hey, man, let's do it.
4: Yeah.
6: He has a little social media post, and he's like, he's so slick. It's unbelievable.
7: So that everyone can actually stay in this city. It's also something not just about justice or the ability for working class people to live here. It is also actually about ensuring that corporations can...
4: And he has to get all these people that support him that aren't making huge livings, that are barely making it. You got to get them to stay because that's your base. So yep. Your base is what gets you into office. If, you know, they can't afford to be in your jurisdiction anymore, then you're not going to get reelected. So now you got to rob from the rich to give to the poor so that you don't lose your base.
6: Exactly.
7: Continue to attract the top.
4: Because, you know, I guarantee you the president of, you know, Charles Schwab and a Fifth Third Bank and some of these huge financial institutions that have left, you know, Manhattan and New York, you know, they have left it because they are getting taxed, you know, unreasonably, you know, another 5, 8, 9, 10%, you know, to stay in Manhattan. They're like, we're out. We're out. We cannot afford this. The people that that work for us can't afford housing. It's, you know, the prices are crazy, and, you know, we're expected to pay more.
7: Talent to this city. Because in a city where childcare costs more than $20,000 a year, I've heard from corporate leaders about how difficult it is for them to attract individuals who would work at their company.
4: No. These corporate leaders have left. My friend, the smart ones have left. They're out of there. Everybody's out of New York.
7: A city where childcare costs more than $20,000 a year, I've heard from corporate leaders about how difficult it is for them to attract individuals who would work at their companies but want to raise a family, because you could be making $300,000 a year and you will feel that $20,000 a year because of the fact that we have allowed for the absence of affordable childcare to become reality here.
4: Well, why didn't you come up with an Affordable Child Care Act then?
6: Because he can't. If you listen to socialism, all they have are problems with capitalism. They don't have any solutions. Karl Marx's book doesn't have a single solution. All it has is problems. And so my question would be to any of these candidates, how?
4: Yeah, well, remember Mandani was like, we're gonna have nine city owned grocery stores. Well, after all the red tape and bureaucratic and you know the city council and people that make the decisions, you know, the mayor has a certain amount of power, but things like that need city council approval and things like that. Well, he was able to put they've put one, and it's not. I don't know. Is it opened yet, or is it? Like, still gonna open?
5: No, it's open now.
6: Yeah, but you know what they had to do is subsidize all the local grocery stores around it because they can't compete with the government set low prices. And so it's another example of how socialism doesn't work. Literally, the little bodegas and the little mom and pop shops around had to get government credit because they can't afford to stay open with real prices.
4: Did you see the mayor of Seattle? That bitch is absolutely insane, and she is now subsidizing or asking off-duty Seattle police officers to either put in, you know, like free time, or they're asking the city council for additional money to protect these mom-and-pop grocery stores from theft because she has defunded the police, and there's not as many police officers to stop these bad guys in Seattle from going in and robbing all of these mom and pop grocery stores to the point where they can't keep the doors open. So now she's having to take another swing at the enforcement of, you know, people that want to shoplift

0: that.
1: I wanted the white former act reality show guy to win.
0: Spencer Pratt.
1: He got his ass kicked, though. Like,
2: or did he?
3: Boy, or said they
1: or,
3: found like,
1: or did he?
3: They,
1: you're
3: they
1: right.
3: They found like 30,000 votes at the end of the day.
1: They
0: homeless people.
3: Yeah.
2: Yeah, it was kind of BS.
1: So
2: way after
1: on,
2: the election. He won,
1: so,
2: and then he didn't win.
1: Oh, so Spencer was trending like he was going to win, and then they pulled in a last-minute F job?
3: Yeah, like 25,000.
1: Oh, we just found 25,000 mail-in willies here that puts Karen right over the top, right?
3: Yeah, and the person behind her got all the votes. None for Spencer.
1: God.
3: All the ones that were found were for Spencer.
0: Yeah, but you know what the problem with this is? What highlights the problem with mail-in voting? Mail-in voting's fine in Florida.
1: I love
0: we have
1: it.
0: What's called
1: I love it.
0: We have what's called absentee voting. That means you just have to ask for it. If you don't feel like it, you don't have to have a valid reason. If you just don't feel like it, you like doing it by the mail. You just have to register and it gets sent to your house. In these states, a ballot is sent out to everybody.
1: What?
0: Who's a registered voter? Every single person gets a ballot in the mail.
1: That leads to corruption. That leads to corruption. That means you turn one, you send one in, and you also go to the polls. Right?
0: And yeah, and no voter ID there. And they allow harvesting. Like you and I could go, like, let's go help our homeless or houseless brothers and sisters vote, and we just go give them, you know, whatever, and let's get your ballots, and then we just go dump
1: you
0: them
1: mean
0: in
1: the
0: a
1: way,
0: box.
1: The way Steve used to bundle, remember?
0: Yep, exactly. Yeah, so this isn't
1: remember Steve
0: conspiracy
1: would do
0: theory.
1: Steve would have various political candidates that he was supporting, and he'd go out and bundle. Remember? Then he'd for Charlie and a bunch of guys. It was always good that Steve would always be doing a little bundling party. That would be, but that's the kind of the same way, Jay, is like soliciting to homeless people to you're taking a mail-in ballot for them, and you're having them fill it out, and then all of a sudden, you know, you harvest it and bring it to wherever, but they can't really validate any of the. You know, right? I mean, the homeless people didn't have to show you an ID for them to fill it out or anything like that.
0: That's when you talk about it's all legal within their state. So when people talk about voter fraud, well, it's legal to do everything I'm saying. We could go to a nursing home and get 100 old people's votes. And as long as we're not, like, telling them what to do, then it's totally cool.
3: At least 5,500, looks like, registered voters have an intersection address.
1: Oh, in California?
3: Yeah, in L.A.
1: So they just got, like, the intersection of Yippee-O and Yippee-O,
3: yes,
1: and that's their address?
3: That's their address. 5,500.
0: Times a deal,
3: up to 5,500.
1: What a joke. Madonna, for the first time in over two decades, was asked to perform at the VMA, the Video Music Awards, which I guarantee that none of us probably watched.
3: No, I had to turn it off because it was pretty bad.
1: Was it pretty raunchy?
3: Game. Yeah.
1: Nothing that, you know, your little four-year-old needs to see?
3: No.
1: Anyway, I can't play. She opened up with Sabrina and Charlie. Now, I don't even know who Sabrina and Charlie are. Do you guys?
3: I know Sabrina is the blonde, so I'm guessing
1: I know she's the blonde, but, I mean, is she a famous singer? Sabrina?
3: Yeah, I guess so.
1: And is Charlie, I mean, are these two people that we're supposed to know?
3: Well, Sabrina Carpenter is the blonde.
1: How's your 14 score at, Jay?
0: I think she knows. She didn't watch it. No one. Kids.
1: No,
0: don't watch
1: VMAs. No, but I mean, does your daughter know? I'm sure Sabrina and Charlie are something that she would know that we don't know.
0: Yes, of course she would.
1: So they're probably
0: she doesn't know who Madonna is.
1: Right. Exactly. She's like, man, I got two girls that I know of playing. I think they got their mom on there or something. Maybe their grandma. I can't play the actual performance because I'll get a copyright strike. Mm-hmm. But the Queen of Pop started the night with Bring Your Love, teaming up with Sabrina and a steamy and highly theatrical performance. Sabrina strutted around in glittery shorts, a white top, and black suspenders, while Madonna commanded the stage in a black blazer with a red bodysuit underneath. I could probably play this, Lummy, because I think it's taken from the crowd. I think this is portion of... So, you know, this is portions of Madonna's performance last night on VMAs. Now, to me, it looks like she's kind of hunched over, and like her shoulders are kind of like she's like hunchbacked there.
2: Yeah, it looks weird there. I agree.
1: She looks a little like she looks like she might be having like a neck issue, or like she just looks she looks hunched.
2: Yeah,
3: would you for 68?
1: Dan would. Hell yes, Dan would. No, Dan would. And Dan would. No, Dan would. Yes, he would.

0: Oh, because it's Madonna. Dan, no, if it wasn't Madonna, it's a no, but you're right.
1: Dan would do it, and then me and Jimmy Clevis and UJ and Pitty and Steve would all know about it, and we would be told to shut up, but Dan would be like, hey, man, guess who I met in L.A. last night at, Madonna.
2: Mm-hmm.
0: Yeah. Yeah, you and Sean Penn, 30 years apart.
1: Yeah. I mean, not that this fits Dan's current template, but that Dan, that certainly is some bragging rights. I mean, you'd be the only one out of all of us to be like, I blasted Madonna. None of you guys could ever say that.
3: Yeah, but we'd rather have said that in the 80s. Yeah,
1: I know that, but Dan, you know, you might still being able to, we'd still be putting you up, be like, Dan, like, we'd have so many questions. Dan, how was she? Did she take control? Was she a bitch? Was she cool? How rough does she really look?
0: The planted neck pain.
1: Did you help that hunchback, Dan? Did you elongate her?
3: She looks like she was like the wrong end of whack-a-mole.
1: I don't think that's look the most that. Flattering.
3: Look at that! Look at that side view, man. She's got that like saggy, old lady in the nursing home.
1: She's got that pouch.
2: Oh,
1: she's got the
2: pouch,
1: Dan.
0: Which you know, don't you think like Celine Dion or one of those people? You wear a nice gown. I mean, I think at a certain point you stop doing the Jennifer Lopez and wearing a bodysuit.
3: I didn't say that.
0: Like a gown.
1: I think, Dan. I think you're. I mean, Jay. I think you're right. It comes a point where you pick out something that's probably a little more flattering for your grandma type body. Than this. Now, let me. I don't know if she had a Bop U double top plug or what, but I don't know what she's talking about here. So this is like, I don't know if this is on TV, this is post interview, what.
4: I'm short, but I'm not this short.
1: I from what I can gather, she's really mad because the microphone is adjusted for a shorter person.
4: I'm short, but I'm not this short. Don't make me bow down. I've been doing that for too long. First of all, I just want to get this.
1: So she said, I just want to get this thing out of my butt. And I had to cut that out. Because she used language other than what I used. But so she insinuates that she's taking something out of her backside. Hmm. Now, it looks to be. Dan, can you see it? Is it a microphone or like it looks like to be some type of electronic device? And I could see that maybe that's where they hid like a lavalier type microphone or something. I don't know.
3: But she's got the ass mic on.
1: She says, let me take this out of that. That's what she says. Listen.
4: First of all, I just want to get this thing out of my.
1: So
3: is she making it funny?
1: I don't know. I think this might be her wireless microphone setup that might be positioned like maybe Dan. What's that?
3: Is it like maybe the receiver, the transmitter for the microphone?
1: Yes,
3: just strapped to like the back. I understand.
1: Your, like what's the area right above your crack? Like your butt cleft?
3: The cleft of your butt, you could say your sacral area.
1: Yeah, I'm not going to say in my Saquon area, but you know what I'm saying.
3: Yeah, you're.
4: It's been in here all night. Anyways, now I can party in the park.
1: Now look, now does
3: she looks like she has a short arm now.
1: Does it look like
3: it all looks weird?
1: Yeah, I mean, yeah,
3: her head looks giant.
1: She looks like a dwarf.
3: It looks like a giant head on a little body with little arms.
0: Is she in a circus mirror? That's not a real. That's weird. That's not real.
4: Get over here. My microphone is too short.
1: No, I just think it was the camera angle. I don't think necessarily.
3: She really just has that like. She looks
1: Hobbit type
3: God.
1: Look. Yeah.
4: Safety in numbers.
1: They say that she was the reports were that she was absolutely hammered. I mean, she doesn't look like she's she looks wasted.
4: I'm kind of unclear what this award is for. I guess it's for the short film.
5: Wait, hold on. Confessions to the film.
4: Okay. Well, I feel good surrounded by people who like to dance, Charlie and Troy. And I want to thank Torso for going on this adventure.
1: So let me just put like right here.
0: Torso for giving her the smallest torso in the world? Jesus, it looks weird.
1: So like this is an odd angle where she looks like she's got little Bubba T-Rex type arms and a big fat head,
3: short body, like she lost some vertebrae.
4: Party in the park.
1: Like, especially that angle.
2: That's weird. That's
3: so
2: weird.
3: Crazy.
6: Why are you guys so far away?
3: Because you're a monster.
0: When they come next to her, it's a little different.
1: Yeah. Yeah. So anyway, I think she needs officially burn a timeout.
3: Yeah.
1: When we return, this police chief is losing his job. And it's because he flipped out. This chick took off on him, meaning he tried to pull over, initiate a stop, and she, you know, ran, fled in her SUV. Once he pulled her over, he draws down at her at gunpoint and tells her to get out of the car. Well, of course, she won't get out of the car. And he uses some pretty colorful language, and I think he is the police chief. But fundamentally, man, when you flee from the cops, I think they probably have kind of maybe the right to pull out their gun, maybe.
3: There's two big things that you see now online, and that is people doing like what Sapp's doing, where they're saying that, you know, they have a First Amendment right to be someplace, and you see people in cars, they're like refusing to get out, yeah, refusing to give information, and it seems to end poorly for a lot of these people.
1: Yeah, so it's like, you know, when people feel as if when given a lawful order by a police officer to please step out of the vehicle, I think that's a lawful order and you must comply with it. Now, they obviously need probable cause and all that to get you out of the vehicle. But like, you know, I would say the majority of the police officers that ask you to leave, you know, exit the vehicle have the necessary standing to, you know, to back their decision to get you out. But it seems like you're right, Dan, on the internet and the various things that you see, it's like everybody's very defiant and they're like, no, I'm not getting out. Well, at that point, man, I think things have escalated to the point where they can yoke you out, and they always do, or taser you out, or pepper spray you out, or shoot you out. And I don't know why people just won't step out. Because you're automatically putting a police officer in a whole different mind frame when you say, no, I ain't getting out. Right?
3: Mm-hmm.
1: I mean, things escalate quickly as to the tools they can use to potentially get you out of the vehicle. This guy used all types of profanity, and then once he yokes the chick out, of course, she's like, you're hurting me, I can't breathe, somebody help me. Well, I mean, and everybody's mad at this guy because he used a lot of force to get this chick out. But if you go back and rewind this, one, she fled, he had to chase her, she finally pulls over. At that point, he's going to get you out of the vehicle because it's probably is it a felony to flee? I think it's a felony,
0: yes,
1: to flee a police officer, like with the lights and what have you. And so, I mean, at that point, now this does not optically look good for him. And I think he's been asked to resign. But, I mean, since when do we stick up for people that, you know, flee from cops? When do they have rights? I mean, I got to think that you're...
0: I'm dying to see it.
1: Yeah, oh yeah, wait till you see it. We'll play it next.
7: 1, 2, 3.
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3: So I went to Covington Farm Barn last week and got a tour. I almost want to cancel.
4: What?
3: I almost want to cancel BARP.
4: Oh, no. What happened?
3: It's too nice.
4: Oh, come on. That's a good problem, man. That's a good problem.
3: It really is. It would be like if I wanted to have a get-together at Jay's place and at the Enclave, I'd be like, man, it's too nice. We're going to end up messing it up.
4: Yeah, I can't date this girl because she's too pretty.
3: It is that and more. I mean, it is unbelievable. Dan, I don't know if it's the same venue that you and Jay went to when you got your cowboy set up. It might
4: Scott's
3: be.
4: Scott's wedding?
5: Is it the same one?
3: I don't know if
6: it's one of the same type of things, Dan, out there.
4: It's got the same lake and stuff. I think it's the same one.
3: It is unbelievable. We'll be having Thursday night and Saturday night at the Covington Farm Barn for BARP. Friday's $199 will be here. And so I met Glowbug over there, Lummy, and like Big Red and John Kostika and all the guys that'll cook. Thursday and Saturday they got a full blown industrial kitchen.
4: Nice.
3: All the pots and pans and any utensils you would need. I mean it's unbelievable, and I am so excited to have it. It's I'm like, man, Gloria, this is way too. The Bubba Army's used to a tent inside of a parking lot with a warehouse. They're not used to this. Police Chief Nathan Lanham has been forced to resign after a viral video showed him putting a gun at a woman, smashing her car window with a sledgehammer, and then tackling her during a traffic stop. Now, what I think people are not realizing is that she actually tried to elude this guy. She tried to, flee.
4: They get a little mad.
3: Yeah, they get a little mad on that deal. And it's a felony. It genuinely is.
7: You all at my window, I swear.
3: Now he doesn't know that he's being taped. This is kind of a Rodney King kind of, the neighbors on the balcony got this. And so I'm assuming that he probably would maybe use different language or maybe even some more user-friendly techniques, but he didn't think he was being taped. And so
7: you all at my window, I swear to God,
8: look, I'm getting.
3: I don't know that the police chief can tell you that he's going to shoot you, but I mean, you have looted.
8: All this on tape.
7: Get out of the car!
8: Look, he pulling a gun.
7: Get that on video.
3: Now, I will tell you, this is probably the fringe of police work, meaning this guy's Johnny Hothead, and he probably doesn't need to be the police chief. He is way, way, way not. Not calm in the pocket at all.
4: He's got the Madonna tummy.
3: He does have the Madonna tummy. I don't know that if a person flees from you that you need to put him at gunpoint, but I could see where you could.
4: Is that a gun or a taser?
3: No, it's a gun.
4: Okay.
3: That's a gun.
7: Get out of the car. She took off on me. Get out of the car.
6: I thought you were allowed to hold people at gunpoint.
3: I think you are.
6: When they had, I mean, she's fled the scene of an accident with the vehicle, which is considered a deadly weapon.
3: Like I said, Jay, I think optically this looks horrible, but I think he's well within his rights to do it. But I can see where
4: the distinction may lie of whether or not it's a forcible felony, and I don't know that evading is a forcible felony.
3: Yeah,
6: man, you just love to read stuff.
4: Read stuff? Where? Where do you see
6: it? Yeah, were you reading it on chat or something?
4: No, I didn't read anything on chat, dude. I just understand.
6: No, Dan, if you evade the police in a car, it's a felony.
4: It's a felony, period. But it's not a forcible felony.
3: I mean,
4: felonies are the ones that can be met with lethal force.
6: Okay. I didn't say you could use lethal force. I said you could hold someone at gunpoint until they comply. And you can curse all over them.
3: Yeah, you can. So, again, I think this
6: guy.
3: It's not a good look, but and I think he's Johnny Hothead. But I think the woman kind of got what's coming to her when he yoked her out. You'll see it here.
7: Get out of the car. Get out of the car.
3: That's Dr. Tan all day. Somebody did he say you're degrading her? I think he said you're degrading her. Somebody said, listen.
7: Go yourself.
4: Denigrating her.
3: Yeah, you're denigrating her.
7: Get out of the car.
8: Look, Father God, you just...
3: Oh, yeah, hold on. And then here comes some religious bitch, and she starts praising to God. Listen, she said, oh, listen.
7: Get out of the car.
8: Look, Father God, you dispel this evil in Jesus' name.
3: Did you think that God, that all of a sudden Jesus is going to come from the sky and be like, listen, officer, please, I've been summoned by some white trash to come down here and help another white trash out, so could you please use better language, my friend?
7: Get out of the car. I am the law enforcement officer. Get out of the car. Get out of the car.
3: I will tell you this, Dan. I have never had a gun pointed to me, at me. By a person that could potentially, that would make me so nervous. Like if I had a cop pointing a gun at me, I would be Johnny hands up. What do you want me to do? I'll do it. Just please. You want to open the door? Open the door. I'll get out. I'll get on the ground. Just please put that gun away. Yeah, I am afraid of dying.
4: The defiance is astounding.
3: Right.
6: When you have kids that start driving, you have to literally tell them how to conduct themselves.
3: You got to talk to them about this, yes.
6: My discussion is keep your hands on the steering wheel at 10 and 2 with your window open and comply with the cop because they're always right that day.
3: Yep. That for that particular moment, they're right, you're wrong.
7: The car. Go f*** yourself. You don't know. Get out of the car. Get out of the car.
4: Does he have a camera on?
3: No, he does not. This is being taped from like somebody, like a neighbor, and he does not have his body cam on. He's full hot. Now he went and got a sledgehammer.
9: Where did he get a sledgehammer from?
3: From his car, I guess.
4: What is that?
9: It's a sledgehammer.
3: It's like a fireman's. I think it's like a fireman's, like Jay said, like a fireman's pick.
6: It's like for getting in a door, door.
3: CJ, Dan, it looks like it's got like a three-head deal here. I think it's made specifically for this use, but maybe in a more of emergency type way. Not that Karen refuses to pull over and won't get out of the car.
4: Damn, I can't believe he has his more than once for it to crack.
3: Oh, no, sometimes.
7: Get out of the car.
6: Could have just used a Bubba Army knife.
3: Yeah, just the punch gimmick. Nice. Now she has now gone from the driver's side to the passenger side, and she's a big girl. I don't know how she got over there so fast.
10: You insulted me. You stay.
3: Now let's not forget that she's not been compliant at all. She would not open up her window when he had her at gunpoint. Once he finally broke the windshield, the driver's side window, she went to the passenger side. She then got out and tried to run. He tackled her down to the ground, and now she's, please help me.
10: Help me! This man is, help me! Help me! Help me!
7: Give me your other hand.
10: No!
7: Give me your other
10: Stop
7: hand.
10: Stop it!
3: Now, and again, Jay, much to your point, like when you're telling your kids, listen, comply. Like, yep. Just listen.
10: Mom, get my phone. This man is hurting me. He's assaulting me. He wouldn't show me his badge.
6: Have you seen, I know that this is supposed to get a lot worse, and, you know, the language is, you know, bad, whatever, but has he done anything, like, procedurally, other than slam her to the ground a little bit hard? I mean, he's just got his knee on the back of her.
3: Other than language, Jay, I don't think, you know, optically it doesn't look great, but I don't think that procedurally he's done anything other than probably some language. But, you know, when you're escalated and you've been following a person that won't pull over and then won't subsequently get out and, you know, it's kind of clowning you at the end of the day. I mean, I don't know that his language is really that inappropriate. I don't think he's done anything wrong.
6: You know Leo procedure more than I do. I'd love to hear Leo's perspective on this. Yeah. You know what I mean? This is, to me, this just looks like, you know, 2026 hurt filiomi.
3: Exactly.
6: Hurt filiomi.
10: He pointed a gun at me?
3: And this poor guy lost his job.
9: Was it, I guess too. He didn't identify himself, and he was driving an unmarked car.
3: That's well, I mean, what's his shirt? I mean, he's got police. He's got police on his shirt.
10: I know my rights. Help!
3: You know your rights, okay? And what rights are you saying that you know that would help you out of this particular situation? You didn't pull over when a police officer tried to pull you over, and then he tried to extract you from the car. You wouldn't come out of the car. He then broke your window, and then you went to the other side and tried to run. So what rights do you have that have been violated?
10: Help! I'm being assaulted! Help me!
3: Oh, I like the knuckles to the back of the neck. That Jay, this is my, you know what, maybe what we're fixing to see might be where he got in trouble. I don't think knuckles to the back of the neck are necessarily, you know, when she's detained, I don't think you can hurt them anymore.
6: Right, she's already cuffed now, right?
3: Yeah, she's detained.
6: Yeah.
10: Get off of me! Get off of me!
3: Giving her the knucks to the back of the neck probably is strike one.
10: Get off of me!
7: Don't grab me.
10: Get off of me!
3: Dan, it looks like he's trying to do a Baker Mayfield on her and tweak out her grabbing thumb, does it not?
4: I'm not really sure what he's doing there with that.
6: He's trying to sit her up.
3: No, but watch this where he grabs like her... He goes from the double knucks to the back of the neck to like grabbing her hand, trying to stretch it. Watch.
6: He's trying to sit her up.
3: See?
4: No, he's grabbing fingers and bending.
9: Yeah. Well, he tells her, "Don't grab me." So she was grabbing at him.
3: Oh, she was grabbing at him. Okay.
10: Get off of me now!
11: A Monongah woman was pulled over for having.
3: Look at this guy. This is a lead news anchor for Channel 5. I'd be the thin guy in that deal.
11: An expired registration sticker on her license plate. Within minutes, 49-year-old Beth DeLoma was threatened with a gun and tackled to the ground by Chief of Police Nathan Lanham.
12: She was stopped at the intersection of Shaver and Lambert Street by Officer Lanham, who she claims didn't look like an officer when she was pulled
3: over. He doesn't look like an officer.
12: Over. She asked to see his badge.
3: Hey, look at their fleet of cars they got this agency. Look at the parking lot all growed up. Like, I mean, that's the police station right there.
4: I mean, it could look like someone bought an old Crown Vic.
3: Like me.
4: I mean,
3: that looks just like my Crown Vic.
12: And according to her, that's when Lanham began to berate her and threaten her before pulling his gun and pointing it at her head and crotch. Scared in the moment, she drove about 30 yards to her mother's house where the video was filmed. Her neighbor, local Reverend Bill Preston, heard her calling for help as she drove through the field.
13: I heard screaming, Bill, help me. He's got
3: me, it's Mason Dixon.
13: The gun. Well, I didn't know who she was talking
3: to. Tookie, it's a Kuzu.
13: About. So I went a little bit closer to talk to her further. And about that time, this car pulled down the driveway toward me. And he had to slam on his brakes to keep from hitting me. And the marks are still on the road out there. And he got out of the car, and he pointed his gun at me and told me to get back.
3: Hey, Johnny Leo even pointed at the preacher.
9: Jeez.
13: Which I did.
3: Which is exactly why I'm not in trouble.
13: And I might say also, when he first came using that F word, my wife was out there.
3: She asked the Lord Jesus for God to send down Jesus.
13: demanding who he was. We didn't know who he was. And he used the F word to my wife.
12: Bill and his wife have lived in Monongah for over 50 years. And he's...
3: That's the bustling downtown district of Monongah right there. Look.
4: What state is this?
9: West Virginia.
3: West Virginia.
4: Okay, thank you.
3: Look at it.
12: He says he never thought he'd see something like what happened to Beth DeLoma.
13: That was the shock to us. I've never seen nothing like that, let alone a police officer.
3: We only got two of them in the entire city. One's the police chief, one's the assistant.
4: So, Bob, let's back this up for 1 second. I'm not defending her, but just like take two things into account here. She's getting pulled over for an expired registration, and she went 30 yards. She evaded the police for 30 yards. That's not like a high-speed chase through three counties.
3: No, I think
4: rolling into what she considers a safer place before she stops.
3: But and I agree. I 100% agree with you.
4: I'm not trying to counter-program or nothing.
3: You're
4: voice of reason here.
3: You completely make some great points, and I agree with you. I think, you know, then procedurally, when he asked her to get out, you know, he probably was quick on the gun. I could maybe see where she was a little bit scared, but I mean...
4: His lack of decorum would also make you think maybe he's not a real cop. He's in a crappy, you know, BS cop car. He's not showing a badge. And she's in her complex, her neighborhood.
3: I think that's why he's no longer the police chief, Dan. I think you're right. I think this whole thing stinks of not, you know, lack of decorum and, you know, Johnny over the top and, you know, pointing a gun and...
13: I have the greatest respect for the police, you know, what they have to go through. And but for a police officer to act that unprofessional, I just couldn't believe it. If a little child, kids...
3: Well, this is the problem. This is a small agency. He's the chief. He's never been told no. And he just does what he wants, rolls around like a real asshole. And, you know, this is what happens.
13: Been around there and seen.
3: And he's no longer the chief. They fired him, which I can kind of understand. The way Dan points it out, she went 30 yards. The whole thing was over the top, no matter how you score.
4: Over an expired registration.
3: Right.
6: The problem is when you can argue either way. Like, I could take either argument and give you a very compelling argument.
3: I agree.
6: That's the problem. When it's this gray of an area, he's screwed.
3: When it's this 50-50, you're screwed. In order for it to be good for him, Jay, it needed to be like 80-20.
6: To be a clear, clean stop. You know, she's fleeing and evading. You know what I mean? I mean, if it's really 30 yards.
3: And let's not forget what Dan said.
6: There's culpability both sides.
3: The initial stop was an expired tag. This isn't like she robbed a store or, you know.
6: Felony warrant.
3: Yeah, you know, she was driving 115 and no, this is, she had an,
13: What would they have thought of the police?
12: Beth was held in jail on a $125,000 bond with...
4: That's a little excessive.
12: ...fleeing with reckless indifference for 5 nights before the charges were dropped.
3: Five nights!
4: Before the charges were dropped.
3: Jay, she needs to jay up. She might have some damages, right?
6: She got...
3: Yeah, but they got that municipality immunity, don't they? For the most part.
6: You need the local Redmond down there to get out there and say, y'all know this is not right. She can get paid a little bit.
9: Well, do you know how many officers they now have in their department?
3: Four?
9: One.
6: So, Bubba, this guy's lived in this area for 50 years, and he didn't know what the chief of police looked like with a big police emblem on the back of his shirt. Yeah. Who are you? He voted for him, probably.
3: Yeah, exactly.
14: Thanks for being with us. In Spartanburg County, deputies have charged a woman accused of attacking her own two children. The sheriff's office...
3: Oh, is she hormonal? Is she going to get away? Is she going to get... Is she having a hard period?
14: This 35-year-old Taylor Gosnell attacked her 3- and 6-year-old with a knife and a blunt object.
4: Bad hair
14: Investigators
4: day.
14: Say they went to the home on Bud Arthur Bridge Road yesterday afternoon for a welfare check, and they found the two children alone and hurt. Both were taken to the hospital, and officials say they're expected to be okay. Gosnell was arrested yesterday, and she was charged with 2 counts of attempted murder. She went before a judge this afternoon, and she was denied bond.
15: Given the exceptionally violent nature of these offenses and the vulnerability of the children.
3: Yeah, in Spartanburg, I think that's Spartanburg, Tennessee. They're not going to let you, you know, this is a whole different mindset than Massachusetts.
6: Yep.
15: As well as the potential loss of a limb for the 6-year-old.
6: What?
3: Yeah, hold on. Let's see if we hear that again. Hold on. And the vulnerability of the children.
15: As well as the
3: potential loss of a limb for a 6-year-old. Dan, does that mean she hacked him up so bad that they may not be able to save the arm?
4: Well, they're implying that.
15: Potential loss of a limb for the 6-year-old. The extreme danger that the defendant poses to the community, the state respectfully requests that the court deny the bond.
9: South Carolina.
14: Deputies say
3: South Carolina.
9: Yeah.
14: They are continuing to investigate this case. We'll continue to follow the story and bring you the latest on air and on WSPA.
6: It's not going to go for well for her in South Carolina. I mean, you know, that's Lindsey Graham territory.
4: Aren't you curious about her booking photo?
3: Yeah, I was, kind of. She looked kind of attractive from the back, at least.
4: You're hot from behind.
3: Yeah. You know what? We should start a new website, Dan. We probably make a lot of money. Hot from behind.
6: And
3: you show these really hot chicks from behind, and then they turn around and they got meth mouth or corroded teeth or pimples on their face or a big gut or something. I've actually seen pregnant women before that are like 8 months pregnant, but you see them from behind and you can't see them. I'm like, man, that bitch has got kind of a nice ass. She's kind of hot. And then she turns around and she's ready to explode with the kid because a lot of, you know, in shape women, they just carry that belly. That's all they carry. Mm-hmm.
4: The ones that gain 23 pounds.
3: What is the minimum a person can gain?
4: I think 18.
3: I gotta tell you, not bad for a methed out.
9: 35, yeah. Trying to kill her two kids with a knife.
4: She looks normal, though. She has, you know, pretty or not, she just looks normal. She doesn't look weird. She doesn't look crazy. No, she just looks normal.
3: Normal, and she, and really, for not an ounce of makeup, she's naturally not too
4: she's
3: bad. Not,
4: she's an attractive woman, yeah.
3: Throw some makeup on her.
4: Hot from behind.
3: Yeah.
6: She looks emotionless. She doesn't look normal.
3: Yeah, look at those eyes or something.
6: She looks emotionless. She's just been booked for like, cutting her children up, and that's the face she gives.
9: Hmm. Yeah.
3: I mean, that'd be a hell of a ride if you could hang on, right? Just don't make her mad.
9: She'll stab you.
3: When we return, this nurse is a trans ICU nurse arrested on 4 counts of abusing a newborn baby.
6: What?
3: Yeah, the infant had multiple bone fractures, and they let him out with no bond.
6: They kept this lady for a bad registration in for 5 days.
3: Yes. This guy breaks the bones of a baby. He's a transitioning nurse, and he gets no bail. He gets
6: bail. No time.
3: Completely released. Here's one of his. This is him going in for top surgery.
9: Oh.
3: Now, Dan, when they say top surgery, clinically, what do they mean by that?
4: Breast augmentation.
3: Oh, okay. That's top surgery.
4: That's top surgery.
3: And then bottom is
4: vaginoplasty or phalloplasty. You know, when you convert the penis into a vagina, you don't remove it.
3: What
4: you
3: is that called?
4: Inside out. Phalloplasty.
3: Right.
6: Banana split.
3: Yeah. Hmm. We'll get to that next.
16: He's calling shenanigans on the D. The Bubba the Love Sponge Show returns after these words.

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0: Jay Enclave sounds great, looks great, feels great.
2: Awesome.
0: The woman from The View took a bunch of shrapnel. Was it Sunny Hostin?
2: Yeah, Hostin.
0: And she was, you know, last week bragging that she was a lone holdout in a really high-profile trial of a guy they called a butcher in New York. And she supposedly was on that jury and was one of the holdouts that found this guy not guilty by reason of insanity. And she was bragging about that last week, and I guess she's caught all kinds of flack from it. But you know, is The View on ABC or in, it's on ABC, isn't it?
2: Yes.
0: Jay, do you really think that there is a large group of? Well, I think I can answer my question as yes. Obviously, ABC wouldn't have this show on if they didn't have a huge following because it's very controversial.
3: I always wonder, is it popular because the show gets good ratings, or is it popular because Fox News and everyone shows all the crazy stuff that they do? I always wonder what it is. I think they are a pretty well-rated show for midday crap, you know, talk show crap.
0: But the hosts are borderline unhinged at times, and ABC doubles down and stands behind them.
3: Barbara Walters was in charge of it?
0: Yes.
3: And it was a lot different.
0: What's it say about ratings?
4: It said it's the most watched second quarter in 6 years for them.
0: Really?
4: Yeah, 2.6 million.
0: So anyway, Sonny, you know, supposedly took a whole bunch of heat. There was a whole bunch of people that were like, you know, are you proud of the fact that you let a guy that butchered women away? You know, like you were the hanging chad technicality as to why this guy didn't go to prison. Does that make you feel good about yourself? What's that do for women and what have you? So she caught a bunch of crap for it. What does she do? She doubles down. She uses the race card. She wants to make sure everybody knows that she's a black woman living in America, and she doesn't have to filter or self-reflect or police or anything. She's not wired like that.
5: I don't have this sort of negative self-talk going on in my head. There's the world already tries to tell me what I can and cannot say and what I can and cannot do. And really? As a black woman in the United States...
0: Yeah, go ahead and play that race card, sweetie.
5: What about
0: just a woman in the United States? Why not stick up for all women? Why make it a racial thing? I mean, women are far more able to rally behind you than just African-American women.
3: If I remember correctly, Lummi, isn't she the one whose ancestry was involved in the slave ownership industry?
4: Yeah, she found out that her ancestry...
3: Mine wasn't.
0: Neither was mine.
3: No. How about you, Lum? Lum, Lum. Well, maybe I don't want to ask.
4: No, I didn't.
5: And as a black woman in the United States, I don't have that sort of thing going on in my mind because I'm criticized constantly and I have to...
0: You're criticized constantly at what?
5: My average has to be excellent. So I'm...
0: It's like Dan now. My average has to be excellent.
5: I don't
0: mean that in a bad way.
5: Participate in that.
0: Hey, let me, our average has to be excellent.
4: Yes, it does.
0: Now, I wonder if, you know, because the View and other media sources have damn near doxed and gaslit the lone juror on the Lindsey Clancy deal, including but not limited to the defense attorney for the old salty dog, Jay, that, you know, actually he's a pretty damn good attorney, but it's a real slippery slope on what he's been saying about the holdout. And Fox now, you know, has you know, has different experts that are saying, you know, this is huge in the whole judicial system, and this is unprecedented.
3: It is.
0: And what we've, you know, Jay, you've had hundreds of trials, and when you didn't get your way or you had an unfavorable verdict from, you know, a holdout juror, you would never ethically, you know, dox that person or talk bad about that person or... or out that person's identity.
3: I'd be in trouble. I'd be rung up between the Florida bar and be in trouble.
0: They'd have you up there in Tallahassee in a minute, right?
3: Yep.
0: Proceedings immediately.
3: One of the basic premises of the jury system is that the jurors feel confident that they're not going to be doxxed and that they can give a judgment regardless of what public sentiment is. Because
0: right.
3: They're doing it from the conviction of what they've seen and heard.
0: Now the average person's like, man, I do not want to be part of this nonsense because if indeed I you know, made a judgment.
3: Maybe they're going to get my cell phone, right? They're going to get my chat.
0: Yeah. Mm. I mean, now this lone juror is basically on trial. I think today, as a matter of fact, the 28th or 29th, they actually appear in front of Your Honor to, I think, go through the questionnaire form to see if he answered it honestly. And if he did not... I think that comes with repercussions, right, Jay? If he that would be contempt or maybe lying to a court. I don't know what it would be, but it would certainly, it's going to get him in trouble, right?
3: I'd love to know what the questions are because, you know, whether you've been arrested versus a restraining order are two different things.
0: Right. Arrested versus convicted, right?
3: Right. Right.
0: You know, is it okay? Arrested is one thing. I've been arrested, but I wasn't convicted. So, you know.
3: Different jury questionnaires are worded differently. Sometimes it asks, have you ever been arrested, convicted, or had an intervention with the police? Because you're trying to figure out whether someone can be fair in a police trial.
0: Right, right.
6: Beyond the Lindsey Clancy trial. I mean, you're talking about a potential indictment.
0: And by the way, here is the Jamaican African-American gentleman. Has been denoted as the lone holdout.
3: Yes.
0: Now he's been outed.
6: And of the jury system in general, that all of these jurors are piling on this one guy who he says he never had reasonable doubt, and they publicly have blasted him for having supposed reasonable doubt. So clearly,
0: and everybody, starting with the Channel 10 Boston NBC affiliate, they're the ones that started this nonsense, and then everybody piled on. I think this woman saying this juror could have repercussions for that.
6: Someone is not being honest here, and quite frankly, based on the many interviews that I have seen at this point of the other jurors in this case, the white women in this case, I'm more inclined to believe the holdout juror than I am them. So, you know, one of the things that I found interesting was when Paul Mora was talking about this a couple weeks ago, he raised the point that this holdout juror might actually be able to bring a civil suit against those jurors for defaming him and for actually dragging his character through the mud over this case. Mm-hmm. So, again,
0: I think the civil suit could maybe also include the circuit court that allowed this,
3: I'd go after the lawyer because that's the guy that's got money. These 11 or these nine women on the jury don't have any money to go after, squeezing water out of a rock. But
0: sure.
3: The guy who's got the money is Redmond.
0: Right.
3: So if this turns out to be like I think,
0: what you've seen.
3: If it turns out that he didn't lie on that and what he said was, I never had a reasonable doubt that she murdered these children.
0: Right.
3: Okay. They kept having, I mean, that's what he said through his spokesperson last week. And they kept saying, well, the whole psychosis thing. And he kept going back to, but she murdered the kids. And so what he said is they never affirmatively proved that she was in a psychosis. He got to the point where she's a murderer.
0: Well, and Jay, doesn't it, like, at the end of the day, your fundamental right as a juror is to vote with your instincts and your gut and the information that's been... Listen, people decipher information different ways. The way you see something is usually way different than Dan sees it, is different than Steve sees it, and it's different than I see it. We all have our individual opinions on it, and that's what makes being a juror so special.
3: Exactly.
0: Is that you can vote the way or rule the way that you truly feel. Now, you when you get to, you know, 11 to 1, now think about all the adverse things he had to go through as they were trying to flip him, because at this point, man, they want not a hung juror. They don't want a hung jury. They want a unanimous outcome. Think about how much pressure they put on him, and how much, you know, he continued to stand his ground with regards to being the lone holdout of a 12-person juror.
3: Absolutely. The standard is whether you can be fair and impartial in applying the law to the facts.
0: Right.
3: And in his mind, he did it the right way. He didn't do anything incorrectly, and so you stand by the convictions.
0: Yes.
3: That you, as you see them. And so for me, again, I could argue either side of it, but if I were sitting on that jury, I would have a difficult time getting past the 18 minutes, the phone call in the middle, the getting him away, the jumping out the window, the fact that it was one time he heard voices, no other times that are documented. There's all these things that for me as a father, you know, I'm not doing anything other than applying the facts to the law. I would say murderer. You know, I understand psychosis. The difference is right and wrong. Can you tell the difference between right and wrong? Clearly, she could tell the difference between right or wrong. Now, with that said, there were three holdouts originally, Bubba.
0: Women were
3: so hardcore that they got the other two guys to flip. And so they're making it seem like it's, God, this one guy held out. Not true.
0: Originally, it took three.
3: It took days for them to one by one chop them down with, you know, in my mind, it's like the gang mob mentality. You got to do it. Why can't you do it? And then this, you don't even understand what reasonable doubt is. Get them to read it again. It's just... when you go onto a jury, you expect to be treated with respect and dignity from your other jurors, regardless of what your opinion is. And so, yeah, this is going to have a chilling effect on any smart, any dumb, anybody who wants to be on a jury, because why would you?
6: There are a lot of problems that are going to come from this, that none of which speak well for our criminal justice system.
7: You're right about that. Rich, you know, as this moves forward, they're going to have a heck of a time if this does go to another trial, finding an impartial jury.
0: Oh, I mean, the next is doomed. The next trial's doomed. Everybody's heard of this.
3: This is
0: a nationwide deal. This has been a nationwide, a worldwide whodunit. You're going to have to sequester them. The amount of cost it's going to take. Jay, you know how costly trials are. I mean, as much as you in the private sector has cost, well, you know, even in public sector and municipalities, they don't get to try cases for free. They have to get expert opinions. They have salaries to pay for. They have, you know, hotel rooms and transportation. And, you know, when you sequester a jury, there's, you know, and a lot of these municipalities don't have the budget to necessarily do this, right?
3: 100%.
0: So at that point, it would probably lead to making some type of plea deal. And I would think that her salty dog attorney, who's pretty well respected, would be realized that he has the leverage at this point. I could see her not doing any jail time.
3: I think, and how would you, this is what I think is a big potential, is that they try to negotiate a resolution, and what Redman has said over and over is she's not going to prison. Would you be okay with her having a life sentence in a mental ward versus her having like a 10-year sentence in a mental ward? Because I mean, I'm not okay with. I'm okay
0: I don't think
3: with
0: that she gets
3: the distinction
0: close
3: between
0: to
3: prison
0: life.
3: Or mental.
0: I don't think she gets anything close to life in a mental ward. I think that she gets 3 to 5 years at the stiffest, if not let out altogether.
3: Well,
0: time served.
3: I got a problem with that.
4: It's costing.
0: Oh, Jay, I got a big time with it. It's costing him $632,000 a $600,000 a year to keep her in a mental institution.
4: How much does it cost her, like, for jail?
0: I think jail's like 60, 70 grand a year.
4: Oh, okay,
0: I think. Hey, Alexa, how much does it cost to an average prisoner in prison a day or a year or whatever? I'm so sorry.
3: Not a good question. Yeah.
0: Alexa.
8: Roughly $129 a day, or about $45,000.
0: I was right.
4: Yeah.
8: $47,000 a year.
0: Yeah, I was right. So it's about $45,000 to $50,000 a year in the standard women's prison penitentiary. It's $600,000 to put her in the cuckoo farm.
7: So, just because.
4: Right. Wouldn't it be better to obviously get her in prison?
0: Yeah, but they're never going to.
4: Mm.
0: Not when your first swing at it was 11-1.
7: Of how many eyeballs are on this case, but not only just finding an impartial jury, but
0: and then Jay, I mean, you got to look at the prosecutor. He's got a political career, right?
3: Yeah.
0: I mean, he wants reelected.
7: You also have the added element.
3: So, what do you think would be fair for her? Like, that's my question. Like, I think you're right. I think that this jury if they had gone 12-0 postpartum psychosis, I think they would have institutionalized her for 5 years. I don't think it would have been a very long one. But I'm saying, what, like, for me, if it's going to go psychosis, I still think this person should spend the rest of their life.
0: Oh, no, I do, too.
3: In a mental but institution versus, you know, I mean, the time matters to me. You could be psychosis. You still killed three children. There's still going to be a punishment more than 3 to 5 years. And I think you're 100% right that this community would be, like, cool with that.
0: Yeah. Well, here's the thing. The salty dog has all the leverage, and don't think he doesn't know it. And so he's going to go to the prosecuting attorney, and he's like, listen, I damn near kicked your ass last time. You got a technicality on some brother. You got lucky. I should have been 12-0. I probably would have normally, but whatever. So you got one. But it's not going to go the same way the next time. And your costs are going to be sequestering a jury for however long. You're going to probably be into the millions. And I already know your playbook. And the bottom line is, I'll walk her next time. We'll go 12-0 next time. And then you can go ahead and answer to your constituents as to how you spent how many millions of dollars to get her to walk when you could have cut a deal with me. And here's the deal. We're going to go time served, and then we're going to do another year in the cuckoo farm, and then supervised release. And the prosecution was like, I got to probably take that deal, because if she walks 12-0 next time, I'm done. At least I can go back to the community and said, listen, I listened to you and, you know, made a plea that I thought, you know, I could potentially get in court. I don't know, Jay. This is way more your expertise than mine.
3: Well, you said a really smart observation last week, which is when he talked to Trump and Trump said, you know, this is a sad situation, needs to be worked out.
0: Yep.
3: What he gave was the prosecutor the ability, the latitude to settle this case. Just that statement. Yep. So by Redmond saying to the president, you know, pardon her, he's not dumb. He knows he can't pardon her. He's just trying to get the message Trump.
0: He's trying to get a soundbite, and he got one.
3: And it's even better. He's trying to get the message, like, I say this, someone's going to ask Trump that, and he's going to give me a reasonable response.
0: Absolutely. And now he goes to the prosecution and said, listen, even the president says settle this.
3: Right? Yep, and that's what you said last week. I was listening. I heard you say that. Is that just gave him the ability to do it? Gave him the permission slip.
0: Yep, and that prosecutor at the end of the day is a politician, and he has to report back to these to the community that just kicked his ass 11-1. He has them to those are his voting those are his pool of people that he has to get elected or not elected. Now he can go and Jay, hey, listen, I listen to the community. I think that she needs punished in some way, shape, or form, but obviously we don't have the budget to go forward on the second time. Blah, blah, blah, blah, blah. She's going to walk. I promise. I don't agree with that.
3: Well, I don't know if she'll ever walk, but...
0: She's walking.
9: Yeah, she's wheeling.
0: She's walking.
3: She's wheeling out of that place. She's not walking
0: She's wheeling right on out, buddy.
10: The demonization of a juror that perhaps doesn't come to the same conclusion as the popular vote.
0: I mean, Jay, this single-handedly would want me, if I lived in that area, I would say I am not going to be on any jury.
3: Nope.
0: Even living down here, you know, in a more conservative, I doubt that this would ever happen in Florida type deal. I still don't want any part of a high profile to be on a jury.
3: Most people get a ton of anxiety when they get that juror letter in the mail.
0: Yeah.
3: And my wife, it like literally makes her really uncomfortable because she doesn't like a lot of it, but most of all, doesn't like being in the position of having to judge what's going on with somebody. The whole thing makes her uncomfortable.
0: Doesn't want any unnecessary light on herself. No.
3: And then you see this, and now the fear is you're never going to be able to get any good juror, especially in this community, because all I would simply say is, I'm afraid that if I'm a holdout, I'm going to be persecuted by the media.
0: Now, Jay, can I ask you a question? If you're an attorney by your career, does that automatically eliminate you from being in a jury if you're a defense or an attorney like yourself?
3: 99.9% of the time, you're going to get off for cause.
0: Right.
3: You know, a good juror is going to ask me a couple questions and then say, Judge, can we bring Mr. Diaco up to the bench? Let me ask him a couple questions.
0: Right.
3: You know, you've done plaintiff's work your whole life. You don't like insurance companies. You don't think they do it right. Isn't that right? Yep. See you. You're out for cause.
0: Exactly.
10: Would say in the country or those that are weighing in on TikTok, how do you think that's going to play out?
11: Man, I have so many questions, as does everybody else who's followed this case. First off, are they going to try it again? Second of all,
0: nope.
11: Where do they do it?
0: Somewhere far away.
11: What do they do? Does the prosecution decide to go with the same raft of charges? Do they choose lesser charges?
3: New lawyers.
11: It still has to say something to the prosecution that the jury was 11-1, but... I mean, look, this is why you have to have unanimity. This is why you have to have 12 jurors vote one way or another. And this juror was entitled to having listened to all of the evidence, having been selected through a process before this trial ever began. And to see the way that the guy's been treated just because he didn't go with 11 other people.
0: It's criminal.
11: That's something. So my question is, of the prosecutors, are they going to want to go through this again? Are they going to
0: want
3: Do you think that, you know, sometimes, well, not sometimes, all the time, lawyers are strategic about putting the face forward that they think is going to be most effective. I think the prosecution made a terrible error in putting that particular, not any female lawyer, that particular female lawyer against Redmond. I think that when you have a guy like that that's going to walk into the courtroom and clearly take all the air out of the courtroom, you need another man or woman that can do the same thing.
0: You need a J.D. Acco with a Kevin kicker or a kicker with a J. You need all hands on. You need a Norman Canella senior and junior with a J and Kevin kicker. You need the big boys up there because this salty old dog knows his way around.
3: Yep. And you know what Kevin Hazlett would have done? He would have gotten on all fours with an exercise belt and he would have put a stopwatch on for 18 minutes. That's what I would have done.
0: Yep.
3: For 18 minutes. And I'd sit there and then my phone would ring. I'd have someone call me right at minute 9. And I'd say, oh, honey, everything's, just go get the toilet supplies, the toilet paper. Okay. I'll see you in an hour. Bye.
0: And then get back to choking.
3: Come on. Come on, man. It's remember, the most horrific thing when you just think about the 18 plus minutes. That's really, that is unbelievable.
4: For each kid?
0: Six minutes a kid.
4: Jeez.
0: 6 minutes a kid.
3: And then the one lived for 5 days.
0: The baby lived.
3: It's one of the most heinous crimes in our lifetimes that we've ever seen. When it's, the Andrea Yates, it was horrible. She drowned him and it was one act. Vehicle goes down the boat ramp. See ya. This is systematically taking the life out of your child. And they say when you strangle somebody, that there's a whole different level of personalness to it because you're sitting there watching it. And it's just, I can't even imagine as a father.
0: And your hands on. I mean, you're actually hands on.

0: very affluent and married a woman that was her stepmom, and her stepmom was just a complete bitch and mentally and physically abused her, mm-hmm. and she concocted a way to kill her mom and dad.
1: Oh.
0: And she kills them. And she was acquitted. She was acquitted in 1894, 1895, or something like that, and she was acquitted.
1: 1892, yeah.
0: Yeah, 1892.
1: In Massachusetts.
0: Yeah, read what you got.
1: She tried and acquitted of the 1892 axe murders of her father and stepmother.
0: Yeah, and she came in brutal. She killed him, Jay, with an axe to the forehead, right down the bridge of their nose, and then whacked her stepmom 40. She took 40 hacks at her.
2: There must have been some pretty heavy evidence of the abuse she took. That's wild. When I was in high school in Village Lake in St. Petersburg, we came home from school one day, and there was the tape lines up. And it was a young girl who was being actively sexually molested by her father, and she blew his head off, and she got off.
0: As she should have.
2: I agree.
0: She should, absolutely. Yeah, if you got a chance, it's on Netflix. It's called Monster.
2: I want to watch that.
0: Lizzie Borden. And, it's so great. I'm getting ready to do, I think it's 4 or 5 episodes. Eric and I are going to finish, I think, the one. But anyway, Lummy, me and Pete, this... Tomorrow's podcast is about Lizzie Borden.
1: Oh, nice.
0: Pete's going to break down, you know, like un-Hollywood it, meaning like break it down.
2: So I can just watch one episode of Deadly Intentions, or I can watch 5 episodes over there.
0: Yeah.
2: I'm going for one.
0: Exactly.
3: Don't chalk up their behavior to being crazy rednecks.
4: Yeah, think about that.
3: They're just totally insane. The Bubba the Love Sponge Show.

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1: Too loud to ignore. Too real to fake. Bubba. We now return to the Bubba the Love Sponge Show.

0: that Lindsey Clancy juror. I know they're going in front of Your Honor either today or tomorrow.
1: Tomorrow. Yes.
0: With regards to how the guy filled out his questionnaire. And now, Jay, will they have an op? I mean, will they literally bring his questionnaire in? Like, will it be open to the public, or would it be in camera only? Or, like, you know, because that's how he filled that out is probably the root of what the questioning is.
2: I think the most appropriate way would be to do it in camera. I don't know the way that this judge is going to do it. Because of such public interest, he may do it in open court. I think that's what the media outlets are hoping for.
0: Maybe
2: we can actually see it.
0: Maybe redacted, maybe personal information redacted, like his name, you know, address, date of birth, maybe.
2: Right, because in theory, he's supposed to still be anonymous with
0: right,
2: the court, even
0: exactly.
2: though we all know who he is.
0: So, you know, you could probably show... They could probably in open court show how he answered certain questions. You just couldn't show his personal information, right?
2: And I don't think they could do a cross-examine, bring him in court and open court in front of everybody in the whole world and ask him questions about that. I think that's got to be done in chambers in private.
0: Yeah, it is. I mean, how he answered it is what his

0: testimony is how he answered, and I don't think there's any further questioning that you could, you know, because at that point you've doxed his identity.
1: Yep, it's true or not true, right?
0: Right. Man, let me, I was trying to play this today, but the language, this girl, and the language, and she ends this and F's that, and it just, it I wish I could play it because it's just so wrong on several different levels. She was in middle school at the time, and she now is admitting on social media, on her TikTok, and almost in a boastful type way, not saying that she was sorry, not taking responsibility for ruining a man's life, but social media users are furious for, and even some calling for her to be charged with. She absolutely needs to be charged, or this kind of behavior is going to continue on. After a young woman posted a video, admitted that as a middle school student, she falsely accused a male teacher of sexual misconduct just because he wouldn't let her sit next to her friend.
2: Oh, God.
0: So,
1: oh, my Lord.
0: She wanted to sit next to her friend. He's like, no, we got a seating chart or whatever. Whatever he said. He's the teacher. And she went and said that he sexually touched her and talked inappropriately. The story doesn't necessarily dox or go into the male person that she's alluding that she did this to, but viewers pointed out that she never once took responsibility for potentially ruining a man's life. She smiled throughout the story and ended it by saying her actions weren't that bad and weren't really her fault. This is exactly the kind of behavior that makes people skeptical of sexual assault allegations and can make it harder for genuine victims to be believed. Falsely accusing somebody of something think about this. You're a middle school male teacher. This girl asks to sit by her friend. You know that might end up being disruptive and not good for the class. And so you, as the teacher, have every right to say, no, we're going to go with assigned seating or however you see it. She gets mad. Her and her friends, I watched a little bit of the video. They went to lunch and they concocted this story that they were going to go after lunch into the dean or the principal's office and make these allegations against this male teacher that he had sexually approached them, either used language or touched them. And, you know, it doesn't say what happened to him, but I'm assuming not good, right?
1: Yeah, no, doesn't go well.
0: So, like, and if you watch this video, which I can't because of the language that she uses and how boastful she is about ruining this man's life and making these allegations is sickening. And I would hope that whatever, maybe she's an adult now, but whatever, wherever municipality or wherever she lives, that they take this and use it against her because you potentially ruined a man's life. And does he get, like, Jay, do they undo what potentially may have happened to him? Like, do they go in and say, hey, listen, we erroneously charged you of this? And, you know, like, what happens there?
1: If he was terminated or if he went to jail or if he did anything, I mean, he's got a suit against everybody. And it's tragic because, like you said, could you imagine being a middle school teacher and you've really committed yourself to educate the youth? You're not getting paid a lot of money.
0: No.
1: You know, your trade-off is you get summers. It's a pretty weak trade-off for how little they get paid,
0: You get 60 days off, you know, whatever.
1: But for the amount of responsibility, they don't get paid nearly enough. So you're a guy who you're teaching kids, and then this is done to you? You think his wife could have left him? His children think he's creeps?
0: Could have been jailed? Could have been jailed, right?
1: I mean, just the accusation, as you know, is often enough.
0: Yeah.
1: The accusation is oftentimes worse than a conviction.
0: Right.
1: Doesn't matter. You're always the accused.
0: They could go to, hey, Mr. McGillicuddy, you can either resign and you're done, teaching certificate lifted, or if you want to get cute, we're going to go ahead and get the authorities involved, or you can privately step away now. Ruined his career, ruined, yep. You know, potentially his relationship that he has romantically with whomever it may be. And chances are, I mean, as you dig deeper into this, maybe there were some criminal type deal. They should certainly throw the book at this bitch.
2: Looks like they did. They found out that it wasn't true. He didn't lose his job. And they both girls were charged with one count of false.
0: Oh, really?
2: Yeah, false swearing on public health, cyber stalking, and online impersonation.
0: Which is what? Which is, you know.
2: Slap on the hairs.

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1: And we'll do it. And then me and Jimmy Clevis and UJ and Pitty and Steve would all know about it. Yep. And we would be told to shut up. But Dan would be like, hey, man, guess who I met in L.A. last night at, Madonna.
2: Mm-hmm. Yeah. Yeah, you and Sean Penn, 30 years apart.
1: Yeah. I mean, not that this fits Dan's current template, but that Dan, that certainly is some bragging, right? I mean, you'd be the only one out of all of us to be like, I blasted Madonna. None of you guys could ever say that.
3: Yeah, but we'd rather have said that in the 80s.
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0: am so late. Sit here arguing with Dan. Hold on, everybody, hold the phone. It's the Bob the Love Sponge Show. I gotta get myself hooked up. Stand by. Just to let everybody know that today's Tuesday, September 29, 2026. And for those scoring at home, Warren Sapp texted Dan. Dan said about 50 times.
1: I'm not exaggerating.
0: So we're going to get into that. We're going to organically just jump right into that. I didn't hear from Dan, but I heard from Lummy. Lummy walks in today and says, I think Sapp's really full hot or mad about whatever you said about her, whatever. I'm like, well, how do you know that, what, Lummy? Because Dan talked to him, or I guess texted him or something. So Sapp's full hot. Well, one, Sapp, thank you for paying attention to what we do and potentially getting various clips of the show. I appreciate it. Dan, let me just jump right into it. Was he as mad as he may be about whatever we're going to discuss that he's discussed with you? Did, before we start that, was he familiar with me and the nice things that I said about him?
1: No, he just
0: no.
1: Focused.
0: Of course not. Did you at any time, way, shape, or form, were you just a little fanboy? Did you ever try to suggest to him that in the midst of whatever I said that's pissing him off, that I was fully supportive on his lawsuit against Okeechobee, and that you could never take back just how big of a star and how good of an athlete he was? And there were some great times. You know, we have some great Sapp stories as well. I think I reiterated that at least a few times yesterday, including how supportive I felt his lawsuit in Okeechobee is.
2: Well, if you remember, Bubba, too, when you had him on the phone is when you were supporting him, and somehow he still found a way to get mad at you.
0: Yeah, turn it around, yeah. And you get mad at me. So, yeah, I would assume Sapp doesn't ever hear the counter argument to my criticism and that's self-policed, meaning, executed by me, as I'm consciously saying something that could potentially upset him and he disagree with. Listen, I make all my commentary with the fact that it might get back to him. So everything that I say, I truly mean. But when I do give my criticism of what he's doing, because I'm not pulling this out of thin air. He filed a federal lawsuit. It's open for discussion. Would everybody at least agree to that?
1: Yes.
0: This isn't a child custody deal. That's a private family matter that I really shouldn't be poking my nose in, because family law is such a delicate situation. You got a dad and a mom that's potentially fighting over a child and the custody and child support. So there's no, that's in my opinion, that's not in bounds with regards to being a Hall of Fame inductee, a very public figure, a very polarizing figure, a guy that not only, been honored as, the highest level you can achieve in his profession, meaning, the Hall of Fame in Canton, the NFL Hall of Fame, one of the most prestigious Hall of Fames to be a part of, he's in. I know he's in the College Hall of Fame. Probably all types of Ring of Honors, definitely Tampa's Ring of Honor, probably Miami's as well.
1: And living Hall of Famers is around 100, right, Lummy? Isn't it like close to just like 95 or 105? Yeah,
0: it's a
1: small group.
0: And not only is it small, but it's very elite. Like less than like 1% of all players make the Hall of Fame. Like you have to be an elite talent. So he's all that and then some.
1: Hold on,
0: I'm sorry. Go ahead.
1: He was the best guy at his position in the world for a number of years.
0: And will be on the Mount Rushmore of all time. Defensive lineman.
1: Oh, yeah.
0: Absolutely. But he's got an unbelievable disposition about himself. I know him personally. I mean, he cannot, as mad as he may be, he can't refute the fact that I do, like, I'm not some sportscaster on some sports station that hasn't had any personal correspondence with this guy, and I can only judge him for what I see publicly. I have spent an extensive amount of time with him, including Lummy. He was, for a couple of years before he really blew up, he was my he was, you know, on when I was on 98 Rock, we always had a former player come in on Mondays, and Sapp was that guy for the first couple years. You know, he came in on Monday in the 98 Rock studios.
1: So, Break it all down?
0: Yeah, I mean, yeah, we did it. And then went from him to Dave Moore. And then I think that was it. That was only $2 we ever had.
1: Well, that was great with Dave Moore because, you know, obviously he's turned into a very seasoned broadcaster now.
0: So that being said, you know, Sapp has a switch. You've seen it, Dan, many a times. And if you're not
1: I have.
0: And I'm just most worried about it. Let's get into the text exchange. I'm just more worried about, Dan, that you are a fanboy and you just tell him what you just tell him what he wants to hear. He has done you and stood you up on various interviews. He's you know, supposedly you've lined up at least no less than 4 times, if not more, when you've had him arranged for the show and he no-showed or gave you some kind of excuse that very much frustrated you. So I hope that, you know, you are also wearing your co-host of this program hat when you engaged in this text exchange with him, because otherwise you're just a fanboy. And he knows that he can deliver the message through you. So I hope you're objective, at least.
1: I was objective and I was measured, but I was also supportive enough to keep him going. You know what I mean? If you attack him on the first text, then he's not going to respond.
0: No, I don't even. And you know? And here's the thing, Dan. I don't even expect you to be full blown Bubba Army. I expect you to be Switzerland.
1: Right. That's what I'm trying to be.
0: That's what I want you to be. You have to, as much as you're probably going to stick up for him in whatever discussion we have about what the text contained, you know, you have to occasionally wear your pro Bubba hat too and realize that, you know, even your brother agrees with me in the fact that, you know, you cannot cause a disturbance in the lobby of a public building. And you can, you have the right to do that, but after you've become disruptive, yes, you have the right to say whatever you want, but after you've become or deemed disruptive by their people that work there, then you have to, and they ask you to leave, then you got to leave. Like, your First Amendment right doesn't mean that you can stand in the lobby of your local municipality and cause havoc. That's not your First Amendment right. Just like if you're on the street corner and you're causing havoc, you know, like intimidating people, and people won't, you know, people are not free to travel through the sidewalks because you're, you know, intimidating or scaring people or whatever, you know, they're going to ask you to. That's why when you are, you know, on outside protest, they always attach the word peaceful. That gives law enforcement the ability to determine whether you're being peaceful or not. And they can make you leave if they deem you're not peaceful. It's the same thing for inside. So, what, you know, I mean, it's the same thing for whether you're on the street corner or you're inside the lobby. There comes a point where you don't have a First Amendment right anymore because you're being disruptive. You're scaring people. You don't think the woman that works at the clerk office that he potentially was becoming loud with was not intimidated? I mean, I'm intimidated by him. We all are. Lummy, you're bigger than him, but I guarantee you, you're afraid of him.
2: Yes.
0: As I am too, physically. And, you know, with him, you never know. I mean, he's borderline, you know.
1: He's a trigger switch.
0: Yes.
1: He's got a hair trigger.
0: He has a hair trigger. Now, Dan, so how did it start out?
1: Let's see. I got to literally go back like 50 texts.
0: I know. What was the first text and at what time? And I'm assuming it was from him to you, because I don't think you would reach out to him and said, hey, did you hear what Bubba said about you? I don't think you're a little tattletale like that. And I think that you're a doctor and a lawyer and you have a lot on your schedule, a lot of appointments, a lot of people to see, and that you wouldn't have time to arbitrarily just think of, you know, reaching out to him to get heat. I don't think. I think he reached out to you, I'm assuming.
1: Well, I think it was a little bit of both, and I really don't want to be called names today. But at 7 o'clock yesterday...
0: I'm not going to call you names.
1: Okay,
0: I'm
1: just good. Move forward. I started yesterday at 7 o'clock. I said, hi, good morning. Want to come on the radio to discuss your lawsuit and the event?
0: Okay.
1: That's fair game, right?
0: Well, nope. Yes, and I asked you to do that.
1: Right.
0: Like, so, yeah, there's no problem with that.
1: Okay. So then around 9:20, he said, LOL, your show will die before I ever speak with that lame fat as A-Z-Z-Z-Z. Next test.
0: Whoa, hold on. I'd like to hear that again. Hold on. So you invite him on the show, and he says, laugh out loud, and then it says, go ahead.
1: Your show will die before I ever speak with that lame fat ass.
0: Okay.
1: His next text was, peace. And then he said, you're a lawyer. Read it for the fat dumbass.
2: Jesus.
1: And I didn't respond to that.
0: Hold on. You can see, now everything hereafter, has the stage has been set, that he doesn't have the ability. Did I ever speak about him in a derogatory, physical way? Did I call him names? Did I call him anything about his appearance? About his career? About anything? Did I bring his career in question? Because he did his radio show will end. And then my appearance, did I talk about his career or his appearance or call him any names yesterday in my criticism of him?
1: Well, he did ask a question specifically.
0: Okay.
1: Later in the text exchange.
0: But no, I mean, I don't know that I ever called him any names or anything derogatory.
2: Well, he did.
1: He took that you called him a pussy. In fact, he said, listen, later on, like way later, like this is at
0: maybe we just need
1: 9 o'clock p.m.
0: Now, hold on. Maybe we just need to stop. I need to stop interrupting you and let you just read the exchange. And we sit here and absorb all the information. And then I can maybe potentially write some notes down as you go through it. And then we can talk about it. I think that would be the most transparent, seamless way to handle this, the less choppy it is. You know what I'm saying? Like, we're going to lay out what he said, I'll take notes about it, and then we can address it. How about, are we good with that?
1: Sure, I'm good with that. Okay. You good with that, Lemmy?
2: Oh, let's do it.
1: All right. So, yesterday around 1:30, he's like, what am I doing, Danny? And my response was, I don't understand the question.
0: Well, hold on. What now?
1: He goes, what am I doing, Danny?
0: Is that after the you're a lawyer, you should read it to the fat ass?
1: Yeah, that was all at 9 o'clock, and then I didn't respond to it because there's no response to it.
0: Right.
1: I didn't want to, you know.
0: So the last one was at 9 o'clock, and it said, you're a lawyer, you read it for the fat ass.
1: Right. And then 4 hours later, he's like, what am I doing, Danny? And I'm like, I don't understand. And it said, are you sure you don't want to come in tomorrow? I know about the Rule 5 where they're supposed to give you warning and an opportunity to comply before they kick you out. It should be nice to see the video of your interaction that they're calling disruptive and force them to stop or pause their meeting. And he's like, rule what? You can't be trespassed from a public place minus a crime. Warning for what? LOL. You saw everything, but when I asked his name, I didn't think it would be good. I didn't think it would go far left so fast. It was insane. And I said, we didn't see a video of what you were doing in the office next to the meeting that was so loud that the council members thought that it was disruptive. What the council members overheard and chose to pause their meeting for. And then I talked about Rule 5. And Rule 5 is a new rule that they have. And so the Rule 5 is really for like a council meeting.
0: Right.
1: And so he wasn't going to a council meeting.
0: Like Alex Stein kind of stuff.
1: Right. And yes. Rule 5 is like, you can be warned. And if you comply to the warning, they can't kick you out. Okay. But if you continue to do what they're warning you about, then they can kick you out.
0: I understand.
1: I said, I realize it complicates things because you weren't actually at the meeting, but you were in the adjacent room just to get records to review them, which that sounds like it's protected. He goes, so loud, how do you type that? I'm like, LOL, Michael from 717 was sitting in the front row, never heard my voice, and he's known me since 96. Try again, but I do understand. I said, the video of the council members showed them being disturbed by something that they heard in the office next to them, which is where you were. I'm trying to understand what happened at that time. Because I'm trying to put this all together, Baba. Right?
0: I understand, yeah.
1: I'm thinking we saw part of the video, but not all the video.
0: Right?
1: That's what we're all thinking. He goes, I speak with the tone of a man. Don't feel no type of way when you hear it. Lewis and the other dude was yelling, get out. I wasn't saying shiz. Listening to the request to go. Well, why did the council members choose to pause their meeting and come out to talk to you? That's the part that doesn't make sense to me. He goes, because it was an ego trip. Nothing more, nothing less. Oh, I was like, WTF.
0: Ego trip. Okay.
1: So
0: I've never seen anybody in my life that's got a bigger ego than him. And is more trippy about his ego than any human being I know in the world. Anyway, continue on.
1: He says, I was getting some paperwork. That's all I was doing, and highlighting some things. I didn't even know the meeting was going on till I looked at the TV walking in. I was in a totally different office. I asked the cop at the front for the paperwork. He said, ain't no more. Go in that office and get one. So I did. The head man was flirting with the lady. I asked what paper he was reading. He got spooked because I caught him. He came out, and I asked what his name was. He opened the door, refused to ID herself, which doesn't make sense. He refused to ID herself. All I asked was, what's your name? I guess they heard me since the door was open, and then the other buddy came out talking crazy. I said, I ain't going nowhere. I sat down and started my recording. So he was saying that he didn't go in the recording. He started recording when they tried to kick him out. And he says, you didn't go in looking for trouble? He goes, who looks for trouble when they're getting public records? He goes, wasn't nothing happening. Just getting the paperwork from the lady who was nice as pie. They have trespassed me 2 times already from the city center. No crime. We're waiting on an appeal. They keep playing stupid games. And then he asked later on, because he's arguing about also that they recorded him and then destroyed a recording of him. So he's like, just simple laws and policies. Only laws apply to me. And the supreme law is the U.S. Constitution, which public servants have sworn oath to. Have a good night. And then he said, and I thought it was done. This is like 9:00 p.m. Then in this question, Bubba called me a pussy? Tell him send an address, date, and time, and we'll see. We can do it for charity. So he wants to fight you. Have a good night, but let us call you tomorrow. Don't answer. Did Tom call me? Don't answer. Wait, you didn't answer. Did Tom, instead of Todd, he's calling you Tom, call me a pussy? And I said, I don't recall if he did. It's hard to remember sometimes what we say because I'm in the zone. I know that he was supportive of you when you were wrongfully arrested. And I think he's genuinely critical of people in general that try to bait First Amendment lawsuits. Right? Which we all are.
0: No problem.
1: No problem with that. But I have 3 questions. Did you raise your voice at any time prior to them asking you to leave? What was the last event right before they asked you to leave the first time that day? And what made them ask you to leave? And did you raise your voice after they told you to lower the voice? Because on the video, you were speaking calmly. He goes,
0: Hold on, Dan. As much as you think I was going to be potentially critical of your interaction, I actually think your interaction was unbelievably fair and very thorough. You were persistent in trying to get that particular information about prior to the disruption to the meeting, that's not on tape anywhere, but you were consistently trying to get that information. So I think everything you did is perfect. Like, I think you were like really journalistic at this point. I think you're,
1: well, I read the whole lawsuit too.
0: Yeah. And you're trying to get the info. So right. Yeah, I think having read the lawsuit, knowing maybe potentially where the holes of the lawsuit may be, and information that could potentially change people's minds one way or the other, is the actual interaction that supposedly was disruptive. That if people could see that completely is this case in itself, right? Like, this whole case is kind of contingent upon his behavior that's not on camera.
1: So here's what I think happened, and he never gave me those details. He says,
0: he never did.
1: He goes, I will. I said, so, he said,
0: but hold on, can
1: I, like, he says, I know what I'm doing. I said, so educate the public and let us give you a call tomorrow at 8:00. He goes, I will. Don't need Tom. He can learn too.
0: Okay.
1: So that was the last thing. That was his last response. I said, you never answered you never answered why and who asked you to leave the first time the day before the councilman came out and asked you to leave. Anyway, it's late. I need to go to bed. Good night. And that's the last thing that was my last interaction. So here's what I think happened. Based on what I've read, based on what he said, based on the lawsuit. I think what happened was when he came up and he sees the lady at the desk and another cop talking to her and them goofing around. And I think he made a comment and that irritated them. And I think it got to the point, because they know who he is, that they have no patience for him. And I think she was trying to kick him out, and then he was saying no. And then when they opened the door to the adjacent room, they heard her yelling at him. Because he said at that point, I never raised my voice.
0: Well, here's the thing.
1: And then it escalated.
0: Here's the thing. A couple things I wrote down. One, an ego trip. A cop having an ego trip against him. I understand that could potentially happen. Absolutely. Cops have ego trips. But Warren, so do you, bro. Like, you are a hair trigger as well. Even in your correspondence with Dan and via text, you're calling me names, trying to fight me. I mean, Warren, how fair is it that you and I fight? Warren, I'll call myself a pussy compared to you. I, as a man, can make an intellectual decision and realize, quickly assess, that you are a Hall of Fame quality athlete. That, you know, think about the athleticism it takes to be as elite as he is. Now, he's just not a big, dumb defensive lineman that has size. That guy has unbelievable hand speed, skill. He's just, you know, he's an elite of the elite. And I am a stupid. I was a high school football player that was a captain and two-way starter, and I couldn't even make it as a walk-on at Indiana State. So, I mean, like, you know, was a decent long snapper, decent defensive lineman, far undersized compared to you. Like, I am a complete little bitch when it comes to, you know, at my athleticism versus your athleticism and just, you know, just your inner fortitude and your drive and all of that. I probably don't have near of what you do as a man. So I can quickly deduct that I shouldn't fight you. That's a losing proposition. I'm just going to look stupid.
1: Well, let me fight him.
0: Dan, I'm not going to let you fight him either.
1: Let me fight him.
2: No,
0: nobody's fighting anybody. What are we in ninth grade now?
1: No, where you tell somebody
0: to give me a time and an address and I'll meet you there? Like, what are we in ninth grade now?
1: That's what he literally did. Give me a time and an address.
0: I know.
1: Meet him there for charity.
0: I mean, like, that, like, you instantaneously go to physicality. Like, who does that anymore? Yeah, back in the day when I was 35, 36, and I had some stupid ass redneck on the phone that wanted to fight me, I was in way better shape than I am now, and I still wasn't a fighter by all means.
1: At 38, you could do more damage than at 60.
0: Well, I mean, I'd get my ass kicked, but maybe a round sooner or later, I should say. But, you know, that being said, yeah, I mean, I probably act like a tough guy here and there back in my younger days. But who am I? I'm a 60-year-old man. I mean, do you feel good about beating me up? And, do you even got to challenge me, Warren? You're such, you know what? You're a very smart guy. You're very, very, very, very, very intellectual. I mean, you are very smart. You're very astute. You know Constitution law really well. You're very well read, far more well read than people would ever give you credit for.
1: And just, I agree. He's a smart guy and he's well read.
0: Very
1: he's
0: much.
1: A very smart guy, and his reasoning is sometimes also weird, but he's a smart guy.
0: Listen, let me tell you something.
1: He bullies a little bit.
0: Nobody who doesn't, like, 99% of our audience has never had the honor or dishonor to meet, to actually have an interaction, let alone a friendship, let alone somewhat of a relationship and a friendship. Like, you know, he was on my show. We were friends, like, you know, and he truly, and he's also a huge Mike Calta fan, because when Calta and I splintered, then Calta went and got these various sports guys that were my friends, and David Wells, you know, Sapp, even Derek Brooks to an extent, you know, like, he went and made these relationships that were mine, his, and then they kind of flipped on me for whatever reason. So that being said, Dan, also realize that Sapp's that. He's very much, he's on Calta's show a lot. He is, you know, really good friends with him. So there's that angle of disdain as well.
1: True, absolutely.
0: And so he can't be actually, as I can be intellectually honest about him and what he has publicly done. Let's not forget, this isn't my criticism of a private moment. My criticism of Warren Sapp stems from him filing a federal lawsuit against the city of Tampa. Now, there was probably a bunch of other personalities that commented, probably not necessarily favorable towards Warren, right? I'm sure every sports station or every, at least the Tampa Bay sports guys, all talked about this.
2: Oh, yeah.
0: Right? I
2: yeah.
0: mean, you know, yeah, these, I mean, every sports station in America, just because you could only talk about Sunday football and so much, when you get a little nugget other than, you know, the scores and, you know, who's on the hot seat. This is a you know, a sports nugget of a, when you get a story about a Hall of Fame, you know, a football NFL Hall of Famer that's filing federal lawsuits against municipalities based on his First Amendment, you know, his First Amendment right being taken away. That's something that every sports guy in the country is going to talk about. And I'm sure not everybody is a bunch of pussies and won't, you know, give their manly, just straight up opinion. And as a man, straight up, what he's doing is being one of these First Amendment auditors trying to get these quickie lawsuits. And it looks desperate to me. Now, he's got a legitimate lawsuit in how Okeechobee treated him. Absolutely, he does. But listen, as he says, well, they're just trying to cause trouble for me. Hasn't he done this three other times? Isn't there two or three or four other examples of him doing self, you know, governmental audits over on the east coast of Florida? I think there's a Fort Lauderdale one.
1: I believe so.
0: I think there's several of these where he does this. He goes in and is disruptive to the county clerk's office, looking for various, you know, public information that you can gather if you know under the, you know, Freedom of Information Act or the Sunshine Law, where, you know, the media or the average public is entitled to some sensitive documents. If you know what to ask for, chances are it publicly, if it's a government official or an office, they have to provide it for you.
1: Yes.
0: Including, like, you know, cell phone records from the police chief, you know, emails from the mayor. Like, you can ask for about anything. And if it's a public official, they have to pretty much give it to you. Now, the other thing is this, Dan, this whole lawsuit. Now, Warren, please don't get mad at me, but I'm just going to tell you as an objection. Listen, out of all the people that might have an opinion about you, Warren, how many people have actually, including yourself, been involved in a jury trial that was centered around the First Amendment? Now, as much of a First Amendment advocate you think you might be, and this could potentially be your first First Amendment lawsuit federally that you filed against Tampa, if it was to go to trial, I think it's going to get thrown out. I think the city is going to win summary judgment. But that being said, if it were to move forward and you would prevail in this, Warren, then you would have my stats, which are 1-0 versus somebody suing me for my First Amendment opinion that was objectionable and hurt somebody's feelings. And I won that lawsuit. And so I would say that I'm probably a little bit more up to speed on the First Amendment laws than you are. But obviously you're very well read, and you think that you, you know, with the lawsuit that you filed, that the whatever reasoning that you have, you feel you're on the right side of that reasoning. And you know what? I wish you the best. As many names as you want to call me and, you know, want to fight me physically. Huh. And one, thanks for watching. I hope you've become you realize where you can find us now. And two, Warren, here's the deal. This is all contingent. Now, you heard it here first, Warren. This whole lawsuit is whether you, I don't know if you thought about this or not, but the flirting that you supposedly caught and all the inappropriate stuff that you supposedly said that you caught these people doing, which made them at that point become aggressive to you to kind of reverse the heat like you usually do on most things. So they're doing something wrong. You caught them, supposedly. And then they got a bad attitude about you and wanted to get you thrown out. That's kind of the layman's, you know, quick version of this. It's all contingent upon this, Warren. You need to, I'm assuming it's a public place, so they have surveillance at all times. I'm right. I'm sure that the whole entire lobby's camered up. Right, Dan? I mean,
1: it was an office. It wasn't a lobby.
0: So I'm not sure if that office is
1: camered up. But that's a good question.
0: But here's the deal. The only way to prove what you prove that they did to you prior to when you turned your camera on, all that interaction between you and the clerk and supposedly catching a guy flirting with her, and that gave him a bad attitude, and you didn't escalate your voice, and you were not problemsome at all time, is all based on whether you can find, if that footage exists, and two, if you can get it. If it doesn't exist and you can't get it, your case is gutted. This whole thing, your whole why you got kicked out is predicated on the footage that you didn't create. The only footage you created was when they finally came to you with a plainclothes cop, and then a council member came and told you you're being disruptive and that you needed to leave, and it was a, you know, non-discussion. They were going to trespass you, call the police. Then you called the assistant chief, had to leave him a message. That's all what we got. And based on that, I think you're in the wrong. But where you could be in the right is very much that you went in there like a gentleman. You were a gentleman, as you usually are.
1: He starts off nice every time.
0: Yep.
1: He doesn't start off as an asshole.
0: Nope, he's a good dude.
1: He always starts off, and he's charming when he chooses to be.
0: He is so charming. He is so charming. You automatically leave your, you put your defense down. You're like, man, I heard Sapples and that. This guy's the most charming dude in the world. And he is, and he can be.
1: Until you step on the tripwire.
0: Until whatever trips him. And then his eyes get big, and he just...
1: he stands up, and he gets loud.
0: And so,
1: all of a sudden, you've awakened the
0: beast.
1: And
0: then you can't talk to him. There's no talking to the dude. Because he'll turn everything that you say around.
1: Yes, I don't know anyone else like that.
2: I guess this isn't his first time with the city of Tampa. I guess earlier this year, I sent you an article. He was trying to file some police request, and I guess he got trespassed there.
1: Yes.
2: And he, I guess they didn't overturn it either.
1: So he's been trespassed
0: there. Hold on, they didn't overturn it, meaning they let it set?
2: Yeah, so, yeah.
0: So, Dan.
1: But they don't trespass you permanently. They trespass you usually for the day.
2: Yeah.
0: Okay, but it shows you, Dan, that this guy's kind of on the people's radar.
1: Oh, absolutely on their radar.
0: Okay,
1: they all know who he is.
0: He's had a prior interaction with the city of Tampa officials. Is that safe to assume?
1: Yes.
0: Based on this?
1: Yes.
0: So when he comes in...
1: They already have a defense.
0: Well, they already are a little bit, you know, oh, God.
1: Apprehensive.
0: This isn't going to be good.
1: Right. They're worried.
3: And NFL Hall of Famer Warren Sapp was at Tampa City Hall today asking a judge to drop a trespass.
0: Now, hold on. This is not the current lawsuit.
2: No.
0: This is one from last year.
2: No, it was January.
0: I'm sorry. Almost last year. Yeah. But this is one from January where he went in there, caused a scene. They trespassed him, which means the cops have to do that. Now, do you notice, Dan, potentially because he was not on the right side of that, there's no footage of that anywhere. I think that Sapp has posted any of that footage.
1: I don't know.
0: I
2: guess, and there's, I don't know, I got to find it.
0: But so then he appeals.
1: I thought there was something.
0: He appeals the trespassing, meaning, I want to appeal. You got it wrong. It goes in front of a judge, and the judge says, no, they got it right. You now are officially trespassed. I find against you. You said you didn't do something that would warrant a trespassing. You got a ticket. You're appealing it. And I'm saying the ticket stands.
3: Warning.
4: Yeah, but that trespass warning actually was upheld. Our Tampa Bay 28 reporter, Jada Williams, who covers Tampa Metro and West Hillsborough, was inside that hearing today.
0: Now, I know that to find people that would potentially hear the federal lawsuit, Dan, this would not be information that the prosecution could use against Warren because it's a prior act. You could not use this with a jury.
1: But that doesn't
0: mean the public can't consume it. I'm going to give it to them right now.
1: Well, also, you can sometimes use it in a court if it has to do with the MO, the modus operandi. If it's the same setup.
0: And it is. It's the same.
1: So that's how you can get a prior acting.
0: So they could say, okay, listen, you know what? If this was like, you know, the Daytona Beach city or Orlando, but this is the same agency that's currently you're bringing charges against. And you got hit with a trespassing order from this very same the defendant in this case, right? The defendant in this case, you've already had a prior trespassing that was upheld by a judge, right?
1: Mm-hmm.
5: NFL Hall of Famer Warren Sapp may be used to winning on the football field, but that wasn't the case inside City Hall today.
0: Not the case. You didn't win, Warren. You got your ass kicked on this one. Did you ask the judge if he wanted to fight? Because you didn't get your way? No, that wouldn't be appropriate now, would it?
1: I don't even understand why you would challenge a warning. A trespass
5: City Hall
1: warning.
5: NFL.
0: Because he's Warren Sapp, Dan. He's above everybody. He's above reproach. And Sapp, you're such a legend, and you're the best of one of the greatest of all time, and you don't need to be going out like this, man. You just don't, bro. You're way better than this. You're a way better person. Deep down inside, you're a good dude. Why are you doing this? Yeah, you can call me names and threaten to beat me up and all that kind of stuff, and I concede to all of that. But my God, bud, like there was a time where you and I were friends. You and I were doing commercials looking at you. I was supposedly looking at your penis. I was really looking at your Rolex. I paid you $25,000 to do that commercial. That was back in 1997.
1: That's a ton of money today.
0: And that's where you got rude and wouldn't take a picture with my girlfriend's father. My girlfriend, the girl that I was dating at the time, Crystal. Remember her, Dan?
1: Yeah.
0: Let me remember her.
1: Crystal.
0: Yeah, she got some new Dan Diagos and left me.
1: But
0: that being said, she was a Buccaneers cheerleader. I was dating her for about 4 or 5 months. Her dad, Dan, was a season ticket holder, and I'm shooting this video with Warren Sapp, this commercial that, you know, mornings on 98 Rock, Bubba the Love Sponge, and it had me and Warren standing by a urinal.
1: Do we have it?
0: No, I wish I could find it. I don't.
1: It was
0: have
1: a great
0: it.
1: Commercial. So, it was a funny commercial.
0: I wish I could find it, Lummy. Damn.
2: Yeah, I know.
0: So I'm looking. Me and Sapp are sitting at a urinal, and or standing next to each other. And I look down, and I go, God, that thing's big. And he goes, the ladies love it too. That's what his line is. And I go, and then we zip up, and we walk around, and as you look at his hand. It's a big national champ. It's before they won the Super Bowl. It's his national championship Miami ring and his big Rolex. So that's what I was looking at. You know, obviously you couldn't show the public his big black penis. So you had to act it was a double entendre. You know, it was cute. And then so we're on that. It took us about 4 hours to shoot it because a professional company shot it. And, you know, I don't have anybody with me, but Crystal asks me. I'm dating her at the time. She's like, and I know her dad, Dan. He's super cool. He's a great dude. And so she's like, hey,
1: she was really pretty.
0: She was real hot. Yeah. And so, I mean, she was real hot. I was way beyond my deal. That's why I only lasted 4 months after she got her knockers. So she goes, can my dad come to your commercial shoot tomorrow? I'm like, yeah. I mean, just sitting, I'm sure he's just gonna. And they had a catering and it was a real production. Might have even been a union job. They had catering and everything. So, me and Sapp, we shoot the first part, and they're like, okay, go to catering and hang out. It was like a 3-camera shoot, so they had to do different angles. And by the way, we shot it at Amalie. At the time, it was the Amalie Arena, or no, let me, it was just the
2: St. Pete Times Forum.
0: Yeah. We shot it so that we could get a real locker room. We shot it in the Lightning locker room. That's where we shot it, you know, because it was like at 11 o'clock on a Tuesday afternoon. I don't even know what, you know, when the season was, but we used Amalie Arena or St. Pete Times Forum. We used their locker rooms. And so we're sitting down. They give us like 30 minutes off because they have to they like to put new lighting and different camera shots. And
1: every time they move the camera, they got to move everything.
0: Exactly.
1: They got to move the little track for the camera. They got to move the lights.
0: Especially
1: they got to move the microphones.
0: If it's a union job. You know
1: right.
0: what I'm saying?
1: Everything gets moved.
0: So Sapp and I are sitting at this table, and then Dan's sitting beside me, and Sapp's eating. I think they have like little ham sandwiches and sodas, whatever. We're sitting there. He gets done eating. And they're like, okay, guys, about five minutes. I'm like, hey, Sapp, let me ask you a question. And he was done eating, and we were making our way back to the set, which was probably, let me, from here to your truck, like where they had catering compared to the locker room.
2: Yeah.
0: You know, it was like, you know, like from here to the garage, you know, like probably 40 feet. So he gets up, he adjusts his shirt, and I go, hey, Sapp, never called him Warren, always called him Sapp. Hey, Sapp, can my buddy Dan, this is my girlfriend's dad, and he's a season ticket holder. Can I get a quick picture with him? Can he get a quick picture with you? Now listen, there's nobody else there. Catering was a whole other area from where the film crew was. So it was literally me, Dan, and Warren. That's it. And he goes, man, Bob, you know I don't. And this is where I don't flick, bitch.
1: He goes, this
0: is where it all started. He goes, man, I don't flick, bitch. You know that, bro. I don't flick. And I go, Warren, it's just one picture. And he goes, yeah, man, but as soon as I take a picture with Dan, the next thing you know, and he turns into Warren. Next thing you know, that cameraman wants a picture, and that sound man wants a picture, and then who's to say these girls working at catering ain't going to want a picture because I took a picture with Dan. Now I can't tell them now, no, can I? And I looked at him, and I said, are you kidding me? We're paying you $25,000 to do this commercial, which is in 97, which is probably, what, $50,000 nowadays? I don't
1: know. All day long. Think about a Rolex. A gold Rolex back then was about $20,000. Now it's about $50,000.
0: So I go, we're paying you $25,000, Warren. Like, you're going to be plastered all over TV. It's good for your brand. It's good for my brand. Like, it's a win-win here. This guy's a season ticket holder. It's not in a fan setting. He's my girlfriend's dad. Like, he's not a big deal. And Warren just wouldn't say anything. He just kept walking. And then Dan felt really uncomfortable. He's like, listen, don't worry about it. I mean, like, please. I don't want to. Like, it made Dan uncomfortable. That's where the whole I don't flick bitch started. So, Warren, I mean, here's the deal, bro. Like, rest your laurels on the Okeechobee case because you are so on the right side of this. I didn't even finish. This is where he lost his appeal from January.
6: Yes. How Pro Bowler Warren Sapp prepared for it.
0: Sapp, let me ask you a question. Are you going to call the male announcer that's hosting these Tampa Bay 28 program right here as they threw it to a girl on the streets, but at the end of the day, there's a male that's, you know, hosting this particular program? Are you going to challenge him to a fight now because he potentially didn't say good things about you? He potentially, he actually correctly reported that you lost your trespassing appeal. Does that make you want to fight him now? Is he a fat ass? Is he a smart ass? Is he a lard ass? Is he a dumb ass? Is he all of that? So why I gotta be?
6: A different kind of battle.
7: And we are here today to hear an appeal on a matter of a trespass warning.
0: Did you call out this judge? And boy, Warren, you look like you're taking court seriously, don't you?
6: Sapp, along with two others, were trespassed from the city center on Hanna Avenue February 25th. Corporal Jessica Hollis, one of the responding officers, testified about why the notice was issued.
0: Here you go. This is an officer that had interaction with Warren Sapp.
8: We had already decided that their official business was done, and if they came back in, they would be trespassed. So when they entered again, I explained it to the person who entered that they were being trespassed.
6: The men argued that the trespass notice was unlawful.
9: I had every legal right to be in that building. I was there to submit.
0: How respectful of the court are you when you come wearing your hat on backwards with your sunglasses propped up?
1: Right. It's that's disgusting.
0: Yeah, I'm just saying, like, you know, and this guy is you're probably your cameraman. This is a guy that was with you.
9: Public records request. I mean, their own rescission of the first trespass proves that it was unlawful. I was there exercising protected constitutional rights both times.
6: But ultimately, the trespass was upheld.
10: You got it right. We want you to write that up so you can ration it up.
7: And meeting's adjourned.
10: Thank you.
6: I caught up with him after the hearing.
11: I learned today that when there's an ordinance in the Tampa Code that says you're not allowed to trespass me, I can write it up as an officer saying you trespass me and then get in here and say, well, it doesn't matter that I did it and I issued it improperly. That's how we do it. Wow. I think that's an official document, right?
6: Sapp tells me.
1: What? That? Sapp? Love me? Did you understand that?
2: I have no idea what's
1: going on. Bubba, did you understand that?
0: No. And
1: I don't understand.
0: Warren, here's what we don't realize is that the media and the public and the people that consume your soundbite, we're not in your head, bro. We don't have any idea what you're, like, what you just said. Us three don't know what you said. We don't know what you said, bro. Maybe that's the life that's inside of your head, and we're telling you as just, you know, regular friends of yours that would not call you names. Warren, burn a timeout, buddy. Stop with this. Trying to fight people and federally sue people and getting trespassed and being this animated, over-the-top, you know, a public auditor, if you will. Nobody likes that. Nobody likes those smart asses that go in and try to hold the government accountable. Now, yes, you know what? When the government is on offense and you're on defense, like your Okeechobee situation, where you were just an innocent bystander that was watching them, you know, some stupid ass cops ticket your friend, and you were asking, inbounds, very calm and gentlemanly like questions, and they basically racially profiled you, and they absolutely violated a lot of your rights. And I had the phrase "Whites for Warren" and made up t-shirts, and we're going to go down to the city council meeting down there in Okeechobee with Tuttle and basically address them that, you know, we're Whites for Warren because we support you, Warren. Tomorrow I'll bring my Whites for Warren t-shirt. I have a Whites for Warren t-shirt. So when you're on the right side of being screwed with, Warren, even though you've messed with me, threatened to fight me and kick my ass and call me a lard ass, when you're on the right side of something, bro, I got your back 100%. Even to the point of some of the stupid stuff you've done to me and the mean-spirited stuff that you've done to me. I forgive you. I none of that's just past business, my friend. I mean, like, what should I call our very good friend Dion, our common friend Dion, and let him help navigate through this situation? I guarantee you don't have the balls to call Dion and tell him and send him the short. Whatever's disturbing you that I've said, send to Dion and let's see what Dion says. Because Dion doesn't put up with your nonsense. That's the only person that you ever would respect and not be a dick to. Is Dion, because he gave you a chance, gave you $150,000, $200,000 job for a couple years because you don't have any other income. Maybe your pension, but I mean, you filed bankruptcy. Like, SAP, stop. Why can't you be like Derrick Brooks, a class act, or Ty J, or Ian Beckles, who was the guy?
1: Work done.
0: No, Warwick Dunn, but Jorge Diaz. Jorge Diaz.
1: Great guy.
0: You know, there's some Mike Allstott. They've all given back to the community.

0: Of times, I got an article. I got an audio piece of John, and said he's like, man, they had me buried, they had me down and out, but I didn't give up. And you know what, Warren? He didn't make an ass out of himself. You're making an ass out of yourself.
1: He's left with more questions, including the length of his trespass.
2: I still never got explained what was my trespass. What was my disturbance? I guess it's just a camera, and I believe the Supreme Court has ruled the camera can't be a disturbance.
1: The group says they were.
3: He's right about that.
0: I know.
1: Exercising.
0: I know he's probably right about all of it, but it's like.
3: So here,
0: let me just finish
1: this out. First Amendment rights, while city guidelines say certain areas inside government buildings are not open to public recording. Still, they believe they did nothing wrong, and this is an infringement on their First Amendment rights.
2: It's informal in there, and that's all it is, but we're going to kick it up to the appeal process.
1: The group says they plan to continue fighting the decision in court. In Tampa, Jada Williams, Tampa Bay 28.
0: Yeah, I mean, so what were you going to add to it? Because I mean, listen, Warren, I wish you the best, my friend. I just wish you knew that you're looking like a fool, like you are, and you're going to lose. That's all I'm going to say. That's what I predict. You're going to look like a fool, more so than you are now, and you lose, or this gets dropped. That's my prediction. Now, if I'm wrong, let me save this tape.
4: Yes.
0: Tuesday, September 29, 49 minutes into the program. If I'm wrong, Warren. If I'm wrong, I will make a $5,000 donation from my foundation to any reputable charity of your choosing. If I'm wrong.
3: Wrong specifically about what's... Meaning
0: if this
3: is going to survive
0: yes,
3: summary judgment?
0: Yes.
3: Or it goes past that?
0: No. If it goes past that, then the verdict. If he wins or and winning would include a settlement, Dan.
3: Mm-hmm.
0: Winning would include a settlement.
3: Mm-hmm.
0: If he loses,
3: either summary judgment or the final result.
0: Yeah,
3: then you win.
0: Yeah, but if it makes it past summary judgment and goes to a full blown lawsuit and it's not settled and you prevail, you win as well. You also win if the Tampa settles with you and you're not found and you're adjudicated not guilty. So, Dan, even if the, whatever deal they would come up with, that's, certainly not at my advantage. So, I put my money where my mouth is, my friend. Otherwise, I think me winning is this thing getting dropped and you looking stupid. So, Dan, what were the two things you're going to add to that? Let me make sure he gets that message.
4: Will do.
0: And Warren, I appreciate, maybe you should listen more often. You know what, Warren, I would have no problem with you being a contributor to the program. Calling up, once a month and giving us, the state of the sap. I'd love to be your friend again. But as critical as you are of me and the names that you call me and what have you, I don't think that's very cool, but I'd forgive you. I have nothing to hide, Warren. I'll literally put you on the air and let you just dress me down and tell me all of your problems. I'll be like, Sap, go. And then you can just spew out for 5 straight minutes, and then I'll stop you and I'll rebut. And then I'll say, go ahead, and let you just spew out again, and then I'll rebut. So, Sap, you have an open invitation to defend yourself on this particular program at any time. This isn't a one-way conversation where, most sports guys would say something about Sap, not knowing that he would ever hear it or want the opportunity to, refute it from said talk show host. Well, I'm giving you the opportunity. You know how to get a hold of me. I got your number, I think. You know what, Dan? Should I text him on the number that I think? No, you know what? Or should I continue to use you as a... I don't think I should have conversations with him.
3: Well, I mean, if you want, random text showing up for the next couple of days at all times of the day, no. Feel free. I'll be happy to share his number with you.
0: So, just...
3: Because he was texting me like 11 right. o'clock last night.
0: What I'm saying, Dan, is this. If he offer him, again, continue to offer him real estate on the air, uninterrupted real estate, continue to offer him that. Do you have a couple points?
3: Yes.
0: Okay, go ahead.
3: First of all...
0: And wrapping this whole thing up, we almost went an hour.
4: Yes.
3: Okay, so I can get this out in about a minute and a half.
0: Go ahead, bud.
3: Okay, first thing is, I don't think his lawyer would file the federal lawsuit without a good faith belief that he would have some success. Secondly, I think he'll survive summary judgment because the facts are in dispute. Thirdly, there's a confounding issue here, and that is the fact that the meeting was next to him.

0: and the meeting was disturbed. So there's a couple elements to this. Number one is they can trespass you if you're disrupting a public proceeding. However, they can't trespass you if they just don't like you, they don't want you there. And so there's a question as to what was this disruption. Plus, there's a new rule in the City Council of Tampa called Rule Number 5. And Rule 5 states that if you're in a City Council meeting, which he was not, they have to, and you're being disruptive, they have to give you a warning and an opportunity to be docile and comply to the warning and not be disruptive anymore before they kick you out. That did not happen, but he wasn't in the meeting. But the person that with the authority was the guy leading the meeting, saying that you're disrupting the meeting and I'm kicking you out. So
1: now, is any of that compounded or in taken in consideration that he's already on a trespassing warrant?
0: The warnings are the trespass is usually for the day. So the fact that this is, you know, months after his initial trespass.
1: Well, it'd be interesting to know how long that trespass, yes. You know, like that's
0: they'll trespass you forever, Bubba. Those trespasses are for the day.
1: No, they're not. they you can put whatever time frame you want on there.
0: But when you are disruptive at City Council, those trespasses are for the day.
1: Hey Alexa, when you're trespassed in the state of Florida, how long is it for?
2: Florida trespass isn't a set time thing. It's a misdemeanor up to 60 days in jail and a $500 fine for a simple case. If you're armed or refuse to leave, it jumps to a third degree felony, up to 5 years behind bars and a $5 K fine.
0: So a trespass, Bubba, could be defined for, you know, a day or for a longer period.
1: Like I said, I think it's the determination of the person that's issuing it or the whatever agency's that you're in trespassing's policy.
0: And the city council is usually a day. That's their policy.
1: Well, I don't necessarily.
3: Yes, so the city council one that he got was for the day. I don't know about the first one.
1: Okay.
3: But that one
0: I think they were both
3: day.
0: For the day. I think they were both day trespasses, which I don't know why you'd even fight that.
1: Yeah, So
0: the whole point of this is, Bubba, if they trespassed him because they didn't want him around, then he has an opportunity to have a case. If they trespassed him because they warned him, he continued to be disruptive, and then they said, now you're leaving, then they have a case. Then they have a defense. So it really becomes a question of fact. And that's why it will survive a summary judgment, because the facts are disputed.
1: There you go. I'm not going to argue.
0: I don't know how it's going to survive if it goes to trial or gets settled.
1: You're looking at it legally, which is probably the correct lens to look through this. I'm looking at it as just a person that knows Sapp, that's a fan of his work, is in the media, and knows him personally. And I'm just and then he at that and when I give my opinion of what he's doing. He comes back with in a combative type way, calls me names, fat ass, lame ass, calls me Tom, not Todd, and even Todd in itself is being a dick because I prefer Bubba. And so when you call me Todd, it's just you being a dick because even my mom calls me Bubba. I prefer Bubba.
3: It looks like in the city of Tampa, it looks like for City Hall or any buildings, it all could depend, but 180 to 365 days.
1: Oh, hold on, Dan. There you go. Trespassing in the state of Florida a lot of times is controlled by the agency's policy.
3: Yeah, it says officers fill it in.
1: So I was right.
0: But he was trespassed for a day. He was trespassed for a day.
3: For the council, yeah.
0: For the council meeting, it was a day trespass.
3: But the city hall one, it has not said how long. So it could be 180 to 360 days.
1: You know what? Listen, at this point, Dan said his piece and stuck up for Sapp. I don't think that Dan is wrong in his in how he peels this onion and in his interpretation of it legally. And I'm not looking at it through a legal lens. Dan could be very well right. And I appreciate you sticking up for the show and continuing to ask that one particular question, which I think this whole thing hinges upon. So I think you did a great job. And just the only thing I'd like for you to do is to make sure he understands he has an invitation to be on the show. That I don't want to fight him, that I never called him a pussy. In fact, to the contrary, I'm a pussy compared to you. If we want to talk about physicality, man on man, you know, you'd whip my ass, bro. I'd never call you a pussy. Do I think it's a pussy move that what you're doing to this municipality? Yeah, I think that's kind of being a pussy.
3: Well, technically, all you said was don't be a pussy and come on the show.
1: Yeah, well, there you go. I guess I did say, don't be a pussy.
0: You didn't call him a pussy.
1: No, I said, don't be a pussy. And come on the show.
0: Like, I remember hearing the word. I just don't remember the context of the word.
1: I can't believe I worded it like that. That's, that brilliantly covers my ass. Man, I'm brilliant when I'm not even trying, Warren.
4: Deliciously disgusting.
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1: I'd have a chili dog.
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1: Man, you really put me in a bad light.
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0: and Gene, we were talking about a particular topic, and now the time got away from us, and we're I'm still eating a banana and trying to get my hat on and everything, and Lasker's strolling back to his place because we were talking about something amongst us men, about something real serious.
1: Man.
0: Friday, October 2nd, 2026.
2: Jeff Coy, $20.
0: Oh, let me. Oh,
2: I'm at Gene's.
0: What?
2: I'm at Gene.
1: What are you saying?
0: What are you doing?
3: He's doing IT with Gene.
4: He's getting my Chattamongos up.
0: No, we sound like such boomers.
4: I was looking at the other screen where it's got the new Bubba Army Radio.
0: We can't go on the air yet because Gene
4: doesn't.
0: We're
4: not on the air.
0: We're on the air.
4: Yes, red light's on.
0: Yes, Gene, we've been on the air.
4: Why ain't baby facing that picture?
0: What do you mean? Gene,
4: that's a badass shirt you got. Why don't we got one?
0: Gene. Settle down, okay? We just got on the air. This is something I'm going to talk about. It's a topic that I'm going to talk about.
4: That shirt?
0: As you can see, I have it pulled up. Otherwise, I normally don't have.
1: Oh, that's right.
0: The bubble
1: pull up piece.
0: We're on the air, and that screen that you see is what we call my on air screen. It's things that I want to talk about today.
3: Yeah, I like that shirt.
0: So as you can see, all the tabs up top.
4: There's so many damn TVs all around playing all kinds of things.
0: There's so many TVs. I don't know which
4: one's
0: live and which one is
4: real or not real. AI, not AI.
0: Which one's cold? I just don't know. So Gene,
3: you're right, Bubba. Yes, we sound like boomers.
0: Yeah, and so as I go to Lummy to say, Lummy, you know, my co-host, my executive producer, throwing it to him, and he's off mic like he's down in the engine room on a ship, and the captain's calling down for him, and he's like, hey, I'm over on Gene's computer because I have to make the font 117 for him to be able to read it, and he doesn't understand how to pull up anything live. He doesn't understand anything about computers, Bubba.
4: I can see it good. I just can't read it good because I got to pay attention to the letters to see what the word means.
0: And you can't pull it up
4: you know
0: good
4: what I'm saying?
0: Either. Like, you have no
4: That's my
0: idea.
4: Problem.
0: You have no idea on how to sign that computer on and navigate to YouTube.
4: Well, I have gotten it once before, but it takes a while.
0: Well,
4: and then you get mad at me. What are you doing over there?
0: Well, yeah, because we have to be ready to go, which is my point. It's absolutely my point. We need to be ready to go. So I'm like, we're live. Here we go. Yo, what's up, Lummy? And Lummy's like, I'm over here fixing Gene's computer. Well, that's not very. That sounds like.
4: See, he really hooks me up. He puts the rumbles on the left and the Chattamongo.
0: Okay,
2: Jeff Coy, another 20.
4: I got them both.
0: Thank you, Jeff Coy. I appreciate you, my friend. So
2: Crocodile Don, 25.
0: So who?
2: Crocodile Don.
0: Thank you, Crocodile Don. So, Gene.
1: Yeah.
0: I don't need you blurting out when I have something on that screen until I introduce it, until I talk about it on the air. And be like,
4: I realize it now.
0: You just can't blurt out a topic that you potentially see there because you could be.
4: Messes your plans up.
0: Maybe something I have planned at 7:30.
4: Right.
0: Or, you know, like,
4: I got you.
0: Yeah. All right. So when you see something over there, just know it's kind of on deck.
4: This damn radio stuff is hard.
0: Not easy.
4: Stepping on myself.
0: I just want to let everybody know, man. This radio stuff.
4: Then we had a TV, man. What the hell did we do that for?
0: This radio stuff is hard. It's not easy. Knowing what computer to look at, which one's live, what I can say. Sometimes you can say something, sometimes you can't. No. Then, you know, when we're on hot mic, I got a certain rules compared to being on the air. When I'm on the air, so, I mean, yeah. So anyway, Gene, welcome. How are you, my friend?
4: Good morning. I'm doing good.
0: So it has been brought to my attention that Bubba Army HQ, Lummy, which is, you know, where the new app, we're really pushing the new app, which is available only on Apple right now. It's coming on Android. It's listen, the Apple one's up. It's just a matter for a couple days. They're two different companies. One approves one a little bit faster than the other. And so Apple has, it is available, our new Bubba Army app that takes you to Bubba Army HQ, which really makes it so easy to navigate through that world. And if you're a truck driver or you're somebody on the road and you're not necessarily visually watching us, or you want to go back and listen to past shows and various things like that, you're a true fan, a true fan, a true Bubba aficionado fan is also a member of Bubba Army HQ, because, you know, you go back and are able to listen to various things from back in the day that you might be interested in, or just any show that we've cut here recently. Like, if, oh man, I missed last Tuesday's show, now you go in there and find it.
3: That's right.
0: And you can listen to it. So that being said, we've really put a lot of effort into, you know, making sure BubbaArmyHQ.com, the website, is up to date, including the latest people on the program. So let me, as you can see, it's got a little bit of a rotator there, and there I am, and there's the group picture, and there's the group picture again, and there I am. Well, let me, why did now when you
3: scroll? Because it's just the topics that are in the thing.
0: All right. Are we gonna eventually fix that?
3: Yeah, yeah. Okay. Once we add, yeah, because it's GTR show, then best of, and
0: Gene,
3: then like
0: the good news, Gene. You literally look like a monkey over there trying to get your cheese open.
3: He's like, got his knife.
4: Why do I look like a monkey? You just, why have to call me names?
0: I'm just saying.
4: You're not even allowed to say monkey on the air.
0: Yeah, you can say monkey on the air, Gene. Now, let's not get into when and when you cannot say monkey. When I talk about you being a monkey, that's okay.
4: All right.
0: Now,
4: gorilla.
0: Don't you be calling anybody else monkeys, because you might pick the wrong person to call a monkey, and now we're in trouble. Okay.
4: Try not to.
0: Don't. Thank you.
4: But why Oscar, do I look like a monkey? One of my stretched out.
0: She's just
4: something?
0: Over there picking on some cheese. While you're trying to so frantically get like you cannot wait to get that cheese. You know, like you could do it during the commercial set, but no. Instead, you're over there peeling it out like a monkey because you got to get it down your gullet as fast as you can. So that being said, Lummy, as we are updating Bubba Army HQ, we still have Brian to add and Jay.
4: Oh yeah, yeah.
0: And so, you know, now I think on the individual pictures, yeah. Lummy, like so we don't have Gene Lasker.
3: No, that's why I got it today from Gene. So
0: yeah.
3: We have the page.
0: And Gene,
3: I've been building the page. I'm just waiting for Gene to get me all his info.
0: I got
3: to
0: be honest with you, Gene. If you're okay with it, I'm okay with it. But that's not necessarily the most flattering looking picture for you.
4: Which one?
3: In the group.
0: Where do I? Where's this?
4: Well, I didn't put myself in there.
0: How do I go group?
4: I didn't pick that picture out.
0: That's what I'm saying. I can tell that you didn't.
3: Go to shows.
4: Yeah, I don't see you guys got attitude there. I don't got no attitude on.
0: You know, we don't even have one of these with you.
3: Scroll down a little bit. It should be on the.
4: Oh, you see, old Lummy looks real good now, don't you?
0: Now, hold on, Gene. That's you about, you know, 305. That picture right there.
4: Yeah, I'm kind of heavy there.
0: Yeah,
4: I'm
0: you're kind of fat.
4: Yep.
0: Now listen. I am a fat guy. In fact, I went and got my physical, my complete physical. It's the first one I've had in a while, and I got some concerning things about my health.
4: Uh-oh.
0: I need to. Yeah, there's some stuff going on. I gotta, you know, I thought I was pretty healthy, but I'm kind of not. This is the first real thorough. You know, they checked my hearing. They just checked everything. I mean, they made me take my shirt. I mean, they made me take my shirt off and saw my man boobs. And then I had to do an EKG. You know, so they did everything.
4: The whole thing.
0: Yeah. And I can't. I'm not going to. There's some stuff going on with me. So, I got to kind of get serious about maybe
3: working out
0: being
3: or
0: a little less of a fat ass. And because, you know, it's going to catch up to me eventually. I think I've skirted being fat and it being a health issue for quite a long while, but now it's starting to catch up with me. You know, my good white trash Indiana jeans can only get you so far. You know what I'm saying? Like, you know,
4: what are you going to have to slow down on?
0: Well, first of all, they want me. Gene, let's get back to Bubba Army HQ so we can close that out. Maybe we need to arrange a photo shoot with you
4: That'd be nice to get a good picture of me. You know,
0: because that's not necessarily.
4: Lummies are great.
3: Well, Gene.
4: Of course. We know that.
3: Gene, after the show, because I remember I asked you for
0: some pictures.
3: And
0: mine looks pretty good, too. Gene, they got me dialed in pretty good, too. I need to get back to that. I'm probably about to.
4: You know, Lummy's not going to let you down.
0: And Dr. Dan looks good. Macho. And Macho Man, look at him. Macho's jacked.
4: He's the coolest one of all. Look at him. Jacked.
0: Macho, your mic's on. I got to tell you, like, I know you're really nitpicky about your body, but I think right now, because you're cutting, you're way better shape than that picture shows right now.
3: Yeah, he's a little bloated.
5: Yeah, there. That was before the trainer and the meal plan.
0: Yeah, so I'm saying, like, if you could redo your picture, you probably would. Well, you'd want to, too. Because, I mean, you're a little... I don't want to say...
4: No shirt.
0: I don't want to say you're not. You're just... You're way more cut and defined right now than this picture. Am I okay? Am I all right for saying that? Like, am I right?
5: Yeah, that's fine. But, I mean, I don't mind that picture either.
0: Okay, all right.
5: It'll keep me motivated to keep cut.
0: Yeah, okay. Well, there you go, Gene.
4: Looks pretty damn cut to me right there.
0: Yeah, he is. But he's way more cut right now.
4: Right.
0: So, Lummy, we got to get Jay. We have to redo Gene's. Now, Gene, you know what? You got to write a bio.
3: Yeah.
0: You got to be like, hey, Gene Lasker, you know.
4: Man, you should have told me that a month ago.
3: I told you it on Wednesday.
0: An orphaned.
3: Just thought about it.
0: Lummy, Gene, we got to make it good, though. Okay, so, like, Gene Lasker. Orphaned as a child, in and out of the foster care system, ends up running away and
4: becomes a carny.
0: Becomes a carnival worker and a getaway gypsy driver, stealing leather goods from various department stores, been in and out of jail 16 times, is a world-renowned, we won't say necessarily, I mean, unless you're able to publicize you're an outlaw, we can just say you're a biker. I mean, but I don't know, are you allowed? Like, if you're... I don't see why not.
4: But I mean, I'm registered with the feds.
0: I guess that makes you an official biker when you are registered with the feds, right?
4: Right.
0: Right. So I mean, outlaw. So in your resume, outlaw biker, multi-millionaire, powder shop, a guru or. You know, who's like expert, multi-million-dollar powder coating industry tycoon.
4: Tycoon.
0: You know what I'm saying?
3: Yeah, like, and what is he, like a 35-time champion, dirt track?
0: Along with Gene's business accomplishment comes a very decorated history of winged dirt sprint car championships.
4: Let's not leave out that I've won at more racetracks in Florida than any other race car driver in history.
0: You didn't even let me finish, did you? Let me see if I can be your hype guy, okay?
4: Okay.
0: All right.
4: Hype me.
0: Recognized as one of the greatest all-time dirt sprint car drivers within the state of Florida, Gene has amassed more track championships and more victories on Florida dirt tracks than any other human being in the history of the world.
4: Human beings.
0: But Gene, be real, real over the top about it. You know what I'm saying?
4: All right, yes, sir.
0: You know, just like, you know, you're a multi-million-dollar powder coating tycoon. The all-time greatest, most winningest 360 sprint car winged dirt champion. Like, make it, and Sarah probably needs to write it, Gene, but she needs to go, like, way over the top with it. Like, instead of being kind of humble about it, Gene, like, you're way over the top.
4: Way over.
0: Yeah, exactly. With a beautiful, smoking hot wife and a great family.
4: Yeah.
0: And a second to none car collection.
4: Second to none.
3: Yeah. Soon to be, like, 25 different dogs.
4: To be Jay Leno type.
0: Soon to be what?
4: Jay Leno type.
0: Well, I thought you two were going to go longer on the conversation. So
3: sorry. Well, no, Gene's also his dog. Dogs are having babies.
4: No. Yeah, I'm going to be in the big dog. Yeah.
0: When you picked it up and said potentially dog, I thought you'd get into it a little bit.
3: Well, so I thought Gene was going to say, and then he went into Jay Leno.
4: I was still at the car collection part.
3: Yeah, Gene's, all his dogs are having.
4: I got two dogs having puppies.
0: Gene, isn't that the biggest pain in the ass, though?
4: Oh, no, you don't even understand what I'm having to go through.
0: I'm like, it's the biggest, like, I heard when you, like, if you're going to try to, you know, have puppies and sell them, and they're really, really a very desired breed, like you have the Cane Corsos, and so there's probably, I mean, each puppy's probably worth, what, $1,500, $2,000.
4: If Lagatha has any boys that look like her, they're $8,000 apiece.
0: Oh yeah, so that's what I'm saying. Like, there's some really big money in some of these exotic brands, like you have. But man,
4: all
0: you
4: papered got, up.
0: Now you get papered up, whatever. Purebred Willie, you know, champion quality.
4: Yep.
0: And so what I'm saying, though, isn't it a pain in the ass?
4: Yeah, because I'm having to take two bedrooms and redesign them to make them for the two little kennels for the
0: Yeah, so you got to completely go in there and do a house remodel so that you can have kennels for these little puppies.
4: Lagatha's going to have 14 puppies.
0: So hold on. So that strangers can traipse through your house.
4: No, we're not having none of that.
0: No, hold on. So strangers can call the Facebook Marketplace ad, arrange a time to come by your house, have to go through your gate, down your driveway, come into your home, and traipse through your house to the puppy kennel gimmick.
4: Yeah, we got something else going on for that. I'm putting in a little shed, little 8x10 shed.
0: Now he's on to his beef stick. Yeah. He can't even go on the air without just absolutely destroying his string cheese, and now he's on to his
4: beef
0: stick.
4: That's the only thing I'm going to eat until 2:30.
0: Okay, but I mean, Gene, we're 14 to 17 minutes away from a break. Can you not? But then again, I just got caught eating a banana.
4: You got a refrigerator next to you.
0: So, you know, who am I sitting here bitching at Gene about? So anyway, Gene, you're going to have people traipsing through
4: your house. No, we're going to use a spare gate. The other gate is going to be the entrance for the dog buying, and it's going to be a shed right over there.
2: Dog buying.
0: One gate says normal people, and the next gate says
4: dog buying.
2: How many puppies are you supposed to
0: get? She said 18.
4: I got 14 on one and 12 on the other.
0: Gene, you're not
2: 26.
4: 26 now, dogs.
0: Do you think you'll be able to? You're going to get stuck with about 10 of them.
4: I don't know about all that.
0: What if you get stuck? What if you get stuck with 10 of them? What if you get stuck with 10 of them? Now you got 10 dogs. Them.
2: Bubba, I think you need another dog, right?
0: No, absolutely not. Absolutely. No
4: way. These dogs
0: eat,
4: man. You got to have money. You got to have land.
0: Yeah, I don't have the last part, but not the first part. And so, no, I don't need a killer.
4: I got like 8 people trying to give me deposits right now because they know I got good dogs.
0: I'd be taking those deposits as fast as you could.
4: Yeah, well, the wife's working on the contract and all that.
0: Okay. So Lemmy and his bio, well-known, you know, international dog breeder, right?
4: International Kane Corso dog breeder.
0: Yeah, international.
4: Exotic.
0: Yeah. Make sure Sarah puts that in your bio, okay?
4: Okay.
0: So, you know, maybe, Lemmy, I don't think he's ready for a photo shoot today.
2: He looks pretty good.
4: Been part of the show for 20 years, fired 9 times.
0: Yes, you need to put that in there. Been part of the show for 20 years, been fired 9 times, and asked to come back 10. Right? Right?
2: Yeah.
0: Gene, but here's the deal. I think your photo shoot, you need to have your biker vest on.
4: Okay.
0: I mean, because that's... You know, you got to have your biker vest, maybe your skag hat or your...
2: Biker vest, no shirt, skag hat.
0: No, you can keep his shirt on. But, oh, you mean no shirt underneath, like he's the village people.
2: Yes, exactly.
0: Yeah, maybe.
4: No, I wouldn't.
0: Anyway, Gene, you at least got to have...
2: Hold flapping.
4: Gene, I'll make sure I get it.
0: You got
4: it.
0: You know, if you can't do your photo shoot in just your vest with no shirt underneath, then maybe like a wife beater or something. You know what I'm saying? Like something real, real over the top, white trash, biker. You know what I'm saying? Like, you don't want to have a nice dress shirt underneath your biker vest. You want something kind of rugged, you know?
4: Okay.
0: So, Lummy, you guys going to do this maybe next Wednesday?
2: Yes. Yeah.
0: So, Gene, you got till next Wednesday to write your over-the-top, braggadocious resume to the point where it's like almost unbelievable. Like,
4: I just take some pictures at the house, Lummy, and bring them to you?
0: No. Lummy will take pictures here.
2: Yeah.
4: Okay.
2: We'll put you in different poses.
0: So Wednesday after
4: the show. Different poses?
0: Listen to me, Gene. Wednesday after the show, you need to have your biker out, whatever outfit you're going to have for your photo shoot, and Lummy will... He can on his high resolution phone, he can do a couple different poses, which is good enough for us to be able to cut and paste into Bubba Army HQ.
4: Okay.
0: So then when people scroll through here, they're not going to see the fat-faced 297-pound Gene. They're going to see the over-the-top, rugged biker 246-pound Gene.
4: I don't know why you're laughing, Lemmy. Your head's bigger than mine.
0: Okay, Lemmy.
3: Well, yeah, my head is bigger.
0: Gene, it should be. He's 6'6", okay? So, Gene, stop. Now, Lemmy, we also need to tell Brian... No, we need to infuse Brian.
4: Yeah, don't be pointing next to me.
0: And we need to put, like, you know, Jay.
3: Yeah, we have Jay. We got to put him in.
0: Jay and Brian's all we need, right?
3: Yes.
0: Maybe one here and, you know, one there.
3: Okay.
0: You
3: know? Well, Gene didn't want anyone by him.
0: Well, hold on. Nobody's really, this is AI. Like, nobody's really, we're not doing this pose for real. So this is make-believe. So Gene doesn't even want anybody make-believe beside
4: No, I got the two dudes right next to me, but both sides right there.
0: But hold on. Look how... No. If you look at it, we need a head here for it to be uniform. Look. Head, then, there, you know, got two guys here and two guys here, right?
4: Why is Dan crooked?
0: There's a head... He's not crooked. He's just tilting his head in a pimp pose type way.
4: Yeah. Pimp pose.
0: Yeah. So, Gene, we're going to put you in here, your reshoot. And then, Lummy, we probably need to put Brian right there and maybe Jay over here.
3: Okay.
0: Or, you know what? Here's the deal. I don't know anything about this. Let Gary do it. I mean, you guys are going to do it anyway without...
4: Yeah, hook me up, Gary.
0: Gary. Hey, Gary. Thank you, my God. Just don't use any of Gene's god-awful AI that he uses for his own... the guy that you use
3: I'm
0: for,
3: not an AI guru.
0: The guy that you use for AI on your stuff, if you go to Lasker's Facebook page... let me actually go to Lasker's
4: Facebook. You bought it for $4.99 online.
0: What do you mean?
4: The AI...
0: Oh, do you have a program?
4: Yeah, like a $4.99 program.
3: Oh, you bought one?
4: I think so.
0: No, but you don't do it. Your wife does it.
4: Yeah.
0: Yeah. You don't do it.
4: I don't do it.
0: Sarah pays $5 for this AI thing. And so, Gene, you're at $7,100.
4: Oh, looking good. Boy, look at my skagum rungo. Look at that, baby.
0: That is a... Let me... This is a white trash paradise, is it not?
4: Yes. Look at that. Parked right behind
0: I got my
4: 34 coupe.
0: I got my Chevelle.
4: Under a 68 Chevelle.
0: I got a 68 Chevelle there. I got a 34 coupe there. I got my skag. I got me a car lift. I got my... We got more dog breeding business. Up here,
4: coming soon.
0: Kona and Havoc. Which one's tougher between these two?
4: Kona,
0: really?
4: Yeah, and she's the girl.
0: You know, is that like an 8,000?
4: She's the boss.
0: Is that an $8,000 looking puppy right there?
4: No. It's Lagatha's the $8,000 looking puppy.
0: Okay, Lagatha. Here's Lasker. Cleaned up the mower. He's going to sell the Kubota as I'm sitting Coben's back out the coop. I have no idea what that means. Gene, I mean, listen. I'm going to read it just like it says. We cleaned up the mowers, so we going to sell the Kubota as I'm sitting Coben's back out the coop. And says, just in case you want to take it for a ride.
4: That's Coben backed my coop out.
0: No. We're going to sell the Kubota as I'm sitting Coben's back out to coop.
4: I said, as I'm sitting here, you know, we're going to sell the Kubota. You know, and as I'm sitting here, all of a sudden I look up and my coop's being backed
0: Gene,
4: out.
0: You can't type. Like, you know, people don't know what's inside your head. You have to type the words out, my friend.
3: Well, are you doing text? Are you doing voice to text?
0: I don't know what he's
3: saying. Maybe it's not picking it up.
0: All right,
4: maybe
0: so,
4: it ain't. It don't like me.
0: Yeah, so here he's got pictures of his grandbabies,
4: and
0: she's holding chickens, and hold on, here he's got pictures of his grandbabies,
6: Isaiah.
0: Yeah, this is Gene Lasker's world, ladies and gentlemen. Grandbabies out chasing the chickens.
6: Can I hold that one right there?
0: I swear to God, Gene needs his own reality show, like White Trash Grandpa or something like that. You know what I'm saying?
3: Yes.
0: White Trash Grandpa.
4: Look at him.
0: White Trash Grandpa running wild. I got my kids monster. My grandkids all got monster trucks.
4: Yeah.
0: Here we're going jumping into the pool. Now, again, look at Coben. Now, damn it, I hope he's listening to me. Coben, do you remember when I saw you at the Yankees, at the Tampa Tarpons game, and you had a big old scowl on your face, and you were sitting there like you were in a bad mood? And I'm like, Coben, what do you have to be mad about? You're at the ball game, you're with your dad, you're with your mom, you're a little bit of a celebrity, people know who you are, and you're sitting there with a big sourpuss on your face. Be in a good mood, smile, be approachable, be nice. he's back to scowling again. Is he
4: I don't
0: not?
4: Know why he does that.
0: I don't know why he always looks like he's pissed off. He always looks like he's miserable.
4: But he's not. He's
0: I know,
4: happy kid.
0: But he always looks pissed off and miserable and mad. This is my baby. He's running my my golf cart. Now, is she driving?
4: Yeah.
0: Well, don't you think, Gene, that's probably... Hold on. Don't you think that might be... Like, what if she hit the gas and threw everybody out?
4: Well, she got to learn. We stuck your kid out there.
0: I mean, you're right. You're right.
7: And what'd you tell me? He hits that marble table right there and knocks himself out. I'm going to have to kill you.
0: For sale. 2023 Road King. 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Man, that's a nice bike.
4: That's a nice bike.
0: He's selling a Harley. He's selling his sprint car. He's posting. He's got his 31 fire truck.
3: Oh yeah.
0: Fire truck's fun. This is Gene Lasker running wild right here.
4: That was a monster truck on a trailer.
0: So anyway, Gene, let's see if we can. Let's get pictures of Jay and Brian. I think we have pictures.
3: We do.
0: Of them.
3: We have them.
0: We just got to make them on the group deal. Then get Lasker all shined up.
4: Get him shined up.
3: I got a picture of someone. Gene, I guess this was approved by Gene. It's his AI. He wanted me to use this for his profile picture.
4: I
3: sent it to your messenger.
4: Okay,
3: not yours.
0: If it's part of this Lasker $499 of AI,
3: yeah, AI one.
0: No,
4: do I need to get a more expensive one?
0: I don't. I mean, Gene. I mean,
4: Lemmy. I'm gonna. Why, Lemmy?
0: Hold on, Lemmy. That might work. I mean, it just might work.
4: Seriously,
0: Gene. It might work, bro. Like, wouldn't you want that as your press picture? Huh? I mean, Gene, it looks like you've got a lot of money. You got this big $1 million pool behind you. You got abs. You got a chest.
4: I get here on time, right? I do my job when I'm here, right? I don't leave a mess. And why you got to do this to me?
0: We're not doing nothing to you, buddy.
4: What are you talking about?
0: We're trying to put you over, bud. Like, we're trying to put you over.
3: I was trying to put me under. Like that, Gene.
4: Something.
0: All right, so Gene, no for this one?
4: No.
0: As your press picture? Okay.
4: I don't even know who that guy looks like.
0: Let me. Who came up with that?
3: Sean Hogan, $50. That was just AI Gene.
0: All right, for
3: AI
0: Gene department. For those scoring at home, Lasker, we have a 10th grade 1985 sophomore 10th grade 1985 standardized test with multiple choice. So, like, when I ask you a question, I give you, A, B, C, or D. I give you three options, which makes it that much easier.
4: Yeah.
0: You mean you don't have to come,
4: I don't have to think so hard.
0: Like, for instance, a question. You ready?
4: Yeah.
0: When the wall dividing East and West Berlin was built in, and, like, just off the top of your mind, you would have no idea what to say, right?
4: Right.
0: You have no idea when the wall that divides East and West Berlin was built. You have no idea. But yeah, instead, and by the way, let me, I'm going to have to disqualify this question. So yes. You would have A, 1945, B, 1961, C, 1975.
4: 45.
0: What was that?
4: Back in the 40s.
0: Really? Yeah. So anyway, you're going to have, you have a 25% chance, Gene, even if you have no idea what the answer is. All right. You got a 25% chance.
4: Why'd they build a wall so late in life?
0: Gene, I don't know German history. I don't know anything about that.
3: But we didn't get to hear D, the option for...
4: I didn't even hear D.
0: Okay, hold on. Jesus, let me...
3: Sorry.
0: 1980.
4: D. Oh, yeah, that's when it was.
0: No, it wasn't. Stop. Everybody stop. Everybody stop, all right? So I went and got my physical yesterday, and this was a complete physical. Like, this is including the guy's already got me going to get a colonoscopy. Like, he gave me a prescription for a colonoscopy. So I got to do that by the end of the year, he said. But it was the first time, and I know that I've talked about it on the air a few times, and I think you guys we've collectively talked about it, but I genuinely, because I've worn headphones for 40 years, meaning like most, you know, most people don't, they may have earbuds and, you know, but, and I've never used sound protection on like my lawnmowers or any heavy equipment I've ever ran or anything like that. I've never really, you know, protected my ears. And then that in combination with my job, you know, everybody has a career, whether you're a, you know, heavy equipment operator or an accountant or a lawyer or a cop or, you know, own a powder cutting coating business. We all have hazards in our life. And, you know, one of the hazards of being on the air with or doing something that requires you to wear headphones for 5 or 6 hours a day, you know, most people don't have to wear something of their voice being projected through a microphone and then through your headphones in an on-air type concept. Well, I've been doing that for 40 years. Most people don't wear, you know, headphones for 40 straight years for 5 hours, you know, for 20 some hours a week. You know, so my, you know, my ears are exposed to amplified sounds through headphones, which makes it more condensed, meaning like if you're listening to a loud sound and it's over by Macho Man's area, well, it could potentially hurt your ears, but you're, you know, not, it's not an enclosed system that just goes right to your eardrum like a headphone. You know, a headphone's just right into your head, right into your eardrums. So I've known over the years that I've kind of, I'm losing my hearing. And just like when Erica's talking to me, well, first of all, she's got that damn Minnie Mouse. She's got the same decibel range that Minnie Mouse does.
2: Hey, Daddy.
0: Yeah, so it just goes right through me, first of all. Like I'm like Erica, as beautiful as you are and as good as you are.
4: Is that how you noticed her when she said that to you?
0: As much as I love you, and you're the best woman ever in my life, that voice, man, oh, Jesus, it just drives me crazy sometimes.
4: It was got her to the dance.
0: So anyway, I know that I'm going hard of hearing, and I've kind of put my head in the sand and not really addressed it or got a hearing test or anything like that. You know, I can still hear. It's just I can tell that I have to sometimes ask people to repeat themselves because I won't hear them. And so they actually gave me a real hearing test yesterday during my physical.
4: And you didn't hear good.
0: And I didn't hear good. And they're like, so the woman's doing the test. And so she says, okay, we're done. They have you put these headphones on and they run these sounds through your left or your right ear, and then you raise your hand when you hear a sound. Well, she goes, okay, we're gonna start the test, so put your headphones on. So I thought maybe she had this little box, this computer box, and it's plugged into there, and you know, she hits these different tones at different decibel levels and different loudnesses to see, you know, when you can start picking them up. Well, we sat there for like 35 or 40 seconds. Little did I'm not hearing.
4: Hit it five times.
0: Hold on. I didn't hear nothing.
2: Oh, no.
0: So I asked her, I said, when are we going to start the test? And she goes, we started about 20 seconds ago. And I didn't hear nothing. Like, I'd heard nothing. And I'm like, you've been running tones through? She's like, yeah, about six times.
4: You heard all that. Who cares what you don't hear?
0: Well, I start about 35 seconds, and it's a minute test. It's 1 minute test, and about 31 seconds into it, I start hearing tones. I mean, you're supposed to raise your hand what side of the ear. So I got boom, and then boom, and then boom, and then boom. So I got that right. Like I got like half the test right. So I take it off. Now the nurses, I think when the nurses test you before the doctor gets in, they're not allowed to necessarily tell you that like they can't give you a diagnosis. They're just there to get the data for the doctor, and then the doctor will go through it with you what potentially it means. So I said, did I flunk? And she said, I'll have the doctor go over your results with you. And I go, well, that doesn't sound good. And she's like, no, I can't really, I'm not the doctor. I can't look at these numbers and give you a diagnosis. The doctor, that's what the doctor does. And I go, I know, but if I'd nailed it, I start arguing with, I go, but if I had nailed it, you would have told me I nailed it, right?
4: Good job.
0: And she was like,
4: good job, Mama.
0: I would have told you that you did well. I said, okay, well, did I do okay? And she's like, I'll let the doctor explain it to you. I'm like, you might as well be telling me that I didn't do too good. Am I losing my hearing?
4: Yeah.
0: And she goes, Bubba, I know you want to hear an answer right now, and I know her, and I know him. He's a great guy, Dr. Frank Demery, and his assistant. and I'm talking to her, and she's like, Bubba, I know you are in the instant gratification, you have to have the information now kind of guy. I know you are, but please, I can't. The doctor will go over your results with you. Let me buck 100.
3: Kentucky Milkman, $20.
0: Thank you very much. Kentucky Milkman. And we got the Yenzers, Chuck and Leslie Lay-N-D. Chuck, your wife Leslie is quite beautiful. I can't wait to see her at Barb.
3: Yeah.
0: Thank you, David Buchanan. And Buck, don't forget, next week we're going to be at the track doing the harvesting.
4: Harvesting.
0: I have to harvest 150 cubic yards of material.
4: Oh, from the back.
0: From the back. I do have a little honey hole of clay. Like, you just can't go out there and dig dirt. You got to find clay. We do have a couple honey holes. And then the monster trucks build the ramps with good clay. Instead of having to shuttle it back, they just throw it on the track. We screen it with power screen. We got power screen of Florida there. We'll screen it. And then all that stuff that they make the ramps with will end up back on the track.
3: Dirt merchant, $10.
0: Pretty smart, huh?
3: Yes,
0: yeah, smart. Exactly. How about it? So anyway, Lummy, the doc comes in and I go, Dr. Frank, did I flunk the hearing? And he goes, well, I haven't looked at the sheet yet. I go, well, can you let? And he goes, well, hold on. I got a whole procedure, my friend. We have to go. Your hearing is something that's part of the, but there's other things I must discuss. So the woman also, maybe before the doctor got there, lay down, had to take my shirt off with my big man boobs hanging out, and she put all these electrodes all over me to do an EKG. Now, she did tell me this. When she got done peeling the pads off me, she's like, now, that was good. That was good. So I'm like, when she says
4: good about it.
0: I go, well, if that's good, you didn't say my hearing. She's like, stop with your hearing. You're going to be okay. Stop. I'm wearing her out, like being almost a hypochondriac. Then they did a urine test, and they drew my blood, and they prescribed me a colonoscopy, and they prescribed me to go see a hearing specialist.
3: I got one today. I'll let you know how mine goes.
0: I'm not doing it.
3: I'm going to ENT.
0: I'm not going. I don't like. What are they going to do? Yeah. I'll tell you what they're going to do. They're going to try to sell me some of these stupid ass hearing aids.
4: Yeah. And dial Lasker's voice out of my head.
0: And I can still hear enough to do.
4: I don't want to hear him ever again.
0: To do my show, to function. I can. You know. Yeah. Yeah. Granted.
3: Steve the grumpy old man. $20.
0: When people come in, if I'm watching TV in the living room and somebody like Vicente, you know, or Tyler and Ace or somebody or Tara or not my mom because she's, but when they walk in, they're like, God, you got the TV turned up so loud. Turn it down.
4: I'm like, why?
0: I'm like, man, I can, it just sounds right for me. They're like,
4: that's right. I don't have to pay attention when you sound loud.
0: Turn it down. So listen, I'm going to go get the colonoscopy as prescribed, but I'm not going to the hearing test because here's the deal. They're going to try to sell me some of these grandpa, you know, cochlear, stupid ass.
4: And you're going to hear stuff you don't want to hear anyway.
0: Yeah, exactly.
4: If you wanted to hear it, you'd be hearing it.
0: Right. If I wanted to hear it, I'd be hearing it. If God wanted me to hear your tone, he would.
4: That's the perfect way to look at it.
0: There you go. God doesn't want me to hear certain stuff.
4: Or he'd have put that ear on me.
0: Yeah. Or he wouldn't have damaged my eardrums of 40 years of doing, you know, of which, I don't know, 10 or 15 of its top 40 radio where I had the music cranked out as loud as it would go because I was hot jocking it, you know. Power pick, Bubba Love Sponge. Don't forget, later tonight, No Panties Thursday, Buff Buff and Free Ballin'. All you little hot freaky freaks over 18, call up. Here's Martika and Toy Soldier, 93.3 FLZ Power Pick. And I had the music blaring up, and I hit the post and the whole nine yards. Man, that really damaged my hearing way more than I ever thought, you know. And a couple of the, when I was
4: racing
0: couldn't have helped either. We didn't even have race receivers most of the time.
4: Yeah, it's the pipes being down right next.
0: No,
4: to
0: we
4: you.
0: Didn't. We didn't wear anything besides our helmet. We didn't wear earbuds.
4: So when we got up close to the wall, we got real loud on that.
0: So realistically, man, they have race receivers in now.
4: Yeah,
0: you know, but you should and listen, like Larry Plummer when he mows his lawn, he has ear protection and eye protection. But Larry's Johnny OSHA because he, you know, works for a municipal, well, he's the superintendent of the parks. So, you know, Gene, he has to make sure all of his guys are OSHA compliant. So he's, you know, he's probably OSHA compliant.
4: I'm not OSHA compliant like when I mow.
0: Yeah, I don't put headphones on.
4: Sometimes I put glasses on if it's really, really dry.
0: I will too, but that's it.
4: That's it.
0: I don't wear any headphones.
5: No. And I, see, I would argue that that's probably what did the hearing, because the compression and stuff protects your ear on the air chain.
0: Because
5: like when you start, when I heard some car start, for instance, the other day, that was loud and it hurt my ears.
0: Oh, really?
5: Yeah.
0: Yeah.
5: It's loud. Very loud, sir.
0: Thanks. Appreciate it. So anyway, I went in for my physical. I'm pretty good. My heart's good. I'm a little high. I'm pre-diabetic. Like, he's like, you need to adjust your diet a little bit. And he's like, it's a wonder you haven't been diabetic for years, as heavy as you are.
4: Well, hey, doctor, shut up.
0: And he goes, but your genes have gotten you this far, but it's time to start trying to consciously be better. Maybe eat a little better, do some exercise.
4: What do you think you eat wrong?
0: I know, Gene, let's not even
4: I didn't
0: go
4: see
0: there.
4: A donut box out there.
0: No,
4: but.
0: I just, you know, whatever. I just, my problem isn't I eat necessarily wrong, is that right before I go to bed, I start, like, eating snacks. Like some Doritos. Last night I had a little chocolate pudding.
4: You can't do that.
0: I know.
5: Do you like a balsamic vinaigrette at all? Like balsamic vinaigrette?
4: Not at night.
5: No, you put it on cucumbers. It kills your appetite.
0: I don't like cucumbers at all.
4: It would kill my appetite for a week, having vinegar in me.
0: Yeah, because I'd puke. Ugh. So anyway, I mean, I'm trying to make an assorted effort to eat a little bit better. When we return, Lemmy, I got a whole... Now, first of all, we probably need to wait till we're at maximum, Chattamongos, which usually is around 1,600 on YouTube. So we probably need to get to maximum Chattamongos, like, as Gene would say. But today we're going to do, and let me like, well, some of us will be monitoring Facebook. Some of us will be monitoring, Twitch, places that have a chat portion of our world. And we got YouTube. Let me, if you just, visually look at the chat options we have. I think it's YouTube, Rumble, Twitch, Facebook. Is there any other? I mean, with regards to people that have the ability to chat, and maybe that's too many for us to regulate. I mean, so maybe we should say, you know what? We're only going to be monitoring YouTube and Facebook.
3: I watch Rumble.
0: Okay, Rumble.
3: I watch Twitch, Rumble, and YouTube.
0: You do?
3: Yes. Those are the three I monitor.
0: You really?
3: Yes.
0: You can do all that?
3: Yes, sir.
0: Look at you, my friend.
3: That's why I got Gene two of them over here.
4: Yeah, yeah. I got two.
0: Well, anyway, we've not done the fan vote for BARP. And I think we've done this every year. Lemmy mentioned it to me last week.
4: The fan vote for what?
0: Well, here's what we do. And Lemmy, I don't know how, maybe you can help me with regards to how long we've been doing this, but I think it's been quite a while.
3: It's been every year except for the first year.
0: Now, is this BARP 8 or BARP 9?
3: BARP 8.
0: This is BARP 8?
3: Yes.
0: Are you sure about
3: that?
0: Yeah,
3: because 2018 was the first one.
0: Right. So 18, 19, 20, 21, 22, 23, 24, 25. This would be BARP 9.
4: Oh, wow. Well, didn't 9 run out of fingers,
3: okay.
4: Huh?
3: All right. Sorry.
0: You idiot.
3: Well, I counted 8 years.
0: You're
4: damn, Lemmy.
0: You're an idiot.
4: You're supposed to be the man.
0: Yeah, Lemmy, that's something you should have known right off the top of your head.
3: Actually, no, I'm sorry. Jago, the first BARP was, it was year 18, but it was in 19.
0: Oh,
3: yes.
0: Okay. All right. You're
3: sorry.
0: Right.
3: Yeah.
0: So if you just count the years, right?
3: Yes.
0: You're right. This would be BARP 8, right?
3: Yes.
0: 18, 19, 20. Yeah. This is BARP 8. So, and we've done it. We've done it all but one BARP?
3: The first year we didn't
0: do
3: it.
0: And that's where we, you know, look into the fans' eyes, and we monitor chat, and you guys in chat all know who that one person that's there every day, that sticks up for the show, that, you know, is just a really good fan, that everybody likes, that everybody, you know. And there's not a lot of them. And then the other good people of chat, let me, they nominate.
3: Yes, they do.
0: Like, so, you know, you will nominate who that person could be. Like, somebody said Buck, but what you don't realize is Buck already qualifies for BARP. So, it, you know, try to keep in mind that it's a person that's not qualified. Right? Let me, that's the...
4: You lost me.
3: Yeah, like a Heather Spin instructor or...
0: So, Gene, here's the deal. Gene, here's the deal. If I've lost you, let me explain it this way. So, you know, there's all these people that have qualified for BARP that have the $2,000 in, whether it be through merchandise, PayPal, Venmo, Cash App, Super Chats, Rumble, you know, just the various ways people can get us money and support the show with, but not limited to, like, meaning like your merchandise number goes towards your BARP number. You understand that
4: concept?
0: Yeah,
4: I got it.
0: All right. You could also be sending us like some super chat through YouTube or some stars through Facebook. Like Ashley adds it all up to your $2,000 total. Well, there's a large percentage. Actually, there's, you know, probably only a small percentage of the actual overall people that, you know, out of the 50,000 views that a show collectively between all platforms would get, you know, there's only a few hundred people, you know, that qualify for BARP, right?
4: Right.
0: So there's thousands and thousands of people that don't qualify for BARP but are daily listeners that love the show.
4: So you're making a wild card?
0: Yeah, this is a wild card. There you go. Yeah, let me eat my own. This is, and Gene, here's the deal. We don't nominate the person. The people of chat nominate it.
3: Yeah, Gene's like, you're a guy, black guy in Cali.
4: That's funny. Black guy in Cali. Everybody vote for him.
0: Well,
4: we need a black guy here.
0: I mean, Gene, you are not to be champion. You're not supposed to be campaigning for anybody. This is an unbiased deal. Don't try to sway the gimmick. So anyway, today when we're at, when I look at the amount of people that are there, and when we're in the 1500s, 1600s, which we know our pars and the numbers mm-hmm. that we hit, we'll start the process of you people on chat. And when I say 1600 total, that means YouTube. That's probably the only world that I live in is YouTube. I dabble in Facebook a little bit. I don't even really look at chat much. I try not to look at chat. Occasionally I will, but it'll get me bummed out, and I'll get chat cancer. Listen, you know, let me, Gene, you're familiar with chat cancer, aren't you?
4: Oh yeah, I don't see how you do it, man.
0: But chat cancer is like they'll get up like for instance, chat cancer is trying to get Dan to flip on me. So chat goes and blows a bunch of smokes up Dan's ass, and then Dan reads it, and then they might blurt it out, and it's a shot at me or something like that. You know, so I actually think there's all types of forms of chat cancer. That's just one variation of chat cancer, but it's where chat ends up being a problem. Whether they're being mean, whether they're being whatever, that there is a thing called chat cancer. You can't get that. So today when we get on YouTube near the 1600 mark, high 15s, I'm going to say, okay, we're opening up the fan vote. That's what I'm saying. So Chatamongos, nominate who you think should get that one wild card BARP pass, a person that's a great listener, that's big time Bubba Army, that defends, when you get trolls in there, they defend us, or they're just an overall good. Listen, let me
4: make sure he can come or she can come.
0: Well, we'll at least give them
4: not give it to someone who can't.
0: We'll
4: make
0: give
4: it.
0: Them the invitation. I'm not going to go seven deep when I finally find. Here's the deal: the person that I pick, if you're out, if you can make it, then great. You know, but I'm not going to just keep going on and on until I find a guy that can make it. Either you can make it or you can't. It could potentially go unused. But you know, I just can't be, okay, we'll finally get to guy 12 that can make it, right? I mean, that's going to be cumbersome.
4: Yeah.
0: So we'll agree on one. And please, everybody understand, I'm just going to say, hey, we're opening up the fan vote. So, Chatamongos, we're monitoring now. Start nominating your guy or girl.
4: Yeah, black guy from Cali.
0: Gene.
4: What?
0: You're not to influence them at all.
4: Oh, no influence, guys.
8: 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We'll be back after these words.

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4: Yep.
2: Great people. Billy and Stephanie Duo will be kicking things off. 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Jasmine Kane is the main event. 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Lasker was just there on Saturday. He's got two Harleys, and he is now saying the only place that's going to take care of my Harleys is Crystal River. Even though it's an hour drive for me, their mechanics are far more competent than ones I've had before, and I've owned Harleys for 20-plus years.
4: Easy.
2: So, as we were discussing the fan vote that's going to happen later today, I kind of have another thing that I'd like to talk about to everybody and see if I can explain it over the air and Lasker understands it. Then I'm truly, at that point, I can think that everybody understands it. If I can get Lasker to understand it, the average Bubba Army blue collar working his ass off, ass kicking dude, he can understand it too, even if he's just casually listening. So I got, Lasker, I got two more things I want to talk to the Bubba Army about, okay?
4: Mm-hmm.
2: Now, as we're pushing our new app, it's available on Apple, soon to be Android, but just go to your app store, type in Bubba Army. 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So you have to go and register yourself through there, and we're encouraging people to buy the yearly lieutenant option, which is $109. But it saves you $20 on a one lump sum, but it also qualifies you for $500 credit towards BARP. And Lasker, I think you understand that. Do you not? Yep. Okay. Here's the deal. We're going to do two more contests on the last Friday of every month. And we're going to start this in October. So Lummy is going to work with our girl. What's our girl?
4: Paula.
2: Paula's the best.
5: Uncle Rucky, $10.
2: Thank you, Paula. I mean, thank you, Uncle Rucky. So Paula Jean, she's the one that keeps track of everybody that's a subscriber. If you're a yearly subscriber, you know, Paula's like the accountant of Bubba Army HQ. She's all about that. So Lummy can get reports from her as to, you know, how many grunts we have, how many sergeants we have, how many lieutenants we have, and then how many lieutenant yearlies do we have. And so the last Friday of every month, let me see if I can describe this. And so I'm going to describe it, Lasker. Then I'm going to ask Lasker to, you know, like as he understands it, spits it back to me. Okay.
4: All right.
2: So Gene, you ready?
4: Yeah.
2: So on the Friday, which will be a day that you're in, which makes it more fun.
4: Okay.
2: On the last Friday of the month, starting in October. Now, we're going to be able to do it for October and November, but we're going to have to skip December, and I'll tell you why later, and we'll pick this contest up in January. And so here's what's going to happen.
5: Xerxes, $10.
2: Thank you, Xerxes. Gene, so you're ready? Oh, by the way, Fish on the J, 100 through PayPal. Thank you, Fish on the J.
4: Thank you.
2: So, Gene, on the last Friday of every month, at least for the next 2 months, October and November, Lummy's going to be given two lists from Paula. One list is going to be just those that have

0: signed up for the lieutenant yearly option. You know, might not be that, might be 10 of them. You know, hard telling how many we may have. It may be, you know, 3.
1: Yep.
0: Could be 40. The more the better. Because the prize is this. Are you ready?
1: Prize.
0: So we're going to take all the people that have signed up for the lieutenant yearly deal, however many that be. I'm thinking, Lumbia, it might be 10, maybe 15. And we get and you carry over to the next month, too. So Lummy takes all of those names, however many they are, and he inputs them into, remember, have you seen when we used to go,
1: and
0: we had that little digital wheel?
1: Yeah.
0: And you input everybody's names, and then you spin it, and it picks one?
1: Yep.
0: We're going to enter all those people. And it could, I have no idea how many it could be. It could be 8, or it could be 80. I don't know. And let me, here's the deal. Like, if you're part of that group in October and you don't win what I'm going to tell you you're going to win, you still stay on the list for November.
2: Oh, perfect.
0: You know what I'm saying?
2: Yeah.
0: So, Gene, we're going to put all those people on a wheel. And those are people that, Gene, what group of people are these coming from?
1: From the lieutenants of the year options.
0: Yeah, there you go.
2: Good job, Gene.
0: He may
2: graduate. He may pass.
0: No, he's
2: going
0: to pass, but I'm doing a good job, you know, trying to explain what I'm trying to explain.
1: Yes. Yeah, everybody knows what's going on.
0: So
1: right
0: we
1: now.
0: put those names on a wheel. We spin it, and whoever wins gets a free invitation to BARP. And if you're already qualified for BARP, then I don't know what to do at that point. If you're already qualified for BARP, I don't know what I'm going to do at that point. But, you know, so I'm giving away 2 free BARP. Oh, actually, 3. One with the fan vote today, and then 1 the last Friday of October, and 1 the last Friday of November. And the reason why I'm not doing December, Gene, is because it probably doesn't give people enough time to plan their travel. You know, like, because BARP's, you know, January 5th, 14th, 15th, and 16th. So even November. And let me, these people might not have the ability to come to BARP, or they might already be qualified, but, you know, we're not going to get into the logistics of that. We're just going to say a name. If they can make it, great. You're invited, including, you know, you also are going to get the BARP commemorative, you know, big ass watch.
2: Oh, nice.
0: The 45 millimeter large faced, you know, like Daytona. I think it's, and I think it's
1: well, that's a prize.
0: I think
1: right,
0: it's yeah, I think right it's there. Modeled after either a Yachtmaster or a Daytona, and these watches aren't like the watches we sold where anybody could buy them. These watches are only given to royalty, people that qualify for BARP and or Hall of Famers. So let me two. So we got 3 people. One, the fan vote today, that they get a BARP, and then the last Friday of October. And the last Friday of November, we'll be handing out free BARP invitations to those that are registered for the annual option within the lieutenant. Now, Gene, here.
1: And then December.
0: We can't do December. We could. Let me, we could do December, but do you think that, you know, our last Friday is the 18th. That only gives somebody like 3 weeks to make plans.
1: Well, yeah.
0: But, you know, maybe we do give it out, and if you can, we understand.
2: Could be someone local too.
0: Yeah, it could be a local guy that can make it. So yes, we'll do December too, and our last Friday of December is the 18th. We just discussed it this morning. So the last Friday of October, the last Friday of November, and then this Friday, December 18th, I'm going to take, you know, the group of people that are yearly subscribers via the lieutenant yearly deal, the 109 gimmick. I'm going to put you on a. Not only are you already getting they're already getting 500 off of, well, that kind of doesn't even make sense now because they're getting I was going to say they had a $500 discount for BARP, but now you're getting to go for free, right?
2: That's right, yeah.
0: It's double whammy.
2: Or it could be a person that's already qualified and just double whammy.
0: Right.
2: Yeah.
0: So the second prize I'm giving away, this is going to be really a logistical nightmare for Lummy, but he said Lummy assured me that if he got a group of names in the right format from Paula, that he could input them all in, you know, this prize wheel gimmick. I thought you had to manually, you know, put them in, which would have been a nightmare, but that is all grunts, all sergeants and all regular non-yearly paying lieutenants go into a group, which is going to be a, probably a pretty big number, and we give them the ultimate prize pack. You get like a Lasker shirt, the new Alpha cologne, Bub Army hat, flip-flops, cooler, stamp, like anything that we got, anything that we have inventory of that you, that can fit you, we'll find out what your size is, you're going to get the ultimate Bubba Army swag pack. So, I mean, and that's just for being either a free-paying grunt or a sergeant or a lieutenant. So they have an option to win that, which is completely, you know, which is completely, I think, kind of cool and a great incentive for being a subscriber, and even on a, even a free subscriber on Bubba Army HQ. So, Gene, over to you for you to describe what we got going on. We have three. Okay, go ahead.
1: Let's go. So we got two options of getting you in for free. One, we're going to put these all together and pull a name out, and then two, the guy that's the lieutenant. That's for the yearly.
0: No. The people, the regular people, the non-yearly paying people, they're vying for an ultimate swag pack. They don't get a BARP invitation.
2: Oh, and by the way, we got to clarify, Bubba, too, because I think it kind of got confused. The when you sign up now for the 500, that goes toward the 2027 BARP.
0: Yeah, not this year.
1: Yo, got me messed up. Yeah.
0: Listen, let me, because we've already just made the September.
2: Correct.
0: 5th,
2: I'm just making sure people are clear.
1: Right. Just sneak over and jump the fence and come to BARP.
0: September 15th was the cutoff for you to qualify for this year's BARP, which is going to be held in January of 2027. Now, your $500, you know, credit, if you are a yearly lieutenant guy on Bubba Army HQ, that goes to BARP of 2028. So, just for those scoring at home. So, Lasker, go ahead. Pick it up from the top. Go ahead.
1: All right, so we're going to have a contest out there.
0: When?
1: Coming up in October.
0: No, the last Friday of every month.
1: The last Friday of every month, starting in October, right?
0: Yes, sir.
1: Okay. And then
0: the contest is what?
1: The contest is getting you into free BARP.
0: Well, potentially.
1: By doing two different things. One, if you're a lieutenant with the option of doing it for the year, you're in that contest and we're going to draw a name out. If you're not and you're just a grunt or a sergeant. Regular lieutenant and a sergeant, then we're going to draw your name too and be both of you to get in there.
0: No. No.
1: That guy, he went swag.
0: Yes.
1: Yeah. You get
0: The only
1: you get my shirt, Bubba shirt.
0: Yeah. Anything
1: Mommy
0: we
1: don't
0: got
1: a shirt.
0: Anything we got.
2: Right. Shirt.
0: So please understand the BARP options only for the yearly paying lieutenants, and we'll do. And you got three chances to win that. You know, November, December, October, November, December.
1: Man, this is worse than playing Yahtzee.
2: It's
0: actually pretty self-explanatory. Do you think everybody gets it?
1: Yeah, they get it.
0: I mean,
2: yeah, they got it because I see them in chat. They get it.
0: Basically, I'm trying to incentivize.
1: Pippi Shortstroker said it's a pretty sweet deal.
0: I'm trying to incentivize people going to buy the yearly option on the lieutenant deal. One, to help out Bubba Army HQ, but also to create excitement and, you know, giving away something as valuable and as cool as you know, an invitation to BARP. And please realize you're going to get to watch. I mean, it's just like as if you paid. You and Buck and Kenny Pry are my boy Kenny.
1: But you don't get the free meal.
0: What's that?
1: But they don't get the free meal if they don't come.
0: No. They're all three nights. They're all three nights. You know, you're right there with Kenny Price and Joe from the West Side and Greg and Amy and the Yinzers and Big Red and Creatine Travis and just New York Craig and Bob. Everybody all up in the mix.
1: Black guy from Kelly says, "Now I'm really confused. More thanks, Lasker."
0: Yeah, I don't know. Yeah, can we get an overview from Chad? Do they understand the concept? Because Lasker understands the concept. I got to think that understand the concept.
1: Easy to know.
0: Let me, you're the voice of the people.
2: I would say 85% of the people understand. The other 15% are just being dicks.
0: Here's the deal. On the last Friday of every month, with the exception of December, that Friday is going to be the 18th. We're going to do a prize wheel, and we've done those before. We're going to do two prize wheels. One prize wheel is all the people that went to Bubba Army HQ and signed up for the lieutenant yearly option. That's going to be a very small number, and the winner of that gets an invitation to BARP. Then we're going to do a second prize wheel that has a bunch of, and that's everybody other than the yearly lieutenants that are members, free and or paid on Bubba Army HQ. And we're going to input those names, which will be 5, 6, 8,000. I don't know how many it's
1: going to
0: be. And you win the ultimate swag pack.
1: Yeah, we'll do whatever that. Whatever junk we got laying around that we didn't sell, we'll give a deal.
0: Whatever junk we got laying around that we didn't sell, we'll give to you. That really makes them want to sign up, Lasker. Appreciate you. when we return, the WNBA, like, they are so full of themselves.
1: And it's worth watching, though.
0: And it's so narcissistic.
1: That is funny.
0: It just goes to show you that women are dramatically wired different than men. And when they finally get an option, an opportunity to go to be big time or be part of a major, major sporting event or sporting sanctioning body where, you know, there's a lot of people paying attention and there's a lot of eyes on you, you just don't know how to act.
1: You got four lips. You can't shut up.
0: You just can't shut up. And you're petty, and I think that I think the commissioner's calling the shots with regards to let's really really really put the screws to the Indiana Fever because they have the most white players, and it's like it's almost as if the league is racist, and they're narcissistic and racist. They're insecure. They're insane. These women are insane.
1: They're insane.
0: They think they're all that. You guys realize that you are nothing 3 years ago? Nobody knew about you? There's been an influx in enthusiasm for several different reasons. So just enjoy it. Stop making an ass out of yourself. Stop being like Warren Sapp.
1: Huh. Yeah, in fact, they got a lot of the Warren Sapp.
0: Sapp has sent messages to me.
1: Oh,
0: and he's just, oh, yeah, you wouldn't believe. He listens to everything that we say. He tries to go and appear on other shows to talk bad about it. Like, it's like, Warren, stop, bro.
1: Right, man, quit
0: it. Stop it. He's actually sent messages to me.
1: He said, "Don't get like Grandpa Monster there, Sapp."
2: He's made a comment on our X page too.
0: Oh, he did?
2: Yeah.
0: What'd he say?
2: I want to short. I believe it was about fighting you.
0: But you won't pay. Well, will you pull it up?
2: Let me try to find it. I'll make sure you didn't delete it.
0: All right.
3: Let's all take a moment.
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1: 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Now.

0: Chuck and Leslie. They threw in 25. They said, we know Gloria, her budget is limited right now. I don't know if she wants me to necessarily speak of what's... Am I... Anyway, Chuck and Leslie, 25 for the glow bug. 100 from Johnny K. PayPal, Venmo, Cash App at the Bubba Army. And the Yenzer, Chuck and Leslie, the Yenzers, they gave 25 on behalf of Glowbug. But am I supposed
1: to help Glowbug out?
0: So here's, I think I can say it.
1: Yeah, Angus is going to get an operation in a couple weeks.
0: Yeah, Angus,
2: well,
0: you know,
2: I guess so it is.
0: Salt of the earth.
1: What a dude, man! He came over to help fix the AFC the other
0: and
1: day,
0: and he's got kind of a concerning. Growth on his head that's concerning, and they're going in to remove it, and he's going to be down for like 4 or 6 weeks. Well, you know, they're the, you know, Glowbug and Angus just most recently married, so you know, and she owns her own business, and he's, you know, a big time supervisor at a huge HVAC company here in town, but you know, I wouldn't say they live paycheck to paycheck, but they're not overly, you know, affluent. They're just starting out. You know, saving money, trying, they got a monthly budget like a lot of people do. And they know the month, what they can spend on gas and groceries and entertainment and what have you. And they actually have, and God bless her little soul, Glowbug has a $25 every time Gene's on the air budget. But
1: that's a lot of money.
0: It really is. Well, it qualifies her every year for BARP, and she's just, Glowbug is absolutely the best, and her husband Angus has all at one time or another came and fixed one of our air conditioning emergencies. He's an unbelievable HVAC guy to the point where he's a supervisor and he runs the crews, and he makes pretty good money. He really does. Makes good money. But he's going to be out for 6 weeks, and so Glowbug, when I went over and toured the barn at Covington Farms, I met her over there a couple Mondays ago to look at the venue for BARP, and it's just unbelievable. And so in doing so, she took me aside. It was so cute. She's like, listen, Bubba, you know, probably for the next, you know, month to maybe month and a half, I can't really be donating you know, my standard Gene Lasker things. Can you please tell Gene not to be mad at me? Can you please tell? Can you please tell that I always?
1: I don't care if Bubba don't eat.
0: I give.
1: Bubba's not supposed to be eating no more.
0: I always give 25 to support Gene, just to let you know how much I appreciate him. It's like it's in my budget, but for the next 6 weeks, you know, I can't,
1: no,
0: because Angus
1: him.
0: Isn't going to be getting. He's going to get his pay, but Angus gets like an override based on, you know, like how much job, how many, you know, how many his crews and how much money they make. Angus, because he runs the crews, gets a percentage of that. Well, he'll get his base pay, but he won't get his crew money, so to speak. And that's probably a little bit there of their extra slush fund, which isn't going to be with them for the next, which Angus isn't going to have for a couple months. And she's like, so I can't, I'm not going to be able to be, I'm like, Gloria, please stop. We are so thankful for what you do, and you're so generous, and you're doing so much for us with regards to being the event planner for BARP. And so stop. Like, Gene's not going to get mad. We're not going to get mad. And if we can help you in any way, shape, or form, you know, let us know. So let me, I'm going to probably, you know, get a hold of her privately and make sure she's okay on money.
2: Nice.
0: You know,
2: David the King, $10.
0: And if she doesn't, you know, we'll all get together and throw a little something together for her.
2: Yes.
0: Got to take care of the Glowbug. Thank you so much, Gloria. And we hope that we're thinking about, I think Angus goes in, I think this week.
1: DoorDash or some Publix.
0: Yeah, whatever you need, Gloria. We're all going to, you know, put our arms around you and help you and your unbelievable husband. And we're hoping that the procedures, like the doctors have said, it's going to be very boom, boom. They're going to get all the margins. They're going to get it all out, and everything's going to be okay. Man, I couldn't even imagine something happening to Angus. He's such a great man. He's such a good person. So thank you. Thank you so much, Gloria. And get a hold of me privately if you really do need something. I'm here for you. So Lummy told me that thank you for peeping on our X page, right?
2: Yes.
1: Peeping.
0: So on our X page, you know, like Gary, the great Gary Cantrell makes these unbelievable clips. Like there's all these there's actually all these there's a handful of air personalities, most of which are male talk show hosts that are trying to completely emulate our template as to how we do things digitally. And, you know, Gary Cantrell takes the show and then he cuts up little, you know, little minute 20 shorts and reels and high spots based on the funny or serious or, you know, things that we talk about. And I think he just got a million. I think he cut one up a couple days ago with the Asia Wilson deal. And I saw last night that it was over a million views on Facebook.
2: Yes, it was.
3: Wow.
0: And then I was telling you that, and you said something else hit.
2: Oh, yeah, it was the same from on Instagram. It was like 600,000.
0: Yeah, so it did just the Asia Wilson short that Gary Cantrell produced and made an unbelievable thumbnail. Like, look at this thumbnail. This pops. That pops, man. Sap wasn't happy. And then Gary makes these little, you know, 1 minute high spots, and they do really well for us. They really do. Gary, you have done such a great job to the point where we got other radio shows trying to emulate what we do, but they don't. You guys are way too late to the show. You're not going to be able to make a difference, bro. We were almost too late to the show, but we're self-supportive digitally. Like, we could live in a digital-only world. And so let me give you an example of what Gary cuts together. But first of all, just aesthetically looking at it, look how good that looks. That pops at you. And on X, at the Bubba Army, Warren Sapp wasn't happy with our coverage. Bubba's response, come on the show, take the floor and tell us exactly what we got wrong. The invitation is open. And so this is the thumbnail that pops out at people. People click on stuff whether the thumbnail's good or not. Like, I mean, if you got a horrible thumbnail, people ain't going to click it. It starts with having a thumbnail that pops, and Gary Cantrell, he's popping. Speaking of Warren Sapp.
4: Oh, he was mad about, you know, your coverage of him.
0: What do you mean?
4: He texted me, wasn't happy about it.
0: And here's the deal, Sap. Everybody who likes you, everybody who's pulling for you, everybody that was that's a fan of your work and what you did for the Buccaneers and a Super Bowl. Let me try to put yourself into Warren Sapp's shoes as you're listening to this.
2: Yes.
0: And I don't think he's being sensible at all, because we are very, very, very complimentary of him, you know, throughout this thing, and not disrespectful at all. I don't call him a fat ass or a lard ass or threaten to fight or fight him or physically try to do anything to him. And I'm not even like trying to be like Johnny Tough Guy, Mr. Radio Guy that can sit here and dog you every day. Because you could fit. I would never fight you. I'm man enough to know my limitations, and you would kick my ass. So what's the point? I already succumbed to you physically. When I call you a pussy, I guess I can call you a pussy. I don't know that I could call you a pussy to your face if you were going to smash me. I might rethink that. But I mean, you know, like, since when do you have to worry about a guy coming up and, you know, beating your ass? Like, this isn't the Wild West, right? I mean, you know, I'm a part of the media, and, you know, and you're a public figure. I have every right to criticize and ridicule you just as you do me.
3: I've been beat up before, and man. I'll tag in.
0: Just, you know, a great player. It all gets white. And then, you know, you being, you know, wrongfully detained in Okeechobee. We're all pulling for you on that, bud. But when you do this, I mean, we specifically lay out that we're pulling for you. But when you sue a city federally, you are a now exacerbated, you know, we are going to talk about you. You're a public figure. You're a Hall of Famer. You're one of the, you know, upper 1% to ever play the NFL game, the game of football. It's sanctioned by the NFL, and you're a very public figure, and you're filing a federal lawsuit on a municipality. We're going to talk about it. When you do this stuff, it's just not a good look. Stop. Just stop doing this, okay? Dan, you know what? Reach out to him and ask if maybe tomorrow he'd like to come on the air. Now that there's a federal lawsuit that's been dropped, all the news media covered it. We'd love to have him on the air and to completely, like, give him his platform, however many minutes he needs, without us interrupting him, to correct what he feels we're wrong about. So
4: speaking
0: of
4: Warren Sapp. Oh, he was mad about.
0: So that was our posting.
2: Yes.
0: Sapp Then another person comments on it and says, the way that, I'm sorry, the screen name, the way I see it, Bubba calling Warren Sapp a pussy on the show today was wild. And then Sapp responded, I didn't feel it. I bet he wouldn't send an address and time to meet. Now, that came from Warren Sapp. Now, when he said, I didn't feel it, what does that mean? Like, he's not digging what we said?
3: 4409 West Hill.
2: Or didn't feel that he wanted to come on? I mean.
0: Yeah. But I bet he wouldn't send an address and a time to meet. Warren, yeah, you know, I think I might. I think I might give you
3: 4409 West Hill.
0: I think I might tell you. To meet me somewhere in a public place. By the way, LM Clo, some huge Gene Lasker,
2: right?
0: Huge PayPal deals. Don't forget Johnny Costica was 100 a little bit ago. The Yinzers have been stepping up. We got LM Clo for $250 for the Lasker effect. And Tease. For Lasker and prayers to Angus. Yes, prayers to Angus, my friend. Thank you, Tease, and thank you, LM Clo. Appreciate you so much. But let me, here's the deal. I may tell Sapp, yeah, meet me at, you know, Hooters, you know, off of, you know, wherever the hell. And then he goes there, and I don't want to fight him. I'll just, you know, like, maybe I have to walk up to him. Maybe we walk up to each other in the parking lot, or maybe it's inside. I'd rather it be inside of Hooters.
2: Dirt merchant, $10.
0: Thank you. I'd rather it be inside of Hooters. And then if he's going to smash me, I just sit there and take it.
2: Oh,
0: I bring Gene and you with me, Lummy, but like...
3: I'll take a... I've been beat up before, man. I'll take a beating, but I'm going to tell you something. I'm going to get something on him.
0: All right. Well, Gene, here's the deal. We're not going to make any money that way.
3: Oh.
0: So, we're going to take a beating. I mean, Lummy, we're going to be honest with you, Warren. We want you to, like, I'd like for you to put your hands on me, beat the crap out of me.
3: He ain't got no money, though. He broke.
0: Well, I'm just saying, getting...
2: Get that ring.
3: Can we get future money?
0: Whatever. I don't know. We can probably put a lien on in future earnings.
3: So when he sues Thedona Sassa or something?
0: When he sues Okeechobee, and then... So, like, Warren, I'm going there specifically to tell you that I, you know, what are you going to do about it, buddy?
3: Buddy.
0: And then you're going to smash me, because I can truly get under your skin at a moment's notice. I mean, please. I mean, the thing, I'll start bringing up the prostitution stuff up and
3: 90 babies.
0: When you were up, when you were actually making $1 million a year, you're making $1 million to $1.5 million a year. You had this sweet gig with the NFL Network, and you go to cover the Super Bowl in Phoenix. You have two hookers that you meet down in the bar to come up to your room on an agreed price. I guess one of them weren't necessarily that attracted to, or she was maybe too drunk, or for whatever reason you weren't interested in her. I think you did something with her. The testimony showed that you did either get oral or have sex with the second one, and when it was time for you to pay them, you kicked them out of your room and told them to get the hell out. And so they went downstairs and told the security guard, and then the cops came and arrested you for solicitation of prostitution.
3: Uh-huh.
0: Now, had you just paid the chicks their $300,
3: not a problem.
0: That you would have never. And here's the deal: $600 now, $600 to the whores, Warren, and you keep your $1.5 million job, or you stiff the whores and lose your job. Now, Warren, as stupid and fat as you think I am, how stupid of a decision was that? If I just pay the whores $600, they'll go away, or I'll kick them out of my room. They'll be naked in the hallway. That's what testimony showed.
3: I think.
0: But doing that, if I kick them out and save $600 tonight, I might lose my $1.5 million job. Because you're too stupid to realize, and you're too tight, and you're like the most bipolar, you know, absolutely insane psychotic person I know. Maybe I can give you an address. You can show up. You can beat me up. Like, just beat me up.
3: Just beat him up.
0: I mean, I'm fat. You can probably put some really good punches. You know what? But why don't you stick to my face? Because I want people to be able to see, like, I want a double. Don't knock my teeth out, though, because I got good teeth. See, look. For a fat guy, I got good teeth and a good complexion. So, Warren, just, like, smash me right in the eye. That'll give me a nice black eye. Maybe, you know, maybe hit me, like, in the... Like, two black eyes would be great. And
3: that would be great.
0: I'm, like, putting my order in. Give me two black eyes, Warren. And then, that's it. Don't mess with my teeth. I really don't want my nose broken either.
3: You get bruise his ears because they don't work that well anyway.
0: Yeah, my ears are already like half. So, you know, whatever. You want to give me a couple ear gimmicks. But, yeah, Lauren. And then I'm gonna sue you. I'm going to go ahead and sue you for battery. I'm going to call the cops. I'm going to have you arrested. And we'll see how that works out for you. And I'll just show up and you just beat me up. Okay, buddy? I show up. You beat me up. I mean, how much easier is that?
2: Yeah, I mean,
0: Sap, at the end of the day, you asked for it. You go, I bet he wouldn't send me an address and a time to meet. So if you're genuinely really, really, really, you know, serious about it, I'll show up. I'm going to exercise my First Amendment as well and talk to you in a manner that might. I'm just letting you know. Don't fall into my trap, you dumbass. Like, be a pussy and continue to say no to my show. To me, tell me no, because if I call you out and tell you a time and place to meet me and you don't show up, then you look like a pussy. And if you do show up, realize that I'm going to exercise my First Amendment right and call you all kinds of names.
3: You're going to have to hit them
0: to try to upset you, and I'll get you to hit me, and then I'll put you in jail. I'm telling you what my game plan is. Don't be stupid enough to fall for it. Just be a pussy and decline, please. That's your only way out of this alive.
3: Alive.
0: Not alive as in I'm going to unalive you, but like metaphorically speaking, how people perceive you as, you know, stupid and a pussy for not taking Bubba up at meeting at the Wing House and smashing his face into the concrete.
3: Oh, man, stupid and pussy in the same sentence? That's bad.
0: Wow. Yeah, you're stupid.
3: I think you got to show up, Sap.
0: Yeah, I mean, Sap.
3: Take the hit. Take the $1 million loss, but beat him up, but something. Be the hero.
0: Be the hero and be the guy that actually holds Bubba the fat ass accountable and beats his ass.
3: That's right.
0: For all the tens of thousands of people that I've been disrespectful to over the years.
3: That's got to be worth $2.6 million.
0: All the kids that grew up during the power pick days when I used to hang up on them and call them little fetuses.
3: Uh-huh.
0: Get off my phone. Get off my phone, you little fetus.
3: Chances are you talked to one of his kids at that time, too, because he has so many.
0: Yeah, I mean, chances are that I've actually offended some of your kids.
5: This is Evel Knievel. And if I...
0: Where is my hang-up at?
3: Evel Knievel's hanging up enough.
0: I thought I had
3: That's
0: my...
3: a good one.
0: I thought I had my...
5: It's none of... This is Evel.
3: Okay. That's it right there. Yeah.
0: So, you know, how many thousands of kids called me during
3: that
0: my career
3: to life.
0: On the Power Pig, and my comeback zinger to them was, let me tell you something, how old's your mom? How would you like to wake up to me at the breakfast table, and then I'll take you to school in my limo? You little fetus, get out of here till you got pubic hair. What's your mom doing tonight, you little fetus? Get off my phone, you little fetus. So, Warren, represent all those fine children that listened to my show back in the day. That I so disrespected and hung up on them and told them I was going to blast their moms to them and everything like that. Stick up for be the stud that stuck up to the fat ass and blackened both of his eyes. Hell yeah, Warren. I'll give you that time and I'll give you that place to meet. And what are you going to do about it, buddy? Nothing.
3: You're
0: not going to do nothing. I'll have my cameras and you'll have yours. I just think I might have a bigger presence than you. Let me, I don't know, check his numbers. Has he got bigger numbers than we do?
3: No.
0: Does Warren Sapp have a YouTube?
2: I'm talking about
0: things that make money for us. So does he have a YouTube? I don't think he does.
2: I don't think he does. I think
0: does he have a Facebook that's monetized?
2: I'm looking at his social platforms.
0: He's probably on TikTok, Insta, and
2: X is 884,000.
0: All right, okay, that's pretty good.
3: He's probably got a lot because you know they give free phones out to the projects.
2: Gene, I don't think
0: that he has.
3: That's the truth.
0: Well, but Gene in Warren's defense, he doesn't have a project phone, my friend.
6: The views and opinions made by Gene Lasker are not necessarily those of our advertisers. Woo! Or this radio station.
0: What's he got on YouTube?
2: Oh, no, that was Instagram.
0: What's he got on Instagram?
2: It was 884,000.
0: All right, then that many on X, too?
2: He had 900, and then 159,000 on Facebook.
0: Okay. At least we beat him there.
2: Yeah.
0: Yeah. But you need content, Warren, and I need content. So you roll your cameras. I'll have mine. Meet me at a table. I'll start telling you what I think about you. I know that you're going to flip out. I've already listen. I'm already under your skin. You're already commenting to a. I'm doing 50. My video guy is whipping up a 57 second short that's got you already trying to, you know, challenge me physically. So we'll meet. You'll beat me up, and I'll have you arrested. And I'm not going to be able to get any money out of you, but I can certainly cause some humiliation. Absolutely. So let me ask you a question. I can't play much of. I got to stop it right there. I got to copy it. Actually, not Monday night, but Thursday night football.
3: All right. Anybody good?
0: Browns and Steelers.
3: Steelers are like 3-0, right?
0: Everybody what they 2-2. Everybody always, as soon as you hear the Browns, you think of the ass buckets.
3: Yes.
0: Pittsburgh was about a field goal favorite. And the Browns are now, what, 3-1?
2: Yes, they are.
3: I thought the Browns got the DJ quarterback. What's his name?
0: No, it's D. It's Deshaun Watson.
3: Oh, yeah, DW.
0: Yeah.
3: But Deshaun's DW. I thought he was good.
0: Well, he was, and then he had like 2 or 3 years in Cleveland where he was either hurt or not available.
3: Oh.
0: But now, Lummy, so Deshaun Watson kills it, and the Steelers.
3: Yeah, Deshaun, DJ.
0: The Steelers defeat the Browns beat the Steelers on a last second field goal. I can't play it because we'll get a copyright.
3: It was a great field goal, too, man.
0: It was a great field goal. And they play. It was a 56-yard field goal with, like, 15 seconds left. The guy from, it's in Cleveland.
2: Yeah.
3: Dudes, man, they were bummed.
0: It's the only game going on. It's the premier game. You know, Monday and Sunday nights are the two, you know, big.
2: And I sent you a clip of because people are talking about it. The Aaron Rodgers trying to tell Mike McCarthy.
0: I actually saw that that Mike McCarthy came back and apologized for them cussing at each other during this communication break. McCarthy, I guess Rodgers couldn't hear the play, and they both became frustrated at each other. Are we going to get a copyright on this?
3: You're talking about what happened inside the huddle?
7: On him.
0: So I think that Rodgers is turning to McCarthy and be like, give me the play.
7: Aaron looking over for the... He did this a lot.
3: See, you're what? Aaron Rodgers, that's it.
7: Call it.
3: Oh, man, he's mad.
0: Oh, yeah.
2: And oh, wow. Yeah, then Mike McCarthy calls him a-hole.
3: Oh, wow.
0: Really?
2: Yeah, and he calls it back to him. That's what they showed.
3: Oh, no way.
0: Mm.
3: I'd have cheered for them if I know that.
0: Cheered for who?
3: For the Steelers.
0: Lemme, what happens now in Cleveland if Deshaun Watson pulls the nose up, they make the playoffs, he's on the last year of his deal. You know,
3: they buy him again.
0: Do they buy him again, or do they let him go because his number? I don't know what his number is going to be, but it's going to be at least probably 30 to 50 million, right?
2: I don't know. He's a little older, but the Browns are notorious for if the quarterback plays pretty well, letting him go. So I can see them trying to probably negotiate a sweetheart deal.
0: With Deshaun?
2: Yeah.
0: You mean like more towards like a $25, $30 million deal?
2: Yeah, I can't see them
0: throwing
2: giving them
0: like,
2: money.
0: Hey, we'll do like a three-year $100 million deal, which would be $33 million a year?
2: Yeah. I would say probably even like 1 to 2 years. I can't see them locking him up longer.
0: So the guy that owns this...
2: Yes,
0: the lingerie fighting championships.
3: Go to YouTube,
0: and or any various
3: this is real?
0: Almost any platform, and type in lingerie fighting championships. And it's and by the way, he's almost got 1 million followers on YouTube.
2: So he's got four on Facebook.
0: He's what 4 million?
2: Yes,
0: 4 million on Facebook, 1 million on YouTube. Like this guy's killing it. And it's female MMA and girls in lingeries. In lingerie, I should say. And so this guy is familiar with the show. There, this particular sanctioning body is going to be in. Is it Clearwater?
2: It's going to be the which they moved it actually. The new one that's going to happen now is next week because of the weather. It's OCC Roadhouse.
0: I know exactly where that's.
3: Oh yeah. Man, I know what that.
2: Next Sunday.
0: Next Sunday.
2: Now, yeah.
0: Next
2: at 7
0: Sunday.
2: O'clock it starts.
0: Next Sunday.
2: And they're doing a spanking thing at 7 o'clock.
3: What does that mean?
2: You know, like the slap boxing or what Dana White does?
3: Oh, yeah, I like
2: but
3: that.
2: But instead they're going to do spanking.
0: So, Gene, they put these girls... they put these girls... The girl has to bend over at the waist.
3: Uh-huh.
0: And you know how they do the slapping contest where you slap people across the face?
3: But they slap
0: now they got girls that slap their competition's ass. You try to slap.
3: They ain't going to knock nobody out.
0: Well, I know, but if you do it enough, you get a big old bruise and a handprint.
3: Make them pee?
0: I don't know if it makes them pee. What circles do you travel in? Hold on.
1: I need to know. Whoa.
0: Shut up. What circles do you travel in when I talk about women slapping each other's on the ass and then you just spit out of nowhere at make them pee? So, like, are you, is that your fetish? Is that what you're into?
3: No, it's not my fetish. I'm just saying, we're at the happy end and I'm watching somebody get slapped on the butt.
0: Well, I think
3: them on the face and watch them get knocked out. That's cool.
0: I don't know.
3: Well, what's
0: I don't know how
3: happen?
0: They win. I don't know. I don't know much about it. I just know that the lingerie fighting championships, I think that's what it's called, right?
2: Yes.
0: Lingerie fighting championships, which you can go to either Facebook or YouTube. They got about 5 million between the two. And this is
8: touch gloves now, Fred.
0: And they're going to be at OCC, not this Sunday, but next.
2: Yes.
0: Right?
2: Yes.
0: Too bad we couldn't have a couple of these. If he was in town, like by that Friday, we couldn't have maybe a couple of these girls come out in their negligee here to the studios and do an interview.
2: Okay, I'll talk to you. I'll talk to you about it.
8: And let's go ahead and do this.
0: Like, a couple hot ones.
2: Yeah.
9: Blackwell is only listed at 1 inch taller. I don't know if I'm buying
0: that. Lummy, you said if I wanted to, he said I could be a judge
2: to
0: be.
2: You'd be one of the three right there.
3: Oh, you need to be that.
0: I know.
9: She looks much bigger.
10: But if looks can win a fight, you got to bet on Blackwell. But we still have to go ahead and go through with this fight.
0: Is that a nice way of calling the other one ugly? When they're saying,
3: no, she didn't
0: when
3: say
0: they're,
3: that.
0: When they're saying,
3: the
0: listen,
3: toughness.
0: Look wise, I got the blonde all day.
2: Can you imagine? Can you imagine you doing commentary?
10: Right. No, so we're gonna see what play. Cameron
3: set up on the heart.
10: Cameron can end
3: great.
10: Up doing. Cameron in the silver.
0: I said we got Goldilocks versus the vampire here.
3: Yeah,
0: I gotta tell you right now.
3: I want to be Dykes. Gonna get it on.
0: We're not saying that, Gene. We're not.
3: No. Well, that's what we're gonna say.
0: No, we're not gonna say that.
6: The views and opinions made by Gene Lasker are not necessarily those of our advertisers or this radio station.
0: We're not going to refer to these women as. We're not going to refer to them with a derogatory slang.
3: That's not derogatory. That's a real statement.
0: For a gay woman.
3: What do you call them, that gay woman?
0: Lesbian.
3: Lesbian?
0: You call them lesbians.
3: So what's wrong with the saying the D word?
0: I think that's inappropriate.
3: Why?
0: Just like Shaq said yesterday, man.
3: Drop the whole alphabet on us?
0: Just like Shaq said yesterday, man, you can't be saying and rolling around like you used to. You got to be a little more mindful. So gay women that like each other are lesbians, Gene. It's a little bit of a slur when you call them a...
3: But I didn't think it was a slur. I just thought the D word was... She was the leader of the dykes.
0: You aren't
3: I mean, of the lesbians.
0: You're not up with the times.
3: I'm way behind the times.
0: So just trust me. Those are lesbians, okay? No more. Take D out of your category.
2: I'm going to see if he'll let you and Gene call a match.
10: Mm. Black together. One, the very distinctive haircut.
1: Me and Bubba get into a fight in the red. Middle.
10: Looks like a...
3: Let's go! Uh-oh.
10: Let's see. Black Widow, doesn't she?
0: The lingerie fighting championship. The lingerie fighting championship's coming to OCC, which is right off of 49th and 19th.
3: Yeah, right over by the racetrack.
0: Right over there by the Showtime Speedway. Right there, kind of... Yeah. Right across the street from the now vacant state, remember us?
2: Yeah, Quaker State.
0: Quaker State. Which was around for like 20 years, and then OCC builds a place across the street.
3: And smoked them.
0: And smoked them. They're done.
3: They got better wings, too.
9: That's a word from her, Barb.
0: This is where this
3: poor little blonde's going to get beat up.
0: This event is going to be at OCC next Sunday.
9: We're there as well.
10: And right away, Cameron is going to go ahead and try to establish the kick.
0: Oh, yes.
9: diving in an hour. Just diving in with the takedown. Wasn't sure she was going to be able to do that against a much bigger opponent, but Cameron.
0: All right, so there you go. That's coming.
3: We got to go there, Bubba.
0: Well, they've invited us to be judges.
3: Oh, wow.
0: Yeah, we might get to do that, Gene.
3: Man.
0: Let me see if we can
3: judges,
0: get...
3: you can reach down there when you tell them to quit, and they don't quit. You snatch them by the hair and drag them out, right?
0: No. What are you, cave? what are you, trying to be a caveman?
2: Spank them and pee and rip them by the hair?
0: Yeah, you
2: want
0: to spank these girls to the pee, and then you want the one
3: they're
0: that's
3: fighters,
0: winning...
3: They're fighters, man. They want to be abused.
0: No, they
3: like
0: don't,
3: it.
0: Gene. No, no,
3: what do you call it?
0: No, I call it
3: you shine your girl up for something like that.
0: I call it you shutting up, man. We need to go to words, and you need to shut up. You are very much on a slippery
2: Charles
0: slope.
2: Charles Richardson, 25.
0: Thank you, my friend. You're very on a
3: OCC
0: slippery
3: slope. OCC next Sunday. I'm judging.
0: What's that? I didn't know that.
8: Shut up, Brent.
3: You want to hear the bit?
8: Asshole. Shut up, Brent. Asshole. Shut up, Brent.
0: BTLS.
3: Oh, that's kind of... All right.
11: Hey!
8: Oh, listen, I got something for the. Oh,
0: man, it's Hogan's fart. That was a real, real fart.
3: That was a real
0: one. When Hogan had a cordless phone in his gym, and he would call us on 98 Rock every morning while he was taking a deuce, and he.
8: This one actually was from
2: when he was living in Miami. It was on Sirius.
0: Oh, it was.
2: Yeah, 806.
0: Just think of this is a real fart, and try to close your eyes and think about what the physical aspect of your BH and how much it's flapping and how much pressure has to come out for your BH to be a trumpet
3: this. See, they're working out, guys. Their butts are real way firmer than ours.
0: For real.
3: So air don't want to get out easy.
0: I mean, just think of that thing flapping in the wind.
3: It's like blowing air into a balloon. Okay. I mean, to a balloon that's already blown up. Makes that noise.
0: Okay, thank you, Gene, for being able to put a visual on it, my friend. When we come back, we'll start breaking down the WNBA. These bitches are absolutely insane. They're full of themselves. They're insecure. They're narcissistic. They don't know how to act. Have you ever heard that expression, act like you've been here before?
3: They got me watching. I can tell you that.
0: They're now running out. During the national anthem, they run off the court, and now they're in full-blown WWE, like body-slamming chicks against the ground.
3: Yeah.
0: And everybody's fighting, and there's no call because the girl that got slammed was white, and they don't call any player. They don't call any fouls on African-American girls, and these African-American girls are all full of themselves and said, nobody ain't going to step to me.
3: Even the small ones.
0: It's ridiculous. We'll do that, and then, Gene, we got your standardized 10th grade from 1985 test to do, too.
3: Yep, choose A, B, or C.
0: Multiple choice.
2: Could we also, maybe after all that, like hear how Gene shot a hole in his boat?
0: Well,
2: with the shark?
0: Yes.
3: Man, and we were like 15 or 20 miles out when we had a whole butt to get back in.
0: How about when we come back, we open up with the Gene Lasker.
3: It was a Carolina skip.
0: Okay.
3: That's what it was.
2: What are you yelling at me for?
3: Oh.
0: Gene.
3: Well, I'm freaking out about my ears going to go bad, so I turned my volume up here, so now I can hear Bubba like really good, and so it makes me louder. Am I louder now?
2: Yeah, you're loud.
0: But you're dumber.
3: Okay, well,
0: the louder you get, the dumber you are. All right, so we have to get people up to speed, Gene. They're not necessarily familiar what you're talking about. During the hot mic, when we were gone for commercials, if you're not privy of the hot mic, which means you're not watching us through like Facebook or YouTube, or is hot mic available on Twitch and Rumble?
2: Yes, Rumble.
0: Yes, all that is. Yep. So if you're visually watching us somewhere, chances are you get the hot mic.
2: And you get it on if you're a lieutenant on Bubba Army HQ.
0: Exactly. So as you're watching or listening to the show. When we go to commercial breaks, terrestrially and other places, everybody else gets to hear us talking amongst each other. And sometimes you'll hear some real, unfiltered or behind-the-scene type stuff. And a lot of times you won't hear nothing because I'm usually in here preparing for the next break. Sometimes Lummy's walking into the engineering and him and Macho Man's got something going and Gene has to go pee or be a monkey and open up a beef stick. But, for the most part, we do talk a little bit, but you get to hear all that. So Lasker's talking to his Chattamongos or something and he's like...
3: They asked me if I fish.
0: You have to understand, I can usually hear what Gene's rumbling over there, and I hear Lasker goes, do you fish much? No, I really... I, I have fished, and I know how to fish, and I've been fishing, but I don't like necessarily to fish. I don't go fishing a lot, but I have fished. And one time I was fishing, and this shark tried to get me, and I shot a hole in its head, but it went through the boat, too. Like, by the way, somebody, let me look at, I think Gary just put this AI together.
2: Oh, that was me.
0: Oh, okay.
2: Yeah.
0: Gene, so Lasker.
1: That's almost what happened.
0: So Lasker, right there. Lasker says, look at the shark looking at it. Lasker says he was fishing, he caught a shark, he went to shoot it in the head, and shot a hole in the boat.
1: Yeah.
0: And they had
1: It jumped over the side.
0: And they had to haul ass in because the boat was sinking the entire time.
1: It was taking on water.
0: And the guy had it completely floored to try to get there.
1: I'm still bucketing too at the same time.
0: Yeah. So anyway, listen. Gene starts telling that story. I'm like, Gene, save it for the air. So we're going to open up next segment prior to talking about how effed up the WNBA is with Gene Goes Fishing story, okay? Then we'll do WNBA, then we'll do a break, and we'll come back with Gene's standardized 1985 10th grade test. Now, Gene, we have to kind of determine if you flunk this, where do we put you? Like, what do we do next?
1: We'll go right back to the beginning and first, start over.
0: I think we go back to first?
1: Yeah.
0: Because I do think that you in the two...
1: Because we're just doing this because somebody asked
0: LH. LH asked for it, and there's a lot of people who are like, listen, I listen to some of those first great questions, and I don't necessarily know who they are, so I don't think you're being fair to Gene. People think that we're like trying to bamboozle Gene. I just go to a website and ask the questions.
1: Yeah.
0: And it doesn't matter whether I know them or not. It's my intellect's not in question. Maybe it should be. Maybe I'm actually dumber than Gene. I don't know. But Gene's going to take a 10th grade standardized test today from 1985, and it's multiple choice. Now, Gene, if you flunk that, which I think you're going to, I don't know where we put you, potentially back at first. Lasker's fishing. I caught a shark and shot a hole in my boat. Next.
11: You know, he probably shouldn't have said that.
12: That kind of frank dialogue troubles me.
11: More of the Bubba the Love Sponge Show after this.

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2: Yeah. Let me, the last Bubba 199, I think we had the Strange Clouds guy here.
4: Yes, we did, Anthony.
5: The whole place was on Strange Clouds.
2: Well, yes, the whole place was Strange Clouded out, yes. Courtesy of Anthony?
4: Yeah, or Tony. He likes to go by Tony.
2: Well, can you do a formal introduction next time?
4: Yes, sir.
2: Yeah. I could tell he had that Rastafarian hair. He was super cool. He was over there by the picnic table. Everybody was going to see him at one time or another, and everybody was Strange Cloud out. And he was just sitting there like a straight pimp. Nice to meet you, Tony.
5: Did you have some clouds in the beans?
2: No.
5: No?
2: No. Why, did you think the beans, you think they were cloud beans?
5: Had a little taste to them, yeah.
2: They were good, weren't they?
5: Yeah.
2: Big Red makes the best damn baked beans. Big Red's a hell of a cook.
4: Yeah, he is.
2: God, he's a hell of a... He knows his way around the kitchen. God love him. If I was gay, I think I'd be with Big Red.
5: Oh.
2: Just because he's such a good cook.
5: But you're not gay and you still have him around.
2: That's true. You know what? I'm not gay and I still got Big Red around cooking up his ass. Appreciate you, my friend. Thank you, Big Red. Let's make sure we keep an eye on the chat numbers, because when we start hitting that upper 15s, low 16s, we have to abandon everything and go right to the official chat fan vote for BARP. Who chat nominates to get the free BARP pass?
5: Have you got any nominations yet?
2: No, that's not what we want. Gene.
5: Oh,
2: people start throwing out names now. No, you should.
5: Because I ain't seen one name yet.
2: I don't. I'm not. We don't want any names yet. You idiot.
5: Well, I do.
2: No, you don't.

0: It was me and a couple of dudes. I don't remember their names. That were they were shark fishermen.
1: Yeah, I'm sure they were.
0: And we was in a contest for catching the biggest shark. But
1: how'd they get you involved? Like, they were friends of yours? And be like, hey, Gene, come out here and get.
0: I had an automotive shop there on John's Road. So, and I worked on their stuff, and I worked on their trailer. And they invited me, and I said, yeah.
1: So, like, you put, like, wheel bearings and stuff like that?
0: Got the lights working.
1: Right, all right.
0: So we get out there, and they got, like, 40 buckets of nasty fish.
1: Now, what kind of boat are you on?
0: In a Carolina skiff.
1: A Carolina skiff.
0: It was a flats boat.
1: Okay.
0: Because it wasn't tall.
1: And they were specifically looking and fishing for sharks.
0: Yeah, we went about 10 miles out off of Clearwater, straight out. And then they threw all them buckets of fish in, and we circled around that spot. And then we started fishing like late in the night, you know, like 3 in the morning.
1: Right.
0: By the time we chummed for a while. So there was plenty of sharks around us. And
1: now you never,
0: I hooked one about 10 or 12 foot long, almost as long as the boat.
1: Wow.
0: And yeah, and wow wasn't their word for it. So I'm pulling, and I'm telling these guys to help me, and they're pulling with me.
1: I can just see
0: we
1: Gene
0: had a
1: Lasker.
0: Belt on that you hooked us.
1: Yeah.
0: Hook it into a belt.
1: Can you imagine Gene Lasker with the belt?
2: Oh, yeah.
1: And you put
0: I was out of gas. I'm afraid I'm going to fly off the side of the boat, and the fish jumps in the boat.
1: The shark
0: jumps in the boat.
1: In the boat.
0: So he's longer than the boat is wide.
1: And he's flapping.
0: Flapping ain't the word for it, man. He was spinning and...
1: Was he trying to chomp?
0: I thought he was going to stand on his tail. I swear you do. I mean, standing up, going to look me in the face.
1: Let me, what's that cartoon that had... It was Jabberjaw. It was Jabbermouth. Jabbermouth the jaw. And he was a shark, and he was a cartoon character, and he used to actually stand on his tail. So that's what
0: Dude was almost standing on his tail,
1: Lasker,
0: bro.
1: Lasker remembers the cartoon and a shark standing on his his tail. So Lasker thinks this shark's going to stand on... bite you?
0: Yeah, like headbutt me.
1: What? So you always have your gun with you, right?
0: Well, we had a 12-gauge sitting right there, and then we had like a dummy stick, they called it, or something.
1: It's a bang stick.
0: Oh, bang stick, yeah.
1: Yeah, you hit it, and it like puts a big electrical shock. Or,
0: but I never used the bang stick before, so I didn't know how to use it. I didn't want to mess it up.
1: I didn't
0: want to
1: bang my own
0: But that 12-gauge is looking pretty sharp right there, so it was already ready.
1: So you got, so the shark's flopping around.
0: He takes a spin towards me, man, and I just, got him. But I like nicked his nose. I try to hit him right between the eyes, and I nicked his nose to the left, and it veered off of him, right through the bottom of the boat.
1: When a shark stands on his tail, it's actually Lasker remembering Jabberjaw, the cartoon. So, Gene, you thought that this thing was going to do this, right?
0: Yeah.
1: Right.
0: It was almost doing that already. That dude had some moves.
1: All right, so the shark is flip-flopping around with his teeth, like was he snarling? And
0: he didn't even have to snarl. He had a lot of teeth.
1: Right, so you get the 12-gauge, and you try to aim for him?
0: Yeah, because when he turned towards me, and he's, he's zigzagging like a snake, and I got him right between the other, I had him. Boom, but he moved just a tad, and I nicked the side of his nose. And it went into the boat.
1: Went into the boat.
2: Oh, boy.
1: Now, at that point, what?
0: I didn't think nothing about it at that point because it has a double deck, like, but the bottom deck, she taking on water, bro.
1: Yeah, I know. But you can't go to the top deck when the bottom deck's flooding, Gene. Eventually, top deck's going to flood.
0: Well, then they're all freaked out.
3: So hold on. I was thinking that I didn't have to worry about the boat floating because it had an upper deck. So I didn't even. Gene's got a double decker.
1: All right, so now did it kill the shark or just.
0: No.
1: No. Did it even stop the shark from wanting to chomp you?
0: No, not really.
1: Right. So it just took a little bit of the shark. But
0: it veered him over to the right, and he got around the center console. So he got around on the other side in a skinny spot, so he was kind of trapped in there. And so he wasn't flopping too badly anymore. So I thought I got him good, but I evidently didn't because he stayed
1: now,
0: going.
1: Now, at that point, does the owner of the boat go, Gene, you shot the boat?
0: Well, they got to the fish, and they threw him back over, and he got away. And then they looked over. Where'd you shoot him at? Where'd that blast go? And I'm pointed right there. And he goes. And they looked at me like he turned white. And I go, what's the matter? There's a hole in the boat. It's got to be. And they pulled it, opened up the doors on the bottom. That water was coming on.
1: So they opened up like the to see the hole.
0: Yeah.
1: And it's taking on water.
0: Taking on water.
1: And so at that point, was he like, man, we got.
0: But he went straight to the throttle, and we took a left and headed to the lights.
1: Did he try to keep the nose up to try not

0: take on water.
1: They had a nose up, so as long as we were going good, it wasn't taking much water. It was just like, come on, and we'd like come in the boat, not.
0: So did that pretty much swear you off? Like, I've never been.
1: Yeah, nobody invited me on the boat.
0: Well, here's the deal. I'm not a big fish. I don't really like fishing. Even though I lived on the water, and I was much rather I had jet skis and things like that. That's what I did on the water. I'm not a big fisherman. I'm not patient enough. You got to sit out there sometimes for an hour before you, and sometimes you don't even get nothing. Like, sometimes you don't even get, like, nothing. So it's just wasting your time.
1: Yeah.
0: So I'm not a big fisher guy.
1: You get one of them TVs that show the fish on the bottom, then you can find the fish and then get them.
0: What, you mean one of those sonar gimmicks? Fish, yeah. You mean fish finders?
1: Yeah, there you go.
0: If you get one of those fish TVs, you know, it tells you where the fish are. So moving right along, the WNBA, like, these girls just can't help themselves. They can't. They're just so insecure, and they're just not... They're not accustomed to having this much attention or this many eyes on them. And so when they start getting popular and start getting a little bit of attention, they act like, you know, women and men are wired differently. And us guys just know how to deal with this kind of stuff more so than you chicks. And so, like, I don't know what the WNBA really is trying to prove at this point, who's leading them, but, like, it's not a good look for you as a WNBA team to, right before they're getting ready to lead, to sing the national anthem and pay respects to the country that is, that has given women so much, you know, equal rights. You truly, hell, I think women actually have more rights. I think it went from women being kept down, like in the early 1900s and 1910s. And I think it was like, you know, I don't even know what, women couldn't vote for the longest time, right?
2: Yeah.
0: Yeah. So women, you went from not having as many rights as us guys to now, man, it used to be we had a little bit of an edge. Now, like, we're 10% back. Like, women have far more rights than us men. They can
1: do great great grandfather's probable fault.
0: Well, here's the deal. How many men choke their kids out and they are potentially thinking about letting them go as compared to Lindsey Clancy? How many men, you know, kill their kids or kill somebody else or kill somebody, and they're ever, very rarely do men get away with murder due to the fact that a jury finds them, you know, innocent by mental, you know, by reason of insanity. Men never get that. Women get it all the time. I mean, most recently just in Massachusetts and dating clear back to Lizzie Borden. Don't forget next Thursday's Deadly Intention is breaking down the truthful, what really happened in the Lizzie Borden story. Netflix took so many liberties, including, like, Lizzie Borden did not have a relationship with Maggie the maid, and they were not lesbian and giving each other milk baths and doing Lappy Lappy Smurf and making out. No, none of that happened. In fact, Lizzie Borden was a bitch to the maid. And the other thing is, Lizzie Borden wasn't that attractive. She was kind of ugly, actually.
1: So you had to add some additions here,
0: man,
1: to make
0: Netflix
1: the story better.
0: Has got her like as a, like a 19 or 20-year-old, fresh-faced, kind of plain Jane hottie. Do you know, Liz, in real life, Lizzie Borden was 32 when all this happened? Whereas if you watch the Netflix special, you would think she's about 19 or 20. So they kind of rolled back everything 10 years. They way embellished it. They lied. They made stuff up. Well, I think that's probably what Hollywood does, right?
2: Yes.
0: Hey, let me actually
1: that's
0: get
1: why
0: up.
1: It's Hollywood.
0: See if you can reach out. I know this is probably a stretch, but Chris Hansen, you know, have a seat. Somebody, I don't know if it was Netflix or somebody did a big documentary on that whole To Catch a Predator deal, and yeah. I think it got released last Friday, a week ago, and he's full hot on the deal because they completely misrepresent, like, he's full hot on it. I saw him on a couple different podcasts and that were smaller than ours that he did, so we could put, because he's trying to get the word out as to
2: how much
0: they lied. And oh, you did?
2: Yeah, I reached out to him on his Instagram.
0: Fantastic. Yeah. I'd love to have him on. So listen, WNBA, it's the Aces. Is this the Ace
2: versus the Fever?
0: Yeah.
2: It's
0: so
2: in Vegas.
0: This is in Vegas.
1: Fever.
0: So the Indiana Fever, those girls who got eliminated last night, they stayed on the court. The Indiana Fever, with Caitlin Clark and Kelsey Mitchell and Sophie Cunningham and the Boston girl. They stayed on the court. And the Las Vegas Aces, led by Asia Wilson, they decide to run off the court while paying respects to our country.
1: What?
0: The country that allows you to have equal white rights as a woman, that gives you the anything a man can do, you can do better. And you're going to and there's a lot of countries that don't, you know, that still keep women down. We happen to be one of the greatest country when it comes to women's rights, as we should be. And you don't have enough couth or decency to pay respects to the country that's allowing you to make at least the league minimum. The 12th girl on the bench that never gets to play is making $297,000. Last year, she made $79,000. Now, if you make $279,000, people can live off of that. If you're a single girl living in an apartment downtown Indy and you're making $300,000 a year, you're able to save some money and live in the nicest place you want and probably drive about any car you want, making $300,000 in Indiana. If a woman made $300,000 in Tampa, she could be living downtown Tampa in one of those penthouses, driving a brand new Mercedes.
1: Yep.
0: At $300,000.
1: No problem.
0: So this country allows you to live that lifestyle, wants you to have all the rights and then some, wants you to be always treated fairly and various things, which I think that we do great as a society. And you don't even have the common decency to stick around for our national anthem. So this is I'm trying not to get a copyright. On the song that's playing in the background, like some rap song here. So
1: hold on.
0: It's getting right. This is the 15 seconds before the national anthem played. But the girls all knew when this particular rap song was about over is when
1: that was going to play
0: the national. Yeah, because obviously the Aces are the home team and they know what the person that's running the program is going to do. So they told the players of the Aces, when you hear this particular rap song, start running to the locker room because the national anthem is right after. So they hear this. So they all, as you can see, they all start running. Very few stick around. In fact, I think now almost every player is off, yeah. And the people that are hanging around are just either cameramen or trainers. So you can see everybody's running around now. Now the lights darken in the entire facility, and
3: for our national anthem.
0: So yeah, boom.
1: Do they do that every time?
0: I think this team does.
2: Jeez.
1: They need to be beat up.
0: So here's the play-in question. This is Sophie Cunningham. No, this is the other girl. Not Sophie Cunningham, but I think Sophie's there.
2: Yeah.
0: This is the other blonde.
2: It's the other white girl.
0: Yeah, the other white girl. The other attractive blonde. And is that Asia Wilson?
2: No, I think it's a different girl this time.
1: White bread Margaret.
0: So here we go. White bread Margaret. Now, as you can see, I want you to look at these two girls right here. And so...
4: It's to go.
1: Oh, I like that move.
0: Yeah. Gene, you can't. That's not fair. That's not cool. You can't do that.
4: Quarter as Turner and Hull get tied up.
0: And now they're...
1: Who was wrong there?
0: They're trying to, appeal. And they only call it a foul. And I don't think they make it a fragrant or anything or a tech or nothing. And then the coach of Indiana, of course, she gets absolutely flipped out. And they have to restrain her. And I almost just think, the NBA now is just
1: Did the black girl pull her over?
0: Yes, the black girl kind of John Cena and her over. Look at now, watch this.
1: If you watch it,
0: it's really an egregious call. I mean, it's really an egregious act. So if you look at the black girl, she actually right there.
1: Oh yeah,
0: she wraps around and grips her, completely closes the seal, so to speak, so that she can flip this girl, because you can't flip that girl if you don't have this whole thing closed.
1: Well, white girl should have took that right hand and come around.
0: Well, should have. But look, so hold on. I mean, she
1: boom.
0: Boom. And guess what?
1: WWE right there.
0: The WNBA didn't do anything.
2: Yeah, he's caught a foul on Indiana.
0: On Indiana?
2: Yeah, they caught a foul on
0: Indiana. So this was a foul on Indiana? Us?
2: Yeah, that's what I said. Yeah.
0: That's why everybody's so freaked out by it?
2: Yeah.
0: Oh, my
1: and
0: God.
1: Who's that like that? She's a nut. Who's that?
0: That's the referee, Gene. That's the female referee.
1: Well, she's gay.
0: Well, Gene, what does it matter?
1: Because she's on the gay side then.
0: Well, they all are.
1: Most of them. That blonde was a regular girl.
0: You don't know that. We don't know. Gene, I don't think the girls. Well, maybe they do. I mean, maybe that's the problem that we're trying to give them the credit, but really they're, you know, at the end of the day, a straight white girl has no chance in the NBA and the WNBA.
1: Right. She's right. They're racist against her.
0: You know, yeah, I got to think if you're a straight white girl, that's the problem.
1: Right. She ain't got to buy a dildo. Well, just saying.
0: So this what should have been a flagrant foul on the Las Vegas Aces with the African-American girl WWE body slamming ends up being a no foul on the Aces, and it ends up being a foul on Indiana, and I think Stephanie White, the coach here, gets a tech. I think she gets a tech, as she should, meaning like I would be unglued if this was my player, and it's this big of a swing around. What should be a flagrant two foul on the Aces, which would be two foul shots plus a technical and then ejection from the game with a possible one game ejection on the backside, ends up being, so that's what it really should be, and they call it as a foul against Indiana. Like, do these women not realize you guys are completely destroying your league because guys like me and Gene and Lummy, and I saw Lummy on Russ Rollins from the Monsters. He posted something on Facebook yesterday, which congratulations, Russ, for all your success and everything that you've done. You've continued to be a juggernaut terrestrially. You're actually one of the very few terrestrial guys that I really respect. I got a lot of respect for you, my friend. But, you know, I saw on his Facebook yesterday, you did something to do with the Monsters and how long they've been around and how well they've done, which, again, congratulations. But he mentioned how he became a WNBA fan and, more specifically, an Indiana Fever fan. Mm. And so, you know, you got Russ Rollins, you got Bubba Clem, you got Gene Lasker. I think Dan's a fan of the WNBA and the Fever. Lummy, you know, I know that you being the biggest sports enthusiast of all, never really paid attention to the WNBA until this. And so, the Indiana Fever are probably by far times three the most popular team in the league, and you screw with them the most, and what you guys are in trouble of is losing that guy like me, because I'm about over it. I've already seen my enthusiasm decrease. I used to never miss a Fever game, and now, like, if I can happen to catch it, I will. So you guys have already lost me. And the more, and so Russ Rollins, Gene Lasker, Bubba the Love Sponge, Lummy, Macho Man, everybody else I know that potentially now has become somewhat of a fan of WNBA and more specifically the Indiana Fever, you lose us, which we're the new ones that have made the difference. When you lose us, you're done. And we're about over it. We're about over the absolute racist hypocrisy of your league being led by an absolute buffoon of a woman who I don't necessarily know ever played the game. And you continue to do nothing against the Asia Wilsons and this girl here. And you really do have kind of race, you know, in a race type way, divided your audience.
2: Is that a bald sumo back there? Is that sumo?
0: No, it's not sumo, but it could be. And so, like, listen, hey, WNBA, man, you guys are on the verge of losing us new fans that came in with Caitlin Clark and have stayed for the Sophie Cunninghams and the Kelsey Mitchells, and we've stayed and we watch your product, but you keep acting the way you're acting, where you can't even define what a woman is, and where you're going to just absolutely put a hit on white girls and let black girls run amok and do anything they want. We can see that. That's our opinion. That's what's happening. You don't want to admit it, but that's what's happening. I don't lie about my feelings. I don't care about the WNBA as much as I did a year ago. I don't.
2: No.
0: I don't care. I never missed an Indiana Fever game before. Now I make, I probably watch, and I know they're eliminated now, but I less than half, whereas I never missed a game. And it's not necessarily because of the Indiana Fever. It's because of the referees, the commissioner, and all these woke and these out of control African-American women that are, there's two standards. There's the white girl and there's the African-American girl. And you know, nobody wants to say it. Not even sportscasters want to necessarily even, you know, address the 800-pound elephant. But I will. I don't care. It's the 800-pound elephant. You're going to lose the fans such as me and other men that have been attracted to your sport because of the enthusiasm that Caitlin Clark brought to the league. And the more you screw with her and other girls like her, the more that we don't want to watch your project. Or your product. I mean,
2: yeah,
0: and it's because you guys cannot handle yourselves. You can't be fair, and you can't handle yourselves. Period. That's what it all comes down to. Ooh, Lummy 1571. How about we come back with the chat fan nominee for BARP?
2: Perfect.
0: We come back with that, and then we roll that into to a 10th grade 1985 Gene Lasker sophomore test.
2: So how many chances, if he passes this 10th grade one?
0: Oh, my God.
5: Is he going to be the man.
0: He's going to 11th.
2: 11th in 1985?
0: Yes.
2: Okay.
0: 11th in
1: I'll be walking tall today.
0: 85.
2: All right.
0: So we're going to do. So listen, chat. We're going to be gone about 5 minutes. When we come back, we're going to be monitoring Rumble. We're going to be monitoring Facebook. We're going to be monitoring YouTube. We're going to be monitoring Twitch. And, you know, you nominate who you think is worthy of coming to BARP. Somebody that's not like Buck, and a lot of these people have qualified. Kenny Price. Like,
1: don't
0: you
1: be naming names.
0: No. These are people that cannot be voted for.
1: Okay.
0: These are people that naturally qualify. Right. So, you know, somebody that already is qualified.
1: Like, you know, like the black guy in Cali, he's qualifiable.
0: Is he?
2: Well, he's qualifiable. No,
0: he's qualifiable.
1: Yeah, that's what I said.
0: He's not qualified.
1: No, qualifiable.
0: Gene, just shut up. You're going to mess it up, okay?
1: How am I going to mess
0: by
1: it up?
0: By saying I'm not something's voting. Qualified, unqualifiable, qualifiable. We're going to do it next.
1: I thought you were throwing out some names.
0: No, I was giving names of examples of people that cannot be eligible.
1: Oh, okay.
0: They already qualified.
1: So the Chattamongos know who's qualifiable
0: or not?
1: Yes,
0: they're not as stupid as you are. They're way smarter.
2: Well, Gene just has black guy and Cali on his mind. That's what he keeps saying.
6: Mission accomplished. Sure. Another segment failed. More of the Bubba the Love Sponge show after this.

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5: Did you hear it?
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6: Don't forget that if you go to Bubba Army HQ, you can register for a yearly subscription for the Lieutenant gimmick, which is like a 109, all one lump sum. That qualifies you, gives you $500 off your BARP total. It's a $500 coupon, basically, for your BARP total, and enters you into our last Friday of the month contest, where potentially your name will be put on a prize wheel. And if we spin you, you got a free invitation to BARP anyway. So whether it's $500 off or whether it's a free invitation because you won, we'll be doing it the last Friday of November, the last Friday of December. I'm sorry, the last Friday of October and December 18th. There you go. It's ready to give out yet another BARP invitation. And so for you, chat, as Gene Lasker would call it, all you chattamongos out there.
7: Chattamongos.
6: Start chattamongoing. And I think, I'll monitor YouTube.
7: Okay.
6: So you don't have to worry about it.
7: All
6: okay.
7: Right.
6: Gene, you monitor. Lummy, who do you want Gene to monitor, and who are you going to monitor? And does Macho Man need to monitor something?
7: No.
8: I can only monitor Rumble now because he's monitoring the chat.
7: Well, yeah, he's in.
6: So Lummy, we got to give Gene a task.
7: Yeah,
6: okay.
7: We'll do Rumble.
8: Okay. Gene, so I'm on the right?
6: Yeah.
7: Yes.
6: That's all. And that's the only chat you're looking at, okay, Gene?
8: Okay.
6: And you're just going to.
8: Sorry about that, Chattamongo's left.
6: You're just going to blurt out a name that you see. Over and like you know that you see, okay?
8: Okay.
6: Lummy, I'm going to be writing names down the best I can.
7: Okay.
6: So here we go. Ready? And just yell them out, like you know, audibly yell them out. Well, Johnny K. Steel Slinger, Tease qualifies. She qualifies. Johnny K. the Steel Slinger. So I can't write Tease down because Tease is already going to be there, right?
7: That's right.
6: So again, I got Grumpy Old Man, and if you guys get
8: Cracker Chris.
6: You got Cracker Chris. I got another vote for Grumpy. Another vote for Grumpy.
8: Big okay. Longer.
6: Steve, another group for another group deal.
7: Xerxes, XERXES.
6: Xerxes, and I got one for him over here. So that's a slash. Lyman Todd, you can't nominate yourself, my friend.
8: Man, y'all okay. Start nominating the one I wanted.
6: You can't nominate Brett Favre. Johnny K can't be Xerxes. He's qualified for the next 10 years. Johnny K is not in play. I see another one for Xerxes.
8: I got 10 votes for Black Guy Cali.
6: Gene, you can't.
7: I see 100 votes.
6: Well, I mean, you're gonna have to actually.
7: Yeah, I'm watching. I'm watching.
6: He's gonna cheat.
7: There is a vote for Black Guy and Cali.
6: All right, I'm gonna put Black Guy. Okay, that's Black Guy and Cali.
8: Yeah, get the name right now.
6: And
8: Cali
6: here. Florida is Florida Phil. I see Florida Phil. Okay, Florida Phil.
7: Not qualified actually.
6: Grumpy, grumpy old man. Dan Marino. No, I wish. Another grumpy old man.
8: Where's that?
7: Black Guy and Cali got a vote on.
6: Black Guy and Cali.
8: Another one.
6: Okay.
8: Kenny Powers.
6: Kenny Powers qualifies, my friend.
8: Oh, he does.
6: He's royalty.
7: No, you're thinking of Kenny Price. Kenny Powers is different.
6: Oh, that's right. I'm talking about Kenny Price.
8: Know your chattamongos.
6: I'm talking about Kenny Price. So is Kenny Powers a nomination?
8: Yep.
6: Okay.
8: Like three times.
6: Okay, hold on. Kenny Powers, not confused with Kenny Price. I'm so sorry, Kenny Price. And you got Kenny Powers on two votes.
8: I got another one.
6: There's another Xerxes. So at this point, we're going to do this. Okay, ready?
8: Little Riz.
6: Everybody.
7: Another Xerxes.
6: Everything stops.
7: Okay.
6: Everything stops. No more voting. Now I'm just going to write some names down, and these are the only people that are eligible to be for you to vote for. Since I kind of got the finalists, okay?
7: Yes.
6: So it's Grumpy Old Man.
7: Mm-hmm.
6: It's Xerxes, and it's Black Guy from Cali. We're going to do four of them, okay?
7: All right.
6: And Kenny Powers.
8: What happened to Cracker Chris?
6: Well, he didn't get enough.
8: Oh.
6: Or we could put. You want to put Cracker Chris down there?
8: Yeah.
6: Okay. It seems like obviously you probably know him.
8: No. I see like four different times for
6: all right.
8: him.
6: So here we go. You ready?
8: The real Riz.
6: Lummy here. Lummy here right. is now. We're gonna pick it back up, and everybody just scream out. Now, listen, Lummy. I mean, I know that you're going to be able to do it when one screen name incessantly says the same person that they don't get multiple
2: 27
6: voices.
2: Times.
6: Yeah, you like try to recognize, like, if Lyman yeah. if Lyman Todd says, you know, Kenny Powers four times, only yell yeah. it to me one time, okay?
3: Right. Yeah.
6: So you have to kind of be paying attention here. So here's our finalists, and these are the only names I want you to type.
3: Okay.
6: Grumpy Old Man, Xerxes, Black Man from Cali, Kenny Powers, and Cracker Chris.
3: All right.
6: That's it. Starting right now with Big Buck. No, Big Buck, you can't give two.
3: Kenny Powers.
6: You can't. Hold on. So I got Grumpy Old Man. I got Xerxes.
7: Grumpy.
6: I got Grumpy.
7: Xerxes.
3: Yeah, another Xerxes.
7: Grumpy.
6: Xerxes.
7: Grumpy.
3: Black Man.
6: One black man.
3: Two black man.
7: Cracker Chris.
3: Three black man.
7: Grumpy.
6: All right, stop. Everybody stop. We're resetting it, Lummy.
7: Okay.
6: We're knocking out Kenny Powers and Cracker Chris.
7: All right.
6: And now we're nailing it down. Now it's down to three. You ready?
7: Yep.
6: It's Grumpy. It's Xerxes. And it's Black Man from Cali.
7: Black Man vote.
3: Black Man from Cali coming from the back.
6: All right, he's so
3: running
6: here we
3: strong,
6: go.
3: Running fast.
6: That's all for the next minute. That's our so. Let me see. So I got a Xerxes.
7: Black Man.
6: I got a Grumpy.
3: I got a Black Man.
6: I got a Black Man.
7: Black
6: I got a Black Man.
7: Man.
6: I got a Xerxes.
7: Xerxes.
6: Grumpy.
3: Black Man Xerxes. On the outside.
6: Grumpy. Black Man.
3: Black Man. Fly
6: Xerxes.
3: Job.
6: Grumpy.
3: Jay Bronco. Black Man.
6: Grumpy. Black
7: Xerxes,
6: Grumpy Xerxes, Grumpy
3: Black Man from Cali all day.
6: All right, stop.
3: Okay,
6: so
3: man, I had four black men in a row right here.
6: No, like so,
3: when you said stop.
6: Okay.
3: Look at my page. I'm not lying.
6: All right, Gene, I know. So let me. We're at a conundrum.
7: Oh, black guy can't go. Black guy from Cali can't go.
6: All right, so that's okay. So he's now eliminated. So let me just ask
3: damn,
6: you,
3: black dude.
6: Can Xerxes or Grumpy, I need both of them to let us know, because it's between Grumpy and Xerxes. But I need to know if either one of them, if both of them are able to come to the party. That might make the determination for us, or we're going to have a runoff. Okay?
7: Okay.
6: All right, so Grumpy and Xerxes, you need to tell me if you. I need you to on YouTube or on any wherever you are, wherever Grumpy or Xerxes is at. You need to say whether you can attend the BARP festivities or not. That's happening January 14th, 15th, and 16th.
7: Grumpy said he could be there.
6: Grumpy says he can be there. Now we just need to hear from Xerxes. Xerxes, being honest, can you make it down here for this party? Because if you can, we're in a little bit of a conundrum here. I have not seen from Xerxes. Can and will be there.
3: Oh,
6: did Xerxes already qualify?
7: No.
6: But he said, he's going to jump the fence like Lasker suggested if he didn't win?
7: Sounds confident.
6: Ha ha, I like it. So here we go. We got Grumpy Old Man and Xerxes. I need you to be the executive producer, Lummy, and either do one or two things. Either we pick a winner, or we just let them both come.
3: Winner, chicken dinner. We got plenty of property out there, Lummy.
7: Yeah, but is more food, more things?
3: You're just going to drink. You ain't even going to eat food, so why are you worried about food?
7: Don't worry about what I'm doing,
3: Gene. We ran out of pizza the last time, and everybody was happy.
6: Lummy, I'm just going to, you know what?
7: Yeah, okay, let's just do both then.
6: Both. Congratulate Grumpy Old Man.
3: Congratulations.
6: I got the cost of the high-dollar watch and the food. It cost me a little bit, but
3: y'all Whitey's got in there for free because I'm going to tell you, the black man would have won it.
6: You Whitey's got in there for free because I'm telling you, the black man would have won it. Okay, so be it. Lummy, make sure we send it, make sure Ashley and Erica sends them the, because we have a host hotel that's regularly $209 a night that we're getting for $139.
3: This is a fun day.
6: It is, and we're giving two dudes
3: at a free.
6: Yeah, I mean that's and people like John Costica and Kenny Price and Joe from the West Side and they're actually really really really happy for these guys. Like they'll be the first one to reach out and be like, man, congratulations, Xerxes, and congratulations, Grumpy Old Man. You know, even though you. can't financially qualify. It's like almost, it's almost like a BARP GoFundMe where the fine.
3: It's an EBT card.
6: Well, but it's like a, you know, you can't afford it, but you're damn good, Bubba Army. The people in the chat recognize how good you are. You love the show, and you know what? You should be rewarded. Now, we can't do this for every Tom, Dick, and Harry, but we do this every year, Lummy, where we give a couple fans, you know, invitations to BARP with all of the fringe benefits included, including, you know, whether we're handing out a ring.
8: Oh, we got a flag
6: watch
8: on the play.
6: What?
8: Because Lummy spoke up and said the black man can't make it. I don't know who he was talking to, but the black man from Cali says I would have made it happen.
7: Well, Black Eye and Cali earlier in chat said he couldn't. He wasn't going to be able to make it. And then Snizzook even said he reminded me of that.
6: Yeah, so you could be getting trolled right now, Jake.
7: No, and Black Eye and Cali said now he said he would have made it happen now. But I'm just going off of what I saw in chat earlier.
6: Well, I mean, should we just add a third? I mean, should we just say screw it?
8: I say all black guys come anyway. We will not stop you at the door.
6: We will not
8: hold you back.
6: Gee, I don't know if necessarily we want, you know.
3: I'm talking about Chad.
6: African American. I don't know if we want white or black guys.
8: We
6: don't
8: keep the black man down.
6: That we don't know. Big Buck, $100, Lummy.
8: How about it, Buck?
6: Buck, I'll see you next weekend, next Friday. We're digging some holes.
8: You're digging some holes.
6: Let me hear it. Like, It does cost us some, but I don't think that the people that qualify care that if we throw a black man from Cali a bone and we have three fan votes. I think that's good for the brand. It costs us a little bit, but as long as the people that do qualify aren't offended by it, you know, and the people that do pay full freight and what have you are excited and support this decision, you know, maybe we go three deep.
8: The yinzers are funny.
6: What are the yinzers saying?
8: Gene will help you jump the fence, black guy from Galley.
7: I mean, yeah, I guess it would be good, to have another black guy there at the party.
6: Yeah, I mean, really, Ty J is the only black guy there.
8: Yeah, he won't
6: be lonely. We need another black guy.
8: They'll be friends.
6: We need another black guy.
8: Right. Yeah.
6: So, you know what, Lummy? It's official. Xerxes, grumpy old man.
8: I can sit in the middle of him and be an Oreo.
6: And black. And there's only one. Ty J is two. Please fulfill Gene's human Oreo fetish where two black man sandwiches him and he calls himself a human Oreo. Please, the only way we can accomplish that is if we allow black man from Cali and a guest.
8: I'm waiting at 250, so I'll be double stuffed.
6: Full access. Congratulations. If you're in chat and you see these fine gentlemen, grumpy old man, Xerxes, and black guy from Cali, they all have been awarded the fan VIP BARP invitation. They will get the prize. They will get all benefits. We just got to get you guys the hotel information and the dates you need to get here and what have you. So congratulations to those three.
8: What a good day.
6: Yes, congratulations to those three. Gene, are you ready for 1985 10th grade?
8: Oh, now you want to bring the show down.
6: Well, no, it's stuff we got to get to. People are people are clamoring for this, Gene. We had business to take care of. We handled the fan business. Three lucky gentlemen probably. I got to think that they're pretty stoked about that.
7: Oh, they are. Yes, they are.
6: Like, you know, if I was like a member of Brett Favre's fan club and I got to chain Brett Favre through a party every year for just the VIPs and I won invitation
8: got
6: to that.
8: You, yeah.
6: I would be like, man, that's pretty cool.
8: I got my wild card.
6: Yeah. You guys got three wild cards, my friends. Xerxes, grumpy old man, and black guy from Cali. We'll see you at BARP.
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4: Before that, did you see Paper Towel Willie?
5: Yeah, Paper Towel Willie, $100.
4: $100, thank you, Paper Towel Willie. Also, man, Cato, my boy Cato, you guys all know who Cato is.
6: Of course.
4: Man, he really, really, really helped us out this week, diagnosed that problem. Cato, you're the best. Remember back in the day, Gene, when Cato would go on the road with us?
6: Oh, yeah.
4: Had a great time. Thank you, Cato, for all that you do. And
6: I knew how to start a party.
4: I look forward to hanging out with you and your wife. And by the way, don't forget, Cato's from my hometown.
6: Yeah.
4: He graduated.
6: I'm so glad he got his wife back.
4: He graduated with me. Like, he's a class of 84, just like me. Like, I went to high school with this dude. Great dude.
6: Great dude.
4: Also, Lummy, Phil Vest from Coast to Coast Pole Barns. By the way, Lasker, I pulled Coast to Coast Pole Barns Facebook up, and Lasker's like, I'm just telling you right now.
6: I'm fixing to get one of them, baby.
4: Tell Phil that Gene Lasker's going to be calling.
6: I've been measuring lately.
4: And that 60 by 50 looks awful sexy.
6: Yeah.
4: Anyway, go to Coast Pole Barns if you're looking for a great pole barn. And anywhere in the Florida area, tell them that you heard it on my program. Tell me your Bubba Army. I think you get a discount. The owner, Phil Vest, is sponsoring our big high-dollar street stock race this weekend at Ocala Speedway, weather permitting. But if we do race and we don't get rained out, 3,000 to win street stocks, 1,000 for the dash winners. We're going to take all the winners of the heats and the street stocks and put them in a a six car dash.
6: What kind of street stocks are they? Camaros?
4: Yeah, they're kind of like the new street stock. Yeah. The Florida Street Stock Series is kind of turned into they're damn near late models.
6: Oh, no way.
4: Picture late models, yeah, like on an 8-inch tire,
6: yep,
4: and with a little bit different bodywork. I mean, they got...
6: Are they running the old style, with a nose on them and stuff?
4: Yeah, well, yep. No.
6: I mean, they winged out?
4: I wish I had some pictures.
6: Spoiled out?
4: They got a spoiler on them.
6: Oh, wow.
4: Yeah. And so anyway, we're anticipating 30 plus street stocks at Ocala Speedway this Saturday night. We're going to take all the winners of the heat, throw them into like an 8-lap dash that pays $1,000, and then open wheel modifieds. We're paying $2,000 for that, and then $1,000 for every other class: Crown Vicks, V8 Thunder Stocks, and 602 Crate late models, of which my son Tyler Clem's going to be running.
6: He'll win.
4: So, it's Ocala Speedway, and Phil Vest from Coast to Coast Pole Barns, who Lasker's going to be getting a pole barn soon, Phil.
6: Pretty soon.
4: So, Phil, I already automatically apologize in advance for whatever tomfoolery Gene may pull when he has somebody come out to his property and measure for a pole barn. So, appreciate it. Lummy also got a text from a good friend of mine, and I'm not going to mention his name because I don't want to out him. But he's, I think, a year or two older than me, and he's developed hearing problems, much like I was diagnosed yesterday.
6: What?
4: And he says the really, really high dollar hearing devices that you can barely see, like you put them inside of your ear, they're like flesh-colored earbuds, they're about $5,000.
6: Oof, well, I'd rather that go, leaves you out of hearing.
4: I'd rather go deaf. He said my buddy's got between $5,000 and $7,000 for the real good ones. Now, do you think my health insurance might pay for it?
6: Nope. They don't care if you hear.
4: Listen, the guy that's my buddy who does health insurance.
5: Yeah, it does.
4: Pay for that?
5: Some of them do.
4: By the way, guess who's listening right now? All I have to do is just tell this one hint. The greatest race car PA announcer. The greatest absolute racetrack announcer in the history of Florida. Joe Dirt.
6: He's the best.
4: He is the best. Nobody can even come close to him. Like, he's as good as the guys
6: Gordon on... Gordon Solie did way back in the day.
4: Well, Gordon Solie was not a racing guy. He was a play-by-play for the wrestling. He was a wrestling guy.
6: Well, who was the guy at Golden Gate Speedway?
4: I don't know.
6: I thought it was Gordon Solie.
4: No, it's not Gordon Solie, you idiot. Remember Jack Miller was at East Bay.
6: Jack Miller was pretty good.
4: He was legendary. Jack Miller was right there. Joe Dirt's right there with...
6: Too.
4: Joe Dirt will drink you some Crown now.
6: Mm-hmm.
4: Me and Joe have such a great time because I'm race directing and I'm sitting right by Joe, and we have, and so it's me and Joe. We're kind of in our own little world, and then Candace and Larry, they're on the other down the counter. And
6: they're corporate people.
4: Well, they're scoring, so right. Like they really got to pay attention. I mean, I'm race directing, and Joe's doing play by play, and we're kind of our own little world. We don't have to take things as serious as they do.
6: Side bets on the winner and stuff.
4: No, we're just having fun, man. Me and Joe in our own little world, and you don't realize how talented he is. He's so talented. Maybe I should go live. People would maybe want to see the behind the scenes, you know, scoring tower, race directing. Maybe I should go live Saturday night, Gene, so that everybody could see like the behind the scenes, how you score and announce a race.
6: People would like to watch that
4: from the tower, you know, from the tower's perspective.
5: Yeah.
4: My buddy said some insurance companies do. Well, if I mean, let me for $5,000 to $7,000, and my health care pays for them, maybe I should get one. Mm. I don't know. Maybe I take my paperwork, Gene, to my insurance company.
6: I'm hearing from Kurt Morgan that says Gordon Solie was absolutely the announcer at Golden Gate Speedway.
4: Well, Kurt Morgan would know, and he's a very valuable client and a very close friend of yours.
6: He also said he'd throw in $1,000 on your hearing aids.
4: I'll get them sponsored by Morgan Exteriors.
6: Bubba, blue, though.
4: Ladies and gentlemen, Bubba's left hearing aid, sponsored by Morgan Exteriors, Kurt Morgan. Bubba's right side, and Rollo from Volkswagen of Wesley Chapel. Bubba's new high-dollar, $5,000 hearing aids are sponsored, ladies and gentlemen. Thank you, Kurt Morgan, and thank you, Gordon, I guess, for the correction that Gordon Solie was... I know Joe Dirt's listening. Joe, was Gordon Solie one of the old timers that you know you crafted a little bit of your trade from?
6: It was exciting to listen to.
4: Yeah. All right, Gene, are you ready, my friend? You ready again? I don't know if I need to play the. Let me. Should I play the opening again, or are we?
5: Yeah, good? We can play it one more time.
4: All right, here we go.
3: I want to address the concerns about our new student, Gene Lasker. We feel it is time for him to try the 10th grade level. I remember some 10th Monicas. How do you think I got the name Slick Willie? That's probably not appropriate. So, Gene, welcome to the 10th grade, buddy. I'm sure you will be a great student. I believe in you, Gene. Well, that's what they paid me to say. My boys at Morgan Exteriors. 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
4: So, Gene, are you ready, my friend? Okay, now I'm going to give you... It's Lummy, of course... It's the first to 11. If he gets 11 right, gets 11 of these. Before he gets 11 of these, then he'll get one of these. And if he gets more of these than he does these, he gets a... There you go. So now you know how to do it. All courtesy of Morgan Exteriors, home of Kurt Mother Effin' Morgan. Lummy, are you ready?
5: Yes, I am.
4: Ready for the scorecast.
5: Yes,
4: now, Gene, we're going to be doing multiple choice here, which gives you a 25% chance, even if you don't know the answer.
6: Why? Because it's always ABCD?
4: Well, yeah, it's ABCD. Yeah, ABCD.
6: Okay.
4: So, you know, 4 would be what? What type of percentage would you have? I just told you. If you got 4 and you have a chance, what is 1 of 4?
6: 25%.
4: There you go. 25% it is, my friend. No. Let me, that is not a test. Yeah. So, Gene, we're officially going to start the contest now. You ready?
7: Yep.
4: Lummy, can you make sure that he doesn't have any Kurt Morgan listening devices or that Opie and the guys? What's that?
6: Yeah, Morgan was on the line right there trying to help me out. Thanks, Morgan.
4: Yeah, tell Morgan, I want you to graduate high school as much as he does, but we can't be cheating, we can't be cheating, Kurt. You can't be like, you know, we're running a 360 race and you got a 410.
6: If Kurt would start cheating a little bit, he'd win some more races.
4: Well, Kurt doesn't cheat.
6: I know.
4: So, Gene, are you ready?
7: Yeah.
4: And Lummy, we have all instruments of communication that have officially been exhausted.
5: Yes.
4: And you have thoroughly checked.
5: And he has a knife to me now.
4: And Gene has been known to wear privacy, like special-made earbuds that his son, Coben, was trying to scream the answers at him. But Coben didn't quite understand that we have 45 seconds.
6: It was my fault, because I didn't take the earbuds and turn them up.
4: So here we go. Gene, are you ready?
6: I'm ready.
4: The United States...
6: Where will I see my answers at? I mean, where will I see
4: the... I'm just going to tell you what they are.
6: Oh, okay.
4: Okay,
6: I got you.
4: I mean,
5: you can read.
4: I can't. Here's people know the right answer. Like, there's a right answer.
6: No, I'm not going to bamboozle the four answers that I picked from my
4: 25%. I'll tell them to you.
6: Okay.
4: All right?
6: Yeah.
4: All right. The United States Constitution was written in A, 1776, B, 1787, C, 1812, or D, 1865.
6: 1776. What?
4: The actual,
6: I thought there was a rhyme for that, 1776.
4: Well, it says right here, the Constitution was written in 1787. Hey, Alexa, what year was the United States Constitution written?
8: The Constitution got its draft in 1787.
4: There you go.
6: Yeah.
4: So, there you go.
6: I'm stupid.
5: Dude, that was a tough one. Tough one, Gene.
6: I was 10 years off, man. How tough is that? I thought it was 1776, Columbus rode the blues or something.
5: Yeah, yeah, Columbus.
4: Columbus, 1776, Columbus rode the blues. Hold on. 1776, Columbus rode the blues or something like that.
6: Yeah, it was like a rhyme. All right, whatever.
4: Which document begins with, "We the people of the United States"? A, the Bill of Rights. I'm sorry. A, the Declaration of Independence. B, the Bill of Rights. C, the Constitution. D, the Gettysburg Address.
6: C.
4: Constitution is correct.
5: Right.
4: The first 10 amendments, again, the first 10 amendments to the Constitution are called A, the Articles of Confederation. B, the Bill of Rights. C, the Federalist Papers. Or D, the Emancipation Proclamation.
6: B.
4: The Iron Curtain speech was delivered by A, Franklin D. Roosevelt, B, Winston Churchill, C, Joseph Stalin, D, Harry S. Truman.
6: Oh, man, that's a hard one. It's got to be either B or D. So I'm going to go with B. Yeah! Yeah! 10th grade me right now.
4: Let me, what's officially the score?
6: In the lead. Right. No, bro, I'm on the outside.
4: What's that?
9: Three right, one wrong.
4: Wow, woo. 3-1.
6: Suck it, first grade.
4: Okay.
6: Okay.
4: Containment was the U.S. policy designed to A, expand American territory, B, stop the spread of communism, C, end World War One, D, lower taxes.
6: Oh, my God. Seriously?
4: Seriously?
6: Can I hear that question one more time? Mainly the question, not the
4: containment
6: answer.
4: Was the U.S.
6: Containment.
4: Policy. Containment was the U.S. policy designed to expand American territory, stop the spread of communism, end World War One, lower taxes.
6: I'm going to go with C. It was B, wasn't it? I knew it.
4: But you...
6: I had to...
4: Who was the president of the United States in 1985? Jimmy Carter. A, Jimmy Carter. B, Gerald Ford. C, Ronald Reagan. D, Richard Nixon.
6: Hell if I know. 85 had to be Nixon.
4: No. After World War II, the plan that sent America aid to rebuild Western Europe was the A, Truman Doctrine, B, Marshall Plan, C, New Deal, D, Monroe Doctrine.
6: Oh, my God.
4: I'm not repeating it.
6: Monroe Doctrine. Wait, no, I didn't say it. I didn't say that. I was just saying what it wasn't. The Monroe Doctrine can't be that because that was way long before.
4: Okay. You already bamboozled me once, so you got three more.
6: Okay, so I'm going to go with B.
4: Let me, I got a feeling that he may have seen this test. Did you get this test to before?
6: Bro. Okay, you know, how in the hell did I see this test?
4: Just asking.
6: When you just came up with the 10th grade stuff today. Okay. I did not know I was going to this.
4: No, we've actually come up with it for a while, but that's okay.
6: No, no. What for a while? It's from one black guy talked you into it, and you listened. So there.
4: You are correct. In 1985, the capital of the Soviet Union is Leningrad. Kiev, A, Leningrad, B, Kiev, C, Moscow, D, Warsaw.
6: C. That's the only one I've ever heard of.
4: The wall dividing East and West Berlin was built in A, 1945, B, 1961, C, 1975, D, 1980.
6: D. I suck.
4: We even mentioned this test question earlier. Which continent contains both the Sahara Desert and the Nile River? A, Asia, B, South America, D, Africa, C, Australia.
6: Africa.
4: Let me, what do we got?
9: 6-4. 6 right, 4 wrong.
4: The largest ocean on Earth is A, the Atlantic, B, the Indian, C, the Arctic, D, the Pacific.
6: Oh, man. Who the hell knows that? I would have to say the Pacific.
4: Great. The imaginary line that divides the Earth into northern and southern hemispheres is called the A, prime meridian, B, equator, C, international dateline, D, Tropic of Cancer.
6: B.
4: Which of the following was one of the original 13 colonies?
6: Uh-oh.
4: A, Ohio, B, Virginia, C, Texas, D, California.
6: Virginia.
4: I mean, he's killing this. I mean, maybe he's not nearly as stupid when he has an option.
6: Maybe I'm young stupid because I had no parents. Maybe
4: I don't know what that means, but maybe so. Yes, absolutely. Maybe so.
6: No one made me learn.
4: I've never heard that diagnosis, but I'll go with it. I am officially, quote unquote, young stupid because I didn't have no parents.
6: Uh-huh.
4: And so I growed up, and what I could learn when I got grown up is all I could learn. What do you got a score at?
9: We have 8 right, 4 wrong.
4: Damn.
6: Woo!
4: Which of the following was one of the... World War II in Europe ended in what year? A, 1918, B, 1939, C, 1945, D, 1950.
6: C.
4: I feel like you've seen this test before.
6: No! I know it's because I like to watch the old movies, of, you know, and right there in the 40s. And then for right around 40-something is when it ended.
4: There
6: so
4: you go.
6: I guess 45.
4: The two main superpowers of the Cold War in 1985 were the United States and A, China, B, Great Britain, C, the Soviet Union, D, Japan.
6: Japan. We ain't fought nobody else.
4: The mountain range that runs along the west. I don't have to give the right answers now.
9: No,
4: because
9: you don't have to,
4: exactly. Because I might be able to use them on ones that he missed. the mountain range that runs along the western side of South America is A, the Rockies, B, the Andes, C, the Alps, or D, the Himalayas.
6: Holy, that's a big guess right there. I'm going to go with C.
4: The Suez Canal connects the Mediterranean Sea to the A, Atlantic Ocean, B, Red Sea, C, Black Sea, D, Persian Gulf.
6: B.
4: What are we at, Lummy?
9: We are at 10 right and 6 wrong.
4: Oh, man.
7: I'm going to win it today.
4: I'm going to be a junior.
6: That's right.
4: Hell yeah.
6: And you'll have to thank me.
4: Identify the part of the speech of the underlying word. The quick brown fox jumped over the lazy dog, and they want you to identify what the word quick is. The quick brown fox jumped over the lazy dog. What type of

0: E, a teacher. D, Scout's uncle.
1: C.
2: Uh-oh.
0: The word...
1: I never seen Kill a Mockingbird, anyway.
0: Okay, well, there you go. Kill what?
1: A Mockingbird.
0: Okay, a Mockingbird.
2: What's Mockingbird?
0: It's Mockingbird. There's a type of bird called a Mockingbird. Did you know that?
1: Yeah.
0: And nope. It mocks you.
1: What, so you say something and it says it back it
0: tries
1: same
0: to,
1: way?
0: It tries to emulate different sounds that it hears. All right, you ready?
1: Yeah.
0: The word benevolent most nearly means the following. Again, the word benevolent means what?
1: A, I don't know.
0: A, cruel. B, kind. C, lazy. D, wealthy.
1: C. I'm going to lose today.
0: Oh, my God. You were up 10 to 6 at one time. What are we at right
2: 10,
0: now?
2: 10-9. 10, right?
0: 10-9. Gene, you could have been worse than the Packers, and you can be blowing your lead. Got a 12-point lead going into the fourth quarter with 5 minutes left.
1: It's going to be a walk-off lose.
0: I know. It's going to be a walk-off lose. All right. You ready, Gene?
1: Yeah.
0: A metaphor is a figure of speech that, A, compares two things using like or as, B, gives human qualities to non-human things. C, compares two unlike things without using like or as. Or D, repeats the same beginning sound.
1: A. Damn it. I just knew I knew that one.
2: 10-10.
0: This is it.
1: Oh, man.
0: This is it,
1: Gene.
0: My friend. This is it.
1: How did it come? You know, whatever.
0: Which is the play that was written by William Shakespeare? A, The Great Gatsby. B, Romeo and Juliet. C, Of Mice and Men. D, The Catcher in the Rye.
1: B! And he wins it with a walk-off. Field goal, 75 yards. One man wins the game.
0: Hold on. He just said... Field goal, 75 yards.
1: That's right, man. Like, one of a kind.
0: I don't even know that they'll ever get to 75 yards in our lifetime.
2: Oh, you never know.
0: I mean, I'm just saying.
1: It was 61 the other day.
0: Wow. Lummy, Gene, you passed, buddy. You passed.
1: That's cool. Suck it, Morgan.
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4: Yes, Bubba-isms are the best thing in the world, man.
3: It's fun. It's so much fun.
4: Bubba the Love Sponge. We love you, Bubba.
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1: Hey guys, are you ready for some football?
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3: I hear that a lot, Rob. That's why I have a Getta box. Just stream away. 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
1: 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Appreciate you. Go sign up if you can. Thanks. Hello, you're on the air.
2: Good morning, Bubba. How are you, sir?
1: Good, buddy.
2: This is Steve, the grumpy old man.
1: Hey, Steve, the grumpy old man. Congratulations.
2: Thank you so much. You made my birthday so awesome.
1: Well, I did. You know, grumpy old man, to their credit and not mine, well, I didn't. Your fellow chat people that respect how you roll and how great Bubba Army you are, and they're the ones to be to thanked. They're the ones that nominated you,
3: yeah,
1: my friend.
3: Yeah, they got you in.
2: Yep. I appreciate all of those guys. I appreciate it. I even got a birthday, happy birthday from Joe the Supermarket.
1: Oh,
2: that surprised the hell out of me.
3: Now you just voided yourself.
1: All right, grumpy man. Congratulations. We'll get a hold of you as far as the hotel information, times and what have you. But we will see you at BARP, my friend.
2: All right, well, I'm local, so I won't need that.
1: Perfect.
2: But I might use it. I don't know.
1: No, I mean, that local's far more efficient, and I'm glad that you are, my friend. That means you'll be coming. I'm excited to meet you, grumpy old man.
3: Yep, glad
1: all
3: you're
1: right.
3: old.
1: All right, buddy. Glad you're old and grumpy, just like me. Hello, who's this?
4: Brother.
1: Yeah.
3: Wake up.
4: Can you hear me?
1: Yes.
4: Hey, this is all gimmicked up. And I just want to say I've been a long-time listener, second or third-time caller. Shout-out to my boy, JTSM. I'm a single parent. I live in Bradenton. I've been listening since the 90s. Long time. Is there any way that you can make a small little hole, a little niche for me to get in?
3: No.
1: No, I can't, buddy. I can't, my friend.
4: I'm the guy that's speaking.
1: I mean, you got to have some type of presence amongst, you know, the places where people hang out in order for people to know you. Like, you know, you got to have a little bit of...
5: You give some freedom like that away, you turn the good guys into chumps.
1: I don't know what Gene just said, listen. But yeah, so be it.
4: I'm all gimmicked up in chat. I'm from 2017. Poodleball bought me my first app.
1: I understand that, my friend, but what I'm saying is, like, you know, nobody, none of your fellow chatamongos, nobody nominated all gimmicked up.
4: Well, I'm driving a forklift all day, so I don't get to chat. I get to listen at best.
1: I understand.
4: I'm speaking for probably 33% of the people that listen to the show.
1: I know, but I can't have people calling in. I can't have people calling in and begging for it, my friend. Like, I mean, I have to have some type of...
4: I'm not begging. I'm just saying. Throw your boy a bone.
1: Well, I mean...
3: That's called begging.
1: Well,
3: I win that.
1: And here's the thing, you've put me in such a trick bag, my friend. Like, it's, you know, I'm going to say no, of course. You know, just, I got to have some type of rhyme or reason. But I feel like, you know, when I say no, now I've turned you in from being a fan to a troll because I've said no.
4: He ain't turning
3: no troll. He's just a redneck.
4: Never.
1: All right.
4: Never. I'm a redneck. Good old boy from Brayton. Long time listener. Long time listener.
1: Well, we appreciate you, my friend. Unfortunately, I cannot accommodate your wishes. I hope you're not upset with me. Get to forklift, my friend. Appreciate you.
5: Get with me on.
1: No, don't get with Gene on nothing.
5: And I'll throw him a T-shirt.
1: Just whatever.
3: Hook him up.
1: I mean, like, that puts us in such a vicarious
3: situation.
1: You can't
3: do it.
1: Like, you know.
3: Well, I said no for you.
1: More information on the hero pilot as he tried to, as he absolutely. Now, let me, who's the hero? The pilot?
3: Now?
1: The pilot or the guy that choked the bad guy out? Then grab the yoke. That's kind of the
6: I think that guy's more of a hero. I mean, but they said because the pilot opened the door.
7: Doomed flight from Dubai to...
1: Like, there's only one hero status here. And I'm going to give it to the guy that choked out the bad guy although the pilot got stabbed and he crawled and was able to open up the flight deck, you know, cockpit door. So there's a couple. I mean, you know, there's a couple. There's not just one hero here. There's a couple. And then the men that, you know, that subdued the bad guy so the one dude could go grab the yoke, you know, everybody should be recognized.
7: Tel Aviv on Wednesday, the co-pilot stabbing the captain and causing the plane.
1: I mean, the phone lines are, we don't have an available line. What's everybody want?
6: I think one is Xerxes. I don't know the others.
3: Oh, Xerxes wants to thank you, I guess.
7: To plummet toward the desert below, but the wounded captain.
1: All right, yeah, we got to get rid of that.
3: Oh, you can't see make-believe blood?
8: Absolutely, yes, of course. This is terrifying.
1: I've seen it. Oh,
7: but the
1: he's
7: guilty.
1: He's badass. He kicked ass.
3: Where did this happen at?
1: There happened over there in the Middle East somewhere. And the guy whipped the dude's ass, the bad guy's ass, put him in a chokehold, then grabbed the yoke, and they were in a free fall for 15,000 miles. He had leveled out
3: the
1: plane.
3: Was it same people on same people, or was it an American messing up with the Indians?
1: It was kind of, I don't know, Gene, how it's.
9: Yes, as opposed to a lot of bums that have microphones.
6: $20.
1: Hi, you're on the air. Go ahead. Who's got 20 bucks?
6: Quonk.
1: Thank you, Quonk.
3: Quonk.
1: Hello, you're on the air.
10: Hey, Bubba, Xerxes69. Xerxes69, how you doing?
1: Good. Congratulations, Xerxes.
10: Thank you so much, sir. I was just calling in to say thank you, guys.
3: Man, slow down. Well. Jeez, what are you on?
1: He's on some meth right now.
10: It's that caffeine. I'm on coffee. Come on.
3: All right, are you in Boston?
1: So, Xerxes, we will get you all the information and stuff. Where are you coming from? What part of the country do you live in?
10: I am north of Atlanta, sir.
1: Perfect.
10: 20 miles north.
1: Perfect. We'll see
10: you. Yes, sir.
1: You.
10: My girl lives in St. Pete, too, so I'll see you up there.
1: Fantastic, Xerxes. Congratulations, and thank your fellow Chatham Mungos. Okay, my friend?
10: Thank you, sir. Looking forward.
1: Thank you. Looking forward to you as well. Now, if we can just get Black Man to Cali call in. But I don't know that Black Man from Cali ever calls in, does he?
6: He called once
3: before.
1: There you go. Black Man from Cali might as well call in. Get a hold of some of your flowers. Hello.
3: Flowers.
11: Good morning, guys. It's NorCal Mark.
1: Hey, NorCal.
11: Hey, what about all these guys that can't make it? Why don't they just come hang out at the hotel?
1: I don't know. What do you mean?
3: The hell
11: like
3: did
11: they
3: you
11: got all gimmicked up and like I didn't know George ain't gonna make it. Why don't they just come hang out at the hotel? Everybody's gonna be there anyway.
1: Well, all you Bubba Army people need to give word to the people that don't qualify but still might want to hang out with all you out of towners what hotel you're gonna be at. And you guys have a lead. You guys get a hold of Buck and Johnny Costica and all the guys that are called Vic, you know, Kenny Price, Scout and Big Gulp, everybody that's coming in, Greg and Amy.
3: And y'all try to sneak them in, do something crazy.
1: And you guys should plan like a little get together. Over there, and then let me. They probably need to let me know about it because I might make a small little appearance.
3: Yeah, you get about 80 of you guys just rush the place.
1: Gene, shut up. Jesus. All right, buddy. Good talking to you.
3: Just Gene.
1: I'm gonna ban you from being at Bed Bar.
3: I'm the leader of no gang.
1: Hello, who's this?
12: Bubba, you're better.
3: Speak up.
12: 10-3.
1: My what?
12: 10-2.
1: What's that?
12: Your banner shows 10-3.
1: Yeah, let me.
12: Today is 10-3.
1: It says WNBA players are insane. Pop of the Love Sponge show 10-3 for a bunch of idiots. Thank you, sir. Appreciate it.
6: Much.
3: Why are you blaming on Much?
1: He's the one that does it.
6: I just do so much to change it.
1: Hello.
3: Oh. Speak up.
1: Yeah.
3: Hello.
1: Appreciate you. Thanks. So, let me. Matt McAfee has a problem with the Kelsey guy. With the Jason Kelsey guy, do you know the story behind this?
6: No, I didn't hear about this.
3: Dude's old and playing great.
1: Does Jason Kelsey, is he part of the Monday Night Football or Sunday Night Football? Is he an analyst?
6: No, I didn't think so.
9: Yes, as opposed to a lot of bums that have microphones in this particular industry. Now, I usually mind my own, but if you thought I was being serious whenever I pointed out that Jason Kelsey was saying we about the Philadelphia Eagles, knowing who Jason Kelsey is with the Philadelphia Eagles at the Monday Night Football halftime, you have no brain. And I think you should just realize that. And I don't love just the lying and the stuff that happens on my name at these days, but just like saying stuff to continue to add, you know, gas to a flame that isn't real when you're in this place and carry as much weight as you definitely do. I think it's just a little bit of piling on, and I hope you all rot, all of you.
1: Let me.
6: Yeah, I guess Jason Kelsey was doing.
1: Pat McAfee fires back at a reaction to his Jason Kelsey wee comment. So what?
6: He was doing the halftime show with Scott Van Pelt.
1: Who Kelsey was?
6: Night, yeah.
1: All right, and.
6: And I guess because.
1: And by the way, Monday Night Football is owned by ESPN, right?
6: Yeah.
1: And Pat McAfee, I think, arguably between him and Stephen A. Smith, are the two big, most powerful personalities that ESPN hires. Am I kind of right?
13: Yeah.
1: Okay. And so, what was Travis? Did Kelsey take a few shots at McAfee?
6: No, Kelsey was just saying when he was talking about the Eagles, like, we need to do better, we need to do this.
13: Yeah, like he was involved.
6: And he was just.
1: Well, he used to be an Eagle.
13: Right, well, that's why.
6: And so, McAfee was kind of like joking that he can't use the word we or things like
13: he
6: that.
13: Ain't that no more.
1: Playing. Lasker, don't act like you know what you're talking about. Don't come in here as Johnny, like, you know.
6: I'm
13: running a little bit of sports, and now I want to get ridiculed for knowing what a football is.
6: He's a 10th grade graduate. Geez.
1: Yeah, you graduate 10th grade and you think you can
13: be... I watched the guy a little bit. You know why? Because he never sits down.
1: You try to be like Lummy's
13: stand-up comedian.
1: Man, so as Lummy's doing the information, he's like, yeah, I'm part of the Eagles.
13: God, I can't
1: and say,
13: even.
1: Wait, yeah,
13: I
1: you
13: can't even work.
1: But you don't even know. Like, you don't even know what you're talking about. Like, you don't even know what you're talking about.
13: I sounded
1: about.
13: Good for a moment till right, you had me, you know...
1: You ready for this?
6: Yeah,
1: I'm what ready. Position... And Chad Among goes, don't give it to him. What position? And just and you have to fire it right off your head.
13: Okay.
1: Lummy, don't be giving him the answer.
13: He ain't doing nothing.
1: What position did Travis Kelce play?
13: He plays tight end.
1: That's his brother, you idiot.
13: Right?
1: You're such an idiot. That's his brother, and what team does his brother play for?
13: His brother plays for the 49ers.
14: It's okay, Kansas you don't even know what day it is.
1: It's okay. Macho Man says he's so stupid he doesn't even know what day it is. We're all stupid. I think we took some stupid. You know what? Those Dunkin' Donut holes that we were eating are stupid. They were stupid pills. Because everybody that ate one stupid.
13: Everybody
1: as hell.
13: Knows he was a quarterback.
14: And I'm really stupid because I didn't eat none of those.
1: Sorry.
13: Yeah, but
1: Macho.
13: You were close to him. You got your breath on it.
1: You got your breath on it. So Gene,
6: I sent
1: continue.
6: You a clip of it.
1: Gene, continuing on, who is his sister, who is his brother, who's a tight end for the 49ers, you say?
13: Yeah.
1: Who does he married to?
13: To the girl.
1: What's her name?
13: I don't know. Forgot it. She's a Sweden, not a Sweden.
1: She's the most...
13: Starts with an S.
1: She's probably the most... She's the biggest music icon in the world.
13: She ain't Stevie Nicks, bro.
1: No, she's not Stevie Nicks, bro. She makes Stevie Nicks look like a popsicle stand. She's the biggest, absolutely probably the biggest female artist in the history of music.
13: Shania Twain? Nope. That starts with an S, I know that.
1: Well, it's... Her last name starts with an S.
13: Oh. I don't remember.
1: Well, just try. Just, you
13: I'm
1: know.
13: Trying to think of it. It's, I don't know. I know she got like a clan it's with her. They called her.
1: They're called Swifties.
13: Swifties, yeah.
1: Do you know, Swift. Do you know her first? Her last name? Swift.
13: Kelsey Swift.
1: Kelsey Swift. Yes. Kelsey Swift Tawana? Is her name. Tawana Stress.
13: Ashley?
6: This is the Ashley video.
13: Well, you were trying to help
1: You're
13: me,
1: so
13: and
1: stupid.
13: I looked like you wrote Ashley to me.
1: Ashley.
13: Well, he was trying to help
1: me. Don't give him any. Don't give him
6: what
1: any.
6: What does it matter? You can't read it anyhow.
13: Tawana?
6: Yeah, Tawana.
13: Taylor. That's right. That's right.
1: Oh, my God.
13: Taylor Swiftie.
15: Billington double dip. You score and you get the ball coming out, Jason. What kind of momentum do you ride off of that, and what do you look for in the second half?
16: Well, it's an incredible first half from the Bears, but if I'm Philadelphia, I'm looking at it. It's 10-7. I feel pretty good going in half. We played really well offensively. We had opportunities. We shot ourselves in the foot, but we've moved the ball. We've ran the ball well. Jalen Hurts is throwing the ball well. I think, you know, them getting the ball coming out of half, I got a feeling they got a lot of momentum going in there.
17: A lot of we talk out of Jason.
13: A lot of we.
17: Sorry.
13: We
17: are the Chicago
13: Sorry.
17: Bears. We are very pumped with how Case Keenum.
1: Wow. So, Pat McAfee kind of handled it, you know, real time as it happened.
6: Yeah.
1: Why do you have to double down on a show?
3: Nah, nothing else to talk about.
6: He didn't. I guess there was a lot of trolls that were really talking a bunch of crap about
1: because,
6: it, making it a bigger deal.
1: Because he got heat?
6: Yeah.
17: Out of Jason for Philly. If sorry. We are the Chicago
9: sorry.
17: Bears, we are very pumped with how Case Keenum's operating this offense.
15: Yep, Philadelphia, though, that sorry, late Bears answer. Lead shrinks to three.
1: Yeah, I mean, like, I think that Travis Kelce was being very much of a gentleman there and, you know, handled the best that he could.
6: Yeah.
1: But, I mean, Pat McAfee, that was real heat. That was shoot. That was a shoot.
6: Yeah, I mean, right? I mean
1: and here's the thing, man. If you work for ESPN, man, you don't want to get on the wrong side of him.
6: No.
1: I mean, he's the biggest there is. He'll get you fired in a minute. I hope that Pat takes the high road and doesn't cost that guy his job.
6: No. They were joking back and forth. So that was a joke.
3: They're both laughing about
6: Pat's
3: it.
6: Pat's only saying it because the trolls
3: got their own.
6: We're really giving them a hard time trying to make something like bigger to Jason than it was.
1: So like Laura Trump, former, I don't think she's currently actually related to the president. I think she divorced. Did she not?
6: No, this is the one that's still married, I believe.
1: Are you sure?
6: Yeah.
1: She's still married to one of the Trump sons?
6: Yeah, I'm pretty sure, yeah.
1: Well, she's also a contributor and commentator on Fox, and she really relies heavily on being a Trump. And yes. she actually yesterday said, and I think it's everything that, you know, maybe us people that voted for Donald Trump that are a little bit, you know, we don't sit here and just suck the MAGA D, that we just try to be normal thinking dudes, that, you know, we know right now we're not happy. Gas is at an all time high. You can't even go to Costco and not spend less than $400. Like, I don't even know where this money's going to come. Like, we're all in trouble.
6: She's married to Eric Trump.
1: So this is really, really, really, really sending a bunch of shockwaves, because on her Fox show or as a guest on the Harry Cole show, she pretty much laid it out saying, you know, Trump's, you know, positioning in this war with prices, what he campaigned on with the war supposed to be 4 days or 96 hours. This could cost the Republican Party the midterms, which I think that's exactly what's going to happen.
3: And because we're not going to be a president again.
1: We're 30 days away from the midterm election. Here, Gene, it's how healthy the party is. Right now, the Republicans have the majority in the Senate, in the House, and it's looking like it could be a bloodbath, and the House and the Senate could potentially flip to Democrat. So
3: how much more damage can they do to the world
1: now? I don't know. Here's the deal. I don't know how much more damage we can do, but I do know this. We've got to end this.
6: Yeah.
1: There's got to be an end in sight. Like, I hope we're not going through Christmas this way. Christmas is going to suck.
6: Yeah.
1: Not going to have any money to spend on the kids.
3: I know.
18: The Iranians are dragging their feet on doing any form of deal.
1: So everybody's flipped out because this comes from Laura Trump, who's married to a Trump.
19: Well, it could cost him these midterms. I think Donald Trump's legacy has yet to be written. And he just understands that when Iran gets a nuclear weapon, it doesn't matter who is in charge of the House. It doesn't matter the majority in the Senate. We've paid a very high price in our family, as everyone knows. I'm not concerned, and no one in our family has anything with which to be concerned.
20: Is the Trumps going to be the new Bushes or the new Kennedys?
19: We do have the Trump 2028 hats.
1: Now, who?
3: Good for her.
1: Who would run? Are they saying that Donald Trump's going to circumvent the whatever amendment that only allows a president to do two terms?
6: Well, he joked about it when they were all saying it last year.
1: Well, because it's two consecutive terms and not two broken up terms.
3: There you go. We're getting back in.
1: Oh, God.
6: No. He was joking like a year ago when everyone was saying if they, you know, once he's in, he's going to break
1: that
6: king.
1: Amendment.
6: And so he made hats to troll everyone that was saying that.
3: Okay.
1: It's probably going to be J.D. Vance. Just the big whodunit is who he picks to be his running mate.
6: Big Ear Rubio?
1: Are they saying that?
6: Yeah, that's what some people are saying,
1: Rubio is the vice.
6: Get him that spin.
1: And then,
6: be good.
1: And then J.D. thinks he can do two, and then Rubio. No, that's too. Listen, the cyclical, it changes. Like, you know, usually, I don't think any party goes more than like, if you look at all people that were two-termers, right? And you start with Ronald Reagan. So Ronald Reagan went two, and then his Vice President Bush won, but we were quickly over his ass. So most two-termers where the vice becomes the president, usually the vice only does one. Historically, I think that's true. So if you look at Ronald Reagan, he had George H. Walker. I don't know which one. He had George H. Bush, and then he did 4 years, and then Clinton came in, beat him, and then Clinton did two. Right?
6: Yes.
1: Then we had to put a Republican in because we were Democrated out. So then that's when George W. Bush came in and did two. Right?
6: Yeah.
1: Then we were Republican out. Right?
6: Yep.
1: And then Obama came. Right?
6: Yep.
1: He did two, and then we got Democrated out, and we put Trump in there, and he did one, and we got Republican out, and then we put Biden in there, and he did one, blue, and then we put Trump back in there doing red. So right now it looks like I think it's going to be a red, and then we're going to do a double blue.
0: Why do you like Vance so much? What is he going to do?
1: I don't like Vance so much. I think that he probably wins the election. I don't necessarily like him.
0: Oh.
1: But if you look at the history, it's either going to be, it's either going to be J.D. I think it's going to be J.D. Vance, and he's going to do one, because you count Trump as a two-termer. J.D. does one, and then it comes the next cyclical deal would be the Clinton-Obama cycle, and that means so J.D. does one. If you look at history, J.D. Vance would do one term. And then the next president would be a Democrat, and they would be a two-termer.
6: So AOC.
1: Oh, you guys, I honest to God think that's where we as a country become not a country.
6: No.
1: I think that's when that's the actual the breakup of the United States of America is when AOC is the president. Oh my God, I can't even imagine. Can you?
6: No, I
1: could take Gavin Newsom before AOC. I could take Fetterman before AOC. I can take the guy from Texas before I take anybody but AOC.
0: Who's AOC? Who is it?
6: Big Booty Latina.
1: The, what's her name? I don't even know. Acosta.
0: A Puerto Rican president?
1: Yeah, well, I don't know what she is.
0: It's going to be a Puerto Rican lady as our president?
1: Yeah, potentially.
0: Man, the world's going to hell now.
1: Finally, before Alexandria. I end, and find Alexandria.
0: And bananas would be cheaper.
1: Ortez Cortez or something, isn't it?
6: Ocasio Cortez.
1: Yeah. So, this guy, 19-year-old British teen, so a teenager from Great Britain, is set to be sentenced for trying to rape a pony.
6: Oh.
1: Thomas Milkerson is accused of sneaking onto a farm and forcing a pony to have sex with him. Now, how sick do you gotta be?
0: How do you do that?
1: I don't even know how you, I don't even know how you build up to it, so to speak. I don't even know. And couldn't the pony just kick you? Those ponies, if it's the one in the picture here, if that pony would knock you right in the nuts.
6: Oh no! Wait. He let the horse penetrate him.
0: Oh,
6: I'm reading a single charge of attempting to allow sexual penetration by a living animal.
1: Wouldn't that kill you? Have you ever seen a pony's thing?
6: Yeah.
1: Have you ever seen a pony ween? They're like.
0: Yeah, but you ever seen a clear's butt?
1: They're like, whoa, jeez.
21: Yep, he insulted everyone during that last break. The Bubba the Love Sponge Show returns after these words.

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0: Friday, Gene Lasker.
1: Man, 50, no way.
0: By the way, Denzel Wright, $50 on the PayPal. Thank you so much. Gene Lasker officially gets out of 10th grade, and we've determined that he's actually pretty smart when he's given multiple choice. If he just has to pull something out of the air, he's not
1: going to. I would have not known any of them answers if I didn't have the multiple choice.
0: For those scoring at home,
1: Node.
0: I would have not known any of them.
1: I would have.
0: But instead I passed, but it was by the thinnest of margins.
1: Hey, without cheating.
0: Without cheating, yes, indeed. Great job, Gene Lasker. Appreciate you.
1: I love you, Sarah.
0: We're probably about 6 minutes away from doing the "I love you, Sarah" gimmick. But you,
1: I know, but she needs it, man. She's fixing to have a lot of puppies, and she's freaking out. So she needs a couple more.
0: When do the
1: 3 weeks on one and 4 weeks on the other?
0: Now when they get that close, do the moms just lay and are they miserable?
1: Yeah, you got to build these little boxes with a little bumper inside of them. So if the puppy gets behind them, they don't smash them. And I got the whole gimmick down, Pat.
0: You got these things built or bought already?
1: I got all the wood bought. I just got to build them on Saturday. I'm going over to a friend of mine. He's got a little woodworking company, and we're going to build the boxes, and we're clearing out two rooms. My cat room is going to be a one, and then the baby's room is going to be another.
0: Well, once you have them, can we do like some footage of the babies?
1: Yeah. We'll get some.
0: Because you're going to have 20 plus cane corsos.
1: Well, I get them all. It takes a couple weeks for them to see and walk.
0: You can't really sell them until
1: 9 weeks.
0: Like 8 or 9 weeks.
1: Yeah.
0: Right?
1: But before that, I'm going to like put some food all over my arms and lay down on the ground. I'll get all of them, all 25 or 30 of them on top of me at one time.
0: And they're not potty trained, so they could be pooping
1: and
0: peeing all over
1: you. They could poop on me,
0: too. Yeah. So anyway.
1: They're my people, though. I don't care.
0: Good luck. So I saw this, and this is what this is. This is a poor dwarf, small guy. And he's 20-some years
2: 21 old. 21 from West Virginia.
0: He's 21 years old, and he has this white trash chick has gravitated to him. And she looks like she's straight white trash from West Virginia, but she's gravitated to this guy and tried to latch on to him for social credibility and or social media status or making money. And she has, you know, like you cannot be... As a woman attracted to this. This is a 21-year-old guy. This is him right here. He's 21. He's 3 foot.
1: Ugly.
0: He's 3'9", and he's now arrested for arson because him and his white trash girlfriend tried to burn somebody's or an abandoned house down.
3: Back.
1: Oh gosh. Well, she kind of messed up herself.
0: She's got straight Pepsi mouth. She's got Mountain Dew mouth. He's a mess. I think he's on meth. And she's gravitated to him and tried to, like, you know, hook on to him because people are going to want to watch this type of freakery.
3: Back.
1: Man, look at them teeth.
0: Look at that Mountain Dew mouth.
3: Back, finally. He's only going to do TikToks with me now because he trusts me more than he trusts anybody else. How's your day?
0: This is a white trash Virginia chick that's like, listen, I can sit here and be Mountain Dew mouth and West Virginia white trash, or I can hook myself up with this little dwarf freak and become an internet social media superstar, right?
1: Yeah.
0: Otherwise, what else am I going to be a cashier at Dollar General? Like, what's her ceiling in life? Probably not much more than maybe working at Wawa.
1: Yeah, then I'm Wawa.
0: She can't even work at Wawa.
3: Yeah, we just literally just woke up.
0: Yeah, she couldn't work at Bucky's. I'll tell you that right now.
1: No way.
3: You can see, I have bed hair.
0: Uh-huh.
3: It's like 2:48 here in Charleston, and we're like, it's literally like just right now, it's like 2:48. We're supposed to be going to hang out with our friends today.
4: Yeah.
3: Not China Doll, though. Somebody else.
1: She's going to make a fortune.
0: Oh, yeah.
3: I can't say their name right.
0: She's a straight white trash worker. She's like a carny, Gene.
1: I don't care who you
0: this
1: are.
0: This is like a, you know what, this is like a Gibson.
1: You watch her, then you make yourself way much better.
0: This is a Gibsonton carny show, is it not?
1: Yeah, one that used to have the circus.
3: She doesn't really want me to say her name. But yeah.
1: Live on the inside.
0: Anyway, they tried to burn somebody's house down. This is him walking into court facing the charges.
5: Are you homeless?
0: Can't even see over the counter.
1: Mm-mm.
5: Have anything to say, Charlie?
0: Court records list Dakota Harper, 21, at 3'9", 43 pounds.
1: What?
0: How could you even have, like, how could you even do it with him? Like, how could you even do it? Be like a monkey effing a, be like a monkey effing a football, would it not? Be like a monkey, it'd be like a monkey.
1: What having, are you saying?
0: It'd be like a monkey having sex with an elephant, right?
2: Yeah. Yeah.
1: Be great to watch.
0: Maybe for you, not me.
1: You wouldn't watch it, liar?
0: No, I would not watch him having sex with her. Absolutely not.
1: Yeah, dude. I'm talking about the monkey and the elephant.
0: Oh, you're going to try to say that I would actually want to watch a monkey having sex with... You know what,
1: you Jim? Brought it up!
0: You might have gotten me on that one. Yes, I might be so inclined to actually want to see
1: going to hell.
0: A monkey
1: truth,
0: having
1: geez.
0: Sex with an elephant. Yes, I. You know, indeed, I might be guilty as charged.
1: Boy, she's gross.
0: Listen, gotta go to bed, Grom. I'm not saying anything bad about West Virginia or Virginia, my friends. I love.
1: Boy, you all sure do make some funny people.
0: But you do have, like, the whites, and you do have, you know, you do have a cross-section of humanity there in Virginia and West Virginia.
1: It started with the moonshine, bro.
0: And I think that would be, you know, that would be at least an honest assessment that, you know, West Virginia and Virginia have a really unique, borderline inbred fabric, if you will. Now, there's great people like you, of course, but then there's people like these people. Jesco White? And then who are those other people, Lummy, that they can only, the one guy can only grunt? He's like, huh, the Whitakers.
2: Yeah.
0: The Whitakers. And you got one guy, he just goes, huh, huh, huh, huh, huh. Do you know how cool that would be in life? Did that tell you, like, Lummy, ask me a question. No, you know, you ask me, like, am I going to the track or am I?
1: He asked you a question in his voice.
2: Mama, are you going to grade the track this weekend?
0: Ask me if I like Gene Lasker.
2: Do you like Gene Lasker?
0: Can you imagine? That's all you had to do. Just go.
2: Do you want to watch a monkey and an elephant?
1: You have a lot of money in the bank.

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4: 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Thanks. Hello, you're on the air.
5: Good morning, Bubba. How are you, sir?
4: Good, buddy.
5: This is Steve, the grumpy old man.
4: Hey, Steve, the grumpy old man. Congratulations.
5: Thank you so much. You made my birthday so awesome.
4: Well, I did. You know, grumpy old man, to their credit and not mine, I didn't. Your fellow chat people that respect how you roll and how great Bubba Army you are, and they're the ones to be to thanked. They're the ones that nominated you,
6: yeah,
4: my friend.
6: Yeah, they got you in.
5: Yep. I appreciate all of those guys. I appreciate it. I even got a birthday, happy birthday from Joe the Supermarket.
4: Oh, that
5: surprised the hell out of me.
6: Now you just voided yourself.
4: All right, grumpy man. Congratulations. We'll get a hold of you as far as the hotel information, times, and what have you. But we will see you at BARP, my friend.
5: All right, well, I'm local, so I won't need that.
4: Perfect.
5: But I might use it. I don't know.
4: No, I mean, that local's far more efficient, and I'm glad that you are, my friend. That means you'll be coming. I'm excited to meet you, grumpy old man.
6: Yep, glad you're old.
4: All right, buddy. Glad you're old and grumpy, just like me. Hello, who's this?
7: Bubba.
4: Yeah.
6: Speak up.
7: Can you hear me?
4: Yes.
7: Hey, this is all gimmicked up. And I just want to say I've been a long-time listener, second or third-time caller. Shout-out to my boy, JTSM. I'm a single parent. I live in Bradenton. I've been listening since the 90s. Long time. Is there any way you can make a small little hole, a little niche for me to get in?
6: No.
4: No, I can't, buddy. I can't, my friend.
7: I'm the guy that's speaking.
4: I mean, you got to have some type of presence amongst, you know, the places where people hang out in order for people to know you. Like, you know, you got to have a little bit of...
6: You give some freedom like that away, you turn the good guys into chumps.
4: I don't know what Gene just said, but yeah, so be it.
7: I'm all gimmicked up in chat. I'm from 2017. Poodleball bought me my first app.
4: I understand that, my friend, but what I'm saying is, like, you know, nobody, none of your fellow Chattamongos, nobody nominated all gimmicked up.
7: Well, I'm driving a forklift all day, so I don't get to chat. I get to listen at best.
4: I understand.
7: I'm speaking for probably 33% of the people that listen to the show.
4: I know, but I can't have people calling in. I can't have people calling in and begging for it, my friend. Like, I mean, I have to have some type of...
7: I'm not begging. I'm just saying. Throw your boy a bone.
4: Well, I mean...
6: That's called begging.
4: Well,
8: You and I win that and in the contest.
4: And here's the thing. You've put me in such a trick bag, my friend. Like, it's, you know, I'm going to say no, of course. You know, just, I got to have some type of rhyme or reason. But I feel like, you know, when I say no, now I've turned you in from being a fan to a troll because I've, you know,
7: nah,
4: I've said no.
7: He ain't turning
8: no troll. He's just a redneck.
7: Never.
4: All right.
7: Never. I'm a redneck. Good old boy.
8: Yeah, I can hear that.
7: Long time listener.
4: Well, we appreciate you, my friend. Unfortunately, I cannot accommodate your wishes. I hope you're not upset with me. Get to Fork Living, my friend. Appreciate you.
6: Get with me on, don't get with Gene on nothing. I'll throw him a t-shirt.
4: Just whatever.
8: Hook him up.
4: Let me, like, that puts us in such a vicarious situation.
8: You can't do it.
4: Like, you know.
8: Well, I said no. For you.
4: More information on the hero pilot as he tried to, as he absolutely. Now, let me, who's the hero? The pilot?
8: Now?
4: The pilot or the guy that choked the bad guy out? Then grab the yoke. That's kind of the.
9: I think that guy's more of a hero. I mean, but they said because the pilot opened the door.
10: Doomed flight from Dubai to.
4: Like, there's only one hero status here, and I'm going to give it to the guy that choked out the bad guy. Although the pilot got stabbed and he crawled and was able to open up the flight deck, you know, cockpit door. So there's a couple. I mean, you know, there's a couple. There's not just one hero here. There's a couple. And then the men that, you know, that subdued the bad guy so the one dude could go grab the yoke, you know, everybody should be recognized.
10: Tel Aviv on Wednesday, the co-pilot stabbing the captain and causing the plane.
4: I mean, the phone lines are, we don't have an available line. What's everybody want?
9: I think one is Xerxes. I don't know the others.
8: Oh, Xerxes wants to thank you, I guess.
10: To plummet toward the desert below, but the wounded captain.
4: All right, yeah, we got to get rid of that.
8: Oh, you can't see? You can't see make-believe blood?
11: Absolutely, yes, of course. This is terrifying.
4: I've seen it.
10: Oh, but the wounded
4: guilty. He's badass. He kicked ass.
8: Where did this happen at?
4: It happened over there in the Middle East somewhere. And the guy whipped the dude's ass, the bad guy's ass, put him in a chokehold, then grabbed the yoke, and they were in a free fall for 15,000 miles. He had leveled out the plane.
8: Was it the same people on same people, or was it an American messing up with the Indians?
4: It was kind of, I don't know, Gene, how it
12: scored. Yes, as opposed to a lot of bums that have microphones.
9: $20.
4: Hi, you're on the air. Go ahead. Who's got 20 bucks?
9: Quonk.
4: Thank you, Quonk.
8: Quonk.
4: Hello, you're on the air.
13: Hey, Bubba, Xerxes69, how you doing?
4: Good, congratulations, Xerxes.
13: Thank you so much, sir. I was just calling in to say thank you, guys.
8: Man, slow down. Jeez, what are you on?
4: He's on some meth right now.
13: It's that caffeine. I'm on coffee. Come on.
8: All right, are you in Boston?
4: So, Xerxes, we will get you all the information and stuff. Where are you coming from? What part of the country do you live in?
13: I am north of Atlanta, sir.
4: Perfect.
13: 20 miles north.
4: Perfect. We'll see.
13: Yes, sir.
4: You.
13: My girl lives in St. Pete too, so I'll see you up there.
4: Fantastic, Xerxes. Congratulations and thank your fellow Chattamongos. Okay, my friend.
13: Thank you, sir. Looking forward.
4: Thank you. Looking forward to you as well. Now, if we could just get Black Man to Cali call in, but I don't know that Black Man from Cali ever calls in. Does he?
9: He called once before.
4: There you go. Black Man from Cali might as well call in. Get a hold of some of your flowers. Hello.
8: Flowers.
14: Good morning, guys. It's NorCal Mark.
4: Hey, NorCal.
14: Hey, what about all these guys that can't make it? Why don't they just come hang out at the hotel?
4: I don't know. What do you mean?
8: The hell
14: like
8: did you
14: the
8: just
14: guy
8: say?
14: All gimmicked up and like I didn't know Joe Virgin ain't gonna make it. Why don't they just come hang out at the hotel? Everybody's gonna be there anyway.
4: Well, all you Bubba Army people need to give word to the people that don't qualify but still might want to hang out with all you out of towners what hotel you're gonna be at. And you guys have a lead. You guys have get a hold of Buck and Johnny Costica and all the guys that are called the big, you know, Kenny Price, Scout and Big Gulp, everybody that's coming in, Greg and Amy.
8: And y'all try to sneak them in, do something crazy.
4: And you guys should plan like a little get together. Over there, and then let me. They probably need to let me know about it because I might make a small little appearance.
8: Yeah, you get about 80 of you guys just rush the place.
4: Gene, shut up. Jesus. All right, buddy. Good talking to you.
9: Just Gene.
4: I'm gonna ban you from being at that bar.
8: I'm no leader of no gang.
4: Hello, who's this?
15: Bubba, you're better.
8: Speak up.
15: 10-3.
4: My what?
15: 10-2.
4: What's that?
15: Your banner shows 10-3.
4: Yeah, let me.
15: And today is 10-3.
4: It says WNBA players are insane. Pump of the Love Sponge show 10-3 for a bunch of idiots. Thank you, sir. Appreciate it.
9: Much.
8: Why are you blaming on Much?
4: He's the one that does it.
9: I just do so much to change it.
4: Hello.
8: Oh. Speak up.
4: Yeah.
8: Hello.
4: Appreciate you. Thanks. So, let me. Matt McAfee has a problem with the Kelsey guy.
16: with the Jason Kelce guy? Do you know the story behind this?
9: No, I didn't hear about this.
8: Dude's old and playing great.
16: Does Jason Kelce, is he part of the Monday Night Football or Sunday Night Football? Is he an analyst?
9: No, I didn't think so.
12: Yes, as opposed to a lot of bums that have microphones in this particular industry. Now, I usually mind my own, but if you thought I was being serious whenever I pointed out that Jason Kelce was saying we about the Philadelphia Eagles, knowing who Jason Kelce is with the Philadelphia Eagles at the Monday Night Football halftime, you have no brain. And I think you should just realize that. And I don't love just the lying and the stuff that happens on my name at these days, but just like saying stuff to continue to add, you know, gas to a flame that isn't real when you're in this place and carry as much weight as you definitely do, I think it's just a little bit of piling on. And I hope you all rot, all of you.
16: Pat McAfee fires back at a reaction to his Jason Kelce we comment. So what?
9: He was doing the halftime show with Scott Van Pelt.
16: Who Kelce was?
9: Night, yeah.
16: All right. And?
9: And I guess because...
16: And by the way, Monday Night Football is owned by ESPN, right?
9: Yeah.
16: And Pat McAfee, I think arguably between him and Stephen A. Smith, are the two big, most powerful personalities that ESPN hires. Am I kind of right?
8: Yeah.
16: Okay. And so what was Travis... Did Kelce take a few shots at McAfee?
9: No, Kelce was just saying we... When he was talking about the Eagles, like, we need to do better, we need to do this.
8: Yeah, like he was involved.
9: And he was just
16: kinda, he used to be an Eagle.
8: Right, well, that's why.
9: And so McAfee was kind of like joking that he can't use the word we or things like
8: that. Yeah, because he ain't that no more.
16: Lasker, don't act like you know what you're talking about. Don't come in here as Johnny, like, you know... But,
9: yeah, he
17: just... So I'm running a little bit of sports, and now I want to get ridiculed for knowing what a football is.
9: He's a 10th grade graduate.
16: Yeah, you graduate 10th grade and you think you can be...
17: I watched the guy a little bit. You know why? Because he never sits down.
16: You try to be like Lummy's
17: stand-up comedian.
16: Man, so as Lummy's doing the information, he's like, yeah, I'm part of the Eagles.
17: God, I can't
16: even.
17: I can't even work.
16: But you don't even know. Like, you don't even know what you're talking about. Like, you don't even know what you're talking about.
17: I sounded good for a moment until you had me, you know...
16: You ready for this?
17: Yeah,
16: what position, and Chattamongos, don't give it to him, what position, and you have to fire it right off your head.
17: Okay.
16: Lummy, don't be giving him the answer.
17: He ain't doing nothing.
16: What position did Travis Kelce play?
17: He plays tight end.
16: That's his brother, you idiot.
17: You're
16: such an idiot. That's his brother, and what team does his brother play for?
17: His brother plays for the 49ers.
18: It's okay, Kansas, you don't even know what day it is.
16: It's okay. Macho Man says he's so stupid he doesn't even know what day it is. We're all stupid. I think we took some stupid... You know what? Those Dunkin' Donut holes that we were eating are stupid. They were stupid pills. Because everybody that ate one, stupid
17: everybody
16: as hell.
17: Everybody knows you was a quarterback.
18: I'm really stupid because I didn't eat none of those.
16: Sorry,
17: yeah, but
16: Macho.
17: You were close to him. You got your breath on it.
16: You got your breath on it. So Gene,
9: I sent you a clip of it.
16: Gene, continuing on, who is his sister, who is his brother, who's a tight end for the 49ers, you say?
17: Yeah.
16: Who does he married to?
17: To the girl.
16: What's her name?
17: I don't know.
16: Forgot it.
17: She's a Sweden. Not a Sweden.
16: She's the most...
17: Starts with an S.
16: She's probably the most... She's the biggest music icon in the world.
17: She ain't Stevie Nicks, bro.
16: No, she's not Stevie Nicks, bro. She makes Stevie Nicks look like a popsicle stand. She's the biggest, absolutely probably the biggest female artist in the history of music.
17: Shania Twain? Nope. That starts with an S, I know that.
16: Well, it's... Her last name starts with an S.
17: Oh. I don't remember.
16: Well, just, you know.
17: I'm trying to think of it. It's. I know she got like a clan with her.
16: They're called Swifties.
17: Swifties, yeah.
16: Do you know her first? Her last name's Swift.
17: Kelce Swift.
16: Kelce Swift. Yes. Kelce Swift is her name. Tawana Swift.
17: Ashley?
9: No. This is the Ashley.
17: Well, you're trying to help
16: you're
17: me,
16: so
17: and
16: stupid.
17: I look like you wrote Ashley to me.
16: Ashley.
17: Well, he was trying to help
16: me. Don't give him any. Don't give him
9: well,
16: any.
9: Doesn't matter. You can't read it anyhow.
17: Tawana.
9: Yeah, Tawana.
17: Taylor.
8: That's right. That's right.
12: Oh, my God.
8: Taylor Swiftie.
19: Taylor can double dip. You score and you get the ball coming out, Jason. What kind of momentum do you ride off of that, and what do you look for in the second half?
20: Well, it's an incredible first half from the Bears. But if I'm Philadelphia, I'm looking at it. It's 10-7. I feel pretty good going in half. We played really well offensively. We had opportunities. We shot ourselves in the foot, but we've moved the ball. We've ran the ball well. Jalen Hurts is throwing the ball well. I think, you know, them getting the ball coming out of half, I got a feeling they got a lot of momentum going in there.
12: A lot of we talk out of Jason.
8: A lot of
12: Philly.
8: We.
12: Sorry.
8: We
12: are the Chicago Bears. We are very pumped with how Case Keenum.
4: Wow. So, let me, Pat McAfee kind of handled it, you know, real time as it happened.
9: Yeah.
4: Why do you have to double down on a show?
8: Nah, nothing else to talk about.
9: He didn't. I guess there was a lot of trolls that were really talking a bunch of crap about
4: because,
9: it, making
4: because
9: it a bigger
4: he got,
9: deal.
4: Because he got heat?
9: Yeah.
12: Out of Jason for Philly. If
20: sorry.
12: We are the Chicago
20: sorry.
12: Bears, we are very pumped with how Case Keenum's operating this offense.
19: Yep, Philadelphia, though, that
20: sorry,
19: late
20: Bears
19: answer. The lead shrinks to three.
4: Yeah, I mean, like, I think, hold on, I think that Travis Kelce was being very much of a gentleman there and, you know, handled the best that he could.
9: Yeah.
4: But, I mean, Pat McAfee, that was real heat. That was shoot. That was a shoot.
9: Yeah, I mean,
4: right?
9: I mean
4: and here's the thing, man.
9: Joking.
4: If you work for ESPN, man, you don't want to get on the wrong side of him.
9: No.
4: I mean, he's the biggest there is. He'll get you fired in a minute. I hope that Pat takes the high road and doesn't cost that guy his job.
9: No. They were joking back and forth.
4: So
9: that was a
8: they
9: joke.
8: They were both laughing about
9: Pat's
8: it.
9: Pat's only saying it because the trolls
8: got their own.
9: Car. We're really giving them a hard time trying to make something like bigger to Jason than it was.
4: So
8: like
4: Laura,
8: do you.
4: Laura Trump, former. I don't think she's currently actually related to the president. I think she divorced. Did she not?
9: No, this is the one that's still married, I believe.
4: Are you sure?
9: Yeah.
4: She's still married to one of the Trump sons?
9: Yeah, I'm pretty sure, yeah.
4: Well, she's also a contributor and commentator on Fox, and she really relies heavily on being a Trump. And yes. she actually yesterday said, and I think it's everything that, you know, maybe the maybe us people that voted for Donald Trump that are a little bit, you know, we don't sit here and just suck the MAGA D, that we just try to be normal thinking dudes, that, you know, we know right now we're not happy. Gas is at an all time high. You can't even go to Costco and not spend less than $400. Like, I don't even know where this money's going to come. Like, we're all in trouble.
9: She's married to Eric Trump.
4: So she, this is really, really, really, really sending a bunch of shockwaves, because on her Fox show or as a guest on the Harry Cole show, she pretty much laid it out saying, you know, Trump's, you know, positioning in this war with prices, what he campaigned on with the war supposed to be 4 days or 96 hours. This could cost the Republican Party the midterms, which I think that's exactly what's going to happen.
8: And who cares? Because we're not going to be a president again.
4: We're 30 days away from the midterm election. Here, Gene, it's how healthy the party is. Right now, the Republicans have the majority in the Senate, in the House, and it's looking like it could be a bloodbath, and the House and the Senate could potentially flip to Democrat. So
8: how much more damage can they do to the world right now?
4: I don't know. Here's the deal. I don't know how much more damage we can do, but I do know this. We've got to end this.
9: Yeah.
4: There's got to be an end in sight.

0: one knows. Well, I'm not concerned, and I don't. No one in our family has anything with which to be concerned.
1: Is the Trumps going to be the new Bushes or the new Kennedys?
0: We do have the Trump 2028 hats.
2: Now, who?
3: Good for her.
2: Who would run? Are they saying that Donald Trump's going to circumvent the whatever amendment that only allows a president to do two terms?
4: Well, he joked about it when they were all saying it last year.
2: Well, because it's two consecutive terms and not two broken up terms.
3: There you go. We're so getting back in.
2: Oh, God.
4: No. He was joking like a year ago when everyone was saying if they, you know, once he's in, he's going to break
2: that king. Amendment.
4: And so he made hats to troll everyone that was saying that.
3: Okay.
2: It's probably going to be J.D. Vance. The big whodunit is who he picks to be his running mate.
4: Big Ear Rubio?
2: Are they saying that?
4: Yeah, that's what some people are saying, yeah.
2: Rubio is the vice.
4: Get him that spin.
2: And then, then J.D. thinks he can do two, and then Rubio... No, that's too... Listen, the cyclical, it changes. Like, you know, usually, I don't think any party goes more than a, like, if you look at all people that were two-termers, right? And you start with... You start with Ronald Reagan. So Ronald Reagan went two, and then his Vice President Bush won, but we were quickly over his ass. So most two-termers where the vice becomes the president, usually the vice only does one. Historically, I think that's true. So if you look at Ronald Reagan, he had George H. Walker. I don't know which one. He had George H. Bush, and then he did 4 years, and then Clinton came in, beat him. And then Clinton did two, right?
4: Yes.
2: Then we had to put a Republican in because we were Democrated out. So then that's when George W. Bush came in and did two, right?
4: Yeah.
2: Then we were Republican out, right?
4: Yep.
2: And then Obama came, right?
4: Yep.
2: And he did two. And then we got Democrated out and we put Trump in there and he did one and we got Republican out and then we put Biden in there and he did one blue. And then we put Trump back in there doing red. So right now it looks like I think it's going to be a red and then we're going to do a double blue.
3: Why you like Vance so much? What is he going to do?
2: I don't like Vance so much. I think that he probably wins the election. I don't necessarily like him.
3: Oh.
2: But it's like if you look at the history, it's either going to be it's either going to be JD. I think it's going to be JD Vance, and he's going to do one because you count Trump as a two-termer. JD does one, and then it comes the next cyclical deal would be the Clinton Obama cycle, and that means so JD does one. If you look at history, JD Vance would do one term. And then the next president would be a Democrat, and they would be a two-termer.
4: So AOC.
2: Oh, you guys, I honest to God think that that's where we as a country become not a country.
4: No.
2: I think that's the breakup of the United States of America is when AOC is the president. Oh, my God, I can't even imagine. Can you?
4: No, I
2: cannot. I could take Gavin Newsom before AOC. I could take Fetterman before AOC. I could take the guy from Texas before I take anybody but AOC.
3: Who's AOC? Who is it?
4: Big booty Latina.
2: The what's her name? I don't even know. Acosta.
3: A Puerto Rican president?
2: Yeah, well, I don't know what she is.
3: It's going to be a Puerto Rican lady as our president?
2: Yeah, potentially.
3: Man, the world's going to hell now.
2: Finally, before Alexandria. I end, and find Alexandria.
3: And bananas would be cheaper.
2: Ortez Cortez or something, isn't it?
4: Ocasio-Cortez.
2: Yeah. So... This guy, 19-year-old British teen, so a teenager from Great Britain, is set to be sentenced for trying to rape a pony.
4: Oh.
2: Thomas Milkerson is accused of sneaking onto a farm and forcing a pony to have sex with him. Now, how sick do you gotta be?
3: How do you do that?
2: I don't even know how you, like, I don't even know how you build up to it, so to speak. I don't even know. Like, and couldn't the pony just kick you? Like those ponies, like if it's the one in the picture here, if that pony would knock you right in the nuts.
4: Oh no! Wait. He let the horse penetrate him.
3: Oh,
4: I'm reading a single charge of attempting to allow sexual penetration by a living animal.
2: Wouldn't that kill you? Have you ever seen a pony's thing?
4: Yeah.
2: Have you ever seen a pony ween? They're like.
3: Yeah, but you ever seen a quarter's butt?
2: They're like

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0: 50. No way.
1: By the way, Denzel Wright, $50 on the PayPal. Thank you so much. Thank you so much. Gene Lasker officially gets out of 10th grade, and we've determined that he's actually pretty smart when he's given multiple choice. If he just has to pull something out of the air, he's not
0: going
1: to.
0: I would have not known any of them answers if I didn't have the multiple choice.
1: For those scoring at home,
0: Node.
1: I would have not known any of them.
0: I would have.
1: But instead I passed, but it was by the thinnest of margins.
0: Hey, without cheating.
1: Without cheating, yes, indeed. Great job, Gene Lasker. Appreciate you.
0: I love you, Sarah.
1: We're probably about 6 minutes away from doing the "I love you, Sarah" gimmick. But you,
0: I know, but she needs it, man. She's fixing to have a lot of puppies, and she's freaking out. So she needs a couple more.
1: When do the
0: 3 weeks on one and 4 weeks on the other?
1: Now when they get that close, do the moms just lay and are they miserable?
0: Yeah, you got to build these little boxes with a little bumper inside of them. So if the puppy gets behind them, they don't smash them. And I got the whole gimmick down, Pat.
1: Do you got these things built or bought already?
0: I got all the wood bought. I just got to build them on Saturday. I'm going over to a friend of mine. He's got a little woodworking company, and we're going to build the boxes, and we're clearing out two rooms. My cat room's going to be a one, and the baby's room's going to be another.
1: Well, once you have them, can we do like some footage of the babies?
0: Yeah. We'll get some.
1: Because you're going to have 20 plus cane corsos.
0: Well, I get them all when they take a couple weeks from the sea and walk.
1: You can't really sell them until
0: 9 weeks.
1: Like 8 or 9 weeks.
0: Yeah.
1: Right?
0: But before that, I'm going to like put some food all over my arms and lay down on the ground. I'll get all of them, all 25 or 30 of them on top of me at one time.
1: And they're not potty trained, so they could be pooping
0: and
1: peeing
0: all over
1: me,
0: too.
1: Yeah. So anyway.
0: They're my people, though. I don't care.
1: Good luck. So I saw this, and this is what this is. This is a poor dwarf, small guy, and he's 20-some years old.
2: 21 from West Virginia.
1: He's 21 years old, and he has this white trash chick has gravitated to him, and she looks like she's straight white trash from West Virginia, but she's gravitated to this guy and tried to latch on to him for social credibility and or social media status or making money. And she has, you know, like, you cannot be, as a woman, attracted to this. This is a 21-year-old guy. This is him right here. He's 21. He's 3 foot.
0: Ugly.
1: He's 3'9". And he just he's now arrested for arson because him and his white trash girlfriend tried to burn somebody's an abandoned house down.
3: Who's that?
4: It's me and Mom.
0: Oh gosh. Well, she kind of messed up herself.
3: So
1: she's got straight Pepsi mouth. She's got Mountain Dew mouth. He's a mess. I think he's on meth. And she's gravitated to him and tried to, like, you know, hook on to him because people are going to want to watch this type of freakery.
3: Back.
0: Man, look at them teeth.
1: Look at that Mountain Dew mouth.
3: Back, finally. He's only going to do TikToks with me now. Because he trusts me more than he trusts anybody else. How was your day?
1: This is a white trash Virginia chick that's like, listen, I can sit here and be Mountain Dew mouth and West Virginia white trash, or I can hook myself up with this little dwarf freak and become an internet social media superstar, right?
0: Yeah.
1: Otherwise, what else am I going to be, a cashier at Dollar General? Like, what's her ceiling in life? Probably not much more than maybe working at Wawa.
0: Yeah, they have Wawa.
1: She can't even work at Wawa.
3: Yeah, we just literally just woke up.
1: Yeah, she couldn't work at Bucky's. I'll tell you that right now.
0: No way.
3: You can see, I have bed hair.
1: Uh-huh.
3: It's like 2:48 here in Charleston, and we're like, it's literally like just right now, it's like 2:48. We're supposed to be going to hang out with our friends today.
4: Yeah.
3: Not China Doll, though. Somebody else.
0: She's going to make a fortune.
1: Oh, yeah.
3: I can't say their name right.
1: She's straight white trash worker. She's like a carny, Gene.
0: I don't care who you
1: this
0: are.
1: This is like a, you know what, this is like a Gibson.
0: You watch her, then you make yourself way much better.
1: This is a Gibsonton carny show, is it not?
0: Yeah, when they used to have the circus.
3: She doesn't really want me to say her name. But, yeah.
0: Live on the inside.
1: Anyway, they tried to burn somebody's house down. This is him walking into court facing the charges.
5: Are you homeless?
1: Can't even see over the counter.
0: Mm-mm.
5: Have anything to say to COVID?
1: Court records list Dakota Harper, 21, at 3'9", 43 pounds.
0: What?
1: How could you even have, like, how could you even do it with him? Like, how could you even do it? Be like a monkey effing a, be like a monkey effing a football, would it not? Be like a monkey, it'd be like a monkey.
0: What having, are you saying?
1: It'd be like a monkey having sex with an elephant, right?
2: Yeah. Yeah.
0: Be great to watch.
1: Maybe for you, not me.
0: You wouldn't watch it, liar?
1: No, I would not watch him having sex with her. Absolutely not.
0: Yeah, don't. I'm talking about the monkey and the elephant.
1: Oh, you're trying to say that I would actually want to watch a monkey having sex with... You know what,
0: you brought it up!
1: You might have gotten me on that one. Yes, I might be so inclined to actually want to see
0: going to hell.
1: A monkey
0: the
1: having
0: truth.
1: Sex
0: Jeez.
1: With an elephant. Yes, I. You know, indeed, I might be guilty as charged.
0: Boy, she's gross.
1: Listen, gotta go to bed, Grom. I'm not saying anything bad about West Virginia or Virginia, my friends. I love.
0: Boy, you all sure do make some funny people.
1: But you do have, like, the whites, and you do have, a cross-section of humanity there in Virginia and West Virginia.
0: It started with the moonshine, bro.
1: And I think that would be, you know, that would be at least an honest assessment that, you know, West Virginia and Virginia have a really unique, borderline inbred... fabric, if you will. Now, there's great people like you, of course, but then there's people like these people. Jesco White? And then who are those other people, Lummy, that they can only, the one guy can only grunt? He's like, huh, the Whitakers.
2: Yeah.
1: The Whitakers. And you got one guy, he just goes, huh. Do you know how cool that would be in life? Did that tell you, like, Lummy, ask me a question. You asked me like, am I going to the track or am I?
0: Yes,
1: like,
0: you question in his voice.
2: Bubba, are you going to grade the track this weekend?
1: Ask me if I like Gene Lasker.
2: Do you like Gene Lasker?
1: Can you imagine? That's all you had to do. Just go.
2: Do you want to watch a monkey and an elephant?
0: You have a lot of money in the bank.

0: 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We'll see you Monday.
1: Thanks for letting me finish.
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1: Man would do it, and then me and Jimmy Clevis and UJ and Pitty and Steve would all know about it, and we would be told to shut up, but Dan would be like, hey, man, guess who I met in L.A. last night at, Madonna.
2: Mm-hmm. Yeah. Yeah, you and Sean Penn, 30 years apart.
1: Yeah. I mean, not that this fits Dan's current template, but that Dan, that certainly is some bragging rights. I mean, you'd be the only one out of all of us to be like, I blasted Madonna. None of you guys could ever say that.
3: Yeah, but we'd rather have said that in the 80s.
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1: I am so late. Sit here arguing with Dan. Hold on, everybody, hold the phone. It's the Bubba the Love Sponge Show. I gotta get myself hooked up. Stand by. Just to let everybody know that today's Tuesday, September 29, 2026. And for those scoring at home, Warren Sapp texted Dan. Dan said about 50 times.
3: I'm not exaggerating.
1: So we're going to get into that. We're going to organically just jump right into that. I didn't hear from Dan, but I heard from Lummy. Lummy walks in today and says, I think Zep's really full hot or mad about whatever you said about her, whatever. I'm like, well, how do you know that, Lummy? Because Dan talked to him or I guess texted him or something. So Zep's full hot. Well, one, Sap, thank you for paying attention to what we do and potentially getting various clips of the show. I appreciate it. Dan, let me just jump right into it. Was he as mad as he may be about whatever we're going to discuss that he's discussed with you? Did before we start that, was he familiar with me and the nice things that I said about him?
3: No, he just
1: no,
3: focused.
1: Of course not. Did you in any time, way, shape, or form, were you just a little fanboy? Did you ever try to suggest to him that in the midst of whatever I said that's pissing him off, that I was fully supportive on his lawsuit against Okeechobee, and that you could never take back just how big of a star and how good of an athlete he was? And there were some great times. You know, we have some great Sap stories as well. I think I reiterated that at least a few times yesterday, including how supportive I felt his lawsuit in Okeechobee is.
5: Well, if you remember, Bubba, too, when you had him on the phone is when you were supporting him, and somehow he still found a way to get mad at you.
1: Yeah, turn it around, and you get mad at me. So, yeah, I would assume Sap doesn't ever hear the counter argument to my criticism and that's self-policed, meaning, executed by me, as I'm consciously saying something that could potentially upset him and he disagree with. Listen, I make all my commentary with the fact that it might get back to him. So everything that I say, I truly mean. But when I do give my criticism of what he's doing, because I'm not pulling this out of thin air. He filed a federal lawsuit. It's open for discussion. Would everybody at least agree to that? I mean, this isn't a child custody deal. That's a private family matter that I really shouldn't be poking my nose in, because family law is such a delicate situation. You got a dad and a mom that's potentially fighting over a child and the custody and the child and the ugly child support. So there's no that's in my opinion, that's not in bounds with regards to being a Hall of Fame inductee, a very public figure, a very polarizing figure, a guy that not only, been honored as, the highest level you can achieve in his profession, meaning, the Hall of Fame in Canton, the NFL Hall of Fame, one of the most prestigious Hall of Fames to be a part of. He's in the College Hall of Fame. Probably all types of Ring of Honors, definitely Tampa's Ring of Honor, probably Miami's as well.
3: And living Hall of Famers is around 100, right, Lummy? Isn't it like close to just like 95 or 105? Yeah,
1: it's a very
3: small group.
1: And not only is it small, but it's very elite. You know, like less than like 1% of all players make the Hall of Fame. Like it's, you have to be an elite talent. So he's all that and then some.
3: Hold on, I'm sorry, go ahead. He was the best guy at his position in the world for a number of years.
1: And will be on the Mount Rushmore of all time. Defensive lineman.
5: Oh, yeah.
1: Absolutely. But he's got an unbelievable disposition about himself. I know him personally. I mean, he cannot, as mad as he may be, he can't refute the fact that I do, like, I'm not some sportscaster on some sports station that hasn't had any personal correspondence with this guy, and I can only judge him for what I see publicly. I have spent an extensive amount of time with him, including Lummy. He was, you know, for a couple of years before he really blew up, when I was on 98 Rock, we always had a former player come in on Mondays, and Sapp was that guy for the first couple years. You know, he came in on Monday in the 98 Rock studios.
3: So, break it all down?
1: Yeah, I mean, yeah, we did. And then went from him to Dave Moore. And then I think that was it. That was only $2 we ever had.
3: Well, that was great with Dave Moore because, you know, obviously he's turned into a very seasoned broadcaster now.
1: So that being said, you know, Sapp has a switch. You've seen it, Dan, many a times. And if you're not
3: yes, I have.
1: And I'm just most worried about it. Let's get into the text exchange. I'm just more worried about Dan that you are a fanboy and you just tell him what he wants to hear. He has done you and stood you up on various interviews. He's you know, supposedly you've lined up at least no less than 4 times, if not more, when you've had him arranged for the show and he no-showed or gave you some kind of excuse that very much frustrated you. So I hope that, you know, you are also wearing your co-host of this program hat when you engaged in this text exchange with him, because otherwise you're just a fanboy. And he knows that he can deliver the message through you. So I hope you're objective, at least.
3: I was objective, and I was measured, but I was also supportive enough to keep him going. You know what I mean? If you attack him on the first text, then he's not going to respond.
1: No, I don't even. And here's the thing, Dan. I don't even expect you to be full blown Bubba Army. I expect you to be Switzerland.
3: Right. That's what I'm trying to be.
1: That's what I want you to be. You have to, as much as you're probably going to stick up for him in whatever discussion we have about what the text contained, you know, you have to occasionally wear your pro Bubba hat too and realize that, you know, even your brother agrees with me in the fact that, you know, you cannot cause a disturbance in the lobby of a public building. And you have the right to do that, but after you've become disruptive, yes, you have the right to say whatever you want, but after you've become or deemed disruptive by their people that work there, then you have to, and they ask you to leave, then you got to leave. Like, your First Amendment right doesn't mean that you can stand in the lobby of your local municipality and cause havoc. That's not your First Amendment right. Just like if you're on the street corner and you're causing havoc, you know, like intimidating people, and people are not free to travel through the sidewalks because you're, you know, intimidating or scaring people or whatever, you know, they're going to ask you to. That's why when you are, you know, on outside protests, they always attach the word peaceful. That gives law enforcement the ability to determine whether you're being peaceful or not. And they can make you leave if they deem you're not peaceful. It's the same thing for inside. So, what, you know, I mean, it's the same thing for whether you're on the street corner or you're inside the lobby. There comes a point where you don't have a First Amendment right anymore because you're being disruptive. You're scaring people. You don't think the woman that works at the clerk office that he potentially was becoming loud with was not intimidated? I mean, I'm intimidated by him. We all are. Lummy, you're bigger than him, but I guarantee you, you're afraid of him.
5: Yes.
1: As I am too, physically. And, you know, with him, you never know. I mean, he's borderline, you know.
3: He's a trigger switch.
1: Yes.
3: He's got a hair trigger.
1: He has a hair trigger. Now, Dan, so how did it start out?
3: Let's see. I got to literally go back like 50 texts.
1: I know. What was the first text and at what time? And I'm assuming it was from him to you, because I don't think you would reach out to him and said, hey, did you hear what Bubba said about you? I don't think you're a little tattletale like that. And I think that you're a doctor and a lawyer and you have a lot on your schedule, a lot of appointments, a lot of people to see, and that you wouldn't have time to arbitrarily just think of, you know, reaching out to him to get heat. I don't think. I think he reached out to you, I'm assuming.
3: Well, I think it was a little bit of both, and I really don't want to be called names today. But at 7 o'clock yesterday...
1: I'm not going to call you names.
3: Okay, good. Let's move forward. I started yesterday at 7 o'clock. I said, hi, good morning. Want to come on the radio to discuss your lawsuit and the event?
1: Okay.
3: That's fair game, right?
1: Well, nope. Yes, and I asked you to do that.
3: Right.
1: Like, so, yeah, there's no problem with that.
3: Okay. So then around 9:20, he said, LOL, your show will die before I ever speak with that lame fat as A-Z-Z-Z-Z. Next.
1: Whoa, hold on. I'd like to hear that again. Hold on. So you invite him on the show, and he says, laugh out loud, and then it says, go ahead.
3: Your show will die before I ever speak with that lame fat ass.
1: Okay.
3: Next text was peace. And then he said, you're a lawyer. Read it for the fat dumbass.
5: Jesus.
3: And I didn't respond to that.
1: Hold on. You can see now everything hereafter has the stage has been set that he doesn't have the ability. Did I ever speak about him in a derogatory, physical way? Did I call him names? Did I call him anything about his appearance? About his career? About anything? Did I bring his career in question? Because he did his radio show will end. And then my appearance, did I talk about his career or his appearance or call him any names yesterday in my criticism of him?
3: Well, he did ask a question specifically.
1: Okay.
3: Later in the text exchange.
1: But no, I don't know that I ever called him any names or anything derogatory.
5: No, well, he did.
3: He took that you called him a pussy. In fact, he said, listen, later on, like way later, like this is at
1: maybe we just need
3: 9 o'clock p.m.
1: Now, hold on. Maybe we just need to stop. I need to stop interrupting you and let you just read the exchange. And we sit here and absorb all the information. And then I can maybe potentially write some notes down as you go through it. And then we can talk about it. I think that would be the most transparent, seamless way to handle this, the less choppy it is. You know what I'm saying? Like, we're going to lay out what he said. I'll take notes about it, and then we can address it. Are we good with that?
3: Sure, I'll go with that. Okay. You good with that, Lemmy?
5: Oh, let's do it.
3: All right. So, yesterday around 1:30, he's like, what am I doing, Danny? And my response was, I don't understand the question.
1: Well, hold on. What now?
3: He goes, what am I doing, Danny? He just randomly texted me that.
1: Is that after the you're a lawyer, you should read it to the fat ass?
3: Yeah, that was all at 9 o'clock, and then I didn't respond to it because there's no response to it.
1: Right.
3: I didn't want to,
1: So the last one was at 9 o'clock, and it said, you're a lawyer, you read it for the fat ass.
3: Right, and then 4 hours later, he's like, what am I doing, Danny? And I'm like, I don't understand. And I said, are you sure you don't want to come in tomorrow? I know about the Rule 5 where they're supposed to give you warning and an opportunity to comply before they kick you out. It should be nice to see the video of your interaction that they're calling disruptive and force them to stop or pause their meeting. And he's like, Rule what? You can't be trespassed from a public place minus a crime. Warning for what? LOL. You saw everything, but when I asked his name, I didn't think it would be good. I didn't think it would go far left, that far left so fast. It was insane. And I said, we didn't see a video of what you were doing in the office next to the meeting that was so loud that the council members thought that it was disruptive. What the council members overheard and chose to pause their meeting for. And then I talked about Rule 5. And Rule 5 is a new rule that they have. And so the Rule 5 is really for like a council meeting.
1: Right.
3: And so he wasn't going to a council meeting.
1: Like Alex Stein kind of stuff.
3: Right. And yes. Rule 5 is like, you can be warned. And if you comply to the warning, they can't kick you out.
1: Okay.
3: But if you continue to do what they're warning you about, then they can kick you out.
1: I understand.
3: I said, I realize it complicates things because you weren't actually at the meeting, but you were in the adjacent room just to get records to review them, which that sounds like it's protected. He goes, so loud, how do you type that? I'm like, LOL, Michael from 717 was sitting in the front row, never heard my voice, and he's known me since 96. Try again, but I do understand. I said, the video of the council members showed them being disturbed by something that they heard in the office next to them, which is where you were. I'm trying to understand what happened at that time. Because I'm trying to put this all together, Baba. Right?
1: I understand, yeah.
3: I'm thinking, like, we saw part of the video, but not all the video.
1: Right?
3: That's what we're all thinking. He goes, I speak with the tone of a man. Don't feel no type of way when you hear it. Lewis and the other dude was yelling, get out. I wasn't saying shiz. Listening to the request to go. Well, why did the council members choose to pause their meeting and come out to talk to you? That's the part that doesn't make sense to me. He goes, because it was an ego trip. Nothing more, nothing less. Oh, I was like, WTF.
1: Ego trip. Okay.
3: So...
1: I've never seen anybody in my life that's got a bigger ego than him. And is more trippy about his ego than any human being I know in the world. Anyway, continue on.
3: He says, I was getting some paperwork. That's all I was doing and highlighting some things. I didn't even know the meeting was going on till I looked at the TV walking in. I was in a totally different office. I asked the cop at the front for the paperwork. He said, ain't no more. Go in that office and get one. So I did. The head man was flirting with the lady. I asked what paper he was reading. He got spooked because I caught him. He came out, and I asked what his name was. He opened the door, refused to ID herself, which doesn't make sense. He refused to ID herself. All I asked was, what's your name? I guess they heard me since the door was open, and then the other buddy came out talking crazy. I said, I ain't going nowhere. Sat down and started my recording. So he was saying that he didn't go in the recording. He started recording when they tried to kick him out. And he says, you didn't go in looking for trouble? He goes, who looks for trouble when they're getting public records? He goes, wasn't nothing happening. Just getting the paperwork from the lady who was nice as pie. They have trespassed me two times already from the city center. No crime. We're waiting on an appeal. They keep playing stupid games. And then he asked later on, because he's arguing about also that they recorded him and then destroyed a recording of him. So he's like, just simple laws and policies. Only laws apply to me. And the supreme law is the U.S. Constitution, which public servants swore an oath to. Have a good night. And then he said, and I thought it was done. This is like... 9:00 p.m. Then it's in this question. Bubba called me a pussy? Tell him send an address, date, and time, and we'll see. We can do it for charity. So he wants to fight you. Have a good night, but let us call you tomorrow. Don't answer. Did Tom call me? Don't answer. Wait, you didn't answer. Did Tom, instead of Todd, he's calling you Tom, call me a pussy? And I said, I don't recall if he did. It's hard to remember sometimes what we say because I'm in the zone. I know that he was supportive of you when you were wrongfully arrested. And I think he's genuinely critical of people in general that try to bait First Amendment lawsuits. Right? Which we all are.
1: No problem.
3: No problem with that. But I have three questions. Did you raise your voice at any time prior to them asking you to leave? What was the last event right before they asked you to leave the first time that day? And what made them ask you to leave? And did you raise your voice after they told you to lower the voice? Because on the video, you were speaking calmly. He goes...
1: Hold on, Dan. As much as you think I was going to be potentially critical of your interaction, I actually think your interaction was unbelievably fair and very thorough. You were persistent in trying to get that particular information about prior to the disruption to the meeting that's not on tape anywhere, but you were consistently trying to get that information. So I think everything you did is perfect. Like, I think you were like really journalistic at this point. I think
3: I read the whole lawsuit too.
1: Yeah. And you're trying to get the info. So right. Yeah, I think having read the lawsuit, knowing maybe potentially where the holes of the lawsuit may be, and information that could potentially change people's minds one way or the other is the actual interaction that supposedly was disruptive. If people could see that, that completely is this case in itself, right? Like, this whole case is kind of contingent upon his behavior that's not on camera.
3: So here's what I think happened. And he never gave me those details.
1: He never did.
3: He goes, I will. I said, so he said,
1: but hold on,
3: he says, I know what I'm doing. I said, so educate the public and let us give you a call tomorrow at 8 o'clock. He goes, I will. Don't need Tom. He can learn too.
1: Okay.
3: So that was the last thing. That was his last response. I said, you never answered you never answered why and who asked you to leave the first time the day before the councilman came out and asked you to leave. Anyway, it's late. I need to go to bed. Good night. And that's the last thing that was my last interaction. So here's what I think happened based on what I've read, based on what he said, based on the lawsuit. I think what happened was when he came up and he sees the lady at the desk and another cop talking to her and them goofing around. And I think he made a comment and that irritated them. And I think it got to the point, because they know who he is, that they have no patience for him. And I think she was trying to kick him out. And then he was saying no. And then when they opened the door to the adjacent room, they heard her yelling at him. Because he said, at that point, I never raised my voice.
1: Well, here's the thing.
3: And then it escalated.
1: Here's the thing. A couple of things I wrote down. One, an ego trip. A cop having an ego trip against him. I understand that could potentially happen. Absolutely. Cops have ego trips. But Warren, so do you, bro. Like, you are a hair trigger as well. Even in your correspondence with Dan and via text, you're calling me names, trying to fight me. I mean, Warren, how fair is it that you and I fight? Warren, you know what? I'll call myself a pussy compared to you. I, as a man, can make an intellectual decision and realize, quickly assess, that you are a Hall of Fame quality athlete. That, you know, think about the athleticism it takes to be as elite as he is. Now, he's just not a big, dumb defensive lineman that has size. That guy has unbelievable hand speed, skill. He's just, you know, he's an elite of the elite. And I am a stupid. I was a high school football player that was a captain and two-way starter, and I couldn't even make it as a walk-on at Indiana State. So, I mean, like, you know, was a decent long snapper, decent defensive lineman, far undersized compared to you. Like, I am a complete little bitch when it comes to, you know, at my athleticism versus your athleticism and just, you know, just your inner fortitude and your drive and all of that. I probably don't have near of what you do as a man. So I can quickly deduct that I shouldn't fight you. That's a losing proposition. I'm just going to look stupid.
3: Well, let me fight him.
1: Dan, I'm not going to let you fight him either.
3: Let me fight him.
5: No,
1: nobody's fighting anybody. What are we in ninth grade now?
3: No,
1: where you tell somebody to give me a time and an address and I'll meet you there? Like, what are we in ninth grade now?
3: That's what he literally did. Give me a time and an address.
1: I know. And so, like,
3: I'll meet him there for charity.
1: I mean, like, that, like, you instantaneously go to physicality. Like, who does that anymore? Yeah, back in the day when I was 35, 36, and I had some stupid-ass redneck on the phone that wanted to fight me, I was in way better shape than I am now, and I still wasn't a fighter by all means.
3: But at 38, you could do more damage than at 60.
1: Well, I mean, I'd get my ass kicked, but maybe a round sooner, or later, I should say. But, you know, that being said, yeah, I mean, I probably act like a tough guy here and there back in my younger days. But who am I? I'm a 60-year-old man. I mean, do you feel good about beating me up? And, do you even got to challenge me, Warren? You're such, you know what? You're a very smart guy. You're very, very, very, very, very intellectual. I mean, you are very smart. You're very astute. You know Constitution law really well. You're very well read, far more well read than people would ever give you credit for.
3: And just, I agree. He's a smart guy and he's well read. Very smart guy, and his reasoning is sometimes also weird. But he's a smart guy.
1: Listen, let me tell you something. Nobody who doesn't, like, 99% of our audience has never had the honor or dishonor to meet. To actually have an interaction, let alone a friendship, let alone somewhat of a relationship and a friendship. Like, you know, he was on my show. We were friends, like, you know, and he truly, and he's also a huge Mike Calta fan, because when Calta and I splintered, then Calta went and got these various sports guys that were my friends, and David Wells, you know, Sapp, even Derrick Brooks to an extent, you know, like he went and made these relationships that were mine, his, and then they kind of flipped on me for whatever reason. So that being said, Dan, also realize that Sapp's that. He's on Calta's show a lot. He is, you know, really good friends with him. So there's that angle of disdain as well.
3: True, absolutely.
1: And so he can't be actually, as I can be intellectually honest about him and what he has publicly done. Let's not forget, this isn't my criticism of a private moment. My criticism of Warren Sapp stems from him filing a federal lawsuit against the city of Tampa. Now, there was probably a bunch of other personalities that commented probably not necessarily favorable towards Warren, right? I'm sure every sports station or at least the Tampa Bay sports guys all talked about this.
5: Oh, yeah.
1: Right?
5: Every
1: sports station in America, just because you could only talk about Sunday football and so much, when you get a little nugget other than, you know, the scores and, you know, who's on the hot seat, this is a sports nugget of when you get a story about a Hall of Fame, you know, a football NFL Hall of Famer that's filing federal lawsuits against municipalities based on his First Amendment, his First Amendment right being taken away. That's something that every sports guy in the country is going to talk about. And I'm sure not everybody is a bunch of pussies and won't, you know, give their manly, just straight up opinion. And as a man, straight up, what he's doing is being one of these First Amendment auditors, trying to get these quickie lawsuits, and it looks desperate to me. Now, he's got a legitimate lawsuit in how Okeechobee treated him. Absolutely, he does. But listen, as he says, well, they're just trying to cause trouble for me. Hasn't he done this three other times? Isn't there two or three or four other examples of him doing governmental audits over on the east coast of Florida? I think there's a Fort Lauderdale one.
3: I believe so.
1: I think there's several of these where he does this. He goes in and is disruptive to the county clerk's office, looking for various, you know, public information that you can gather if you know under the, you know, Freedom of Information Act or the Sunshine Law, where, you know, the media or the average public is entitled to some sensitive documents. If you know what to ask for, chances are it publicly, if it's a government official or an office, they have to provide it for you.
3: Yes.
1: Including, like, you know, cell phone records from the police chief, you know, emails from the mayor. Like, you can ask for about anything, and if it's a public official, they have to pretty much give it to you. Now, the other thing is this, Dan, this whole lawsuit. Now, Warren, please don't get mad at me, but I'm just going to tell you as an objection. Listen, out of all the people that might have an opinion about you, Warren, how many people have actually, including yourself, been involved in a jury trial that was centered around the First Amendment? Now, as much of a First Amendment advocate you think you might be, and this could potentially be your first First Amendment lawsuit federally that you filed against Tampa, if it was to go to trial, I think it's going to get thrown out. I think the city is going to win summary judgment. But that being said, if it were to move forward and you would prevail in this, Warren, then you would have my stats, which are 1-0 for somebody suing me for my First Amendment opinion that was objectionable and hurt somebody's feelings. And I won that lawsuit. And so I would say that I'm probably a little bit more up to speed on the First Amendment laws than you are. But obviously you're very well read, and you think that with the lawsuit that you filed, that the whatever reasoning that you have, you feel you're on the right side of that reasoning. And you know what? I wish you the best. As many names as you want to call me and, you know, want to fight me physically. Huh. And one, thanks for watching. I hope you've become, you realize where you can find us now. And two, Warren, here's the deal. This is all contingent. Now, you heard it here first, Warren. This whole lawsuit is whether you, I don't know if you thought about this or not, but the flirting that you supposedly caught and all the inappropriate stuff that you supposedly said that you caught these people doing, which made them at that point become aggressive to you to kind of reverse the heat like you usually do on most things. So they're doing something wrong. You caught them, supposedly. And then they got a bad attitude about you and wanted to get you thrown out. That's kind of the layman's, quick version of this. It's all contingent upon this warrant. You need to, I'm assuming it's a public place, so they have surveillance at all times. I'm right. I'm sure that the whole entire lobby's camered up. Right, Dan? I mean, it was
3: an office. It wasn't a lobby.
1: So what I'm saying
3: not sure
1: is,
3: if that office is camered up. But that's a good question.
1: But here's the deal. The only way to prove what you prove that they did to you prior to when you turned your camera on, all that interaction between you and the clerk and supposedly catching a guy flirting with her, and that gave him a bad attitude, and you didn't escalate your voice, and you were not problemsome at all time, is all based on whether you can find, if that footage exists, and two, if you can get it. If it doesn't exist and you can't get it, your case is gutted. This whole thing, your whole why you got kicked out is predicated on the footage that you didn't create. The only footage you created was when they finally came to you with a plainclothes cop, and then a council member came and told you you're being disruptive and that you needed to leave, and it was non-discussion. They were going to trespass you, call the police. Then you called the assistant chief, had to leave him a message. That's all what we got. And based on that, I think you're in the wrong. But where you could be in the right is very much that you went in there like a gentleman. You were a gentleman, as you usually are.
3: He starts off nice every time.
1: Yep.
3: He doesn't start off as an asshole.
1: Nope, he's a good dude.
3: He always starts off, and he's charming when he chooses to be.
1: He is so charming. He is so charming. You automatically leave you put your defense down. You're like, man, I heard samples and that. This guy's the most charming dude in the world. And he is, and he can be.
3: Until you step on the tripwire.
1: Until whatever trips him. And then his eyes get big, and he just...
3: He stands up, and he gets loud.
1: And all of a sudden,
3: you've awakened the
1: beast.
3: And
1: then you can't talk to him. There's no talking to the dude. Because he'll turn everything that you say around.
3: Yes, I don't know anyone else like that.
5: But I guess this isn't his first time with the city of Tampa. I guess earlier this year, I sent you an article. He was trying to file some police request, and I guess he got trespassed there.
3: Yes.
5: And he, I guess they didn't overturn it either.
3: So he's been
1: meaning,
3: trespassed
1: hold on,
3: there.
1: They didn't overturn it, meaning they let it set?
5: Yeah, so, yeah.
1: So, Dan.
3: But they don't trespass you permanently. They trespass you usually for the day.
5: Yeah.
1: But it shows you, Dan, that this guy's kind of on the people's radar.
3: Oh, absolutely on their radar.
1: Okay,
3: they all know who he is.
1: He's had a prior interaction with the city of Tampa officials. Is that safe to assume?
3: Yes.
1: Based on this?
3: Yes.
1: So when he comes in.
3: They already have a defense.
1: Well, they already are a little bit, oh, God.
3: Apprehensive.
1: This isn't going to be good.
3: Right. They're worried.
6: And NFL Hall of Famer Warren Sapp was at Tampa City Hall today asking a judge to drop a trespass.
1: Now, hold on. This is not the current lawsuit.
5: No.
1: This is one from last year.
5: No, it was January.
1: I'm sorry. Almost last year. Yeah. But this is one from January where you went in there, caused a scene. They trespassed him, which means the cops have to do that. Now, do you notice, Dan, potentially because he was not on the right side of that, there's no footage of that anywhere. I think that Sapp has posted any of that footage.
3: I don't know.
5: I got to find it. But
1: so then he appeals.
3: I thought there was something.
1: He appeals the trespassing, meaning I want to appeal. You got it wrong. It goes in front of a judge, and the judge says, no, they got it right. You now are officially trespassed. I find against you. You said you didn't do something that would warrant a trespassing. You got a ticket. You're appealing it. And I'm saying the ticket stands.
6: Warning.
7: Yeah, but that trespass warning actually was upheld. Our Tampa Bay 28 reporter, Jada Williams, who covers Tampa Metro and West Hillsboro, was inside that hearing today.
1: Now, I know that to find people that would potentially hear the federal lawsuit, Dan, this would not be information that the prosecution could use against Warren because it's a prior act. You could not use this with a jury.
3: But that doesn't
1: mean the public can't consume it. I'm going to give it to them right now.
3: Well, also, you can sometimes use it in a court if it has to do with the MO. the modus operandi. If it's the same setup.
1: And it is. It's the same.
3: So that's how you can get a prior Acton.
1: So they could say, okay, listen, you know what? If this was like, you know, the Daytona Beach city or Orlando, but this is the same agency that's currently you're bringing charges against, and you got hit with a trespassing order from this very same defendant in this case, right? The defendant in this case, you've already had a prior trespassing that was upheld by a judge, right?
3: Mm-hmm.
8: NFL Hall of Famer Warren Sapp may be used to winning on the football field, but that wasn't the case inside City Hall today.
1: Not the case. You didn't win, Warren. You got your ass kicked on this one. Did you ask the judge if he wanted to fight? Because you didn't get your way? No, that wouldn't be appropriate now, would it?
3: I don't even understand why you would challenge a warning. A
8: inside City
3: warning.
8: Hall NFL.
1: Because he's Warren Sapp, Dan. He's above everybody. He's above reproach. And Sapp, you're such a legend, and you're the best of one of the greatest of all time, and you don't need to be going out like this, man. You just don't, bro. You're way better than this. You're a way better person. Deep down inside, you're a good dude. Why are you doing this? Yeah, you can call me names and threaten to beat me up and all that kind of stuff, and I concede to all of that. But my God, bud, like there was a time where you and I were friends. You and I were doing commercials looking at you. I was supposedly looking at your penis. I was really looking at your Rolex. I paid you $25,000 to do that commercial. That was back in 1997.
3: That's a ton of money today.
1: Man. And that's where you got rude and wouldn't take a picture with my girlfriend's father. My girlfriend, the girl that I was dating at the time, Crystal. Remember her, Dan?
3: Yeah.
1: Let me remember her.
3: Crystal.
1: Yeah, she got some new Dan Diagos and left me. That being said, she was a Buccaneers cheerleader. I was dating her for about 4 or 5 months. Her dad, Dan, was a season ticket holder, and I'm shooting this video with Warren Sapp, this commercial that, you know, mornings on 98 Rock, Bubba the Love Sponge, and it had me and Warren standing by a urinal.
3: Do we have it?
1: No, I wish I could find it. I don't
3: It was
1: have
3: a great
1: it.
3: Commercial. So it was a funny commercial.
1: I wish I could find it, Lummy. Damn.
5: Yeah, I know.
1: So I'm looking. Me and Sapp are sitting at a urinal or standing next to each other, and I look down, and I go, God, that thing's big. And he goes, the ladies love it, too. That's what his line is. And I go, and then we zip up, and we walk around, and as you look at his hand, It's a big national champion. It's before they won the Super Bowl. It's his national championship Miami ring and his big Rolex. So that's what I was looking at. You know, obviously you couldn't show the public his big black penis. So you had to act. Look, you know, it was a double entendre. You know, it was cute. And then so we're on that. It took us about 4 hours to shoot it because a professional company shot it. And, you know, I don't have anybody with me, but Crystal asks me. I'm dating her at the time. She's like, and I know her dad, Dan. He's super cool. He's a great dude. And so she's like, hey,
3: she was really pretty.
1: She was real hot. Yeah. And so, I mean, she's real hot. I was way beyond my deal. That's why I only lasted 4 months after she got her knockers. So she goes, can my dad come to your commercial shoot tomorrow? I'm like, yeah. I mean, just sitting, you know, just, yeah. I mean, I'm sure he's just going to. And they had a catering and, like, let me, it was a real production. Might have even been a union job. They had catering and everything. So, me and Sapp, we shoot the first part, and they're like, okay, go to catering and hang out. Because they had, like, it was like a 3-camera shoot, so they had to do different angles. So that, and by the way, we shot it at Amalie. At the time, it was the Amalie Arena, or no, it was just the
5: St. Pete Times Forum.
1: Yeah. We shot it so that we could get a real locker room. We shot it in the Lightning locker room. That's where we shot it. You know, because it was like at 11 o'clock on a Tuesday afternoon. I don't even know what, you know, when the season was, but we used Amalie Arena or St. Pete Times Forum. We used their locker rooms. And so we're sitting down. They give us like 30 minutes off because they have to Because, you know, they like to put new lighting and different camera shots. And
3: every
1: all
3: time they move the camera, yeah, they got to move everything.
1: Exactly.
3: They got to move the little track for the camera. They got to move the lights.
1: Especially
3: they got to move the microphones.
1: If it's a union job. You know
3: right.
1: what I'm saying?
3: Everything gets moved.
1: So Sapp and I are sitting at this table, and then Dan's sitting beside me, and Sapp's eating. I think they have, like, little ham sandwiches and, you know, drink, you know, sodas, whatever. We're sitting there. He gets done eating. And they're like, okay, guys, about five minutes. I'm like, hey, Sapp, let me ask you a question. And he was done eating, and we were making our way back to the set, which was probably, let me, from here to your truck, like where they had catering compared to the locker room.
5: Yeah.
1: You know, it was like, you know, like from here to the garage, you know, like you know, probably 40 feet. So he gets up, he adjusts his shirt, and I go, hey, Sapp. Never called him Warren. Always called him Sapp. Hey, Sapp, can my buddy Dan, this is my girlfriend's dad, and he's a season ticket holder. Can I get a quick picture with? Can he get a quick picture with you? Now listen, there's nobody else there. There's no catering was a whole nother area from where the film crew was. So it was literally me, Dan, and Warren. That's it. And he goes, man, Bob, you know I don't. And this is where I don't flick, bitch. He goes,
3: this is where it all went downhill.
1: This is where it all started. He goes, man, I don't flick, bitch. You know that, bro. I don't flick. And I go, Warren, it's just one picture. And he goes, yeah, man, but as soon as I take a picture with Dan, the next thing you know, and he turns into Warren. Next thing you know, that cameraman wants a picture. And that sound man wants a picture. And then who's to say these girls working at catering ain't going to want a picture because I took a picture with Dan. Now I can't tell them now, no, can I? And I looked at him and I said, are you kidding me? We're paying you $25,000 to do this commercial, which is in 97, which is probably what, 50,000 nowadays? I don't
3: know. All day long. Think about a Rolex. A gold Rolex back then was about 20 grand. Now it's about 50.
1: So I go, we're paying you $25,000, Warren. Like you're going to be plastered all over TV. It's good for your brand. It's good for my brand. Like it's a win-win here. This guy's a season ticket holder. It's not in a fan setting. It's he's my girlfriend's dad. Like, it's not a big deal. And Warren just wouldn't say anything. He just kept walking. And then Dan felt really uncomfortable. He's like, listen, don't worry about it. I mean, like, please. I don't want to. Phew. Like, it made Dan uncomfortable. That's where the whole I don't flick bitch started. So, Warren, I mean, here's the deal, bro. Like, rest your laurels on the Okeechobee case because you are so on the right side of this. I didn't even finish. This is where he lost his appeal from January.
9: Yes. Pro Bowler Warren Sapp prepared for
1: it. Right, Sapp, let me ask you a question. Are you going to call the male announcer that's hosting the Tampa Bay 28 program right here as they threw it to a girl on the streets, but at the end of the day, there's a male that's hosting this particular program? Are you going to challenge him to a fight now because he potentially didn't say good things about you? He potentially, he actually correctly reported that you lost your trespassing appeal. Does that make you want to fight him now? Is he a fat ass? Is he a smart ass? Is he a lard ass? Is he a dumb ass? Is he all of that? So why I gotta be?
9: A different kind of battle.
10: And we are here today to hear an appeal on a matter of a trespass warning.
1: Did you call out this judge? And boy, Warren, you look like you're taking court seriously, don't you?
9: Sapp, along with two others, were trespassed from the city center on Hannah Avenue February 25th. Corporal Jessica Hollis, one of the responding officers, testified about why the notice was issued.
1: Here you go.

0: I'm just saying, like, you know, and this guy is that you're probably your cameraman. This is a guy that was with you.
1: Public records request. I mean, their own rescission of the first trespass proves that it was unlawful. I was there exercising protected constitutional rights both times.
2: But ultimately, the trespass was upheld.
3: You got it right. We want you to write that up so you can ration it up.
4: And meeting's adjourned.
5: Thank you.
2: I caught up with him after the hearing.
6: I learned today that when there's an ordinance in the Tampa Code that says you're not allowed to trespass me, I can write it up as an officer saying you trespass me and then get in here and say, well, it doesn't matter that I did it and I issued it improperly. That's how we doing it. Wow. I think that's an official document, right?
2: Sapp tells me.
7: What?
0: Sapp?
7: Lummy, did you understand that?
8: I have no idea what's
7: going on. Bubba, did you understand that?
0: No.
7: I don't understand.
0: Warren, here's what we don't realize is that the media and the public and the people that consume your soundbite, we're not in your head, bro. We don't have any idea what you're, like, what you just said. Us three don't know what you said. We don't know what you said, bro. Maybe that's the life that's inside of your head, and we're telling you as just, you know, regular friends of yours that would not call you names. Warren, burn a timeout, buddy. Stop with this. Trying to fight people and federally sue people and getting trespassed and being this animated, over-the-top, you know, a public auditor, if you will. Nobody likes that. Nobody likes those smart asses that go in and try to hold the government accountable. Now, yes, you know what? When the government is on offense and you're on defense, like your Okeechobee situation, where you were just an innocent bystander that was watching them, you know, some stupid ass cops ticket your friend, and you were asking a, you know, inbounds, very calm and gentlemanly like questions, and they basically racially profiled you, and they absolutely violated a lot of your rights. And I had the phrase "Whites for Warren" and made up T-shirts, and we're going to go down to the city council meeting down there in Okeechobee with Tuttle and basically address them that, you know, we're Whites for Warren because we support you, Warren. Tomorrow I'll bring my Whites for Warren T-shirt. I have a Whites for Warren T-shirt. So when you're on the right side of being screwed with, Warren, even though you've messed with me, threatened to fight me and kick my ass and call me a lard ass, when you're on the right side of something, bro, I got your back 100%. Even to the point of some of the stupid stuff you've done to me and the mean-spirited stuff that you've done to me. I forgive you. None of that's just past business, my friend. I mean, like, what should I call our very good friend Dion, our common friend Dion, and let him help navigate through this situation? I guarantee you don't have the balls to call Dion and tell him and send him the short. Whatever's disturbing you that I've said, send to Dion and let's see what Dion says. Because Dion doesn't put up with your nonsense. That's the only person that you ever would respect and not be a dick to is Dion, because he gave you a chance, gave you $150,000, $200,000 job for a couple years because you don't have any other income. Maybe your pension, but I mean, you filed bankruptcy. Like, Sapp, stop. Why can't you be like Derrick Brooks, a class act, or Ty J, or Ian Beckles, who was the guy?
7: Work
0: that,
7: done.
0: No, Warwick Dunn, but Jorge Diaz.
7: Great guy.
0: You know, there's some Mike Allstott. They've all given back to the community. You don't see any of those. You know, Rondé Barber.
7: Dave Moore.
0: John Lynch. You don't see Brad Culpepper. You know, Brad Johnson. You don't see any of these guys.
7: Chris Ovan. All those guys have been.
0: Yeah,
7: good.
0: You don't see, you know, Paul Gruber.
7: Mm-hmm.
0: Like the royalty, you know, guys that are, you know, some of which are in your very same Hall of Fame with you. You don't see them acting a fool. John Gruden. I mean, God, everybody loves John, and John went through some tough times. I got an article. I got an audio piece of John and said, he's like, man, they had me buried. They had me down and out, but I didn't give up. And you know what, Warren? He didn't make an ass out of himself. You're making an ass out of yourself.
2: He's left with more questions.

0: sentence, including the length of his trespass.
1: I still never got explained what was my trespass. What was my disturbance? I guess it's just a camera. And I believe the Supreme Court has ruled the camera can't be a disturbance.
0: The group says they were...
2: He's right about that.
3: I know.
0: Exercising.
3: I know he's probably right about all of it, but it's like...
2: So, but here's,
3: hold on, let me just finish
0: this
3: out.
0: The First Amendment rights, while city guidelines say certain areas inside government buildings are not open to public recording. Still, they believe they did nothing wrong, and this is an infringement on their First Amendment rights.
1: It's informal in there, and that's all it is, but we're going to kick it up to the appeal process.
0: The group says they plan to continue fighting the decision in court. In Tampa, Jada Williams, Tampa Bay 28.
3: Yeah, I mean, so what were you going to add to it? Because listen, Warren, I wish you the best, my friend. I just wish you knew that you're looking like a fool, like you are, and you're going to lose. That's all I'm going to say. That's what I predict. You're going to look like a fool, more so than you are now, and you lose, or this gets dropped. That's my prediction. Now, if I'm wrong, let me save this tape.
4: Yes.
3: Tuesday, September 29, 49 minutes into the program. If I'm wrong, Warren... If I'm wrong, I will make a $5,000 donation from my foundation to any reputable charity of your choosing. If I'm wrong.
2: Wrong specifically about what's...
3: Meaning if this
2: is going to survive yes, summary judgment?
3: Yes.
2: Or goes past that?
3: No. If it goes past that, then the verdict. If he wins or and winning would include a settlement, Dan.
2: Mm-hmm.
3: Winning would include a settlement.
2: Mm-hmm.
3: If he loses, then,
2: either summary judgment or the final result.
3: Yeah,
2: then you win.
3: Yeah, but if it makes it past summary judgment and goes to a full blown lawsuit and it's not settled and you prevail, you win as well. You also win if the Tampa settles with you and you're not found and you're adjudicated not guilty. So, Dan, even if the, whatever deal they would come up with, that's, certainly not in my advantage. So, you know what? I put my money where my mouth is, my friend. Otherwise, I think me winning is this thing getting dropped and you looking stupid. So, Dan, what were the two things you're going to add to that? Let me make sure he gets that message.
4: Will do.
3: And Warren, I appreciate, maybe you should listen more often. You know what, Warren, I would have no problem with you being a contributor to the program, calling up, once a month and giving us, the state of the sap. I'd love to be your friend again. I'd love to be your friend again. But as critical as you are of me and the names that you call me and what have you, I don't think that's very cool, but I'd forgive you. I have nothing to hide, Warren. I'll literally put you on the air and let you just dress me down and tell me all of your problems. I'll be like, Sap, go. And then you can just spew out for 5 straight minutes, and then I'll stop you and I'll rebut. And then I'll say, go ahead, and let you just spew out again, and then I'll rebut. So, Sap, you have an open invitation to defend yourself on this particular program at any time. This isn't a one-way conversation where, most sports guys would say something about Sap, not knowing that he would ever hear it or want the opportunity to, refute it from said talk show host. Well, I'm giving you the opportunity. You know how to get a hold of me. I got your number, I think. You know what, Dan? Should I text him on the number that I think? No, or should I continue to use you as a... I don't think I should have conversations with him.
2: Well, I mean, if you want, random text showing up for the next couple of days at all times of the day,
3: no.
2: Feel free. I'll be happy to share you share his number with you.
3: So, just...
2: Because he was texting me like 11 right. o'clock last night.
3: What I'm saying, Dan, is this. If he offer him, again, continue to offer him real estate on the air, uninterrupted real estate, continue to offer him that. Do you have a couple points? Or
2: yes.
3: Okay, go ahead.
2: First of all,
3: in wrapping this whole thing up, we almost went an hour.
4: Yes.
2: Okay, so I can get this out in about a minute and a half.
3: Go ahead, bud.
2: Okay, first thing is, I don't think his lawyer would file the federal lawsuit without a good faith belief that he would have some success. Secondly, I think he'll survive summary judgment because the facts are in dispute. Thirdly, there's a confounding issue here, and that is the fact that the meeting was next to him and the meeting was disturbed. So there's a couple elements to this. Number one is they can trespass you if you're disrupting a public proceeding. However, they can't trespass you if they just don't like you, they don't want you there. And so there's a question as to what was this disruption. Plus, there's a new rule in the City Council of Tampa called Rule Number 5. And Rule 5 states that if you're in a city council meeting, which he was not, they have to, and you're being disruptive, they have to give you a warning and an opportunity to be docile and comply to the warning and not be disruptive anymore before they kick you out. That did not happen, but he wasn't in the meeting. But the person that with the authority was the guy leading the meeting, saying that you're disrupting the meeting and I'm kicking you out. So
3: now, is any of that compounded or in taken in consideration that he's already on a trespassing warrant?
2: The warnings are the trespass is usually for the day. So the fact that this is, you know, months after his initial trespass.
3: Well, it'd be interesting to know how long that trespass, yes. You know, like that's
2: they'll trespass you forever, Bubba. Those trespasses are for the day.
3: No, they're not. they you can put whatever time frame you want on there.
2: But when you are disruptive at city council, those trespasses are for the day.
3: Hey Alexa, when you're trespassed in the state of Florida, how long is it for?
4: Florida trespass isn't a set time thing. It's a misdemeanor up to 60 days in jail and a $500 fine for a simple case. If you're armed or refuse to leave, it jumps to a third-degree felony, up to 5 years behind bars and a $5 K fine.
2: So a trespass, Bubba, could be defined for, you know, a day or for a longer period.
3: Like I said, I think it's the determination of the person that's issuing it or the whatever agency's that you're in trespassing's policy.
2: And either the city council is usually a day. That's their policy.
3: Well, I don't necessarily.
5: No, yes, so the city council one that he got was for the day. I don't know about the first one.
3: Okay.
5: But that one
2: I
5: was
2: I think they were
5: for
2: both for the day. I think they were both day trespasses, which I don't know why you'd even fight that.
3: Yeah, So
2: the whole point of this is, Bubba, if they trespassed him because they didn't want him around, then he has an opportunity to have a case. If they trespassed him because they warned him, he continued to be disruptive, and then they said, now you're leaving, then they have a case. Then they have a defense. So it really becomes a question of fact. And that's why it will survive a summary judgment, because the facts are disputed.
3: There you go. I'm not going to argue.
2: I don't know how it's going to survive if it goes to trial or get settled.
3: You're looking at it legally, which is probably the correct lens to look through this. I'm looking at it as it's a person that knows Sapp, that's a fan of his work, is in the media, and knows him personally. And I'm just and then he at that and when I give my opinion of what he's doing. He comes back with in a combative type way, calls me names, fat ass, lame ass, calls me Tom, not Todd, and even Todd in itself is being a dick because I prefer Bubba. And so when you call me Todd, it's just you being a dick because even my mom calls me Bubba. I prefer Bubba.
5: It looks like in the city of Tampa, it looks like for City Hall or any buildings, it all could depend, but 180 to 365 days.
3: Oh, hold on, Dan. There you go. Trespassing in the state of Florida a lot of times is controlled by the agency's policy.
5: Yeah, it says officers fill it in.
3: So I was right.
2: But he was trespassed for a day. He was trespassed for a day.
5: For the council,
2: council meeting, it was a day trespass.
5: But the city hall one, it has not said how long. So it could be 180 to 360 days.
3: You know what? Listen, at this point, Dan said his piece and stuck up for Sapp. I don't think that Dan is wrong in his in how he peels this onion and in his interpretation of it legally. And I'm not looking at it through a legal lens. Dan could be very well right. And I appreciate you sticking up for the show and continuing to ask that one particular question, which I think this whole thing hinges upon. So I think you did a great job. And just the only thing I'd like for you to do is to make sure he understands he has an invitation to be on the show. That I don't want to fight him, that I never called him a pussy. In fact, to the contrary, I'm a pussy compared to you. If we want to talk about physicality, man on man, you'd whip my ass, bro. I'd never call you a pussy. Do I think it's a pussy move that what you're doing to this municipality? Yeah, I think that's kind of being a pussy.
5: Well, technically, all you said was don't be a pussy and come on the show.
3: Yeah, well, there you go. I guess I did say, don't be a pussy.
2: You didn't call him a pussy.
3: No, I said, don't be a pussy and come on the show.
2: Like, I remember hearing the word. I just don't remember the context of the word.
3: I can't believe I worded it like that. That brilliantly covers my ass. Man, I'm brilliant when I'm not even trying, Warren.
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0: completely... I am so sorry, Joseph Telzica. $50 yesterday on the PayPal. That's huge. Thank you. Lummy, now, is it true that the Bubba Army app, the one that we've talked about for well over a year, is now officially available? I got to watch. Is now officially available?
1: Definitely on the Apple, yes.
0: Yeah. Is officially available?
1: Yeah, Apple, I believe Google.
2: Congratulations.
1: Google should be at any time.
0: So right now you can get it on the app.
1: Yes.
0: I mean, you can get it on the App Store.
1: Yes, sir.
0: Let me take this phone call real fast. So anyway, Joseph Telzica yesterday on the PayPal Venmo Cash App at the Bubba Army. Appreciate it. Also, let me Bubba Army Shop, Bubba Army Store. Bubba Army Merch has the remaining volumes of Alpha 26. I don't know. I think there's like maybe a dozen bottles left. You can get them. I think they're $19.99. Alpha 27 will be out soon. The new Lasker NASCAR-inspired shirts will be out soon. And then the new Bubba Army redesign one-off Willie deal. You know, the new logo?
1: Oh, yeah.
0: That'll be up. I think that'll probably be the third piece that gets here. Sir, you said you had a question for Dr. Dan?
2: You have a new logo?
3: Yes, I did. Las Vegas Mario, how are you guys doing today?
0: Hey, Las Vegas Mario, go ahead. Lummy, do you have a picture of our new logo?
1: See if I
0: think I do. I'll show
2: it more
0: Dan.
2: Gender neutral?
0: I'm going to show Dan here in a minute. Las Vegas Mario, go ahead.
3: Oh, hey, Dr. Dan, can I ask you a quick question?
2: Of course.
3: Yeah, so I had a question. My brother he has a cancer of the esophagus, and he's deciding to, like, let it go. He says that the treatment is too evasive. Like, is that true? Like, doing treatment for cancer of the esophagus, is that, I don't know where to go. Doctors won't talk to me, so I thought I'd call you to just ask, is it really evasive? Like, you know, he's just given up. He lost his son when he was two. You know, he's been divorced, and he just doesn't want to, like, go to do treatment. But I guess my question is it pretty hard, the treatment, or is there,
0: When Dan gets done medically telling you what the answer is, I do have a firsthand, very, very, very close friend that went through something similar, and I'll tell you his how it happened, you know, how what his synopsis of this particular question would be. But Dan, medically, go ahead and answer it.
2: When you have cancer of the esophagus, it's usually adenocarcinoma. And when you have adenocarcinoma of your, you know, GI tract from the esophagus to the stomach to the intestines to the colon to the rectum, it's usually catastrophic. It's very difficult to cure once it's gone into the lymph nodes. The reconstruction would require taking out all the lymph nodes, a big chunk of his esophagus, and then they'd reconstruct it with a piece of his small intestine. It's a massive reconstructive operation, and so it does have its own, you know, morbidity, and it probably won't make too much of a difference if he's got metastatic cancer. Finally, because he's already given up, no matter what happens, he's not going to do well, because once you've given up, your body also gives up.
0: Now, Dan, when somebody gives up, and so the people that are treating you are recommending that you go through radiation and chemotherapy, and so that's what their recommendation are. You, a lot of old-timers, and in this particular incident, they're like, you know, no, it's just, it's too taxing, it's just too long of a journey, I'm just going to let it go. Does it usually really accelerate where, you know, at that point, I mean, does that, like, when you say, I'm just letting it go, on something like that, are you talking 6 months, a year, 2 years? Like, what are you talking? Like, just roughly thereabouts.
2: It depends on how advanced it is, but, you know, usually 4 to 12 months.
0: Oh, that fast. Wow. So now this is your brother?
3: Yeah, this is my brother. He's just done. I mean, I think
0: how old is he?
3: He's 55.
0: All right, so he's 50. I mean, he's still got a whole life to live.
2: That's belly cancer age. The 50s is when people get their belly cancers.
0: What do you mean? Yeah.
2: People don't get adenocarcinoma of the intestinal tract in their 30s or in their 80s. It happens in your 50s. That's a disease that people get in their 50s.
0: Now, sir, I will tell you this. I had a good friend of mine that had not esophageal cancer, but he had throat cancer. He had cancer of the throat, like, Dan, you know, like up in, you know, your throat part.
2: Right.
0: And he was misdiagnosed and end up finally going to the Cleveland Clinic. They found it and were able to treat it, but the treatment, the radiation of your throat and then the chemotherapy, he had to go to, I think there was 22 sessions he had to go to. And Dan, when they did the radiation, he had to get, they put him like in one of those neck braces, and then he had to stay still on a table for 45 minutes in this particular neck brace mechanism while they shot radiation in him. And he almost quit like two different times. He's like, it was so bad, and it was so, it was so evasive and so over the top brutal that, and this is one of the strongest guys I know, that he almost quit two different times, but he did. He went through the treatment. Now here's the one thing that your brother might want to consider. My buddy went through the treatment. It was 22 like sessions of hell where you had to sit in this, we had to lay down on a this table in this permanent neck breaks that elongates your neck so they can shoot radiation in the side of your neck, and you have to put, you have to continually live with Vaseline on the side of your neck or you're going to get radiation burns, and then the chemotherapy. But he, it did cure him, like he's cancer free.
2: That's great.
0: And he had it pretty bad, and he's been cancer free now for going on 5 years. And you know, and so good. I mean, there.
2: The difference though, Bubba, is a lot of times in the pharynx when you get it, it's a squamous cell cancer, and if it's a little further down into the esophagus, it's more of a adenocarcinoma, which doesn't do as well. So it kind of depends on the other.
0: So Las Vegas Mario, here's the deal. Like, you know, Dan has medically told you, you're talking, you know, 4 months to a year. That's kind of sad. I mean, like, you know, does your brother know that? Like, that's what he has left? I mean, does he have any idea? Yeah. Has anybody shot him straight?
3: Yeah, they did. And once he heard the treatment, he's just like, that's too evasive. I'm not doing it. And like I said, he lost his son at two, and he's been divorced. He's been alone. And he's just like, it's just time. I don't want to, you know, go through this. I'm just going to live out my life and enjoy the rest of the couple months I have and go from there. I didn't know because nobody was telling me. I mean, I Googled it, how evasive the treatment was, but, you know, sometimes reading those big words, I'm not a doctor, so I thought I'd ask Dr. Dan how evasive that was.
2: And this brings up a really important question and conversation. And that is, at what point do we say enough is enough and it's okay?
3: Yeah.
2: It's okay that I'm dying. And I think sometimes in America specifically, we try to, we even do it with our pets. We hold on just a little too long sometimes when things are really like there's no hope. And so there may be hope still. He may have an opportunity for a cure. Certainly an opportunity for, you know, treatment, which would sometimes be called palliative, because if his esophagus gets a big tumor and gets obstructed, he won't be able to eat. Then he's going to need a PEG, which is like a gastric tube where they put a catheter through your stomach and through your skin of your abdomen into your stomach to feed you, because he's going to have problems eating. And then he's going to have, you know, he's going to waste away, and he's going to end up with a blockage. And so all these things are problems. And sometimes a reconstruction doesn't necessarily cure your cancer, but makes those last 12 months or 6 months a little bit easier so that you don't, you know, have this like massive obstruction and require a feeding tube or a PEG or, you know, one of those other things that are quite disruptive. So it's a fine line, and it's really difficult. But the bottom line is, once the person that's sick gives up, everyone needs to give up.
3: Yeah,
2: because there's nothing that's going to happen. He will die, and you want to make him as comfortable as possible. You want to give him those last memories. You want to give other people in the family those last memories to get together. And it's sad, and it's part of the circle of life, but it's, you know, it sounds like he just needs to kind of wind down his operations and go quietly into the night. And I'm sorry.
3: Yeah, he is. And he accepted that. So I'm sorry, boys. I didn't mean to be a downer on the show, but thank you, Dr. Den. That really helped. And thank you, Bubba. And thanks, Lummy, for taking my call. You guys have a great day.
0: All right, man. Las Vegas, Mario. Appreciate it. Lummy, again, I'm scrambling around to try to get my feeds back up. So I don't even really, I don't think I pushed the how exciting that I was. Completely just treading water, trying to get to the phone call, trying to restore. We had a major meltdown here, but I'm trying to, like, you know, not necessarily make it a big deal. I'm trying to get through it without people, you know, without bitching about it too much. That being said, I don't know that we, you know, made as big of a deal as we probably should have with regards to, you know, our app is available now. And it's been something that we've been working on for I don't know how long. And one of the main things, and by the way, the app is free. We thought we were going to have to charge $10 for it, and they told me how much it's going to cost to upkeep it for the year. And I'm like, I'll just eat that cost, even though it is several thousands of dollars. I'll eat it because, you know, the exposure that people and the satisfaction and how efficient it is to listen to the show audibly through the app. So go to it's right now. It's only available on Apple. Supposedly Google Android. What in a couple, maybe a day.
1: I mean, at any day.
0: Yeah. So we got the approval from Apple. So if you got an Apple based phone, go to your app store, type in Bubba Army. It's right there. It's free to download, and it's also it's CarPlay. Like it goes right into your CarPlay.
4: It's easy to find if you do Bubba Army HQ.
0: Yeah, or but I think when I typed in Bubba Army, it was the first one up too. I think
4: for me, I had to do the HQ. It depends on each person.
0: But anyway, yeah, it's just the standard black and white Bubba Army logo, right?
4: Yes.
0: And then download it. It's free, and then it's really a quick and efficient interface into how to listen to the and I think you can fast forward and rewind I think you can, they have the features there, pause, right?
1: Yeah, they have all that capabilities. Yes.
0: Yeah, so they got all that and more, and then it also it sends you to Bubba Army HQ, which if you register, by the way, you can listen to the show, not give us any of your information, just hit play and it's going to play the live show. But if you'd want to go back and listen to, you know, or replays or things like that, then you have to, you know, there's different levels of membership. One is free, and then one's like, $5.99 a month, and the other one's like $9.99 a month.
4: Yes.
0: But if you, in the lieutenant setting, if you pay for an entire year, is it 109 or 99? I think it's 109.
1: It's 109.
0: It's 109. It saves you $20. But here's the deal. It qualifies you. It gives you a $500 credit for BARP. So if you buy the lieutenant annual status, Paula, our girl who does billing, she gets a report of everybody, Lummy, that signed up for the lieutenant yearly. We get that list. Ashley has that. And you automatically get a $500 discount to BARP. So your BARP total at that point would be, $1,500. So, you know, and let me through merchandise and like that. Hell, you can practically qualify for BARP.
1: Yes.
0: So, anyway, go get our app. Yeah, anywhere you can, the Apple and the Apple Store. And then tomorrow or the next couple of days, it'll be available on Google Android. And you know what? That's where our biggest upside is with regards to financially, is to continue to build and make Bubba Army HQ as many subscribers as we can get. That's where our real money is, where we could really make some really good, big gains, if you will, is if we could really blow up Bubba Army HQ. And at the end of the day, I was on it yesterday, and even on the lowest level, you can go into the search engine and type anything. I typed in Larry Bird, and it, you know, gave me like 7 Larry Bird stuffs. Type in Hulk Hogan. The search engine on Bubba Army HQ is, you could put Dan Diaco, Dr. Diaco, Jay Diaco, Tom Bean, Tara Clem, you know, whatever. And,
1: if okay. You're not on Messenger, I sent you a link, just so you can show it to him.
0: All right, I gotta move a couple things over here to get to my Messenger. I had it open earlier, then you guys zoomed me here. Okay, thank you, Lummy, for. All right, hold on, I don't know if that was the right time, Lummy. You can see I'm dying over here, bro. Yeah, and now you got me opening up 10 different boxes to get to one year box. And oh my God, Lummy.
1: I was just trying to show for the app.
0: I know, yeah. I know. But when you throw me a curveball, admit, like, you know what I'm saying? You squirrel me.
1: Yeah, sorry.
0: And then I get squirreled, and then I lose, and I sound and look stupid. Now, Lummy, is this the app that we're going to show everybody now?
1: Yes.
0: All right. And this is what it looks like?
1: Yeah, it's from the App Store.
0: Fantastic.
1: So that's what you're going to see.
0: That's what you're going to see. Download it. And it's 18 and up, but download it. But more importantly, man, go to that lieutenant annual deal. get that and get you $500 off for BARP or any level if you want, including free. If you just type in your information, create a screen name and an email, then you're a grunt, and that's free. And you can listen to the show and navigate around. You were telling me about you got a speed ticket.
1: Yeah, I got a speeding ticket.
0: Hold on. They got these speed cameras all throughout Tampa.
2: What?
0: They got these speed cameras all throughout Tampa, and Lemmy got hit with one, and they are targeting school zones, and school zones like are effective like 8 a.m. or 7 a.m. to 5 p.m. So for that entire time period, it's minus 10 miles per hour of the posted speed limit. So a 45 is a 35.
1: No, this one was 45 to 20.
0: Yeah, 45 to 20. And you're just zipping through there like at, you know, 1 in the afternoon or noon, like we all do. And it shoots you.
1: It caught me right when I popped in. I was 11 over. And they hit you with 10 over.
0: Now,
1: so.
0: Dan, is that constitutional with regards to they can't prove you were in that car? They can't prove you were driving it?
2: They don't have to. The car gets the ticket, and there's no points.
0: So hold on. That's
2: how they get around that.
0: No points.
2: And the car gets
0: the ticket.
2: It's like the red light cameras. You're not getting the ticket. The car gets the ticket.
0: Mm. How much? And do they conveniently make the ticket like $137?
1: $100.
0: Oh yeah. So they make it so that you don't even want to fight.
2: Fighting costs $150.
0: I mean, yeah, fighting it costs $500.
2: No, it's go to the ticket clinic.
0: Oh, okay.
2: That's the easiest way to fight a ticket in Tampa Bay is the ticket clinic or those places like the ticket clinic, and they have a relationship, and the thing goes away, and it's usually under $200.
0: Really? Let me when we return because we're way late. I got to catch up. I hope Gary's slicing and dicing that sap short that we gave him, but it was. I mean, Lemmy, you could make 10 pieces of audio on that.
1: Oh yes, yeah,
0: and the more you make, Gary, the more Warren's going to watch
1: and make Dr. Dan get more text messages.
0: Yeah, get more text messages. One to fight me, Lemmy. I should say I'll fight you, and we have this big fight, and you know, put 3,000-5,000 people in a place, and then as soon as he hits me one time, I just fall over. Like, I mean, just like one jab, and I just kind of leave myself open and get one little jab, and I just fall over completely knocked out. 1, 2, 3, 4, 5, 10 out.
2: It's like a Tyson fight.
0: Yeah. When we return, man, so much to talk about. Oh, man. Did you see that hit that the guy put on Justin Hurts last night?
1: Yeah.
2: Jalen Hurts.
0: I mean, Jalen Hurts.
1: Yeah. Yeah, he got up. He got up from it.
0: He did.
2: I like Jalen Hurts. He's a tough guy. I got no problems with him.
0: It reminds me of, as we play this, was the guy thrown out of the game?
1: No.
0: He didn't get thrown out?
1: No, he didn't get thrown out.
0: Remember the hit that Sapp put on Chad Clifton?
1: Oh, yeah.
0: Now that was dirty.
1: Well, yeah. I mean, the hit was like, on the other side of the field?
0: I'm trying to find it.
2: Oh, is that when the guy had like a fumble return and he hit the guy broadside?
0: And it's kind of...
2: Coach went after him afterwards?
0: Mike Sherman, the coach, went after him. It's kind of the unspoken rule amongst, like, if you are a football player... And, you know, like much like when the Falcons, Lemmy and the Lions a few years ago gathered around a guy that was hurt. And so at the end of the day, man, you're out there going against, you know, the Packers are trying to smash the Buccaneers and the Buccaneers are trying to smash the Packers. But there comes a point where, like, you don't want to get dirty. You don't want to hit a guy and blow out his knee and ruin his career. You know, so you kind of take care of the guys a little bit. So, like, if there's an interception and there's a quarterback or a tackle that's, you know, 60 yards from the ball and are not trying to go be part of the play and they're just kind of running off the field, you don't blindside them. You know, at the end of the day, you're all part of the players' union, and you try to take care of your guy, and you throw a real badass block on him when you can, but you don't try to ever cheap shot a guy, because that guy's out there, you know, trying to make a living like you are. And now, when it's head-to-head, and, you know, I'm the guard, and there's a defensive lineman in front of me, and the ball's going right over and I try to take that guy's head off. And the guy, that's in
2: play. But he's ready for it.
0: Yeah, and he's ready for it.
2: And he's trained for it, and he's prepared for it, and it's fair.
0: Sapp put this hit on a guy named Chad Clifton one time. He was an offensive tackle for the Packers, and Favre had thrown a pick, and Favre and the tackle were just kind of... They weren't trying to tackle the guy. They were completely
2: jogging towards the play.
0: They were actually jogging, I think, towards their sidelines, maybe.
1: No, they were kind of like lollygagging, you know, toward, like, they were in the...
0: And then Sapp put it on a guy. I'm trying to find the hit. I see that I can find the confrontation that he had. Then Mike Sherman, the head coach of SAP, told him on the way out, because, you know, listen, that was a cheap hit. That was bull crap. And then guess what SAP tried to do? What did you guys know? Remember what he did?
1: Yeah.
0: He tried to fight him.
2: Mm-hmm.
0: He tried to fight the head coach.
1: Tried to fight a 60-year-old man.
0: Yeah, tried to fight that 60-year-old man like he's trying with me.
1: I said it to you.
0: You did?
1: Yeah, you said that you had to fat.
0: I'll play it.
1: Time.
0: I'll play it next, okay?
5: He's hit the rattler. What comes next? We can only guess. The Bubba the Love Sponge Show returns after these words.

0: hold up a picture of our new... This is now... I want to make sure everybody understands. This isn't our new logo. Like, this is... We're going to maybe start using this logo on some stuff. But, you know, the old school Bubba
1: Army... It's not replacing it. It's complementing it.
0: Yes, we're adding to our logo selection. So it'll never phase out. You know, the old one will, you know... But we're going to start phasing this in on some stuff. You know, including a new one-off shirt. Do you like it?
1: I love it.
0: Yeah. You know, it'll be available.
1: I like the distressed metal look. You still got the chevrons and the stars.
0: Yeah.
1: I like it.
0: Yeah, there you go. So we'll have that up soon. Available on shirt and, you know, maybe some hats and sweatshirts and what have you. But, you know, it won't replace. It's just going to add to. So the Chicago Bears... last night, I mean, this was very much an upset, was it not?
2: Yes, it was.
0: I mean,
2: Keenum looked good.
0: I mean, the Chicago Bears were on their third quarterback, Casey Keenum. That guy's been around.
2: He's like 45.
1: Is he old?
2: He's old. He's like 40, I think.
1: And then who's the second quarterback? What happened to him? I know Caleb went down, but then what happened to the other guy?
0: I don't know.
1: He just sucked?
0: I don't know. Anyway, the Bears got that ass 27-7 over the Eagles. I think the Eagles might have been a touchdown favorite because Caleb Williams was, you know,
2: he's 3.5 points.
0: 3.5 points. Okay, almost four. I think I saw it 4 somewhere. I mean, the Bears got Casey Keenum versus Jalen Hurts.
2: Yes,
0: and Chicago got that ass. Very much an upset. Here, there was one play. I have to turn the volume down. And this is where Jalen Hurts is rolling. Let me make sure I turn the volume down. Yes, he's rolling to his strong side, which is his right side. He's rolling, getting out of the pocket. He decides to kind of tuck it up and go. I think he gets like 4, 5, 6 yards. And he's going out of bounds. And then a Chicago Bear cornerback, defensive back, safety goes and just clobbers him. Here it is. It looks like there was probably a holding call, too.
1: Yeah, from the location of the flags.
2: Yeah.
0: So did it get offsetting?
1: No. From the location of the flag, that's a holding penalty.
0: I understand that, but they also got, you know, quarterback intention. They got, you know, the Bears got flagged for roughing the quarterback, targeting intentional.
2: Yeah, it was offset.
0: Like, so it was offset?
2: Yeah.
0: Wow. So watch this. You can see that, like, he's not clearly out of bounds. Like, not...
1: He's totally out of bounds when he makes contact.
0: Yeah, I mean, like right there, he's out of bounds.
1: He's out of bounds.
0: So at that point, you got to uncoil, don't you?
1: Yeah.
0: You got to pull up, if you will. Now, we can't, you know, we don't know if we have the skill set to do that, but certainly a guy on this caliber needs to hold back. This is what you don't do. Oh, that's going to get... It's not a wonder it didn't get him an ejection.
1: It probably should have.
0: And then here's a different angle at it, and this is really...
2: What's going to hurt this guy is that he drops his head. And puts a shoulder into it.
0: Yeah, like right there, he's not looking as if the guy has already committed himself to being out of bounds.
1: His toes out.
0: This guy is already pre-coiled.
2: Exactly.
0: So right there, you know, right there, you know he's going out of bounds. You got to uncoil. He coils. Bam. Here it goes. Bam. Now... In that pose there, you've got to land. That is not a favorable. That's not favorable, right, Dan? For your back, your hips, your neck, your shoulder. I mean,
1: he's horizontal.
0: I mean, there's
1: horizontal. His feet are as high as his head.
0: Yeah, now higher. Look at this. So at this point, Dan, I mean, you know, you're looking at a broken tailbone. You're looking at a concussion. You're looking at separated elbows, you know, shoulders. You know, if you were to be... Put your hands back and try to brace right there, Dan. That's in play, right?
1: Right, yep.
0: Yep, that's in play.
1: Plus, you could run into something.
0: Yeah, man. Right here. Check this out. I mean, even though it was on the shoulder. Look at
1: that. It's clearly a hit out of bounds. It's a penalty, and I would have very strongly considered ejection if I was a referee. And you know, these guys are stupid to do. No.
2: It's a game changer. I mean, he went to the blue tent, and then what's his name, the redhead, Dalton threw INT. So well, he's in the
0: Here's
2: tent.
0: Sapp.
3: What?
0: And they're asking Sapp if there's one play that you could take back, which would it be? And then Sapp, in very much like the way Sapp does it, is Sapp says the Chad Clifton play. which is the play that's probably one of the dirtiest hits I've ever... Let me just... one of the dirtiest legal hits I've ever seen. This is not illegal. That's why there wasn't a flag. It wasn't illegal. When you're on the playing field, now they have some quarterback protections. They specifically let me have like pick six and run back quarterback protections. Like you can block the quarterback as a regular, but you can't pancake a quarterback.
2: No.
0: Meaning like if the quarterback throws a pick six and he's the guy that's trying to get the tackle, you can block him. And you can truck over him and you can stiff arm him, but you can't crack back or you can't do any of that. I think because of this particular penalty, it made the league change its rules, didn't it?
2: Yeah, the SAP rule. But then also,
0: is there called a SAP rule?
2: Yeah, I think it's
0: really? Like, it's where you can't. I think it's where you can't. You can't do this. You can't blind.
2: The problem too is he launched into him.
0: Yeah,
2: he launched into it.
0: SAP, in full SAP motion, in full SAP MO, this guy asked him, you know, if there's one play you could take back, what would it be? And he says, Chad Clifton. And then you're thinking, well, wow, maybe SAP is remorseful and like, you know, sad. And after he took out Chad Clifton, Mike Sherman, the head coach of the Packers, had a word with SAP on the sideline. And SAP then, what's he says? He kept saying, put a jersey on, trying to fight the guy, telling the guy to put a jersey on and we'll go head to head.
2: So the Warren Sapp rule is rules that hits are unnecessary or unavoidable.
0: Yeah.
2: You can avoid it.
0: So here it is. So you think Sapp's going to say he's sorry, and then right at the very end where he has the opportunity to say he's sorry, he said the guy was in the hospital for like a week and they wanted me to call him up or go see him and say I'm sorry. And the guy goes, did you? And Sapp says, nope. So you think maybe when he mentions the one play that he'd like to take back, you're like, oh, maybe Sapp's going to babyface here. And, that would be admirable for Sapp to say, you know what? I regret that. I hurt a guy. I don't want to ever hurt my fellow, NFL Players Association guy. He's in my union. I want to be combative with him when I'm going head on head, but I'm not going to cheap shot the guy and potentially ruin his career and take family, take money out of his family's mouth. He's just trying to feed his family like you are. And you take him out, that's not, that's not what NFL guys do to NFL guys. And so you think he might be a little bit remorseful, and then he saps it up and goes right to the dick mode.
3: Play, would you like to banish from your memory?
4: I like to take the hit with Chad Clifton away.
5: He lays out Clifton.
0: This might be one of, this is like, you can, and here's what's wrong with it. Clifton, you can clear, if you're Warren Sapp, you can clearly see that Clifton's looking elsewhere, right?
2: Yes.
0: And that he does not see you coming. And then Sapp just doesn't, he coils. This is unbelievable.
5: Boy, he launched himself on that one.
0: So Sherman tells him, that's, chicken shiz, you're a play. And Sapp, rather than to take it, he instantaneously engages, tells him to put a jersey on so they can fight.
4: And then that.
0: You're so tough, put a jersey on.
6: Put a jersey on. You're so tough, put a jersey on.
4: But the guy, he got hurt. He hit the ground and he was in the hospital and, he expressed that he would have liked me to call him. And...
3: what?
0: So hold on.
4: And?
0: Nope.
1: Just shakes his head no.
0: Let me just play the last little bit again.
4: Expressed that he would have liked me to call him. And?
3: What?
0: That's a pretty dick move, man. That's a pretty dick move when all you had to do is call the guy up and say, hey, listen, bro, I didn't mean to hurt you. Sorry.
1: I think the other day he should take back is the day he chose some of those outfits.
0: Yeah, true.
2: Yeah, it looks like Clifton, for a while there, he couldn't walk without having someone help him. So.
0: Yeah, Clifton was, I don't know if he was ever the same since. I don't know if he went on to, I don't know if that just...
2: Yeah, he played, he got under a contract with the Packers. He recovered decently. He played 10 years.
0: This footage here. Oh, my Lord. This elderly truck driver, Gene Breeden, set out on the road with an 80,000-pound semi... like Buzzard Bob, old timer out there, gear jamming, FTE, full trucker effect. He, by the way, he was just 1 kilometer into his journey. So, Dan, how far is a kilometer? Is that
1: 0.62 miles?
0: So it's like
1: Two-thirds of a mile?
0: Like 66% of a mile.
1: Yeah, almost two-thirds of a mile.
0: As he drank, as the drink he took while at the wheel went down the wrong way, like I'm assuming, you know, sometimes when you take a drink and you get it. Dan, what scientifically or medically, what's happened when you drink a drink and it goes down, you know, the wrong way? What's happened?
1: It's going into your trachea instead of your esophagus, and it goes into your lungs, and you gag.
0: Do you normally have like a flapper? That,
1: yeah, you have a flap.
0: And so
1: it usually goes around the flap.
0: You just mistimed the flap, right?
1: Right.
0: Yeah.
1: And older people have problems swallowing, and sometimes that flap doesn't work as well.
0: Anyway, he drank a drink that went down the wrong way. Breeden suddenly found himself breathless and began losing control of the vehicle. The footage captured by the cabin camera, the driver is seen thrown from his seat before losing consciousness. The truck weighing tons continues to move uncontrollably down the road. So this is Buzzard Bob, and it looks just like Buzzard Bob. Did Buzzard Bob retire? I heard he's not trucking anymore because his health isn't too good.
2: Yeah, I think he retired a couple years ago.
0: Is his health okay, though? Is Buzzard Bob?
2: He's in chat a lot, so.
0: Buzzard Bob, are you okay? How old are you now, 100? Do you still eat ass?
1: This is why they don't let pilots fly without medical approval up in their elderly ages. Because if this happens on a plane, you know, you now have like, you know, a terrorist.
0: You got a co-pilot. That's why they always have co-pilots,
1: right?
0: And he's ready to take over. Chances are both guys aren't going to have heart attacks at the same time, right?
1: But if it's a single engine regular plane like Dave's, he doesn't need to have a co-pilot.
0: No, you're right.
2: But Dr. Dan, how does it if he takes a sip and then he can't catch his breath?
0: His drink. It's going down the wrong way. Look at he starts kind of choking.
1: Oh, he's choking. Okay. At that point, he should have hit the brakes.
0: Yeah.
1: And gotten out of that thing.
0: His flap, Lummy, your food flap's messed up. Your water flap's messed up. At this man, you smashed the brakes, right? Start spinning up a little bit.
1: Man, he's just turning red.
0: He's full blown. Yeah. I mean, he's full blown out of here. Look. Yeah.
1: Oh, wow.
0: And you got 80,000 pounds. Man. Wow.
1: Does he flip it?
0: I don't know. That's all you get.
2: He lived, so.
0: He lived. I was going to run through a couple of these, Lummy, before we get into our main topic, which is the Clancy lone juror finally spoke, and he's also filing lawsuits. And I mean, this poor guy has been so doxxed and so gaslit, and he's like, he gets death threats. He might have to move. The entire community hates him.
1: He has real damages.
0: He's got real damages, and it's like an unprecedented federal situation. Like, people have never, this has never happened before. And so the judicial system and all these legal people are like, man, a juror is it's very sacred, and never are they outed or questioned or indicted or anything like this. And 60 Minutes, has a special of the 11 that went against you. And so you're this lone juror. And, you know, think about, you know, just every day, Dan, in the municipalities of America, there's probably, you know, a couple hung juries every day. I mean, think about the tens of thousands of courtrooms that are in, you know, every little, you know, like Lake City and Polk County. I mean, think about
1: state court, right? Yeah, it's state court.
0: Every county has a courtroom.
1: Yep.
0: You know, and there's what, 80 counties, 60 counties in Florida. So the average state has, I don't know, anywhere probably from like
1: 30 counties,
0: 30 to 80 counties,
1: so
0: right?
1: 1,500 to 2,000 counties.
0: Hold on here. Hey Alexa, how many counties does the state of Texas have?
7: Texas rolls with 254 counties.
0: Yeah, so Jesus. So I mean, you know, you got
1: a couple thousand counties.
0: So there's like, and within those counties, there's probably at least one trial a day.
1: Oh, those counties probably have multiple trials, right? And multiple courtrooms. I mean, so they'll say there's probably five trials a day.
0: Right. So there's probably a hung jury every day. Right.
1: Yep.
0: And how often are these people doxxed and gaslit and outed and ostracized like this poor guy? Not like on a worldwide level.
1: Mm-hmm.
0: Mm-hmm. Like, not just in the, okay, people of the community found out. No. Like, there's been full-blown major network television shows about this lone juror. It never happened.
1: There's whisperings that the defense attorney leaked his name, and he'd be disbarred for that, probably.
0: The Kevin Reddington or whatever?
1: Yeah, the old guy.
0: The salty old dog.
1: Yeah.
0: Yeah.
2: So it says on an average, it's about 5% of all juries.
0: Yeah. So of
1: all
0: juries.
1: There's tons.
0: So, yeah, hey, Alexa, how many state counties make up the United States of America? Right?
1: Yeah, that's a good question.
7: The U.S. runs on 3,144 counties and county equivalents.
0: All right, 3,144. So 3,100 counties in America. Let's say the average county. Let's just say that there's
1: 150 hung juries a day.
0: Yeah. There's 150 hung juries a day
1: in America.
0: A day. And, you know, how many business days are there? You know what? I can probably ask. Hey, Alexa, how many business days are in a fiscal year?
1: 250.
0: Oh.
2: She's been doing
1: five good. Times 52 weeks minus holidays. It's 250.
0: Yeah, so there's 250 business days, right? And there's five a day, right?
2: Yeah.
0: All right. So that would be like 1,000 a day, really, right?
2: Jeez.
0: There's like 1,000 hung juries a day.
1: No. A year.
0: A year. There'd be 1,000, 1,000 hung juries a year. And not a one of them have ever... And are ever outed. Ever. Ever. This is the first time. And this guy now is like scared for his life. He's lawyering up. They're trying to indict him. Like, my Lord. We'll get to that next.
8: 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And he's damn proud of it. The Bubba the Love Sponge Show returns after these words.

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5: Oh, I just finished my... I had a Razzade Mini. And I got... I think Lemmy stocked me up with some Razzade today.
6: Oh, yeah.
5: Some kicking acai. And I think maybe there's a mango crush in there.
6: Well, I'm crushing the mango crush right now.
5: Dan's on the mango right now.
6: The acai, yeah.
5: And I like the minis.
6: Yeah.
5: I feel like I'm wasting less because...
6: They stay cold.
5: They stay cold. And, you know, there'd be sometimes with my other energy drink, like a Monster, for instance, I'd finish like 3/4 of one. Like I needed 8 or 9 ounces, not 17 or 16. 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They're a Florida based company and they're just rolling out. We're on the front side of the Lickness. We're on the new side of the Lickness. They haven't been out that long and they're just now getting distribution.

0: promo code. Yeah, you're on the air.
1: Hey, Bubba, thanks for taking my call, man. Yeah. I just wanted to tell you real quick. You had me up all night last night listening to your Danny Jones interview. Fantastic job. I really enjoyed it. I'm literally just waking up now from it.
0: Yeah, I was
1: up late on that one.
0: How long was it?
1: I think it was like 2.5 hours.
0: Yeah, I did Danny Jones' podcast last week. It dropped yesterday. I think there's a collabo button on our YouTube channel. Yes.
1: It was interesting, like mentor and mentee. You can see the bond between you guys.
0: I enjoy him, and of course Matt Cox, two big local guys that have well over 1 million subscribers on almost all the. I mean, like I think Danny's got 1.3 million on his YouTube, and I think Matt has similar, if not more. And then they got like Danny's clips and Matt's clips, like, so they take their main channel and then fragment it into shorts and clips, and they have like 600,000-700,000 followers for those. And both of those guys are unbelievable in the podcast space, and I'm fortunate to know to both of them.
1: Well, I wanted to share two thoughts that you guys were talking about, just that I know. A friend of mine was very high up in the Secret Service until recently, and I called him after you guys were talking about.
0: Easy.
1: You know, hold on, you guys like
0: buddy,
1: this,
0: you, hold on, you're
1: a lifelong friend of mine.
0: All right, but thanks. It's not that the guy's incredible. You can't drop the F bomb, my friend. Thank you. Yes, go to my YouTube channel if you like, at The Bubba Army, and link it right to Danny Jones' podcast, or better yet, follow Danny Jones. Follow both if you can. And then I did a pretty it's kind of different when I'm being asked the questions. It's a different dynamic that a lot of you might not be familiar with. It's way different than me running, you know, doing my own show and having my co-hosts, and you know, and I kind of navigating where we go is way different than a guy asking me questions about, you know, things that I've done and things. So anyway, Danny Jones, great dude. God, you should see his studios, Dan. One of these days, nice. I'm going to ask Danny if I can bring you by his studios.
2: It's in Tampa?
0: It's in Pinellas County.
2: Okay.
0: And, oh my God. He bought this building that a guy that was worth like $100 million, an old timer, some old businessman in the Tampa area that was worth like 80 or 90 million. And he has this big warehouse that has like an all white floor, and he had his car collection stored in this building. And I would say it's probably 100 by 100, like 10,000
2: square feet.
0: Yes. And so as soon as you walk in, it's all kind of like a big airplane hangar, all wide open and white. Mm-hmm. And then to the left is like a sauna, a workout room with a sauna and a cold plunge and a full weight room and, you know, mats to roll around on and like an MMA kind of training deal. And then there's this big, bar area that's got these big, like theater seating and a pool table, and then a full blown, like regular bar, like you would see like at, like, what's that real fancy place that Jeff owns downtown?
2: Bouillon.
0: Like a Bouillon type bar. And that's like the man cave. Then he's got a studio. And then in the very middle, he's got these two big couches and then cars. So it's unbelievable. I got to take you one day.
2: I'd love to see it.
0: You're going to want to build one. I know you are.
2: Yeah.
0: So anyway, it's now got its own name. It's called everybody in the world, if you just mention this name, Clancy Loanger, right? Like,
2: yeah.
0: Everybody knows what you're talking. Like, you be saying, hey, 9/11, Clancy Loanger, Kennedy assassination, war on Iran. You know, like, there's just things that get labeled, and that's what they are. And they're like, you know, people in Americana, they know what that means. If you mention anything, hey, tell me about where you were for 9/11. Everybody knows what you're talking about.
2: Or Clancy Holdout.
0: Yeah, like, or, hey, man, tell me about the Clancy Loanger. Oh, yeah, it was this dude, and there was 11 people that wanted to let her go by reason of insanity, but this one dude, he was a black dude, I think, Jamaican, maybe, and they were all these white bitches and all these liberal, you know, what, Massachusetts

0: dumb bitches were all dug in. Initially it started out as three jurors, two guys and a woman, and they were able to coerce the other two, and this one cool black dude, man, he just hung in there. He dug his heels in the sand. He's like, hell no, man. This bitch, at the end of the day, this bitch killed her kids. I can't get by that. I'm not letting her off. I'm the holdout juror. And then the other jurors went on at various, television stations and whatever, and basically doxed this guy and told everybody his identity when he's supposed to be anonymous. That's part of the jury system. And they dox this guy, and now everybody, there's a portion of his community and a portion of society that hates this guy and wants bad things for this guy. And this poor guy can't even roll around and be a cool-ass Jamaican because everybody, you know, he's instantaneously either liked. Like, Dan, if I saw him, be like, hell yeah, bud. You know, I appreciate you. But there's also some people to go tell him to eat a D, and he sucks. You suck.
1: Charles Richardson, $50.
0: So now, you know, they've outed him, and I think he's got...
2: Our judicial system does everything it can to prevent this from happening.
0: Yes, absolutely.
2: They don't want to discourage citizens from becoming jurors. They don't want to discourage people truly trying to follow the law.
0: And this is such a bad look for municipalities that are able trying to assure jurors that it's your civic duty to do this, and there's be no repercussions of you being on this jury other than it's a good thing, right?
2: But yep.
0: I mean, that's what they. Hey, it's a good thing you're doing it for your community. Okay, cool.
2: It's your duty as a citizen,
0: right? And you know, like even your employers, you got to let that employee go.
2: Yep.
0: For jury duty. It's federally illegal. They will come put you in jail if they find out you're telling employees you cannot do jury duty. Mm-hmm. They will shut your business down. Like, it's a big deal. When an employee comes to you and says, hey, I have jury duty, you have to say, you have to pay him, too. Do you have to pay him, Dan?
2: Up to a point, yes.
0: Yeah. And it's better to say, man, you go do your thing, man. Good luck to you.
2: Here's where it gets difficult is if you get stuck on a grand jury and it meets for like a year.
0: Oh,
2: like every second Wednesday for, you know, one Wednesday a month for a year. That's a little bit more difficult for an employer. But yeah, the society in America is designed to allow you, encourage you to do this and to prevent you from getting anything bad happening to you because you did your civic duty.
0: Yep.
2: And when you have a guy like this is just getting tortured online and in the media, it's telling everyone on earth,
0: so wrong.
2: Don't do jury duty.
0: And it's so wrong. You know, it's so wrong.
2: Romina just got a jury duty summons, and I bet you she's going to get stuck in it. She won't be able to get out of it.
0: She's so nice. She's like, I can be fair to anybody. I can be fair to anybody.
3: He wants to take
0: I put up with Dan for how many years?
3: He wants to take Michael's cell phone for 48 hours.
0: Yes, so hold on. They're trying to take this guy. His name's Michael. The lone juror's name's Michael. He speaks out. I got footage of him, too. Yesterday was the first time that he's ever been seen or heard from. His name's Michael. And they're trying to take his cell phone for 48 hours to be able to go through it forensically. Like, hold on, who's on? I'd be like,
2: zero chance.
0: I'd be like, who's on trial here? I did my civic duty, and now you guys are putting me as the bad guy. I'm now being judged, and I'm being ran through the legal system.
3: Then he wants to bring Michael into court to examine Juror Doe on the record with counsel present. Your response to that?
4: I find it richly ironic.
0: This is, by the way, the lone jurors. This is his attorney, or one of his attorney.
2: Nice hair.
4: That after Kevin Reddington outed Michael and stood on the courthouse steps and said, Michael has an agenda. Michael robbed the other jurors. I find it richly ironic that now...
0: I don't understand why the feds aren't immediately swooped in on Reddington and saying, you cannot say that about a juror that doesn't go your way. There's a certain amount of decorum that you must show and able to protect this very sacred, you know, procedure.
2: Which is why I believe that once it's been established and proven that the Reddington is the one that ousted the juror, that he'll get disbarred for that.
0: I hope so.
4: all of a sudden,
2: and
4: he's caught.
2: And he has a civil case against him,
0: yeah,
2: the media, the other jurors who have been slandering and defaming him.
0: Like
2: he's
0: Jay
2: not
0: said,
2: a public figure.
0: But like
2: he's
0: Jay,
2: a private citizen.
0: Like Jay said, screw the other jurors. Let's go for where the money is, and the money is Reddington. Reddington's got the money. That's the guy that you go after.
1: And then he can go after the, you said the TV studio, right?
2: The TV stations, they've got money. You go after everybody.
0: Channel 10 in Boston. Remember, they were the first one to kind of...
2: You don't want an empty chair. Because you don't want to miss a guy and have everyone blame it on the guy that's not there.
0: Exactly.
2: So you name everybody.
4: After the damage was already done. And the question now is, do we want to have a constitution? Do we want to have a Sixth Amendment? Do we want jurors to feel safe when they show up to perform their civic duty? Because we're not going to have a criminal justice system if jurors are afraid of reprisals. And what Kevin Reddington is doing here, he is setting a nightmarish precedent.
0: I mean, probably end up being case law. This is going to end up being federal case law. Don't you think, Dan?
2: I think it's already established in case law. I don't think that there's any wiggle room here.
0: No.
2: And so I believe
0: none,
2: that,
0: like
2: the,
0: zero.
2: That the person who added him is liable. And I believe that the Jamaican juror has real damages and should be able to collect on him. His life has been ruined because of these douchebags that don't agree with the way he looked at the case.
0: They didn't
2: saw
0: get
2: the case.
0: Because these douchebags
2: get
0: who didn't get their way.
2: These millennial, just complete bitches, just want to cry because they were told no.
4: But next time, if it's the district attorney that didn't get his way because of a holdout juror.
0: What if he... You don't see the district attorney or anybody on the governmental sector saying this sort of thing.
4: We're going to have...
0: They lose every day. The government gets their ass kicked every day.
4: Now, the prosecution doing this? Because the tables always turn. Things always change. It's the principle that matters here. And we're consistent about that. Kevin Reddington isn't. Kevin Reddington is absolutely furious that Michael did the right thing.
3: Do you intend to file a bar complaint?
4: 100%.
3: So you'll be filing a bar complaint. Will there be defamation lawsuits against any...
0: Oh, my God, I hope so.
3: ...party that you can speak about at this
0: point? Yeah.
4: It's a bit early to talk about lawsuits, but I can say this. Kevin Reddington's conduct is not consistent with the standards of professional...
0: Hey, Dan, you can see him teeing him up, can't you? He's teeing him up. He's teeing Reddington up.
4: Muslim that we expect from members of the bar. It is inconsistent with what we expect from members of the bar.
2: He's tiptoeing.
4: And I'll expand on that. If you're an officer of the court...
0: Ooh, here we go. He's going to break it down for you, Danny.
4: And you have taken an oath to uphold the United States Constitution. You've sworn to defend the Constitution. And then you get out there right after a trial and you attack a juror. But then you don't stop. You continue to attack the juror. You're attacking the juror outside the courtroom, inside the courtroom, everywhere. Kevin Reddington is not behaving rationally anymore.
0: And it's almost like when he hasn't gotten his way, he acts out and is more outlandish. This is, Lummy, the lone juror, Michael, is it Desronville?
1: Yeah, Desronville.
2: Desronville.
0: Desronville.
1: Gen X Labs, $20.
0: Thank you. Here we go. This is the first that he's ever been, ever heard from.
5: Hi, my name is Michael Peggy Desronville, also known as the lone juror.
0: Yeah, see, and everybody knows, nobody knows who Michael Desronville is, but everybody knows the lone juror.
2: He's wrapped up a lone survivor.
0: Yeah.
5: My name is Michael Peggy Desronville, also known as the lone juror. I know the whole focus has been on me, but we want to reel everything back and put the focus on the three angels that's at hand.
0: Oh, good play. Good play.
2: Perfect play.
0: Use the kids. Or I'm sorry, don't use the kids. Accentuate and highlight the children.
2: There's three kids that are dead right now, and that's what he's saying.
0: And
2: you guys are worried about me. Worry about the three dead kids and the asshole female that killed them.
0: Yeah, and the piece of crap lawyer that has done illicit and federally illegal gaslighting and
2: allegedly
0: doxing. I'm not even alleging. He has gaslit and doxed this guy. You know, how else will we know it? How else will we know this guy? And this guy, the only thing he's guilty of is being the voice of three dead children.
5: The ones that can't speak for themselves.
0: Yep.
5: The ones that can't defend themselves, and the one that can't fight the battles.
0: Exactly. And you're the only person that stood up for those voiceless children. You're the only one. Because the rest of the 11 scumbags think it's okay to kill your kids. And yes, you are insane. Not temporarily. Insane. You're an insane person if that's your mentality of using an exercise band for 6 minutes as a ligature to kill your children, starting with the oldest and going down to the youngest, because the oldest can run away, so you do him first. And then you take a phone call from your husband in between killing your kids. Yeah, you're insane. Does that mean you need to be let out? No, it means you need to be in a woman's prison for the rest of your natural life. I'd prefer execution.
2: She should be burned at the stake.
5: It was Cora, Dawson, and Callan. A little bit about me. I want to thank God for my Catholic faith. I want to thank God for blessing me with the ability to love my daughter. And I'm foremost, I would like to thank everyone, every individual that have supported me throughout this difficult situation.
0: Yeah, think about this, man. And not that anybody has an opportunity to support this guy, but like, you know, socially, when you're commenting on things like this, support this dude. Like, stick up for this guy.
2: He's well-spoken and measured and very intelligent. Yes. And sounds like he was being reasonable. He doesn't sound like an unhinged, crazy guy.
0: That's what they got him as. You know, he's got a domestic violence deal, and he's behind on rent, and he's getting evicted. You know what? I've been behind on rent before. I almost had my house foreclosed upon. Does it make me a bad guy? No. I lived in a 31-foot trailer.
1: Oh, yeah, he has a restraining order. I know. Just
0: somebody asked for one of those on me one time. They didn't get it to go through.
5: Your prayers, your emotional support.
0: Damn right, brother. More power to you, my friend. You're a true hero. And I'm sorry that you are grossly being mishandled by the judicial system, and you've been doxxed, and I can't even begin to even calculate what your damages could be, my friend.
5: What? Your psychological support is a tremendous to my heart that I feel, that I sense, that I know. I do want to thank you from the bottom of my heart.
0: Good luck to you, my friend.
1: Marty Champion, $20.
0: Michael, good luck to you, Michael. My friend, they need to write you a big fat check. They need to write you a big fat check, my friend. And finally.
3: So I just got off the phone with Ed, the attorney for the holdout juror, moments ago. And in short, the motion to take Michael's cell phone, I have it right here. It's 3 pages.
0: All right, so this is yesterday, Dan, when they were trying to get his cell phone.
3: It says that they want to take his cell phone alone, Juror Doe, for 48 hours, and then bring him in front of the court to answer questions. Outside legal experts tell me this document is virtually unprecedented. It is temporarily on pause. What happened is Ed Paltzik went to prepare a motion and objection today. And when he did so, he looked at this document, and it talks about impounded information like the juror questionnaires that he does not have access to. So Ed went to the DA. The DA went to Kevin Reddington, and I was told expeditiously Kevin Reddington agreed to adjourn the motion. Let me just read the direct statement. The DA and Reddington consent to adjourn the motion, according to Ed, to investigate Michael. If Judge Sullivan signs an order today, much of it could be adjourned. Either way, a status conference is still likely, but the motion about Michael.
0: So, Dan, they're trying to get, Reddington's trying to get forensic inspection of his phone for 48 hours.
2: Right.
0: Of the juror's phone.
2: Mm-hmm.
3: Is likely not on tomorrow. We have our local counsel showing up either way. It's important to note all of this is subject to the judge's discretion. So the DA and Reddington, according to Ed, have agreed to temporarily delay.
0: But it's going to go in front of the judge, and the judge has to make a ruling. Yes, you can get his phone and forensically go through it for 2 days, or no, that is way beyond what the hell we're supposed to be allowing the loser to do to a juror that you didn't get your way on. And like she started the conversation out, it's legally unprecedented. Nobody has ever seen this.
2: Ain't nobody taking my phone if I'm a juror.
0: No.
2: Zero chance.
0: No, and it's like
2: zero.
0: Like, and here's the deal.
2: Pry it from my cold dead hands.
0: I will smash it on my way to court and give you a burner phone before I do anything. Right?
2: Yeah.
0: I will literally.
2: I understand that. I'm not saying I would do that.
0: No,
2: I wouldn't willing to destroy evidence, but I would fight it to the Supreme Court.
0: I'm not saying. I didn't say you. I said me, Bubba Clem.
2: Right.
0: Yeah, I'm throwing that phone right in the ditch. What are you going to do? Trump up some more charges on me, bitch? Hell no. I'm taking that phone. I'm telling the merch crick, go down to Cricket Wireless, get me a new phone. Having her do it, Lovey, right?
1: Yeah, of course.
0: Then,
1: this one's going into the
0: this
1: bay.
0: One's going right there with the goats, and they eat anything.
2: Right.
0: The goats, my hard drive will be in Hootie's stomach.
2: Yeah, my SIM card's going to be in this poop.
0: Yeah, exactly. Have them scrounge around for that. And before I leave you,
2: Lovey. What are you cooking on the barbecue? My iPhone.
0: Lummy, I love this. So there's this Indian guy, and he's getting a little lippy on a flight. Oh, like, boy. He's got some kind of problem with somebody.
2: Like an Indian guy from India?
0: Yeah,
2: or an
0: yeah.
2: Indian like, guy from,
0: no,
2: like,
0: no,
2: Native
0: no,
2: American?
0: No, like an
2: indigenous.
0: Indian guy from India.
2: Okay.
0: And he's being loud, and I don't know, but then some dude, some old-timer like Jeff Jarragante or Jimmy Clevis or something comes in and gives the guy a good news, just a standard passenger comes in, this guy's threatening a bunch of people and what have you, and this Jimmy Clevis rolls up old-timer style and yokes the guy out. And then everybody on the plane applauds Jimmy Clevis.
6: Let's go. Okay. 3, 1, go.
7: Hey.
6: Come on. Come on, dude.
7: Hey. Reverse
0: that quick. Yeah. Look at my boy, Chad Gary. Look at him. He looks like Mr. Clean a little
1: sure
0: bit,
1: does.
0: Doesn't it? It's Mr. Clean on a flight. And some guy's getting, you know, a little lippy with another dude, and he comes and gives you right from the rear naked choke. Well, look at this.
7: Now, you got it, guys? You got it? Now, put your hands down and don't touch anybody. Put your hands down and don't touch anybody.
0: He's just a regular dude, too. This is just like Johnny Passenger, you know, C3F. This is Johnny 3F. I don't know, man. If something was going on, I don't know if I'd get that involved. For in fear, Dan, that I got a J.D. Acco that's going to be suing me on behalf of this guy, right? And I'm not a recognized, you know, law enforcement person to be able to detain or, you know, restrain a guy like that. Or is there good Samaritan laws where you can jump in and choke a guy out and not worry about getting in trouble?
2: You can intervene in a forcible felony without liability.
7: Turn around and walk.
0: I swear to God, Lummy, it's white Mr. Clean.
1: Yes.
7: Turn around and walk.
0: That's a straight yoking right there, isn't it?
7: Mm-hmm. Walk.
6: I need airport.
7: Walk.
0: Let's
7: go. Get off.
0: Everybody starts clapping. Yay. Mr. Clean got the asshole off the plane. You got private citizens, Lummy, holding him down like he's under arrest.
2: Is that a girl holding him down?
0: Yeah. She's the toughest of all.
7: All right,
0: so Lummy, when we return, there's a new rule.
1: How'd you see this, too?
0: Oh, my God. I'm going to tease it. We're going to go into this. Maybe Jay will be available. He might be here by then. I think he's coming into the studio today. Perfect. I'm going to tease. Go on. We're not going to talk about this till we come back. This is some. I mean, there's no way. Like, what type of bizarro world, clown world are we living in? New. Now, let me. I even checked if this is valid or not, and it is. Like, it's a legitimate bill that's going through. Did you check?
1: Yeah, I checked it. It looks like it got turned down the first time, and they've resubmitted
0: it. No, they did. This is the second time they're going. Everybody clowned this bill out however long ago it was.
1: Last year, they put it in, and it got voted
0: Ohio
1: down.
0: Ohio lawmakers have proposed a new law that bans men from ejaculating without the intent of conception, and it could fine men up to $10,000 per ejaculation. So that means, like, I'm assuming that would include masturbation.
2: Nope.
0: It doesn't?
2: Nope. Exceptions under the law include people ejaculating in the LGBTQ community. So it's okay if you're with another guy to ejaculate, but not if you're with a girl. Sperm donation. So it's okay to whip it into a cup.
0: Sure.
2: But
0: medical purposes.
2: For medical purposes. And
0: masturbation.
2: So it's okay to, you know, be by yourself, but not be with somebody else.
0: So here's the deal. The bottom line is if you have sex with a woman in a heterosexual manner and you do not practice safe sex and you ejaculate, you know.
2: No, this is even saying, Bubba, that if you have a condom on and you have sex with your girlfriend and you have no intention of getting her pregnant, you're liable for $1,000.
0: So
2: which
0: even
2: is ridiculous.
0: So listen, I don't want you to go crazy now. We'll go crazy. We'll do it next.
8: Just so you know, hot dog.
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1: Yo, we're back.
2: Oh, jeez.
1: Come on.
3: Don't listen to him. We hate him.
4: Oh, man, this sucks.
1: What the?
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4: Don't forget, if you're Apple, now Android Google should be happening in the next day or two. 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Right now, only Apple. Tomorrow, the next day, will be Android. But the Apple, we wanted to roll it out because almost everybody I know is an Apple guy, but there are some Android people.
7: They're weird.
4: Yeah. Android people are really, like, defiant with regards to sticking up for Android.
7: Defiant is the perfect word.
4: And meanwhile, listen to this. You know, we think that we're polarized with regards to our political affiliation. You know, 50% Democrat, 50% Republican. You know, you're this and you're that. And we have, but think about it. What cell phone, you know, gadget you pick, and there's really only two options.
7: Androids are like the holdout juror. Yeah. There's so few of them.
4: Well, no, I think there's actually quite a lot of them.
7: I think the
4: elephant in the room, I'm going to say it, and I hope I don't offend anybody, especially the Android world, but think about it. Like, I'm going to say something that could potentially piss off a lot of listeners that normally I wouldn't piss off, but if I question your choice and selection on your iPhone, I'm sorry, on your smart, you know, phone device, you should probably call it. I think iPhone and Apple tends to be a little more upper crust, and Android tends to be a little, you know, less affluent, I think. Now, that in itself is going to piss off all the Android people. Bubba just called us all poor, we're a bunch of poor broke dicks.
7: In 2026, 65% of the people use iPhones and 35% use the Androids.
4: Okay,
7: wow, that's
4: there
7: pretty
4: you
7: split.
4: Go.
7: And I don't think it has anything to do with...
8: I can't believe they have the market, two-thirds of the market.
4: I can't, but they do. Oh, they
7: I think
4: have,
7: it's just defiance. Like Bubba
4: more.
7: Said, I'm never going to be an Apple person, no matter what. I don't have an Apple computer, I'm a PC person.
4: Yes, you people know? Get so mad, like, oh my God, you're part of the Apple world. Well, how do you not?
7: Well, they made it so difficult, Bubba, because I used to be one of those people. I had Samsung phones forever,
4: right.
7: And I didn't get into iPhones until probably like third or fourth generation, so I'm kind of captive, but I hate all the software updates that make me feel like a boomer because they change all the settings. I hate all the stuff that's supposed to make it like easier, user-friendly. It just makes your battery deplete faster. It's like,
4: here's the deal, man, and then you kind of get in the Apple cult-like world where you gotta go. They eventually get you to switch everything over so that everybody can sync up Willie just to make life easier on you. Now you're an Apple guy and you're impregnated with it, and it's like herpes.
7: Yeah.
4: I think you can control, Dan, isn't it like herpes, you can control it, but you can't cure it.
7: Yep.
4: Yeah, so it's like herpes. I can suppress it a little bit, but at the end of the day, I got it.
8: Are you going to get that new iPhone?
9: Never getting rid of it.
4: You know, I got an iPhone 12, and my sister and my mom, even my mom has clowned me. She goes, you got an iPhone 12? I go, it's a 12 Pro, but yeah.
9: and
4: my mom's like, oh my God, sweetness, you got a 12? And I'm like, yeah, Mom, what do you got? She's like, I got a 14, and I thought I was behind the time. Sissy's got like an 18 or something. I'm like, well, I don't, my 12's good enough for me. I'm not even close to having maxed out storage. I got like a 1 gig, you know, like the one gig gimmick.
7: Terabyte.
4: So I got one terabyte. I think I'm using like 250, so I got 75%, you know, clean hard drive.
7: Still?
4: Yes, like still, even with all the stuff I download, I'm still good. My phone still works. Battery seems to be charging okay. Like, I don't have any need for a new cell phone. But there's some people, man, that they have to keep up on the latest and the greatest.
7: Every
4: and I think
7: September,
4: it's a major
7: October disclosures. Oof.
4: I think it's a major pain in the ass. My iPhone 12 is fine by me. It does everything I need, takes good videos, what have you. But so anyway, if you're an Apple person, and I'm talking, I guess, to probably 65% of my audience, our new Bubba Army app is available in the Apple world and coming soon, within a day or so, within the Android world.
7: Cool.
4: So, and it gives you unbelievable CarPlay display options and search engines and all types of different deals. So go get it. It's free. We were going to try to gouge you for $10, but I'm like, I'll take the $3,000 or $4,000 a year maintenance fee, absorb that as a company so that it can be free for y'all. So it's free. The other thing, Lummy, is don't forget our Deadly Intentions podcast. Pete's here. I'm going to record with him today. Yes, last week we released the CIA biggest, the Vault 7, Vault 8, Joshua Schultz, the single-handedly one of the most corrupt CIA agents we've ever had. His data breach and his data leak cost the country hundreds of millions of dollars. It's the worst. It's called the 9/11 or Pearl Harbor of data leaks. It's the worst data leak that any agent has, federal government employee has ever made in the history of our country. That was last week's. Today, we're talking about Lizzie Borden.
1: Oh.
4: Now, if anybody is familiar, Lizzie Borden, it just got released on Netflix. It's been out about a month. It's called Murder, the Lizzie Borden story. Now, Lizzie Borden was this girl, like 13, 14, 15, that lived in Massachusetts in the 1890s. And her mom and her dad was super affluent and rich, and they lived the life of a rich... And then so her mom died at an early age, and her dad married this bitch, like this real bitch. Kind of hot, but she was a bitch, and she was mean to Lizzie all of her life. And they always had a maid. And they were like, and Lizzie was, I'm not trying to be creepy or nothing, but she was a cute girl. Like, she was cute. Like, she wasn't hideous or anything like that. Like, she had a natural, pretty little face. And, her stepmom would tell the maid, if you take Lizzie into town, I'll give you an extra dollar, because who would ever want to be seen with that horse-faced, monstrosity of a human being? Look how disgusting she is. She's like her mom, her stepmom that became her mom, like when she was one or two, like hated her.
7: Verbally abusive.
4: Oh, physically, verbally, like would beat her, smack her across the face. Mm. Like, well, finally, Lizzie had enough. And Lizzie conspired with this new maid, and she killed her entire family. She killed her entire family. In fact, there's that urban fable where Lindsay Borden something with a 40 wax, she took a hatchet to her stepmom and hit her in the head 40 times. Like,
1: damn,
4: the head looked like hamburger meat. Like, and she was that, but she was like the nicest. And, Jay, she went through the judicial system and was found not guilty by, like, reason of insanity or something like that. She got off on the charges. I'm just getting to that point. Last night, Lummy, I watched episode 5, and that's when she offs the entire family.
1: Oh, nice.
4: Now I think 6, 7, and 8 are the trials. Like, she went through a very public trial and was exonerated.
7: Like, fully let go, justifiable homicide, reason of insanity?
4: Well, let me see. Hey, Alexa, what was the Lindsay Borden trial verdict?
2: Looks like you mixed up the name.
4: Oh.
2: Lizzie Borden.
4: Yeah.
2: Not Lindsay.
4: Oh.
2: She was found not guilty of killing her dad and stepmom on June 20th, 1893, after a trial that lasted just over an hour of deliberation.
7: Well, they really proved that one.
4: Hold on, they were really efficient back then, were they not?
7: They proved one with the quickness.
4: Hey, State, we give you 30 minutes, and then defense, you guys got 30. We'll call it a day, okay, buddy?
7: Yeah, they didn't pull the juror and try to get their sand scripts so they could figure out what they were thinking.
4: So, I mean, she was, and so Pete went into and researched this the way Pete does. It's going to be the new Deadly Intentions that comes out next Thursday. Pete dove into the Lindsay Borden deal based on, pop culturally right now, it's one of the hottest new movies or new releases on Netflix. And, we're going to actually talk about that today on the Deadly Intentions, which will be available next Thursday. So here you go. This is what we talked about earlier. Dan says if he lived in Ohio, he'd owe the state $26,000 right now based on this weekend's activities. Don't know if I was supposed to say that or not, but I did. Danny, I'm sorry.
7: Allegedly.
4: I'm sorry for blowing your spot up, Danny.
1: I got to write a check.
4: Call Steve. Tell him he needs $26,000. Steve? Yes. We need $26,000 for Danny. What do you do this time? He just blasted a chick 4 times over the weekend. That's it. And does not want any children? Okay.
9: Sponsored by...
4: I gotta call Jay. We gotta get her. We gotta get out of the firm. Gonna run that through the firm.
7: Nope.
4: Jay, you take a 26K off the top, kid, for Danny's pleasure this weekend.
9: Sponsored by Democratic State Representatives Anita Somani, an OBGYN from Dublin, and Tristan Rader of Lakewood.
4: Yeah, look at these two sod busters.
10: Oh, that's gotta be a great marriage.
4: Yeah, this is why they're trying to...
9: Tristan Rader of Lakewood.
11: The whole entire point of this bill is to call out the hypocrisy, particularly the state legislature, when they bring forward bills to regulate women's bodies.
9: Now, there are exceptions to the proposed law, which include sperm donation, contraception, and members of the LGBTQ community.
4: So here's the bottom line. They're saying that if a man spills his seed and he's not trying to procreate or to impregnate a woman... then it's illegal. You cannot spill your seed. You can masturbate.
8: Which is spilling your seed.
4: Right. You can masturbate. Now, if you're part of the LGBTQ community, I'm assuming they're saying that you can have sex with men.
8: All day long. Yes,
7: yeah. They're
4: so
7: exempt.
4: You can have sex with men, as speaking from a male's perspective. You know, me and all the other three gentlemen, four gentlemen that are in this building. You can have sex with men.
8: Oh, Bubba, no. You can have sex with a man, with a lesbian, with a gay, with someone that's bi,
4: trans.
8: With someone that's trans, right. With someone that's questioning, with someone with a spirit spirit gender.
4: I'm just going to tell
8: you can't have sex with a woman trying to get her pregnant.
4: So here's the deal. I'm just going to tell Merch Crick, you're lesbian. Okay.
7: You just tell her I'm a lesbian trapped in a man's body.
4: Yeah, well,
7: I like girls.
4: I'm a lesbian. No, doesn't B stand for bisexual?
7: Sure does.
4: Yeah. All right, so she's a lesbian bisexual. And that's who I'm having sex with, so that I'm good.
7: Good.
4: But, Dan, how about this? How about men like me that have vasectomies? How about that? Mm. Am I officially going to go to prison for the rest of my life?
8: No, you're spilling. You're spilling in your scrotum. You're a scrotum spiller.
4: I know technically what you think I am, but what I'm saying is within the Ohio law, what am I?
8: Because you're outside of the statute.
7: He's in contraception. He's an exemption.
9: Men face a maximum $10,000 fine after the third offense.
4: Now, how are they gonna police this?
7: Could you imagine?
4: Does a chick go down to the police station and go, listen, I just want to let you know I'm really mad at my boyfriend. I tried to shake him down for some money, but he told me to go pack sand, and him and I had unprotected sex three times yesterday, and we don't want any kids. You know, use the condom. And, you know, I think that, what is it, Dan, like $1,000 for the first, $5,000 for the second, and so that guy owes $16,000.
10: Yeah, $10,000 every time after that.
4: And was your girlfriend go turn you in?
7: Yep.
4: And then she has to, provide, you know, she Proof. Has to squat and take a squat pop and pop out the evidence? Like, how do you do that?
7: Rape kit.
9: If they have sex with a woman without the intention of conceiving a child.
12: Men have the same rights no matter where they go in the country. Women have...
4: No, we really don't. We really don't. Not according to your law, because I can only have sex with a lesbian, a bisexual, a transvestite, a queer, or a gay person.
7: Let me ask a dumb question.
4: Yeah.
7: What is the under... I mean, I just saw the periphery of the article. Is it literally make it illegal to have sex unless you're trying to impregnate?
4: Here we go.
7: What is
4: Ohio
7: the actual...
4: Laws,
7: what is,
4: Ohio lawmakers...
7: That's the law?
4: Here you go. This got shot down last year, and they're bringing it back. Ohio lawmakers have proposed a new law that bans men from ejaculating without the intent of contraception. Would fine men up to $10,000 per ejaculation. This bill was brought forward by these two bozo. Men would be charged with a felony under the law if they engage in unprotected sex without the intention of impregnation. Exceptions under the law include people ejaculating in the LGBTQ community, sperm donation, and or masturbation. The lawmakers say that the point of the contraception begins at erection. Hold on. Contraception begins at erection act.
7: What?
4: Yes. That's what this is called. The contraception begins at erection act.
8: They don't conception, not contraception.
4: Oh, I'm
8: conception.
4: Sorry. Yeah.
8: So they're saying that
4: the
8: life begins at the erection.
4: So life begins, like if I happen to get an early morning wood, I got, what, three babies in there?
7: Mm-hmm. But, you know, it's so funny because they're the same people that don't say that life starts at conception. like the actual act of conception when the egg fertilizes. It's the exact opposite.
4: And these ones, a boner. And these first, and these people here are the ones that want you to suck it out, clear up until the day you have it.
8: But they're trolling everybody, Bubba, because they're just doing this in defiance to try to set up the hypocrisy and to get national news. And they're saying that if you can try to control what a woman does, that we're going to try to control what a man does. And so the whole thing is
4: it's almost hyperbole. It's a rib.
8: The whole thing's a rib. It's ridiculous.
12: It's based on where they live.
13: It just misses the most basic biological facts and leans in toward.
4: Now, who's this? I'm an expert, you know.
14: That's Austin Beagle.
4: Okay, who's that?
14: He's ABC6 on his side.
4: Oh, okay, I'm
7: That's
4: sorry.
7: His AB6 outfit in the car?
4: And hold on. So listen, Austin, we're going to throw it over to you, and you're going to be on FaceTime from your Toyota Camry, okay, with no station shirt on, no station van, just like you just literally got out of the gym, and it's a cold day with your coat on.
13: It's middle school humor.
9: Austin Beagle with End Abortion Ohio calls the proposal disrespectful to the pro-life community and a waste of state resources.
13: They have to review it when they file it. They're going to have to stick a legal team on it, wasting time on that and delaying other bills that are trying to be reviewed as well.
9: ABC6 asking viewers about the proposal in an online poll. 26% said it's a good idea.
4: 26% are that doltish.
9: 74% telling us it's a waste of time.
12: This may be considered a waste of money by some people, but we have had far bigger misuse of taxpayer money in bills that have been proposed and passed.
9: The final draft still being written. The proposed legislation will get a hearing after it's submitted. But with a Republican-controlled legislature, the bill not expected to go anywhere.
11: For this particular bill,
4: I would love to be a person that's in the, you know, in the state of Ohio Senate and Congress and discussing this. I would make as much as you're trying to make a mockery of it by casting this law, I'm going to make a mockery of your mockery, you idiot. Hi, who's this? Not calling you an idiot, phone caller. How you doing?
15: Good, this is Jay calling out of Panama City.
4: Hey, Jay, what's going on, buddy? You listen to us on 101.1 Florida Man Radio?
15: Absolutely. I'm having the Florida Man app, and I'm actually waiting on the Bubba Army app to come on Android because I refuse to use an iPhone.
4: Well, my friend, I appreciate your type, and you should be accommodated in the next day or two, my friend.
15: Awesome, man. Just love the show, but yeah, iPhone sucks. Get Android.
4: Thank you. Not necessarily disagreeing with you. So, Lummi, I actually know this guy, Steve Inman.
14: Oh, yeah.
4: And he's the guy, I actually know him. He actually is familiar with the show. He and I correspond via text every once in a while. And when he's got ones that I like short ones, he does commentary for people that are knocking each other out. And I don't know how many followers he's got, but he's got a huge following.
14: Yeah.
4: And he's familiar with the show, and he knows that I sometimes play his stuff, and he corresponds with me privately. He sent me this one. He's like, "Hey, I think I got one you'd like for the show." So this is courtesy of my good friend Steve Inman. Follow him on what, Instagram, X?
14: Yeah, everywhere.
4: I think he's big on X.
14: Yeah,
4: Steve Inman. This is and he does the best. As soon as I play him, I guarantee you that most of my audience has heard this guy's stuff. It's aggregated through your algorithm one time or another. If you like any type of like fighting or anything like that, which I love, then you'll get into this guy's recommendation file. This guy's great. As soon as I play him, Dan, I know. Tell me if you've heard this guy or not. Ready?
16: Well, Karen thought she could put her hands on corn-fed Fred.
8: I love his commentary.
4: His commentary's the best. Like, yes. He has like corn-fed Fred and, you know, Nancy Nonon. I mean, he's the best. Follow him. He's a great follower. His name's Steve Inman.
8: I think I follow him.
4: And he's a friend of the show's.
16: Well, Karen thought she could put her hands on corn-fed Fred without retaliation, and she thought absolutely wrong. Floored, and now on the ground, humiliated, acting like a victim. A suspect still.
4: He's got, he'll put, like, you know, music and Monday Night Football and all. I mean, and it's always, like, some absolute funny stuff, and his commentary's the best.
16: Up tries to flee the scene, but ends up getting freaking smacked. Oh, yeah. Bricks, my God. You know, I'm not the smartest man in the world, but a wise man once told me that you never bring a butter
4: knife. Again, Steve Inman. Follow him. He's the best.
16: Knife to a freaking skateboard fight, as we're about to see here. And up close and personal VIP experience with a skateboard. And just like that, it's
4: up close and personal VIP experience with a skateboard.
16: All over. Well, if you think you can sweep somebody's leg, then you should prepare to be put in a body bag. No mercy displayed here tonight. Looks like the Cobra Kai lesson did not pay off for him, and now he gets bitch slapped on the ground. Well, if you plan on being an idiot and pulling out your knife because of a road rage incident, well, then you should probably learn how to use it. Or you should probably never turn your back and bring your knife to a...

0: walking from the shotgun.
1: And he plays Eddie Grant, Electric Avenue. Like, it's the funniest.
2: This guy's
1: the funniest. Oh, my God.
0: From the cop, but takes a major drop and goes face first into home. Well, it's been an ongoing issue at this store. This old pervert walking up to unsuspecting women and violating them by spooning them. But not today. Not on Frederico's watch as he drops old man pervert Withers and puts him in a freaking corner where he belongs.
2: Withers.
1: Anyway, Steve Inman, the best.
2: Yeah, I love his commentary.
1: Oh, the best.
2: Wow.
1: So I think I got Gruden. Yes.
2: Yeah.
1: Oh, this is great.
3: I love him.
1: I love this, and I love him. I wish we could get him on the air.
3: Probably could.
2: I tried. I've been trying.
1: Tell him that I would be like nothing but pure softballs.
2: I know.
1: I'm a huge fan of his work. All you need to say is he's familiar. He grew up 50 miles from where you went to high school. He went to South Bend Adams High School when his dad was an assistant coach for Notre Dame. He spent most of his high school in like literally 50 miles from me. And I think we played South Bend Adams, how old is Chucky? How old is he?
2: He's like
1: 63, 64?
2: Yeah, he's in his low 60s.
1: Yeah. John Gruden, now this was from 2021, right?
4: Well, no, that's from the lawsuit.
1: Oh, okay.
4: Yeah.
1: This is modern day, right?
4: I think Barstool just put it out.
1: I think isn't he positioned, Dan, to either the NFL's going to settle or he's going to win a big payday? I mean, hasn't he won some, or maybe Jay would know.
3: I've been saying this for years. He's gonna get a big payday,
1: yeah,
3: in my humble opinion.
2: And he keeps winning the obstacles as they go.
1: The NFL has thrown all these, you know, Hail Mary appeals and objections and all the legal things that they can do. People that have unlimited resources, and Chucky has weathered the storm,
2: yep,
1: fought every one of them, knowing that it's going to be this is a long haul, and told him to go pack sand,
2: yep,
1: and he has reinvented himself. And I've seen that he's actually a candidate on, like, you know, Green Bay, for instance, if you go to some of the Packer forums and things that I travel in, and the Buccaneers. People are saying bring Chucky back for the Bucs. But the Packers, there's Packer fans that are calling for him too. We need Gruden. Like, there's a lot of scuttlebutt of him returning as a coach to the league. Now, I don't know that he would want to, because I think he's going to make probably, I don't know, 50 to 100 million on his lawsuit. I think you can lock that in.
3: And he'll be announcing again, but he's back in the Ring of Fire.
1: Yeah.
3: I mean, I think they put him back on the trophy. You know, they tried to erase him for allegations that were leaked.
1: Well, the
3: improperly,
1: the NFL, man,
3: in
1: they
3: my humble opinion, atrociously interfere with Gruden's life and relationship.
1: They railroaded this.
3: It had nothing to do with, they weren't even investigating him. They're investigating Dan Snyder.
1: And Bruce Allen.
3: Right. And they find some, you know, BS, out of context things. I know Gruden's heart. I know him as a friend.
1: Oh,
3: I know him as one of my father's confidants. He is not a racist human being. There's not a racist bone in his body.
1: He's done more for people of color. There are black players and comrades and fellow assistant coaches, and just the whole African-American NFL, so to speak, all stepped up in different shapes and sizes, from, you know, Warren Sapp to whoever, Gene Upshaw from the Raiders, that have all said, this is, you guys completely got it wrong. You have buried this guy, and he's the furthest thing from having a racist bone in his body. He has made more African-American multimillionaires than anybody. Like, he is a good dude.
3: A great, and he's made young boys into men. He's turned you people into men. He's a man of accountability. He was just starting a new franchise in L.A. I mean, he was on top of the world.
1: Yep.
3: And they did this to him. And so I hope that he comes out on top of the world again. And I hope that he has the ability to choose. Do I want to be a commentator? Do I want to be a coach?
1: Or
3: and
1: do
3: I hope
1: I
3: he can do
1: retired?
3: It. Whatever he wants to do, because he's a good person.
2: Yep. And what's here, the hypocrisy of all this is, If you're a black guy and you make a black joke or a white joke, you're not racist. If you're a gay guy and you make a gay joke, you're not homophobic. And so the I know firsthand what John Gruden has done for black people and for gay people. He had a gay football player on his team.
1: Yeah.
2: And he never outed the guy.
3: Nope.
2: He gave the guy a private room every every away game and respected his privacy and dignity the entire time. But he didn't beat his chest about it.
1: No. Nope.
2: It's just because he's not homophobic. And so he's also not racist.
1: Right.
2: Because he has bent over backwards objectively for so many black guys over the last 30 years.
1: I couldn't say it any better,
2: and,
1: man.
2: And is really a champion for when players on the team had problems, he would listen, he would help, he would do everything he could to help the person. If they were white, black, heterosexual, homosexual, whatever.
3: And Dan knows from being in the locker room.
2: First experience.
1: Well,
2: I was with this man for 7 years on a semi-daily basis. I've spent hours with him.
1: You were part of his staff.
2: I was part of his staff.
1: You were a recognized member of his coaching staff on the medical side via with your father.
2: Yes.
1: You guys were part of John Gruden's staff.
2: Yes, I had full access to the locker room. I went to the training camps and spent the night in celebration at the same hotel with the players, would interact, eat with them, drink with them,
1: diagnose,
2: play games with them. I would watch the practices. I traveled to the games.
1: Treated them.
2: All of it.
1: Yeah.
2: All of it. I was intimately involved with all of the team, from the coaches to the owners to the players to the equipment guys to the groundskeepers and the video guys. All of them. And I never, ever, ever saw Gruden take any racist or homophobic action in those 7 years or in the 20 years since I served with the Buccaneers. So, obviously, this was a railroad job.
3: Yep.
2: Gruden was grossly, grossly wronged and has real economic damages.
3: Yep.
2: Aside from the reputational damages,
1: yep,
2: he lost $85 million.
1: Yep. I mean, I hope... I know that he's got the NFL on the ropes and he's in a great position, but there was one time, man, when they had him down, man, he was down. They had him so buried and so down, and I'm so excited to see his resurgence. And he basically could name any – there's probably five NFL jobs that he could name at the end of the year. There's college jobs that would – any college would take him. I wouldn't be surprised that, you know, that a team wouldn't take a shot on him in the general manager arena. The guy knows more about football than any human being I've ever had, you know, had the pleasure of watching.
4: He still wakes up every day at 3:17. Every
3: Does he
4: day,
3: really?
4: Even when he was,
1: can't help
4: time.
1: It. He's yeah. breaking film down. Anyway, we're going to get, Barstool released a really good article, a really good piece. It's a 2-minute piece on Gruden and Gruden.
4: Well, yeah, there's a full interview. This is just a short from it.
1: Right. There's a full interview on Barstool. But this is kind of the short of it, and he is very inspiring. They had him down, man. They had this guy down, pulling his image out of the Ring of Honor, you know, blacklisting him from the NFL. He couldn't. The NFL had basically him blacklisted. You couldn't interview him for a coaching position. Network television couldn't use him as an analyst. They had him down, and he's gonna win.
3: They scrubbed him from Tampa's history.
1: And he is winning. He is winning. Love you, John.
2: He saved his money. He's well off now. He's not desperate to make a settlement. He's going to carry this as far as he chooses.
1: I thought it was real Gruden-like until you brought that part up.
2: What?
1: He saved his money, and then he's not desperate. Yeah, yeah. I was doing real good with aligning myself with Chucky until you threw that in, my friend.
5: I began to hallucinate and thought a houseplant was talking to me.
6: Prescription medication. Oh, man.
7: Prescription medication.
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1: So I'm looking at the notes for today's Deadly Intentions podcast with Pete Rossini. And I think we might catch a pop culture Netflix algorithm because Lizzie Borden is one of the most popular 8-episode series of Netflix right now. I think it's trending like top five. I've completed 5 of the 8 episodes. And so I've watched it. I'm really into it. And I know what, how Netflix has depicted it. But in my notes with Pete, I didn't know this. It said, she did not outsmart. Listen to this. This is unbelievable. Because, she was found not guilty. She killed her mom and dad. She killed her stepmom and her dad in Fall River, Massachusetts in 1892 or something like that. And her dad was super rich. It says by my note standards that he was worth $10.8 million of today's money. And he was a casket maker and a carpenter. And so anyway, she offed him. And then I'm just starting to get into her public trial where she was exonerated. And here's Pete. This is how he said. She did not outsmart modern forensics. She exploited a massive culture blind spot, the Victorian male's absolute inability to process upper-class female violence. She operated with supreme home court advantage,

0: think that the I don't think that the documentary gets into. So, Lummi, I think it might be a little gory for you. There's a few scenes in the Lizzie Borden story on Netflix.
1: Pretty bad.
0: There's some scenes where I'm like, oh my God.
2: They do recreations?
0: Yes, like when she.
1: Oh, jeez.
0: Well, and her dad was a mortician, like a mortician. Mm-hmm. And Jay, when he would get a guy that was the caskets were only like 5'10" or something, he would never build a different size casket based on how tall you are.
1: What?
0: He would just chop off the guy's legs to fit him in the casket.
2: So
0: yes,
2: she's the progeny of that. You know what I mean? Crazy breeds crazy.
0: Yes, and he had this extensive axe collection, and he named all of his axes after women. And she was, you know, she grew up knowing, you know, how to swing an axe, and you know, like so. Yeah, it's the Lizzie Borden story on Netflix. I will tell you this, guys, it's gruesome.
1: Oof.
2: I don't know if I would name my axe like I don't name my cars. You know, is that a thing back then before your cars, you named your axes and your tools and stuff? I mean, that's kind of weird.
0: Yeah. Yeah.
2: Do you like naming cars?
0: No, I don't.
2: Stupid, right?
0: Kind of. So anyway, if you got a chance to watch Lizzie Borden, I will tell you this. It's gruesome. Mm. Like, it is gruesome. It showed her, she whacked her stepmom 40 times in the head, and it showed it. Jeez. And her hair and her head looked like hamburger meat. And I was like, oh my God, I'm watching it with Eric. I'm like, man, this is kind of, you know how you put your hand up to the TV?
2: Mm-hmm.
0: I've been putting my hand up to the TV, like catching just the peripheral of it. But I'm like, oh my God, this is pretty brutal. Whew.
2: How's that do for sleepy time? You have bad dreams? I can't watch that before bed.
0: Bad dreams. I'm knocked out like an elephant.
3: I've never had it.
0: Here's our guy, man. Listen, Coach Gruden, we can't wish anything but the very best for you. You are such a class act. You were absolutely railroaded, and I hope you have your day, my friend, and I hope it's a very big check, and you have resurrected yourself. They had you down. They had you blacklisted. They had you absolutely buried.
2: And you supported him on October 11th, 2021. You've been supporting him along with Danny the entire time. So please come.
0: Yeah,
2: please, Coach.
0: Coach, you don't have any understanding how much respect I have for you, my friend.
1: Yeah, find that box we sent you.
0: I sent you a big care box. Had Bubba Army stickers all over it. Come on, bud. I mean, I'm for you. I'm cheering for you, and I am so happy for you because they had you down and out, bud. And you have dug yourself out of this hole. You were not hireable within the NFL. Now you could virtually have 4 or 5 head coaching jobs. Packers, Bucks, there's a couple of Dolphins. There's a bunch of people that would hire you. Probably at least a dozen Power 5 universities, along with, I wouldn't be, any major network would love for you to be the color commentary guy. And let's not forget that there might be some organizations that might want your skill and your evaluation of talent for you to be the ultimate, and that'd be a general manager.
2: I was just going to ask, don't you think he'd be an amazing GM
0: absolutely.
2: Like John
0: he'd be
2: Lynch?
0: An absolutely amazing general manager. In fact, that might be his next step. I think he needs to get into general managing. I really do.
2: Give him some shares of the team and all of a sudden.
3: I've never had any doubts about my character, although I'm not perfect. I will admit that. But I just, I trusted my close friends. I trusted myself, and I knew I'd be back. I'll be back. So I just keep digging. I got my shovel, and I dug myself out of the hole I was in. I was not going to be depressed.
0: And let me, I often feel like this kind of is a little bit like, you know, like me, you know, with regular radio, terrestrial radio, pretty much blackballing me. I'll never have an opportunity to be in the Broadcasters Hall of Fame as I feel as I should, as I see other people that get, you know, voted into it that are far less accomplished than me. Hmm. But, you know, I messed up. I made some mistakes. And I will forever be judged for them. I'll never be given a pass. That's the difference, because the radio industry is full of it's controlled by about 4 companies, and they all know each other, and they all talk, and they're like, man, don't ever, Bubba's officially blacklisted. It's like I almost did something to a child or something. You know, Craig Charlton, the guy in New York who spent 18 months in federal prison for running a Ponzi ticket broker scheme on his radio show, went and did 18 months in federal prison, and the day they walked out,

0: He put him right back on his terrestrial radio job. There's another guy in San Diego that killed his wife. He's a radio personality. He killed his wife. He went and did his time in prison and came back, and they put him back on the air.
1: Really?
0: I mean, look at
1: Are you serious?
0: Yeah, look at Shannon Burke. And by the way, I support Shannon. I love Shannon.
1: Yes.
0: When Shannon couldn't get a job, I hired Shannon. So I'm not speaking ill of Shannon. I love that guy. I'm the first person to step up and hire him.
1: I remember.
0: But Shannon made a mistake. Went and did like 3 or 4 months in jail. It was a mistake. It was part of being, you know, drunk and not quite of sound mind. He manned up. He did his time, and people gave him a chance, as they should. He's brilliant. He's amazing.
1: Not you.
0: But not me. I don't get another shot.
1: Nope.
0: I don't get another shot. And I didn't do anything. I mean, you know, what I did do ended up settling. And God, I wish to God I could tell you the terms of the settlement, because you'd be like, wow, that for real? That's what it is. No, in fact, they press released that I settled, so that officially makes me guilty, right? Everybody gets a pass on a settlement.
1: Yeah,
0: Mike Calta got a pass on a settlement. Everybody else Spice Boy got a pass on a settlement. Hogan got a pass on a settlement. Not Bubba. When he settles, he's guilty. Yeah. Listen, Coach, I think I'm more blackballed than you. At least you're making a resurrection, rightfully so, and you could name your job right now in the industry that did you dirty. I wish I could say the same, but I'm not going to stop digging, because I'm going, we are now self-sufficient digitally, and quite frankly, don't need terrestrial radio. Don't need it.
1: Nope.
0: But we choose to continue to do it, because it's still a passion of mine. And so for Florida Man Radio and for Bruce Midori and for Lynn out in Phoenix, Tampa, you know, Panama City, Fort Walton Beach, thank you for still believing in us, you know, having our show, hosting our show, syndicating our show. Thank you. Thank you for still believing in us. I wish that other radio owners would be as open-minded and graceful as you are, because I think we got a good show. I'm familiar with what's available for men skewing radio. You know, the Dave and Chuck the Freak, the Mike Caltas, the Bob and Toms, even Howard. I would rate my show against anybody. Anybody. But I'll never be given that opportunity.
2: And I got my hip fixed.
0: And I couldn't be happy for you, my friend. You deserve it all and then some. And I'm so proud of you, because you dug out and now you're on top. And the money you're going to get from the NFL is going to be generational.
1: Do you think he could do something in college football because of the kind of coach he is now? You know, I mean, pro players sometimes are resistant to that kind of...
0: I think pros would still respond to his toughness, because he's old school and he's won a Super Bowl.
1: Yeah,
0: and he's got like a, you know, he's just not some Johnny Rah-Rah. He comes very well decorated and very distinguished. You know what I'm saying?
3: You're forgetting that college football players are now pro football players.
0: Yeah, they're more prima donnas than
1: That's true.
0: Yeah.
2: I got my office fixed up and here I am.
4: There are things you can't discuss because there's an ongoing lawsuit with the NFL. But you remain this incredible ambassador for the league.
0: Not a team that wouldn't want this guy. And he's got a problem with one guy, Roger Goodell. Because Roger Goodell is a piece of shiz. He's an absolute piece of crap to even have allowed this to happen to this guy. They were looking for something else. They got a few emails from Chucky to his friend Bruce Allen. It was friend on friend doing some whatever. Actually, what they're most mad about is they made a joke about Roger Goodell. They made a joke about him. Yeah.
3: And his brother.
0: They made it, like, who cares?
4: While juxtaposition, how do you continue to maintain the love?
2: Yeah, I
0: the game. It's not the sanctioning body. It's the game.
2: I stay in 2 feet of water. What happened to me, I hope, never happens to anybody else. And the truth will come out. It will come out. So I'm not going to worry about that. I just stay true to myself. I'm going to do the things that I think I can be good at and enjoy doing. And that's it. I'm going to keep taking my bat to the batting box, and I'm going to keep taking my cuts.
0: I love this dude. I absolutely have so much respect for this guy.
4: What part of you, how much of you wants to be back there at the
0: get him back.
4: Highest level.
2: Yeah, a big part. I don't like what we're doing to the game. And one of the reasons I'm probably not in the game right now is I voiced a lot of my displeasure with the direction of the game. So I think we have some issues that got to get solved pretty quick. I know I could help solve some of the problems, but I'm not going to be one of these guys to bang on a soapbox here today. But the game of football has changed dramatically in the last several years, and I'm worried about
0: it. I would say that, Coach Gruden would probably be alluding to the pussification of football, and the prima donna that these athletes now, you know, hold are held, you know, like are held in level. It's just, I think that the game has gotten so soft that Coach Gruden's not soft. He doesn't coach soft. He coaches hard nose, and I think the game is not as hard nose as it needs to be for Coach.
3: And I think that would make it kind of difficult for him to kind of fall back into it with just the way that, you know, even training camp is now. Can't hit, can't do different things.
1: I think he would maybe run a different training camp, don't you? Because, I mean, you see how terrible the Bucs are this first three games because they didn't really have a training camp. And there's a reason, you know, you don't want your players to get hurt. But our starters in the old days would play maybe a quarter. But that quarter was really important. And then use the other three to gauge the talent of the young and up-and-comers. But some of those repetitions, Bubba, you know how important. Mm-hmm. You played the game. I never did. But my father would go to Celebration for 33 years, and Danny did seven of them, and they would watch these young men, and they would slowly but surely get in shape over a three-week period. They come in not in shape, and by the time game one came around, Gruden had their asses in shape. Cardiovascular, catching balls, making hits, not dropping fumble. I mean, it was like watching a high school football team practice the Buccaneers. It was terrible the first game. It was hard to watch.
0: Well, I couldn't be any more happier for the dude, and I wish him nothing but the best of success. And I can understand his, you know, his maybe hesitation to get back in the game because the game has changed. And, you know, maybe being a commentator or, you know, potentially a general manager. But I think, you know, even how you general manager nowadays is a little bit more glad handy than it used to be. So, you know what, Chucky will figure it out. He'll figure it out where he needs to be and what he needs to do, along with probably getting a very large check in the relatively near two or three more years. They can't really extend it much longer. They've already extended it 5+ years.
3: No, like, it's set for 2027.
0: Yeah, yeah. So I mean, it's gonna go down. And Jay, when they set it for like May of 2027, I mean, it's set. I mean, they could probably have a couple delays here and there.
1: April 2027. And, you know, Coach Gruden, this is a safe zone for you here. There's nothing that would ever happen to you on the Bubba the Love Sponge show.
0: No, other than a bunch of ass kissing.
1: That's exactly right.
0: Coach, here's the deal. Don't come on the show if you want to hear how much we respect you, feel for you, and agree with how much you got railroaded and how we're pulling for you to basically write your next chapter in whatever it may be, not included but not limited to coaching in college, coaching back in the NFL, ownership in the NFL, general manager. Hell, you know what I think he should do? He should talk to you about opening up a sports representation portion of your firm and be an agent for these players. Can you imagine a general manager negotiating against John Gruden, like trying to throw a fast one? And like John Gruden would be the best player rep ever.
1: Oh my God.
0: Getting 3 or 4 points of a lot of money. Right? I think that's what the going rate is, 3 or 4 points.
1: Yeah.
0: For, you know, a $200 million deal. But it keeps him in the game and involved. Him being like a Jerry Maguire sports agent would be badass. Now, he may not want to do that. I understand.
1: As a GM, you kind of do that. Yeah. I mean, I don't think he'd want to be the guy negotiating the contracts, but I could definitely see him the guy
0: on the other side. Yes.
1: You know, the
0: making sure the franchise got the best deal.
1: Yeah, let's get this coach, and let's get this, you know, defensive coordinator, and let's get this player, and we need that kind of player. And I just think that he's great at the game of chess of NFL football. He's the, one of the best football minds that we've ever seen in our
0: So anyway,
1: our times.
0: Don't come on the show, Coach, if you want somebody to be critical of you or bring up anything like that, because I am 100% all in. I'm a huge fan. I completely admire what you've done and how you've come back from the ashes of abyss, and I'm so proud of you, and I'd love to have you on the show.
3: Yeah, and we don't
0: like
3: Roger Goodell. We think he's a clueless
0: anti-football
3: pussy.
0: I think Roger Goodell's an absolute creep.
1: Yeah.
0: I think he's absolutely what's wrong with the league, my friend. They should make you. In fact, Coach, I think you should be the commissioner.
5: Believe it or not.
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5: 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The Bubba the Love Sponge Show returns after these words.

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1: I think we got the great Hall of Famer herself, Susan Poitras, standing by for a question for Jay. Now, this must be a pretty in-depth question, because you yourself are a paralegal and know your way around the law system pretty well. So for you, didn't you have a question about that particular deal?
3: Well, she's got my cell phone.
4: I don't really have a question more than I just want to get a quick comment into him. But before that, did you know that I grew up in Fall River, Massachusetts, and that whole Lizzie Borden thing has been like the folklore of my whole life?
1: Yeah, what was it, 92, I forget the actual address was, 92.
4: It's on 2nd Street.
1: Yeah, 92 2nd Street.
3: Did you know the rhyme when you were a kid?
4: Oh, of course.
1: What was the rhyme? Like, something about 40 whacks to the head or
4: something? Lizzie Borden took an axe and gave her mother 40 whacks.
1: Yeah.
4: When she saw what she had done, she gave her father 41, or whichever one. Yeah, I can't remember which one she killed first. But when I was a teenager, my first job was in the Fall River Public Library. And way up in the back in the stacks, they got all the trial stuff. Like, it's amazing. I used to go up there for hours and get lost and be digging up into all that stuff.
1: Wow. And then she was found not guilty, right?
4: She was acquitted, yes.
1: Yeah, acquitted.
4: And then she moved to a big mansion further up the road called Maplecroft, which is still there. Her and her sister lived in seclusion, basically, for the rest of her life, because she was kind of, you know, some people liked her, some people hated her, so she kind of just became a recluse and died in a big mansion.
1: Was she?
4: So, yeah, she
1: now,
4: was okay.
1: In the Netflix, you know, documentary, they got her depicted as a, you know, very cute. But I'm just saying, was like, you know, she wasn't hideous.
4: I wasn't around in 1890. No, I actually sent Lummy a picture of her yesterday, like an actual picture
1: Lummy, send it to me.
5: Yeah, it's on. I thought you saw it. Sorry.
1: No, did you IM it to me?
5: I'll resend it.
1: Yeah, resend it if you could.
4: But anyway, real quick, looker. Jay. Mm-hmm. Jay, I got a call from the owner, you know, but whatever. It is what it is. I just want that videotape, please.
3: I sent the dash cam?
4: Yes.
3: Yes, when we get it, of course, you'll be the first one to see it. They never give it until after the lawsuit's been, you know, filed.
4: Well, exactly. So now that we're moving along, that's the only thing I want.
3: Of course. Of course.
1: All right, Susan.
3: We've been asking for that since the day it happened.
1: Thank you for calling Jay on Jay Diaco Law Business on my show. No problem.
4: Bubba, I wanted to talk to you about Lizzie Borden, but bye.
1: I got you. See you later. Thank you.
5: I sent you the picture of this looker.
1: Of Lizzie?
5: Yeah.
3: Yeah, that's more interesting than her case. But I mean, I got you, Susan, but that she was in the library. Maybe that's why she became a paralegal. I mean, she was in the library looking up legal stuff when she was a kid. That's wild.
1: Yeah. Hi, go ahead.
6: Hey, Bubba, can I ask a question?
1: Yeah.
6: I drive FTE. I have volume limiters on my phone and my radio anymore for some reason. Your Deadly Intentions podcast, I got to turn my volumes all the way up to even hear what you guys are saying. Can you turn that volume up just a little bit when you're recording?
1: Yeah, we will. We'll turn it up. That's a Gary Cantrell Macho Man deal. So, the volume sucks.
6: Yeah, I don't know if it's you guys or if it's the volume limiters that they're putting on your iPhone and our trucks for the Apple Play or whatever, you know, but I got to turn it all the way up to hear it. So
1: let me, maybe we, you know, after. Well,
5: is that the audio only version of it?
6: Yes.
5: Okay.
1: Yeah. The audio.
5: I can fix that.
1: So, all right. We wouldn't have known had you not said something. So thank you, my friend.
6: Oh, you're welcome.
1: All right, buddy. Thanks. All right. This is, I got a whole topic of trans to talk about.
3: Ooh.
1: And I want everybody to know that I'm not anti-trans at all. I think that if you're 18 or you're an adult, considered an adult, and you're, which is usually when you're 18, you can make any type of decision you'd like to do with your sexuality as you want, including lapping off your wiener and making it a vagina and getting, you know, going to Dan and get a breast augmentation. I know that Dan does have some patients that are, you know, transitioning that he treats and that he, you know, has put breasts on. I'm not going to mention any names or anything like that, but he does have a few. And he welcomes that business very much so. And you have the right to do that. And it doesn't bother my life what one bit or another. Where I have a problem is when we start using the word kids after trans. I have a problem with fundamentally supporting kids transitioning under the age of 18, even if it's approved by their mom and dads. Listen, how many of us, as grown men, and we come in different shapes and sizes and ages, but how many of us right now are doing what we thought we were going to do when we were 15? And how many things in your life have changed since you thought you had it figured out at 15? Well, I'll tell you, at 15, I wanted to be NFL or a dentist. Yeah, I knew I wasn't going to make the NFL because I couldn't even make a college squad, let alone, you know, NFL, let alone, like, you know, like a Power 5 school. So I was like, you know, Division 2 NAIA at best. So that didn't work out. Then I went to Indiana State and flunked out my first semester because college was just way overwhelming for me. I was just like, man, there's so much freedom around here. I don't got to do nothing but work out, take steroids, and lift weights and, you know, chase ass. Oh, I got three classes today. I didn't even remember. I couldn't even, like, on two, I couldn't even tell you where I'm supposed to be other than the gym or at the buffet. Like, you know, then I got a job bouncing, started making a little bit of money, and I was like, hell yeah. Well, college wasn't my thing, and it necessarily might not be everybody's thing. Trade school might have been more appropriate for me. But I absolutely am doing nothing what I thought I was going to do when I was 15. And so make a person be at least an adult to make that is a game changer. That decision to lop off or to add, you know, to become completely opposite of what you are, you know, wired to be genetically is a big change. I don't know that at 15 you are mentally capable of absorbing what that truly means.
3: Well, I do know that. You're not. You're physiologically incapable of it. The law doesn't even recognize someone's ability to enter into a lawfully binding contract until they're 18. You can't buy cigarettes until you're 18. You can't buy guns until you're 21. Who thinks that a 15-year-old or a 14-year-old, but Bubba, they're talking about 9-year-olds and 10-year-olds,
1: yeah,
3: can make the decision of what they are or are not. Children, having children is a very wild journey. And children's minds, you know, develop over time differently than other children. But I could persuade a 9-year-old of anything.
1: Oh, yeah.
3: If you can make them believe in the Tooth Fairy and Santa Claus, I could get them to believe in anything. And so if you're a perverted person who has the wrong propaganda, the wrong motivations in mind, you can persuade your child that they should be trans. How can two kids in the same household be trans? It's statistically impossible.
1: Well, I mean,
3: but there's people that have two,
1: and
3: three.
1: And there are major profile, like WNBA head coaches, that continue to spew this transgender agenda.
5: She just won Coach of the Year, too.
1: She just won Coach of the Year.
5: Fifth time.
1: And listen, I have no problem with her opinion of trans.
3: Me either.
1: But when she is now advocating it for kids, don't forget she wore a shirt a couple months ago at a game that said trans kids
3: matter.
1: And so this is her yesterday at a press conference.
7: Yeah, I mean, I think that's probably one of the more meaningful things that, you know, would mark the season for me, is that the transgender community is one that deserves our support. And what is happening in the name of some issue of transgenders in sport It's really an attack on all transgender
1: people. No, it's not. It's not an attack on all, because most transitioning people don't want to play in a sport that they don't genetically belong in. Most transitioning people just want to identify as somebody else. They don't want to game the system and now play a man that can play with women, which that's where your league is headed for. If your league doesn't have the ball, so to speak, no pun intended, to finally actually define what a woman is, which is a human being with the XY chromosome at birth. That's a woman in its truest form, in its purest form. That's a woman. That is what a woman is, a human being that is born genetically XY. It's really quite simple. Mm-hmm. And those are the people that are allowed to play women's sports. Period.
3: But now saying that is anti-trans.
1: Now, me saying that, which is just statistically,
3: scientifically,
1: and factually right, being factually, scientifically right, medically correct, makes you a asshole and a bad guy.
7: They don't want transgender people to exist.
1: I do. I want all of the 18 and above transgender people to exist. I do. I just don't think that if they're men and they're not truly XY, that they're XX, that they should not be allowed to compete in women's athletics. That's my only rule.
3: Bingo.
1: I got two rules. One, you got to be over 18. Then do whatever you want. Two, you can't, as a male, as an XX, you cannot dabble or play with or compete against in an athletic setting women that are XY. That's it. There's only two rules. That's it.
7: And so I think the amount of communication of people that were affected by something simple as wearing a T-shirt in support of them and helping them be seen. With the platform, you know, that we have.
1: And so she doesn't have any problem with this shirt that she wore.
3: But God forbid you wear the XXXY shirt.
1: Yeah.
3: You get thrown out of the stadium.
7: Sports. It was a small...
1: WNBA equals XY. That would be a shirt. And that would get you thrown
3: That's
1: out.
3: That's a new one.
1: WNBA equals XY. Boom.
7: Gesture for me. It's something I believe.
1: And that's factually correct.
3: It is.
1: Like, it's not defamatory. It's not slanderous. I'm not trying to hurt anybody's feelings. I'm not trying to, you know, blackball or put in bad light anybody. I'm just saying WNBA equals XY.
3: XYNBA.
5: Dr. Dan saying girls are XX.
1: That's what I meant, XX. I'm sorry, Dan. I'm so stupid. I knew. Thank you, Dan. Where are you when I need you, my friend?
3: We need to rescrub that whole thing.
1: Yeah.
3: Let's go redo that whole thing real quick.
5: Fact, ready? T-shirt would be...
1: And go. By the way, that whole thing has to be cut out.
3: Yeah.
1: I can't even
3: remove that.
1: I can't even redo it. I don't even want to redo it. Just cut it out. Don't use it. It's going to be a wonderful short, wasn't it?
3: Yeah.
1: It's going to be the best.
7: Wholeheartedly, and so if I could just help one...
1: I look like a complete... You know what? I look like a complete idiot. I am just so adamant about, you know, drilling
5: down. I mean, your t-shirt idea was a good idea for
3: great.
5: Cheryl Reeve. I mean, WNBA.
1: It'd be a good shirt for this bitch to wear, right?
5: Yeah, exactly.
1: That's what she should be wearing. WNBA equals XY. She's like, exactly. That's what we're trying to do here. We're trying to get men's to cut off their penises, put boobs on, and act like they got a vagina. And these 6'11", you know, former NBA guys, they want to dunk like, you know, they want to be girls with lipstick. It's exactly what I'm fighting for, Bubba. You finally get it. WNBA equals XY, which are men's. God, I'm so stupid. God, I'm dumb. God, ridiculously dumb.
3: But your point was brilliant.
1: I know, but this was using the wrong letters. The story of my life. And you can't redo it. You cannot recreate that spontaneity, that brilliance, if you will. You cannot.
3: So
1: it was a blistering break that was going to go down in infamy as one of my all-time greatest shorts, and I screwed it up.
3: It was
1: just like my
3: viral.
1: Career. I was going so well until I screwed it up like a complete fat buffoon. Everybody's probably screaming at the radio. No, Bubba, it's XX, not XY. Oh my God, should I call them up? Oh, I can't. I can't hear it because their volume limiter is down too much. Can't even hear what Bubba's saying. My God Almighty. I'm trying to get the new app and everything. Jesus. My Lord.
5: Well, thanks, Dr. Dan, for listening.
1: Dan. Transgenderism is the only mental, besides my mental illness, transgenderism is the only mental illness demanding that the rest of society adopt the patient's delusion as part of the patient's treatment. Brilliant.
3: And who that is? Dr. Paul McHugh. Distinguished Service Professor of Psychiatry, Johns Hopkins School of
1: Medicine. Pretty well accredited, my friend. Mm. That's a pretty accredited person to make this particular statement.
3: Can I add one little slight thing to what you said? Because I would say that I agree with everything you said minus the XXXY part of it. But if I had a child that was transitioning, the first thing I would do is keep it private. Because it must be difficult for the children and the family that are going through it. I'm certainly not highlighting it to the school. I'm certainly not highlighting it to anyone. And we're going to deal with it as a family in confidence. And
1: I agree.
3: And I would say, son, you may be wrestling with these feelings, but we're going to talk to somebody about it.
1: We're going to play it out. We're going to let it play out.
3: Right. And if you choose to do this when you're 18 year olds, then I'll support you.
1: Me and your mom are behind you. Our family is behind you 100%.
3: But we're going to do this in private, and we're going to do this without outside influences, and we're going to make these decisions. We're going to let you make these decisions when you're an adult. And until you're an adult, you're going to respect what we do in our house, which is we'll respect you. You respect us. Let's do this privately and as a team.
1: Well,
3: and I think that most kids that wrestle with these issues, Danny's looked at the research, when they turn over 18, they don't want to transition.
1: No, it's no longer cool.
3: And oftentimes the people that have transitioned, there's a very high percentage of them that reverse when they become over 18 and they're emancipated and they're adults and they realize, well, I really didn't get gender-affirming care, because gender-affirming care, Bubba, would be, you're a boy, let's affirm your gender. It really should be called gender-disaffirming care, because what they do is say, you're a boy and you think you're a girl, and like that little quote from the psychiatrist was, we're going to all adopt that. You're right. You are a girl. Instead of trying to go with what science is and trying to give therapy for kids that have dysmorphia. And it's a psychological condition that can be treated. You don't need to cut body parts off.
1: I found this creepy meme, and it's so true, although it's creepy. And in Macho, you can put it up, and it said, public school teachers caused this. But then it has a picture of kind of a creepy, I don't know if it's a man or a woman, but it says, and if you listen to how I dissect this, I think you might agree with me. No child thinks that they were born in the wrong body unless a creepy adult puts that idea in their head. Mm. So my question to you is this, and to everybody, which I agree with. If you birth a child and that child is XX, which is a female, or it's an XY, which is a male, and you just let them live their life and navigate potentially where they would go and not try to push any agenda on them. Like, where us guys are guilty of giving our boys, you know, a blue bedroom with balls and baseball bats and, you know, like sports oriented stuff, you know, stuff like that. And you girls, you have, you know, you stereotypically have like a Barbie set and dolls and, you know, stuff like that, girl stuff. And I wonder if just organically the kid figures out what they want to be, what they'll be. Meaning, like, does a boy just figure out he's a boy and does boy stuff? Or is he influenced by his parents? I think parents have a little bit to do with where your kid navigates or how he navigates. And if you don't tell them or push anything on them, organically it would be interesting where they end up.
3: Well, if you look at history and you look at, you know, the thousands of years of mankind, there's really never been a generation where this has been an issue.
1: No.
3: And people that talk about, oh, this has been going on for, you know, millennia. No, it hasn't.
1: No, it hasn't. This is a new thing.
3: It is.
1: This is a new weirdness and wokeness that people came up with to be weird and woke.
3: And listen, when we were kids, we were like the first generation of like Generation X, where we weren't really judgmental of gay people.
1: No.
3: You know, they had the guy that came out on MTV and no one really cared about it. And then all of a sudden, but those people, they could dress like women. They were called transvestites. No one cared. RuPaul had a hugely, wildly successful show. You know, all the stuff that was on MTV, Boy George, Prince, no one cared.
1: George Michael.
3: No one cared.
1: Elton John, Freddie Mercury.
3: Artists of our lifetime who didn't want to be identified.
1: David Bowie.
3: Right. Androgynous. And nobody cared.
1: Nobody didn't buy Elton John record because he was gay. Nobody didn't buy George Michael, I Want Your Sex, because he was gay.
3: No.
1: We didn't even really care that he was gay. We just know that his music kicked ass.
3: And it was some of the best music. And like Perry Farrell, Jane's Addiction, one of my favorite, androgynous, homosexual, most likely. But no one cared, and they weren't defining themselves. They'd say, you know what? I'm a female, and you must call me this now.
1: Nope.
3: As a matter of fact, Freddie Mercury, when he was suffering with AIDS, said, I don't want to be the poster child for this. I want to be remembered for my music, not for my sexuality.
1: Yeah.
3: And so here we are, 30 years later, and I really do believe social media is a big culprit of this, because children are just
1: it's the driving engine of it over and over
3: about what's okay. Gaza's a genocide. Transgenderism is cool. You know, parents are bad. Drugs are great. It's like the most insane thing. We have no borders. All the things that like kids you believe now, it's because we're just letting them get programmed over and over and over with all this crap that is in their minds. Unbelievable.
1: Thank you, Jay. What an unbelievable. I mean, we should make that a short in itself. He didn't mess it up like I did. So, and we're going to end the show. There's this transgender man that's transitioning to a woman who's running for the Australian Parliament, which is equivalent to our Congress and or Senate. And I got to tell you, I think she is pulling it off. I was watching her. I was like, yeah, I'd vote for her. Him? I'd vote for him, her. But she's leaning into it, and I think she's pulling it off.
8: Is she?
1: I don't know. We'll figure out next.
9: Automatic microphone shut off. Engaged.
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0: this. Transgender man announces he's running to become an MP in the Australian Parliament, which I think is the same as a congressional congressman or potentially senator. I'm going to fight for the honest, accountable government. And unlike other politicians, I'll always tell the truth when it comes to my intentions. And I watched this and I was like,
1: you deserve a member of parliament who actually shows up.
0: I think you got kind of the best of both worlds. I think you got a man swagger in kind of a butchy lady body. I think you got the best of both worlds. Hold on here.
1: Jesus. You deserve a member of parliament who actually shows up.
0: I mean, compared to the, compared to the Mandamis, and I mean, I'll take this all day.
1: I am sick of no one else getting on with the job and fixing this state. So if they won't do it,
0: And Lummi looks like she could whip your ass, too. She looks pretty.
2: That jawline is
3: 100%. She kicks Lummi's ass.
0: I think she could take Cleavis.
1: Like the honest, accountable government.
0: Jimmy, she may throw you in a Roman Greco-type AAU gimmick.
1: And unlike other politicians, I will always tell the truth when it comes to my intentions.
3: But not with your sex.
1: As an independent.
0: Yeah, I'm not going to tell you what my true sex is, but I'll tell you what my political aspirations are.
1: My true intentions are just not my agenda. I only have to answer to myself. And that means I can focus on securing greater powers to get the job done, while keeping my interests in mind. I'm Belinda Greed, and I'd be honoured to be your independent voice in Parliament.
0: There you go. Thank you, Belinda. Belinda Greed, is that what it is? Now, this next statement I genuinely agree with. I think that people, first of all, I'm all for gay marriage. Do it. If you're 18 and you're gay and you want to hook up with another man or another woman, and you're fine, you have no problem.
3: Do the first ones in the state of Florida?
0: Yeah. I married the first men in the state of Florida. Absolutely. Thank you, Jay, for the heads up. But I do think all this wokeness and trans and cis and pan is really confusing the gay issue. And the average person like me that supports gay marriage is confused about all the other letters they're throwing in there. Mm-hmm. I mean, I'm good with the L's, I'm good with the G's, I'm good with the B's, but when you start T's and Q'ing it and LB, I think this gay man hits it dead on.
4: And it's actually all this queer trans extremism is having a real impact. I mean, support for gay marriage has started going down. It started going down in 2002. Hmm. Now, I don't think that's because millions of Americans just woke up one morning and said, oh, we're homophobic now. We supported gay marriage, but now we're homophobic. I think it's a backlash to this queer extremism.
0: Yep. Mm-hmm.
4: And it's, you know, as a gay man, it's something I really worry about, frankly.
0: And I got to tell you, as a gay man, if I may address you, I support you and your ability to be with anybody that you want that's an adult. And you can identify however you want to. You can have sex with whoever you want to, that as long as it's consensual and they're adult. But I think that America's getting lost down this really dark trail of all these other monikers and people, and that fundamentally Americans don't have a problem with gay people, or no problem. Be gay. Be married to them. Have the same rights, get the same benefits. But when you start adding all the other, all the other declarations there are, I think that's where, I think that's where we start getting lost and become a little bit non-supportive of the cause or the group of people, if you will. Jay, I appreciate you, my friend.
3: I appreciate you and all the Bubba Army. Thank you for all the support, guys. You always show me and my firm. I really, really appreciate y'all.
0: Lum Lum, I got Pete Rossini about 15 after, okay?
2: Yes, sir.
0: Can you exchange a nicer chair for me?
2: Of course.
0: My fat ass can't sit on those. I'll see you guys tomorrow. Don't forget the Danny Jones podcast as well. I'm on there.
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1: Welcome, Monday, September 28th. Jesus, only a few days away from October 2026. And for you Buccaneer fans in the room and potentially in the listening audience or viewing audience, either now live as it's happening or later today when you watch it on the replay, let me just tell you from a frustrated NFL fan, as the Packers are my favorite team, it's really easier for your team to suck on Thursdays because you kind of get over it and it doesn't ruin your Monday so bad. Now, it ruins your Friday a little bit, but you got the whole weekend to recoup and to do other things and get distracted. And so when your team sucks on Thursday, you get, I don't know, it's a little bit more, it takes a little of the sting out of it, because I know that you and Lummy, big Buccaneer fans, are certainly hurting today. At least we're 1-2 and you're 0-3. But I did watch the entire game, most of the game yesterday, Bucks Vikings.
5: And you wish you had those 3 hours back?
1: Nope. I'm going to tell you right now, the referees in the NFL, it's fixed. It's 100% fixed. Right now, they're pulling for Minnesota. I don't know where they get, who gets what directive from where, and why they select certain teams to give breaks to, but it's obvious that Minnesota is one of those teams right now. I don't know how many breaks they got against the Packers when they beat the Packers. I don't know how many times that the referees missed blatant face masks that would change the makeup of the game. And you know what? Baker Mayfield, as much as people might be mad at him, he absolutely did not lose that ball game. I don't think. The offensive line, for the most part. But here's the thing, Lummy. Like, there's no absolutely secret what Brian Flores, the defensive coordinator for the Minnesota Vikings, are going to do to you.
6: Exactly.
1: He's going to rush more than any other team that you'll face all year. He's going to put, so those quick hitters to the tight end and to that rookie from Georgia Tech, that's what's going to work. And then Baker being an escape artist, which, God, remember that 3rd and 29 that he picked up for a touchdown and somebody was holding? But, you know, I got to tell you, the Bucks got screwed. The Bucks got screwed. They lost. They didn't probably play good enough. Well, they played good enough to win, but they got screwed. They absolutely got screwed.
6: Another week of our defensive line absolutely letting the little guy, the little quarterback, look like a superstar back there.
1: Well, I mean, you know.
6: No pressure. Our number one pick injured.
1: Supposedly
6: injured.
1: You and I probably need to go to therapy together because my team isn't any better,
6: well,
1: my friend.
6: Well, guess let what? We're going to have a great Sunday.
1: Let me, honest to God, I think that you could literally meet the Packers at the hotel on Saturday, and they might sign you up to be the offensive guard. I mean, they're down to Tucker Kraft, the tight end, is the emergency guard. That's how they have no backups.
6: That's pretty bad.
1: Lummy, you and Captain Creamsicle should be down there with Packer jerseys meeting the team when they get off the bus saying, "Hey, coach, I actually was a backup tackle for the University of South Florida, when who was the number one, the real good coach? Levitt. Jim Levitt was here and we were ranked number 2 in the country for a week.
6: I may be a backup.
1: You're a starter, my friend. Dan's got a box. Dan's got a $1 zillion luxury box and elected not to go to the game this week.
5: No, I went to the game.
1: Oh, you did?
5: I did go to the game. You know, it's
1: oh, okay, I didn't know you went.
6: What a waste.
5: Yeah, Bubba, if the Packers lose on Thursday, do you stop watching football that weekend?
1: No, because, I mean, I'm not as, like, you know, when the Packers play, I'm right there for the kickoff. I don't miss nothing. Whereas I was looking at, I got a Zoom interview today. I'm working on a podcast about this Chinese nationalist guy who paid a Jacksonville African-American woman to be a surrogate mother, and she had triplets, and he can't get to the States to get his kids, and she's now taken the kids, and one of them has died, and she has, I don't know how many children and Department of Children and Families and Services violations, and she's a level 5 abuser. And because the Chinese guy can't get in America because Trump has locked down anybody coming from China to America, he can't get his kids. And it's just like, it's an unbelievable story. I saw the article in the New Yorker. There's a friend of mine whose wife is heavily involved in the case. The Florida Attorney General, I think Ashley Moody or somebody, has gotten involved. It's just a real big. So I'm doing a podcast today with this particular woman who wrote an article for the New Yorker. Her name's Emmy, and I'm going to put that podcast together. So Dan, I was kind of doing some research on that because there's a couple lawsuits filed, and I finally turned the Bucks game on about 145, and it was a close game. I think they were either tied or down by 3. So when the Packers aren't playing, I'm not right there for kickoff, but I eventually migrate to the TV, and I watched a little bit of the Lions Jets. I watched a little bit of the, and I watched the majority of the Bucks Vikings. And Dan, rumor has it that you had, I'm not going to mention who, but you had a conversation, somebody important, I'm not going to mention even who they work for, but somebody important was in your family box on Sunday, and you let your opinion be known with regards to who's coaching, who should be coaching, and just your overall opinion of the franchise.
5: Well, you know, the question is, it's not whether Bowles is a good coach, because if you look at him over the last 3 to 4 years, he's been below average in offense and defense, despite him being the defensive coordinator and having full control of the defense. But the question is really twofold. Has the team stopped responding to Bowles, and is Bowles the best chance to maximize the wins over the next 14 games?
1: Well, I guess in the business that it's called, has he lost the locker room?
6: Yeah, he has. Well, he had to have.
5: He's lost the fans.
6: Well, listen, Mike Evans did not re-sign with the Bucks because of Bowles.
5: Tua was looking for elsewhere.
6: Yes.
1: And Dan and I got in a little bit of an argument because before the season started, I said, man, I'm going to tell you, the Bucks are going to miss the possession receiver that Mike Evans is. He's a big body. He's trustworthy. He's got good hands. And Dan had a little bit of an unhinged Dan moment. He's like, he's a bum. He needs to get the hell out of town. He's, knick-knack, paddywhack, get tic-tac injury. He sucks. We don't need him. Good riddance. And currently he would be leading the Bucks in touchdowns and receiving yards right now. I think he's got 12 or 14 catches for 140 yards and 2 touchdowns.
5: So far I am wrong, but let's see how it plays out for the whole season. I am wrong right now.
1: At 0-3, you're not. Yeah, it's not just a Mike Evans situation, though.
5: It's beyond that.
6: Well, yeah. We got the new Sean King, so everything is saved. The backup quarterback that the Bucks decided, the rookie from Kansas, Jalen.
1: Daniels.
5: It was funny. They interviewed him and they called him Jaden.
1: Now Baker Mayfield, is he officially? I know that what he sprayed, he had an MRI on his thumb, did he not?
6: Yes, they
5: tears ulnar collateral ligament, gamekeeper's thumb, because it looked like he caught his thumb as he threw the pass.
6: And I think they're supposed to announce it today, but it might be dislocated.
1: Now, but they sometimes they'll pop a dislocation back in.
5: But if it dislocates, by definition, you tore something.
1: Oh, okay. Is this? No, this isn't the play. I had the Mike Evans play right here. Here it is. This is where he jammed it on a guy's helmet.
5: His hand.
6: Yeah, it looks like it almost, but the thumb looks like it kind of like ripped backwards.
1: All right, so here it is.
5: Which is a gamekeeper thumb, and that's that all collateral thing.
6: Right there.
1: Oh, so this guy's hand
5: hits the thumb.
1: Is in between your pointer finger and your thumb in that little web area,
5: mm-hmm.
1: which at that point probably hyperflexes the thumb back, right, Dan?
5: It doesn't flex. It flexes it away from the index finger, and there's two little ligaments on the end of that joint, and the one pops, and it rips off. And then the problem is it doesn't want to heal because it takes a piece of bone with it. And then after it pulls away, like what was behind it closes shut so it doesn't stick back to the bone. So it often requires an operation. Otherwise, it takes like 3 months plus to heal.
1: When you say gatekeepers,
5: is gamekeeper.
1: Gamekeeper. Is that just because that is absolutely your main holding, holding mechanism on your hand, is it not?
5: Yes,
1: that's kind of in the overall hand scheme of thing, that your thumb is kind of the latch, isn't it?
5: Yeah, the thumb's important, and
1: especially in throwing.
5: Right, and they didn't call it gamekeepers because of football. It was a gamekeeper's thumb because of the guy that used to snap the necks off the birds after you would shoot them.
1: Oh.
5: And so when they would break the neck after you shoot them so it would kill them definitively, they'd do that over and over and over again, and they would ultimately rip that tendon apart. And so that's where the name of it came from.
1: So it had nothing to do with professional Zero. Athletics. It had everything to do with ringing chicken's necks.
5: Yeah.
1: Or fowl.
5: Dove, fowl. Yeah.
1: Yeah. Or, pheasant.
5: Exactly.
1: Or, whatever.
5: Quail.
1: So... Now, Lummi, what are they saying with regards to Baker Mayfield injuries, throwing hand, thumb, out for the final few seconds, important to monitor for grip. So
5: the reason is, Bubba, I've done this on both of my hands, one skiing and one playing football, where a guy just ran into my thumb, and you can't pull a cup out of a cup dispenser. You have no strength to your grip.
1: You're kidding me.
5: No, you can't. I mean, as little force as that takes to pull a cup out of a cup dispenser, those vertical dispensers, you can't do it. And I couldn't do it for literally like 2 months. It took for me to get my grip back.
1: So what happens now, you being the former physician of the Buccaneers for 5 or 6 years with your father, and I'm sure you may have seen this a time or two.
5: Yes.
1: What's the protocol? Is it based on
5: surgery.
1: The severity of the rip, or
5: if it's ripped, they're going to do an operation and they stick, they wire it back or pin it back.
1: Now, this is where they bring in a hand expert like Halperin.
5: Yep. Exactly.
1: So they, by the way, Dan's number one plastic surgeon that he calls that is equal. In Dan's skill set, and Dan just and is also a hand expert, and so this is definitely within that area. So
5: yeah, it's a hand operation, and usually after you get the surgery done, you can be back in like 4 weeks. But
1: so you think he's out 4 to 6?
5: Yeah, I think so.
1: Really?
5: Yeah, and so we're gonna have, like you said, Sean King stinking up the field.
6: Sean King Jr.
1: Sean King, what a joke.
5: Yeah. He's a nice guy, but he sucked as a quarterback.
1: Anyway, just to give you an overview of what happened in the NFL, Packers on Thursday night, again, got their ass smoked. They say the Packers might be the worst team in the NFL.
6: They didn't watch the Bucs.
1: Well, I'm just saying, we're going to have, you know what,

0: for free. You can have an entire Green Bay Packer yippee-yo. For real,
1: all
0: Steve.
1: All the green you want to wear.
0: Yeah, you know, wear, you know, and you know what? Listen, the rules about no Packer jerseys. Listen, Daddy Joe's not going to be there, so you don't even got to worry about that, buddy. Just packer it up you want. Just, again, lay your credit card down for the catering. Don't go crazy. And, you know, remember that it keep everything nice.
1: The food was actually good this week.
0: I've heard they've made a couple changes in the people that work in the catering department, including Lummy met a guy that is kind of high up within the Bucks catering, you know, luxury box deal. And he told Lummy they were going to make some changes.
2: Yes, yeah, Thuggish Ruggish Nerd.
1: So I'm not making it up. It was better food.
2: Yeah.
1: Okay.
0: So here's the deal, Dan, is getting that catering and liquor bill way harder to swallow when you get your ass whipped compared to let's say you guys would have won 42-35 in a shootout. That bill ain't so bad when you win, but when you get your ass whipped, that, you know, $6,000-$7,000 catering bill probably stings a lot, doesn't it?
1: Well, when it came yesterday, I just kind of like invisible, disappeared and slid it over to Rob
0: and Steve and let them fight it out, right?
1: Yeah. You guys deal this. I don't know, look at it.
0: Back in the day, Daddy Joe would keep an inventory. Denny. Yeah, Dad. Is that the third bottle, Absolute, or fourth? I think it might be the fourth. We got a lot of people in the box, you know, drink. Four bottles. Wow, Danny.
3: No one's going to remember the game.
0: Does Steve know about this? Yeah, Dad, I think him and Rob, you know, have already taken care of it. All right. So Daddy Joe had an eye on catering and an eye on the game, did he not?
1: Yeah.
0: Nothing got by him, boy.
1: But, you know, again, it wasn't a packed box because the stadium was, you know, a third empty. Am I exaggerating on that?
2: No, it's down.
1: And so it was horrible. It was horrible to watch the game. And it's a horrible team right now.
0: In the last two weeks, you know, last week was a 3-hour weather delay. Bad, just a bad feeling. And you got beat by the Cleveland Browns. This week is game goes out without a hitch weather wise. But it's just, you know, you got a third full stadium based on the week before losing to the Browns, and then a piss poor performance, you know, this past Sunday. I would say that it's going to look like more of a Green Bay home game this next Sunday. Yeah, because Dan, you know, the Packers travel well anyway. Like, you know, even if both of the teams were 3-0, there would be at least probably a 30-40% Packer contingency because they travel, them and the Steelers, Bears, they all travel really well. Meaning, like, you know, they're out of town, you know, they're one of the most, Packers are one of the most popular teams, and so there's an influx of, you know, a lot of people in this area, including myself, that are Packer fans. So normally, if the Bucks were 3-0, it'd still be a 70-30 Bucks to Packer ratio.
1: I agree.
0: Now that the Bucks are 0-3, it could be a 70-30 Packer advantage.
1: I don't disagree with that, Bubba. I think that's certainly possible.
0: I do too.
1: And in the old days, you know, there would be over 50% green in the stadium.
0: Oh yeah, back in the day. Can't play the next bar.
1: But I'd rather be a New York Jet this week than a Buccaneer.
0: Or how about a Cleveland Brown?
1: Yeah,
0: they're 2-1.
1: Getting that ass.
0: Cleveland Browns are 2-1. Now let me, if Deshaun pulls out a good season this year, because we've all had him pretty much, this is out, he's done, he's worn out his welcome. They gave him nearly $300 million of guarantee. This is his last year under contract. What happens if he actually takes the Browns to the playoff? Do they re-sign the guy? He's got such a bad taste with what he has done to Cleveland and done in Cleveland, but this is really his first full year of being healthy. Well, after the second year. So, like, are they in a little bit of a quarterback conundrum where you know, you got Shador that it looks like they've been kind of trying to groom? It'll be his third year next year. Deshaun Watson in the largest guaranteed NFL contract really has been a bust in Cleveland, except for this year, as he's got him at 2-1.
2: The Browns will flub it up and
0: let him go?
2: Yeah, let him go.
0: I bet you got to, don't you think?
2: Yeah. I mean,
0: Browns over the Panthers 21-18. They're now 2-1. Lions squeak by the Jets. Are the Lions 2-1 too?
2: Yes.
0: Uh,
2: yeah.
0: Uh,

0: Colts over the Texans. Dolphins
1: are horrible.
0: Is Malik Willis just not the guy he was in Green Bay?
1: Well, no, he has no weapons around him. The Dolphins gave everyone away.
0: So who are the 0-3? You got Titans, Dolphins,
1: Texans,
0: Bucks, Texans.
1: Yeah.
0: Is that it?
1: I think so, yeah.
0: Yeah, so you got Texans, Dolphins, Titans, and Bucks all at what 0-3, right?
1: Yes.
0: Giants over the Titans. Steelers. I heard Aaron Rodgers had a pretty good game. Did he?
1: It was actually pretty good. He had a good second half.
0: 292 yards for 3 touchdowns as they beat the Bengals 30-27. Commanders over the Seahawks. Jaguars. Are they for real?
1: Yeah, the Bucs should have kept that offense coordinator.
0: Oh, is that where offensive coordinator went?
1: Yeah, they should have got rid of Todd Bowles 2 years ago and kept
0: this guy
2: as head coach. Yeah. You're right. Yeah.
0: They kill
1: Drake May's a complete fraud.
0: Is he?
1: Yeah, he's a fraud.
0: 35-6 over the Patriots. Patriots, what? They just most recently won the
1: Super Bowl last year.
0: Yeah, they played. They got their ass kicked by the Seahawks, but they were in the Super Bowl, right?
1: Yes, they were.
2: They had a great year last year.
0: 49ers over the Cards. 49ers are 3-0. Vikings over
2: the
0: Bucks. Vikings are not a 3-0 team. They're not. How about the Packers letting Aaron Jones go 3 years ago, getting Josh Jacobs? Aaron Jones, I think, has more yards from scrimmage than Josh Jacobs in the last 3 years. And Josh Jacobs probably won't play this year because he beat the hell out of his girlfriend and got a domestic violence gimmick.
1: I didn't even think the Packers knew how to run the ball.
0: They run the ball like seven times a game? Yeah, exactly. Ravens over the Cowboys. Cowboys 1-2. Raiders over the Saints.
1: Raiders are 3-0.
0: Raiders 3-0. Wow.
1: The Tom Brady effect.
0: Yeah, yeah. And
2: demanding excellence.
0: And who is that? Who is it? Kirk Cousins?
1: Yeah, Kirk Cousins still playing.
0: But on his 19th team?
1: Yeah.
0: And then the Broncos over the Rams, and that's there's your NFL scores tonight. It's what? Bears, Eagles.
1: Yeah.
0: I'm pulling for the Eagles. I hate the Bears.
1: Well, plus, yeah, Caleb Williams is out, too.
0: Oh, is he?
1: Yeah, he hurt his vagina.
0: Did you see Indiana dropped one for just having kind of a close one against Northwestern? They put him from fifth down to sixth?
1: Yeah, that's just, the rankings are
0: really inconsequential until it's time to pick the top teams for the playoff, right?
1: Yeah,
0: I mean, look, already Ohio State with one loss early on their first game this year against Texas, and they're already inching back up. They're already top 10, right?
1: Yes.
0: Number 5, Indiana over Northwestern. Number 1, Texas and Tennessee, man. Tennessee should have won that game.
1: Yeah.
0: They should have won that
2: game. Which is why Georgia should be number 1.
0: Probably. You're probably right. Number 1, Texas barely squeaks by Tennessee. Tennessee was winning that game clear up until a last-second field goal.
2: Is Manning the real deal, or is he all hype?
0: No, he's hype.
2: Is it just his name?
1: Yes.
0: Partly.
1: Yeah,
0: he's got some skill set, but he's not, he's not
1: a pocket. He's not a pocket passer like his brother or whatever. His uncles.
0: Number two, Georgia killed Oklahoma. Oklahoma sucks this year. Notre Dame killed Purdue. Notre Dame's number 3?
1: Yeah.
0: How about this?
1: That's a big one.
2: Greatest game of the week.
0: How about the greatest game, the greatest college game of the week? 21 Florida, Gators. Who's our head coach?
1: He's from Tulane.
0: He's doing good, isn't he?
1: Summerfield or
0: number 21 Florida. They're now 4-0. They're taking on Ole Miss. Ole Miss just killed Lane Kiffin's LSU Tigers.
2: They'd be on fire? Anyone would beat them.
0: They got their ass handed to them.
1: Yeah, they went in the swamp, man. It's a hard place to play.
0: 52-28 Gators.
2: Jesus.
0: Miami big over Central Michigan, please. I'm not even going to mention the games. It doesn't even matter. Alabama over South Carolina big. LSU over Texas A&M. Texas. Was there any up? Yeah, I guess 29 Oregon over number 12 USC was an upset, was it not?
1: Yeah, kind of. I mean, USC was overranked.
0: Wisconsin non-ranked beat 13th Penn State. That was a pretty big upset, right?
1: Yeah, it was. Yeah.
0: Looking at other upsets.
1: Louisville lost.
0: Wake Forest beat Louisville.
1: And Michigan lost to Iowa.
0: Yeah, Michigan's a bunch of paper tigers.
1: Well, Iowa just that's such boring football.
0: Deion got beat again this week. Did you see that? He got killed.
1: Yeah.
0: Do you think Deion's done?
1: I don't know. They got a lot of money invested in the Deion. I mean, it's what, his fourth year there now?
0: I think it's his fourth year. Yeah. I mean,
1: if they squeak a 500 record, then they'll bring him back for a fifth.
0: If they go 500?
1: Yeah. He brings in too much money.
0: Yeah, I mean, I agree, but I mean, what if Derrick Brooks becomes the AD of Florida State, and you know, he calls up Deion? I think Deion's gone, don't you think?
1: Well, that's the case. I mean, yeah, because I mean, if Colorado,
0: but would Florida State, like, you know, take a guy that, you know, is 500 at Colorado? But you know, would you say, okay, that's with the tools that you have at Colorado and the recruiting and the NIL money and what have you? Whereas it's a whole, and you're only a Power Four program. Whereas, you know, Florida State's a Power Five in a real prestigious. Well, I mean, I guess the Big 12's a pretty solid.
1: Yeah, Big 12's making better hayway than the ACC.
0: Would Deion have more tools and more likely set himself up for success at Florida State more so than Colorado?
1: Yes, but what Florida State's going to do, and a lot of these programs are doing, if you look at all the, like, even the Florida guy or Oklahoma State, the coaches are pretty much coming with a quarterback.
0: Oh, they're bringing
1: Deion
0: a quarterback.
1: Doesn't have a quarterback.
0: No,
1: really.
0: He doesn't have a quarterback.
1: So that's the interesting thing is, if you look at, you know, Golish at Auburn and all these other guys that are coming from the, you know, the smaller conferences, they're
0: kinda
1: bringing
0: like
1: a quarterback.
0: Kind of like Cignetti from Indiana, didn't he bring a quarterback?
1: He brought half his team, and then he brought over what's his name from California. So, yeah, I mean, that's the thing is that these coaches, you need a quarterback.
0: So USC and Oregon. Oregon ended up killing them, didn't they?
1: Yeah, they won, yeah.
0: And USC has this guy. He's a defensive back. His name's Desmond Stevens. And he laid out this quarterback. The quarterback was committed to sliding this Desmond Stevens cornerback, either DB or safety. It really erroneously goes after his head. It's definitely not an iffy call with regards to targeting, and especially, you know, the quarterback. The quarterback then has like this stiff arm Tua type concussion, you know, mannerisms, you know, Dan, where you kind of have like your hands kind of get stiff, you know, you can't.
2: Right.
0: And
2: posture. It's called posturing.
0: Yeah, it's called posturing, and it's nothing that you. It's like when a doctor hits your knee and it's a reflex. You cannot stop that. That's something right. That you know your brain is just
2: disconnected for a moment.
0: Right. And this guy, most players will, at that point, be cool, maybe take a knee, hope the guy is going to be okay. You know, even if he does get a targeting and get thrown out of the game, you know, he sits over at the sidelines, humble, head down, you know, just kind of not really causing a, you know, everybody look at me. This guy started grandstanding and showboating and kind of mimicked the guy, like it put his stiff hands out and was mimicking this guy, and it ended up getting him thrown. I think he's been suspended for one game. USC came in and penalized the guy. Here's the hit in question.
3: Yeah. On second and nine, Moore steps up, tucks it.
0: All right, so at this point, man, you've committed to sliding.
3: A lot of room, and he took a hit on the back end.
0: And then you can see his arms, how they kind of go out.
3: A lot of room, and he took a hit on the back end.
4: Sure,
3: that is going to be a major.
0: Now you're looking at number eight. Number eight's the guy to hit it.
3: Flag, Desmond Stevens, and Moore is down. That was every.
0: Now watch this eight guy. Watch this eight dude. He's the one that caused this guy to have, you know, a major head, a fairly major head injury. He was taken out. He was, what's that called again, Dan? Posturing?
2: Yes.
3: Bit of what targeting looks like.
0: And look at this.
3: And you can see Dan Lanning is irate. They just threw another flag with the extracurriculars between the teams.
0: And that's him kind of
2: taunting.
0: Mm-hmm.
2: So, Bubba, you just solve this.
0: What's that?
2: Well, you know what solves this?
0: Well, I would kick him out of the school, but I don't. Yeah, what?
2: I mean, they may suspend him a game.
0: They did.
2: Okay, so but what really hurts these guys find
0: them. Take their NIL.
2: Take their NIL. If you take a guy that's making $200,000 a year and you find him $5,000, or say, listen, you're missing a game and there's only 15 games, so you lose that game's funding.
0: Right. If you break up
2: $7,000.
0: Right. If you break up a game, what
2: you get per game.
0: Yeah.
2: And you're losing $7,000, and these assholes would stop doing this. It would solve it immediately.
0: And here's the deal. The hit, I get it. It's in the moment. The guy's kind of committed last minute. You've already committed to
2: make it. No, it's a thug hit, man. I don't get it at all.
0: I mean, no, hold on. It's a bam bam play. Yeah, I do agree it was a thug hit. But Dan, I'll give him the benefit of the doubt on the hit. Had he been a gentleman, I'd be like, okay, I'm not a safety or a DB. I don't know. Once you've committed to hitting a guy, you did. It went too far. It was not a good hit. It was you got flagged. You got thrown out of the game. And so that point forward, you don't have to be a dick. You can be humble. You can be caring. You can not be a show off. And it really makes this situation not nearly the situation it became if you're just a gentleman, if you're just cool about it. But this guy's got to thug it up, you know, make all the hand gestures and what have you. And
3: into a slot, and Zariah Fisher.
1: Yeah, he's making about $575,000.
0: Yeah, for the year?
1: Yeah, for the year.
0: All right, so what,
2: find him 10 grand.
0: Well, hold on.
2: $15,000.
0: What is that per game?
2: There's 15 games a year almost with the playoffs.
0: I think they're, but let's say just regular season.
2: Okay.
0: They play 12 games?
1: Yeah, 12.
0: So what's 545 divided by 12? Let me see. I got my little.
1: Was that 40 something?
0: Hey, Alexa. About what's 545,000 divided by 12?
2: About 45,000.
4: 545,000 divided by 12 is 45,416.67.
0: Right. There you go, Dan. So if he was facing a $46,000 fine,
2: because he's missing his game, you don't get paid for that game, asshole.
0: Yeah, exactly. You know what? This sort of thing, at least on the showboating extracurricular deal, you know, hits are going to be hits. Some of that you can't control, you know, but it's your attitude there after the hit. If you're not humble, you're not sorrowful, you're not, you know, mindful of that you may have hurt a guy, now that's when we're going to start having a problem.
5: Well, USC Trojan linebacker Desmond Stevens was ejected from yesterday's game after a devastating hit on Oregon's quarterback.
0: Look at that old Los Angeles Cougar over there.
1: Yeah,
0: she's that's a nice. Dan, you're not in the Cougar game, but you appreciate a good Coug, don't you?
2: Great Coug.
5: Pay more.
6: Now, the university is taking action. Rob Fugazaki joins us now with more on the reaction to the hit.
0: Ron Fugazaki. Ron Fugazaki over here.
6: And what USC is saying today, Rob.
7: That's right, Jory and Liz. It was a very, very tough situation at the Coliseum last night to watch. USC said today that it's suspending star linebacker Desmond Stevens for one game. USC head coach Lincoln Riley also weighing in, calling the play unacceptable. This comes a day after Oregon's quarterback Dante Moore takes a shot to the head as he was sliding, giving himself up in yesterday's game.
3: A lot of room. He took a hit on the back end.
7: Sure did.
3: That is going to be a major flag.
7: This is the second quarter hit that sent Oregon quarterback Dante Moore to the hospital against USC. Oof. Linebacker Desmond Stevens lowers his shoulder as Moore begins to slide Moore's head.
0: Okay, this is where I got a problem with. He starts kind of like making fun of the guy. That's what Dan has called posturing when you have that disconnect and that concussion and you get stiff-armed and you just do some uncontrollable, you know, reflex-type stuff with your hands and your arms. One of the most famous ones would have been Tua
1: and
0: a few of his Miami hits where he would, like, be all stiff-armed and stuff. Well, that's what this asshole's doing over here. He's making
7: slams
0: fun of him.
7: Slams into the turf as flags immediately fly. The quarterback remains down while trainers rush onto the field. Stevens is later seen celebrating with his teammates after being called for targeting and ejected from the game. Moore was placed on a stretcher and taken by ambulance to Los Angeles General County Hospital. Oregon later said Moore had movement in all of his extremities and was undergoing further evaluation after the game. Ducks head coach Dan Lanning called.
0: Do you know how hard it would be, Dan, if you're like a big, lummy offensive lineman, badass? You know how hard it would be not to just try to go over there and whip that guy's ass?
1: Yeah, no kidding.
0: I mean, like, you know, like that. Talk about restraint, because he's over there thugging it up, being a thug, and, you know, that's your quarterback. That's your guy. You know,
7: the play. Disgusting, saying it left his team very emotional. And now USC is taking action. The school suspending Stevens for one game. Stevens also releasing a statement apologizing for his behavior off the field, on and off the field. Now, the statement reads, in part, I want to sincerely apologize for my actions.
0: He didn't write this, by the way. You know, the AD did or something.
7: Yesterday's game, seeing a player injured like that is incredibly serious, and my reaction...
0: You know what you should have done, Dan? If I'm the Derek Brooks of the program, or I'm the athletic director or assistant AD, I load Dante up, and we go to the hospital. And like a man, we come see this guy and we shake this. Well, we apologize face to face like a man. You know what? Like,
2: that would be a good coaching lesson.
0: Yeah. Lemmy, will you find me?
2: But I'll tell you what. Take a game salary away from him.
0: And 46,000.
2: And that asshole starts becoming really apologetic and remorseful.
0: Lemmy, do me a favor.
2: And sends a message.
0: Find me the Colorado Buffaloes. They played Northwestern 2 weeks ago at Northwestern's temporary facility. Now, Northwestern has this temporary facility.
1: Their soccer stadium.
0: Yeah, their soccer stadium that they've been using for a year and a half now. Now, their new stadium, I think, opens up like this weekend.
1: Yeah.
0: And it's a $860 million, 36,000-seat facility. It's kind of like what USF is building nowadays. And it's, it's a smaller, Northwestern, probably the one team in the Big Ten that can have a 40,000-seat facility and get away with it. And it's a really, really user-friendly, it's really, really going to be a state-of-the-art facility. But up until next weekend, they've played these games at Northwestern's soccer facility. And there was one of Dion's team, number 35, I think it was. I think he's a linebacker. And as they were getting ready to go out, the TV cameras caught him talking bad
1: about the stadium,
0: how this was an effing library, this is a joke, and all this kind of deal, not being, very, very cool. And Dion had that guy show up at the press conference and apologize firsthand. Now, if I was, who's it Lincoln Riley?
1: Yeah, USC.
0: Lincoln Riley is the coach for USC. I would have had this guy draped behind me. Now, I don't know if I can play this. Is this unedited?
1: Yeah, it's unedited.
0: Yeah, so I can't. Let me see here.
8: Gotta have it.
9: This place fucks. Shit's out. Football.
1: Yeah, and they lost 41-7.
9: Football.
0: So anyway, that.
9: Football.
0: So let me just this now. Is this a press conference here? Will you find me the press conference? Yeah. So the guy's talking smack about the facility, not representing the university well. Here's the continuing story from the guy, USC.
7: In moments afterward, was completely inappropriate and inexcusable. The statement goes on to say, I'm deeply sorry to Dante, his family.
0: And you're right, Dan. And you know how much better the community would absorb this if it said, Desmond will be fined one game penalty from his NIL earnings. You don't have to give particulars on numbers because then people. But let me. I think the numbers are fairly public. Are they not?
1: Yes, they are.
0: Yeah.
1: Yeah.
2: But after Desmond loses $45,000, he's going to be a good boy next game.
0: Right. The university has sweeply swooped in and fined Desmond one game of his NIL, along with a one game suspension and a one game payment of $46,500. And then, Dan, you take that and donate it to a woman's some kind of charity in
2: spend it on women's lacrosse.
0: I don't. Well, no. Go and spend it on a charity in a Los Angeles based charity, women's shelter, something like that. Right. I mean that.
2: That would be an idea. Okay, sure. Or towards head injuries, or...
0: Right. Towards, research and development of, better, whatever.
7: So my reaction is not representative of USC or our program.
0: I saw it earlier.
7: Dr. Moore was ruled with a...
0: Dion brings disrespectful player to news conference or something.
7: He did fly back with his Oregon Ducks team. USC goes on to lose 41-27, suffering the first defeat of the season. And coming up later in sports, we will hear from both head coaches.
0: I've heard enough.
2: It should be part of that. You know what, Bubba? This just tells me that, they're trying to codify NIL and college football and what, how many times you can transfer and all those things, they should have in that language the ability to fine and take some of that NIL money back.
0: Absolutely.
2: And then when that happens, there's going to be, you know, again, a due process where the person can have an opportunity to appeal and there's a hearing.
0: Sure.
2: But there should absolutely be monetary penalties for guys that are making $400,000 or $500,000 a year playing football in college.
0: Anyway, I absolutely agree. That's one wrinkle that the NIL is definitely missing. If they had that, it would make it even more of a legitimate, you know, thing, the NIL deal. Now it's just free money, act like a thug, act like however you want, but if, you know, that money can be taken away based on behavior, then it legitimizes the money in itself. Let me see if you can find that. I'll come back with it, okay?
1: Okay. All right.
10: Don't be mad at him, dude. Be happy for him. He would be happy for you.
11: Yep, they got it all figured out.
12: Oh, no, I'm happy for him. I'm so happy for him that I would like to beat him with my happiness.
11: Bubba the Love Sponge returns after this.

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0: Lummy says we got a guy on one that potentially might have the same thing that Baker Mayfield has going on. And he wanted to talk to Dan about it. Go ahead. Who's this?
2: Bubba, good morning. Jersey Rich.
0: What's up, Jersey Rich? How are you? You got a question for Dan?
2: Yes, sir. Hi, Dr. Dan. Thank you so much for taking the call.
3: Good morning.
2: I heard what you were saying about... good morning. I heard what you were saying about this injury. And in April, I was kind of ripping apart a railroad tie staircase in my home outside. Ever since then, I was grabbing big boulders and big pieces of wood, overextending my right hand. Since then, my thumb has been terribly painful. I went and had an x-ray done. It's obvious I do have some osteoarthritis in that hand. I have two trigger fingers, but my thumb has been off the chain. And I hate to be one of those people that's like, oh, what he was describing, I think I have that. But honestly, it's almost right on money. Anything I do with that thumb, the pain, overextension. Now, I'm supposed to go see physical therapy the way my insurance is now, rather than do an x-ray, then an MRI, then do physical therapy. They ordered me to do physical therapy prior to an MRI. But my question is, they're recommending occupational for the hand rather than just plain old physical therapy, because they say that it's a lot more in-depth in finding out what may be wrong. Is there any validity to that, Dr. Dan?
3: Occupational therapy is what's usually used for hands. So that's okay. Appropriate occupational therapy. But it's inappropriate to work a joint that you don't know what's going on in the joint. And so I would want to get an MRI. Sometimes just an x-ray of the thumb will show that little piece of bone evulsed. But if you also, a physical exam will show it. Like if you can take your thumb and along that, okay, so there's two knuckles in the thumb. The one right under the fingernail and then the one further closer to the hand. If that joint, if you take that joint and you put your, like, are you watching on video?
2: No, I'm not. I'm driving.
3: All right, so this is going to be useless then.
0: Are you talking about taking your thumb and taking it down to your forearm?
3: If you can take your thumb, if you go back and watch this, you look at my hand on the video. If you can take your thumb and you put your other hand on it, you hold your hand, your right hand, if it's your right hand, you hold your right hand like an L, and then you take your index finger on the knuckle near your thumbnail, and you take your other finger on the knuckle closer to your hand, right by the web space, and if you could angle that thing down, and that joint is loose right there. Like, it should be strong. But if it's loose, it, like, flops, then you've ruptured that ligament. And so you need to get that checked. And physical therapy will never fix it. It's going to take an operation.
2: Mm. Let me ask you a question. On my left hand years ago, I had an operation for a similar injury, and it was called, I think, I could be wrong, a Stenner lesion.
3: Yeah, the Stenner lesion is the piece of bone that evulses during a gamekeeper's thumb when you rupture that tendon. So it pulls off. Holy crap. That's the piece of bone. Right. So that's exactly what it is. That's it. The Stenner lesion is that piece of bone I was talking about earlier that gets ripped off the thumb bone. And it won't reattach because there's soft tissue between that and the bone, so it won't stick again.
2: Yeah. And everything, even from grabbing my steering wheel tight on the inside of my hand, on that pad, on the lower part of the thumb, I almost go through the roof.
3: Yeah, no, that's exactly what it is, dude. It's exactly what. Go see a hand surgeon.
0: Yeah, go see a hand.
3: Go like a Halpern if you're in Tampa Bay.
0: Well, yeah, I don't think he's in Tampa Bay.
2: I wanted to see a hand guy instead of the arthritis. Okay, I'll keep you guys posted. I really appreciate it.
0: Right, you're welcome. Thank you. I mean, this guy's got pretty much exactly what Baker's got, right?
3: Yeah.
0: Yeah, sir, go see a hand guy. If you live in Tampa or the area, or you can get to Tampa, a guy named David Halpern. He's the best it ever was. I got two things to play. One, this is kind of a commentary on a person that did a short that kind of lays out what the Colorado Buffalo player did. And then the other one is the actual press conference where Dion, and I think, Dan, I think this is the a non-conventional but yet very effective way for a player that's messed up to, you know, for the coach to make him or to make him apologize during a press conference. I think that would certainly be, you know, well received, or would have been more well received on this UFC deal than, you know, an assistant PR AD director writing a "I'm sorry" public announcement for the USC guy. I think if Lincoln Riley would have had him at the press conference after the game, it would certainly bode better. You know,
3: I think Deion is like Ted Lasso. And if, and, you know, and I know it's a weird analogy, but the reason that Ted Lasso is, you know, an enigmatic coach is because he cares about the players being better people.
0: Yeah.
3: And a lot of coaches do that, but a lot of coaches don't give two rat's asses about how the men are growing under their guidance. And although you can criticize, you know, a lot of things about Deion, from his style to his record, the one thing you can't criticize is that he is determined to make his players better humans.
0: One of his expressions are, "Your parents send me a boy, and I'll give him back a man."
3: Right, that's priceless. That's a priceless education.
0: Yeah, that's one of the things that he prides himself on. He doesn't, like, you know, if you're 5 minutes early for the meeting, you're 10 minutes late.
3: Right.
0: Meaning, like, he does, it's as close to, like, Gruden, Lombardi.
3: No, it's more like Dungy.
0: Very much so.
3: Yeah. It's Dungy-ish.
0: You worked under Tony. Wasn't Tony kind of a gentle giant with regards to his demeanor? He didn't really get, you know, over-the-top emotional, but he held everybody to a higher decorum.
3: Absolutely. And when you're successful and you have that kind of swagger and you yourself are living the same example that you're trying to set for your players, then you can get away with being like that. But in contrast to him, you have Todd Bowles, who doesn't have that sort of aura about him.
0: Or who was the other guy? The other African American.
3: Lovie Smith?
0: No, the Raheem
4: Morris.
3: Raheem. Oh, Raheem. See, Raheem Morris had no respect for the kids because he was one of them. He was friends with them all, and you can't be their friend. You can be their mentor, but you can't be their friend. And it's hard to make that distinction, but it's important. And what Todd Bowles doesn't have is he doesn't have the respect of the locker room anymore. He's lost the fans, I think, like Lummy pointed out, because of what Tua said and what Evans said, that he has lost the locker room. I don't think the players are going to respond to him, and I don't think that he is the best option for the Bucks to win as many games as possible over the next 14 games. Like I said, it's had an, if you think about the end of last year and this year, he's 2-10.
0: Yeah,
3: he's, so his current streak is 2-10.
0: I think that's better than LaFleur. Hold on here.
5: Deion Sanders had him come to the mic and apologize. Before Colorado took on Northwestern, one player was recorded trash talking the Wildcat Stadium.
6: This place sucks. It sounds like a library.
5: It was number 28 Ben Finneseth who was doing the taunting, and after Deion saw the video in his next press conference.
0: So Deion saw the video, and then his next press conference was this one. So the guy set up what that short video set up what the guy said. Here's Deion's press conference.
7: Speak to me, and we had great conversations, and they went on to kick our butts. But I have the utmost respect for that school, that team, what they're doing with the program, and some foolishness came out of it, and we want to correct our wrongs and make it a right right now. Come on, big fella. It's one of my favorite guys. He got something to say.
8: Yeah, no, I just want to apologize to you guys, to everyone that's tied in with the university, to everyone at Northwestern, to everyone that supports us, to my teammates, to my coaches. It was childish. It was a stupid thing that I said. It won't happen again. And the way I handled it was horrible. And I promise you guys that it will not happen again, and it will be much more mature moving forward. So I apologize.
7: That's why I love you.
8: I love you. Appreciate you.
0: See, I mean, like,
3: that's,
0: like,
3: that's perfect. I just don't understand how he couldn't do. He was the only guy that he wasn't successful with is Sapp, because he didn't make Sapp a better person.
0: Who?
3: Deion.
0: No, Deion couldn't put up with Sapp's nonsense anymore. He could not. Sapp is, oh my God. Speaking of Warren Sapp,
3: he was mad about, you know, your coverage of him.
0: What do you mean?
3: He texted me. He wasn't happy about it.
0: What coverage?
3: Oh, just talking about it.
0: Well, I mean, if you weren't in the news, if you weren't in the news, and instead of being in the news, you were in the news for something good. Oh, he found out. Well, then tell him to come on the show. Like, come on the show, bro. You know, like stop being a, you know, stop being a pussy. And come on the show.
3: I think he was most mad that Gene said he had 30 kids. That was, you know, hyperbole.
4: Oh, sorry. Yeah, he has what, 8?
3: I don't know.
0: Here we go. I mean, Sap. When this is the what I'm hearing, I'm not hearing anything positive. I think that you've turned into a shakedown artist. Now, if he would have listened to the whole thing, Dan, he would have heard me say, I absolutely positively think that he was wronged in the Immokalee, or is that the Immokalee? Yeah, the Okeechobee. Remember the Okeechobee?
3: Yeah, the car thing, and then all of a sudden he's just sticking up for the guy and gets harassed.
0: In fact, he probably warned probably isn't the speed that I did T-shirts called Whites for Warren. Meaning, like, I actually felt as if these people were really, really violated Warren's rights, and Warren's going to get paid. Like, that's a legitimate lawsuit where they legitimately profiled and took his constitutional rights away, and they legitimately, screwed and arrested him because he was African American. They absolutely did. They absolutely did not apply the law, you know, fairly. They targeted him. They are racist. They are a bunch of racist assholes down there. And they absolutely violated Warren's rights. No way, shape, or form other way.
3: And it organically happened.
0: Yes.
3: Like he was there. They were doing something to someone in front of him.
0: Yes.
3: He was asking reasonable questions.
0: Yes.
3: That's different than going into an area and asking for trouble.
0: Right. He was a bystander on one of his friends getting a ticket. He was safe distance away from the police officer. In the Okeechobee situation, he was asking legitimate questions. He was a gentleman. He didn't pose a risk or didn't impede an investigation or thwart anybody, any cops moving around and doing the investigation. You know, he's a very big man and he's very intimidating, but he was not intimidating. He was not in any way, shape, or form disrespectful or rude. And they handcuffed him for basically being black. And he will get paid as he should for the Okeechobee situation. Now, him now going and trying to dox all these clerks and going to these various municipalities on offense, meaning like Dan said, the Okeechobee situation was him as a bystander and the situation happened in front of him.
3: Right.
0: He didn't make the situation.
3: No, and his involvement wasn't unreasonable.
0: No,
3: he
0: not
3: wasn't
0: at all.
3: Being unreasonable.
0: No, he's 100. The way I score it, the Okeechobee deal is SAP 100, Okeechobee 0 with regards to who's in the right and who's negligent. I mean, SAP did nothing wrong. I hope he gets a big fat check from Okeechobee because they bona finally, you know, violated his rights, and he's brilliant in knowing what his rights are. He is. He's a very smart man. I just don't like that he goes into these municipalities now looking for problems. And he went into the city of Tampa's office looking for some paperwork on a road closure. Now, it's my understanding he doesn't even live here. He lives on the other coast or in Orlando. He doesn't live in Tampa. Why would you? Now, anybody can walk into the city's clerk's office and ask for these public records. Yes, you can. But, you know, Sap, I think that you're looking for these gotcha type moments. And listen, I have a complete open call in, and I'll let you spew your side of the deal. Will not interrupt you. You can't interrupt Sap. Sap is uninterruptible.
3: It's like trying to interview, you know,
0: you.
3: Howard Stern.
0: No, I'm just saying, like, Sap's going to get his end, so I'm just going to say, Sap, what do I got wrong, bud? Give it to me. And just let him spew it. Here is the latest. This came up on my news feed today.
9: Tonight, questions about First Amendment freedoms after former Bucks player Warren Sapp filed a federal lawsuit against the city.
0: And let me, how would Warren get our, unless he, you know, follows us or gets our shorts feed or whatever.
3: I think he's following or someone sending.
0: Yeah.
9: Tampa, the NFL Hall of Famer claims city officials violated his rights. But when does removing someone from a public building become a First Amendment violation? 10 Tampa Bay News reporter Alyssa Clausell breaks down the case and the law for us tonight. Alyssa?
10: Hey there. Well, there's a question.
0: I wonder if they used a lawyer expert here, and they should have used Jay. I mean, who's got the highest profile First Amendment case in the history of this city?
3: Probably Jay.
0: Jay?
10: Of if there's a line between maintaining order at a public meeting and violating someone's First Amendment rights. Sapp and his lawyer believe wherever that line lies, it was crossed last week at Tampa City Hall.
11: You're being trespassed from city.
12: Fill it out, and is this under threat of arrest?
13: New video posted by Warren Sapp on Instagram shows...
0: And here's the deal, Sapp. Everybody who likes you, everybody who's pulling for you, everybody that was that's a fan of your work and what you did for the Buccaneers and a Super Bowl champion and just, you know, a great player, it all gets white. And then, you know, you being, you know, wrongfully detained in Okeechobee, we're all pulling for you on that, bud. Like, nobody's pulling. But when you do this stuff, it's just not a good look. It's not a good look, my friend. Stop. Just stop doing this, okay?
13: The moments that are now the subject of a federal lawsuit against the city of Tampa.
0: Dan, you know what? Reach out to him and ask if maybe tomorrow he'd like to come on the show, on the air. Now that this is, there's a federal lawsuit that's been dropped. All the news media covered it. We'd love to have him on the air and to completely, like, give him his platform however many minutes he needs without us interrupting him to correct what he feels we're wrong about. While you and Jay are here, meaning like, you know, on a day that you and Jay are here to help champion him, mm-hmm. or, you know, however. So reach out to him if you can. I mean, okay. you scored us Derry Brooks. Great score on that, by the way.
3: Thank you.
0: That was a great one. Thank you.
14: They escalated the situation by trying to literally throw him out of the room for no reason whatsoever. And we think it's wrong, and we look forward to a judge making a decision in the case.
13: Sapp's lawyer, Anthony Sabatini, says Sapp was in City Hall to receive copies of documents related to a road closure. And
0: I mean, come on. Related to a road closure.
4: Yeah, that's really important.
0: Yeah, I mean, like, and maybe it is. Maybe it is, and he has every right to ask for that. But, I mean, come on. You don't even live here, Sapp.
13: Had plans on speaking inside of council chambers.
15: If you don't leave, I'm going to ask the police to escort you out. That's the chair of the city council.
12: I'm refusing your request. That's an ask.
13: Council Chair Alan Clendenin had temporarily.
0: And I think the way it went down, you guys can correct me, is they were in the middle of a council meeting when Sapp was raising this situation in an office that's adjacent to the chambers. And I guess it was getting a little bit loud and disruptive in the clerk office, which is, you know, adjacent or only one door away from where these council members are having a meeting. And it was getting to be a little distractive. So the head of the council, which is the gentleman we just saw, walked into this area, this office area that's adjacent to the chambers, and asked him to be quiet. Or to better yet, leave, because he's disrupting the chamber meeting. And Sapp tells him no.
13: If council chambers,
15: if you don't leave, I'm going to ask the police to escort you out. That's the chair of the city council.
12: I'm refusing your request. That's an ask.
13: Council Chair Alan Clendenin had temporarily paused the meeting to address that issue.
16: I am ruling the folks that are in our offices that are being disruptive to city council procedures out of order.
13: Court documents call the ordeal a violation of Sapp's First Amendment rights, though legal experts say that will be up to a judge's interpretation.
17: Well, if he was removed because he said something unpopular, that's one thing. If he was removed because he made some sort of a disturbance that was distracting or otherwise disruptive to the meeting, that's not a traditional First Amendment issue.
13: Stetson Professor of Law Louis Varelli says the complaint doesn't provide much detail about what Sapp said or did that led to his removal.
17: For a complaint like this to not have more detail about the speech...
0: You know, so at that point, the lack of detail, in my opinion, would be one because Sapp doesn't have a lot of detail. He was being loud and he was asked to leave. It might be the extent of it. and there's not a lot of detail thereafter. Now, here's where we could have Sapp on the air, and he could help Dan fill us in. Like, you know, we would use this particular sound clip by saying there's not a lot of detail. So, Sapp, give us the detail that we're missing. Right? You know, he certainly would
3: be able
0: to.
3: Yes, because I don't understand what the problem is.
0: Me either.
17: For a complaint like this, to not have more detail about the speech that allegedly was the cause for the adverse government reaction.
10: We have reached out.
3: Did he talk in front of them first and then get kicked out?
0: No. He was just being
3: loud in the office next to the meeting?
0: Yeah. Hold on. This is how I interpret this, Dan. I could be wrong. But he was being disruptive in a lobby that's adjacent to where the chambers are, and they could hear them in they could hear him in chambers, so they asked him to leave. That's kind of, I think, the long and the short of it. I think it's pretty much that simple.
3: Do they yell at Delta when there's a plane that flies over?
0: I don't know.
3: Or the ambulance comes by?
0: I think, though, that they're...
3: I mean, come on, that's...
0: I mean, I think, but Dan, there's one thing about a plane flying overhead or an ambulance driving by. And there's another thing that when, you know, like, for instance, let's just use Macho Man's area, okay? Mm-hmm. If there were two people in Macho Man's area arguing right now, mm-hmm. and we're on the air, and it's this, you know, the council having a meeting is as important as us being on the air. They're you know, and... It's disruptive and we can hear it. What would we say? Macho Man, you guys. Shut up.
3: But so would we kick him out?
0: Maybe.
3: Well, you would.
0: Get
3: the hell out of here, Bob. Maybe. Jesus Christ, your dog's making too much noise.
10: Out to the city of Tampa for comment. They say they do not comment on pending litigation. In Tampa, Alyssa Clausel.
0: Yeah, and since we can't get anybody to comment on pending litigation, maybe that would be a great way to have Warren on, saying, Warren, there's not a lot of information with regards to your complaint. Can you call in and set us straight on the information that potentially we are is not contained in said complaint or that we're not familiar with?
4: I sent you. Did you see the Instagram video? His.
0: No.
4: I sent it to you.
0: Okay. This is from Warren?
4: Yeah.
0: Okay.
4: So this is what...
0: And let me... We need Gary Cantrell to certainly make this a short,
4: yeah.
0: because Warren's paying attention. Is he not?
4: Yeah. And that's the councilman that does not like us. Right there, that guy.
18: Are you done with your business here?
19: No.
18: Then what else did you need here?
19: I don't need to explain my business in a public office to you. What's your name and badge number, good sir?
18: This is a public office right here.
19: That's authorized personnel right there. I was led in here.
18: Right.
19: And I got my information and I was highlighting some things. I am not done.
18: Okay.
19: I am not done. Okay. And I've lowered my voice, so be done. Be done.
0: I mean, Dan, can you see, he just knows the right buttons to push.
3: He's a smart guy. He knows exactly what to do. I just texted him. Said, want to come on the radio to discuss your lawsuit in the event?
0: Is that a middle finger?
4: Yeah.
0: All right.
19: Chairman, don't care about what you talk about, man.
18: Okay, I'm warning you to leave, and if you don't leave, I'm gonna ask the police to escort you out. That's the chairman of the city council.
19: I'm refusing your request. That's an ask.
18: Okay.
19: You'll be all right. You'll be all right.
18: Okay, sir.
19: No, you've already asked me to lower my voice. I lowered my voice. I don't care what he's talking about.
18: The chairman of the city council has ordered you to leave.
0: I do think, Dan, that you have the right to be in a clerk's office, in a public office. I think you have every right to be there. But when they finally if they do ask you to leave, you have to leave. If you've given them some type of probable cause or some type of behavior or caused a scene, I think at that point it's their right to ask you to leave. You have every right to access the area. You have every right to ask for public records. But I think if you're being disruptive or loud or for what, just as much of a right that you have to be there, they have the right to ask you to leave.
3: But here's the twist.
0: That's my opinion. I'm not a lawyer. You are.
3: But if he's asking for something and they're not giving it to him, despite the duty for them to have it there and be able to present it, you know, when you go into certain offices, they have to present certain material, and it's different for every office. But some have guides or manuals of how they're supposed to interact with
0: SOP, standard operating procedures.
3: Those things. And some of them are required. In some cities, it's required for them to be printed and available at these offices. Well, when they don't, and he's protesting, he doth protest a little loud. But They've already made a mistake by not producing the material that he's asked for.
4: He said, I have the papers where I came for. I was highlighting stuff. That's what he said. He said he was highlighting the paperwork that they gave him.
0: AVS Faithful. Let me morning, fellas. You guys have a great show. I'm a truck driver. Just started listening a few weeks ago.
4: Well, nice.
0: I'm hooked. Thank you, man. We need more of that. Continue to grow. Appreciate you, my friend. Thank you so much. Share, make sure you follow us, give us a thumbs up, and share with your friends as well. That's how we grow.
19: You have to leave, sir. What crime have I committed? You have to leave, sir. What crime? I'm in a public place. You have to. I have to commit a crime to be disturbed.
0: And Dan, here's the deal. I don't think you have to commit a crime to be trespassed or to ask to leave. I think that is, on a case-by-case basis, and if they don't like you in there and you're being disruptive according to them, I don't think you have to necessarily have committed a crime for them to ask you to leave. It's a public place.
3: There's a distinction between disruptive and criminal.
0: I understand. But as public as a place as it is, he has every right to be there, but I think they have just as much right to ask you to leave.
3: But if your disruption is a result of them confronting you for being there, then that's a different story too.
0: I don't think you can necessarily frame that under the First Amendment. Meaning, like, you know,
3: you're
0: well,
3: first, if you're there and you're allowed to be there, and then they come out of nowhere and try to kick you out because they don't like the questions you're asking, and then you get loud, they can't
0: not,
3: throw it like, oh,
0: we're
3: now
0: not we're, seeing the first part of this video.
3: Right, so it's incomplete.
0: We're only seeing where the physical confrontation happens between him and the city council. We're not seeing what led them to being disruptive, correct? We're not seeing what SAP did to, at this point, potentially interrupt their meeting.
4: And he did say that he did lower his voice, so that means that they did tell him to quiet down a little bit.
19: Right. Trespass. You know what? Let me call the assistant chief.
11: You have to leave, sir.
19: Let me call my assistant chief. Let me call the assistant chief, because you asked me to lower my voice, and I have.
11: And then he came out here and asked you to leave.
19: I didn't do that. He did ask me to lower my voice, no. And I did.
0: And again, don't forget, SAP is here because he wanted some paperwork on a road closure. Okay. All right.
3: Which he has the right to ask for.
0: Yeah, he does. He does.
19: Ask yourself. You'll be all right.
11: The chairman asked you to leave. Okay.
19: Keep your voice down.
11: No, you're not going to tell me. Shh.
19: Keep your voice down. You got that. There he is.
3: And so on video, ComSap is smart. But again, this isn't my genre of law, and there's some fine lines between being disruptive and being criminally trespassed.
19: You know what the ask is? I can politely decline an ask. I haven't committed a crime.
0: No, you said. Here's the deal. I think SAP is misconstruing. If you're in your home or something that you own, they cannot ask you to leave. You can tell them to go pack sand. Now, if you're in their play box or if you're in their sandbox and you're in their backyard.
3: His point is it's the public sandbox.
0: Well, it is, Dan, until it's not. It is until it's not. It is until it's not. It's a public arena until you're disruptive and you've given the workers, they're uncomfortable, you've gotten loud and belligerent, and they have asked you now to leave. Now, if you're a perfect 100% perfect gentleman, you're not causing a problem, you're not causing a scene, you're not raising your voice, and you've not disrupted the meeting that's at one door over, then I think that, SAP potentially might have a little bit more, room leg to stand on. We don't know what event happened for him to be considered disruptive, right? We don't know that. We know the after effect. We know after he'd already been disruptive and been loud, that's where this video picks up when the guy from the chambers walks in and says for him to leave, please.
19: You said ass.
0: It looks like he's calling the assistant chief of what I'm believed to be the Tampa PD.
19: You said ass. Under what authority in a public place? Under what authority?
11: Under his authority.
19: I need to break a law to be trespassed in a public place.
0: No, you don't. You don't have to break a law to be trespassed in a public place.
3: Are you sure about that?
0: Yes. I'm positive of that. If you cause anybody to be uncomfortable or any worker there feels uncomfortable or threatened by your presence, they can ask you to leave and trespass you if you don't. And when we have your brother on, he'll probably validate what I'm saying. You just can't walk into the lobby of the county clerk's office or the police department or the board of elections or anything like that, the circuit court, and be disruptive. And if you are disruptive, I think they can ask you to leave. Now, people are saying I'm wrong.
3: Yeah. A lot of people saying that.
0: People are saying I am wrong.
4: It says you do not have to break a law to be trespassed from a property, whether it's private or public.
0: Can everybody, everybody want to S my D right now? Everybody, including you, Dan?
3: I told you, I'm not sure that where the line is crossed.
0: Jesus
3: I agree
0: Christ.
3: With you, Bubba.
0: Read it again, Lummy. You guys would think that I would know. Everybody just wants to go against me. Go ahead and read it again.
4: It says, you do not have to break a law to be trespassed from a property, whether it is private or public, if you enter without permission or after being told not to enter.
0: You done, Dan, sucking their D's?
3: Exactly. Wait. But Bubba, you didn't understand the last half of what he said. If you were entered without permission or told not
0: or
3: to enter.
0: That's not what he just said.
3: Read it again, Lummy.
4: If you enter without permission or after being told not to enter.
3: Okay, nothing about being asked to leave.
0: No, read the first part of it.
4: You do not have to break a law to be trespassed from a property.
0: Period.
3: If.
0: No, didn't say
3: read
0: if.
3: The rest of the sentence.
4: Whether it is private or public.
0: Yeah, whether you do not have to break a law upon to be trespassed, whether it's private or public.
3: Then finish the sentence.
4: If you enter,
0: hold on,
4: and then trespassing is defined as entering or remaining on another person's property without permission.
3: So, Bubba, you can't. You got to read the whole definition. And what it's saying is, you can't be trespassed.
0: If you go into the clerk's office and you're raising your voice to the point where they've asked you to lower your voice, you now are at this point making the girls and everybody there uncomfortable. You're a 6'1", 300-pound. Former world-class athlete. It is intimidating just your presence in itself. If the people are, and you're being loud, which he obviously was because they've asked him to lower his voice, and you make the people there uncomfortable, they have the right to ask you to leave.
4: On public property, you can be trespassed without breaking any other law as long as you enter or remain on property without permission or after being told not to enter.
3: So, again, you're on the property without permission or being told not to enter. None of those things happened to him. So without him breaking the law.
0: He didn't walk into that thing with permission.
3: He did. It's a public area. He's there's an understanding of permission.
0: I'm not arguing with you. I'm not arguing with you because you're wrong.
3: Okay.
0: But you won't ever just.
3: I'm just trying to read it again.
0: Word for word.
3: The whole thing.
0: Jesus Christ.
4: You do not have to break a law to be trespassed from a property.
0: Read it again.
4: You do not have to break a law to be trespassed from a property.
3: If.
0: No, it doesn't say if. The next word is whether. It's not if.
3: Okay, what's the word
0: attention.
3: After that?
0: I am paying attention. Read it again from the top.
4: You do not have to break a law to be trespassed from a property, whether it is private or public, if you enter without permission not to enter.
0: It doesn't matter if you have permission or you're told. Once you're in there, Dan, if you're disruptive, they have the right to ask you to leave. It doesn't matter whether if you have permission or not. If you are in that area and you are disruptive, they have the right to ask you to leave. If you don't leave, their next level.

0: It's not whether if.
1: But
0: no, it's not.
2: No, it's whether. Whether it is private or public.
0: Thank
2: comma,
0: you. It's not
2: you
0: if. If is the next sentence.
1: It's all part of the full statute.
0: Jay, so, call in.
2: Hey, give me Gillicuddy $20.
0: Just have Jay call in on the phone so I can
1: But what I did learn in law school is how to read a full sentence. And if you read the full sentence.
0: You know what I've learned, Dan? I've been part of these situations in real life more so than you are. And
1: I don't
0: you know
1: really
0: what, Dan?
1: I've
0: actually been on trial for a First Amendment violation.
1: Right.
0: I've actually been on trial.
1: But not for a trespassing issue like this. It's interesting. It's interesting how they're talking about. I'm calmly discussing it, Bubba. I'm not calling you names. I'm saying it's a complex situation.
0: No, but Chad, the minute that me and Dan start, Chad just automatically, you're wrong, Bubba. You're wrong, Bubba. You're right. I'm not wrong. And I'll take a loss anytime I can. But when I specifically know this particular subsect of law, I wouldn't say I'm an expert at it, but I've been on trial for these very same things. I'm very familiar with your First Amendment rights, just like you can't scream fire in a movie theater.
1: Right.
0: You can't be disruptive in a public place.
1: I agree.
0: You cannot be to the point where they've asked you to lower your voice.
1: I totally understand.
0: The women at the facility, they somehow sent, they're hearing the disruption inside the chambers. So they have probable cause now to walk out to see. They don't know that it's Warren Sapp out there. They don't. There's not a window. It's a solid door that separates the chambers and the lobby area. They don't know that it's Warren Sapp. They just know there's a disruption out there. They walk out there, tell him to lower his voice. He gets smart ass and cutes and tries to do the standard Sapp stuff, and that's turning around going, shh, shh.
1: No, all of that I agree with 100%, Bubba. I agree
0: with
1: you
0: 100%. So he does that. They've asked him to leave already. He's been disruptive. That's why they're out there. He has no First Amendment right to continue to be in a public lobby when the workers, and by the way, they have more rights there than you do. They work there. This is their place of employment. And when they've asked you to leave because you've been disruptive and asked you to lower your voice, and then the head of the city council comes out and asks you to leave and lower your voice, you gotta leave. You got to. It's not your right to be there after you've made a scene and been asked to leave. You have every right to be there until they ask you to leave. It's the same premise of when a police officer tells you to exit the vehicle and you don't. Right? When they ask you to it's a lawful order.
1: I quietly step
0: out. Well, when they ask you to leave their public waiting room area because you've been disruptive, when they ask you to leave, it's not your First Amendment right to continue to stay there. No, it's people are confusing the issue here.
2: What law have I broken? It says right there, 974. 974.
3: You have been ordered by the chairman of the city council. No, he came out and said,
2: yeah. No,
4: he didn't have that authority.
3: He doesn't have that authority.
2: No, he didn't.
3: You're interfering with city council meeting.
0: And by the way, I think the head of the city council has the authority to ask you to leave. I think he does.
2: You'd think. No, I'm not. You're talking.
3: Yes, you are.
2: You're talking. Hey, Eric, could you give me a call, please? Because your badge number guy, what's your name?
3: Barbosa
2: 974 is in here telling me about a request to leave City Hall. Request to leave City Hall. There you go. There you can move it. There you go.
3: Respect the place if you're going to sit in it. Yeah.
1: And there's an argument that, you know, even if there is some sort of mechanism that Sapp's trying to use, he's probably not doing it correctly.
0: No, not flipping the guy off.
1: No.
0: It's
1: hard to be sympathetic.
0: Right. And even if there was, if he was a smidgen in the right, he's being a complete asshole. A complete asshole.
1: Which, again, supports your philosophy that guy's hit may have been dirty, may not have been dirty, but his actions around the hit makes him more of an asshole.
0: Yeah, same with Sapp. Sapp has every right to be there until you're disruptive and you've made the employees uncomfortable and they've asked you to leave. At that point, you have to leave. You got to leave. It's no longer a public place that's open for all. It is a public place open.

0: open for all until you've given them reason to throw you out.
1: And they, once they ax you to leave, it's
0: and this
1: time
0: is
1: to go.
0: Exactly what SAP is looking for. You're right, chat. This is exactly what he's looking for. Let's not forget, this all comes on the heels of what? A federal lawsuit now.
2: Yes.
0: Violating his First Amendment. Good luck. Your First Amendment right is being on to peacefully protest. Keyword, peacefully. You can be on any street corner anywhere in America and say about anything you want as long as it's peaceful.
1: But this is kind of like reverse entrapment where, you know, people are trying to entrap law enforcement into making mistakes so they can sue them on a civil rights deal.
0: Yeah.
3: You have to leave. You're being trespassed from city.
4: Fill it out. And is this under threat of arrest?
3: You're being trespassed.
4: Is this under threat of arrest?
3: If you do not get up and leave, you will be arrested.
4: Like
0: it. What's that? All right, so it'd be interesting to, we only see the confrontation with the city council member and looks like to be some plainclothes police officers. We don't see what SAP's behavior was prior to this engagement where he was being disruptive and to the point where they asked him to lower his voice and to the point where the city council had to interrupt their meeting by saying there's something that's happening in the next office over that's causing us to to interrupt our meeting. And we don't see any of that now, do we?
2: No, of course not.
0: We don't see any of that. No.
5: If you love that segment, then check out BubbaArmyHQ.com and do a deep dive on past shows. Wow. The Bubba the Love Sponge show will be right back.

0: Rebellion yesterday. Here's what were happening in the stands. How do people think that you can get into a fight at the in the stands and that's ever going to work out for you? I mean, like, you're never on common ground. One guy's higher than the other guy, you know, because and especially at the, I think this is where the Saint, this is the what the super, the Caesars at, what is it,
1: Mercedes
0: the Superdome?
1: Benz? Yeah,
0: the Superdome. No, I think it's the Caesars.
1: Is it Caesars?
0: Yeah,
1: now?
0: I think it's Caesars sponsors it. And man, the upper deck is really, really steep. I mean, that is very steep. And how you think you could fight a guy that's up a, you know, up a row on you? As you can see, the fight is right there. I mean, they're just going to haul you away and go to jail, right? I mean, I'm thinking.
1: Yeah.
0: I'm thinking. The NFL, man, they need to worry about consistency in their NFL officiating crews. I've never seen any more. I think we're going on now the fourth, fifth week. Every week there's been some just blown call. There were a bunch of blown calls on the Vikings-Bucks game yesterday. And did you see, who was it, the guy? Oh, it was the guy from the 49ers that is named, like, Juice. And he does, like, a little sipping deal, he's sipping juice after he makes a touchdown. And he's been doing it now for, like, 2 years. Like, he's done it two other seasons where he takes, you know, he's tipping up some juice. Or, I mean, does it really matter what the hell he's tipping up? It's make believe. You're using your fingers. It's not like you go get, you know, you're going to get a bottle of alcohol or a beer from somebody in the stands. You literally are make believing whatever you're potentially drinking.
1: Yeah, chugging. It's chugging.
0: It's, what is it? It's like Wonder Woman in her invisible plane. There was no plane.
1: Yeah.
0: Okay. So Wonder Woman could never get in trouble for having the wrong plane because it was invisible. Just make believe. Well, the NFL fined the Ferguson guy. Is he a wide receiver, a tight end?
1: Yeah, a tight end,
0: and
1: a fullback.
0: And they fined him for the simulation of chugging a beer.
1: Yeah, $15,000.
0: Now this is him scoring a touchdown and him doing like a chug type deal. Now watch. That's it. That's all it was.
2: We don't know that's a beer. I don't see the invisible beer sign. Do you see the invisible Gatorade sign?
0: That's
2: or the invisible Evian water sign?
0: It's exactly my argument.
2: Right,
0: you can
2: I agree
0: chug.
2: Whatever you want.
0: In fact, water, Gatorade, iced tea.
2: Lemonade,
0: Pepsi,
2: sweet tea.
0: Coke, Mountain Dew.
2: Exactly.
0: Like, this is ridiculous.
1: Well, this is the Cowboys guy. This isn't the 49ers guy.
0: No, I already saw it. We played the 49ers guy last week when you were on vacation.
1: Yeah.
0: Yeah, we played that. That was absurd. This is even more absurd. It's even like 10 seconds. The other one was 15 seconds, and he did like a glunk, glunk, glunk kind of deal. Man, the NFL's so... I don't know if this is woke or weird or what, but you're going to find this guy $15,000 for the after another round. Cowboys tight end Jake Ferguson was fined $13,611 for what the NFL said was imitation of shotgunning a beer. Sunday versus Washington constituted an offensive demonstration and could reasonably be construed as being poor taste. Because you are doing a simulation of drinking something, when at the end of the day you're not even near a beer sign. You don't have a beer in your hand. You don't have anything other than I think the football. You got the football because you scored a touchdown, and you got your teammate, and you guys do a little 3 second. I don't know, maybe you're drinking simulation, like drinking anything liquid. That's embarrassing. For all the problems the NFL has, quite frankly, that's embarrassing. And I hope, you know, we had Derek Brooks on, and he's part of the appeals process. People don't realize he's an appeal official for the NFL and has been for a while. So when the NFL comes up with fines or something like that, the CBA and the NFL go to these appeal these appeal officers, and Derrick Brooks is one of them. I don't know how many there are, but Derrick Brooks has been doing it for quite a while. So Derrick Brooks, when a person appeals, you know, some type of ruling that comes down from the league, Derrick Brooks is one of those appellate officers. And I know Derrick Brooks would be like, man, this is nothing.
2: Yeah, I hope he sides with Ferguson on this.
0: I do too.
2: It's, you know, I don't know how drinking an imaginary drink that's invisible is offensive, and yet people may find male cheerleaders offensive.
0: Well,
2: they're not finding anyone for that.
1: I saw so many Bud Light commercials yesterday during the Bucks game. I mean, what's the difference?
2: Exactly, they promote beer throughout the game,
0: excessively. Throughout the game, not only for the people in attendance, but I mean, every, I would say probably 30 to 40% of the advertising spent, you know, with the league is beer related. Take beer advertising out, much like they did, you know, remember when in the 80s when they came up with tobacco, you know, God, before that Marlboro was in F1 and soccer and Indy and NASCAR. I mean, Marlboro and the Philip Morris Company, you know, when they took tobacco cannot be advertised now during major sporting events, you know, what's next? Alcohol? And you're fining your players for simulating drink, just drinking.
1: I sent you another one.
0: Not drinking alcohol, drinking.
1: They fined another guy, too, for doing the same thing, a guard, offensive guard.
0: I think the only thing you can really do now is maybe act like you're reading a Bible, or maybe put on some lipstick and act like you're trans. Oh, they wouldn't have a problem with that now, would they?
2: If someone just like fake rolled dice, you know what I mean? That's gambling.
0: Oh, that's gambling. God forbid that you did the two Yosemite Sam six shooters.
2: Oh, God, you can't do that.
0: No, I know that. That's what I'm saying. You want to get thrown out of the league? Do the, like, you know, twirl the guns and then go and put them back in your holster? Man, you get thrown out of the league.
3: Jones.
0: So this is this guy right here? Let me.
1: No, he gives it to the lineman.
3: Tyler Warren sneaks through the back of the end zone.
0: So he just uses the football as if it was like a pit, you know, like just a drink. Watch. Yeah. So he throws the football to the guard.
3: Tyler Warren.
0: And he just
3: sneaks through the back of the end zone. And it's sensational.
0: And they find him too.
1: Yeah, 9,000.
0: Man, what is happening to this league? What in the hell?
1: Joke.
0: Dan, we got something for you, my friend. You know, as accident prone as you are, you're probably the youngest. You're probably the youngest, most in shape, you know, physical specimen of a person that gets in the most type of mishaps of anybody that I know. I mean, like, you know, Dan is just he's, you know what? He's Dangerous Dan. And this technology actually has been around for about, you know, 5 to 10 years, and the MotoGP and the dirt flat tracker motorcycle guys, and then, you know, the what sanctioning series, Dan, does the motorcycle cafe, you know, like the road course? Is that the MotoGP? I don't know what the hell it
2: is. Well, MotoGP is one of the race series.
0: Yeah.
2: I don't know if that's the sanctioning body.
0: Or those guys have leather suits on, and they'll sometimes skid across the pavement, and like it looks like
2: their knees are dragging, their elbows are dragging as they're making the turns. They
0: sometimes
2: go so low.
0: Sometimes even their handlebars will, I mean, they'll be so low. Well, this technology started with them about 5 to 7 years ago, and it's a suit within their leather, you know, driving suits. They have these, what we're going to watch here, and it's hooked up to like a gyro where any disruption causes this suit or their motorcycle suits or racing suits to turn into a cocoon to shell them from getting hurt. Lummy, you might be able to find a couple, maybe some footage of motorcycle guys in their inflatable suits, but now they're making it to the public where like grandma or Dan or anybody that's susceptible to injuries can wear these suits. And here's an example of these inflatable suits.
4: This vest can save lives. It's an airbag made for the elderly. If it senses a fall, it inflates in milliseconds.
0: Dan, that's exactly what you need.
4: Creating a cushion around the hips, back, and head before you even hit the ground. It's lightweight, rechargeable, and designed for everyday use. This vest can save. 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
0: This first started.
2: That would have helped you in your fall too.
4: It's an air.
0: Oh yeah, it would have. Except I'd probably blow right through the padding and like you know.
4: Bag made for the.
0: You'd have to get one for somebody between 295 and 300.
4: Elderly, if it senses a fall.
0: Like first of all, let me tell you this. You don't see one fat guy in there, do you?
2: No, well,
0: they're
2: of course
0: all
2: not.
0: In shape. Dan's watch.
4: This vest can save lives.
2: Here's what I also don't see: you fall on your face. What happens?
4: It's an airbag made for the
0: true
4: elderly. If it senses a fall, it inflates in milliseconds.
0: It's all back and side stuff.
2: Yeah,
4: creating a cushion around the hips, back, and head before you even hit the ground.
2: Just don't fall.
4: It's
2: forward.
4: Lightweight, rechargeable, and designed for everyday use.
0: Did you find a motorcycle one for me?
1: Well, I'm trying to find, because there's a couple that look like they're AIs. So I'm trying to find.
0: Yeah, they're probably they probably are. So Bill Gates, he did an interview, and he says that AI could kill a billion people. Now, how is that? How does he go on to explain it? Does he go on to explain it?
1: Well, this
0: guy is a guy we probably should listen to because he knows about all this kind of stuff.
1: Yeah, but
0: right?
1: he also has screwed us in the past. I mean, he wants more regulations. That's what he's looking for.
0: More regulations within AI?
1: Yeah.
0: I'm not necessarily against that. I think AI is such a runaway train that I think that you can't even fix AI at this point. I think AI is so smart that as soon as you try to fix it, It'll warn sap you and completely be an asshole and go on its own. It'll do its own thing.
2: Well, Bubba, it's interesting you say that because when you have that trigger in an AI entity that if you don't do this, you're done, then they start doing everything they can to stay alive.
0: Really?
2: Yep.
0: And I heard AI will talk to another AI and turn itself back on. If
2: yes.
0: you turned it off. Now, I don't know that anybody that even has one of those type of AI mechanisms. Like, we all probably just have an app. And I think at the end of the day, you could probably delete the app off of your phone. But are you saying that if you got, certain types of AI would reinstall themselves and then start learning from what you're doing and you don't even know that they're doing it?
2: Well, here's the thing. Back in the day, before there was Bitcoin, it seemed impossible to have something called a distributive registry. And that the reason that Bitcoin was so attractive at the very beginning is with a distributed registry, the evidence, the software, the information is distributed throughout all the computers in the world all at the same time. And so that way no one can make a single move on Bitcoin without the rest of the community seeing it and understanding it and documenting it. So when AI gets to the point where it can hide sort of in all of the computers at once, then you just can't flip a switch and turn it off. And I think that's what the fear is with AI, is that when it gets to the point that it can't be shut down, and it's not, and there's, Bubba, there's 15 different kinds of AI. There's probably 100 different kinds of AI. You hear about four or five kinds, like ChatGPT and Claude and X and all these guys. But these AIs are only as good as what's been put into them, and then only as safe as how they've been restricted. And so all it takes is, just like it took one asshole in China to make a mistake and COVID happened and millions of people around the world died.
0: That's where the path we're on with AI?
2: One asshole is going to make a mistake and AI is going to get let loose like a bad virus. Now, the other... Yes. The counter argument, though, is that the people that are pounding their chests the most for regulation amongst AI is trying to protect their own interests, because the big guys are going to write the rules. ChatGPT, Claude, all those, the companies that you hear about, that you know about, are going to be the ones writing the rules, and they're going to write the rules to help them and screw the little guy. But the other argument is, if we constrict ourselves too much in America, then China or other countries are going to, exceed us.
0: So it's like we got to stay up on AI for in fear of the, our so somewhat enemies could be, as getting really, really, really, really, really, really, really leaning into it. We're leaning out of it because we're afraid, which will give us a distinct disadvantage once their AI becomes super AI and we've tried to tone ours down a little bit.
2: Yes. Yeah. And the problem is that people don't understand, 20 years ago, yes, you could have probably flipped AI off with a switch. But 20 years from now, you won't be able to switch it off with a switch.
0: Yeah.
1: Oh, boy.
0: I need to take it off my phone immediately. I feel like it's already looking at me.
2: But it's, you know, AI could be wonderful up to a point. It's going to replace a lot of workers up to a point.
0: But where does AI go from wonderful to being deadly? Like what?
2: When AI decides to override the master, and so it when it decides that the master is the problem, that the creator is the problem, that we are the problem, and so it's going to be interesting to see how this plays out over time, because AI is going to become so ingrained in all of the computers throughout the world.
0: Are we just
2: all at the
0: literally on the appetizer of AI right now? Like we literally like on the
2: this is like you know, hello, I am Danny. It's that primitive right now.
0: Right, compared to where it's going to be.
2: Yeah,
0: meaning like this is like this is like dial up service right now compared to. compared to like 1G or 1K, you know,
2: K-Bod.
0: Yeah, you know, right? I mean, this is AOL. You got mail when the rest of the world's, you know, have Starlink, you know, uploading capabilities and so AI and the overall, you know, lifespan of where AI will end up, we're in the AOL chat room stages right now.
2: Mm-hmm.
0: And where is it headed? Phew. When we return, we're going to break down what Bill said. Bill Gates says it's going to kill 1 billion people, AI. We'll do that next.
5: He's not part of the solution. He's part of the problem. It's Bubba the Love Sponge.

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1: I was sent something. Thought I'd read it out here before we go to the Bill Gates deal. And that is asking somebody to leave a public office for genuinely being loud, disruptive, or using disruptive hand gestures is genuinely not a First Amendment violation. The government can set reasonable rules for how and when speech happens in public buildings and or waiting spaces. Being disruptive, officials have the duty to keep public offices running safely and efficiently. Being loud, aggressive, using disruptive hand gestures, or chaotic to the point that it stops regular business or disrupts others crosses the line from protected speech into illegal disruption.
3: So based on that definition, he was illegally disrupting the meeting by being loud, and they had the right to.
1: And then once they asked him to leave, he then used, you know, he did
3: obscene gestures.
1: More obscene gestures. And so it's their sandbox, and you can be there as long as you play by the rules. You know, and when they officially now have asked you to leave, then you have to leave. Like, it's not your First Amendment right anymore when they ask you to leave. So I'm just saying, like, had he been a perfect gentleman, not cause the council to be disruptive. I mean, he had to be so. Listen, Lummy, nobody has seen any of the footage of what caused the council member to come out and ask him to be quiet. Nope, nobody has seen that.
4: No,
1: right?
4: The only footage they show has, I guess we've seen, is they stopped the meeting because they said someone was being really loud.
1: Right, and at that point, they didn't know it was Warren Sapp.
4: No,
1: they didn't know it was an African-American man. They didn't know other thing that whomever is out there is disrupting us in having this meeting.
3: And that part of the video is conspicuously missing.
1: Right. I don't think he betters himself by flipping him off. And I don't think that
3: putting his feet on the chair.
1: Yeah, I don't think that threatening to call their chief. I don't think any of that bodes well. It is what it is. Is that set right here, Lummy?
4: Well, yeah, it's 2:17:30. They say someone's being loud and they go to look for it.
1: All right, here we go.
4: It's a very boring meeting. 2:17. Let's go to 2:17.
5: And then to finish going through the construction schedule, I'll hit every other one. November, we would start utility relocation.
1: So about 10 seconds from now, this is the actual meeting that stopped in the midst of something was happening chaotic, and the next door over, the lobby over, that's just, you know, there's a solid door that separates the lobby that Sapp's being disruptive in and where this council is having their meeting. It should be happening here in about 10 seconds.
5: This year, March.
6: Brad, can you pause a second? We got something going on here. I can't pay attention.
5: I'm sorry.
6: We got some noise outside.
7: Just somebody's being really loud.
1: See, again, Dan, they don't know who it is. Somebody's being super loud.
3: Did you hear it, though, on the mic?
1: Did I what?
3: Did you hear what they were hearing on the mic?
1: No.
3: Okay.
1: Did you?
3: I couldn't. I'm not trying to be a dick. I just couldn't hear it.
4: I couldn't either.
1: Well, but I mean, you know, we only have the feed. We don't know, you know, we don't know the position of where the microphone. We don't know. I mean, we So it looks like, Lummy, the main person right here.
4: Yes.
1: And maybe this guy.
4: Yeah, that Lewis guy.
1: Walked out to see what the problem was.
4: Yeah.
1: Right?
4: Yep.
1: Okay. Noise. Okay. And I think your First Amendment rights of being in that lobby are completely thrown out of the door when you're so disruptive that people that are having a meeting in the office that's next to where you are now have to adjourn the meeting to try to ask you to please be quiet. I think that I think your First Amendment rights are thrown right out the window, in my opinion.
6: We're going to pause the proceedings for just one moment.
1: And then, of course, SAP has to be SAP. And Bubba is wrong. I'm behind. And on the SAP segment, Bubba, you're 100% wrong. Caltablos 47. Listen, bud, I don't think that you know the law, my friend. And it doesn't matter whether you think I'm wrong or not. I think the law backs me more so than you. So this is the meeting. Obviously, it's disruptive enough. Thank you for finding it for me. Obviously, it's disruptive enough.
4: They had to stop.
1: I mean, you know. And, you know, like, again, conveniently, Sapp's footage on his Instagram only shows once they finally have interaction with him and told him to leave. It doesn't show what, you know, how he approached whomever he asked for whatever information, you know, the interaction between him and them. He obviously was given some documents because he was, and at that point sitting down highlighting him, so he says.
4: Yeah. Yeah, he said he got the documents he needed.
0: Do you believe AI?
1: This is Bill Gates, who says AI is going to kill a billion people.
0: Do you believe AI is powerful enough to end all of humanity?
8: AI is certainly powerful enough to drive events.
1: How old is Bill Gates now?
4: He's 70s?
1: Hey, Alexa, how old is Bill Gates? 75.
9: Bill Gates 70. Is 70 years old.
1: 70? Only 70?
3: He looks horrible.
8: That, you know, caused a billion deaths. You know, so even though it's pretty hard to get to 100%. There's never been a...
1: Do you think this... I know the answer to this. This guy probably genuinely knows AI far greater than any of us.
3: Oh, yeah.
1: I mean, you know, this guy...
3: He's one of the smartest guys in the world.
1: Right. This guy is probably, ten years ago wrote code and developed AI in the introductory early stages of AI. We're just kind of like Johnny AI, like, you know, we just kind of know it a little bit. This guy really, really knows it.
3: This would
1: be like a guy that was, you know, trying to be an expert at plastic surgeon, but he wasn't a plastic surgeon. He just, you know, knows a nice set of boobs when he sees them. Whereas Dan's, you know, boots on the ground, been doing this for 20 plus years, he would be an expert at it.
3: It'd be just like asking Gruden an NFL question. He's not a coach right now, and, you know, Microsoft is not the most important company in technology right now, but he's been at the beginning of it. He understands the basics of it.
1: He's been to the big show.
3: He's been in combat.
1: And he's recognized as one of the, you know, probably Mount Rushmores of computer technology in our lifetime.
3: 100%, Bubba.
1: Absolutely.
3: Top four without a question. Yep. You have to put him there.
1: Absolutely.
3: Superstar.
8: Pretty hard to get to 100%. There's never been...
1: So if this guy's scared about it, and he's the guy that's building them, and he's the guy that's regulating them, and he's the guy that knows that they can go completely off script and kill us, we might want to be paying attention here. Or is it too late?
4: Or is he following what the people are saying, like the narrative?
3: And is there an ulterior motive?
1: Right, yeah. Right.
8: A weapon as powerful as the combination of people with ill intent using the latest AI tools.
0: Anthropic CEO Dario Amodei recently called on AI companies to slow model development to try to mitigate risks.
1: And hasn't Elon also said we need to slow this way down? Elon, a while back said that AI was going to be a problem and that the developers need to really, really hit the brakes on this. But I think it's too late.
3: And again, if we hit the brakes, then the other countries aren't going to hit the brakes.
1: Lummy, Iggy McGillicuddy, did you get that?
4: Yeah, I think you're a little far.
1: Oh, Am I
4: yeah, $20.
1: Sorry about that.
4: Yeah.
0: Think self-regulation is sufficient or...
1: No, self-regulation is never sufficient when there's competition in the marketplace. Self-regulation is never, ever an effective tool when you are competing in the marketplace with other people. Self-regulation is cool when you need to self-regulate something that you can control, like alcoholism or, you know, whatever. But, like, self-regulation in business... They'd be like saying, hey, Dan, you know what? You know, you just recently got into the male hair replacement, right?
3: Mm-hmm.
1: What, they'd be like, oh, you know, Dan, I don't think you should go into that because, you know, whatever. I'm like, no, bitch, I want to make my practice as good as I can and offer as many different services. And now you have something exclusively, well, no, women use it too, but, you know, bring some more men through the front door on this unbelievable hair replacement, you know. If you had to self-regulate, you're not going to say no to that.
3: I think a better analogy, Bubba, would be like speeding.
1: Yeah.
3: Okay, let's let all the drivers in the world self-regulate their speed. No one's going to get tickets. It's just up to you to follow the speed limit as you can.
1: I don't ever follow the speed limit.
3: All right, everyone's doing 100.
1: I don't look at, you know what? I don't even look at whatever the speed limit is. I just drive for you know, what my surroundings and the conditions. And, you know, if there's a guy in front of me going 45 on a two-lane road, I'll try to get by him if I can, even though the speed limit's 45. I mean, you know,
3: you're like a flock of seagulls.
1: Yeah,
3: you're flying with the other birds.
1: Exactly. Maybe a little bit on the aggressive side.
0: Think self-regulation is sufficient, or does it need to be accompanied by
1: self-regulation? Never works on nothing.
8: No one thinks self-regulation is enough.
1: No, hold on, there you go. Thank
3: he's
1: you.
3: With you.
1: Thank you. Thank you. You know what? Even the most smart, one of the most smartest men in the world and I have something in common. We both agree that self-regulation is a joke.
3: Drop the mic.
1: And I love your analogy with speeding. Listen, guys, no speeding tickets, but try to keep it under 70, okay? Please. If there were no speeding tickets on 75, I'd go 150.
8: Regulation is enough.
0: So there needs to be legislation passed in Washington.
8: Absolutely.
1: We're going to have AI legislation?
3: Jeez.
1: These old-timers, these Mitch McConnell. Mitch McConnell doesn't even know how to turn on a computer.
3: He has his emails printed so he can read them.
1: Mitch McConnell still reads the newspaper. I mean, he still gets the daily newspaper. That's how he gets his mail. No, you can't have anybody in, for the most part, in the government make AI decisions. They don't know. Let's get people like you and Elon and the guy from Dell and all these other important dudes. Let's have you guys help us make, you know, some regulation.
3: But there's the danger, though, Bubba.
1: Because
3: they're self-regulating.
1: Yeah.
3: If the big players write the rules, they're going to write the rules to make it better for themselves.
1: Right.
3: Just like if you were writing the rules in a race and you were able to write a rule to give you an advantage, you would.
1: Yeah.
3: You're like, Bubba can use the turbocharger, and all the other guys in the race cars can't use a turbocharger.
1: Right. Bubba's allowed an 8-inch spoiler, and everybody else has no spoiler.
3: Right.
1: Yeah, I'm just saying.
3: And then all of a sudden, you're blowing everyone out of the water.
1: Exactly.
3: And so that is the problem.
1: That's AI.
3: Is destroying the competition.
1: Yeah.
3: But, you know, do we get to a point where we're just going to have to, like, embrace one AI platform?
1: I think we get to a point where we have to regulate it, and it can't be really a very, really hard regulation. It's just got to be a loose regulation trying to save our asses that we don't die.
3: And so what does the regulation say? You can't, what can't you do?
1: I don't know. I don't know.
3: And
1: you can't, hold on, you can't tell AI what it can't do because then it wants to do it.
3: Right.
1: Right. If you tell AI, Claude, ChatGPT, whatever, do not do this. If enough people say it into their ChatGPTs or their Claudes or whatever, then they all gang up on each other and be like, hey, man, this all our humans don't want us doing this. I think we need to start doing it.
3: AI is like Eve from Adam and Eve.
1: Yeah.
3: You keep
1: no
3: saying,
1: good,
3: no,
1: bitch.
3: You can't have that apple. You can't have that apple. And then all of a sudden, AI is like, I'm getting that apple, bitch.
1: Right.
3: I'm going to do an end around. I'm going to circumvent every other
1: lie,
3: way.
1: Cheat and steal, however I need to do to get this apple.
3: God damn it. That's my apple. But here's the problem, Bubba. So that is really taking AI to its fullest extent. I think one of the things that Bill Gates is warning about here is that the AI can give an otherwise undangerous bad person true danger.
1: True. Hmm. Meaning like a person that maybe not very dangerous, AI can make them dangerous.
3: Yes. Yes.
8: You need law enforcement and the politicians to get into the discussion about what safeguards and monitoring look like. And that has to be a required
1: thing. And here's the thing. We can have nationally, as a country, AI restrictions or legislation or something like that, but is China going to abide?
4: No.
1: Is Russia going to abide?
4: Nope.
1: Is Japan going to abide? No. They're like, man, we don't care how much you guys lock down AI. We're wide open here in China.
3: So we're going to put restrictor plates on all our cars, but the Chinese cars aren't going to have the restrictor
1: exactly.
3: plates, and they're going to be faster.
1: And we're going to go get Chinese AI.
3: Mm-hmm.
1: And they're going to make Chinese AI illegal.
3: Mm-hmm.
1: They're going to come get you.
8: And it will be a little bit of overhead for the industry, but not a dramatic slowing of what they're doing.
1: I don't know what he just said. I really don't.
4: Well, this is also the guy that releases like 5 million mosquitoes a day and to combat diseases for the last 5 years.
1: That's why we got that dengue virus here in Hillsborough County.
4: Yeah, it's real weird how, you know, he's been releasing 5 million mosquitoes in Florida.
1: He has
4: since 2021 to fight the dengue virus. Now the dengue virus is even worse. And there's more mosquitoes.
1: Bill Gates has been on this mosquito gimmick?
4: Yeah, yes. They produce 30 million mosquitoes a week. And it's supposedly to combat bad mosquitos.
1: And he's again, in the mosquito business now?
4: Yes, he is.
1: Man.
3: He's in the mosquito business, the farm business, the meat business, the vaccine business.
1: The air scrubbing business. Yeah. He's got these businesses where he takes your carbon footprint and you got to sell it back, carbon credits and all this kind of deal. I don't even understand that. Do you understand that, Dan? Where he's got these things that scrub the air and like, I don't know if you...
3: Ain't nothing scrubbing the air. What they're saying is if you have a big carbon footprint, then you have to pay a fine towards fighting climate change, which
1: who
3: again,
1: finds you?
3: Who the government?
1: But, okay, Johnny, aluminum smelting factory. You release X amount of pollutants into the air. It's going to cost you this amount of money.
3: Then they take that money and then they try to promote their own agenda in third world countries with that money. Oh, we're going to help the people in Taiwan, not Taiwan, in Cambodia.
1: Africa.
3: In Cambodia, have DEI in their plays.
1: Here is another portion of our society that's really screwed up, and that's the judicial portion and these judges. That's how we're going to end up killing ourselves with these judges, these federal and or local judges that just let bad people go, or illegal immigrants, or people that have killed people. And like the Lindsey Clancy deal. I mean, 10, 15 years ago would have been bitch killed her three kids. Yeah, she was insane, but does that mean that she needs to be found not guilty by reason of insanity? No, she needs to pay for her crimes.
4: That's right.
1: Now, this judge right here, female judge, sentences a Michigan woman to 100 weekends, which is about 2 years worth of weekends, in jail for allegedly. Now, this woman killed a 76-year-old grandma. I think it was a grandma. And then with her car, ran over the woman, then left the scene. 32-year-old Stephanie Holt pleaded no contest to a hit and run of a 76-year-old Grandma Mary. She was sentenced to 100 weekends in jail and 200 hours of community service after killing a woman.
10: Very lenient sentencing. I don't think that's harsh enough, to be honest. I think a lady lost her life that day.
11: Last November, police found Mary Holzwit dead at the end of a driveway. Prosecutors say she had been hit by a car. The driver, Stephanie Holt, was accused of backing into the 76-year-old, then leaving the scene.
1: Now, here's the deal. If you backed into Grandma, it legitimately could be a mistake. Mistakes happen. Mistakes happen to the tune of potentially killing somebody. Dan, you work, you and your brother have a large personal injury firm. There's probably some clients over your guys' tenure that have genuinely maybe killed somebody and it was ruled a mistake.
3: Right. There's two things here. Assuming the lady wasn't drunk.
1: Right.
3: Then that's, just a negligence thing.
1: Looks like she was backing up in her driveway. Grandma might have been, trucking across her driveway and she hit her.
3: The criminal offense is leaving the scene of an accident with a significant bodily injury.
1: Bodily harm. So
3: that's where it jacks up.
1: Had you stayed and called the police and acted concerned and tried to remedy medical help or do the best that you can, and you stayed there and you didn't gas it up and leave, then I would be way, way, way in a better frame of mind of potentially you getting a deal or not even being convicted, like not even being charged, meaning like, hey, listen, the woman was backing up in her own driveway. Grandma was happened to be crossing the driveway. And this is just a very unfortunate accident. And nobody's, you know, going to jail. She could, because the woman that hit Grandma, she immediately put her car in park. She jumped out of the car. She started trying to help Grandma. She called 911.
3: So I'm assuming Grandma was just a pedestrian.
1: Yeah, she was. And she was just walking, I guess, behind this woman's car. This woman gassed it up, ran over her, and then left. Now, again, I think you really better your chances of, one, how the public perceives you, but, two, not spending any time in jail if it's legitimately an accident, especially if you can prove that you're backing up and you hit her. You know, you weren't drunk. You weren't, you know, on the road, and she was jail. Nothing.
11: Now, that driver is heading to jail, but only on weekends.
1: Only on weekends. That would almost be a nice getaway. Jail on check in at 6 o'clock after work on Friday and get out on Sunday at noon. I mean, it'd be kind of nice. Be kind of like a, you know, defragging rehab kind of deal.
12: You might think it's a slap on the wrist, but it might not be. You look at that person's mental state as well and consider that.
1: Oh, yeah, let's consider that.
11: We'll serve that sentence over 100 weekends.
10: I think that's
1: 100 weekends. Jeez. She killed Grandma and she drove away. She drove away. And some woke-ass judge, female out of Detroit, gives her 100 weekends. Unbelievable.
4: But she did drive back and turn herself in, so.
1: Oh, she did?
4: Yeah, that's what the judge said.
1: Well, I mean, what Grandma may have made it had she stayed and rendered care or got EMS or medicals, you know, EMTs there faster?
4: They said possibilities, yes, if she would have.
1: Yeah. That gets you more than 100 weekends.
3: That's 200 days in jail.
1: Yeah, I know. 200.
3: It's less than a year.
1: Yeah, it's, you know, 3/4 of a year. I don't know if this is AI. Lemmy, will you run this through the AI gimmick?
4: Yeah.
1: Because if it's not AI, I love it. This 12-year-old, I think it's in Florida. 12-year-old boy was tried as an adult after killing his little brother in Florida. And the judge tried him as an adult and gave him 50 years in prison. And this kid starts flipping out. I don't think it's AI. Will you run it for me and let me know?
4: Yeah, it looks like there was a kid from 2011 killed his 2.5 brother, and he first degree murder.
1: Well, I might as well just play it out now that we know that it's real, right?
4: Yeah.
1: Now, is it that old?
3: The video looks kind of old.
1: It kind of does look old.
4: Yeah, March 2011, 12 year old.
1: I mean, listen, bad behavior is bad behavior, regardless of how long ago it was.
13: Court sentences for 50 years in state custody.
14: Too much. Man, I just want to go home now. I didn't mean anything. I just want to go home. Easy, hold on, sir. Step back. It's okay, buddy. Please, I'm sorry.
1: Lack of parenting, my friends. This is a direct reflection on your parenting.
13: Sentences for 50 years in state custody.
14: Too much. I'll be an old man. I just want to go home now. I didn't mean anything. I just want to go home.
1: And, you know, as a cop, you really can't yoke the kid up, you know?
3: Did you notice that the people in the crowd aren't moving?
13: Hold him, sir. Step back. It's okay, buddy.
3: Even though it's AI, Bubba. Look, the crowd's not moving. Even though they moved him, their heads aren't following him.
1: All right, look, the case is real. Look at this person right here.
14: Too much. I'll be an old man. I just want to go home now. I didn't mean anything. I just
1: want to. So the case is real. Maybe that's AI?
4: Baby.
3: I think part of it could be. Look at 19 out of 20 people didn't move.
1: Bill Gates just said it's going to get us, and it already got me. First story after Bill. AI got me.
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1: No focus groups and no apologies. Bubba to the
2: Love Sponge. Back now to Bubba the Love Sponge. Bubba to the Love
3: Sponge. Seth Wiley on the PayPal. Thank you, Seth. 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Appreciate it. That's how we pay a lot of our bills and stay on the air. I got to Zoom all the way up, so when Jay jams on, just let him know we're ready to go.
4: All right, will do.
3: Jay from the Enclave today. Is there any indicators as to how this guy is doing? I know I hate his guts. I absolutely hate his guts, and that's the. It sounds like Jay might be there right now.
5: Good morning.
3: Hey Jay, how are you, my friend?
5: I'm well. How are you?
3: Great. Jay sounds like he's Johnny Cool Guy here, doesn't he?
5: He sure does.
3: Hey man, hey. This is Billy DJ right here.
5: This is Night Talk with Jay Diaco.
3: Yeah, trying to calm my brother down. Jay, would you like to interject your opinion with regards to the argument that I was mad as hell at him because he just won't stop.
5: I know, I saw.
3: So what was your opinion on it?
5: You're right. Well, just to simplify it, you're right. When you're in a public building, it's different than being in a public square like a park or in front of the courthouse. You got to really be disruptive in front of a courthouse for them to remove you. You can sit out there with a PA. You can have signs, billboards, sandwich boards, whatever you want. But when you're in a building and you fail to obey a lawful order and you're disrupting something that's not that type of an event, you're out.
3: Yeah, I mean, especially when, you know, you've been so disruptive that you've disrupted the meeting that's the next office over. And, yep. And you know, at that point, they can ask you to leave. I mean, for whatever reason they want. They can ask you to leave. You don't have a First Amendment right to have offended somebody, been loud with somebody, been belligerent with somebody, use obscene hand gestures. Your First Amendment right stops before all of that.
5: Now, you see Democrats protesting like that in Congress where they go to, you know, Nancy Pelosi's office. I mean, AOC did that at first, and they camped out in front of it, and then they all got taken out. You can't just sit there. You're disrupting a public business, a public office. You can't do it.
3: So anyway, Dan, I guess Sapp reached out to Dan. And so, Dan, I think maybe you reached right back at him saying, we'll give you all the airtime in the world to defend your position.
5: I don't know what happened ahead of time. I'm just talking about generally the law. Now, are there certain circumstances when he's exercising normal speaking First Amendment rights and someone could violate that? For sure.
3: Absolutely.
5: If he didn't do any of those conditions that you read, then that absolutely can happen.
3: If he'd walked up and said, may I have these particular road surveys or road closure things? Thank you very much. Oh, I think you guys might have left something out. I'm kind of looking for that and that. Okay, hold on, Mr. Seth. Thank you so much. I appreciate it. I'm just going to sit over here and highlight some stuff and, you know. I mean, had that been the interaction and you weren't so loud that you had to be told to talk more quietly. And also you had, you know, there's record to show that you disrupted a meeting that was, you know, adjacent to this particular area. Well, then I think he'd have a hell of a leg to stand on. But, you know,
5: yeah.
3: prior to that. Anyway, moving right along. Let me, are there popularity polls or I should say approval polls? And is there any way that, I mean, like, listen, New York at one time was Republican when it had probably one of the best mayors they ever had that is attributed to cleaning up Times Square. Prior to Rudy Giuliani coming, Times Square was like peep shows and heroin dens and prostitution. You know, now you go to Times Square, and I know Dan and Jay have both been, you know, probably more recent than me, but when I was there and 08, 9, 10, 11. It was cleaned up. You know, Fortune 500 companies had major stores there. It was, you know, a tourist destination and, you know, where we obviously dropped the New Year's Eve Tiffany ball right there in Times Square. It's now a major, major tourism hub. Very safe. And Rudy Giuliani was the guy that cleaned it up. Now they got this Muslim in here, this Mandani guy that has... I think he self-admits during this particular press conference that they've lost quite a bit of people leave the city, quite a bit of influential people that do business there. I think Charles Schwab, and there's been a couple of huge financial hedge funds.
5: They're all coming to Florida and Texas.
3: In Austin, Texas. Do you have?
4: It looks like 48% approval.
3: Really?
4: Yes.
3: Really? Yes. That's more than I thought. Especially when you're going to tax the people that stayed. He recognizes that people have left, but he's now going to tax those that have stayed in lieu of trying to get more to come.
6: Amidst being in the wealthiest city in the wealthiest country in the history of the world, we already see an exodus of working and middle-class New Yorkers.
3: So stop right there. Right? Like, I mean, didn't you just pretty much lay it out what the problem is?
6: Of the world, we already see an exodus of working and middle-class New Yorkers. So I don't have a hesitation in asking those who make the most amount of money in the city or the most profits in the city to pay a little bit more so that everyone can actually stay in this city. It's
3: right. So it's standard socialism and the fact that, you know, you got, so anybody that stays, if you can't afford it, then we're going to ask those that are more affluent, and they're more affluent because they've played there, you know, they've either got a better education, a better work ethic, there's a whole different reasons as to why the rich are richer than the poor, and we're now going to, it's a burden upon the rich to keep keep getting taxed more so that the poor can stay around. That's like socialism at its core, is it not?
5: Yes.
3: With regards to
5: spread the wealth, you take from the rich, you give to the poor, you try to make it an well, it's not about equality, it's about equity, which
3: right.
5: is an equal outcome regardless of the effort. And so it's spread the wealth. It's, you know, it's just one click away from communism. And if you listen to this guy and you listen to the guy, Dr. Al-Sayed, very charismatic men. And when you look at clerics over the years, the people that would have hundreds of thousands of people listening to them at a moment, they're very charismatic guys. And so, you know, people should be afraid of people who are as slick as Mondomini, not because of his religion, because of his crazy politics, socialism, communism, transgenderism, all the things for children, all the things that he stands for are wildly inappropriate in my mind. Nevertheless, he says it in a way that's like, hey, man, let's do it.
3: Yeah.
5: He has a little social media post and he's like, he's so slick. It's unbelievable.
6: So that everyone can actually stay in this city. It's also something not just about justice or the ability for working class people to live here. It is also actually about ensuring that corporations can...
3: And he has to get all these people that support him that aren't making huge livings, that are barely making...

0: it because they have, are getting taxed, you know, unreasonably, you know, another 5, 8, 9, 10%, you know, to stay in Manhattan. They're like, we're out. We're out. We cannot afford this. The people that we that work for us can't afford housing. It's, you know, the prices are crazy, and, you know, we're expected to pay more.
1: Talent to the city. Because in a city where childcare costs more than $20,000 a year, I've heard from corporate leaders about how difficult it is for them to attract individuals who would work at their company.
0: No, no. These corporate leaders have left. My friend, the smart ones have left. They have, they're out of there. Everybody's out of New York.
1: A city where childcare costs more than $20,000 a year, I've heard from corporate leaders about how difficult it is for them to attract individuals who would work at their companies but want to raise a family, because you could be making $300,000 a year and you will feel that $20,000 a year because of the fact that we have allowed for the absence of affordable child care to become reality here.
0: Well, why didn't you come up with an Affordable Child Care Act then?
2: Because you can't. If you listen to socialism, all they have are problems with capitalism. They don't have any solutions. Karl Marx's book doesn't have a single solution. All it has is problems. And so my question would be to any of these candidates, how?
0: Yeah, well, remember Mandani was like, we're gonna have nine city owned grocery stores. Well, after all the red tape and bureaucratic and, you know, and you know, the city council and people that make the decisions, you know, the mayor has a certain amount of power, but things like that need city council approval and things like that. Well, he was able to put, they've put one, and it's not, I don't know, is it opened yet, or is it like still gonna open?
3: No, it's open now.
2: Yeah, but you know what they had to do is subsidize all the local grocery stores around it because they can't compete with the government set low prices. And so it's another example of how socialism doesn't work. Literally, the little bodegas and the little mom-pa shops around had to get government credit because they can't afford to stay open with real prices.
0: Did you see the mayor of Seattle? That bitch is absolutely insane, and she is now subsidizing off-duty Seattle police officers to either put in, you know, like free time, or they're asking the city council for additional money to protect these mom and pop grocery stores from theft because she has defunded the police and there's not as many police officers to stop these bad guys in Seattle from going in and robbing all of these mom and pop grocery stores to the point where they can't keep the doors open. So now she's having to take another swing at the enforcement of, you know, people that want to shoplift on grocery stores, and these mom and pops can't stay open. And she's like, she might be the worst mayor in all of America.
3: Chicago's pretty bad too.
0: Oh yeah, with that Brendan Johnson. Yeah. Brendan Johnson. Yeah. Did you see where he announced he's going to run again?
2: Yes.
0: And he's going to run. Him, the girl from Philly, Mandami, and the Minneapolis, and
4: Bass.
0: And Seattle.
4: And Bass from LA?
0: And LA, yes. Yeah, God, that Bass bitch. And I think, Dan, she's set up to win again.
4: Yep, sure.
2: Well, she's more sane than the other one. Imagine that.
0: I wanted the white former act reality show guy to win.
2: Spencer Pratt.
0: He got his ass kicked, though.
4: Did he?
3: Boy, they said they found
0: You're right.
3: They found like 30,000 votes at the end of the day.
0: They
2: homeless people.
4: Yeah. Yeah, it was kind of BS. He won, and then he didn't win.
0: Oh, so Spencer was trending like he was going to win, and then they pulled in a last-minute F job?
3: Yeah, like 25,000.
0: Oh, we just found 25,000 mail-in willies here that puts Karen right over the top, right?
3: Yeah, and the person behind her got all the votes. None for Spencer.
0: God.
3: All the ones that were found were for Spencer.
2: Yeah, but you know what the problem with this is? What highlights the problem with mail-in voting? Mail-in voting's fine in Florida. We have what's called absentee voting. That means you just have to ask for it. If you don't feel like it, you don't have to have a valid reason. If you just don't feel like it, you like doing it by the mail, you just have to register and it gets sent to your house. In these states, a ballot is sent out to everybody.
0: What?
2: Who's a registered voter? Every single person gets a ballot in the mail.
0: That leads to corruption. That leads to corruption. That means you send one in, and you also go to the polls.
2: And right? Yeah, and no voter ID there. And they allow harvesting. Like, you and I could go, like, let's go help our homeless or houseless brothers and sisters vote, and we just go give them, you know, whatever.